0: Wow.
1: Well, it's...
2: Boy. I thought that earlier moment somebody threw an anchor out of the show.
3: No, this guy's a jackass.
2: Of course he is, but...
3: These guys, I don't know. They're all into. He'll get a lawyer. It'll be he was taking prescription drugs and had too much to drink. And he said, "No, he's just a jackass. Don't let him fly again."
1: I doubt he flies American Airlines ever again. But
3: well, at least he got a free hair waxing job on his arms. I can't help but notice the big stripes of hair missing. Oh, well, I was under the executive restraint package that they were using. Coming up, it's going to be sexy time with Allie Breen on a lighter note. But first.
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0: pants around here when I finish with your laundry? Because I'm a guy you don't want to fight. When I say jump, you say yeah, right. I'm the man of this house until you get home.
1: He's the man. He's the man.
0: What I say goes around here, right out the window. And I don't want to hear a lot of whining, so I'll shut up. The sooner you learn who's boss around here, the sooner you can give me my orders, dear. Because I'm head honcho around here, but it's all in my head.
1: He's the man. He's the man.
0: And I can have sex anytime that you want. Because I'm a man who has needs, but they're not that important. And don't expect any flowers from me, because if I'm not mistaken, you prefer jewelry. I'm the king of my castle when you're not around.
1: He's the man. He's the man.
0: And I'll drink and watch sports whenever I want to get in trouble. And I'll come home when I'm good and ready to sleep on the couch. Because a man

0: Comedian Mark Maron is the man that we're talking with.
1: It's a cult, you know, marriage. You get married and all of a sudden you need married friends.
2: Yeah.
1: Because
2: so,
1: you know, it's only a matter of time before you end up in a little house that looks like any other house on your street, and it's a cul-de-sac, and you got a mortgage and a job you don't like, and then you have another kid and you still hate your job, so you buy a dog, and then time goes on, you don't want to have sex with your wife anymore, so you start acquiring large leisure equipment. You know? I don't want to have sex. I'll get a canoe.
0: Personal watercraft, I think.
1: And then your garage becomes this museum of forgotten hobbies, you know, a shrine to sexual repression. I was at my friend's at the, he lives in the suburbs. He's showing me, we were in his garage. He's like, yeah, there's the toboggan. You know, we only use that once. And, snowshoes. The sousaphone. I don't know what I was thinking there. I said, hey, you know what, John, if you ever get bored, you can open your own Fridays.
0: Our guest in the studio, Tommy Jernigan.
3: Before that, my grandparents got in an accident. They hit a beauty salon.
4: Wow. I swear to God.
0: How did they do that?
3: Not a mobile one, a freestanding building. Yeah. Uh-huh. My grandpa hit it with his car.
5: Oh, wow.
3: He said what happened was he thought the car was in park, that thing, and it was drive, and he had to hit the brakes, but he hit the gas. And then he goes, and then my foot went numb. How many excuses? Was there also a tornado? Just say I'm old. You know, I'll drive wherever I want. That building wasn't there when I started. I fought in a war, buddy.
0: Were there people in the beauty salon when he hit it?
3: My grandma was in it.
5: Oh. That says a lot.
6: Motive.
5: Okay.
6: Motive.
0: Wait a minute.
6: Automotive.
0: Suddenly this has turned into CSI.
6: Opportunity.
3: He was in the parking lot just sitting there with his, you know, my grandma's never driven. She's just kind of been a burden at parties her entire life.
5: Someone take me home.
3: I love her, but she lives 20 miles out of town. Anybody going that way? No one is ever going that way. Move.
7: Are the stars out tonight? I don't care if it's cloudy or bright. Because I'm blind.
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9: I don't know.
10: Hi, welcome back to the Bob and Tom Show. We're in the O'Reilly Auto Parts Studios. Christy Lee's at the news desk.
9: Hi.
10: There's Pat Godwin.
11: Hey, chick.
10: Jessica Alsman's here.
12: Hello.
10: There's Josh Arnold.
13: Hi there.
10: Ace Cosby.
14: Howdy.
10: Howdy do, and hello, Tom.
15: Hello, Chick McGee.
10: Uh-huh.
15: You got to be excited. The NFL starts this evening.
10: Oh, yeah.
15: It's going to be great. Now, we're going to hook up with Allie Breen. She is in parts unknown. Where are you, Allie?
16: I'm Florida. In Florida.
15: Oh, this particular camera angle, this looks like some bizarre scene
9: like
15: from
9: held hostage somewhere.
15: From a movie.
13: I disagree. You know what it honestly looks like to me? And I don't mean to be a pervert. Cowgirl.
10: Oh, yeah.
13: Yeah.
10: Yeah, very much so.
13: I mean,
16: I'm coming to you guys straight from doing Cowgirl.
13: It seems to me, it seems to me like you are angled, like you're on top of me looking down.
9: Oh, I see what you're saying.
12: That's the ceiling behind
9: you. Yeah. You're looking at his feet?
13: No. Look, that's reverse Cowgirl.
0: That's reverse.
13: Oh. Yeah.
16: Oh, yeah, I was thinking reverse, too, actually.
9: So was I, Allie. Sorry.
16: Yeah.
13: No, I would have.
10: Aren't you glad you called?
16: Can you imagine?
13: It looks like she's looking down at us.
15: Can you imagine this discussion on CNN when they have a distinguished, we're joined by Allie Breen. And by the way, is this a cowgirl? Well, that does.
16: That's my
15: topic.
16: Dedication to the sex piece of this bit. Is I'm calling straight from cowgirl position.
15: Are you painting the house? Is this another one of those?
16: I'm painting and decorating, and I forgot my tripod, so I just have my camera set up on the table. I know I made you all seasick last week, so I'm trying not to
15: this
16: do that
15: is
16: again.
15: Fine. This is good. Well, let's get to our letters. The way this works is you can reach Allie, Allie Breen, on your favorite social media platform with your love questions, and we're happy to help. What have you got, Allie?
16: Dear Allie, every time my boyfriend Venmo requests me for something, he puts in "for the great sex" in the comment part. It was funny once or twice, but now the joke is so old, and honestly, the sex isn't that great, and I'm tempted to write that.
15: Oh.
16: Do you think that's a fun, funny way to get him to stop and spice things up, or you think I'll just hurt his feelings?
12: I like it.
15: I think I like the idea of responding. I'm not exactly sure what would the funniest thing to say.
10: I don't think people know this about Venmo, and I've done very little of it, but I have done it. And if you don't check the box that says this private transactions, they're all public.
9: Oh, yeah.
16: I know.
10: No matter what you do.
16: It's so weird.
10: They pop up.
16: And people can
10: everyone.
16: Like your transactions.
10: Yeah,
16: it's the strangest social media form.
15: Why did they do that, by the way?
10: I don't know.
16: I have no idea.
10: But you can check it to make it your transactions private. But if you don't, it's all out there.
15: Okay, so he says...
16: But she could get her friends to comment. She could get them to say, she said it's not that great.
12: That's funny.
15: That's funny. If that's, yeah. if it's in the, if it's, he didn't press the private, if
9: or,
15: it is.
9: Or don't pay him and say it wasn't that great last night. Sorry.
12: So he wants you to pay him?
16: Yeah.
15: So he's Venmoing her money.
16: Or is no, she, I think it's a Venmo request. Yeah, every time he Venmo requests. So they have to split some cost.
9: Yeah, he's asking her for money.
15: Oh, I see. Okay. Oh, I get. Okay. Well, still, but I think a funny response, I think, is the way to go.
10: Sounds like today's man to me.
9: Yeah.
15: Rather than a serious, I think a funny one is the way to go. That'd be my conclusion. Anybody else?
12: Yeah, you can ask for a refund.
9: Yeah. There you go. I need my money back.
16: Okay. Or Venmo request him that. Yeah, exactly. Actually, you owe me on this one. Yeah. That's not great.
15: Okay. Well, let's get to our next letter. What do we got?
16: Dear Allie, I've been dating a guy who's married and separated for about 6 months. Well, he's been separated for 2 years. Sorry. I'm dating a guy who's married but separated for 6 months. He said he's been off and on separated for 2 years. Oh. We have a really strong connection and fell in love quickly. The other day on Facebook, someone posted pictures of her having a baby shower. Obviously flipped out and confronted my boyfriend, and he said, yes, she got pregnant on an on period before we met, but now he's in love with me, and he was scared to tell me because he thought I'd leave. I want to accept this, but my friend says, well, if he lied about this, he's going to be okay lying about a lot of other stuff.
13: A friend.
16: Also, that changes the future pretty profoundly, but I still really do love him. I'm very torn on what to do here.
12: It's been six months. How are you so in love after 6 months? It's a honeymoon. Everything's perfect.
16: Honeymoon period.
9: Right.
12: Just give it more time. Right?
16: I mean, sorry, yes, but also.
15: The good news is he can get you pregnant.
9: Yeah.
15: You got that? You know, got that going. Yeah.
9: Man. He's not over her. There, no.
12: He's going to be really involved.
15: What's the old song? She's under him. What is the.
16: Yeah.
9: Yeah. Dua Lipa?
16: If they're off and on enough, and they're on enough to get her pregnant on an on period, that's pretty
9: And now he has a baby with her.
12: That wife sounds really smart. Yeah. She got a little trap baby.
9: Trap baby.
12: They work, by the way.
15: Okay. We have no answers for this one either. Let's move on. What do you got, Allie?
16: Dear Allie, my boyfriend inherited his house from his grandmother, and my lease is just up, so we decided I'd move in with him. I assumed I'd be splitting all the expenses, obviously, but now he's saying that I should pay rent to him as well, just what I was paying before. I got insulted, saying he's really looking for a roommate to make money off of, and he said that both of us should contribute. But to me, that's just me contributing to him. Am I right here?
9: Well, is the house paid off?
16: Yeah, it sounds like it. It sounds like she didn't say it explicitly, but that's what it sounds like.
15: Yeah,
9: Yeah, then if the house is paid off, she should just split expenses. She shouldn't have to pay rent. Right?
16: Yeah.
13: He's not a landlord.
9: Right.
16: He's trying to be her landlord. Like, she's right. He's looking for someone to rent a room.
9: Well,
16: it sounds like.
9: Find a roommate and I'll keep my apartment, is what I'd tell him.
12: Yeah. Especially if you're paying the same.
9: Yeah. No.
15: Yeah. This seems a little bit chintzy.
13: Yes.
9: Yeah.
15: Although you go back to the first letter, she should charge him for relations every evening. Yeah. By the way, here's the $1,000 for rent. By the way, that thing I just did, that's $850.
16: So here's your balance.
15: This is another loser. Okay, let's move on. What do you got, Allie?
16: Dear Allie, two of my best friends got married recently, second marriage for both of them, and I know for a fact that the bride hooked up with a guy the night before their wedding. She said it was her last hurrah, it's never going to happen again, but I don't think that's going to be the case. Would you warn him? He's honestly like a brother to me.
12: Gosh.
13: I kind of need to know if the letter writer is female or male.
12: Why? Why would that matter?
16: Letter writer is female.
13: Okay.
16: What's the difference, Josh? What would be the difference in advice if it was a male?
13: I think a female would be quicker to say she's going to do it again than a male would.
9: Okay.
16: Oh. So you believe that it was her last hurrah?
13: Yes.
16: Yeah, I don't. You're right.
15: I don't either.
9: You don't?
13: I know, but you guys are all cynics.
15: Yeah, well, yeah. I've been around the block a couple of times.
13: I would say your experiences are unique.
12: So it was okay for her to bang one out like right before and just get it out of her
16: system?
12: The
16: night before. Yeah.
13: No. I'm not defending that behavior, but I think there is a chance you
10: it's
13: won't
10: It's certainly possible it was at last.
13: Yeah.
9: Yeah. Yeah.
15: No way.
12: I want to know who she banged.
16: I don't think so either. Yeah. If the night before you should be so excited about the wedding, that
15: she's a whore. This girl's a round heeled strumpet. Okay. Next.
10: Boy, nobody throws out the names like you do.
9: We are so quick to judge.
15: That's what we're supposed to do here.
16: Dear Allie, I went on a date the other night and the girl showed up with red wine teeth and one of her friends.
10: Wait a minute, showed up with what?
9: Red wine teeth. Which
16: red
9: means she
16: brought a friend with her.
13: Well, what is funny about that is you don't always get red wine teeth from one glass of red wine.
9: No,
13: right. That's what's funny.
10: Yeah.
13: She showed up day drunk.
10: That's like a couple bottles, right?
13: Yeah. And a friend.
15: Does the letter continue? I mean, that's enough already.
10: Yeah, this could be horrible or this could be the best night of his life. I'm not sure.
16: Honestly, this could end in a fun note. So we all just shared some apps and actually had a really fun time. So I asked her out on another date. Then the same thing happened with a different friend. My buddy said, hey, this girl's just using you for food, obviously. And she said, no, this is how she gets comfortable with somebody. Who's right here? Should I try one more time or cut off the feed bag?
15: Oh, I think I'd go
9: it's
15: for
9: a
15: one more time. I'd go
9: one
15: for
9: more.
15: A one more time. This
9: Heck
15: sounds.
9: Yeah.
10: I would too, yeah. Just because I'd be curious. Yeah. See how it's, I mean, I'd be laughing during the whole thing. Yeah. Shows up drunk again with a friend.
12: It's a different friend the second time. So it was like, does she not have her license? Like,
9: yeah,
16: maybe she has a DUI. She needs someone to good call Jess.
15: Yeah, could be. Sounds like a fun gal.
16: Also, I will say, if they're just ordering like nachos and wings, who cares? It's not like she's trying to make him buy another five-star meal for a friend. Totally.
15: And maybe she just is uncomfortable. I mean, I can see being uncomfortable.
13: You would think. Ideally, she would go, hey, before the date, I just want you to know I'd like to bring somebody else because I have comfort issues with her instead of just showing up hammered. And but she doesn't sound, I mean, I don't know. It doesn't sound terrible. I'm with Chick. For curiosity's sake, do it again.
9: Let us know how it goes.
15: Yeah,
9: we
15: saw that.
9: Yeah, we're interested.
15: Okay, let's move forward here. We are speaking with Allie Breen. She's making a rare appearance in the continental United States. She is a resident of this country, but she's quite the traveler. You can reach her Allibreen. Are you going back to Switzerland, London? Or England or Paris anytime soon?
16: Not till the end of the month. So he'll be coming here for about a week. And so I'm in New York for a little period, which will be great.
15: Oh, nice. Okay, good.
16: Yeah.
13: And it is good that he doesn't visit during your little period.
15: Yeah.
13: Gotta plan it out. Right, yeah, you want to make sure.
16: Plan that.
15: You don't want him to wake up thinking he's in Japan.
9: Oh, jeez, Tom.
16: Oh, God.
9: God.
10: The old
15: Japanese flag. I'm sorry.
10: you felt the need to explain it.
9: 4 years.
16: Yes.
9: I've heard that.
16: They spelled that one out for us.
9: Yeah.
15: You're welcome.
9: Yeah.
15: Oh, I know you're welcome. Let's get to our next letter, Allie. What do you got?
10: That's what I said.
16: Dear Allie, me and my boyfriend do location sharing with each other. And occasionally, it looks like he just shuts off his phone, although he says that's probably when he's out of service. That seems pretty suspicious to me. What do you think?
15: If you're out of service in today's world, you are cheating.
9: I'm
13: going through a tunnel.
15: Yeah, you can be in the most obscure spots on Earth right now, and you're getting 5 bars.
9: Whoa.
15: Yeah, this guy's
10: look, you can hire a private investigator, but it's best just to get out now.
13: You know, he really should. If he is lying about this, he should get specific because she needs to hear where he is out of service. Like Tom said, what are you, a sewer worker?
10: 4 years ago? Unless his commute is to Papua New Guinea. I don't think.
13: I don't know what.
16: They have internet in the Amazon right now. It's impossible to get out.
15: Yeah. Okay.
16: But also, couples who need to location share with each other.
9: Yeah, that's crazy.
16: It's also weird. Yeah.
9: You have trust issues already.
12: I'd only do it if I'm traveling, like going someplace, you know.
16: By yourself or something that you want. Yeah,
12: just in case.
15: Allie, I didn't even know what it was. I still don't even know how to activate it, but there was a period of time fairly recently when I was not allowed to drive. What happened to me again? I'd had surgery.
10: Someone rushed up to you and hit you in the face?
15: No, it
10: seemed like for no reason.
15: I'd had relatively minor surgery. I wasn't supposed to be driving. And my daughter, Finn, comes home and she goes, "You were driving today, weren't you, Daddy?"
9: Oh.
15: What are you talking about?
13: What are you talking about?
10: Lying to his own daughter. I got nothing to say. You talk to my lawyer.
15: I can tell you went to your favorite coffee shop. Like, how do you know that?
10: What the hell's going on here?
15: Because I was looking at your whatever it's called.
10: I'm not going to come home and get
9: location services.
15: Location services. My 13-year-old daughter was monitoring me, catching me getting coffee in the middle of it. It's a 2-mile drive.
9: Yeah, I turn mine off. People don't need to know where I am.
15: Who cares?
16: I don't know if mine's on or off.
10: Yeah, why
16: actually
10: should people know where I am when I don't know where I am?
9: Yeah.
10: What about that? Care.
15: So in this guy definitely is turning it off.
13: Allie, if your boyfriend asked you to turn it on, would you?
16: Yeah, sure.
13: Nothing to hide.
9: Yeah, I think too.
16: Well, nothing to hide, but I think I would be like, but also why, like, you clearly don't trust me, so we should probably have a bigger conversation about this, but yeah.
13: yeah. How can I reassure you? Something's not right. Yeah,
9: I turn it off because it drains your battery quicker. That's one of the big reasons.
16: Oh.
9: Yeah.
15: Ellie, the way you trap.
16: Christy just gave everyone an excuse to watch their location
12: services. Yeah, your phone dies. I'm out of service.
9: Yeah.
16: Yeah.
15: Okay, we have time for one more letter, Allie. What have you got?
16: Dear Allie, I am in couples therapy with my husband by my choice, and our female therapist always seems to agree with him. I know you guys are going to say I'm crazy for saying this, but I feel like they're flirting right in front of me. She's like 25, and she laughs way too hard at his dumb jokes, and he didn't even want to go to therapy, and now he loves it. It's making things worse. I said we need to be a therapist.
15: I can answer this one real quick. Activate location services. Yeah, whatever the hell it's called.
10: Oh, yeah, he's banging her.
15: Yeah, this guy's banging Dr. Love, whatever her name is.
12: Oh, man.
9: Oh, boy.
13: Why are you not bringing this up as it's happening? I mean, that's how therapy works. You got to mention it to them.
16: But she probably knows she sounds crazy. She's like, why are you flirting with my husband? And she's like, wait, I'm just trying to do what therapists do and talk to him.
13: Well, then she'll have an answer. But because this letter writer does not sound unreasonable or crazy to me, does it? Right?
12: Oh, no, he's insecure.
13: Yeah.
12: She's 100% insecure. It's a very young therapist. Probably, you said 25.
13: She even said, hey, look, I know this can sound crazy, which tells me she's aware of that sort of thing and isn't.
10: If your therapist doesn't look like Sigmund Freud, you shouldn't be seeing them in the first place. That's a good therapist.
9: You're going to take marriage advice like from a 25-year-old?
16: Yeah. That is a good point. I didn't even think about that part of it. What life experience.
9: Yeah. All right. Well, good luck.
16: And I bet, the thing is, guys are usually the ones who interpret women being nice as flirting. It's funny the girl is interpreting that because I doubt the therapist is flirting. You think she actually might be, Josh?
13: No. If she is, that is
9: unethical as hell.
13: She's in the wrong profession for sure.
15: That or this guy is just super hot.
13: Yeah, this guy could be charming as all get out.
10: Maybe she's doing it to try to draw something out of the two of them.
13: That's risky business.
16: Yeah.
10: Let's see how this goes.
9: Yeah.
15: Well, I think we've done enough damage today. Allie, good luck with your, are you in Kissimmee?
16: No, right by there, Ocala.
15: Ocala? Okay.
9: Horse country.
16: Yeah, it's like the equestrian area, closest to Disney. Yeah.
15: Okay, well, have a good painting day.
16: Yes, thank you so much.
15: And we'll look forward to talking to you next week. Thanks very much.
9: Bye, Allie.
13: Thank you, Allie.
16: Thank you. Bye, guys.
13: Bye.
15: Okay, right now, I want to talk about weight loss injections. 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The physicians at Brick House Nutrition have come up with an alternative designed to work in the same way by lowering blood sugar and reducing appetite. 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
9: Hi.
10: There's Pat Godwin.
23: Hello, chick.
10: Hey, there's Jessica Alsman.
24: Hey.
10: Hello, Josh Arnold.
23: Hello.
10: There's Ace Cosby.
25: Hello.
10: Hello, and here's Tom.
15: Thank you very much, Chick McGee.
10: Uh-huh.
15: You made your pick for this evening. You want to review that real quick?
10: Seahawks minus the 3 in the hook, hosting the Patriots tonight on NBC and Peacock.
15: Okay, and this is just a regular pick. This is not a double shock.
10: No,
15: just
10: and you remember the Peacock sound.
15: Yeah.
10: That's what they sound like.
15: That's correct. Yeah,
10: that's right.
15: And remember, the male is the peacock. The peahen is the female.
10: Oh peahen.
15: And the peacock is the one that has the fancy feathers.
9: Yes.
15: Kind of a little role reversal, I think. Safe to say.
24: Wait, the lady doesn't have the feathers?
9: Not in wildlife.
23: Nope.
10: Aren't the,
9: not like those big feathers.
10: Here he is. That's a peacock.
23: Yeah. Well, what do you think the joke was that he was laughing so hard?
9: I don't know. What was your joke?
23: Oh, no, yeah. Tell that the joke peacock was laughing at so hard.
10: A rabbi and a priest and Muhammad Gaddafi walk into a bar. I don't know.
23: And the peacock, I'm already laughing. He's like,
10: yeah, I'm already laughing.
15: Very good. We have to check in with a couple quick stories with Christy Lee.
9: Three attendees died during this year's Burning Man Festival in Black Rock City, Nevada.
15: I'll learn them.
23: That'll learn them? Is that what you said?
9: That's what he said.
10: They had a lot of trouble getting out again, right?
9: A lot of mud.
10: Yeah.
9: Jerry Allen, Pershing County Sheriff and Coroner, said the festival averages one death a year, but there have now been three confirmed so far.
15: Moving up.
9: Samson Sean B., a man in his mid-50s, experienced a medical emergency.
23: Quite an angle to take.
15: Here's
23: there.
15: The thing. You shouldn't
9: 60-year-old
15: be,
9: Craig
15: you
9: Mann.
15: You shouldn't be going out to the desert and taking LSD when you're... When you were old enough to hear Lucy in the Sky with Diamonds.
9: You are jumping to conclusions. No one's saying anything about LSD here.
15: What else are they doing out there?
24: Enjoying the music, man.
10: You forgot to
15: there
10: say.
15: There is no music.
10: You forgot to say.
9: Yes, there is.
10: Damn hippies.
9: There's music.
15: There's no bands. It's just a bunch of
9: But there's
15: banjo playing hippie freaks taking acid.
9: The third person.
10: How are we supposed to take him seriously on other matters? Thank you, Christy.
23: Oh, Christy quit. Yeah, no, Christy, you're the right thing. Yeah,
10: you absolutely did.
23: If you have a losing hand, you fold.
9: Yeah, exactly.
10: Wait a minute.
23: Go to the concrete.
10: That gives me this opportunity.
1: You ever seen they have one of those days where it just seems like everybody's getting on your case, from your teacher all the way down to your best girlfriend?
23: Isolated.
10: Just the vocal.
1: Let me tell you about it.
10: How about that, Tom? The vocal.
15: I love that song.
10: Just that beautiful vocal.
9: This will make him happy. Scientists in India have found a new use for human waste, making stronger concrete. Researchers turned treated human waste into a substance called biochar.
10: They use the biochar
9: to replace portions of the cement normally used in concrete.
23: And it's out of poop.
9: The so-called poop-crete.
23: Poop-crete.
9: Tom.
10: Give it a try.
9: Shows significant improvements in the concrete.
15: You know something about construction. You talk about a load-bearing wall.
10: Uh-huh.
15: Oh, God. You can always tell when they use this. You look at, say, a poured concrete wall, and there's corn in it.
23: Holtzman. I'll give you that. It took you off guard. So I'll forgive you.
9: It's so silly.
15: Why? Who thought of this?
23: So in India, they're turning poop into concrete?
9: Uh-huh.
23: So does that mean the Ganges is going to be a road soon?
15: Well, we had a thing earlier about a similar story that I dug up. Scientists report that human waste can be turned into bricks using biosolids.
23: An old brick.
15: Yeah.
9: Isn't this the same thing?
15: No, that's concrete. This is a
9: concrete.
15: A company is concrete's different. They're producing solid bricks using the same similar biosolids.
23: All right.
3: Cue the Commodores.
23: We'll have to see if it works.
15: Talk about your log home.
23: Ew. Gross.
15: Putting the ass in asphalt.
9: And from the Bob and Tom Science Desk, it appears having real friends may make you smarter. At least it appears to be in the case with fish.
10: Fish have friends?
9: According to scientists, fish are raised. No,
15: hang on a second. This is actually
10: missed that, Tom.
15: This is really interesting.
10: The fish go to school.
9: Fish that are raised videos have smaller brains than fish who have friends. They separated guppies so that one group was shown videos and kept separate from other fish. The other group was allowed to interact with the other fish.
15: So they got a fish, and the fish is either swimming with other fish or just swimming next to a bunch of videos. And the ones that are with the real fish
9: have
15: larger brains.
23: So is the suggestion then that social media friends
9: and non-interactive screen-based socializing may not actually help you?
23: I feel like we kind of knew that.
9: Yeah,
23: but
9: we sure did.
15: So
9: there you go.
15: It's kind of fun.
23: Yeah, it's interesting.
15: Kind of interesting study. We appreciate your indulgence today.
10: It was a bumpy ride for all of us. We appreciate it.
15: We had an excellent program. We learned a lot.
9: Yeah, we did.
23: We learned that the value of human life is very low in your
10: some might say microscopic.
23: Right. Yeah. In fact,
10: that's what they get, I believe.
9: What he said.
23: Seems to me that you would prefer more deaths.
10: Yeah. More than
9: you want everybody at Burning Man to have died.
15: Their numbers are up. What's the hell? Okay, have a good time.
23: That's Tom Bloodlust Griswold.
15: Well, thanks for joining us. These are the O'Reilly Auto Parts Studios. 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
4: 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Ladies and gentlemen, Bob and Tom.
9: It's also National Ants on a Log Day. Do you know what that is, Tom?
15: Yes, that's
10: ants on a log.
15: Celery with caviar on it.
23: Yeah. Yep. You nailed it. In your neighborhood, yes.
9: Yeah, here's the thing.
23: A little creme fraiche with some caviar. Ants on a log. Man of the people.
9: You did that on purpose, right?
15: I did not.
10: You did, because if you didn't, I can't be in this room anymore. Isn't it celery with caviar?
23: Spate.
10: What are the poor people doing today? I wonder.
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5: All around the country and coast to coast. People always say, what do you like most? I don't want to brag. I don't want to boast. I always tell them I like toast.
7: Very nice.
8: Yeah, toast! Yeah, toast!
5: I get up in the morning about 6 a.m. Have a little jelly, have a little jam. Take a piece of bread, put it in the slot. Push down the lever and the wires get hot. I get toast.
8: Yeah, toast! Yeah, toast!
5: Now, there's no secret to toasting perfection. There's a dial on the side and you make your selection. Push to the dark or the light, and then if it pops too soon, press down again. Make toast.
8: Yeah, toast! Ah, toast!
5: When the first caveman drove in from the dregs, didn't know what would go with the bacon and the eggs. Must have been a genius, got it in his head. Plug the toaster in the wall, buy a bag of bread, make toast.
8: Yeah, toast! Ah, toast!
25: Oui, monsieur, bonjour, coquette. Oh, croissant de vous avez. Maurice Chevalier, Eiffel Tower. Oh, oui, Marie, baguette, bonsoir.
8: French toast! French toast!
5: In Chicago, we're on the Bob and Tom Show.
8: Yeah, toast! Yeah.
5: Toast.
15: Kevin Pollak is our guest.
26: Yeah, I did Albert Brooks for a long time, actually. This is exciting. Thank you very much for being here. You're on the Albert Brooks Show. And what is it you do for a living?
9: I do radio, actually.
26: Really?
9: Yes.
26: You do radio?
9: Yes.
26: That's incredible. So that's exciting. All right, we'll be right back. Come on!
27: You do radio.
26: This is a television show. Nobody cares. Help me out. You go back to your table. You have a life. My career's in the toilet. And then big smiles. Welcome back. We were kidding off the air. She's a killer, this one. So you were telling me before that you do radio.
9: Yes.
26: That's exciting. What do you do actually in radio?
9: I do news.
26: You do news?
9: Yes.
26: Really?
9: I'm a news reader.
26: You are a news reader.
9: Yes.
26: I didn't know. That's great. We'll be right back. Come on! You read the news.
15: 747 flying both from New York to Seattle.
9: Mm-hmm.
15: And all of the toilets on the plane stopped working. I think the funniest part is...
9: Okay, first of all, they've only gone 3 hours. I'm sure you can hold it for 3 hours, can't you?
15: You have children, don't you?
28: Christy... We're all full-grown adults.
9: Yeah.
28: You're Barbie size. We're going to the bathroom every hour, every half hour, a lot.
15: You little Josh, Josh has had a double dose of that in-flight chili meal.
28: Of course.
23: Oh. All right. Did you hear this? First off, you can see when I take a flight.
29: Here's one of the fattest things I've ever
23: Tom
29: done.
23: Assumes I would order the chili as if that were ever an option.
28: However,
23: and he said a double dose, meaning I requested seconds.
0: And now, from the Bob and Tom Archives, we dust off another classic. classic. A moment of frivolity.
15: Dear Bob and Tom, I wanted to write about the guy who cut off his underpants in a restroom. That would be me.
28: The guy.
15: You guys were ripping him up, but I think it's more common than you might know. I have also had to get rid of my underwear in a restroom.
28: Really?
15: They were giving me a killer wedgie, and I couldn't stand to wear them all day.
28: Hmm.
15: This is from Catherine
9: in
15: Cincinnati.
30: Hello.
15: Kinky.
28: Oh, work it.
15: Dear Bob and Tom, you were
30: talking... That's all she wrote?
15: Yeah.
9: I'm with her on
30: Come
9: that.
30: Come on, Catherine.
9: I'd rather go commando than have a wedgie all day.
28: Well, then why do you wear thongs?
30: Well, that's not like a wedgie.
9: Once you wear...
30: But if you start with it in there, it's okay.
28: I want that on my tombstone. If you start with it in there, it's okay.
9: No, I don't wear a thong every day.
15: Mm-hmm. The chick has a thong that says, is it in yet?
30: Oh, wow. That's so sad. Funny, yet man. Very funny.
28: What a funny man you are.
15: Dear Bob and Tom, you were talking about underwear today in your show. It reminded me about something that happened to me. I was dating two women at the same time.
28: Attaboy.
15: They both knew about this and seemed okay with it until one of them
28: seemed okay.
15: Yeah. One of them apparently,
30: in his mind, it
15: apparently
30: okay.
15: left her panties in my bed to be discovered by the other. Do you think this was done on purpose?
9: Yes.
15: Christy, you want to take
9: absolutely.
15: That?
30: Absolutely.
15: Dear Bob and Tom, my husband has to cut off and burn his underwear.
30: Oh, wow.
28: Dear Bob and Tom, my husband is a natural disaster area. Receives federal funding because...
15: Oh, I see. Occasionally, he'll have to stop his truck and sprint into the woods. This guy must have some severe bladder issues.
30: You know, the vibrations of the road all day, Tom, have a tendency to stimulate.
28: Occasionally, he has to stop his truck and run
9: and
28: into
9: you
28: the woods?
9: Yeah. Yelled at me for doing the story that I opened. Okay.
28: Well, don't over
9: the
28: road truckers
30: have... Well, he wasn't huffing it. He just got rid of it.
28: don't truckers have little bathrooms in their cabs and things? Or,
30: what?
28: Or is that what I...
30: I wouldn't be surprised if they do, but not every truck has that.
28: Little sanitary toilets?
15: Dear Bob and Tom, I was watching my little sister pitch softball, leaning forward on my knees, sitting in the bleachers. Little did I know I was displaying a little plumber's crack.
28: Oh, okay.
30: That's okay. That's good for the morale of the people in the stands.
9: Uh-huh. Well, depends.
30: I hope not.
15: My fire chief was coaching the game at an adjacent diamond. He snuck up behind me and gave me a wedgie over the top of my head.
30: Ow!
9: What?
30: Man, that's some big underwear. Way.
15: They were ripped beyond recognition. I cut off both sides, removed them, and hung them in the rearview mirror through an open window. I am proud to say those undergarments still hang from the rearview mirror of a publicly owned vehicle.
30: Really?
15: From an anonymous firefighter. Thank you very much.
28: Well, I think it's obvious your fire chief is in love with you. I think that's obvious.
30: Yeah.
15: Now, Christy had a story.
30: 24 on, 24 off just isn't enough.
28: I need you all the time, honey.
30: I need you all the time.
2: Bob and Tom.
6: They're yucky and they look nasty and they stink.
2: Sanitized for your protection.
15: With us in the studio, comedian Emo Phillips. Emo is here with us.
7: I have two CDs. Mm-hmm. No, one CD, but it's a double.
15: Yeah.
7: I had two albums, which became very scarce in the 90s because of that whole skeet shooting craze. And now they're on one easy to burn CD.
30: Nice.
7: It's only $9.95.
30: Can't beat that.
7: You can't beat that with it's a bargain at half the price.
30: No.
7: it's good. There's no swearing on it.
30: No.
7: So you can pass them out to the kids what's the next holiday?
9: Thanksgiving.
7: Yeah.
30: Actually, Veterans
7: Day. My childhood
30: Day.
7: Obesity. Yeah. Mm-hmm. Yeah, I'm excited about Thanksgiving.
30: I'm
7: going to see my mom.
30: Nice.
7: Well, I got to go up to the attic anyway.
30: Wow.
7: I'm having two Thanksgivings this year. I was in Canada in October. I guess they started abusing their Indians 6 weeks early. I like Thanksgiving. Yeah. There's always like a 600-pound aunt, you know, like with a mustache and a boil, and she gives you a big sloppy kiss. But mm-hmm. when you try to go further with her... she's a tease.
15: Emo Phillips is our guest, and I just wanted to mention those classic albums from Emo, now available on his website, because those are terrific. Emo is one of the greatest writers in American comedy and a terrific stand-up, and he's graced us with his presence this morning. I wanted to get momentarily serious. Emo was one of the first guys ever to come in here that had posted video on a website many years ago before I'd ever heard about that. And Emo walked in one day and said, oh, yeah, by the way, I've got this video on my website. And, of course, now everyone does that all the time.
30: Mm-hmm.
15: Emo's been involved in a bunch of huge projects. And the Meet the Parents movie was based on a project that Emo had done. And let me ask you this, Emo. Have you ever considered doing any projects outside of the world of comedy?
7: I don't know. You know? Like Woody Allen once famously said in an interview that when you do comedy films, you're never sitting at the grown-ups table. Of course, then he never would have met his wife.
30: Okay.
7: I never met Woody Allen. I used to live in New York. Sometimes I miss it so much I'll fill my humidifier with urine. Never met him.
28: What else do you do? I mean, do you go to movies? Do you go to play video games? Are you
7: I was at the movies in L.A. And this is kind of a cool story. It was at the Sunset 5 Cinema, and I'm watching The Departed. It's like a midnight show.
30: And
7: I turn around to tell the people behind me to shut up. It's Jack Nicholson and Leonardo DiCaprio.
30: Really?
7: Then I realized I'd been facing the wrong direction.
28: They don't say we didn't warn you. There's laughter ahead.
11: You guys want to grab lunch?
30: We can't go anymore.
11: Holy
12: That's
11: cow.
12: A good day's work, everybody.
28: This is Bob and Tom Radio.
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1: I've got Major League Baseball, and I thought that today we could have some special music underneath.
2: For Major League Baseball?
1: Major League Baseball. This is from Chick's Audio Collection. This is the CD that I'm listening to in my car right now.
2: Really?
1: So, oh, yeah, it's very, very nice. Mark McGuire is assault on...
3: Excuse me, could you...
4: what the hell is this?
3: Lower.
2: What is that?
1: Well, maybe you don't know about Australia's Queen of Yodeling.
2: No, I don't. What's her name?
1: Mary Schneider.
2: Mary Schneider.
1: This is a CD.
3: Are there songs that we'd recognize, you mean?
1: Yeah.
3: For example.
1: Well, for example. The fabulous Pier Get Sweet.
3: Where does the yodeling come in?
1: Well, you can't just go ahead and start yodeling right away.

0: Man. Oh,
1: timing boy. Is everything.
0: That was very nicely done.
1: Could we move on? Is that sports?
0: Shouldn't it be?
2: I think it should be. Wait a minute. Let's end with this.
0: Yeah! Where do you go? Whatever you do.
1: Sounds like the CD's stuck.
0: Oh, this is new. This is a different one.
3: This is the end of number one. Oh.
0: Oh, I'm here it comes.

0: Lil Uzi.
1: Where'd you get that?
0: Lil Uzi breaking up a little something, something, taking care of business.
2: I did some. All
0: right. She's tough. She keeps coming back.
1: Yeah, she is. She's back up on a leg. You can't keep her.

0: he's on.
1: What an ending.
2: Hello. Is the caller there? From the O'Reilly Auto Parts Studios, it's
3: Is the match over yet?
2: The Bob and Tom Show.
4: U.S. Open go long?
2: 3:30 this morning, about 2.5 hours ago.
4: What?
2: Yeah.
4: Wow.
3: Don't worry, they're back on the court in a couple of hours.
4: How many people were left in the crowd?
2: Pretty good crowd. Huh. I was watching it in my drawers.
3: Hey, it's a city that never sleeps.
2: You know, that's what you call underwear. Drawers. They're in my drawers. Hello, Christy.
4: Hi, Chick.
2: She's at the news desk. There's Pat Godwin.
5: Hey, Chick.
2: Hey, there's Josh Arnold.
6: Hello.
2: Hello. There's Ace Cosby.
7: Hello.
2: Hello, Tom.
3: I don't know what that played for. That was violent. Good morning. Hello. Good evening.
2: Never cared for yodeling, if that's what that was. I didn't listen.
4: I don't think a lot of people like yodeling, do they? Except for Heidi.
3: Well, I mean, there's the one great rock song. At least one that has it.
4: Yeah.
2: Focus, hocus, pocus, focus.
4: Yeah.
2: Bocus.
3: Yeah,
7: I love the Price is Right yodeler, too.
2: Oh, I do like that.
7: I always got excited seeing
2: you
7: that.
2: You got me there. Yeah.
3: It's one of those things that just a little goes a long way. It's like banjo. You know what I mean?
7: I think it's a cool skill.
3: Yeah. But there are a lot of.
7: I don't know how they do it.
3: There are a lot of very difficult things that you just want in small doses.
2: You know, that's why.
4: Oh, yeah, we know.
7: Yeah, I guess yodeling is one of those.
3: In its place.
7: Right, right.
3: Chick,
7: exactly.
3: Chick once best illustrated this. There was that touring show where they were beating on cans. What was that called?
4: Oh, Blue Man.
2: Stomp.
4: Yeah.
3: It's cool for 5 minutes or so, and then you keep looking at your watch. Dear God, will this ever end?
2: If he hits that trash can one more time, I'm going up on stage.
3: Or the thing where they were roller skating. I mean, it's okay for...
2: Oh, yeah, here you go.
3: 10 minutes.
2: Okay,
7: I think that's interesting. That might only be interesting because it's the only one.
2: Right.
7: If there were 12 of those.
2: What are they, Swedish or Flemish or Belgian or... What are they?
3: They're filthy, filthy Europeans.
7: Yeah,
3: they're Dutch,
7: they
3: aren't
7: ain't
3: they?
7: Us.
2: Dutch?
3: Aren't they Dutch? I don't know. I'm Dutch.
4: I don't know.
5: I think so, yeah.
3: I don't know. But play a little bit more of it. I think it's it kicks in here.
2: Who wants to hear this?
3: Just a second. For those that are new to it, hang on. Can you imagine doing this, Pat?
5: No. Didn't Jewel start off as a yodeler? The singer Jewel?
4: I think you're right.
3: Listen to that note.
5: Crazy.
3: Then the guitars kick in. This is awesome.
7: I thought it was ELO when I was like 14.
4: I could understand that, sure.
3: Yeah, that's a cool song.
2: Why'd you think it was ELO? It didn't sound anything like
7: I listened to it.
2: It didn't sound anything like the Beatles.
7: Oh.
2: Thank you very much. Thank you. Thank you very much.
5: You're not wrong.
7: You get Slim Whitman.
4: Oh, Slim Whitman. Was he a yodeler?
3: Yeah, but he only on TV. It was one of those late night.
4: Where did he come from? Because that's the only time you ever saw him was on television.
2: He was he was Dutch.
7: Yes.
4: I mean, no radio station played Slim Whitman.
3: Oh, sure they did. I mean, they did? In the probably whatever 40s or 50s.
7: We need him. Remember, when the Martians show up, he's the only
2: weapon we have.
4: Yeah, blows their heads right off, doesn't he?
3: That's a very clever way of
2: do you remember when
3: critiquing
2: you were talking
3: the
2: about
3: art of yodeling.
4: I love that movie.
2: Banjo and yodeling. Matchbox 20 had a great song, Unwell, that would lead banjo. Remember that?
7: Yeah.
2: That was a great song.
3: Again, a little banjo here and there can be great.
7: Did you trust the narrator of that song when he says, "I'm not crazy, I'm just a little unwell"?
4: Yeah. No.
7: That sounds like something a total psychopath would say.
2: I never put my mind at ease at any point during that song.
4: Right now, you can't tell.
3: We can
2: talking to the wall. And,
3: So, was the song Hocus Pocus?
2: Got me, brother.
3: The band
2: I think that was part of the problem.
3: And the band was Focus.
7: Yes.
4: Focus by Focus,
7: All right.
3: Okay.
5: They're having some fun there.
7: Now's the season, I think, for it. You got a song called Hocus Pocus. You got...
2: Oh, man. Halloween. Yeah.
3: They made a couple of movies, right?
7: Yeah.
4: Mm-hmm.
3: And, Halloween just around the corner, kind of. It's hitting the stores big time. We got your pumpkin spice out there, et cetera, et cetera. Coming up today, we've got a cool day in history on the way. We'll have a sexy time with Ali Breen. I'm always looking forward to that. And other delights. I got a bunch of mail here in our mailbag. I do want to point something out. Right behind Chick is the all-new Morning Breath Club t-shirt. We have the first test pressing just came in yesterday. And it's...
4: there it is, yeah.
3: It's crazy looking. For those of you that have been waiting for a long time for the reissue of the Morning Breath Club t-shirt, it's out there now at the Bob and Tom pop-up store. Just I think it's maybe for just a few more days. Plus the Halloween shirt and the Bob and Tom University shirt. It's all there. The camo shirt. We got hats, pajama sort of things. By the way, I got my special sleeves yesterday.
4: Oh, yeah. How'd that go? Did you bring them in? Oh,
3: I should have brought them in. I wore them this morning, but as you can see the scars healing from the weekend there.
4: Yeah.
2: People are really upset with you and for talking about how you're being scarred by your puppy.
4: You need to teach the dog not to do
2: you
4: that.
2: You kind of created this problem, and now you're complaining about
4: he's
2: it.
4: And old
2: people,
4: enough.
2: I'm just telling you, people are very upset with you running your mouth about it.
3: I'm not running my mouth.
2: I'm solving
3: the problem.
4: How are you solving the problem? Are you teaching him not to do it?
3: He's a puppy.
4: But that's where you

0: It's a little boy dog.
1: Finally, a voice of reason.
0: I got these. They're gloves. They come up to your elbow.
2: Why didn't you bring them in?
0: I forgot to bring them. I had them on this morning at 3 a.m.
2: I bet you did.
0: But they're great because they're designed. I guess these are for people who work with knives and stuff in a kitchen. So it's you can't.
3: Don't know how you've been on Amazon. Don't know again, how to hold a knife.
1: I cut my elbow in the kitchen.
2: You know, what? you might not be using your knife.
1: You're fired.
2: Properly.
0: Yeah, they also, exactly right. They also have them for if you're using a hot oven for in an.
1: Oh yeah.
2: Are you talking about the Ove glove?
0: Well, these are
2: what
0: sleeves.
2: What a great product
0: they make
2: that
0: a,
2: is.
0: They make a version of these that go up to your elbows in case you're. Maybe you're working at a pizza place or something, whatever, and you don't
1: I
0: want
1: would
0: to
1: absolutely wear those.
2: What are you? did you invest? Are you like a venture capitalist? Do you have money invested in these gloves? Will you shut up about them?
0: It's just a clever thing. I'm sorry. For those of you that have puppies, you know what I'm talking about. I did have his nails trimmed yesterday professionally.
2: Albeit I've had 2.5 puppies.
3: Mm-hmm.
2: And I've never run into this problem.
0: Well,
2: If you pick them up and put them on the floor on their back and start rubbing them and putting your mouth by their claws and their hand, you're going to get scratched.
0: Okay, well, I've solved the problem. We're good now.
2: I don't think.
1: All right.
0: He's just a little puppy boy. We had a great morning this morning. I asked him a few questions. He's learning the ropes.
1: Oh, that's good.
0: He's got the loudest bark of any dog I've ever owned.
1: That's cute, though. Still high-pitched.
0: Oh, I mean, yeah. It just could break glass.
2: You know, you don't ever notice when it changes pitch, do you? It's just like the same. Yeah.
1: Yes. I wonder, does it happen over time?
2: You just don't notice it.
0: It's amazing how quickly a dog matures. If you think about it, this puppy's whatever, 16 or 17 weeks old, and he's already learning the ropes. And if you think about a baby human being.
2: When I first got,
0: they're not even rolling over yet.
2: I first got Mrs. Monkey. She was a puppy, obviously, and I took her to my daughter's house to have her babysit. And my daughter had a cat, and the cat and the dog were kind of the same size at that point. And then, like 6 months later, I took the dog back, and the cat's like, "What the hell is this?" Monkey was full size in 6 months, pretty much. Yeah.
0: So we'll see. But we have interesting dog news this morning. Something new in the world of dog treats.
1: Oh, good.
0: You're going to be quite surprised. I thought, did you see the story, Christy?
3: Yes.
0: Isn't that great? Don't say it. Don't give it away.
2: It's not Gummyville, is it?
0: No. Okay. It's something that we're all used to with a brand new twist involving canines.
1: All right.
0: So I think you'll get a big kick out of it. I also have a little bit of an update on the guy that thought the vacuum cleaner was a work of art and was going to pay $4,000 for it. The janitor left it in the corner.
2: I can't believe you guys haven't said anything at all about it. It's the opening day for the National Football League. Our long national nightmare is finally over.
0: I have a prediction.
2: The Seahawks hosting the Patriots tonight on NBC and Peacock.
1: Two funny words.
2: Yes. And you pee out of the cup.
0: Oh, thank you very much. Stop yelling.
2: I get excited.
0: This is the distraction that contemporary culture needs.
2: Oh, really?
0: The world.
2: Is that what we need? Yes.
0: The world is so depressing right now. This will take everybody.
2: The opiate for the masses. Let them enjoy football.
0: No. This way we can ignore the world's problems and worry about
2: with your football.
0: Overpaid athletes.
2: How dare you?
0: Okay, great. Just trust me. This is a distraction while the Nazis are taking over the universe.
2: And by the way, the game in Australia is going to be on Netflix. Rams and the 49ers. It's already happened because of the time difference. But we'll get a score for you.
0: Does that air tomorrow night?
2: I'm legally not allowed to tell you what the score is, but it's already happened.
0: And it starts at 10 o'clock.
2: No, it starts at 8:30 here, our time. Remember
0: in
2: that.
0: In the evening.
2: Yes, but it's 10:30 the next day in Australia.
0: In the morning.
2: Yes.
0: Why is he so belligerent?
2: Because you're being stupid. No, and I've approached it this way, and you didn't appreciate it. The game hasn't been played.
0: You're
2: confusing
0: everyone.
1: He's making a joke.
2: See, no. I've confused everyone.
1: The joke.
2: I heard the game's already been played. Well, that's what Chick gets for having fun.
0: Oh, that was
2: fun. I'll kill you.
0: That wasn't any fun for me.

0: some good.
1: Therefore, it's
0: fun.
1: Not fun for anyone. That's right. No, you're having fun. No, you're not.
2: See what I mean?
1: No, Christy, no. Tell us about your freaking puppy some more, will you?
2: You asked. This is just the distraction that we need. We don't have to worry about life as we know it anymore. And
0: that's not a very good attitude.
3: It is not at all.
4: No, you could not.
3: There's no way to live.
0: Do you know how popular? Tell them. Do you know? Are you trying to be unpopular?
2: I don't care.
0: You know how popular the National Football League is? What are you doing?
2: And it's going to be more popular than ever this year because no one wants to read about the real news.
3: Oh, boy. Oh, you know what? If what he's saying now annoys you, you should be here during the commercial. Yeah. I'm going to have to sprint out of here.
0: Yeah.
3: As soon as we get off the air.
0: Why is he doing this?
3: To try to avoid whatever it is.
5: A dark cloud coming from over.
1: Who do you think goes, hey, that Bob and Tom show, I can't let the doomsayer talk.
4: Yeah.
1: I love that guy.
4: Yeah, you're Mr. Happy, all right.
1: Oh, boy.
4: You know, maybe you should quit reading so much.
0: You think you're
4: your
0: doing...
4: Your life would
2: that's
4: be
2: it.
4: So much
2: quit
4: happier.
2: Quit reading, because the more ignorant we are as a culture, the better we are.
4: No, that's... Oh, my God.
0: You think you're doing good work over there? Is that what you...
1: I'm going to go home as soon as I can and lock the doors.
2: You're going home.
1: I've been told I got lots of time.
2: You're going home is a big plus for all of
1: us. Let me tell you about Simply Safe. If your home's under threat and while Tom's still in the world, you need more... And just a recording of a break-in. You need it prevented.
3: Have you heard the doomsday?
5: Are you enjoying football?
1: The NFL started, but you can't enjoy it because...
2: No, turn on sports.
1: They're trying to... New Mexico's now New America. Yeah. It's Doomsville.
5: Nazi.
1: Oh, my God. 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
4: You know, I could send you some really cute baby goat videos that you should watch. That would help make you brighten your day.
1: Doesn't take away from the Sandinistas attacking Mallorca. I
2: don't know if you heard this. Pol Pot's moving to Canada.
1: That's right.
2: Oh, okay.
1: You know, when I go to the Rib Fest, I think of all the bones there on the ground.
2: It's the killing fields.
4: We love you, Tommy.
2: I was just discussing that with someone yesterday.
1: Yeah, I bet you were. And did you notice they wanted to leave the conversation?
2: They couldn't. They were working there. They were trapped.
3: A captive audience.
2: Christy, should I take a picture of me today wearing my new special gloves?
4: I just got online trying to find them. I couldn't find them anywhere.
1: Why? Why do you want a pair?
5: What do you want them for?
4: I don't want a pair. I just want to see what they look like, how ridiculous
2: your fingers go through, and there's a hole for your thumb. And
4: we understand the fingerless glove concept.
1: My fingers through his forehead. NFL, first, man, what a great day. Opening day, National Football.
3: That's what they want you to think.
4: I thought you'd wear a jersey today in celebration.
1: Oh, I forgot to put the Zubaz on, but Tom would have looked at me in disgust. Well, you're not aware of what's really going on.
4: Yeah.
2: I'm going to wear my gloves and my leather chaps. That keeps the puppy
1: and
2: away
1: remember,
2: from my ankles.
1: All leather chaps are assless. You don't have to say assless.
2: Yeah, that's right.
4: Do
2: that's
4: you really
2: exactly
4: have
2: redundant.
4: Leather chaps?
2: God, no. Are you kidding?
4: Oh, no. I think it would be the coolest thing you've ever owned. I would love that.
1: And the cowboy hat and the chaps? And your of gloves?
4: You have cowboy boots, right?
2: No, I don't wear cowboy boots.
4: No?
2: My feet don't work in cowboy boots.
1: Mine don't either, brother. I wear
4: it takes a while to break them in. That's the problem.
2: I prefer the hiking boots.
1: But you know what cowboy boots are? A distraction from what's really going on.
2: Oh, of course.
1: In the world. Mm-hmm.
2: Oh, yeah.
5: Turn the news off.
2: It's exactly tobacco right. Companies are buying it.
1: Oh, I know it.
2: We're coming right back with more conspiracy theories.
1: Nipples and big oil. I know.
2: There's a connection between large nipples and big oil. You're damn right. And the nukes. It's the nuclear people that are after you.
1: That's right.
2: These are the O'Reilly Auto Parts studios.
1: That's a break.
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9: Comedian Renee Hicks has joined us in the studio.
11: Good morning, Renee.
12: Good morning.
9: Quite the sportswoman, I can
12: tell. Oh, yes. And we were talking about the WNBA. I just want to know, like, will there be, like, feminine hygiene commercials, like, sponsoring it? Because I think those things got to go. They're just too damn nasty. I mean, they got to stop. They got to stop talking about women's genitalia. I mean, and these women talking about douche, we don't do that, man. We don't go to the beach talking about douche.
11: You don't? You
12: know? No, we don't. And see, I never want to see a black woman do that. Mm-hmm. Because you know they would have her just acting crazy, just walking along going, "Oh, girl, I ain't seen you in a... Damn, Shaniqua, is that you stinking like that, girl? Well, you need to douche your nasty ass. There's a whole family of seagulls following your nasty ass. Damn."
9: That's the voice of Chris Porter. I knew he'd weigh in with something important. Chris Porter, comedian. Now, do you get back to Kansas City often, or are you?
13: I get back to Kansas City. I was back last April for a wedding. Okay. Through a bunch of weird experiences, I become friends with Justin Verlander. He's a pitcher for the Houston Astros.
14: Yeah.
13: At the time, he was pitching for the Tigers, Aaron Town playing the Royals, but they had a night off, so he and I went out and had a couple of drinks, and he said, "No, watch this." He calls the waiter over. He goes, "Who's that chick?" And he goes, "Well, I don't know who the chick is, but everyone at that table's Mumford & Sons." He sends them a bottle. They come over. Turns out it's not Mumford & Sons. It's just Ann Sons. Oh. Mumford wasn't there. I don't know where he was. I assume he was back at the hotel writing a song that at some point goes,
9: Oh, with us in the studio, comedian Chad Daniels. Your wife is a college professor.
15: Yes.
9: Are you a college man?
15: No.
9: Oh.
15: So that makes for
9: interesting contrast.
15: Uh-huh. And her friends always remind me of it.
9: Oh, really?
11: Oh, really? Are they all college professors as well?
15: Most of them. Mm-hmm. We were out getting dinner one night, and her friends were like, "So, Chad, have you ever had Indian food?" And I was like, "Hello, Thanksgiving." Aren't you a history professor?
1: Yeah.
15: You know that? She has one friend from England that's always bragging about their language. "We invented your language. You wouldn't have a language if it wasn't for us." Well, you spelled pneumonia with a P, stupid. Nat starts with a G, and you're bragging about that? And she goes, "You know what? They're silent." You know what? You better be silent before I stab you in your face with a knife.
9: Comedian Etta Mae has joined us in the studio.
16: I've got a teenage daughter. Don't send girls to school. You cannot send girls to school without the right kind of clothes. Oh. They become outcast amongst their peers.
11: Oh, right. Yes.
16: Going to school became a stinking fashion show. Mm-hmm. We're school shopping. My daughter tells me she's going to need new blue jeans. Okay. I go to Walmart. I get her new blue jeans. Well, you think I pooped in her lunch bucket or something. She wads them up, throws them back at me. She goes, "Mother, what are those?" Mm-hmm. Teenage daughters look like this.
11: Yeah, they
16: are. And all teenage girls seem to think the sound is a word.
1: I was playing in Miami, and RuPaul was real big at the time. And a lot of the staff was gay at the club. And they were going to go at like 3 in the morning to this huge gay bar to see RuPaul. And I was like, "All right, I'll go." And so I go down there. I mean, it's like 2,000 people. And mostly gay men. And I'm sitting there by the record machine. And the ugliest guys there hit on me. I mean, ugly pimples, fat guys. I'm like, you know what?
11: You're gay people drink too.
1: You were at 2 in the morning pool, man.
11: Man, he looks good.
13: Just the fact that you went, "Okay, I'll go.
17: My most recent marriage was a disaster. It made the wreck of the Edmunds Fitzgerald look like a fender bender.
11: Wow.
17: Sorry to hear that.
11: Hello.
1: And you remember Lord's famous line about gun control more than
17: Yes. It, the relationship taught me a lot. It taught me they won't sell you a handgun if you're crying.
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1: 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Welcome back to the Bob and Tom Show. We're in the O'Reilly Auto Parts Studios.
4: There we are.
1: There's Christy Lee at the news desk.
2: Stop check.
4: I don't have a couple.
1: Pat Godwin.
14: Hello, chick.
1: You're not going to be happy until he's back in here, are you? There's Josh Arnold.
3: Hi.
1: Fortunately, I'll be gone. There's Ace Cosby.
3: Hello.
1: I'm Chick. Hello, Tom.
2: Do you ever have a cup, Chick, Josh?
3: It was more of a joke in the hallways of school.
1: Yeah, I played football for 4 years. My dad played football. He ran track. My grandfather played football. No one heard of cup check until I got here.
2: Really?
1: Not a syllable of it.
2: Yeah, we would line up and Mr. Will would walk down the line of guys with a...
4: Because you went to an all-boys school, right?
2: With a...
4: That explains a lot.
2: With a yard.
1: Please tell us another story about your all-boys school.
4: I don't think you're really telling us the whole story.
2: Whack you in the groin. Cup check.
4: Uh-huh.
1: But first of all, we need to revisit National Football League opening tonight in Seattle with Patriots and the Seahawks.
4: Now, where can I watch this?
2: Is this on regular...
1: Thank you. NBC and Peacock.
4: Okay.
2: Regular TV.
1: The first time around, if you tune in.
4: Well, Tom doesn't listen.
1: You don't either.
2: You're the one that asked the question.
1: Yeah, exactly right.
2: I could have told you that.
1: And I could have done this.
3: Calm down, bitch.
1: But I didn't.
4: I won't.
3: Whoa. Hey, hey, hey. I don't think she heard it the first time.
1: I don't think she did. But Tom.
3: When a bitch hears calm down, that bitch calms down.
4: No, she doesn't.
1: But Tom pointed out this NFL season is just a distraction from things that are happening in the world.
2: I think it's a good thing.
1: But we have theme music for you now, Tom. Okay. Tom, when you start on one of your rants about what's really going on in the world. go ahead, Tom. What's in your craw?
2: Did I tell you that? Okay.
14: Kill it. No. I like that.
1: No, go ahead, Darth. What's going on? Squeeze second of happiness out of this world, and you're...
2: Christy, the weird thing was the cup check was being done by the art teacher.
3: A little bit. Oh, yeah, that would be odd.
2: That was very, very unusual. She was very hot, by the way.
3: Oh, yeah, okay.
4: Oh, you was a woman.
3: Yeah.
4: What?
2: I almost blurted out her name.
4: Well, I'm sure she's not still alive.
1: Yeah, the odds of that are real slim.
4: No offense, Tom.
1: We would have heard about her she's 123. Yeah, it would have been
2: in Boob alumnus. She was quite.
3: She was hot?
2: Oh, God, yeah.
3: Nice.
2: Very nice.
1: The art teacher.
2: Yeah, oh, yeah.
1: First name? Can you just. First name?
2: No.
1: Like Simone or something?
2: No.
4: You can't say her first name like she's listening.
14: No one cares.
2: There are people who would know.
1: You know what? I've said this many times over the decades. You're an odd duck. You know that?
3: You know, when a female teacher was hot, the guys would whisper about it. But when there was a male teacher that the girls all thought was hot, they were as loud about it.
1: It's exactly like the male strip clubs.
3: You're exactly.
1: And the females.
3: Right.
1: Girls are pawing those guys, drawing blood.
3: Yes.
1: But the guys can't touch the girls.
3: That starts early. I'm just making
2: that
3: this
2: is
3: connection.
2: A great observation.
4: You're right.
1: It's exactly right.
3: Like we were not like, oh, look at her. I mean, but the girls, they couldn't help themselves.
2: But also in my case, at an all boys school, even any woman was.
3: Oh, fair. Yeah, sure. I got you.
2: Your standards were,
4: how many women were in the school? How many women teachers did you have? A lot?
2: No.
4: Oh.
3: And by the way, what women are doing is better. I would much rather a male strip club be like a female strip club.
4: Have more fun.
3: Yeah. Oh, sure. Oh, yeah. So much fun. But I think women are a little more outward with it because they're not thinking. The really guys are taking it too seriously.
14: Yeah. What's Larry Miller's line? Like lion, look at a gazelle.
3: Yeah.
2: Well, let's see. Now we have a couple things going on. We are going to talk a sexy time with Allie Breen coming up later today. Always a great pleasure. We have the Bob and Tom pop up store has popped up, and we just got all the hot off the presses Morning Breath Club T-shirt. We have a sample also of the Bob and Tom University and the Bob and Tom camo hoodie over there and the Halloween shirt. This stuff is all there on the so-called pop-up store. It'll only be up for another few days. So if you get a chance, Check it out by going to bobandtom.com. 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And most importantly, I've got to mention this. The Pigskin Picks competition begins tonight. What am I talking about? Well, all you got to do is pick the winners for the first week of the NFL season, and you could find yourself winning a $500 gift card from our buddy Steven Singer at Steven Singer Jewelers. Each week, we will have a gift certificate, and each week we'll have a winner, and that winner will get to talk to Chick McGee for the Shoe-In of the Week picks. I assume we're beginning the Shoe-In today?
1: I'm picking tonight's game, and just tonight's game today.
2: Okay, then yeah. We'll do it tomorrow. Okay, great. Yeah, yeah. But you got to get your entry in today. So please, if you will, go to bobandtom.com. I think it's /contest. You'll find it out there. And while you're there, check out the special Henry Lee Summer video we have posted. It's got an important message. But right now it's time for some letters. We love to hear from you. 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And we'll begin with this one. This comes to us from West Virginia. Beautiful West Virginia. This is Ryan. He goes, after 20-plus years of listening to you guys, I had my first dream about a cast member. Now, where do you think this letter's going?
5: Christy Lee.
4: No, Josh, not me.
1: Josh.
2: So, yeah, I'm with you, Pat. I read that, this is going to be an erotic dream about Christy Lee.
4: No, he's watching football with Chick.
2: Christy Lee's a sexy lady. Aww. And I think people have had dreams about you.
4: Oh, come on. Thank you.
2: Well, that's not where the letter goes.
4: Oh.
2: Sorry. Ryan writes, I was dreaming about Chick.
4: Uh-huh. Uh-huh.
1: What were we doing, Ryan?
2: This is interesting. We were having the time of our lives in my dream watching The Underdog Show on YouTube. These are puppet dogs that do parodies of songs from a dog's perspective.
1: That's not Underdog.
2: Chick and I had a great time.
1: Underdog is Underdog and Sweet Polly Purebred and Simon Barsinister.
2: This must be a different show.
4: He must be young. Doesn't know about the real underdog.
2: Yeah. It sounds interesting.
1: Huh.
2: I love dogs. I love dogs that talk and sing. I'll have to check this out. Ryan, thank you very much. I'm glad you had a nice, pleasant dream.
1: There was a Hollywood movie I think they made in the 30s or 40s. The entire cast was dogs. It was an old Western. And they had a dog playing the piano in the saloon.
2: One where they made it all with little people, Western.
5: Oh, I remember that. Yeah.
1: Terror in Tiny Town.
2: We're due for another something like that.
4: No, we're not.
1: Well, AI, we could have it in 5 minutes okay. If you like.
4: Things are a little different now.
2: What have you got over there?
1: Dear Bob and Tom Show, my name is Ron. Good morning to my favorite radio legends. Have not stopped laughing about Tom's calm down bitch comment. Please, please, please put that on a t-shirt. Thanks for all great laughs.
2: Once again, telling someone to calm down in the history of the world has never worked.
4: Nope.
2: I was having an hysterical fit, but when you said calm down, I knew everything was fine.
4: Immediately.
1: This is from Beard. Beard in Evansville, Indiana. Calm down, bitch. I clipped that quote from the show and made it my text message notification sound. Needless to say, I've gotten some crazy looks last couple of days. Thank you, Tom. You're my hero.
2: You're welcome.
1: Thank you, Beard.
2: I was talking to a guy yesterday. We were talking about things that were lost in culture. Which I'm the only one, I guess, that finds this fascinating. stop playing that, please.
4: You don't like Darth Vader?
2: I'll tell you later. Here we go. That sound.
4: Dial tone.
2: Yeah, it's gone away.
5: Well.
2: I mean, it used to be common.
4: Man, you have really great conversations outside of this room.
2: Well, that I said.
4: That was your buddy and you talking about dial tone?
2: No, it was someone you probably know at the gym.
4: Uh-huh.
1: How did that conversation go? Did you say, hey, you know what's missing?
4: Poor Jonathan.
2: I was talking about
4: that poor kid more than anybody.
2: I was talking about doing a t-shirt based on a television test pattern. Mm-hmm. He had no idea what I was talking about.
4: No.
2: And why would you?
4: No, they don't sign off anymore.
2: Do they ever sign off? Does any TV station ever
4: sign
2: off?
4: I'm sure there's some. Yeah.
2: Okay.
4: But
2: do they stick up a test pattern anymore?
3: A message.
2: Test patterns were kind of cool. Kind of an engineering, like mechanical drawing type art.
4: I used to be an engineer. We used them all the time.
1: There's
4: that's how you
1: I think there's
4: calculate things.
1: There's a coffee table book or a book of
2: of test patterns?
1: Test patterns through history. They're all Native American influenced. And, yeah.
2: Yeah, there's a famous one with an Indian chief on and beautiful headdress.
1: There are thousands of them.
4: I know what Tom's Native getting American. For Christmas.
2: Well, no, is my idea for a test pattern t-shirt, is that going to...
4: I don't think it'll sell.
2: Okay, good. That's the one that will, I'm sure, is the Morning Breath Club t-shirt there. Now, back to you, Chick McGee. What have you got over there?
1: Dear Bob and Tom Show, I would love to hear Josh's cat speak like Dracula. Did I miss this?
3: She does do a Dracula impression.
1: Is gravy?
3: September and October are big horror movie times in the Arnold house because of the seats, you know.
4: Do you watch one a day? Is that what you try to do? My kids did that for a while.
3: Yeah, typically. Yeah. Mm-hmm. Yeah. Although right now I'm on the Star Treks.
4: Oh, cool.
3: But those kind of count as Halloween.
4: Mm-hmm.
3: Really?
4: Well, people dress up like Star Trek. Yeah.
3: Yeah.
1: Let's see. This is from Amanda in Colorado. I was laughing till I cried, Josh. Love you. You're the highlight of my day. Keep up the good work.
3: Well, that's sweet. But Gravy sneaks up on me, and she has a song that she sings.
1: Really?
3: Yes. Yeah. And so she goes, she pretends that she's Dracra. She says Dracra.
1: Uh-huh. Okay. Yes.
14: That's cute.
3: Yeah. And so she goes, Dracra coming for you. Dracra gonna get you. Dracra gonna bite you. Dracra suck your blood. and she thinks it's so, she thinks it scares me so badly. And of course I pretend that it does.
4: Of course.
3: Yeah. Yeah.
4: Because you're a good cat dad.
3: And then sometimes I'll just be sitting there and she'll walk up and go, I'm Dracra. I go, no, you're not. Stop it.
2: Oh, those cats.
3: I know.
2: They're so
3: smart. She's got Dracra teeth.
4: I wish she'd wear the Dracra outfits. The cutest cat
3: She does not care for anything like that.
2: Dear Bob and Tom Show, you guys were talking about Piggly Wiggly. It was the first grocery store. Mm-hmm. And we were celebrating that just the other day.
4: Yep.
2: And they're still out there, of course. I had relatives that lived in North Georgia, writes Harry. I would visit them yearly. There was a Piggly Wiggly in their town. Up the street, a farmer opened a roadside vegetable stand and made a big sign that said, Hoggly Woggly. The Piggly Wiggly folks took exception to it and took him to court.
4: Of course they did.
2: Come on, calm down, everybody. Right. That's just fun. Longtime listener, member of the Morning Breath Club, and a friend of Hal's. Ooh, that's quite top secret.
4: Mm.
2: And there's a reference to that. Hidden in the Morning Breath Club t-shirt.
4: Yeah, there is.
2: Now available, of course, exclusively at bobandtom.com in our pop-up shop. Thank you very much, Harry. We certainly appreciate your taking the time to write a quick answer to a question.
4: I love the name Harry. You don't hear that very much anymore.
2: Yeah, you don't. Oh. Yeah, I know a great guy named Harry. A few weeks ago, you guys were asking about smoking at the airport in Paris.
3: Smoking at the airport in Paris.
2: By the way, I love that song. Pat and I disagree about that.
4: Smoking in the boys' room?
2: I love that song. No. That's a great song.
19: You know what I don't like about that song?
2: What?
19: Because they start the song like this.
2: Terrible.
19: You ever had one of them days with you? No, pal. Shut up. Okay?
3: Dreadful.
2: Absolute classic.
19: Hey, do you ever have one of them
4: days? Brownsville Station?
2: Oh. Yes, yeah. Teenage Angst.
3: And then was it Motley Crue? Who?
4: Yeah.
14: Do they do the intro too, Motley Crue?
19: From your best friend down to your ugly girlfriend.
2: No, the original's, as they say, the original's still the greatest. What is the song that has that? The original still the and I'm In With the In Crowd. I love that.
3: I like I'm In With the In Crowd.
2: That's a great song.
4: That is the most un-rock and roll song ever.
2: It's not about rock and roll. It's about being a hipster. Well, what am I talking to you about this for?
3: Deaf ears, Tommy. Yep. Deaf ears.
2: Yeah. There's a great version of that by, speaking of Dracula.
19: Tom, you have one in day.
2: There's a great version of In With the In Crowd by Brian Ferry that it sounds like Dracula singing it. Okay, where was I? This is a nice letter from Mr. Wood. Oh, what a great name.
4: My principal was Mr. Wood.
2: In Burley, Idaho. I bet everybody there is really big.
1: Oh, you gotta be. Burley. You can't survive in Burley without being Burley.
2: You gotta be a badass, I bet, to live in a place like Burley, Idaho. You know what I mean?
4: Uh-huh.
2: You can't
1: be scared to lose electricity, I can tell you that.
2: Yeah. He goes, you guys were asking about smoking rooms at the airport in Paris. I was going to Africa, and on my way I stopped in Paris, and yes, there's a smoking room at the airport.
19: Yeah, there is.
4: Of course. Why wouldn't there be?
19: There's a smoking room at the Paris airport.
2: Now, if you're,
19: you ever be in the Paris airport, you can't find a smoking room.
2: Can you do it in the French accent, please?
19: Yeah.
2: Come on.
19: Well,
1: No. I can't do it.
2: By the way, remember that guy Maurice Chevalier, that song?
13: Thank Heaven for Little Girls.
2: Yes. That creep anybody out or just me?
13: That doesn't age well.
2: Okay. All right. Let's move forward. Thanks for the letter, Harry. But then he says, P.S., my wife has been a natural blonde all her life, and she has to use purple shampoo. What does that mean, Christy?
4: Purple shampoo takes the brassiness out of blonde hair. So sometimes the blonde will get...
0: Yeah, that's what I use. Up and your hair's just too brassy. I don't know how to you.
2: Brassy. Hey, Roland, explain to me why you were going to Africa. I bet you had a cool time.
4: I thought his name was Harry. Where's Roland come from?
0: Is it Harry Larry? Wood.
2: Harry was the previous letter.
13: Yeah, this moved on.
2: Harry was the guy in North Georgia at Piggly Wiggly.
4: This is
2: Roland. The guy from Burley. Okay. Burley, Idaho.
1: You're very close to being... I can't understand you right now.
2: That's my goal.
1: Okay. You're everywhere all at once.
3: Let's leave and come back.
1: Yes.
4: Please.
2: Before we do that, I want to remind you about money. 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
4: Oh, hi there.
1: Hi. There's Pat Godwin.
13: Hello, Chick.
1: Hello, Pat. There's Josh Arnold.
3: Hi there.
1: Hi, Josh.
3: How are you, buddy?
1: Keep getting my feet tangled up in my headphone. There's Ace Cosby.
3: Hey, Chick.
1: Hey. And hello, Tom.
4: No.
2: You don't like this song? Nice horn section right there. Here we go.

0: did this song come out? 63?
1: I much prefer the Ramsey Lewis.
2: Oh, the Ramsey Lewis instrumental.
3: Oh, yeah. That is good.
1: The instrumental one is, that's one of my all-time favorite songs.
4: Oh, what do you got here?
2: The Ramsey Lewis version of it.
4: That sounded like Josh, popcorn.
3: Josh, yeah. Bum. Isn't that your, like, you get into the mood song
1: it
3: for
1: is.
3: A comedy show?
1: Yeah.
2: Recorded live, I think, in Washington, D.C.
4: Oh, really? Who were you there?
2: No, I read about it.
0: This is better than the other one.
2: Oh, this is so cool.
1: This is...
4: Yeah, that vocal, I don't care for the vocal. This is great.
0: Yeah.
2: I just love the line, the original, still the greatest. Wouldn't you say that, check me about the NFL, the original teams, still the greatest. The Chicago Bears. The Washington.
4: I love it when you try
2: the Washington
4: try to talk sports.
2: I'm trying to relate to you, which we all know is impossible.
4: Of course, yes.
2: You've got to be very excited. You've got to be very excited about the NFL starting tonight.
4: I've got my eye on what's going on in the real world. That's, that's what I'm doing.
2: All right. Okay. Well, now let's talk about sports a little bit because we've got the NFL starting tonight.
4: Yes, but first of all, we have to talk about a tennis match that ended basically about 3 hours ago in Flushing Meadows. That's right, Ben Shelton ended Carlos' escape from Alcaraz's title reign in the latest finishing match in U.S. Open history. Shelton wins 6-7, 6-1, 6-3, 1-6, 7-6 in a marathon hustle. It ended at 3:33 a.m. Eastern Daylight Time, and I was sitting right there in my drawers watching it. Tom, you should have been sitting there with me. We could
2: No thanks.
1: They call that free tennis.
4: That's exactly right.
1: Man.
4: The match lasted 4 hours and 28 minutes. Shelton next plays number 11 seed Francis Tiafoe, who kept coming back.
1: How sore is everybody's necks?
0: Oh, yeah.
4: And there was a pretty decent size.
0: And they started at 11 o'clock at night?
4: They all had long matches for
0: so
4: the rest
0: of the
4: evening.
0: Pushed everything back.
4: Uh-huh.
0: Wow.
4: And Aren't ya happy to be alive, Tom? Aren't ya?
2: Yeah.
4: Aryna Sabalenka kept alive her hopes for a third straight U.S. Open, fought off Linda Noskova.
1: I love Aryna. Doesn't Orinoco Flow? That's a nice song.
4: Orinoco
0: that's
4: Flow?
0: That's Enya.
1: Yeah. Oh, Enya. Sorry.
4: Yeah.
2: And her new album, Enya.
0: I know.
1: Is it Enya yet?
4: No, it's...
2: I was just going to say that, but Chrissy gave me the no sign.
1: I know.
2: No, it's is it the album is called Is It Enya Yet?
1: Or maybe you could just get away with Is It Enya?
0: Yeah.
3: That was Enya.
4: What about Enya Through the Outdoor? How about that?
2: Oh, yeah. A little Led Zeppelin
1: tribute. How about Are You Enya with the Enya Crowd?
4: Yeah, let's hear that again.
0: Keep it with the theme.
2: How can you diss Ramsey Lewis and the great Ramsey Lewis trio?
4: It's the same reason I don't want to hear Bix Beiderbecke. I'm not interested
2: in quality music. No,
4: early last century. I don't.
1: All Bix.
4: Sabalenka is the one who smelled marijuana at the U.S. Open and complained to the chair umpire about
1: it. You smelled it, smokes it.
4: Smelled it, dealt it. Said she was getting a little high there in the corner.
2: I think that's a fair criticism.
4: Sabalenka sounds like somewhat of a narc. Okay.
2: Well, we have to take another break. Sorry.
4: What?
2: We got derailed there. It was my fault. I take full responsibility for it.
4: You ever had the break run too long and then you're late for the rest of the morning?
2: What's in you? We got a couple of, I got another letter I got to get to here. You can reach us, Bob and Tom at bobandtom.com. We are very proud of the fact that we have our Pigskin Picks competition back up and running. Thank you very much. 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
8: Dear Allie, I went on a date the other night and the girl showed up with red wine teeth and one of her friends.
4: Wait a minute, showed up with what?
0: Red wine teeth, which means she
8: brought a friend with her.
1: Well, what is funny about that is you don't really, you don't always get red wine teeth from one glass of red wine.
0: No, right.
3: That's what's funny. Yeah. That's, she showed up day drunk.
4: That's like a couple bottles, right?
1: Yeah.
3: And a friend.
2: What is?
0: And a friend.
2: Does the letter continue? 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
4: Yeah, this could be horrible or this could be the best night of his life. 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
2: Wow.
10: It's the return of the big names and big games. Sir Charles Barkley and James Gandolfini. It's time to belly up.
11: All right, welcome back to another episode of Belly Up. I'm former NBA MVP Sir Charles, joined by the former MVP of the HBO series, The Sopranos, James Gandolfini. How you doing, Tony?
12: Not bad. Just happy to be here.
11: That's cool. But today on Belly Up, Tony, we can do open phones.
12: Oh, Jesus.
11: All right, we can talk NBA playoffs.
12: Jesus Christ. Not again.
11: All right, we could talk NHL.
12: Yeah, sure. Who cares about ratings?
11: But Tony, you ever think that maybe with your attitude, the last place you should be is on a sports talk show?
12: Kind of like your swing. The last place this should be is on a golf course. How's that for payback, you prick?
11: Tony, please.
12: Want to keep talking?
11: Tony, ain't nothing wrong with putting my swing on the golf channel. Dude trying to help my game. Uh-huh. The last thing I need to do is go hide in the closet. I'm trying to get better. Mm. Maybe help entertain.
12: Entertain, sure. They're going to put your swing on TV, they should pick the History Channel. Because it takes forever and it's torture.
11: Tony, chill.
12: Just thinking about it pisses me off.
11: Tony.
12: How can your swing be so bad?
11: Tony, please.
12: Pick any little kid. It'll be twice as good.
11: That's the thing, Tony. It's a mental block. Oh. I got the yips. Just go on my backswing. When I come forward, I kind of stop. Hesitate. It's a mental block. They're going to fix it, though. I'm getting better every day.
12: Oh, Jesus Christ. What are we fooling? We're talking about a golf swing. Two moves. You go back, then you go forward. It's not like we're talking about a palsy. I can fix it in one day.
2: Uh-huh.
12: Yeah. Get up. Act like you're standing over a ball. Huh?
11: Tony, no. Let's just do the show.
12: Take it easy. We're going to fix it today.
11: Tony.
12: Like you're standing over the ball.
11: Uh-huh. But Tony, see, I...
12: Palms down. Imaginary club.
11: All right.
12: Uh-huh. Head down. Standing over the ball.
11: Uh-huh. Here, like...
12: What you to think?
11: No, that...
12: Take it easy.
11: Ain't enough room in here, Tony.
12: You relaxed?
11: I'm loose. I'm loose.
12: See the ball?
11: I'm loose.
12: I'm talking about the invisible ball, you prick.
11: All right.
12: Take it easy. Good long deep breath.
2: Uh-huh.
11: Yeah, I got you, Tony.
2: Uh-huh.
12: Yeah. Yeah. Imagine like you're on the 18. Augusta situation.
11: All right.
12: Playing for the green.
11: All right.
2: Uh-huh.
12: Ready? 3, 2, 1.
11: Tony!
12: Don't hit the ball. Before I blow your head off.
11: Tony, please put the gun down.
12: What's up with this? Guarantee y'all hit what I'm looking at.
11: I know. Tony, please.
12: 3, 2,
11: Tony, please.
12: 1. Hey, problem solved. What did I say?
11: I did it, Tony. I did it 2 times.
12: Thanks for that, you prick.
2: Uh-huh.
12: You ready to play 18?
11: Damn, Tony. I can't say thanks enough. I don't know how to repay you.
12: Take it easy. It was nothing.
11: Here, just to be safe, I'm going to trade you your gun for this.
2: Uh-huh.
11: New from Nestle. Oh. Dark chocolate. 100 grand bar.
2: Oh.
11: It's the bomb.
12: Oh, Jesus. 100 grand. Oh. Dark chocolate.
11: It's still 30% less fat.
12: Let me see it. Chewy caramel. Dark chocolate. Crispy crunches. Little crispies look like warts. That's pretty good.
2: Uh-oh.
12: Looks like the entire candy bar has an STD.
11: Easy, Tony.
12: Jesus Christ.
11: Slow.
12: Only thing it's missing, a little toffee.
11: Breathe, Tony.
12: I can carry for you every day. All we need is a gun and some of this.
11: Breathe, Tony.
12: Pretty good.
5: And now, from the Bob and Tom Archives, we dust off another classic. classic. A moment of frivolity.
9: With us in the studio, comedian,
2: Emo Phillips. movies, video games. You don't strike me as being a video game.
13: No, I don't like the video games that kids play. Mm-hmm. You know, I think kids should play authentic games.
14: Yeah.
13: You know, like when I was, you ever play the bug game on long car trips? You stick your head out the window and open your mouth and see how many bugs you could swallow. Once I swallowed like 100 in 2 minutes, and my sisters all, ooh, you cheated, you know, because they were in that bird.
14: said,
13: show me the rules.
2: Emo Phillips is our guest. I know that you write all the time, but what else do you do? Do you have any hobbies, anything of interest that we haven't covered?
13: What do I do? Sorry. I couldn't hear myself.
2: Oh, that's okay.
13: Thank you. As they say, speech separates us from the animals, and electrified, amplified speech from the Amish.
14: Yeah, that's true. Uh-huh.
13: hobbies. I don't know. I don't really have any hobbies.
14: No, you don't collect anything. You don't...
2: You play the clarinet, I know that.
13: Play the clarinet.
15: Mm-hmm. And yeah, but he doesn't enjoy it.
13: I like to go to jazz clubs. Uh-huh. Nothing I like better than listening to some pothead practice scales for 6 hours.
14: Yeah.
2: Mm-hmm. I'm having trouble envisioning you as a human being, Emo. You're such an odd... I mean, let me.
0: You have such a way with me.
14: You mean?
2: Let me rephrase that.
14: Daily activities.
2: Yes, I'm sorry. I have trouble envisioning Emo
14: on a day to day basis.
2: Yes, in a grocery store. Homeowner, I can't imagine you buying a car.
13: Oh, I was at the Chrysler dealership pricing cars, and they grabbed away my spray paint. Don't get me started on supermarkets.
14: No, really?
13: I was at the produce section. I thought, okay, is this a good melon or a bad melon? And I thump it, and the stuff spurts out, and it goes on the floor, and this old lady slips and cracks her head. I thought, bad melon.
14: Yeah.
2: Now, Emo, you mentioned that you live in Greater Los Angeles now.
13: Los Angeles.
2: Are you an apartment dweller or a homeowner?
13: I have a house.
2: Sex, I just can't imagine you getting it together to have a house.
0: Is it decorated?
13: Well, it's my mom's house. I'm living with her.
14: Oh, yeah.
13: I caught my mom going through my socks and underwear, and it tickled.
2: I know it. Now, we'll see, if it's a house, then you presumably you have neighbors. Do you get along with your neighbors? Nice neighbor?
13: I hate my neighbor.
14: Really?
13: You think you're weird.
14: Yeah.
13: I phoned my neighbor, and I said, hi, it's Emo. I'm in bed trying to take a nap. I know it's an imposition. Could you turn down the stereo? You'll find my front door unlocked.
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17: Fortune magazine has compiled a list of the 25 most envied people in the world. Folks who are too rich, too attractive, or just too well-connected for their own good.
14: So it strictly has to do with money, then?
17: Well, some of the names aren't all that well-known. The number one finishers are Sergey Brin and Larry Page. Do you have any idea who they are?
14: No. Brin and Page, no.
17: None they co-founded Google.
14: Yeah, those guys are doing all right.
17: The list, though, is dominated by celebrities, of course. Tiger Woods checks in at number two.
14: Yeah.
17: Gwen Stefani, Jon Stewart, and Chris Rock also are envied.
14: Gwen Stefani?
17: Mm-hmm.
14: Okay.
17: Although he's doing well now.
14: I wouldn't want to be Bill Gates either. Just because he has billions of dollars, he still looks like he's a total dork.
17: Yeah, but he's really bright, and he does a lot of great things for humanity.
14: He's bright when it comes to computers after that. I'm sorry. There's not much. I don't think there's much.
2: Bob probably has a much more extensive collection of porno than Bill Gates.
14: Yeah, no
2: kidding. Yet Bill could afford the best one in the history of the world.
17: Bill could afford to have his live.
14: He could have it performed right there in the bedroom. What are you talking about? Hey, you move over a little bit.
2: I just had a really scary thought. Bob Kavoyan, billionaire.
17: Wow.
2: Can you imagine? You'd have to go to a different state where there were different laws.
14: Tom,
2: you'd have to leave the
17: country.
14: I would have my own island with my laws.
2: T-shirts that said 18. Is only a number.
14: Smoking encouraged. Yes.
2: I'm sorry. You can't enter my country if you don't smoke.
14: Oh, you can come in. We'll get something in your mouth.
2: Is there someone on the phone? Did I see the phone
14: my mistake? Morning, Bob and Tom. Show.
18: Yes, this is Jerry Jones, owner of the Dallas Cowboys. I heard you reading a list of names that people envied. I was quite curious where my name fell on the list.
14: Well, you know what? I think you're probably in the top 25 because you have that hot tub.
18: That's right. When you find the name, I would like to know my position. It may be tough to take your call as owner of the Dallas Cowboys because I'll be in a hot tub that seats 12 people shaped like Texas Stadium.
19: Now, Jerry, if you don't mind, when you get in the hot tub shaped like Texas Stadium, are you wearing any clothes at all? Do you wear a jock strap or do you wear a Dallas Cowboys jersey or are you completely naked?
18: Well, as owner of the Dallas Cowboys, I prefer to wear fur inside my 12-person hot tub shaped like Texas Stadium. Mm-hmm. A few of the coats that Michael Irvin left after we won 3 Super Bowls as owner of the Dallas Cowboys. Check the cards in the mail, by the way.
15: What card?
18: It says, deepest sympathy for you Washington Redskins.
15: Oh,
18: as owner of the Dallas Cowboys, yes. I enjoy watching comedy. I believe they should put that football team on Comedy Central.
15: All right, sir.
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0: There you go.
1: Gross.
15: Ow. Welcome back to the Bob and Tom Show. We're in the O'Reilly Auto Parts Studios. Christy Lee at the news desk.
0: Hi, Chick.
15: Hi. There's Pat Godwin.
3: Hello, Chick.
15: Hello, Pat. There's Jess Hooker.
23: Hello.
15: Resplendent in
19: yellow.
15: Canary.
23: Yellow, yeah.
15: Yeah.
19: They call her Mellow Yellow.
3: What's your White Riley?
19: Favorite yellow song? You got one?
23: No.
3: Coldplay
23: song? Yeah, that's gotta be Coldplay. Yeah.
15: That's one of those songs you remember where you were when you heard it first time.
19: Very, very good.
15: Not In with the In Crowd.
19: In with the In Crowd is a great song.
15: Hi. There's Ace Cosby.
24: Hello.
15: I'm Chick. Hello, Tom.
19: Are you familiar with the song I'm In with the In Crowd, Miss Hooker?
23: No.
19: It's a classic. It would be great.
23: I'm not. Now I'm afraid you're going to play it all morning.
0: Again?
19: I'm going to play it all morning.
0: Yeah.
19: Maybe just a little bit of it. You ever hear this piano version by Ramsey Lewis?
23: Also, no.
19: We should get into it. Play this for your husband.
23: Okay.
19: Kind of sexy.
0: Yeah, boy, this is sexy.
19: Oh, yeah, actually, you're making martinis, smoking cigarettes, walking around.
15: This doesn't do it for you, Chris.
19: This is the original, still the greatest. Oh, it's a great
23: song. Yeah, that's what I do when I leave.
0: When was the last time you smoked a cigarette, had a martini, and had fun?
19: I've had fun. I just don't smoke, and I don't. I always, even when I drank, I hated martinis.
1: Yeah, I had a martini once. I was like, and I didn't like it.
0: Really?
1: So I must have had a bad one.
15: No. No idea. You can't quit. Yeah. That's the problem.
0: You need an espresso martini. That's what you miss.
15: The first martini is always.
19: Hang on a second.
15: We're always the worst.
19: Advice. What is that? An espresso martini.
0: You and I did chocolate have, martini.
1: Remember, we had a couple of those one morning.
0: Yeah.
1: And I did love those.
0: Mm-hmm.
15: Please, chocolatini.
19: Can you imagine James Bond?
0: Espresso
19: James
0: martini
19: Bond walks
0: best.
19: Into the casino, lights a cigarette, and the waiter comes up and he goes, what was that called again?
0: Espresso martini.
19: Espresso martini, please. Shaken, not stirred. No.
0: They're very good.
1: I remember Seth MacFarlane
0: is on my side here.
23: I am. They're so good. I had a lot of them this weekend, actually.
1: You did?
23: Yeah.
1: What was the occasion?
23: My husband's birthday.
1: So just a bunch of martinis?
23: Well, we went to brunch, and
1: martini brunch.
23: We did.
1: It's fine.
23: Yeah, it was a holiday weekend. It was a birthday.
1: Yeah.
23: So we went to brunch and had an espresso martini.
1: I'm not judging. I'm vicariously enjoying.
23: Yeah, it was fun.
15: Martini brunch.
0: Now what?
19: It's a more contemporary version of. You ever hear this one, Pat?
3: No.
19: You're a Roxy Music fan, right?
3: I am indeed.
0: Brian Ferry.
15: You need to start a podcast called Welcome to Obscure.
0: Yeah,
23: exactly.
19: I love Brian Ferry.
15: How long does this keep up?
0: Yeah, you hate this.
19: The weather and sports right now.
1: Wow. Chick looks genuinely sad.
3: He should have been in by now.
15: You know what, Josh? There's a lot going on, and I am genuinely sad.
1: Oh, no.
15: Yeah. Here
2: we go.
15: Yeah, I'm going to record the vocals like this so you can't hear that I can't sing. I'm in with
2: the in crowd. He sounds like Dracula, doesn't he?
1: Yeah. Rick Ocasek went, hey, what is that guy doing?
15: Yeah. I thought I had to rely on my voice. That's great.
2: That's Josh's second great observation of the day.
11: My love.
2: No, I love that.
1: Although I kind of do prefer it when Ocasek does it.
3: Oh, yeah?
1: Maybe because it's more poppy. But I like Brian Ferry. I do.
2: No,
1: I like weirdos.
2: We'll move forward here. I believe we...
15: How about Brownsville Station? You like Brownsville Station?
4: I don't know. Motley Crue's version of
15: something. How's everybody doing out there?
4: Oh, okay.
2: I love that. Chicken, I disagree. I love that song.
4: Wait, there's an original to that? Oh, yes.
1: Oh, yeah. The latest version isn't great. It's I'm vaping in the non-gender bathroom.
3: Vaping in the unisex.
15: Yeah. Well done. Well done, my friend. Well done.
4: I'm surprised you're playing that.
2: What, Brownsville Station?
4: Yes.
2: You want to hear that? Oh, sorry.
4: Here we
15: go. What do you mean?
6: How you doing out there?
15: Oh, I'm fine, man.

0: just a great guitar riff.
1: But check that guy in the beginning. He's a close talker for sure.
2: Yeah. Oh yeah,
1: he's right in your face.
3: How you doing? Get that one empty. Oh my God!
4: You know he's in high school. He's just in high school. He's not paying a bill yet.
5: Right.
2: Yeah.
4: The world has got him down.
2: Exactly right. Yep.
1: Yeah.
5: Listen to the DJ and Jace. Ain't my bag.
4: Ain't my bag.
1: I was wondering how you're gonna dodge the draft.
5: Yeah.
4: Stay alive. Get through the day.
3: Are you looking for a low cost apartment in Toronto? I'll meet you there.
1: You stay up all night eating red beets, and then you don't pass the blood test the next day.
3: That's right.
1: I'm turning a little into Chris Rock. I need
0: it's a very nice song. I smoke it in the boys' room. Yeah. What was the alternative? What was the
5: Motley Crue?
0: Motley Crue. Yeah. Okay. Do they still do that in live? Then?
1: Yeah. Okay. My buddy and I would hit each other in the knees with crowbars. Can't go to Nam with bad knees. They won't send you.
3: He'd punch me in the kidney and they'd bleed and I'd piss blood.
4: Drop a cinder block on a foot, you're going to get a flat foot.
3: Dodging in the boys.
0: Okay. I'm sorry, is that sport?
4: Dodging.
2: Where was I? Baker Mayfield and the Tampa Bay Buccaneers get a hold of Christie, agreed on a 3-year contract extension, $165 million. Person with a knowledge of the deal. He revived his career in Tampa Bay, entering the final season of a 3-year, $100 million deal, but he wanted more.
5: Oh, good for him.
2: LIV Golf has filed for bankruptcy protection in New Jersey court. Move widely expected. Saudi sovereign wealth fund abruptly cut off support. And
1: that's not all they'll cut off.
2: Uh-huh. And we don't ask
0: the judgment
2: questions.
0: Was delivered in a bloody suitcase. I let reality.
1: You know, if anybody had the guts to make a LIV Golf like sketch, the caddy would put down the bag of clubs, and there would be severed arms and stuff, in it, and he would have to get the gloves.
0: Yeah. Sorry, reality.
2: Where were we? Oh, there, and we're here.
6: Stupid world record.
2: We'll have Pigskin pick them. We're going to do the NFL coming up in a couple hours.
0: We'll
2: do Pigskin, it now. I'm ready, but whatever you want to do.
0: Okay, you'll do it now. Here's what we're talking about. Go to bobandtom.com. Pigskin picks. We're trying to help you enlighten yourself and make a better life for yourself by having a $500 gift card from Steven Singer Jewelers. I'm doing big picture work over here, Christy. Be quiet.
5: It was Jess laughing, not me.
2: Here's the thing.
1: All girls are the same.
2: No, it is mine.
5: We
2: don't listen to Christy. Don't forget, we're all laughing at you. Okay, it's not just one of them. Okay.
0: Go to bobandtom.com and make your sport. Just pick the winners. That's all you have to do. You could be a nice winner of a beautiful gift card from Steven Singer Jewelers. Now, how does this work, Chick McGee?
2: I play this, and I get really excited because it's an NFL. Pigskin, pick him. It's the shoe-in of the week, Tom. How did I forget about that?
0: You're just going to do the one game?
2: Tonight, yeah. Okay. Seahawks hosting the Patriots. Have you seen the promo with the camel going, hey, Mike.
1: Yeah.
2: Mike.
1: Oh, yeah.
0: Yeah.
2: What day it is? Wednesday. Yeah, and he looks for Mike Tomlin then. And, yeah.
0: Hilarious.
2: It's pretty good stuff. Seahawks hosting the Patriots tonight. First week, really tough to make a decision, but... And the point spread reflects that. It's the chicken... chicken line. It's a chicken line is what it is. Seahawks giving 3.5. That means the Patriots getting 3.5. So I'm going to say Seahawks are going to cover tonight something like 21-17. But that 3 in the hook, that's where they get you, that half point.
5: Who won the Super Bowl last year? I forget.
2: Seahawks.
5: Okay.
2: And it was 20-17 tonight, and the Patriots, you should have taken the 3.5, but I say no. I think the Seahawks are going to win by at least a touchdown tonight.
1: Okay.
5: So all right.
2: There you go. Go out and make yourself some money.
1: Forgive
0: it. Now, I should point this out. You don't have to apply the point spread when you go to bobandtom.com for our Pigskin picks. Just pick the winners. It's that simple. Have some fun.
2: Huh?
0: What now?
1: Are you a giver?
2: I'm a giver. Well, I'm very giving. Yes. I make sure everyone is okay before I even continue.
1: Yes.
0: Ms. Hooker, did you hear about the new album from Enya?
5: Oh, God.
7: No.
0: Josh, what did you decide to call it?
1: I'm still on the fence with
7: it. Is it Enya yet?
1: Is it Enya yet, or is it Enya?
5: I think just is it Enya?
2: Yeah. I totally agree. Right.
1: Okay, yeah. That's what we're doing.
2: Yet is redundant.
5: Yeah.
1: Right.
5: Yeah.
7: And what is she's? What she's like? What Belgian or something?
1: I love her. I don't know what she is.
4: She's Irish.
1: Is she Irish? Yeah, I think she is Gaelic.
2: Oh, really? No. Tom Sill, big picture. Let's not forget where Enya's from. Okay?
7: I'm asking. Iceland or something? I don't know.
5: Why does it matter?
1: We'll find out.
7: Because it matters where people are from, because we need to...
2: get some of them out.
7: Get them out of here.
8: Who we don't like, yeah.
7: Go very clearly.
1: We need to know if they're smelly.
7: That's what we're doing.

0: Area, Belgium, Ireland. It's closer than Cleveland.
1: She's from Quedor, Ireland.
0: Now, where's Bronzeville Station from? Michigan, right? Cub Coda.

0: he's real mad about it.
1: Snorting in the boys' rooms.
2: No doubt.
3: Took all the joy out of it.
4: Yeah. How you doing out there?
3: There you go.
0: Yeah. That guy smokes.
1: This is a gentleman.
5: Like everybody's getting on your case from your teacher.
2: What's his face snorts? I mean, you can tell it listening to him.
4: Isn't that right after that? Didn't he drive into a bridge and kill somebody?
0: Yeah, that's rock and roll.
5: Let me tell you about it.
4: That great little drum thing is awesome.
2: It sounds like a monkey on a snare.
4: Yeah, you guys, you have no joy.
0: Tom, we don't have any joy because you tell us we need to be aware of the world.
6: That's right.
3: Isn't that drum great?
4: We should make a video of
3: it. That, Charlie
4: and
3: Rich.
4: Cut away from the band and go right to a little monkey on a drum just for that solo. That is so funny, Pat. Coming up, we have a song from Pat Godwin, I understand.
3: Sure.
4: What is it about?
0: It's going to be about 2 minutes.
3: Okay. We can go puppies. We can go a lot of different
0: Oh, we got to go puppies.
3: Yeah, let's go puppies.
4: No, we got puppy news. Okay, but right now, let's talk a little bit about Prize Picks.
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1: 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Christy Lee at the news desk.
2: Yes, I am.
1: There's Pat Godwin.
3: Hey, chick.
1: Hi, Pat. There's Jess Hooker.
4: Hello.
1: Hello. There's Josh Arnold.
5: Hi.
1: Ace Cosby.
6: Hello.
1: Hello, Tom. You okay?
7: Yeah.
1: What are you doing over there?
7: I'm just getting organized.
1: Okay.
7: Pat Godwin, the rumor is you have a song for us right now.
2: Yes.
3: Well, you're having some issues with your puppy.
7: I got a new puppy. He's doing great. I've got my new anti-puppy gloves that I wear to keep from getting scratched. You can see the scars healing on my arms. He's got sharp claws and sharp teeth, but he's a good little boy. And you have a... How old is your puppy now?
3: He'll be 2 in November.
7: Oh, wow.
3: Yeah, yeah.
7: Okay, so it's been a while.
3: Yeah. We've all had issues with the puppy. We've all been there. This is called Ode to Brody. Getting a puppy was a great idea. All my son's joy is worth the price. Potty

0: 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We love our little Brody, but these are the facts. I'm not getting my deposit back.
1: Sweet little guy. We all love those dogs. We got a special, something special about dogs coming up in the news. But first, we return to the sports desk with Chick McGee.
2: That's right.
3: Stupid world record.
2: A strong man from Aruba. And by the way, if you get a chance to go to Aruba, don't cheat yourself. Stay home.
4: Wow. I just love the term strong man.
5: Yes, I do too.
1: You picture the guy wearing that thing with what is it?
5: The unitard?
1: The unitard, yeah.
2: And the handlebar. Yes. The handlebar mustache.
1: Yes. Oh, yeah.
4: Oh, yeah.
2: Must lift. The strong man, he Guinness World Record for the longest time to restrain two cars.
4: Restrain?
2: 49-year-old Egmond, E-G-M-O-N-D, Egmond Molina, stood between two cars while holding onto straps attached to each, managed to keep them from driving away for 13 seconds.
1: Now, in the category, what could go wrong?
4: Okay, yeah. Pull his arm off.
2: Other than being torn in half, I can't think of anything going wrong.
4: So you got
2: wrong.
4: Two guys in cars.
1: Driving them.
4: All the way to the ground, hitting
5: there's
4: the pedal.
5: There's no way.
4: No way.
5: Right?
2: Right.
1: Well,
2: it's up to the cars how long the record is.
1: Let's look at the video.
4: Right.
1: Okay,
4: right.
5: Oh, he's cross-armed. That's smarter.
1: And he's wearing short shorts, which is great for a strong man.
2: The nut huggers.
1: And he's kind of holding them with his elbows.
5: Yeah, his arms are not outstretched. They're not stretched. He's hugging himself.
6: Yeah.
5: So that's a safer way to do it.
2: The cars look like they're...
4: They're trying. I mean, they're smoking tires.
1: They're digging up a lot of sand. Here he goes. He's a strong man, all right.
2: Right. Yep.
4: That's the most ridiculous thing I've ever seen.
1: The short shorts.
2: He looks like I went to high school with him. He's a good-looking guy.
5: He does look strong.
4: Yeah.
5: But
4: nice
5: silly.
4: Tan.
5: What a silly thing.
4: Yeah. I don't. That would be hard to police, I would think, because you have both cars having to go at the same speed, right?
5: Yeah.
1: Well, they're both pulling on him, and I mean, what is it? What did they used to call that? Drawn and quartered,
2: yeah. That's a horse.
5: Horses, yeah.
2: Both arms and both legs, yeah. And they go in all the directions and pull you apart.
4: That's lovely.
1: That would be
2: to the
1: rough.
2: Cheers. To the cheers of the crowd.
5: Oh,
2: right?
5: They loved it. Couldn't get enough of it.
2: Yeah, they loved it.
4: Ugh.
5: The ratings for that were way high.
2: Unbelievable.
1: That's where they came up with the whole quarter hour concept.
5: That's exactly right.
1: from the TV ratings people, they do it by the quarter. That is weird.
4: Yeah, that is weird.
5: What were those little cars?
4: They look like little Yugos.
5: They
4: remember
5: did.
4: Those?
5: Yeah.
1: So did the guy, I don't understand how this worked.
4: They're like a little Chevy, I think.
1: At what point does he release so he doesn't get his arms pulled off?
4: I would assume.
5: No, it looked to me like I don't know.
4: Because it did look like he let go.
5: Yeah, when he let go and it just dropped on the ground. So
4: right.
5: they stopped before he let go.
4: Yeah, I'm skeptical.
1: Okay.
5: There might be a trick to it.
4: There has to be.
1: All right. Well, let's move on here. Did that complete our sports
2: broadcast? That does. Right there you go.
1: And you want to reiterate?
2: Seahawks covering tonight. -3.5. Three in the hook. Seahawks -3 hosting the Patriots.
1: Okay. 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Get those entries in starting today.
2: And the game is on Peacock and NBC tonight. Good luck.
1: Okay.
2: And I believe Mike Tomlin's going to be part of the broadcast, former Steelers head coach. And yeah.
1: Okay. Now, Christy Lee, what do you got going over there?
4: Well, you were talking about dogs. It's never too early to talk about Girl Scout cookies and the 2027 lineup.
2: I saw this.
4: Yep. Girl Scouts are announcing two first-of-a-kind additions, the Girl Scout Sparkables. Vegan, gluten, and nut-free, developed in a facility designed to avoid the 9 major food allergens. This crunchy oatmeal cookie features chocolate chips and dotted with colorful sprinkles.
5: By definition, all Girl Scout cookies should be nut-free. some consider that a controversial take in this day and age, but I think it's only fair.
1: Yeah, sometimes it's like in music where sometimes it's the notes you don't play. Sometimes
5: so you're saying it's the jokes I didn't tell?
1: Sometimes it's the laughs you don't get. Believe me, I know this.
4: The other cookie comes
5: I stand by that joke. I was completely comfortable with the silence.
4: Okay.
5: To me, it was you guys that messed up.
2: That's right. It was a bold move.
1: I fully agree. I completely concur.
4: Patch Pals is developed with Bark. And this is for your dog.
1: Bark is that airline for dogs.
5: Oh, wait. I'm sorry, Christy. Did I talk over the other cookie?
4: No, this is it. Patch Pals.
1: This is from the Girl Scouts.
4: From the Girl Scouts. And it's for your dog. Soft-baked, blueberry muffin-flavored dog cookies that celebrate the bond between people and their pups.
2: This is going to be so popular, you're not going to be able to. It's unbelievable.
1: I asked my dog about it, and he said, I thought all Girl Scout cookies were for dogs.
4: Yeah, my dogs feel that way.
1: There's no need to delineate.
5: Oh, this is different hell?
4: Uh-huh.
1: The name of the first one, I think, is hilarious.
4: Girl Scout Sparkables?
1: I mean, doesn't that sound like either like a way to quit smoking or something? Hey, it's a cookie that helps you quit smoking, or something you would, a way to get people into smoking cigarettes as kids.
4: I don't see where Sparkables and smoking have anything to do with each other.
1: You spark up a joint, right?
5: Yeah, they would say spark one up.
6: Yeah.
4: Okay. I just think of sparkle. Okay. Sparkles. Sprinkles.
1: We got to get Willie in the phone. Do you spark up a joint? I don't know what the...
5: There are people who have said that, yes. But...
4: This is really important. Both of these treats are available only online. They're not going to be available from the little Girl Scout that comes to the door.
2: Aren't the Girl Scouts primarily all selling online?
4: A lot of them. Yeah. It starts January 12th, 2027. That's the national launch of the 2027 Girl Scout season.
1: Yeah, I did find, when I was doing some research on this, I found this story from spring. Girl Scout leaders were displeased after learning a troop in New Jersey teamed up with a dispensary to sell cookies. I mean, this makes so much sense. We've been hearing about this last few years.
4: They're just mad because they didn't think of it.
1: Yeah. They set up in front of a dispensary, and obviously they do great business.
4: Sure.
1: So, I don't know. How far are we away from the days of Girl Scout pot brownies? Do you think?
4: I think we're far away from that.
6: Yeah, I don't think that's...
4: They don't want to encourage kids to be doing pot brownies.
6: There's recipes where you can recreate it with weed, but yeah.
1: Oh, I'm sure, but I'm just saying it.
6: I don't think it's going to be Girl Scout.
4: No, they're not going
5: to. No, Tom, what the
1: heck are you thinking? Thin mint spliffs. Hey, you know, it's about commerce.
5: It is about commerce.
1: Commerce, I meant to say.
2: That's job one, commerce.
4: You never had, do you have Girl Scouts? Your kids were never Girl Scouts, were they?
1: I never had any of my girls in the Girl Scouts.
4: I wonder why.
5: Pat, there's an episode of Friends, you see, where Ross sells Girl Scout cookies.
4: He
5: takes the pot method. He goes to NYU late at night, and he stands outside of Laser Floyd, he said, and he sells.
6: Sells a bunch of cookies.
5: Yeah, yeah. It's a really good episode.
0: Are you putting me on?
5: No. See, Jess and I like to talk about Friends.
0: Boy, do you ever.
5: And Pat likes to hear about it.
1: Oh, boy.
0: I walk into the Friends podcast every morning in the green room.
2: We could do a podcast.
6: We could.
1: Wow. Hey, why don't you?
4: Hey, September 9th, that is today, is National Wiener Schnitzel Day.
2: See, I always thought a wiener schnitzel was a wiener in there, but it's not.
4: No. The traditional Austrian dish involves tenderizing a thin slice of veal and lightly salting and breading it and deep fried.
1: They didn't want to call it National Eat a Baby Cow Day. It's too depressing.
2: It could be veal schnitzel, though. That's more.
4: Yeah.
1: No wiener.
2: Correct.
1: Not a hot dog.
2: Huh.
4: The term Wiener Schnitzel was first used in the early 1830s.
5: I don't think they're doing it wrong. I think we bastardized Wiener.
2: Right. Oh, there you go.
1: Well, you know the German Wiener Schnitzel means crushed penis. Mm. And No? Okay.
5: Yes, the house for house used to wait for their husbands to get home.
1: Are you comfortable eating veal?
6: Oh, yeah.
1: Yeah?
6: Yeah, I don't think twice.
2: You mean like veal parmesan? Oh my gosh, yeah.
1: Yeah, and I just...
6: Yeah, I don't...
4: Knowing it's a baby cow?
1: Knowing it was... They didn't let
4: the
1: cow...
4: Does that bother you?
6: The age of the meat does not affect me.
1: Yes, I won't even eat those little tiny carrots.
4: Baby carrots.
1: I want to live a little full life and volunteer to be eaten.
2: See, here's what your problem. You ask a question, and the person you're asking it...
4: You don't care.
2: Think you really care about them, but you're just setting up a joke.
4: Yes.
1: That would be just a huge mistake.
2: Setting up a joke.
6: I should know.
4: USA Today reports some college students are skipping the traditional party lifestyle and replacing it with a new trend. Forget the blackout drinking kids. This is called wellness parties.
5: Go.
7: Hey, man, you ever have one of them wellness parties?
1: No, it's not a wellness party.
4: Wellness darties? That's not a I thought this was one of your typos.
1: No.
4: We all did, didn't we?
0: Yeah.
4: Yeah.
1: No, it's
2: Darty.
1: Hate it so much. I looked at it. I said, this has to be, I thought it was a USA type, excuse me, a typo in the
4: right?
1: USA Today. No, they're called Darties.
4: Like wellness a daytime party.
1: Darty. If someone invited me to a wellness Darty, I would just.
5: Is that what it means?
4: Daytime party? Yeah, the phrase is a portmanteau of daytime parties.
5: Yeah, that's awful.
1: Oh, it's just.
2: It depends on how hot the girl is if you're going to go to a daytime party.
1: That's
2: right?
1: The thing.
5: That's a very good point.
1: It's going to have to be a nymphomaniac college girl.
4: Oh, God.
1: That,
7: I don't know what this is. Oh, it's so huge.
4: While the trend encourages wellness.
5: Tell me you've never hooked up with a sorority girl without telling me.
4: Yeah. That. Yeah. While the trend encourages.
5: Actually, I know that's not true.
1: A wellness darty. Oh, God.
4: It encourages wellness among students, such as working out together before cooling off in ice baths and snacking on fruit.
5: I mean, this is all fine, but just don't even bring in the party element of it.
1: This is what you do the day after you're so hungover from going to the frat party. Hey, guys, who wants another banana in my yoga pants?
4: One University of Florida fraternity went viral after being featured in a clip showing hundreds of students stretching and jogging together on campus.
1: Yeah, before they went back to their dorm room, smoked a joint, and banged each other.
4: The video.
5: That's all fine.
6: You're just working out.
5: Yeah.
4: Racked up 2.6 million views, sparked a larger debate over what party culture looks like for a generation, and this has definitely been documented, drinking less and increasingly interested in wellness. Well, they're drinking less because they're doing gummies, but go ahead.
1: It's a darty.
4: Yeah.
1: Would you go to, if someone was having a darty, would you?
4: No.
1: I would immediately not go.
4: I'm a little bit out.
5: No, I don't, yeah. A party can happen at any time.
4: Yeah.
5: It doesn't have to be a darty.
1: You don't have to,
2: Those are the best parties, the ones that happen at any time.
4: Nothing like day drinking, come on. Yeah.
1: It's a party during the day, it's not a darty.
4: Right. Yes.
1: Fraternity party, isn't a farty.
2: Spontaneous.
1: Would you go to Dartmouth? Would you go to a farty?
2: I would go to a farty. Only if Josh was there. We could tear up a farty.
1: If the girls were drunk, hot, and nymphomaniacs. Okay, good.
5: And farting. No, a farty. I don't care about sex. I'm there for the farts.
2: Don't even ask.
5: No, I'm not going to make out with you. I'm smelling farts.
2: Oh, if you'll excuse me.
1: Speaking of breathing, we have an interesting story coming up about the machine that you have, Pat, the CPAP.
4: Yeah, we do.
1: We got the CPAP in the news.
4: Yep. Make it sexy.
0: Trying to make it sexy.
1: Do they have a, does that brand have a...
0: ResMed?
1: Like a character, what do you call it, a mascot?
0: No.
1: Like CPAPy? I'm Captain Pappy of the CPAP machine.
2: Time was I couldn't go out to sea. Now
0: I snore too much.
1: We're going to find out about the CPAP machines.
2: Machine.
1: If you're using one, you're going to want to hear about this, and maybe we'll get a song out of Pat about it. We are in the O'Reilly Auto Parts studios. 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
8: 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This is Bob and Tom 24/7. Ladies and gentlemen, Bob and Tom.
4: Well, we also have interesting news from the TSA. 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
5: Boo!
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7: Why do you hate that?
4: So romantic.
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2: Hey, welcome back to the Bob and Tom Show in the O'Reilly Auto Parts Studios. Christy Lee at the news desk.
4: Hi, Chick.
2: Hi. There's Pat Godwin.
0: Hello, Chick.
2: Hello, Pat. You all right? You okay?
0: Yeah, quizzical this morning.
4: Quizzical. All right. Okay.
2: Inquiring mind. There's Jess Hooker.
6: Hello.
2: Hello. There's Josh Arnold.
5: I always love that inquiring minds want to know.
2: Yeah.
5: Commercials.
2: There's Ace Cosby.
12: Howdy.
2: Hello, Tom.
1: Hello, Chick McGee. I know you're very excited. The NFL season beginning this evening.
2: I tried to celebrate earlier, but you quashed that somewhat.
1: No. I think it's an important it's an important distraction.
2: Forget what's happening in the real world.
1: Yeah, keep your eyes off.
6: Do you
1: what's
6: have
1: going
6: your
1: on.
6: Snacks planned for tonight?
2: Oh yes.
6: You do?
2: I'll never make kickoff. I'll be Mr. Highlight at about 3:30 in the morning. I'll get up and watch the highlight.
1: What's the Eastern time kickoff?
2: Which my boy Van Pelt. 8:35-ish. Yeah.
1: Okay, but this one will be on regular TV.
2: As I told you, Tom, earlier.
1: Well, not everybody was listening.
2: The game in Australia has already happened.
1: Right, okay,
2: but
1: good.
2: But Sportscaster's Code of Ethics, I can't give you the final score between the Rams
1: That's
2: and the 49ers.
1: But you can still bet on the one in Australia, even though the international date line. Okay, good.
2: You know, it's
4: but that's not the game where tonight's game is. Not
1: I know
4: the
1: he's confusing everyone. I know that.
2: You know,
6: I'm so confused.
2: You know, it's winter time.
5: I'm just bored.
2: Winter time down in Georgia.
6: I feel that too.
2: Summertime in LA. It's winter in Australia right
4: now.
2: Did you know that?
5: Weirdos.
2: So backwards.
5: Get it together.
2: Bunch of idiots.
1: Now, we just heard about the darties.
4: No,
1: on the college
4: we're not
1: campus.
4: Talking about that.
2: Of everything you do, when you go into this voice, yes. I really want to wring your neck.
5: Oh, dude.
0: Do you know Darty is not a...
2: Isn't it awful?
1: No, they're calling where is this? The University of Florida, supposedly they're having daytime parties. And they're calling them darties.
5: Are you familiar with this, Pat?
0: This is not a new word. Yeah, I've heard it 10 years ago. No joke, yeah.
4: Really?
0: Yeah, there were songs that had darty in it.
5: Yeah. Oh, no.
1: Really?
0: Mm-hmm.
1: And these are supposed to be, instead of...
4: Wellness things, not blackout drinking parties.
1: Yeah, traditional college parties, they're just instead of... Toga. It's yoga. Yoga.
5: I understand it as, you can have a toga darty.
6: Sure.
5: Yeah. No. Not. It doesn't have to be wellness to be a darty. It has to be during the day to be a darty.
1: Ah, okay.
4: Yes.
5: Yeah.
1: That makes
4: just
1: sense.
4: Just a daytime party.
1: But the ones they're
4: These are wellness darties. These are not the drinking darties.
1: Okay.
5: Mm. I'm all for that, but just there's no reason to incorporate the party culture into it.
4: No. And there's no reason for us to be talking about it.
1: Okay. It was just in the news. I thought it was
5: Would you guys go back to college? Not take courses online. Actually...
2: You mean go to college, in my case.
4: Yeah, me too. Oh, I didn't go.
5: I thought you did go a little bit.
4: Uh-uh.
5: Huh. I had it all
4: set up. A semester. Does that count?
5: Yeah, of course.
6: So if we go, what are we doing?
5: You're going to the class.
6: Oh, okay. Yeah.
4: As our age or going back?
5: No, as your age, yeah.
4: No, I couldn't. Love
6: to. Yeah.
4: No.
0: I regret not finishing.
1: You have to study and stuff?
5: Yeah.
1: Oh, no. I would just go to hang out with, all the... hot college chicks.
6: Uh-huh. I don't know. Jeff has some pretty great stories. He's back in college, and gosh,
4: but he didn't. He doesn't get to go to campus though.
6: I guess that's
4: that
6: true.
4: Would be.
1: And he doesn't get. Get to bang the hot co-eds. You guys are missing. You guys are missing the whole point
6: because he's in a committed relationship.
5: Three or four classes of mine, there was somebody.
2: I heard you were 60-year-old.
4: Yeah. Oh, really?
5: Yeah.
4: Oh, that's cool.
5: Yeah. I would do it, but I would tell the teacher, "You're not getting. I'm here, and I'm going to learn, and I'll I'm taking part. I'm not writing one paper. I'm not here for a grade at all.
1: Well, no, neither is anybody
4: you
1: else.
4: Do that?
1: AI is writing them all now. Yeah, you don't have to write anything.
2: You can take those tests and shove them up your.
5: Yeah, so you just give me an F now, but I will be here and learn. I'm going to learn a lot. But getting nothing from me.
6: Right.
1: We were talking about Pat. I know you've got something coming up here. You are a. Committed user
0: enthusiastic user of the CPAP.
1: Of the CPAP machine, and this is a breathing device to keep you from snoring or something.
4: CPAP machines are apparently getting a makeover. It stands for Continuous Positive Airway Pressure.
5: Oh, I didn't know that.
4: Used by people with sleep apnea.
5: I knew that.
4: apparently a CPAP delivers a steady stream of air.
2: Josh knew all this.
5: No, I didn't know the first part, but I knew the second part.
4: For a mask.
1: I didn't either. What's it called again?
4: It's called continuous positive airway pressure, CPAP.
1: CPAP.
5: I thought continuous positive airway pressure, Christy, was when you choked her a little bit. Every girl loves that. young men out there,
2: they'll say
5: no girl doesn't like being choked a little bit.
4: Do not listen to Uncle
2: Josh. They'll say no, but...
4: They deliver a steady stream of air through a mask while you sleep, helping keep your airway open so you can breathe normally. Now, CNN reports CPAP maker ResMed is trying to make this device a little bit more fashionable.
5: A little hair pulling never bothered any girl ever.
4: The company, we're not talking about hair pulling. We're talking about a CPAP.
5: Do you mean scalpular sustained?
6: Positive. Yeah.
2: Did you know that Dr. George Papanikolaou? Yeah, Papanikolaou is a Greek physician who invented the pap smear in 1920.
5: Is that where the pap comes from?
2: That's where the pap comes from.
5: I thought that was an acronym, too. I just assumed.
1: I thought he was just an old guy.
5: Word. Yeah, I thought it was...
1: You got pappy. He's got a popsicle stick down there taking samples.
2: I thought the pap doctor came up with the pap...
5: I thought pap stood for pee, always pink.
4: Wouldn't CPAP be kind of redundant for a pap smear?
1: Yeah, you got your C, you got your P.
6: I just always thought they're smearing your pap.
4: The company has launched a campaign featuring the so-called CPAP baddies. Batty is a Gen Z term for what, Tom? Do you know?
5: You remember this?
4: Batty?
1: No.
5: You're married to one.
1: Batty.
4: Stylish, confident, attractive. That's
1: okay.
4: A batty.
1: Okay, a batty.
4: ResMed even hosted a CPAP batty meetup in Vancouver, complete with merchandise, hors d'oeuvres, a photo booth, and influencers sharing their CPAP experiences.
5: I love when photo booths are places.
0: They're trying to make it sexy, am I right?
4: Yes, the idea is to remove the stigma around the CPAP.
2: Doesn't Hollywood Shuffle have batty, batty, batty?
5: I've never seen Hollywood Shuffle.
2: Oh, you got to go. It's worth a look.
5: I have to watch it. Yeah.
1: So the point is, of the story, they're trying to make the CPAP...
4: More sexy.
1: More sexy.
4: And more accepted. It has come a long way. Now, do you use a face mask or do you do the
0: full face mask? No, tubes. I've tried that. The tubes, it doesn't work for me.
2: Isn't there an implant? You just have a remote.
0: There is.
2: Yeah.
0: Mm-hmm.
2: Yeah.
1: Now, I want you to answer this honestly.
0: All right, I will.
1: When you're,
0: Yes.
1: When you're in a situation where there's a woman involved, and you have your little CPAP thing,
0: we're going back now.
1: Do you wear it and in a Darth Vader voice say, "Let's get it on"?
5: Have you ever done that?
0: Yeah. That's even in the song that I've prepared.
1: Oh, well, let's hear it.
4: Let's hear the song.
0: Let's get right to it, Jess.
2: Why are you the only one that seems surprised he has a song? We all knew he was going to play a song.
1: I was giving him time to get the guitar.
0: Can we do it, baby? I know it's 6 a.m. We made love last night. Can we make love again? Whoa, whoa, whoa. She said, "Yes, darling.

were. Getting busy with my CPAP on, making love, looking silly, thinking I'm Don Juan. Making love look like an alien in the dark before dawn, making love with my CPAP on. Who's your CPAP in? She says you're breathing heavy. Oh, baby, that's so hot. I sound like Darth Vader.

in my CPAP mask. We were doing it doggy style with my CPAP on, with my black eye mask and my red long johns. I looked like a superhero that she

0: night as I stifle a yawn. She says, do me, baby, one more time. One more time with your seatbelt on.
1: Very nice. Thank you very much.
0: Thank you very much.
2: Do they make them, the CPAP masks, with different superhero characters?
0: No, they haven't done that yet, but that's not a bad idea.
2: I mean, so right now they're all just like medical grade looking things.
1: I bet people have upgraded them themselves.
3: Oh, yeah.
1: You know?
3: Yeah.
2: I mean, for kids in the hospital or something, maybe. Would they make it look like Spider-Man or something? That'd be a fun idea. Do you think you'd like to get one that would make you look like a...
0: No, I like it the way it is. I don't like having fun with it. It's very...
2: How about a Halloween one? Like it'd be pumpkin face?
4: Would you like to be pumpkin face?
3: Why aren't you on a CPAP machine?
1: Yeah, why aren't you?
0: Yeah, you snore as bad as we all do.
3: Yeah. No, you get fan mail from the airport. You're so loud.
2: Not anymore.
3: I don't believe you.
2: No, I don't.
4: Weight loss?
2: Yeah.
3: Mm. Is there any way that you and I could sleep together for one evening?
2: I'd be very concerned about your nocturnal emissions.
1: Oh, my God.
0: Well,
3: I could manage to keep it, although I would certainly be stimulated. I can imagine I could keep it under wraps.
2: I don't snore anymore.
3: Would you set up your phone to record? I've lost a lot of weight and don't snore. Would you set up your phone and record, see if you do snore?
2: Sure.
3: Mm. All right.
1: And how do you know you don't snore?
4: He would probably hear it. Trust me, he would be in a different bedroom.
2: I can't park my car without being criticized.
3: And he shakes his eyes. He chews his gum.
2: If I were keeping her up snoring, believe me, I'd know.
1: Oh, okay.
2: Okay.
0: There's no way to live.
2: There is no way to live.
3: Go ahead, Tom.
2: We're going to return to the O'Reilly Auto Parts Studios. 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
2: Chick, do you have a standard anxiety dream?
4: We don't want to talk about my anxiety dreams, Tom. Okay.
1: What about you?
8: Mine is the standard dream. You're in school, and everyone's taking an exam. You've been to none of the classes. You haven't read the books, and if you don't pass the exam, you're going to be in big trouble.
1: Mm-hmm.
8: I have that one.
4: I have one where I can't ever remember the combination of my locker in high school. I don't know why. They all seem to be somewhat similar.
8: You don't get to, it's like you can't get to the stage. Bob, do you have an anxiety
9: 30,
8: dream?
9: 6, 28.
4: There you go.
9: High school combination.
1: You still remember that?
2: Wow.
8: Mm-hmm. Yeah, I remember mine too.
1: What?
8: 8-18-32.
2: Mm-hmm. Oh my gosh.
8: Yeah, that's weird.
1: Go ahead.
9: I opened it up, every day for four years in a row.
4: I'm starting to sweat now. Well, you didn't open it.
9: Well, I didn't every day. There were 16 days I missed it.
8: Yeah, Bob's anxiety dream was him actually
9: attending school.
8: Bob couldn't remember the name of the place. Yeah. I go to, what's it called?
9: Oh, I was Nor something.
8: Bookieville.
1: You didn't share a locker with your girlfriend when you were in high school?
8: I went to an all-boys school.
1: Oh, that's right.
8: No, I did not share.
3: That's a lot of anxiety right there.
9: Yeah.
4: My girlfriend just wanted to be friends.
1: Really?
4: In high school. Mm-hmm. Yeah.
9: I don't have an example.
4: I love you like a brother. Dream. That deal.
8: It's
4: really neat.
8: Dan Chopin is here with us. And Dan, I know you've got to go here in a minute, so I want to catch up on a couple things. You said you married a beautiful woman, but you now are kind of an instant dad.
3: Instant dad. Yeah, I got stepkids. I got
1: three stepkids.
3: Bridget, she's 22. Mm-hmm. Connor's 20, and Dylan's 15. Mm-hmm. Bridget just graduated from college, and she just she's not one of these working types. She just wants to shop. I think she's going to take that first year off and backpack through Macy's.
9: What fun.
3: Yeah. My 20-year-old's going to the big party college town in Missouri, University of Missouri in Columbia, and it's such a party college town. I'm worried about them because you go there with dreams of PhDs and MBAs, and you end up with DUIs and STDs.
1: It's college.
3: My 15-year-old boy, he's great. I'm teaching him how to drive. He just got his permit, and he can come to a complete stop without me spilling a beer, so that's good. I got on the family computer. I saw that he was, looking at porn on the internet, and I had to sit him down and give that whole lecture about, delete history.
9: Oh, yeah.
3: Oh, come on. Who doesn't peek at little porn on the internet, huh? Come on now and again. Everybody peeks.
1: No.
3: Oh, come on.
1: I've seen it on Chick's computer.
3: If you say you don't peek,
1: twice.
3: You're probably playing footsies.
4: Yeah. Way to throw me under the bus, loudmouth.
9: Yeah, those who deny are usually the biggest porn aficionados in the world.
1: God is my witness.
3: They're the ones playing footsies in the men's room in Minneapolis. You know.
8: Well, Christy doesn't need porn. When she goes to sleep, it's just floating through her head.
1: Not anymore. Yeah.
9: All those dreams.
1: She's not on those drugs anymore.
3: Huh. You know, I mean, sometimes I'm on the road. I miss my wife. A little lonely. I'm at the hotel. And, you know, most of these hotels are really nice, and they have a computer in the lobby. So.
1: Oh, jeez.
9: Why not?
8: We have also a Matt Fulcher on here. Matt, I know you're a rap fan.
10: Right.
8: Do you curse a lot in your...
10: Well, you know... On the radio, they take out all the curse words, which means they take out all the words. You know what I mean?
8: Oh, sure, for the rap song. Sure.
10: Turn on the hip-hop station, it's like, I'm gonna you up so bad, gonna in the to your mother mad, and after that, I'm gonna your mother sister gonna up, not even gonna kiss her. something like that.
8: Where are you from, by the way?
11: Patterson. I'm from Patterson, New Jersey.
8: Oh, sure. That's famous.
11: Yeah. You know, small.
8: Sure.
11: Thugged out town. You know, it's tiny. So small, we used to get robbed by people we knew.
9: That's small.
11: People were like, stick them up. I'm like, Andre? I'm going to tell your mother, man. By the way, how is Aunt Carol? How's she doing? I come home for dinner.
5: And now, from the Bob and Tom Archives, we dust off another classic. classic. A moment of frivolity.
8: When we left you, Christy had a disgusting story out of Weehawken, New Jersey.
1: Weehawken, that was it, yes.
8: Now, this guy was at, I did a little more research. This was a really high-end luxury restaurant.
9: Yes.
1: Yes, one this of our was... favorites that I won't mention.
8: Although,
1: it's kind of hard to read.
8: I got to tell you, I like the pictures.
9: My meal never looks like the picture is what I want to know.
4: That's my story. We went into a Mexican restaurant one day, and I just said, wow, that picture looks good. I'll have that. And the guy goes, we don't have that.
9: We don't have that?
4: No.
1: What?
4: Followed quickly by, yeah, I know. It looks good, doesn't it? We don't have it.
9: They just put the picture in there.
4: It's just weird. The way the menus were printed. Yeah. Boy, I wish I'd get one of those.
9: Oh, yeah. Don't have those. Me too.
8: You know, there's a whole. Did you know that there's a whole science to the way menus are laid out?
4: Sure. Yep.
9: You mean like appetizers
1: first, and then
9: first
1: salads,
9: and then salads?
8: No.
1: Oh.
9: What do you mean?
8: Seriously, there's a whole science to it. Typically, the product that makes them the most money, should be on the if the menu opens up into two sheets, it should be in the upper right.
9: Way over here, far right.
8: Yeah, that's apparently where the a friend of mine who owns a restaurant was telling me about this. They hire people to come in and lay out a menu.
9: Uh huh.
8: Right. You're never supposed to lay out a menu with a column on the right with all the prices.
9: No.
8: The prices, it should be a little bit. If you do that, people will come in and always get the cheapest thing.
3: Hmm.
8: There's a for various levels of restaurants. Seriously, it's an art form.
1: Did this happen? This conversation come up because you hated his menu so much that you made
9: where
1: him
9: do, you,
1: do
9: you,
1: them?
8: Yes.
9: Where do you put the picture?
8: He had the wrong font.
1: Because I went in there not too long ago, and the first thing I thought of was, oh, Tom got to him. He's got new menus.
8: Finally.
4: That guy at the Mexican restaurant that I went to, I pointed to the picture on the menu, and I said, I'd like that. And he said, we don't have that. And I said, well, what is this then? And he goes, it's a picture. I forgot to tell you that part.
9: It's a picture of Mexican food showing that they serve,
4: they
9: Mexican,
4: serve
9: food?
4: Mexican food. Well, I said, that picture looks really good. Yeah, it does, doesn't it?
8: Well, there are lots of
9: just
8: great.
9: Put a picture of your dog on the menu.
8: There are lots of great restaurants out there.
9: They don't serve that.
8: I used to work as a cook for a long time, so I know how hard people work in restaurants. Let me read this story again.
4: Did anyone ever send anything back that you knew about?
8: Oh, of course.
9: Oh, always.
4: Really?
8: Oh, on occasion, yeah.
4: How did you handle that?
9: It depends.
8: Sometimes, if it's a reasonable request. There's a certain small group of people out there that when they want well done, they want burned.
4: Ah.
9: Yeah.
8: And, I mean, I'm serious. They want charred.
9: I want my that's why, a little ash on the side.
8: That's
9: you know?
8: Why a lot of restaurants now, they'll actually tell you, when you say, I want it medium rare, they'll explain exactly what they mean by medium rare.
9: Sure.
8: But every once in a while you'd get something back. But this place in question happens to be at one of the finest steakhouses in the country. Dateline Weehawken, New Jersey. The search is over for a man who made a big stink in a local restaurant. The 30-year-old was sentenced to 90 days in jail for walking out without paying after ordering several expensive meals at high-class restaurants in Weehawken. Now, according to this news account, he is not doing additional jail time for what they suspect may have been fecal material left in a napkin.
1: On his seat.
8: On his seat at the one restaurant.
1: Yeah.
8: By the way, I understand it was only a 15%.
9: Well, thank God.
1: Didn't do the full 20.
9: Too bad. That's the time you want a guy who's a really lousy tipper.
5: Morning laughter just might be the best medicine.
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5: Bob and Tom Radio.
8: Our other guest is comedian Tom Wilson. Tom, you are well-known for you. We were talking about your first big movie role, Back to the Future.
13: Exactly.
8: And we were kind of talking about how you got...
13: Hello, anybody home?
9: Excellent.
13: That's it.
9: Excellent.
13: We're done. There was the part. Right?
9: Hello?
14: Think with flies.
13: Oh, yeah.
14: I got to have time to recopy.
13: That's what right. are you looking at, butthead?
9: See, we need that for Chick.
13: Yes.
9: Mm-hmm.
13: Why don't you make like a tree... and get out of here.
8: And you yeah. Are very well preserved. You have all your hair.
9: Some people have the lucky hair head.
8: This is one of the reasons I'm starting to doubt the existence of God. Look at some of the guys that have great hair. Ted Kaczynski.
13: So basically me and the Unabomber.
2: Charles Manson.
1: He's not yeah. done.
9: And Tom Wilson. Yeah. What the hell?
13: Me, you know, what the hell? What's the deal? Charlie Manson and the Unabomber. When you're this evil, you get to keep the hair.
2: And Ted Kaczynski didn't even take care of it.
9: Oh, I know. It was all
8: David,
9: matted.
8: Are you with me on this?
15: I'm with you.
8: Wouldn't you have a great head of hair if you had a great head of hair?
15: I used to. I used to have that Tom Cruise hair.
8: You did?
15: Yeah. Oh. Yeah, mm-hmm. Nice bangs. I have a plan, though. And if I ever have a kid, I'm going to tattoo right on the top of his head when he's a baby. Ha ha, love dad. By the time his hair falls out and he sees it, I'll be dead and gone. It'll be my little joke.
9: What a sweet guy. Wow.
8: David Crow is our guest along with comedian Tom Wilson. And we
9: may
8: have a phone call.
9: Morning, Bob and Tom Show.
16: Hey, fellas, it's me, Bill.
9: Oh, hi, Bill.
16: How you doing?
8: Hey, Mr. President.
16: Tom, you look a little bit like me. I was looking at your...
1: Yeah,
16: your,
1: he does
8: actually,
1: kind of.
8: Actually, Bill Clinton, you do resemble Tom Wilson.
13: I'm working as you, Mr. President. A lot of countries in the third world.
16: You're going to be
13: I take
16: busy.
13: The money.
16: You're yep. going to be busy, man. Do you see an Esquire magazine?
1: You were voted the most influential person in the world or something.
16: I was voted. They said I should be president of the world.
1: Yeah. I did see that.
8: Hey, if you were president of the world, you know what you could do?
16: What's that?
8: Did you read about that king in Africa about 2 months ago?
9: Oh, yeah.
1: With all the virgins?
9: Looking for the new wife.
8: All the virgins walked through a stadium. And
16: I could have a throne of girls I could sit on. Mm-hmm. Oh, that'd be fantastic.
9: 38,000 women?
16: Ooh, oh, yep. My
9: naked.
16: God.
1: They were topless, not naked.
16: My heart. You know, if Hillary runs for president and wins, I wouldn't have time to be her first gentleman then, though, because I'd be on my fourth term as PW.
9: President of the world?
8: Let's move on.
9: All right.
8: Well, Mr. President, we have to go here.
16: Oh, I'm talking to Bob and Tom. I was just telling about
17: President of the world, my butt.
16: and a big butt it is.
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13: 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We're in the O'Reilly Auto Parts Studios. Christy Lee is at the news desk.
18: Howdy.
13: There's Pat Godwin.
19: Hello, Chick.
13: Hello, Pat. There's Jess Hooker.
20: Hello.
13: There's Josh Arnold.
19: That was one of the best newses you've had.
13: News!
19: Oh, yeah. I can't teach that.
13: It's a gift. There's Ace Cosby.
19: Hello.
13: I'm Chick, and hello, Tom. How are you? What you doing?
8: Hello, Chick McGee. Good to see you.
13: What goes through your head when we're coming back, being on the air, and you're always looking?
20: You're under the desk.
13: You're shuffling. You're moving around. You're
8: got things going on over here.
13: Is that right?
19: I think that's what you want us to believe.
20: Yeah, I know.
13: Yeah, I think absolutely.
20: Smoking me.
19: What's the Costanza method of it? Oh, just look busy and angry.
13: Yeah.
19: And
13: so busy.
19: People will think you're working.
13: What about we hear reports of you falling asleep at Starbucks? Oh, I'm so busy. I don't know what's
20: going on. Because he's so busy.
13: He's so tired from being busy.
8: I have things going on over here.
19: What if I could fall asleep in a Starbucks?
8: I've never fallen asleep in one. I may have fallen asleep in a car.
1: A parking lot.
19: Sure.
8: With the car running.
13: But, Tom, is there any better sleep than that sleep you fall asleep in the car?
8: No.
13: Oh, God, it's great.
8: Preferably if it's in park.
1: Yeah, I've done it when it's been moving. It's not a good idea.
19: Do you guys ever, you sit down?
13: I didn't think we were supposed to talk about that.
19: Yeah. Do you sit down or lie down for a nap and just go, Let's just see how long this is. Do you gamble? Do you roll the dice?
1: No, I always set an alarm because I'm afraid. Oh. Yeah.
19: If I set an alarm, I wouldn't nap. I would just anticipate that alarm.
1: Oh, really?
19: Yeah.
1: Oh, no. I set it.
20: Yeah, 22 minutes. 2 minutes to fall asleep and then 20 minutes to sleep.
1: She's right.
19: Yeah. And then the alarm.
20: No, I don't set an alarm. My brain does it.
19: Oh, okay.
20: It's years in a tanning bed that, like, it programmed
19: me. If I'm in a chair, I kind of know I'm not going past 20, 30 minutes.
20: Okay.
19: But if I lie down for a nap, I really am rolling the dice.
0: Oh, yeah.
1: Even on the couch? Or do you have
19: No, in bed. Oh. Yeah, on the couch, I can kind of...
2: Okay. Do you take your shoes off?
19: When
2: you lie down in your bed for a nap, do you take your shoes off?
19: I do. Yeah.
1: What kind of question
20: is
1: that?
20: You think his feet are just hanging off?
1: You leave your shoes on when you go to bed?
19: Your shoes off in a plane.
1: What the hell, Tom?
20: Well, when you sleep in your bed for a nap, do you sleep the regular way or do you sleep sideways, opposite? Like, this is a Marty Bender trick that when you take a nap, you sleep opposite, crossway.
2: Why?
20: Because it programs your brain that it's just a nap, that you're not...
19: Makes a lot of sense to me.
20: It does. It does do me too.
19: I don't do that. Maybe
2: that way you've got your face where your ass normally is.
1: No, the other way, Tom.
19: Yes, instead of north to south, you go east to west.
1: East to west.
0: E. coli.
1: But he's going to
19: say, or west to east.
1: Your feet would, you're probably taller. I can do that.
19: They would hang off.
1: I can do it.
19: But that might be okay.
20: Yeah.
19: Hmm. Mm-hmm.
2: If I come into someone's house and they're sleeping sideways on their bed, I realize I'm dealing with a lunatic.
1: They're just taking a nap, Tom.
19: Plus, I would have to reset my sleep number so that my top half are the same number as my bottom half.
20: Right.
0: Doesn't it trouble anyone that that's his measuring stick for a lunatic?
1: Yeah.
0: If they're not sleeping in the bed in the right direction.
19: Oh, you guys, you give any credence to those kind of...
1: No.
0: That's true. You're right.
2: No, I take a towel. A towel, put it at the base of the bed so I don't have to bother taking my shoes off.
1: What?
20: Maybe get new shoes.
1: What is
20: that
1: wrong
20: much of a...
1: with you?
19: I mean, but your thing is, if you have your shoes on, you're not going to sleep as long?
2: No, if I have when I get up, I don't have to put my shoes on
19: anymore. Oh, that is really...
20: That's
0: well,
20: crazy.
0: Now, remember, he has like a grommet or a tool or something to help him tighten his shoes.
19: That's
1: You're crazy.
0: And he just tells me in the hallway earlier, you know, I'm really having feet problems right now. I don't know what the problem is. Maybe it's because you lace your shoes up to, they almost, tongue, there's no tongue. It just.
1: Why don't you change shoes?
2: No, I like my shoes.
19: They look like hams.
20: He likes that no one else has his shoes.
1: But if they make your feet hurt, that's.
2: No, they don't make my feet. My feet feel great.
1: Then why are you
0: having
1: foot
0: problems?
1: Well,
0: why would you tell me you're having foot problems?
2: No, a chick had a particular type of athletic shoe that I admired. And then I found a pair that had their high tops, which I...
0: You're like the high tops.
2: Yeah, they get that ankle support.
19: Chick, how many times a day do you regret ever mentioning that you like shoes?
2: No, I asked him about it.
19: No, I know. I'm just saying...
0: Many.
19: If you had never said anything about it...
0: Yeah.
19: How much quieter the hallways would be.
1: Wearing athletic shoes that are high tops?
0: I learned far too late into this that I shouldn't share anything that's not
19: you
0: in this room.
19: You tried to teach me.
0: I tried. Yeah.
19: I cannot blame you. You really tried to teach me.
0: Yeah, I know.
21: Yeah, you made some big mistakes
0: the
21: early
0: whole
21: on.
0: Washington shoes, whatever's going on at my house.
2: So you clowns are sleeping sideways on your beds.
1: No,
19: I haven't tried that.
1: That's not what we said.
19: But I kind of like the risk.
0: Eat that E. coli, right, Tom?
19: I like the risk of lying down on my bed and
2: Josh,
19: going, I may wake up in 6 hours.
2: Okay, Josh, now say this is your bed, right?
19: All right.
2: And normally, you sleep, hang on a second.
1: Oh, my Lord, we're going to walk us through
20: I'm so sorry.
2: Normally, this is your head, okay?
19: All right, okay.
2: Normally, you sleep like this.
19: Sure.
1: Yes.
19: Yeah.
2: So if you take, so your ass is where my fingers are, right?
0: Wait a minute. Am I the gavel?
19: Pretty much. Yeah. Sure.
2: So if you sleep this way, now your face is where your ass was.
1: No, it's not.
19: No, in fact,
1: no,
19: the
1: it's
19: visual
1: not.
19: You just did totally showed the opposite.
1: Right.
21: Yeah, that was the gavel's the head.
2: All right, so then you...
1: your ass is not that close to your head.
19: No, now you're moving
1: your
19: fingers to force... Yeah, if my ass were below my chin,
21: that was...
19: First off, I wouldn't leave the house. Second...
2: I can do that. I'm not going to sleep sideways on the bed. That's insane.
19: But what they're saying makes sense.
1: Yeah. I have done that before.
19: You're really not supposed to... Your bed is meant to be, or it's supposed to be just for sleeping.
20: Yeah. Yes, absolutely.
19: As soon as you incorporate reading in bed, watching TV in bed, it can mess up your sleep.
1: Why is it every time I pick up a book, I fall asleep?
19: What book is it?
2: Yeah, the book is the books are so boring.
0: Is it Good Night Moon?
1: No.
0: I love that one.
1: It is a good book.
0: I
1: read every day, and every day I get sleepy.
0: Good night, chair.
19: In a chair?
1: Yes.
19: You need to start reading standing up.
0: There you go.
19: While walking.
1: But then I fall down.
19: While walking. I've started reading in the shower. That way I
1: can. Yeah, okay.
19: No, that can be tough, can't it?
1: Yeah. It's.
2: Well, I'm sorry. We're off topic. Coming up, it's going to be Sexy Time with Allie Breen. Coming up, a little bit of a history lesson. I just learned the word. What, define baddie again for me. Baddie. B-A-D-D-I-E.
1: Attractive, confident, stylish, cool.
2: So you're a radio baddie.
1: Oh, thank you.
2: There we go. Jess, you're a radio baddie.
20: Thanks, Tom.
19: She's baddie, all right.
21: Baddie is
0: crazy as the day
1: not
0: long.
1: Not TT.
19: Oh. Baddie.
2: Now, you just said, so your beds, what is this? Beds are only supposed to be for sleeping?
19: Yeah, there are some studies that show that if you do anything else in your bed.
1: Well, you can have sex. Love.
2: Like sexy time? Would you do that on the, floor?
19: It did not address sex. So I'm thinking that's probably fine.
2: What's the address of sex?
21: Don't you undress sex?
0: Like watching TV? Is that what they're talking
20: yes,
0: about?
20: Right. Yeah, eating. Yeah. Anything like that.
21: Eating.
19: Yeah. It can mess up.
20: People eat in bed.
21: That ain't cheating.
2: No. I hate it.
0: That's right.
2: Don't eat in bed.
0: I know.
1: Tom doesn't eat in bed.
0: We all know you don't eat. You don't eat anything in bed. We all know that.
2: Don't be ridiculous.
20: Does anybody eat in bed? Do you guys eat in
1: bed?
20: No.
19: I don't.
20: Disgusting. Never?
0: No.
2: And I've gone on record. I hate being in a hotel. Those things in the hotel where they breakfast in bed. Nothing could be worse.
21: You are so wrong.
20: Yeah, I'm sorry. But like, man. Yes. Like,
1: you don't like the room service tray?
2: I hate room service. It's the worst.
19: I don't mind room service, but I'm going to the desk.
1: Yeah, I am
0: no
1: too.
0: Kidding.
19: Oh,
0: okay.
19: Yeah, okay. I know.
20: Even if you're with someone and you guys just made love and you order room service and you're half naked, none of that? Just me?
21: All of that.
20: All right. Thank you, Pat.
21: Absolutely.
19: I just paid her. I'm not buying lunch.
2: Yeah.
19: That's right. I had to beat him to the punch. Yeah. See, this whole thing says I shouldn't bully myself like that.
0: But it kind of all runs on autopilot without you, Tom. You know that?
2: No, I don't want to be in a nice hotel. Well, I'm going to sit in this room and watch TV and eat breakfast.
19: Has anybody ever 9.5 weeksed with a lover? You feed each other?
20: Oh, oh God. During or after?
0: You know what? I don't care for that.
20: Oh,
0: I get irritated on the wedding videos.
19: There's something sexy
0: they
19: about
0: shove cake in their face. I hate that.
19: There's something sexy about that 9.5 weeks scene. Well, there's something sexy, I think, is Kim Basinger.
1: But right, and the fact she's blindfolded and, okay. Yeah.
21: Gives her a strawberry.
1: He has completely control over
2: her. Is this a prune or one of my testicles?
19: I don't know. Boy, that would be hot.
0: You can see why he's just a third sex monster.
2: Christy, what's coming up in the news? There has to be something more interesting than this.
1: We have an update on our passenger that was duct taped to his seat. Oh, we also have interesting news from the TSA. You might be able to greet folks at the gate.
2: Boo! Hate!
19: Oh, it's back in the old days.
0: What the hell's wrong with you?
1: What is wrong with you?
0: Why do you hate that?
20: So romantic.
2: Because this means every douchebag is going to bring the whole family, so to go through TSA is going to take a year now. Well, the clampets are going through. Now we gotta.
20: Oh, my God.
0: I asked you this a couple of hours ago. Did you have a meeting? And arguably, I do not attend the meetings. Yes. But was there a meeting in your brain that you said, I'm going to try to be the most unpopular person in the history of the world?
2: I don't want people who aren't flying in the airport.
0: I'm trying to
2: go away.
0: You.
1: Oh, my God.
19: This is a little surprising to me. I feel like you would be a gate greeter.
1: Yeah. Yes.
2: No, I will greet them when they get into the common area.
19: All right.
0: With the common people.
2: Oh, God. No, are you kidding me? It's already bad enough when you're waiting for your bags and they've got the family of 12 taking up the whole space.
19: Christy, I'm going to give the story a chance.
1: Oh, thank you.
2: I immediately disapprove of this.
0: Hey, did you hear?
2: I do not want anyone else that's not on an airplane up in that area.
0: Did you hear the problem with the family of 12? The father of 12 said he's having trouble with family of 12.
1: Right. Yeah, how many are
19: I
1: in yours?
19: No doubt.
2: Yes, but I
0: you and all your little.
2: No, we have assigned people.
0: It'll children
2: be,
0: of the corps.
2: It'll
0: up
2: be
0: there.
2: Finn, you're on point here. You go up and start looking for our bags. When you see him, call me and I'll come up and.
19: I've flown with Willie. He's a menace on his own. I can't even imagine the lot of you.
0: Why don't you do this for me now?
2: So you're saying you're going to be able to take the entire family.
1: I'm not saying anything, and we'll get back to that story
0: it
1: when we get back.
0: It has something connection to TSA, and you need a known traveler number, blah, blah, blah.
1: Thank you, Chick.
0: You're
1: it's
0: welcome.
1: Not just, you
0: I'm trying to help.
2: So we're not letting the people there.
19: People forget it was a free-for-all for a while.
1: It was.
2: Oh, God.
0: Would you be in favor of some sort of guidelines? that you would offer input. Certain people are allowed to fly, and certain
2: absolutely
0: are not allowed to fly.
6: The same thing goes for voting.
0: Okay. All right.
2: Like this guy in the plane, they had to duct tape down. Uh-huh. Never fly again.
19: Yeah. Okay. I'd like to hear his side of the story.
2: No.
0: Yeah, he might have had a bad day.
19: I wonder what happened.
2: They had to land the plane. Dude, I'd be so pissed.
19: Everybody should get to punch him in the face.
2: Oh, yeah. he can't move. He's duct taped. Good. Give me a paddle. I'm going to hit him in the face. Right now, I want to talk to you about money. Last time I checked, it sure was weird out there. 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
2: We have great guests joining us on the dais. We have an old friend of the show. I'm surprised to see you here in the Bahamas. I'll let him introduce himself.
3: Why don't you sit on my lap, Christy? We'll save some rain.
4: You get away from me, Donnie.
3: I swear to God you should.
4: I swear to God.
3: You don't recognize me, Tom. I had to get a haircut to get down here because I joined the Coast Guard.
2: You did?
5: That's how
3: free
5: we got
3: trip,
5: here.
3: Man. It's free. And all you have to do is get a haircut and pass a drug test. So I'll be going back with you guys later.
2: Cool. All right. Good. Wow. Well, I'm surprised to see you here, Don.
3: You guys having the same trouble I'm having?
2: What's that?
3: Your pager ain't working. My pager ain't had service since we landed.
2: Oh, really?
3: Which sucks. And this is as close as I'll ever get to Cuba, so I figured I'd have a good chance of selling my boat while I was down here. So I'm trying to do a two-for-one, but I've been taking notes since I got in yesterday in Caroline. Man, that's some cleavage, baby. I swear to God it is. That looks like a butt crack on a midget plumber. Down it, check.
5: Oh, yeah, Donnie. It does. You're speaking my language, baby.
3: But I've took some notes, and I have something I'd like to call my secret pubic journal.
2: All right. Okay.
6: It's kind of a bastard's.
3: Yeah, this goes back to yesterday. First thing I always do when I get to the beach is purchase supplies. I'm like most people. I don't need much. Mountain Dew, Budweiser, and rubbers. What? I like to mix some Mountain Dew and Budweiser and make hillbilly Jaeger bombs in the morning. Saves you $4. The sundry shop in the hotel carries one of the few brands that still fit me. Hotels have to provide rubbers. It's state law. These are called Rough Riders, and normally you only get them at truck stops and in vending machines that sell cologne. Uh-huh. Rough Riders is the only rubber in the world with built-in speed bumps. There's about 1,000 dimples designed for her pleasure. The trouble is, when I wear them, they get stretched out and look like crop circles.
6: That is hard.
3: Christy's seen it.
4: I have not.
3: Yeah. Oh, God, she has. She's hooked on them polka dots.
4: Oh, my God.
3: So if you're like me and you buy these and you stretch them out, always get nail polish in case you get a runner. It works on rubbers, too.
4: I had no idea.
3: Next thing I like to do is hit the beach about 11. This way, most of the hotties are already laying out. Chances are they've fallen asleep on a lounger. And if the Bahamas is just like it is at Myrtle Beach, most women forget their razors and decide not to shave while on vacation.
2: Uh-oh.
3: This is perfect for egg hunting. I call it egg hunting. I love the bikini bottoms that are so tight they look like Easter eggs in the front. You know, the part that covers the beach beard. So while the women are lounging, I go walking the beach, and the women are sleeping. They'll just think you're looking for seashells. But little do they know, I'll face forward, squat down like a golfer, and start reading the greens right in their face. I swear to God I do. Amazing thing is how much these chicks can pack in them bikini bottoms. I seen one chick yesterday that had it going so bad it looked like she was wearing a cup. I said, "Hey, baby, are you okay? Because it looks like your airbag went off." I said it right to her face. She got so turned on, I took her back to my room, and she wanted to see some crop circles.
2: Oh.
3: Here's a tip, man. Don't waste your money on all them beach attractions that cost extra. I remember one year, me and my best friend Scotty Winkler wanted to ride the banana boat. Uh-huh. That's a ripoff. It's five people straddling a big old banana, and you skim across the water. I mean, it's like a log ride without the hills. And in salt water, that's not a banana boat. When you're in the Bahamas or the ocean, that's a shark bait kebab. No escape. After I took a nap, I hit the casino. I like casinos, but this one didn't even have Texas Hold'em. I couldn't find Texas Hold'em. So I played blackjack. And here's what I hate about blackjack. Man, the dealers are all the same. They turn one card over so you can't see it. Man, if you're going to beat me, at least beat me to my face. Here's my favorite beach trick. Drop my shorts, lay in the sand, wave my arms naked, and make pork angels on the shore. I did that till low tide. And by that time, I met my soulmate right there on the beach.
2: Oh, yeah?
3: I swear to God I did.
2: Uh-huh.
3: I met a chick yesterday with a tattoo of a seashell on her inner thigh.
2: Oh.
3: And what's weird was when you put your ear up to it, you could smell the ocean. I said, man, that ain't a tattoo. That's a scratch and stiff snacker. I swear to God it was. And that concludes my secret pubic journal.
7: 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Today's Bob and Tom Show replayed back to back.

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1: Hey, welcome back to the Bob and Tom Show in the O'Reilly Auto Parts Studios. There's Christy Lee at the news desk.
2: Oh, hi, you caught me.
1: There's Pat Godwin.
3: Hello.
1: Hello. There's Jess Hooker.
4: Hi.
1: Hello, Josh Arnold.
5: Hello, Chickpea.
1: How often do you have our producer bringing you coffee?
5: I'm going to say once or twice a week.
2: He
5: always offers. It's never something I ask for. He's a very kind man.
1: All right. Ace Cosby's here.
6: Hello.
1: And hello, Tom.
7: Hello, Chick McGee.
1: What are you doing now?
7: Oh, I was just
1: busy
7: sorting my packets, busy. My packets of equal.
1: I'll ask
5: sorting
1: this again.
5: I'll
1: ask this again.
7: What now?
1: I ask this often, and you really don't answer me. Do you think it would help or hurt our little show here if you paid attention? What do you think?
5: And in a way, it would hurt.
1: Yeah. I see that. Conceptually, right. I get that. But
7: yeah, there's a lot of chat in this room during the breaks. So I try to not listen.
5: You don't listen to yourself?
3: Leader
5: a lot of
3: packer.
5: Times it's
1: you.
7: Man. Of course I don't listen to myself. Are you kidding?
5: Either do I. I'm pretty boring.
7: Hey, Jess, I have a question for you. You are someone with a sensitive, a quality palate, if you will. You like good food and you make great food. You're
4: sure.
7: A great cook.
4: Okay.
7: Have you noticed that when it comes to sweeteners, first of all, now at a lot of restaurants, you have to ask for salt. You have to ask
4: for all of it,
7: for sugar.
4: Mm-hmm.
7: I find it super annoying.
4: Well,
7: but
2: that's because old people are stealing it.
7: Old people are stealing the salt?
1: We've covered
2: we've
1: this.
2: We've covered this.
7: The salt?
1: I don't know what age it is because I'm 68 and I don't do that yet, but there are people that...
2: Especially the sugar stuff.
1: Batteries.
4: Yeah.
2: Those packets.
4: They're on a fixed income.
1: Everything you see locked up at pharmacies, that's because old people have stolen them. Condiments that they take too many. They're used to, Chick-fil-A used to have packets of mayonnaise.
2: Yeah.
1: They had to stop that.
5: What?
7: Amazing.
1: They go in and took handful.
7: But,
1: fill up their Vera Bradley purse.
5: I assumed it was a COVID
1: disgusting.
5: Thing.
7: This is interesting, but it's not the point I'm
1: old
7: trying
1: people,
7: to make.
1: Old people, Tom. Old people.
7: That's fascinating. I didn't realize
1: you.
7: That.
1: Just be aware.
7: I have noticed that there are a number of artificial sweeteners.
4: Yes.
7: There's the pink stuff that's dreadful.
4: Lots of options.
7: And then there's the tree-hugging green stuff, whatever the hell
1: that
7: is.
1: The pink stuff is my favorite.
2: Stevia.
3: That's the best. Yes, stevia.
7: It tastes awful.
3: Oh, it's fantastic.
7: But I prefer Equal.
4: Yes.
7: Equal and Splendor are my two favorites. But I've noticed that Equal, this in the blue, has kind of disappeared. Most places don't have it anymore.
4: I have a theory about this. It's you've ordered all of it. Yeah. That's why it's disappeared.
7: I would like to propose equal rights. It's the name of my theme. I believe in equal rights. I want to see equal back on the...
2: Tell your doctor how much equal you use
4: every
2: day.
4: Do you tell Kelly how much equal you use every day?
2: It's not.
3: There's
2: healthy.
3: No equal at your house, I bet.
2: Yeah, there's it's no equal here. In your house.
4: No,
2: is
4: I
2: there?
4: Know there
2: is.
4: Yes,
5: well,
4: there.
5: In more ways than one, there's no equal.
2: Well, you have to hide it in your car, don't you?
7: I don't hide it in my car. I have a little spot.
1: No,
5: he hides it in his bloodstream.
2: I know.
4: Just out of curiosity, how much have you ordered lately? Because we're receiving 2 to 3 boxes a day this week.
7: Well, I think
1: I was just going to say that. There's a case in there right now on your little kiosk.
7: Well, I was trying to buy in the baker's bulk form, and I noticed that the two outlets I used were out of it. I thought maybe they've stopped manufacturing it. So I've
1: how close are you? Follow me on this. You like it in bulk in the big shaker. Hiring someone to take the packets, empty those into a shaker for you.
7: I'm trying to avoid that.
4: Refill
7: so
4: shakers.
7: I do like the packets.
1: Do you?
7: Yep. Have you noticed that lately? You're not hearing me do this on the air.
3: Uh-huh.
7: Because I got the bulk kind and I put it in this big sugar thing.
1: You know what, though? I kind of...
4: Yes, he did.
7: Do you miss the
1: packet? I kind of missed the packet,
5: But places may have just backed off of aspartame.
2: Yeah, it's not...
5: It's not bad for you necessarily in moderation.
2: But...
7: I try
1: But if you're a mouse, it'll really kick your ass.
7: Well, if it's bad for you, it'll be taking me out.
5: Well, look, we all enjoy some things that are bad for us.
2: Yeah.
5: You got to live a little.
7: Sure. This is my party stuff. If you're going to be addicted to a white powder, I think Equal is a little bit better than Coke.
2: A lot cheaper.
7: Yeah. You're able to function better.
2: And it's legal.
7: Yeah, I'm just saying. I propose equal rights. I don't know why all these restaurants don't have it anymore.
5: Again, they may be backing
1: off. I'm more concerned about no salt and pepper on the table. That's what I know.
5: I thought that stopped at COVID, and then they just kind of kept it that way.
2: Maybe. That's a chef thing, too.
7: And I think it's... The chef has seasoned it to it. Yeah, well, the chef can cram it. I want salt on my steak. So
5: I know, but technically, you should at least take one bite of the steak before you.
2: Oh, salt a steak?
4: Oh,
2: before you eat it?
4: Been to dinner with these two? They don't even look at it. They're just throwing salt on it before they even start.
1: I don't know about you, Tom, but I don't see any reason for this woman to be in here.
7: I was at a restaurant the other night, and one of my girls, Finn, who's 13, asked for some salt, and they brought a bowl out. It looked like the kind of salt you use to clean your driveway.
1: Oh, yeah.
2: Oh, nice kosher
1: salt.
2: That's kosher salt.
7: In a little bowl, though. Yes. So you put your finger.
2: I have a bowl of salt next to my stove.
4: I don't have
2: a container, a little wooden thing.
1: Were you doing anything at your table to lead the server to think that you might have been of the Jewish faith and you shouldn't? You should have kosher salt?
7: No, the kosher salt's fine. I have it at my house. I'm just
3: probably the Celtic, actually.
4: That's what it is.
2: Whatever. There's a lot of different salts now.
7: What happened to the old...
1: Shut up, comedy boy.
7: The old days of just having a salt shaker. Okay. I'm sorry. Well, enough of my equal rights.
5: You ask for extra salt at Applebee's, they're not bringing out a small bowl of
2: salt. Right. That's exactly, I was going to say that, Josh.
5: There are certain restaurants.
2: There are certain places you could go where you could get a salt shaker, trust me.
1: Why don't you have a little carrier for your salt and...
2: Well, have your kids ever eaten in a fast food restaurant?
5: They love them, don't they?
7: Oh, sure, yeah.
4: Because the nanny took them.
2: Okay.
7: Yes.
4: Isn't that how they got turned on to Taco Bell?
7: That's how they got turned on to McDonald's French fries.
4: Oh, McDonald's French fries.
2: Yeah.
7: And I'm all in favor of McDonald's French fries.
4: Yeah, that's true.
7: I'm sorry, I got off topic.
1: I have a sort of a sports bulletin here from the Canadian Football League, if you'll indulge me.
7: Were they being taxed 50%?
1: Well, no. A couple weekends ago or this past weekend, I don't keep up on Canadian football, but I know the teams, and it's not the Edmonton Eskimos anymore. I don't know. I'm not sure what they're using for the other E.
2: Inuits?
7: They're the Oilers?
2: The Eskimo Inuits?
1: Edmonton and Calgary were having a football game a couple nights ago, I guess, and there was a fan in the stands that ended up on the Sporting Network in Canada, and you see...
5: You know what? I have this. I know exactly what this guy's doing.
1: I don't know what he's doing, but it certainly looks like
5: this would happen to me sometimes when I would get haircuts.
7: Okay, now, it looks like he's wearing a tarp.
2: Right.
1: And that says Calgary Stampeders.
7: And it looks like he's masturbating because his hand is going up and down. I bet he's cleaning his glasses.
5: No.
4: He's shaking his knee, maybe.
5: Where would you get cleaning his glasses?
3: Under a parka.
5: There's zero sense to that.
7: No, there is.
1: You are the weirdest person I know.
7: It's pouring rain.
4: What?
7: So his glasses are wet. So
5: his glasses are broken the way he's cleaning them.
7: Puts them underneath.
1: Yeah, if you're cleaning glasses like that, they're in two pieces.
7: Okay, watch me.
4: So this is on the broadcast?
1: I don't want to watch you do anything that implies your mask.
5: I want to watch you clean the glasses exactly like
3: under
5: that
3: your
5: guy.
3: Shirt.
5: And then pick the shards out of your fingers.
3: You're on camera, you know.
5: If you don't have VIP, you're missing out.
2: Oh, my gosh.
5: Tom just emulated.
2: I hope I never see that face again.
3: You're going to see it all day.
5: That's ruined so many.
1: It's going to be in all of our
5: that
1: timeline.
5: That was wonderful. No, so, the guy's got restless leg syndrome, and his hand is on his knee.
2: Yes.
5: This sometimes I would notice I was doing this when I was getting my hair cut, and I go, oh, that doesn't look right.
1: Okay. All right.
3: How does this look?
4: So they cut to it during the broadcast?
1: Oh, yeah.
5: But boy, if it doesn't look like
2: the guy's...
5: That's
2: a great producer there. He's like, watch this, you guys. This is funny.
1: It's a whole new world in Canada. You guys know.
3: The footballer.
4: And he's cold, and it's raining.
5: Exactly.
2: Yeah, he's trying to warm up.
1: What if he is masturbating? Maybe his team's ahead. You know, what the heck?
5: And the confidence to which he's cleaning his glasses.
3: Cleaning his glasses.
1: I'll solve this mystery. So obvious with my giant brain. Me to the rescue.
7: You know where I got that?
5: I don't care.
7: A friend of ours who is a haircut person.
5: A haircut person.
7: You know what this is.
2: A stylist, yes.
7: Stylist. And there was the police had come over to her salon and said there is a guy around here that's going into salons and he's masturbating while you're getting a haircut. Be on the lookout for him. And then one of the stylists thought that she had the guy, and it turned out he was in fact cleaning his glasses underneath the sun.
2: Well, that was an awkward conversation, I bet.
7: Yeah. I mean, she didn't lean down and rip the smock up.
2: She didn't?
7: Yeah, but I mean, admittedly, he was doing it perhaps in a more subtle motion than I recently demonstrated for you.
4: Oh, my God.
2: Well, let's talk about masturbation, shall we, from the Bob and Tom Science Desk?
1: Oh. All right.
2: Bird experts say masturbation among birds is natural and should not be discouraged.
1: Oh, come on. I've never heard such a thing.
7: What?
2: Bird owners have sometimes been advised to stop the behavior, even using hormone treatments or surgery. But a new study found masturbation is actually more common among birds in the wild than in captivity.
1: Well, remember, it causes feathers to grow on your wings.
6: Can't you just tape their wings down so they don't?
2: Researchers say it appears to be a normal part.
1: They tried that, and then they all started going down on themselves.
6: Oh, my God.
7: So you're talking about masturbating birds.
2: Yes.
6: Birds masturbating themselves.
2: You're not masturbating the birds. Not us masturbating.
7: Oh, okay. I was going to say, is that when they get jerked chicken?
2: Well, that's why we did the story. Nobody really cared about this.
7: Explains,
2: Josh.
7: This explains all those birds hitting my windows. They're blind from jacking it too much.
2: Researchers say it appears to be a normal part of bird sexual behavior and warn that attempts to prevent it could actually be harmful.
1: Masturbating birds?
4: How are they doing it?
1: I thought that was poop on my hood.
8: Yikes. Even the swallow?
2: Well, they would have to balance on one leg, I guess.
4: Do they just put their feathers together?
2: I don't know.
1: Yeah, they're not. I don't think they're winging their...
2: Are they rubbing against something?
1: Yeah, they're probably rubbing against something.
2: Yeah, I would think.
4: Can't they, like how girls do.
7: Is this people,
4: put their mouth on it?
7: Is this people who have parrots and stuff?
4: Yes, that's how we do it.
2: Yeah.
7: Well, I mean, your mouth, unless you're toucan.
2: Nothing like a good pillow, let me tell you, Josh.
7: Toucan Sam could get down there.
4: Yeah, that's right. Yeah, that's kind of what I'm thinking.
1: Do you think they beak themselves?
4: Yes.
2: No, that would hurt.
4: That's how you've seen them bend over like that. They can beak.
1: Yeah, they can.
6: Huh.
7: So a BJ is a beak job.
4: Oh, my God.
1: Oh, you'd think that. Yeah, you got to be careful with a beak.
7: Yeah.
4: Right?
7: Oh,
4: some of them are pointy.
1: I mean, that's pecker to pecker.
4: How do birds?
6: Face to face.
7: By the way, if they're doing it, don't make eye contact with the chicken doing that.
1: You know, that was originally how the song went. Why do birds whack it in my yard
6: every time?
7: I get... Wait a minute. Never mind.
6: Hard. Oh.
1: How odd.
7: I assume that people that have exotic birds like parrots and stuff have observed this, and that's why the scientists investigated it. But they're saying
2: birds in
7: the wild do the same thing.
2: Right.
4: Yeah, natural. If you were in a cage alone.
7: Rock, poly bun a porno. Rock, backdoor action. Rock.
1: This is why the dodo went extinct. They liked what they did by themselves too much. That's right.
7: Oshawott, pull your pud.
6: I stand by that.
1: It was clunky, but yeah. The point was there.
7: Okay. Now, we have to...
1: all of a sudden, he's off. What a weirdo.
7: You weren't here for the something.
1: Yes, I was. It's a very serious ad. Go ahead.
7: No. I wasn't going to get to that.
2: No, we're not getting to that right this second.
7: We have our store up, but first
2: take
7: I got to tell
2: you... Take those packets, baby.
7: I got to tell you about this. Pigskin Picks, up and running. 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
6: Think how much fun that'll be, talking with me, huh?
7: And the pop-up store has popped back up. 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
7: Thanks very much, Christy Lee. 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
2: It's also National Ants on a Log Day. Do you know what that is, Tom?
7: Yes, that's
1: ants on a log.
7: Celery with caviar on it.
1: Yeah.
2: 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You nailed it. 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
1: in your neighborhood, yes.
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1: A little creme fraiche with some caviar. 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
5: Here's man the of the people.
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1: Hello and welcome back to the Bob and Tom Show. We're in the O'Reilly Auto Parts Studios. Christy Lee at the news desk.
2: Hi.
1: Pat Godwin.
16: Hello.
1: There's Jess Hooker.
17: Hi.
1: Josh Arnold.
5: We don't need to get into what was being discussed, but I do want people to know that during the break, while we were at commercial, Tom uttered the phrase. He was talking about something passionately, and then he said to all of us, "Wake up, people!"
17: He really did, and then walked out of the studio.
1: Yeah, and walked out of the room. Yeah. Ace Cosby's here. Hey, Ace. Daddy. I'm Chick. Hello. Hello, Tom. What do you want us to wake up about, Tom?
5: Oh, no, there's no reason to get into it.
17: No.
5: I guess it is funny when somebody...
1: Well, his point is he doesn't want anybody to enjoy anything too much, to take the eye off the ball of what's going on in the world. Like the National Football League's opening up tonight, but...
7: It's a distraction.
1: It's a distraction.
7: Dear Bob and Tom Show, I love Chick McGee's crisp polo button-down today.
2: Oh, yes, well, thank you. Nice.
7: Does Chick have a job interview or is it class picture day?
5: Wow. Jeez. You see, the listener compliment. Made us believe that he was going to continue complimenting you.
1: Yeah, yeah. That was very nice.
7: Thank you, Levi.
1: And I'll have you know it is class picture day.
7: Levi in Tennessee wrote that.
1: Oh, there. Levi, how's things at the Amish community that you live in there, Levi?
7: In Tennessee?
2: You know, why I've not?
1: I've got that.
2: You can have Amish in Tennessee.
5: Oh, he's Tennessee Dutch.
7: Aren't they in Pennsylvania and Indiana and Ohio?
2: You know.
1: In Tennessee.
2: They move around. They have horses.
1: You're talking about that rule that Amish can't move unless they notify the government? Is that what you're talking about?
7: That's right.
1: That's coming up. Is the 50-year reunion this weekend.
7: Going back. Your high school reunion?
1: Going back to the 614. That's right. For the big reunion Saturday night.
17: Did you find your people?
1: Well, that's interesting. I went ahead and gave all their names on the radio because I thought, and the broadcast and the YouTube.
5: Cast a wide net.
1: That's exactly right. And I didn't hear from anyone except one guy who sent an email. I don't know how I got it, my email address.
2: Cease and desist.
1: But he got it. Yeah. Close. It said, hey, ... not coming, exclamation point.
5: Whoa.
1: So I hesitate to even say who it was that sent me that email, but...
17: All right.
7: Yeah, I would have.
2: Well, they're not coming, so you don't have to worry about it.
1: So they're not coming.
2: Yeah.
1: So, more for me.
7: I'm sorry. So, when we last left you...
2: We were talking history? What?
7: No, we were talking about the masturbating birds.
2: Yeah.
1: And them masturbating... themselves, not owners masturbating the birds.
2: No, they masturbate themselves.
1: Right.
17: It's not
4: It's not masturbating if someone else does it.
2: Oh, yeah, it is.
4: No. It is?
1: No.
4: Yes.
1: No, no. By definition, it's not.
2: It's not?
4: Yeah. No.
7: No, this was saying that, I guess, the scientists thought that birds only did this because they were in captivity, and
2: that's
7: they found
2: not
7: out
2: true.
7: That they do it yeah. in
1: so
7: the
1: you
7: wild.
1: Won't hear...
7: Is this true of chimps and stuff also?
4: Well, yeah.
7: Do monkeys... Can you ask your monkey guy?
5: I think
2: first
5: we
2: of
5: know
2: all,
5: that
2: chimps and monkeys are not chimps, the same.
1: Chimps love it.
7: I know that chimps and monkeys aren't the same, but your guy is a monkey guy. Right?
4: The guy that works
2: at
4: the
2: zoo. I do know some people that work at the zoo that are monkey people, okay, yes.
7: Can you ask the monkey people if monkeys do
2: they,
7: it in
2: of
7: the
2: Of course
7: wild?
2: They just masturbate. The Have zoo. You not been to the zoo?
4: Yeah.
7: No, but that's because they're in captivity. I mean the ones in the wild yes. are concerned.
5: No, they do, yeah.
2: They do.
5: I saw, I think, what was it, David Attenborough?
2: Yeah.
5: Had to skirt around it one time, and it's kind of a fun.
4: Yeah,
1: you have Mutual of Omaha.
7: They're not gonna in the Wild Kingdom.
1: Mutual of Omaha's Wild Kingdom. I stand corrected. The touching or stimulating of your own genitals or other sensitive body parts for sexual arousal and pleasure. I thought someone could masturbate.
2: I thought somebody could too. Yeah.
4: That's just
7: although this whole bird thing does explain.
2: That's just
4: a
2: HJ.
4: Yeah, that's exactly.
7: This does explain why birds of a feather stick together now.
5: We know that they got that going on. Pages of a Playboy.
7: That's. It is time for history, Christy. You're right. I gotta look this up.
1: Yeah, you were excited about today a couple hours ago.
4: Yeah,
7: there's a couple cool things in history.
2: Okay.
7: Today.
1: The Beatles had a ham sandwich. Wasn't
7: no, one
1: on?
7: Of my favorites involving the Wright brothers, of course. The Beatles.
1: John asked for tea with no lemon, and Paul said, "What are you doing that for?"
3: Love lemon, George.
7: Are you through now?
1: Uh-huh.
7: On this date in 1850, California became the 31st state, famously.
1: I thought it was a lot later than that. That's
7: 1850. Yeah, the surfer lobby. Got that done for him.
1: Yes.
7: Let's see now.
1: I just watched Point Break. You know, surfing will change your life. I'd never seen Point Break before. Patrick Swayze, Keanu Reeves.
7: I like that movie. Josh, you think it's a...
5: I think it's a bad movie, but entertaining.
1: Oh, no, it's a bad movie. Absolutely.
5: But that's I think it's exactly completely it watchable. Yeah.
7: The skydiving scenes and the surfing, they're great.
5: Pretty cool.
1: Yeah.
7: Let's see now. This is the one I thought was cool. In 1908, Orville Wright made the first full hour-long plane flight, which is fascinating to me.
5: He was actually in the air for 10 minutes. The rest of the time, he was taxiing at O'Hare. Thank you very much.
7: And a bottle of water. Yes. A bottle of water at the airport was $9. What a ripoff.
1: Are you ready for your headline?
7: Okay, here's one. Here's a thing in history that everybody gets wrong.
1: Okay.
7: Including me. In 1956, Elvis appeared on the Ed Sullivan Show on this date for the very first time. And the story always goes, and they only showed him from the waist up. Not true. They showed Elvis in his entirety. In fact, they deliberately backed the cameras up so they could get him doing his dancing and everything. It was that was so offensive. But when Elvis made his third appearance, they only showed him from the waist up.
2: Uh-huh.
7: So just so you know.
1: Oh, and he was on Steve Allen's show before Ed Sullivan's show, I think.
8: Something called the Hayride, too, I think.
7: Yeah, I don't know. The famous
1: I think Elvis also hosted Concentration for a couple of years. On NBC.
7: Oh, God, I wish. Can you imagine?
1: Don Pardo was the announcer. Here's Elvis.
7: Can you imagine if the real Elvis had ever gone on the Hollywood Squares? How great that would have been.
5: It would have been great.
4: Was he funny?
5: Yeah. I'd like to think he was.
4: Yeah. Okay.
7: If you see some of those background things, there's a great scene in the biography of Elvis where they're at a recording studio, and they're on a break, and they're all sitting in the back outside, and the producer goes, "Okay, come on," and Elvis says,
5: "What?
7: I got to go back to being that guy."
4: Oh.
7: Just being that famous just ruins you. Anyway.
1: Boy, tell me about it.
5: Elvira said he was unbelievably sweet and charming.
4: Oh.
5: And it's a true gentleman.
4: Did they make love?
5: They did not. I think they just kissed.
4: Oh, okay.
5: But, hey.
7: Now, we'll get to the literary part about this. But anyway, the whole thing about the 50s and TV, the Elvis thing, you've heard the thing where he was only shown from the waist.
4: Right, so the gyrating was offensive.
7: But it's not until the third one.
5: Elvis the pelvis.
2: That's right.
7: But those were the days. Everyone was at home smoking cigarettes. All the commercials were for cigarettes.
2: Start smoking again, please.
7: Okay. Happy birthday. This is for you, Josh. Leo Tolstoy.
2: Oh,
5: yes.
2: Yeah.
7: Ironically, a Virgo.
5: it is one of life's great ironies.
7: Yeah.
16: He wrote in the town square. The faces inspired him.
7: Even, you know, Jess, even the cliff notes for that book are 1,000 pages.
2: Which book? War and Peace?
7: Yeah, that is a slog. Yeah,
5: no, it is not.
2: No, it's not. And Anna Karenina, didn't he write that too?
5: Yeah.
2: Yeah, that's a great book.
7: I think you had too many anenas in there.
2: Whatever.
7: Anna has an enema is the great porno version of that.
5: Oh, no, you said it. It's Karenina. You're right.
2: Thank you.
7: Karenina.
5: That's how Mo would say it. Hey, I'm reading Anna Karenina.
7: Born on this date in 1890. This is right. Wow. Colonel Sanders. Well, he lived a long life. My God.
1: Is that finger-licking chicken?
7: Wow. And he's the same kind of colonel that Colonel Tom Parker was.
2: A made-up one?
1: And Colonel...
7: Yeah, if you're going to make it up...
1: Oh, no. Captain Crunch.
7: If you're going to make it up, wouldn't you go for general? You know. I always thought that about, Colonel Gaddafi...
17: Right.
7: If you're running the country, hey, go for it. But he understood branding. That's why I liked him.
5: That's why I liked Gaddafi. You know what? I kind of doubt that you liked him.
7: See,
1: you know, I never did look at the good side of Gaddafi until
7: I think it's important to understand he understood branding.
1: Uh-huh. Yeah.
7: He was Colonel Gaddafi. Then he got really famous. He could have made himself General Gaddafi, but...
1: Yeah. Big Mo.
5: Remember that when the next time the Big Ten comes up, will you?
7: See, same thing.
5: No, you get mad about it.
1: Yeah. It's
17: so hard to remember what he gets mad
1: you
17: about.
1: You do.
5: I know.
3: You can't keep track.
2: God.
1: You're really making me want a cigarette.
2: I know, right? We should all start smoking.
1: Good God.
7: Harlan Sanders...
2: Drink and smoke. He was 90 years old when he died. He died in 1980.
7: He wore... he didn't wear a bow tie, right? He wore a...
1: Bolo.
2: Bolo.
7: The bolo.
1: Yeah. Tie one, lose one, bolo.
17: I went to his museum over the summer. Yeah. They had all of his suits, the different versions of his suits on mannequins. Took my picture with one.
5: Nice.
17: Yeah.
7: Who are the bow tie guys? Are there any...
5: Orville Redenbacher was.
7: Yeah. But are there used to be Irving R. Levine.
1: Yeah, from NBC News. He wore a bow tie.
7: Is anybody doing a bow tie thing anymore?
5: There was a sportscaster.
7: Senator, was it Paul Simon?
2: We had a local weather guy that did it, David James.
7: Oh, Pee Wee Herman. Are there any contemporary guys doing the bow tie thing? Tucker Carlson did it for a while, I remember.
5: Oh, he did, yeah.
7: Wondering if anybody's doing it. I don't know. There's usually kind of the one guy that made... Okay, sorry, back to the... Hugh Grant should have gotten an Academy Award for Paddington 2, born in 1960. The great Adam Sandler.
1: Did you say, what year was this that he should have won? I need to look up who really won.
7: Paddington 2.
1: Okay.
7: Hugh Grant should have won the Academy. That movie is great, and he's terrific.
1: Okay.
7: Adam Sandler, great comedian.
16: He should have won
5: for Uncut Gems.
7: Yeah, he's great. He's probably
16: Hugh Grant for Paddington.
7: He's the only guy who could wear basketball shorts to a funeral and get away with it. Thank you, Adam.
5: Thank you, Adam.
3: Who died?
7: Eric Stone Street from Modern Family.
2: Modern Family, yeah.
7: Very fine guy, good actor. Cool name. Eric Stone Street. Better than being named like, I'm Ricky Dirt Road.
5: I don't know. I like Ricky Dirt Road.
7: Yeah, Ricky Dirt good. Road? Okay.
1: That should have been Joe Dirt's name.
7: Ricky Dirt Road.
1: Joe Dirt Road.
7: This is for you, Ms. Hooker. Michael Bublé.
17: Yes.
7: I got a question for you.
17: Yes.
7: He's great. I'm trying to think of the question. Grateful Dead fans are deadheads.
17: Right.
7: Taylor Swift fans are Swifties.
17: Sure.
1: Bubbleheads.
3: There you go.
2: Bubbleheads? Right, is that what you're looking for?
5: Bobbleheads?
17: Oh, yeah.
2: Bubbleheads?
7: They're not boobies?
17: Oh.
3: No.
2: Oh.
7: Yes, Bubbles? Yeah. Okay. Lastly, happy birthday, Michelle Williams. The actress, Michelle Williams.
1: Oh, not
17: I was going to say
1: first,
17: which one, yeah.
1: First lady? Oh, no, that's not Michelle Williams, is it?
2: No.
5: Michelle Williams is a man.
2: Michelle Obama?
7: Very helpful. Brokeback Mountain.
17: Right.
7: Greatest Showman. She's great. Well, thank you very much for joining us. Glad you learned a little something there. Leo Tolstoy.
2: Not a fan. We know.
7: No.
5: You never read a word.
7: I've done it all day. I bluffed my way. I bluffed my way through that one. Christy, what's coming up in the news?
2: Coming up, we're going to talk about the TSA that pissed you off so badly.
7: Oh,
2: and hate to even bring it up, but apparently scientists can make concrete with poop. We'll talk about it.
5: Later. Concrete with poop?
17: No.
6: Well, I think
18: we had a whole day without hearing about it.
6: I think the biggest problem would be odor. Get rid of the odor, and I'm sure it would be fine.
7: By definition, a brick mess house.
5: By the way, that's how I got fired from the frozen custard stand.
6: Is that right?
5: I made a concrete with poop.
7: We're coming right back to the O'Reilly Auto Parts studios. 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

0: to sleep.
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0: Megan Whiteslade. 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You mentioned a couple things before.
1: I'm tired of the roadside memorials. These people were places where people wrecked their cars. They wrecked crosses. You know, it's a nice sentiment, but I don't drive in your graveyard. Don't put your headstones on my freeway. You're bumming me out.
2: Bravo. Couldn't agree more.
1: And have you ever seen one of these roadside memorials on a curve? Ever?
3: No. No. Always on a straight.
1: Yeah. Straight away going to Nebraska. Well, what the hell happened? 3,000 people a day get through here. One guy. Maybe it's good he's dead. He could have run into you. You don't know karma. People go, well, it reminds people to slow down. It's for safety. That's not safety. You're driving along. What is that, a wreath, a teddy bear? Ah!
0: I am so there with you. That is brilliant. Brilliant.
1: And my friend always pointed out, he goes, how come Jews don't wreck their cars? Which is, you know, you wonder.
4: It's true.
1: These Christians, terrible drivers. Jews 10-2 going down the road.

0: cause I'll be rich as hell.
1: And then I figured that's I didn't need to write anymore.
2: And now, from the Bob and Tom Archives, we dust off another classic. classic. A moment of frivolity.
3: David Crow, what else do we need to know about your life? You're without children at this point?
4: Yeah. I was raised Catholic.
5: Right.
4: Which means I'm not anymore. But it wasn't my fault. See, that's a tough gig, the Catholic priest, because your first job is to swear to a life of celibacy, and then you spend the rest of your life in a small dark room listening to everybody else's creepy confessions.
6: Yeah. Mm-hmm.
4: Are you serious? You did that? Oh, man. Yeah, I'm pretty sure that's a sin. Wow. If it's not on the list, I'll add it later today.
5: Yeah.
4: I've always been enamored with the pageantry of the Catholic Church, though.
5: Mm-hmm.
4: Like when the Pope died, if we should all these costumes and the rituals, mm-hmm, and the historical relevance of it all. And even the procession itself never ended. Mm-hmm. So all these boys' choirs.

0: And then by the end, they're going, oh.
1: There's a story in Newsweek this week about how the new Pope is very designer clothing conscious.
2: Really?
1: They have a picture, a close-up.
2: Is he an Armani guy?
1: He's going downstairs, and he's wearing a pair of red Prada shoes.
2: Really?
3: Well, you want to buy local.
1: I get, yeah. Well that's true. Yeah.
2: You want a good pair of shoes. We all know that's important.
4: Well, OJ ruined the Bruno Mali thing, so right. You can't wear those at the Vatican anymore.
3: Thanks for bringing him up in that context. Sorry, I feel bad now. I'm sorry, David. We apologize.
0: See, I think you got to have a great, elaborate costume if you're going to be at the head of a church. You got to have some outfit. Because if you don't, if you just wear a suit and tie, you forget your role. Mm-hmm. And then you end up saying some bizarre stuff. Mm-hmm. Like Pat Robertson, for example.
3: Oh, yeah.
0: recently calls for the assassination of the president of Venezuela. Now, how do you follow that with praise the Lord? I think the problem is everybody assigns God a voice when they talk to God. And I think Pat just assigned God the wrong voice. Mm-hmm. So I don't know what voice it is, but I assume it's something like, Reverend Pat Robertson, this is God the Father. Chavez down in Venezuela is really starting to piss me off. He's making it very difficult for me to spread my message of love and forgiveness. So I'd like you to whack that son of a bitch. I want him dead. I would send my own son to do it, but Jesus, he's such a pacifist, you know. Sandals and long hair, I don't know the deals.
3: I went to Sunday school, was never good at it because I always had that what if voice going on in my head, right? The what if, like we know what Jesus said, it's in the Bible, but you can't be that sure how he said it.
4: Mm-hmm.
3: What if he was really sarcastic at the time? I'm pretty sure the meek will inherit the earth.
0: Mm-hmm.
3: Yeah. It'll probably be the meek.
5: Right.
3: No, I'm going to die to save all you. That's why. Yeah.
6: Thanks for listening. Want to try watching? Want more?
5: I wouldn't give it a B. I wouldn't even give it a C because it's effing A.
6: Be sure to like and subscribe to our YouTube channel.
7: We have a lovesick giraffe, kids. This is a sad story.
4: Is it in love with another giraffe or something?
5: There's a lovesick giraffe?
7: Monterrey, Mexico. Keepers of a small menagerie at a Mexican park are looking for a mate for a lovesick giraffe after the 15-foot beast tried to make love to a tree and a garden shed. The director of the Central Park in Ciudad Juarez, south from El Paso, of
2: giraffe's
7: course.
2: Giraffe's not in love, he's just horny.
7: Said on Friday, they've been looking... I'm sorry. And not the voice of authority. I guess I'll just give this one back to you, Christy.
4: Yes.
7: Juan Aragones, he with regard to the aforementioned giraffe, he said he's mounted a tree, a fence, and even a shed.
4: Shed?
7: Yes, a garden shed. He's a 15-foot high giraffe. Think about where his...
4: brains are.
7: Accoutrement would be here.
5: They have very tiny brains, don't they?
4: Yes, they do.
5: Yeah,
4: mm-hmm.
5: They're stupid animals.
7: They're trying to find a mate. The giraffe, I believe, is named Modesto. Our apologies there. He was born in captivity and has lived alone at the recreation park for 3 years. He's never had a real sex partner.
2: Aww.
7: You ever seen those ads for Tough Shed?
4: I have, and the first time I heard the advertisement for it, I was a bit stunned.
7: Oh, yeah. The way they say tough
5: You know,
7: shed.
5: Though, but sometimes...
7: That's the one where they've got the guy with the dirt bike going over the...
4: Oh, yeah.
7: Maybe they should have this giraffe.
5: When the going gets tough, get going. Oh, yeah.
7: Can your shed...
4: Like, what did he say?
7: Can your shed take a good rogering from a giraffe?
5: Yeah.
4: I was a little surprised by that. Morning, Bob and Tom Show.
8: Hey, Bob and Tom Show. It's Jumbo the Elephant.
4: Hey, Jumbo.
8: Heard you talking about that poor giraffe.
7: Yeah, his name is Modesto. He's in a small zoo in Monterrey.
8: I know him. This guy is such a loser.
7: Oh,
4: he
7: really?
4: Is.
8: Oh, yeah. I feel bad for the poor schmuck.
4: Uh-huh.
8: He, you know, he's always out there hitting on women and trying to get lucky. And, you know, I feel bad for him because he's always getting all those stupid jokes all the time, you know.
4: Jokes like what?
8: Oh, can I buy you a long neck? Oh, see, you already got one. Hardy, har, har, har.
4: Oh, yeah.
8: Uh-huh. Yeah, you know, he's hitting on these women going, you know, hey, I thought we'd go back to my place and make sweet love. And then she'd look at him and start laughing and go, oh, or maybe we could just neck a little.
4: Nonstop, isn't it?
8: Oh, it's all the time. I feel bad for the guy. He yeah, I actually saw him. I couldn't help but laugh. I saw him trying to do it with a tree.
4: With a tree? That is kind of weird, isn't
8: it? You know, big old long tall tree. But it happens every now and then in nature. Recently, I saw a porcupine
4: uh-huh.
8: He's trying to screw a hairbrush.
7: It's confusing.
1: Yeah, it
8: happens every now. I saw a turtle trying to make love to a rock one time.
7: Uh-huh. That guy, you know, I can see why they got
4: an army helmet.
8: Yeah, yeah, I saw.
7: Good tip in, Bob. I think Bob went for three and got it.
4: Oh, yeah.
8: Sure. All right, Christy, let me know if you want to do it.
2: All right, Jumbo, you be the first one I call.
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0: This is the Bob and Tom Show. Welcome back. Thanks very much for joining us. Many people in the studio, including Christy Lee here in the Napa Auto Parts Studios.
2: Hi, everybody.
0: Let's see. We're 2 days away from the Napa Tool of the Week. Speaking of tools, I did it again.
2: What?
0: I can't say speaking of tools. Comedian Sean Latham is in here. That'd be a terrible introduction.
10: Well,
0: I don't know him that well. Speaking of tools, Pat McAfee's here. How about
10: there's
0: that?
10: There's another. Yeah, that,
11: there we go.
10: That is
11: no.
10: I can be a tool. I'll be a tool in Napa studio.
0: You'll be the tool of the week. Thank you very much. Chick McGee's right over there.
10: You need a douche. You need a douche for a tool. I'll be your guy. I'll be your guy.
11: Now, yeah. I'll be the tool.
0: We were talking for a second there with
1: a
0: professional football player and a guy who kicks a lot of footballs. He is a world-class athlete. He's Pat McAfee. And in the world of football, the big controversy right now, they're going to be putting chips in the footballs for the preseason and for Thursday night football, apparently, because they want to track where the kicks go through the uprights because they may actually shrink the uprights.
2: What do you think about that?
10: I just don't know why we're not using the cameras that we have.
2: No, I mean shrinking the uprights, though.
10: They did that at the Pro Bowl a couple of years ago out of nowhere.
2: Uh-huh.
10: I think it wouldn't matter. You're talking about really talented dudes. Really talented dudes.
0: Yeah.
10: But the thing about this all is we got to remember we're in a fantasy football society. Right? And we can act like we're not, but we are. And kickers score points. They're not going to make it more difficult, I don't think, for guys. I don't think they're fully going to commit to it.
2: Mm.
10: I enjoy the studies and hearing the numbers and hearing about how good my friends like Adam Vinatieri are and all the other kickers in the league. But I don't think they'll ever. I mean, we'll see. Who knows what the hell's going to happen? Hopefully, I'll be retired by the time all these changes happen. But we'll see what. I have no clue. I haven't thought much about anything here for the past couple of months.
0: And again, that's fine.
11: Yeah.
0: It's not your job.
10: But
0: you don't want to hear these statistics then about when they changed it last year. The conversion rate dropped from 99.3%. In 2014 to 94.2% last year when they
10: went to 33-yard extra points.
0: Yeah, so a little bit.
10: I mean, you add a little distance on there. It's going to change some things, you know. You got some kickers who are very average in the NFL trying to find their way, and they're going to miss a couple for you to offset stats.
0: Why change it, though? I mean, it's going fine.
10: Well, that's kind of – there's two different – theories here, right? You got the old school guys who are like, well, this is the game that we've grew up on and is built to become a billion-dollar empire. And then you got the new school who's like, hey, let's try to keep it innovative and upbeat so we keep our generation of fans building. It's an interesting dynamic. It's all about safety.
0: I'd like to see him using the chips to place the ball. And so we don't have to bring the 10-yard of the chains out. That always strikes me as being kind of a primitive technology.
10: Yeah,
0: they never bring
10: him out anymore.
0: When George Washington did a survey, he was using
10: Bring him out.
11: Bring out the chains.
10: I wonder why there isn't like the laser.
0: They could do all that.
10: They have
2: lasers.
0: Yeah. Sorry about that guy that we blinded in the front row.
10: Step back. We're trying to figure out if it's
0: guys,
10: first down.
0: By the way, free LASIK.
11: Guys, don't try to get rid of the chain gang, guys. Those two guys, they run out. They're important. There's the guy in the middle that holds it.
10: Yeah.
2: Sure.
11: He needs a... There's a lot of those dudes that you guys are trying to just scrap them right now, the chain dudes.
10: I'll tell you what, they don't really use them that much. Last year, I saw the chains get brought out probably 4 or 5 times the whole season. Mm-hmm. That's about it. They don't use it much anymore. I think the only time they use it is whenever... like the refs need to gather and talk real quick or something like that. Because usually they just kind of eyeball it and go, yeah, it's first down. Let's keep it moving. There's a lot of,
12: I got a flight to catch.
10: Yeah, it looks now, like it.
2: Maybe
10: yeah.
2: if I kick it a little bit. Yeah, it does look like it.
12: Now, Sean, I know. Sean,
10: refs are getting better, though. I think refs are getting better. That's what I'm saying.
7: Sean, I know you're recording your new album this week, which is very exciting. And I wanted to ask you a couple things. Oh, you guys missed it. First of all, I got to change the subject.
2: What?
7: They missed Mr. Skin.
2: Oh, yeah.
13: Oh, yeah.
7: We were talking with. Now, are you a. Mr. Skin is the guy that. He's the curator, if you will, of high quality nudity in first run films. We're not talking porno here. Did you hear any of his interview? He for example, he said there are, what is it, 80 shows now?
2: 85 shows mm-hmm. with nudity.
7: Nudity.
2: Now.
10: I like that.
11: TV shows.
10: I like that.
13: Yeah. Sure.
7: He gave several examples, and then he has his top 10 so far this year. Are you a big porno guy? Do you?
11: Well, you know, here's the thing about porn. Who's not? Okay, there's a million videos, and they all got 10 million hits. Okay, if someone says they're not, they're lying. But the thing about, I think the thing with online porn is that you just got to pick the right site. You know, you need to get, like mine is Pornhub all day. I mean, YouPorn. Xvideos. Let's go Xvideos, chick.
5: That's
11: they
5: true.
11: Got the best servers.
7: Slow down. Yeah. Is that one site or two?
2: Xvideos. Xvideos.com
11: has the fastest servers. They limit their pop-ups. They have a solid rating system. and I trust these perverts. Whoever's logging in and creating a username.
7: So wait a second. So when you're done.
5: All of a sudden, I don't know if we know this or not, but we happen to be in the presence of the salesman of the year for this
11: guy. I
7: have a question. So this Xvideos, when you say they have a rating system, so when you're, after perusing one of these videos, then do you take the time to
2: rate?
11: Oh, I'm not rating. I'm not logging in. I'm not getting a username. I'm not that into it.
13: Do you trust the ratings? Do you look at the ratings?
11: 100%.
10: Listen, this guy talks about these ratings off of the board, like away from the computer.
7: Is the scale like? Is it like sweat socks under the bed? This gets four under the bed.
11: No, this is how it works. There's a video, right? If it says 92%, go ahead and get a watch. Click play if that's your game. Okay, because these pervs, they know. If it's like a 74, they're not. No one's getting naked till like 8-9 minutes, and I can't fast forward. I'm on limited data plan.
2: Okay.
11: Okay. All right. I didn't. You can't.
5: Can you guys think of anything else though that's such a
10: limited data plan, like it's a dial up?
5: It really is a solitary activity, though.
13: Yeah.
5: If you think about it.
13: Yeah.
11: But you gotta trust the ratings. You don't have to.
5: I mean, unless you've got some really weird friends. I mean.
7: Like in that movie, what is it, Rewind or?
5: What is that, Greg Kinnear?
7: Greg Kinnear.
13: Autofocus.
7: Autofocus, the Bob Crane story.
5: Yeah. Those two guys in the basement.
7: Yeah, he and his buddy together.
5: That freaks
7: weird.
5: Me out every time.
11: You know my favorite part, though, of the whole online porn thing is that there's share buttons under the videos.
2: What do you mean, you share with
11: No, I'm not saying, there's
10: it's
11: share
10: an
11: buttons.
10: Option.
11: It said, like, if you want to share it. Who's sharing porn on their Facebook?
5: I'm going to send this to Pat. Is that what you're going to?
11: Yeah, it's like, they got to see this. Let me
5: share
11: this.
5: Hey, Dad.
11: With my timeline.
10: Dad, look at this new video I found. 95% rating.
7: This is going to knock you off.
13: Exactly.
11: I've had
13: guys.
7: Slow down.
13: I have had buddies share with me.
10: No way.
13: Yes, and I'm completely against it. I mean, when I look at porn, I want to find my own clips, okay?
10: Yeah.
13: T-Rex doesn't want to be fed. T-Rex wants to hunt.
5: You know, there is something about you finding something.
13: You want to you want to stumble across.
2: What a great question. God.
13: Yes.
2: Are there any 100% ratings?
11: Oh, 100% there are 100% ratings.
10: Early though.
11: Those are the ones you want to those are your closers.
2: Oh, okay.
10: No, wait, those are only early though, right? I mean, I've never really judged the percentages, but I'm assuming at the beginning, you get a couple good votes early. You're at 100%.
2: Oh, I see what you're
10: and
2: saying.
10: And then some haters come in early.
11: No, what happens is the thumbnails will trick you. That's why the rating numbers are really important. The thumbnail might be like, "Well, this is going to be a sweet clip right here." Uh-huh. Then you get in, and it's not. It's like, "What is this?" It's like somebody's home video of them hanging out with their mom talking.
2: Like, so you're like being catfished by your own video.
11: Exactly. Kind That's of. Why the rating system is so important.
10: Now,
7: Sean, I'm sorry. Huh? Do you have to be vetted before you're allowed to rate? Or can any loser who's a
13: good point? I think anybody can do it.
10: I think as long as you have an email,
5: fill out.
11: Kind of like a Yelp Elite kind of thing.
7: Yeah, exactly. In other words,
2: you have to log in.
10: Yelp Elite,
7: or I'll put it in terms of, for example, of Rotten Tomatoes. They have a select group of critics.
13: Yeah, top critics,
7: and then they have every Tom, Dick, and Harry.
10: I think I should possibly be a Yelp Elite. You should.
11: I think you should think about it.
10: I think I should think about it.
7: So this is like, does Yelp do porn also, or is this?
11: No, they just have that. You know,
10: they do strip Yelp clubs Elite. There, don't they?
11: Oh, Yelp.
13: Yeah.
11: If you want to read some comical stuff, please go on Yelp. Just go on random cities Yelp strip clubs,
2: and
11: it's the best reviews you've ever read in your life.
10: We were in Myrtle Beach last weekend, and the night was winding down, and Sean comes running up to me with a Yelp review of The Dollhouse, and he says, everybody seems positive about it. And I had no idea that Yelp reviews even happen for adult ballets, but we bought in.
11: It was
10: these guys
11: so funny.
10: So serious.
7: How was it?
2: The Dollhouse right here.
11: Yeah, we went over there. And here's the best part. You went, this, I don't know if it's because you know I'm 37 or not, but this is like my favorite part about the strip club was $5 steak and eggs. Let's
10: Are
11: go.
10: You kidding me?
11: Let's go. $5 steak and eggs, and it was delicious.
2: I hate to tell you, but the Treasure Club gets a 5-star rating.
11: Go read some of them reviews. Let's see what happens. Dig in there on the 1-star and see what these pervs
7: see
11: are.
7: See how much
11: writing.
7: The steak and eggs go for.
2: Well, five. Wild Things Entertainment. Terrible.
10: So
2: service.
10: We ordered 10 rounds. We had 10 guys with us.
7: Right.
10: We had a crew of 10 people that went down to Myrtle Beach. And the only thing that really sold most of us to go into the strip club was this $5 steak and egg deal. And
7: how was it?
11: You've never lived.
10: Incredible.
13: Was it was
10: incredible.
13: Genuinely good?
10: Genuinely really good. Solid piece of meat.
7: Good
10: next.
7: Steak, like ribeye?
11: Yeah, it was a nice 8-ounce cut. Now, here's the
10: We showed up at 2:15 a.m.
14: All right.
10: They weren't serving alcohol anymore. The chef in the back is just about wrapping up. His life is over.
11: Cleaning up the grill.
10: All of a sudden, an order of 10 steak and eggs comes through.
7: And it was cool.
11: They only have two toasters back there. I went and got a look. That's a lot of waiting for toast. And also, there's nothing better than turning the strip club waitress into a Denny's waitress.
10: A diner.
11: Hey, can we get some A1 over here in VIP?
10: It was an incredible situation.
7: Oh, so you're in the VIP.
10: We're the only people in there.
11: Yeah,
10: the whole section was VIP.
7: Are the ladies still there?
10: There was a couple. I mean,
11: I had to smack one of her hands for trying to touch my toast. I only got two pieces of toast. Back it up. It's too late for this. I have a girlfriend. I don't need this in my life. I'm here for the steak and eggs.
10: Out of control. It was the most ridiculous thing I've ever
14: Let's say there is, you are having a meal and someone comes over to dance.
10: Yeah. Not now. Not now.
14: No, thank you.
10: I had this conversation. Diamond. Not now.
11: Not now.
10: Steak and egg time right now.
14: Okay.
11: There's a thing called priorities in life.
14: Okay.
10: Yeah, we needed we needed nutrition.
14: That seems
7: so
14: like
7: let's
14: a
7: get
14: wise,
7: back. I want to get back to your I want to get back to
10: $50 though. We bought 10 shots at a bar. It was $120. We bought 10 orders of steak and eggs, $50. I mean, what?
7: Yeah.
10: We won there. Mm-hmm. I should put that on Yelp.
2: Yeah, you should.
14: Now, didn't we one time there was an adult complex called Rachel's, I think?
11: That many R's?
14: Somewhere.
13: Seven R's, yeah.
14: That is like a 5-star restaurant. Do you guys remember this?
7: No.
14: That like had unbelievable food. Yeah. I want to say Orlando or somewhere.
7: You got me.
14: Yeah.
7: Orlando had the famous bar that looked like two big boobs.
13: Yeah.
14: Sure.
7: The, what was that called? Booby Trap.
13: Booby Trap.
7: Oh, the famous Booby Trap Lounge.
10: The Google Maps.
7: Did you ever see that, Sean?
11: No,
7: They tore it down last year.
11: Oh.
7: The buildings looked like two giant breasts. By the way, for authenticity, one was just slightly bigger than the
10: other. Oh, the Biggie Smalls.
7: I want to get back to this. Now, Sean Latham is our guest. I want to ask you, now, this website that's your favorite.
11: Xvideos.
7: What's your second favorite?
11: I don't even have a second favorite. There's a billion videos
10: There's
11: on there.
10: There's so many options.
7: But you don't. But you're not one of the rating guys, though.
11: No, I'm not that committed. I'm. You know, I keep.
10: Is
11: it
10: that
11: moving.
10: Because of yourself or because of other people? Like, are you?
11: I trust them. I don't need to get involved. You know what I mean? Like, I don't need to
13: leave
11: give
13: it
11: a
13: to
11: rating.
13: The professionals.
10: Keep
13: I
10: your
13: got
10: hands
13: you.
10: Clean.
13: Yeah.
7: Are you too tired to?
10: Just want to go to bed. Let me smoke a cigarette and go to bed.
7: You're too tired to rate him afterwards.
11: You know, I fall right asleep. I don't have time to rate. I'm going to bed.
13: Now, is Xvideos the one where if you put the cursor over the thumbnail, it'll flash through?
11: Ding, like ding, ding, ding, ding, ding, ding.
13: Okay. Like, those are way better than when they don't.
7: I'm sorry. I have no idea what you're talking
10: Every
7: about.
10: Every website's doing that now, by the way.
13: Yeah, I think
10: they're
13: you
10: all
13: have
10: kind of catching previews. Up to Xvideos. Yeah.
11: You get a little preview.
7: Okay. And yeah. What, now you take your cursor.
13: So when you put your cursor over the thumbnail, the you'll actually, it'll like
2: now,
13: a
2: granted,
13: slideshow. It'll give you like sort of a slideshow of

0: Shuts a new. I never heard of finish.
1: I guess just hi. I'm it's Pat McAfee. When you don't have a lot of time,
2: are you on the go? Use my thumbnail porn.
1: You know when I punt.
2: Now listen, I didn't know you use cursors though. You still watch porn on the computer?
3: Josh, yeah, I'm not a phone. No, it's my MacBook.
4: Oh no, it's too late.
5: Oh, you're using your phone? Is that what you're
3: saying? No, yeah, I didn't know
2: people use computers anymore. Oh, okay. I had no idea because this little thing is just a portable movie theater.
3: Yeah. It's not a big enough screen.
4: It's
3: for
4: like
3: me.
4: A 2 million page porn magazine.
1: Pat, he doesn't wear glasses because he needs them. It's just, you wear it, do it enough, you go blind.
2: This thing's as big as an iPad. How big do you need?
6: I want a full monitor. It wasn't big enough for him.
3: Yeah, yes. I want Tom's monitor is what I want when I look at porn. It's very large.
5: By the way, Chip was right. Rachel's Steakhouse does not like to be called a strip club. They are more than a strip club. They are a fine dining experience. That's right.
6: Five-star restaurant.
5: In Orlando, Florida.
2: Oh, that steak and eggs that we got. I'm telling you, it was obviously early in the morning, and I wasn't 100% sober, but those steak, and were they not incredible?
4: When you dip the toast in the yolk and let the girl on stage dancing take a bite, I said, that right there, that's where...
2: Gentlemen, chivalry is not
4: gentlemen.
2: Dead.
4: That's called having a little class, a little respect.
1: A little class. Yeah, that covers it.
2: It's not getting too crazy. What a life. What a life. I'll tell you what, I respect the game, though. I respect
4: you gotta
2: the
4: respect the game
2: of dancing.
5: It's hard.
2: We hung out with a male stripper down there, too. Remember that guy?
4: Yeah, that guy was out of control. And
2: unbelievable.
4: He swore that he was the strongest dude in town. We were just at a bar next to the club.
1: How'd you know the guy was a male stripper?
2: You look at him, you go, oh, that dude's definitely a stripper.
5: Really?
2: Yeah, he's tan, gigantic, tight trimmed eyebrows, pretty attractive dude.
4: And spending a lot of money on the little bag that you punch.
1: Paid for everything with a single dollar bill. It smelled like a bachelorette party.
2: He was friends with a magician, though. That's how we met him. A magician came out.
1: Okay, now this is sounding ridiculous.
2: So a magician, a comedian, and a stripper walk into a bar, and a punter.
6: I love everything about this story.
2: Magician, a stripper, a comedian, and a punter walk into a bar in Myrtle Beach. That's a true story.
4: Yeah, that really happened, and the magician was out of his mind. The only thing he couldn't make disappear with him was himself.
2: Oh, jeez, you're right. Don't be hating on the magician.
4: It says illusionist on his Twitter page.
2: The guy says illusionist.
3: Yeah, they don't like to be called magicians, do they? They want to be called illusionists.
1: No, that's not.
5: I think there's a difference.
1: That was a slash. Doug Henning did that, and then
2: this dude was a magician.
1: Magician's much cooler.
4: But it's two things. This guy is a magician / illusionist.
1: I don't want to be told the tricks are fake.
4: No, they're not. They're not fake tricks. They're real tricks.
2: I learned a magic trick, and if I would have my magic handkerchief with me, I'd be able to show you. But I think I lost it with the steak and eggs.
1: I think your handkerchief was used by Sean Latham while watching X videos about an hour after.
2: Don't talk about my magician handkerchief.
4: But you know, after the steak and eggs,
2: have a little class about my magic tricks.
1: We are hanging out with the comedian Sean Latham, Pat McAfee, Josh
2: Arnold.
6: There's a picture of me outside. Rachel just reminded me that there's a picture somewhere of me outside of Rachel's, the finest.
2: Dining establishment.
3: Did you dine at Rachel's?
6: I'm gonna say no. I don't think
1: you don't remember.
2: A good game is watching guys walk out of Rachel's and go, are they full or are they finished?
3: That would be a good game.
6: There is a subtle difference.
3: Yeah. I can tell he's satisfied.
6: Are they finished?
1: Is there stuff?
6: Hey, and welcome back to the Bob and Tom Show. We're in the O'Reilly Auto Parts Studios. Christy Lee at the news desk.
7: Hi.
6: There's Pat Godwin.
8: Hello.
6: Jessica Alsman's here.
7: Hey, Chick.
6: Hey, there's Josh Arnold.
9: Hi.
6: There's Ace Cosby.
10: Hello.
6: I'm Chick, and we forgot, Tom, today is Joe Theismann's birthday.
7: Oh, it is.
6: Yep, and
7: happy
6: hello,
7: birthday,
6: Tom.
7: Joe.
10: All right, happy birthday, Joe Theismann.
6: Birthday, Joe.
10: I'm just excited. You're going to your high school reunion.
6: Uh-huh.
10: This is amazing.
6: What do you mean? I've gone to the 35th. And now the 50th, yeah. I go. I participate.
10: Get there early.
6: I'm difficult.
7: Why?
6: Why is that?
10: Well, I mean, handicap parking is going to be
7: God, you're
10: full.
7: So mean.
11: Oh, jeez.
6: How does he say that in seemingly above all of this?
7: I know, right?
9: He's 20 years younger than you.
7: Yeah.
6: I don't understand. Yeah.
7: Yeah.

0: chick, are people going to line up to take photos with you?
1: Oh, yeah.
0: Because I would. Yeah. I'd be like, holy crap, yeah. He's back.
2: Just a 20, step and repeat.
3: 20, yeah.
2: Stand in front of
3: if you don't, if you don't think I lured my somewhat trickster. Marginal success over them, you're long mistaken. I can tell you that.
4: You giving a speech?
3: Huh? No, no speech.
4: There going to be a DJ?
3: I don't know about that. I hope there's a TV, Ohio State and Texas, Saturday night. So
5: that's and slow dance The Color My World by Chicago.
6: Oh, yeah, right back into 1976. Did you like
4: have
6: that?
4: Did you have what we would refer to as a high school sweetheart? Did you have a?
3: I did not. Okay. No.
4: So that reunion will not be taking place.
3: No. Okay. She was in another class. She's not my
2: Where
3: class.
2: Is it?
3: London, Ohio.
2: At the school?
3: The Country Club.
6: Oh,
2: okay. Oh, nice.
3: Yeah. I think Bob Zaney and I did a show at the Country Club 20 years ago or so.
4: Okay,
3: yeah.
4: Very nice. It's time for us to move forward here. Now, you mentioned this TSA thing, and I'm already upset about it.
6: The Transportation Security Administration bringing back gate access for people without tickets with
3: Excellent.
6: A few
3: Good
6: caveats.
3: Idea.
6: The new program at some U.S. airports will allow eligible TSA pre-check members without plane tickets to pass through security and enter the gate areas. It relieves a tradition of seeing off friends or relatives that disappeared after the September 11th attacks. The program called
4: now,
6: Gates.
4: Wait a minute. The friends and relatives didn't disappear. Sorry.
6: You wrote it Next this time. Way, buddy. I'm just reading it.
2: Edit out a couple of them.
6: God.
3: You need maybe a refresher on your grammar and your placement of.
6: Maybe I should have. It's my fault. I should have pre-read that. The program called Gateside by TSA PreCheck is free, but people must apply online 1 to 3 days before their planned visit.
4: I see you on the Gateside.
6: And receive approval before going to the airport. This means the TSA PreCheck line is going to be longer, not the regular TSA
4: well, no, but
6: line. Because you have to have a PreCheck
4: It's working
6: to
4: just
6: get.
4: Fine. I don't want everybody out there.
6: Well, it's initially only available at 13 airports, so it's really not going to affect you.
4: They're going to try to get it everywhere.
6: They say they're going to try to expand
2: We're not even going to notice.
6: No, you're not going to notice.
4: Oh, okay.
3: It gets him all riled, though.
4: I'm going to make this someone relatable to somebody here. I guess I
3: do. Uh-huh.
4: Don't you enjoy the beauty now being able to drop someone off at the airport and just dump them at the thing and you know lift their bags up onto the curb and go, see ya?
0: Yeah.
6: Now you can still do that.
3: Yeah, you can still do that.
4: No, now you're going to have to pull up, park. Okay, I'll walk you to your gate and stand there. And the only good thing about this is I can get my shoes shined if the shoe shine guy's at the airport still.
6: So this is all because
2: not
6: you...
2: Not flying. You're cluttering up the airport.
6: Yeah, you're the one.
4: No, I'm saying if
3: you're... You're causing a line at the shoe shine place.
4: If they're going to allow people that aren't flying to be in that area, which I think is stupid... I guess I'll be one of them.
2: You can always say, no, I'm not doing that. I'm dropping you off.
6: Yeah.
0: Right.
6: Yeah, that's all you have
0: what?
6: To do.
3: An airport run is a big ask anyway.
2: Yeah,
3: so,
2: wait
6: what Uber's
3: you,
6: for.
3: You can, yeah, you can, these are your
2: this
3: guidelines,
2: is,
3: your
2: this
3: parameters.
2: This is a false premise anyway.
3: Right. Of course.
2: No one is asking Tom to walk them to the gate.
3: No.
5: No, they are
2: they
5: not.
2: They can't. I bet you don't even stop the car before they're out.
5: The vacation starts and then you drop them off.
3: I want you to take this in the best possible way because I love
6: She's
3: you.
6: She's running
3: but
6: to the gate.
3: You're best in small doses, okay? I can tell you that.
2: Girls, start throwing the bags out the window. We're almost there. Remember, tuck and roll.
4: Now, Christy, are you
5: playing in the mood in the car?
4: Are you going to have to go meet your girls at the airport and be
6: no,
4: at the...
6: No, they
4: Mommy,
6: wouldn't
4: why weren't
6: that?
4: You at the gate?
6: No, they would never expect that. Never.
4: Well,
6: no.
4: I don't know. I just don't see why this is necessary.
3: I bet for 90% of the people this doesn't change anything at all.
6: No. I think it's changes important nothing. For kids maybe traveling by
2: right.
6: themselves.
2: Right.
6: Which they yeah. can already do. I think there's a special yeah. thing for that. But
2: Oh.
6: Yeah. I mean, there are some... maybe if you have an elderly mother... That you want to get on the plane and get her off?
0: Serving overseas?
2: Hey, Captain, don't fly too carefully.
3: Right? Just keep an eye on her. That's all I'm saying.
2: Can I buy you a beer before you?
4: Do you remember when they...
3: She said something about a bomb. You might want to zip tie her.
6: So
3: that's all I'm saying.
4: I don't know if they still have this, but I remember when I was a kid and you'd be flying and you'd walk by machines that sold life insurance.
3: Oh, yeah.
2: No way.
6: No.
2: Yes. Yeah. That's amazing. Yeah.
4: Absolutely.
3: Where did those go?
4: Probably. I don't.
3: Because you really could do that.
4: I mean, that you're really playing on people.
0: I think you have the option now when you buy a ticket. Can't you?
6: Well, Maybe? That's insurance just for the ticket in case flight, in case you can't make the flight.
4: Wouldn't that be, I'm sure the airlines wouldn't want, as you're if you're buying a ticket at the counter, like it's when you get a rental car. Would you like the life insurance in case this one goes down? That would
2: now be, it's $80,000 per eyeball.
4: That'd be a rough sell.
6: Yeah.
4: Oh,
6: yeah.
4: That would be funny.
6: American Airlines passenger who was restrained in his seat with duct tape after an alleged tirade is now out of a job. That flight bound for Newark was forced to make an emergency landing at Baltimore Washington International Thurgood Marshall Airport. Boy, that's a mouthful. Couldn't I just said BWI? After 67-year-old Lane Arthur Lundeen became belligerent, according to TMZ.
3: Oh, the name is J. Arthur Lundeen.
6: Mr. Lundeen was having a conversation with Rabbi Jonathan Kahn about religion, when suddenly a comment set him off.
3: Don't you find your last name interesting,
6: fellow Rabbi. Passenger and former law enforcement officer Juan Mieja told ABC News the gentleman behind us started becoming belligerent, making derogatory remarks of the staff of American Airlines and other passengers.
3: The South will rise again.
6: Racial slurs, vulgar language, and very offensive to women.
2: Yikes.
6: Mr. Lundeen currently faces charges of second-degree assault, disorderly conduct, and has been fired from the Tucson, Arizona Long Realty Company, which was his employer, who was listed as a vice president, broker, and realtor. But they have cut ties.
4: You've seen the pictures of this guy.
6: I have seen the pictures, which leads me to the next story, because we all were talking about this. Flight attendants tell Business Insider duct tape can be used in a pinch when a passenger becomes violent or dangerous.
3: This is what I said.
6: Crews are trained to first to try to calm them.
3: Yes.
6: Verbally.
3: Uh-huh.
6: Then, if that fails, then they can use restraints, including zip ties, flex cuffs, or duct tape.
3: You have a pair of flux cuffs there?
4: That sounds really kinky.
6: Flux cuffs, yeah. There's one important rule. Don't tape the passenger to the airplane. But we saw he was taped to the seat.
4: And that's
6: because restraining someone would interfere with the requirement that they have to evacuate an aircraft in 90 seconds.
4: Mm-hmm. I say leave the guy on board. Let him drown.
0: Wow.
6: Well, it's...
3: Boy. I thought that earlier moment somebody threw an anchor out of the show.
4: No, this guy's a jackass.
3: Of course he is, but...
4: These guys, I don't know. They're all in. He'll get a lawyer. It'll be, he was taking prescription drugs and had too much to drink. And he said, no, he's just a jackass. Don't let him fly again.
6: I doubt he flies American Airlines ever again, but.
4: Well, at least he got a free hair waxing job on his arms. I can't help but notice the big stripes of hair missing. Oh, well, I was under the executive restraint package that they were using. Coming up, it's going to be sexy time with Allie Breen on a lighter note. But first.
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5: And a friend.
4: Does the letter continue? 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
3: Yeah, this could be horrible or this could be the best night of his life. 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
4: Okay, everybody. Hey, ladies, you ready?
11: Ready, Tom.
4: Okay, great. Chick, are you ready?
3: Yeah, I'm ready, Tom. Mr. Griswold.
4: Thanks. Chick McGee Experience, take one.
3: Hello, everybody. I'm Chick McGee, and this is my band, the Chick McGee Experience. Hello, ladies.
11: Hello, Mr. McGee.
3: Oh, please, girls. After last night, I'd prefer it if you call me Chick.
11: What?
3: Never mind. Since I topped the charts with my last hit single, I've had a few problems, and I'd like to take this opportunity to thank my cardiologist. Sure, I've been in and out of the hospital, and I've had more than one surgical procedure, but let me assure you, when it comes to the Chickster getting down with the ladies,
11: ooh, yeah,
3: I have never had a problem.

You know that I love to sing about that stuff so sweet and nasty. But since I did my last record, I've had the occasional angioplasty. Now, ladies, don't you be concerned. There's no need for mass hysteria. Because when it comes to getting pudding, I've never had a problem in that area.

Sure, there was some downtime when I had my operation. But now all the ladies are satisfied. Because the old chickster's back in circulation. I admit that I was frightened. Facing death is bound to scare you. But when it comes to breaking off a little something-something, I have never had a problem in that era.

All right, ladies, it's time for the Chickster to hit the dance floor. I'll show you the move I taught James Brown back in 63. Oh, wait a minute. I think I may have hurt myself. Oh, boy, I'm not kidding. I'm not entirely well, you know. I feel rather faint. Does anyone have any nitro? Can somebody please call 911? Oh, my chest is beginning to tighten. Oh, my God. There's so much I haven't done yet. Oh, I'm going to miss all those new channels they're going to add on the DSS. Oh, I have a

0: I'm not faking this, you know. Well, now you think it's funny. It's not funny.
1: I don't know.
2: Hi, welcome back to the Bob and Tom Show. We're in the O'Reilly Auto Parts Studios. Christy Lee's at the news desk.
1: Hi.
2: There's Pat Godwin.
3: Hey, chick.
2: Jessica Alsman's here.
4: Hello.
2: There's Josh Arnold.
5: Hi there.
2: Ace Cosby.
6: Howdy.
2: Howdy do. And hello, Tom.
7: Hello, Chick McGee.
2: Uh-huh.
7: You got to be excited. The NFL starts this evening.
2: Oh, yeah.
7: It's going to be great. Now, we're going to hook up with Allie Breen. She is in parts unknown. Where are you, Allie?
8: I'm Florida. In Florida.
7: Oh, this particular camera angle, this looks like some bizarre
1: looks
7: scene
1: like you're being
7: from
1: held hostage somewhere.
7: From a movie.
5: I disagree. You know what it honestly looks like to me? And I don't mean to be a pervert. Cowgirl.
2: Oh, yeah.
5: Yeah.
2: Yeah, very much so.
5: I mean,
8: I'm coming to you guys straight from doing cowgirl.
5: It seems to me, it seems to me like you are angled, like you're on top of me looking down.
1: Oh, I see what you're saying.
4: That's the feeling behind
1: it. Yeah. You're looking at his feet?
5: No. Look, that's reverse.
3: Oh, no, that's reverse.
5: Oh. Yeah.
8: Oh, yeah, I was thinking reverse, too, actually.
1: So was I, Allie. Sorry.
8: Yeah.
5: No, I wouldn't.
2: Aren't you glad you called?
8: Yes,
7: can you imagine?
5: It looks like she's looking down at us.
7: Can you imagine this discussion on CNN when they have a distinguished, we're joined by Allie Breen. And by the way, is this a cowgirl? Well, that suits
8: that's
7: the
8: my
7: topic.
8: Dedication to the sex piece of this bit is I'm calling straight from cowgirl position.
7: Are you painting the house? Is this another one of those?
8: I'm painting and decorating, and I forgot my tripod, so I just have my camera set up on the table. I know I made you all seasick last week, so I'm trying not to
7: this
8: do that again.
7: This is fine. This is good. Well, let's get to our letters. The way this works is you can reach Allie, Allie Breen, on your favorite social media platform with your love questions, and we're happy to help. What have you got, Allie?
8: Dear Allie, every time my boyfriend Venmo requests me for something, he puts in "for the great sex" in the comment part. It was funny once or twice, but now the joke is so old, and honestly, the sex isn't that great, and I'm tempted to write that.
7: Oh.
8: Do you think that's a fun, funny way to get him to stop and spice things up, or you think I'll just hurt his feelings?
4: I like it.
7: I think they're. I like the idea of responding. I'm not exactly sure what would the funniest thing to say.
2: I don't think people know this about Venmo, and I've done very little of it, but I have done it. And if you don't check the box that says this private transactions, they're all public.
1: Oh, yeah.
2: What you do.
8: It's so weird.
2: They pop up.
8: And people can
2: everybody.
8: Like your transactions.
2: Yeah,
8: it's the strangest social media form.
7: Why do they do that, by the way?
2: I don't know. But you can check it to make it your transactions private. But if you don't, it's all out there.
7: He says
8: she could get her friends to comment. She could get them to say, she said it's not that great.
4: That's funny.
7: That's funny. If he didn't press the private,
1: or don't pay him and say it wasn't that great last night. Sorry.
4: So he wants you to pay him.
8: Yeah.
7: So he's Venmoing her money.
8: I think it's a Venmo request. Yeah, every time he Venmo requests. So they have to split some cost.
1: Yeah, he's asking her for money.
7: Oh, I see. Okay.
4: Oh,
7: I get. Okay. Well, still, but I think a funny response, I think, is
2: sounds
7: the way to
2: like
7: go.
2: Today's man to me.
1: Yeah.
7: Rather than a serious, I think a funny one is the way to go. That'd be my conclusion. Anybody else?
4: Yeah, you can ask for a refund.
1: Yeah. There you
8: go.
1: I need my money back.
8: Or okay. Venmo request him that. Yeah, exactly. Actually, you owe me on this one.
4: Yeah.
8: It's not great.
7: Okay. Well, let's get to our next letter. What do we got?
8: Dear Allie, I've been dating a guy who's married and separated for about 6 months. Well, he's been separated for 2 years. Sorry. I'm dating a guy who's married but separated for 6 months. He said he's been off and on separated for 2 years.
7: Oh.
8: We have a really strong connection and fell in love quickly. The other day on Facebook, someone posted pictures of her having a baby shower. Obviously flipped out and confronted my boyfriend, and he said, yes, she got pregnant on an on period before we met, but now he's in love with me, and he was scared to tell me because he thought I'd leave. I want to accept this, but my friend says, well, if he lied about this, he's going to be okay lying about a lot of other stuff.
5: The friend.
8: Also, that changes the future pretty profoundly, but I still really do love him. I'm very torn on what to do here.
4: It's been six months. How are you so in love after 6 months? It's a honeymoon. Everything's perfect.
8: Honeymoon period.
1: Yeah, right.
4: Just give it more time. Right?
8: The good news is.
7: The good news is he can get you pregnant.
1: Yeah.
7: You got that? You know, got that going. Yeah.
1: Man. He's not over her. There, no.
4: He's
1: no,
4: going to be really involved. No.
7: What's the
4: up?
7: Old song? She's under him. What is the...
8: Yeah.
1: Dua Lipa?
8: If they're off and on enough, and they're on enough to get her pregnant on an on period, that's pretty...
1: And now he has a baby with her.
4: That wife sounds really smart. Yeah. She got a little... Trap baby.
1: Trap baby.
4: They work, by the way.
7: Okay. We have no answers for this one either. Let's move on. What do you got, Allie?
8: Dear Allie, my boyfriend inherited his house from his grandmother, and my lease is just up, so we decided I'd move in with him. I assumed I'd be splitting all the expenses, obviously, but now he's saying that I should pay rent to him as well, just what I was paying before. I got insulted, saying he's really looking for a roommate to make money off of, and he said that both of us should contribute. But to me, that's just me contributing to him. Am I right here?
1: Well, is the house paid off?
8: Yeah, it sounds like it. It sounds like she didn't say it explicitly, but that's what it sounds like.
7: Yeah,
1: Yeah, then if the house is paid off, she should just split expenses. She shouldn't have to pay rent, right?
8: Yeah.
5: He's not a landlord.
1: Right.
8: He's trying to be her landlord. Like, she's right. He's looking for someone to rent a room.
1: Well,
8: it sounds like.
1: Find a roommate and I'll keep my apartment is what I'd tell him.
4: Yeah. Especially if you're paying the same.
1: No.
7: Yeah. This seems a little bit chintzy.
5: Yes.
1: Yeah.
7: Although you go back to the first letter, she should charge him for relations every evening. Yeah. By the way, yeah, here's the $1,000 for rent. By the way, that thing I just did, that's $850.
8: Yeah. So here's your balance.
7: Yeah, okay. This is another loser. Okay, let's move on. What do you got, Allie?
8: Dear Allie, two of my best friends got married recently, second marriage for both of them, and I know for a fact that the bride hooked up with a guy the night before their wedding. She said it was her last hurrah, it's never going to happen again, but I don't think that's going to be the case. Would you warn him? He's honestly like a brother to me.
4: Gosh.
5: I kind of need to know if the letter writer is female or male.
4: Why? Why would that matter?
8: Letter writer is female.
5: Okay.
8: Wait, tell me. What's the difference, Josh? What would be the difference in advice if it was a male?
5: I think a female would be quicker to say she's going to do it again than a male would.
1: Okay.
8: Oh. So you believe that it was her last hurrah?
5: Yes.
8: Yeah, I don't. You're right.
7: I don't either.
1: You don't?
5: I know, but you guys are all cynics.
7: Yeah, well, yeah. I've been around the block a couple of times.
5: Well, no. I would say your experiences are... unique.
4: So was it okay for her to bang one out like right before and just get it out of her
8: system?
4: The
8: night before. Yeah.
5: No. I'm not defending that behavior, but I think there is a chance
2: it's certainly possible it was at last.
5: Yeah.
7: Yeah. No way.
4: I want to know who she banged.
8: I don't think so either. Yeah. If the night before you should be so excited about the wedding,
7: she's a whore. This girl's a round heeled strumpet. Okay. Next.
2: Boy, nobody throws out the names like you do.
1: We are so quick to judge.
7: That's what we're supposed to do here.
8: Dear Allie, I went on a date the other night and the girl showed up with red wine teeth and one of her friends.
2: Wait a minute, showed up with what?
1: Red wine teeth. Which means she
8: brought a friend with her.
5: Well, what is funny about that is you don't always get red wine teeth from one glass of red wine.
1: No, right.
3: That's what's funny.
5: Yeah.
3: She showed up day drunk.
2: That's like a couple bottles, right?
5: Yeah.
3: And a friend.
1: And a friend.
7: Does the letter continue? I mean, that's enough already.
2: Yeah, this could be horrible or this could be the best night of his life. I'm not sure.
8: Honestly, this could end in a fun no. So we all just shared some apps and actually had a really fun time. So I asked her out on another date. Then the same thing happened with a different friend. My buddy said, hey, this girl's just using you for food, obviously. And she said, no, this is how she gets comfortable with somebody. Who's right here? Should I try one more time or cut off the feed bag?
7: Oh, I think I'd go
1: it's
7: for
1: a
7: one
3: more time.
7: I'd go
1: one
7: for
1: more.
7: A one more time. This
1: Heck
7: sounds.
1: Yeah.
2: I would too, yeah. Just because I'd be curious to see how it's. I mean, I'd be laughing during the whole thing. Yeah. Shows up drunk again with a friend.
4: It's a different friend the second time. So it was like, does she not have her license? Like,
1: yeah, maybe she
8: DUI. Maybe she has a DUI. She needs someone to good call, Jess.
7: Yeah, it could be. Sounds like a fun gal.
8: Also, I will say, if they're just ordering like nachos and wings, who cares? It's not like she's trying to make him buy another, you know, five-course meal for a friend. Right. Totally.
7: Yeah, and maybe she just is uncomfortable. I mean, I can see being uncomfortable. And
5: I just, you know, you would think. Ideally, she would go, hey, before the date, I just want you to know I am good. I'd like to bring somebody else because I have comfort issues with her instead of just showing up hammered. And... but she doesn't sound, I mean, I don't know. It doesn't sound terrible. I'm with Chick. For curiosity's sake, do it again.
1: Let us know how it goes.
7: Yeah, we solved
1: that. Yeah, we're interested.
7: Okay, let's move forward here. We are speaking with Allie Breen. She's making a rare appearance in the continental United States. She is a resident of this country, but she's quite the traveler. You could reach her Allibreen. Are you going back to Switzerland, London? Or England or Paris anytime soon?
8: Not till the end of the month. So he'll be coming here for about a week, and so I'm in New York for a little period, which will be great.
7: Oh, nice. Okay, good.
8: Yeah,
5: and it is good that he doesn't visit during your little period.
3: Yeah. You gotta plan that out.
5: Right, yeah, you want to make sure.
8: Plan that.
7: You don't want him to wake up thinking he's in Japan.
1: Oh, jeez, Tom.
8: Oh, God.
1: God.
7: The old Japanese flag. I'm sorry, Allie.
2: You felt the need to explain it.
1: 40 years.
8: Yes.
1: I've heard that.
8: They spelled that one out for us.
1: Yeah.
7: You're welcome. Yeah. Oh, I know you're welcome. Let's get to our next letter, Allie. What do you got?
2: That's what I said.
8: Dear Allie, me and my boyfriend do location sharing with each other, and occasionally it looks like he just shuts off his phone, although he says that's probably when he's out of service. That seems pretty suspicious to me. What do you think?
7: If you're out of service in today's world, you are cheating.
1: You're
3: going through a tunnel.
7: Yeah, you can be in the most obscure spots on earth right now, and you're getting 5 bars.
1: Whoa.
7: Yeah, this guy's
2: look, you can hire a private investigator, but it's best just to get out now.
5: You know, he really should. If he is lying about this, he should get specific because she needs to hear where he is out of service. Like Tom said, what are you, a sewer worker? 20 years ago?
2: Unless his commute is to Papua New Guinea.
5: I don't know what.
8: They have internet in the Amazon right now. But also, couples who need to location share with each other.
1: Yeah, that's crazy.
8: It's also weird. Yeah.
1: You have trust issues already.
4: I'd only do it if I'm traveling, like going someplace, you know.
8: By yourself or something that you want. Yeah,
4: just in case.
7: Allie, I didn't even know what it was. I still don't even know how to activate it, but there was a period of time fairly recently when I was not allowed to drive. What happened to me again? I'd had surgery.
2: Someone rushed up to you and hit you in the face?
7: I'd had relatively minor surgery. I wasn't supposed to be driving. And my daughter, Finn, comes home and she goes, "You were driving today, weren't you, Daddy?"
1: Oh.
7: What are you talking about?
5: What are you talking about?
2: You
5: lied to his own daughter.
2: He goes, I got nothing to say. You talk to my lawyer.
7: I can tell you went to your favorite coffee shop. Like, how do you know that?
2: What the hell's going on here?
7: Because I was looking at your whatever it's called.
2: I'm not going to come home and get
1: location
2: it.
1: Services.
7: Location services. My 13-year-old daughter was monitoring me. Catching me getting coffee in the middle of the day. It's a 2-mile drive.
1: I turn mine off. I don't want. No, people don't need to know where I am.
7: Who cares?
8: I don't even know if mine's on or off.
2: Yeah, why
8: actually?
2: Should people know where I am when I don't know where I am?
1: Yeah.
2: What about that? Care.
7: So in this guy definitely is turning it off.
5: Allie, if your boyfriend asked you to turn it on, would you?
8: Yeah, sure.
5: Nothing to hide.
1: Yeah, I think too.
8: Well, nothing to hide, but I think I would be like, but also why, like, you clearly don't trust me, so we should probably have a bigger conversation about this, but
5: how can I reassure you? Something's not right.
1: Turn it off because drains your battery quicker. That's one of the big reasons.
7: Ellie, the way you trap.
8: She just gave everyone an excuse to watch their location services
4: turned off. Your phone dies, I'm out of service.
1: Yeah.
7: Okay, we have time for one more letter, Allie. What have you got?
8: Dear Allie, I am in couples therapy with my husband by my choice, and our female therapist always seems to agree with him. I know you guys are going to say I'm crazy for saying this, but I feel like they're flirting right in front of me. She's like 25 and she laughs way too hard at his dumb jokes. And he didn't even want to go to therapy and now he loves it. It's making things worse. We need to take care of her.
7: I can answer this one real quick. Activate location services. Yeah, whatever the hell it's called.
2: Oh, yeah, he's banging her.
7: Yeah, this guy's banging Dr. Love, whatever her name is.
2: Oh, that's right.
4: Oh, man.
5: Oh, boy. Why are you not bringing this up as it's happening? I mean, that's how therapy works. You got to mention it to them.
8: But she probably knows she sounds crazy. She's like, why are you flirting with my husband? And she's like, wait, I'm just trying to do what therapists do and talk to him.
5: Well, then she'll have an answer. But because this letter writer does not sound unreasonable or crazy to me. Does it, right?
4: Oh, no,
5: she's
4: insecure.
5: Yeah.
4: She's 100% insecure. It's a very young therapist. Probably, you said 25.
5: She even said, hey, look, I know this can sound crazy, which tells me she's aware of that sort of thing and isn't.
2: If your therapist doesn't look like Sigmund Freud, you shouldn't be seeing them in the first place. That's a good therapist.
1: You're going to take marriage advice from a 25-year-old?
8: Yeah. That is a good point. I didn't even think about that part of it. What life experience.
1: Yeah. All right. Well, good luck.
8: And I bet, well, the thing is, guys are usually the ones who interpret women being nice as flirting. It's funny the girl is interpreting that because I doubt the therapist is flirting. You think she actually might be, Josh?
5: No. If she is, that is
1: unethical as hell.
5: She's in the wrong profession for sure.
7: But that or this guy is just super hot.
5: Yeah, this guy could be charming as all get out.
2: Maybe she's doing it to try to draw something out of the two of them.
5: That's risky business.
2: Yeah. Well, let's see how this goes.
7: Yeah. Well, I think we've done enough damage today. Allie, good luck with your, are you in Kissimmee?
8: No, right by there, Ocala.
7: Ocala? Okay.
1: Horse country.
8: Yeah, it's like the equestrian area, closest to Disney,
7: Okay, well, have a good painting day.
8: Yes, thank you so much.
7: And we'll look forward to talking to you next week. Thanks very much.
1: Bye, Allie.
5: Thank you, Allie.
8: Thank you. Bye, guys.
5: Bye.
7: Okay, right now, I want to talk about weight loss injections. 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
1: Well, we also have interesting news from the TSA. 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
1: Hi.
2: There's Pat Godwin.
5: Hello, Chick.
2: Hey, there's Jessica Alsman.
4: Hey.
2: Hello, Josh Arnold.
5: Hello.
2: There's Ace Cosby.
11: Hello.
2: Hello, and here's Tom.
7: Thank you very much, Chick McGee.
2: Uh-huh.
7: made your pick for this evening. You want to review that real quick?
2: Seahawks minus the 3 in the hook, hosting the Patriots tonight on NBC and Peacock.
7: Okay, and this is just a regular pick. This is not a double shock.
2: No,
7: just
2: and you okay. remember the Peacock sound.
7: Ah! Yeah.
2: That's what they sound like.
7: That's correct.
2: Yeah, that's right.
7: And remember, the male is the Peacock. The peahen is the female.
2: Oh peahen.
7: And the peacock is the one that has the fancy feathers.
1: Yes.
7: Kind of a little role reversal, I think. Safe to say.
4: Wait, the lady doesn't have the feathers?
1: Not in wildlife.
2: Nope.
1: Not like those big feathers.
2: Here he is. That's a peacock.
5: Yeah. Well, what do you think the joke was that he was laughing so hard?
1: I don't know. What was your joke?
5: Oh, no, yeah, no. Tell the joke. The peacock was laughing at so hard.
2: A rabbi and a priest and Muhammad Gaddafi walked into a bar. I don't know.
5: And the peacock, I'm already laughing, he said.
2: Yeah, I'm already laughing.
7: Very good. We have to check in with a couple quick stories with Christy Lee.
1: Three attendees died during this year's Burning Man Festival in Black Rock City, Nevada.
7: That'll learn them?
5: Is that what you said?
1: That's what he said.
2: They had a lot of trouble getting out again, right?
1: A lot of mud.
2: Yeah.
1: Jerry Allen, Pershing County Sheriff and Coroner, said the festival averages one death a year, but there have now been three confirmed so far.
7: Moving up.
1: Samson Shambi, a man in his mid-50s, experienced a medical emergency.
5: Quite an angle to take.
7: Here's
5: there.
7: The thing. You shouldn't
1: 60-year-old Craig Mann.
7: You shouldn't be going out to the desert and taking LSD when you were old enough to hear Lucy in the Sky with Diamonds.
1: You are jumping to conclusions. No one's saying anything about LSD here.
7: What else are they doing out there?
4: Enjoying the music, man.
2: You forgot to
7: there
2: say.
7: There is no music.
2: You forgot to say.
1: Yes, there is.
2: Damn hippies.
1: There's music.
7: There's no bands. It's just a bunch of banjo-playing hippie freaks taking acid.
2: How are we supposed to take him seriously on other matters?
1: I'm done with that.
2: Thank you, Christy.
5: Christy quit. Yeah, no, Christy, you're the right thing. Yeah,
2: you absolutely did.
5: If you have a losing hand, you
1: fold. Yeah, exactly.
2: Wait a minute.
5: Go to the concrete.
2: That gives me this opportunity.
11: You ever seen they have one of those days where it just seems like everybody's getting on your case from your teacher all the way down to your best girlfriend?
5: Isolated.
2: Just the vocal.
11: Let me tell you about it.
2: How about that, Tom? The vocal.
7: I love that song.
2: Just that beautiful vocal.
1: This will make him happy. Scientists in India have found a new use for human waste, making stronger concrete. Researchers turned treated human waste into a substance called biochar.
2: They use the biochar
1: to replace portions of the cement normally used in concrete.
5: And it's out of poop.
1: The so-called poop-crete.
5: Poop-crete.
1: Tom.
2: Give it a try.
1: Shows significant improvements in the concrete.
7: You know something about construction. You talk about a load-bearing wall.
2: Uh-huh.
7: Oh, God. You can always tell when they use this. If you look at, say, a poured concrete wall and there's corn in it.
5: Holtzman. I'll give you that. It took you off guard. So I'll forgive you.
1: It's so silly.
7: Why? Who thought of this?
5: So in India, they're turning poop into concrete?
1: Uh-huh.
5: So does that mean the Ganges is going to be a road soon?
7: Well, we had a thing earlier about a similar story that I dug up. Scientists report that human waste can be turned into bricks using biosolids.
5: An old brick.
7: Yeah.
1: Isn't this the same thing?
7: No, that's concrete. This is a
1: concrete
7: a company. A company is no, concrete's different. They're producing solid bricks using the same similar biosolids.
5: All right.
3: Cue the Commodores.
5: We'll have to see if it works.
7: Talk about your log home.
5: Gross.
7: Putting the ass in asphalt.
1: And from the Bob and Tom Science Desk, it appears having real friends may make you smarter. At least it appears to be in the case with fish.
2: Fish have friends?
1: According to scientists, fish that are raised. Now,
7: hang on a second. This is actually
2: you
7: really.
2: You missed that, Tom.
7: This is really interesting.
2: The fish go to school.
1: Fish that are raised watching videos have smaller brains than fish who have friends. They separated guppies so that one group was shown videos and kept separate from other fish. The other group was allowed to interact with the other fish.
7: So they got a fish, and the fish is either swimming with other fish or just swimming next to a bunch of videos. And the ones that are with the real fish
1: had bigger brains,
7: have larger brains.
5: So is the suggestion then that social media friends,
1: non-interactive screen-based socializing may not actually help you?
5: Exactly. I feel like we kind of knew that.
1: Yeah, but. We sure did.
7: So
1: there you go.
7: It's kind of fun.
5: Yeah, it's interesting.
7: Kind of interesting, interesting study. We appreciate your indulgence today.
2: It was a bumpy ride for all of us. We appreciate it.
7: We had an excellent program. We learned a lot.
1: Yeah, we did.
5: We learned that the value of human life is very low in your
2: estimation. Some might say microscopic.
5: Right.
2: Yeah.
5: In fact,
2: that's what they get, I believe.
1: What he said.
5: Seems to me that you would prefer more deaths.
2: More than you
1: want everybody at Burning Man to have died.
7: Their numbers are up. What's the hell? Okay, have a good time.
5: That's Tom Bloodlust.
7: Well, thanks for joining us. These are the O'Reilly Auto Parts Studios. This is the Bob and Tom Show.
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0: barrels, almond barrels, almond barrels, almond barrels.
1: I mean, why the penis and the breast? Those are the only two body parts we're crazy about getting as big as we can get them, right?
2: Although some
1: I mean,
2: people are doing
3: the buttocks.
2: The buttocks
1: what?
2: Implants.
1: Yeah. Yeah. Buttocks implants. Yeah. That's new.
2: Yeah, it is.
1: Normally, you know.
4: Well, then they sell panties with inserts in them. Yeah. And underwear for men with inserts in them.
1: See, that's...
2: Wow.
3: No, I assume you haven't had any plastic surgery of any kind.
1: No. I had an idea.
4: Why do you assume
2: if so,
4: that?
2: You should sue.
5: because if the doctors arrived at that...
1: You should have seen the before.
3: Oh, wow. Unless your nose was shaped like a penis before, you really...
1: This isn't an uptick.
3: They could have done it a little bit better. We're going to take a break.
5: Phil is one of our friends.
2: Let him defend himself. My God.
3: No, that was on Bob. That one was on Bob.
5: You piled
6: on. What's harder to raise, boys or girls?
2: I would guess girls.
6: Girls. Boys are easy. Just give them a book of matches, they're happy.
2: Yeah, book of matches and some ants. Oh, yeah.
6: Until they turn 13 and you give them a Playboy magazine, you won't hear another word out of them until they're 25. Am I right, Chick?
5: You're right.
2: When you're right, you're right.
5: Testify.
6: I ain't seen my oldest boy in 4 years. My oldest boy, he's 17. He's been driving for a year. He's had 27 accidents.
2: My God.
6: In fact, I call him the David Copperfield of drivers. Oh, yes, because it's magic. Because to hear him tell it, stuff just appears out of nowhere. He hits it. And he's stupid. He always comes with the same excuse. I mean, he's not even a good liar. He's like, oh, I had to swerve to miss a deer. 27 deer. Well, maybe she get me some deer whistles for my car. I said, son, you need mailbox whistles because that's the only thing you've been killing. Mailman can't even deliver in the neighborhood no more. He just hands me the mail and he goes, you figure the stuff out. I'm done.
7: Essential Morning Radio. All day and all night.
8: Yeah,
7: this is Bob and Tom Radio.

himself. 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

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If I had some Drano, they'd go down the f***ing drain.

0: Love what you heard.
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3: Hello.
2: Christy Lee's over there at the news desk. Here's kind of an odd story.
3: Mm-hmm.
2: Dateline Greenville, Tennessee. Leroy Morgan, 73 years of age. He escaped from prison 46 years ago.
3: Jeez.
2: He was arrested as part of a Department of Corrections program. Rearrested.
3: Yeah.
2: As a Department of Corrections program targeting old escape cases. He escaped with two other men from the old Tennessee State Prison in Nashville in 1961.
4: Shouldn't he just be allowed to stay?
2: He had served less than a year of a 3-year sentence for burglary.
4: Oh, wait.
2: He's back in the slammer.
5: Wait a minute. Hey, I say we
3: served what?
4: Wait a minute.
5: I say we give it to him.
2: He was arrested in 61.
4: He was only supposed to spend 3 years in jail anyway.
2: He spent a year in the...
3: Spent a year, like, so they still owe. He still owes two.
5: This somebody... is like, oh, brother, where art thou? They escaped. That one guy only had 2 days to serve,
3: yeah,
5: or something.
3: Mm-hmm.
5: He only had 2 years to go, and he is.
2: Well,
5: never.
3: Well, he was in for three.
5: Okay.
3: Did one.
4: Wait a minute.
3: Didn't like it.
4: The thing I like is they spent all this time worrying and looking for the guy.
3: You know how many different guys they've probably put on this case?
4: Oh.
3: Where'd they find him?
2: It doesn't say.
4: Good
3: really?
4: Work, boys.
3: Was he still in Tennessee?
2: Yeah, he was in Greenville.
5: Well, hide in plain sight. That's
3: no,
5: what
3: I guess
5: say.
3: So. Hey, I'm right over here. Look at this.
5: I'm the warden of the prison.
2: Maybe there's more to it. I don't know. I just thought it was kind of odd. That,
3: that is amazing.
2: Like kind of a minor issue. The guy
3: probably glad.
2: If he'd been doing okay for that long.
3: 76, yeah. Probably get better.
4: If he'd been staying out of jail
3: but
4: this
3: he gets
4: long.
3: Better benefits than people on Social Security.
2: Yeah, that's true.
3: Come on.
2: Gets a new wife.
3: Mm-hmm. Ooh.
4: There we go.
3: No, he might be the new wife.
5: Why, what do you mean by that?
2: Well, you know.
3: There it is.
4: Finally. Wow. Late in the show.
3: Maybe yeah, I thought we were going to forget it
2: maybe
3: all together.
2: Maybe he has a reputation. Oh, I've heard about you.
3: Oh, yeah.
4: He was only in the slammer a year.
3: You know, that's amazing.
4: Less than a year.
3: Amazing maybe. What 1 year can do.
4: 46 years ago, a lot of those
3: I
4: guys
3: give you Tommy
4: still
3: Rowe.
4: Aren't around.
2: I'm sorry.
4: Tommy Christine. Rowe.
5: Dizzy.
3: You say you're still talking about him. See?
2: How
3: about
2: that?
5: He had that one great year.
2: What else you got, Christy, over there? Anything good?
4: A British man putting his entire life up for sale in an effort to start over with a clean slate following the breakup with his wife. Ian Usher now lives in Australia. He's vowing to auction off his house, his car, his job, even his friends on eBay starting June 22nd.
3: His friends?
4: Yes. He says on the day everything is sold and settled, he'll walk out the front door with just his wallet, passport, and nothing else. Up for bid is 3-bedroom home and everything inside it.
3: Mm-hmm.
4: Usher is also offering an introduction to his friends and a trial run at his job. He wants a fresh start after realizing that most things in life remind him of his wife, whom he broke up with more than a year ago.
3: Man, he must really hate her.
4: He must.
3: Wow.
4: Whoa.
2: So, mm-hmm. So he doesn't want to be around the stuff because it makes him sad? Or
4: makes him think of her.
2: Oh, there mm-hmm. you go.
3: Maybe
5: no, it's not sad. That's hatred.
3: That's true hate.
5: Yeah.
3: Yeah. He's going to move out of the country.
2: You know, now, you've got me wondering now about this old man and how they found him.
3: Well...
2: Once again, Leroy Morgan, 73, escaped from prison 46 years ago, was rearrested in Tennessee.
5: And what was he in prison for originally? Burglary.
2: Burglary.
3: There should be a, that, isn't there a 7-year limit?
2: I guess not.
3: You know, the limitations.
2: Once you've been sentenced.
5: Well, once you break out of prison, I guess you.
2: And that's a crime, too.
5: You're right? Always
3: I know
5: on the run, yeah.
3: Well, they, I know. Which
5: well,
3: is,
5: now he's getting life, I guess, right? He would.
2: No. It says he'll serve the remaining time.
3: But well, I think it's guys like this that actually make prisons more secure. And I think he should be accommodated. You know,
2: what do you mean, congratulate? Secure?
3: Well, what he did, how he got out,
4: yeah.
3: The prison then realized, oh, we have to put a fence up over here.
2: Oh, I see, because he escaped from the old
3: prison. So I'm saying he did a service to the state of Tennessee.
2: It doesn't
4: he
2: say
4: must
2: if he
4: have
2: had
4: led a very...
2: It doesn't say what kind of life he led, but...
3: Yeah, did he? I mean, did he commit more crimes?
2: It's amazing that they didn't catch him sooner. I mean, this for
3: 43 years.
2: Yeah, he was interviewed

0: Wow. Are you going to say a woman? Is
1: Katie Couric. Katie Couric.
2: Yeah.
3: No, they just didn't hire the right woman.
4: I'm sorry, Christy. What else have you got?
1: It's her eyebrows.
0: Lawmakers in Florida passed a bill that could mean suspension for students with droopy pants, joining other southern towns who have enacted so-called saggy pant laws.
4: I'm sorry, where is this?
0: This is in Florida. It's aimed at outlawing what some teenagers consider a fashion statement.
4: What about all the women with saggy boobs in
0: halfway
4: Florida?
0: Down their buttocks?
5: I have to admit, I saw a kid the other day. His belt and the top of his pants were at his knees.
0: Tom, you want to take this one?
4: Yeah, I saw a kid yesterday.
5: You could see walking. His entire boxers.
0: Mm-hmm.
4: Yeah, this kid was walking in
5: like, well, how, you know,
4: what do you call the taint part of your pants where they meet the?
5: I think the taint part.
4: You know what I'm talking about? This part right here.
0: The crotch.
5: It would be the
1: lower part of
0: the crotch.
5: Taint part of your pants.
0: It's
5: yeah.
0: The crotch.
1: This
0: yeah.
1: Thing. Yeah. I'll go with taint.
5: Mm-hmm.
4: The bottom where your pants, your pant legs meet at the top.
5: Oh, the bottom of the crotch. God. Yeah. Yeah.
4: They were below his knee so much so that he walked like a penguin.
5: Yeah. Mm-hmm.
4: And fortunately, he was walking in the street against traffic in a narrow area.
0: And y'all know
4: so
0: what
4: his,
0: that
4: his,
0: means.
4: His, he could have been crushed. His at imminent any point. Death will be good news for yeah. Everyone concerned.
5: Fashion statement, that's fine. You guys wear them whatever you want. I just want to say, isn't that uncomfortable as
0: did
5: hell?
0: You know where this started, don't you?
5: In prison, yeah.
0: Yeah, made popular by rap artists after first appearing among prison inmates as a signal they were looking for sex.
5: Yes, and you can't tell that to the young right now. To say, you know what that means? It means that you want to have a man have sex with you.
0: Exactly, and Bob.
4: Do these guys know this?
5: No, well, I don't think they understand it. They think it's very cool.
0: They think it's cool, but it...
5: But all it does is say, hey, I'm queer.
0: Yeah.
5: Booty juice. That's what I'm offering you. Here it is.
0: Yep.
4: So. It just seems somewhat impractical to try to walk like that.
5: Yeah, it is. It's just... Well,
4: clearly, this kid wasn't walking to a
5: fashion
4: job.
5: Fashion statement, whatever it is, you know.
1: Well, now you're assuming. You don't know. He might be a real go-getter.
4: Sure, I'm sure he's a neurosurgeon.
5: Mm-hmm.
4: Yeah.
1: Well,
4: yeah. Scalpel.
1: You don't know.
4: On a totally different note, let me find this. Okay, here we go. A new hotel at a seaside resort in Northwest England is offering guests a sex toy mini bar. The Vincent Hotel in Southport near Liverpool will have so-called intimate seduction kits in each of its 60 rooms starting in May. You'll be able to get from the mini bar things like special gel, massage oils, vibrating devices, and other assorted.
5: Is it the C word sex toys. Hotel?
4: No, it's
5: S-E-A-W-A-R-D.
4: It's the Vincent Hotel.
5: Ah, the Vincent. The old Vinny.
4: And it's in the same mini bar along with items like nuts, chocolate, and alcohol and other beverages.
5: Let me ask you this. Do they have those new devices that if you lift it and take it away for 60 seconds, it charges you no matter what?
4: I didn't know that. I don't know.
5: You seen those new ones where if you lift something out of your mini bar and it's not replaced within 60 seconds... It's automatically charged to your bill, even if you don't open it.
0: Wow. For people
5: say
0: who...
5: if the kids open up the refrigerator and run into the other room, say, "Mom, can I have this, Mom?" Yeah. You say, "No, you put that back," and they go in there and they set it on the counter instead of put it back in there. You get charged for it, even if you don't open.
4: Mini
5: it.
4: Bars are so expensive because
5: it's very
4: difficult to inventory
1: love
4: them.
1: The mini bar.
5: I'm sure you do.
4: It's very expensive to inventory them. That's why they're so expensive.
5: Mm-hmm. I would imagine this would be even more difficult.
4: Guests, by the way, can request, this is not in the mini bar, an extra special kit containing a whip, mask, and bondage tape.
1: Mm-hmm. Yeah. Well, I usually bring my own, but...
5: You know what?
1: That'd be fine.
5: Tie me up, mistress. I've been a bad boy. I just bought a $10 Coke from the mini bar. I've been a bad governor. Tie me up. Mm-hmm. Wow.
4: In the mini bar. That's kind of funny.
5: A little different.
4: So if you happen to be into that...
5: I guess you can't really top those off like you do the vodka bottles of water, can you? Isn't that what the first President Bush used to do?
0: What?
5: I think he used to top off his mini bar with water.
4: Is that what he said?
5: I believe he did.
0: That's why they have the 60-second rule, Steve.
5: Mm-hmm.
0: Can't put it back full
5: can't
0: of water.
5: Top off a dildo.
0: Oh, well, wait a minute.
4: I suppose
5: I guess you could.
1: I want that stitched in a pillow.
4: Sounds like old wisdom.
5: Yeah.
4: You can take the woman out of way.
1: Yeah.
4: I'm sorry.
1: We have
4: all right.
1: A song.
4: Okay.
5: No, well, interesting.
4: Now, a couple weeks ago, Chick McGee had, was it, I forget what, you were gone for some reason. I don't know if it was jury duty or what.

0: No, you were gone, Christy. I'm sorry. And Gunner sat in. Remember that?
1: Mm-hmm. Well, Chick was out when...
0: That's what Gunner was here for. He's been here a couple times in the last couple of weeks.
1: Yeah.
0: Just got this.
1: Chick got snowed in, remember?
0: Oh, that's right.
2: That's right.
3: Remember I was on the news in Des Moines?
1: Mm-hmm.
0: Yeah. Dear Bob and Tom, I love your show.
3: Oh.
0: I work at a prison.
3: Mm-hmm. Oh, good.
0: Mm. And the word gunner is a slang term in prison.
1: Mm-hmm. Oh, really?
3: Oh, boy.
1: Really?
0: Do you know what it is?
2: No, but
1: my
2: I bet you're
1: guess
2: tell us.
1: Would be the dominant.
0: No.
1: No. All right. Damn.
0: Already. This is a little bit delicate, so I'm going to have to dance around it. A gunner in prison is an inmate who, let's see, how do I word this delicately? No. He'll be doing a solo performance, typically in front of the female staff.
1: I'll be damned.
0: So.
3: Well, that's not.
1: They hose him down or what?
0: Don't use my name on the air.
3: That's not solo.
1: How do they stop him?
0: I don't know. I just,
3: it's better just to let him finish. Yeah.
0: So the next time Gunner's here, we'll have to.
1: No, I don't want to see that.
0: No, I'm just.
1: No.
0: I didn't know that was. Did you know that, Chris?
2: No, I didn't know that.
1: That's a new one to me.
0: Call him a gunner.
3: Oh, that's a new one on me.
1: Mm-hmm.
0: Wow. Well, thank you very much.
3: Mm-hmm. I didn't know that sort of thing existed.
1: Oh, come on.
3: No, they
0: haven't seen any women in a long time, so when the staff walks by, they're the
1: recipient.
0: Remember the movie...
1: What are they going to do, throw them in jail?
0: Remember, what was the movie where that happens? Silence of the Lambs. Remember, Clarice is walking down the...
3: Well, it's implied that he...
0: Not implied, there's a...
3: He throws it on her.
2: Oh, my God.
0: It's implied.
1: Are you sure he throws? Are you sure he's not shooting it at her?
0: Okay, I think that the origin of the aforementioned wattage can be...
1: I asked.
0: Never mind. Be right back. This is the Bob and Tom Show.
4: 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All Bob and Tom. 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
6: 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So Bob and Tom VIP is a good deal?
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3: I'm going to pass the baton here.
8: To whom?
3: I'm sorry, I'd pass it in a second. I'm just getting into this music here. Thank you. That sound nice?
2: It is nice, yeah. I don't believe that that's why you
3: you're lost.
8: No, he didn't know where he was going.
1: You were absolutely unconscious there for a second.
3: No, I told you where I was going.
2: Oh, where are you going?
3: I told you just a few minutes ago where I was going when we came back.
2: You know what?
3: I told you where I was going.
8: Yeah, I know where you were going, but I didn't know if you remembered where you were going.
3: That's perfectly
2: I know
3: valid.
2: Where you're going.
1: I was hoping you'd forget where you were going.
3: I'm just someone listening under whatever it is. Would you please get there?
2: Where okay, the hell
3: ladies, ladies and gentlemen, without any further ado.
9: Oh, yeah. Man with a deep voice.
1: Hits just keep on coming.
10: Mother's Day, always the big dilemma, guys. What kind of flowers to get mothers?
3: Uh-huh.
10: I can tell you.
8: What?
10: Mums.
2: There's a follow-up.
10: Why did the mother cross the road?
2: Why?
10: To get some peace and quiet.
2: What? We got a double-decker there.
10: What did the panda give his mother?
3: What?
10: A bear hug. And finally, why are there no Mother's Day sales?
2: Why?
10: Because mothers are priceless.
8: Oh,
2: that is nice.
1: There's somebody out there.
11: He's adorable.
8: He's cute.
11: He is adorable.
2: Now, Chick, you don't like those jokes because your mom beat you? Is that right?
1: It's going on.
2: Is that
1: many times?
2: Yeah, right? Yeah.
1: With various objects.
2: Yeah.
8: Well, is that a palate cleanser?
1: This kind of reminds me of her sharpening her strop.
12: Sherbert. Where's the lighter?
1: Whistling.
3: I do love the word strop.
2: It is good.
3: That's the second time that word has appeared in this show this week.
8: Yes, yes, it is.
3: Do you remember the first time it appeared, Kristen?
8: Yeah, you were talking about shaving something.
3: Ace and I spotted the same TV commercial at three in the morning.
1: Well, if it was on TV, Ace saw it.
3: And it's
8: it was a special razor for a lady to use down there.
3: It's a it's a razor for the the front naughty for the ladies.
8: It's not naughty. What's wrong with
1: Let me ask you something. If you see your lady using your razor for that area, do you change the blade or you go ahead and use the razor?
3: She would never touch my razor.
1: Are you kidding me?
3: Oh no, absolutely.
1: Oh,
3: why not?
8: God.
2: She doesn't want to share razors.
3: She has her own stuff.
1: She must live in fear.
3: The point,
8: I think it might be the other way around, actually.
3: This commercial, it actually uses the word pubic hair.
8: What's wrong with that? You can't say that anymore?
3: I was just kind of surprised.
10: It's kind of racy.
3: Yeah, it's sort of a sexy commercial.
10: We were talking about that you couldn't use condom commercials. Or
3: yeah, I can remember when the first condom commercials came out, people lost their mind. So no, but
8: come a long way.
3: They do. By the way, shift to a.
1: They do what?
3: They shift to a. Am I correct? To like an illustration or whatever, an animated thing there for a second when they show how it. They show.
2: I would imagine they don't.
3: Works.
2: Yeah,
8: they're not going
3: to. You know,
2: lady.
3: We'd like to introduce
8: not a gyno cam.
3: former stripper Irma LaBush.
2: Wasn't that the sequel to Irma LaDuce?
3: Thank you, Josh.
1: Yeah, Irma LaDuce was bad enough.
3: Sometimes I hope someone out there knows what I'm doing beside me.
1: Dear Bob and Tom Show.
8: Yes.
1: I have a request.
2: Sure.
1: On behalf of all the listening audience.
2: Yes.
1: And the poor hostages being held in the studio.
2: That's us.
1: Is there any way you could play my favorite song mentioned here? And then someone actually carry what the song says. Carry that out, please.
3: What is that?
1: Aaron from Northwest Indiana.
3: Of course, our house band is in black
1: boots. He wants us to smack you.
13: Smack Tom. It's time now to smack Tom. He's been running his mouth again. He's been pissing us off again.
14: Smack Tom. Smack Tom.
13: Smack Tom.
3: I'll handle the lyrics. It's the Black Moods, ladies and gentlemen.
2: And apparently they occasionally get requests.
8: I'm sure.
1: Oh, gosh.
8: They're about to tour again.
3: Oh, I cannot wait.
8: They're going to be coming our way, I think, in July.
3: They'll be our house band.
2: Yes. All right.
3: Very excited
1: about
3: Chrissy's
1: getting groomed right now.
8: Yeah, get that razor out.
0: Oh, wow, a lot of prep.
3: Now, Christy, I don't want to get deeply personal here, but there was a discussion on this.
1: Prepare for him to get deeply personal.
3: No, there was a you've discussed this before.
8: What?
3: From the knees down.
8: From the knees down, yes.
3: Yes, just this discussion I'm having is exclusively from the knees down, if you will. If you're going on a date with someone in the past, you were dating, you don't shave your legs on the first two dates. Is that correct?
8: Well, you don't. In an attempt to not jump into the sack with someone, yes.
3: Yes, that's sort of a, isn't that kind of a cosmopolitan rule, if you will?
8: If you want to call
1: it that. We know that guys will not have sex with someone with hairy legs.
3: Yeah. If they reach down there and it's all,
1: bushy?
3: Well, is it Fred C. Dobbs? What's the name I'm looking for?
1: Fred C. Dobbs. Don't say nothing. He don't mean.
3: Is that, who's that?
1: Sierra Madre?
8: Yeah,
1: Fred
8: C.
1: Dobbs.
3: Is it Fred?
0: What are we
1: talking about? Treasure Sierra Madre? Yeah.
8: What does that have to do with me shaving my legs
3: famous,
8: on first
3: famous
8: date?
3: 5 o'clock shadow scene. Oh. I'm sorry. That may be the wrong reference. The point is.
8: Yeah, and that's kind of a rule amongst our girlfriends that we talk about. Yeah, if you don't shave your legs, you're not as tempted to.
3: What about underwear?
8: What do you mean? What about underwear?
2: Do you wear nicer, it. Or will you wear your
3: nicer?
2: Say so-called granny panties.
8: I don't have any of those. First of all, but
2: will you wear your least favorite underwear on a first date to keep?
8: No. You want to feel good.
2: Yes, you do.
8: So I would wear actually the opposite, probably, just so you feel better.
3: Okay, now, Josh, your philosophy on underwear when it comes to dating in the early stages?
2: Oh, I just wear. I like all my boxers. I'm kind of like Christy on that. I like all my underwear, and so I just. But I will. You know what? I will take a little extra time to see if my boxers match my shirt.
8: Oh, that's nice.
2: And I won't totally match them up. But if my shirt has some red in it, I'll try to pick a pair of boxers.
3: When you do this, do you place them on the bed and sing the West Side Story song, I Feel Pretty?
2: Well, I do that every morning. So that's goes from the par for the course. But
3: here's something dumb.
2: I feel pretty.
8: What?
3: I didn't know this. We had a news story the other day about, and I had never put this one together. The thing now that everyone's doing is instead of looking in a mirror, they take their phone.
8: I do it all the time.
3: And they flip it on camera.
8: Flip it around. Yeah.
3: I'm so stupid. I never even thought of that. We just had that on a news story this week.
8: You're kidding. I never thought to do that?
3: I have that flipper mirror in my car that flips down on the flap.
8: The visor
3: up there.
8: Mirror.
3: The visor thingy. And then you slide that gizmo over and it lights up.
1: How does it do that? How does it know to light up when you slide the button over?
0: Magic.
1: It's weird.
0: Car magic.
3: Because great engineers designed it.
8: Yeah.
1: This punk kid who built the popsicle tower. Is that what you're talking about again?
3: The car I'm driving right now, I'd like to get a great engineer to put a better radio in it.
8: Oh, I don't have that problem.
1: Is this the car where you turn the radio on, the car goes off, the engine stops?
3: No, when you turn the car off, the radio stays on until you get out. The problem is to change the channel, you have to slide through like three screens. It's completely ridiculous.
0: I borrowed your car the other day. You listened to the coffee house station. You listened to relaxing coffee house music.
1: No,
0: I can't
1: not,
0: imagine. You, when yeah. are, I've never seen you relaxed in my life.
1: No.
0: You were listening. It was like Jason Mraz and like acoustic covers of Dave Matthews.
3: No, I wasn't listening to that. I don't know how it landed on that.
0: Okay. I could not believe it.
3: I can't.
8: He's always on the phone. You know that.
0: Yeah.
3: Whoever borrowed it last was listening to that. Let's see. Where were we? We have to squeeze a news story out of Miss Lee. Is that correct?
8: Dogs in the news today. Budweiser is holding a contest to put one lucky person's dog out there on its holiday cans this year. To enter, dog owners can share their pet's photo by commenting on Budweiser's Facebook post about the contest and using the hashtag Pupweiser Contest. Owners can also tweet a picture or post an image onto Instagram using the competition hashtag. Once again, Pupweiser Contest. Submissions are open until May 8th. You need to get on this now. Public will then be asked to decide on Budweiser's holiday poster pup through social media.
3: And again, how do you enter? What was the name of it? Pupweiser?
8: Pupweiser Contest.
3: Okay.
8: Hashtag Pupwiser contest.
3: So for Christmas, instead of the Clydesdales, it'll be a doggy?
8: Apparently, on their cans, the holiday cans.
2: Holiday cans.
3: They use a dog instead of a cat. Because
8: why is that? Well, you're going to...
2: Catwiser?
3: I don't know.
2: Sounds like an accountant.
1: Pussycat?
8: Uh-huh.
3: It's got to be a doggy. It's got to be a happy doggy for Christmas, don't you think? I don't know.
1: Cats aren't rarely happy, I'll tell you that.
2: No, they're very happy.
8: They just are don't happy. Often,
2: they show it differently than dogs.
0: Of course you like cats.
3: There isn't like
0: book reading.
1: They're always planning, scheming. Yeah.
3: Yeah. Put it this way, if they had the Bush Beans cat, they would have gone out of business.
1: Yep.
3: I want a happy talking dog.
2: I love them all. Okay. Love them all.
3: All right. Now, we have coming up a special treat, if not two special treats.
1: Never work
3: coming
1: out.
3: Up. No, you're going to be very
2: not
3: happy.
2: Just cake, cake, and ice cream. Food.
1: I will happily
8: it's not
1: eat
8: gonna
1: my
8: be
1: words.
8: Food.
12: Dancing girls?
1: Is it?
0: Pat, you are a little bit horny today.
1: What's the problem, Pat?
12: I'm just a little horny.
1: My goodness.
3: I'm telling you, Pat, I think tomorrow night is the night.
1: I guess so.
12: I think work night.
3: I think that special lady after
1: that's
3: the
1: right.
3: show.
1: Yeah.
12: I don't mix business.
1: I just think you're really funny. Oh, really? Well, you think that's funny. Wait till you see this. Oh,
12: my fans are women with chocolate around their mouth.
8: I don't even understand that.
3: I love that joke.
12: I don't know.
3: That should be a chapter in your book.
8: I don't even get that.
3: Well, say about two-thirds of the way into the book, post-divorce, now my fans are
12: love your show.
2: Yeah.
8: I would have gotten on there.
3: That is very strong. Right now, I want to remind you that...
12: they say I look like Ricky Skaggs.
0: No, they don't say that. Yeah.
12: They think he's my brother. You want to go to a diner?
1: No kidding. Let's go to a diner. I know a nice one right around the corner.
12: You want to go to IHOP?
2: I'll shut up.
3: This isn't helping.
1: Man, you're funny.
12: You ever seen a woman eat so much chili mac?
0: Okay.
1: I know. I just love it. I don't care what people
3: I know
1: think.
3: I was coming to your show, so I loaded up on Beano.
0: You got to do that.
1: Hey, I could fart the national anthem. You ready?
2: There will be some beautiful women there tomorrow.
8: Oh, of course there will.
12: There's always beautiful women.
2: With men. With really good-looking guys.
3: Drag along.
0: Guys are in suits.
3: We have a very special guest, ladies and gentlemen. As promised, the surprise here in the Bob and Tom program.
1: Look at this guy.
3: It's our new editorialist. It's Mr. Jeff Oskey. Please introduce yourself, Jeff.
11: I'm Jeff Oskey. I'm coming to you from the News You Failed to Mention news desk.
1: Yeah.
8: I like the
14: what
8: suspenders.
14: What you failed to mention news, Jeff Oskey.
1: Yes.
11: That's right.
1: You got that right.
11: Oh, is it my turn?
3: Yes. You played the opening jingle, then you go.
14: Time now for What You Failed to Mention News.
11: With me, Jeff Oskey.
1: Yeah.
14: On the Bob and Tom Show.
1: Okay. Got it.
11: I know you guys call yourselves news people, but you guys usually only give our listeners half the story, so I'm here to share with our listeners the news you all failed to mention.
3: Okay.
8: All right.
11: Last week, Christy, you talked about magic mushrooms may be as good as prescription medication for treating depression.
8: Mm-hmm.
11: What you failed to mention... Of course magic mushrooms are great at treating depression. I've used them for this purpose for years. It's really hard to be depressed when you're singing the Humpty Dance with your friends Rainbow Sherbert Unicorn and Papa Smurf.
1: Yeah. Yeah.
11: The scientific report, and I use that, that's in quotes,
8: mm-hmm.
11: They issued a new study that reported coffee helps keep you awake.
1: Yes. Yep.
11: What you failed to mention, meth helps you disassemble your TV set at 4 a.m. And cocaine helps you stay up all night talking to people you hardly know about stuff you know nothing about.
2: Is that right?
8: Whoa.
11: The Girl Scouts in Virginia are now delivering their cookies via flying drones. What you failed to mention... Then the Girl Scouts have too much damn money. Either up the cookie count, ladies, or drop those prices. And while I'm at it, hey, Boy Scouts, lose the popcorn. What is it, 1782? No one wants your overpriced corn. When I was a Boy Scout, we sold candy bars, and they were delicious.
0: Yeah.
11: So delicious that me and my brothers ate 99% of the box, and my parents were forced to pay for our thievery out of their own pockets.
0: The American way.
11: I think, like most parents, I would gladly pay $200 more in fees to not have to have our kids sell stuff. No one wants to sell it. No one wants to buy it. Enough already.
0: Okay.
11: See, I had some parents on board with that one.
2: Can we hear them agree with you again?
1: Yeah, I'd like to hear that. Yeah.
0: Okay.
1: I like that very much.
2: The peanut gallery.
11: Earlier this week, there was a story you guys talked about. Scientists were surprised that there wasn't a baby boom after last year's lockdown for Corona. What they failed to mention is deadly pandemics are real boner killers.
0: Oh, man. There it goes.
11: A 12-year-old just graduated both high school and college on the same day. What you all failed to mention, he's still a huge dork.
3: Yeah. Is that a different one?
2: Yes, it was.
8: That was different.
3: Didn't end with the okay.
8: Uh-huh. Okay.
11: Here, you want another one?
3: Yeah.
11: See, they weren't nearly as impressed.
3: Yeah, okay.
11: A Hoffman's dragon shark, a 300-million-year-old shark that has been found on a farm in New Mexico. The scientists named it the Hoffman's dragon shark to honor the Hoffman family who owned the land where the shark's skeleton was discovered.
2: I see.
11: What you failed to mention, had the fossilized remains been found down the road at the Dixby's farm... The shark would be now known as the Dixby Dragon Shark.
2: Yeah.
0: Dixby Dragon Shark.
2: More amusement than anything else.
3: Dixby Dragon.
8: I like that one. We got
3: it's
8: that.
3: A dragon shark.
8: Yes.
3: The Dixby farm, of course.
11: 49% of people surveyed said they would rather Zillow over having sex with their partner. What you failed to mention, most of those people would rather do anything else than have sex with them. My favorite, the couple's looking at the Zillow together. The wife will hold it up and go, "Oh, look, honey, I can see us so not having sex in this bedroom suite."
3: Combine the two, you see.
11: Yeah. And finally, yesterday, garbage men in New Jersey searched for 3 hours in the dump and located a woman's wedding ring that she accidentally threw away into the garbage. What you failed to mention, this is something garbage men would only do for a woman. Don't believe me? I can't even get my garbage men to stop when I'm 30 seconds late bringing down my trash down the driveway. Come back! All right, I guess I'll wait till next week. I've been Jeff Oskey, and this is the news you all failed to.
14: What you failed to mention, Jeff Oskey.
1: Yeah.
2: Oh, thank you. Off with the time. Get out of here.
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6: We were stupid before stupid was cool.

0: Head down by their silo. 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Yeah, Greta gonna drink some cider. Dance until the morning's light. Break all their commandments at Vaughn's. 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I like wearing black clothes. Reading from their Bible. 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And cleaning out the stable. 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
1: Though the parson thinks it's vile, it's a barn to be wild.

0: Hey, Carl.
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1: No, Graber. What is black and white and red all over?
0: Barry, with your sunburn.
2: That's funny.
0: Hey, you know what you get when you cross a mule and a Mennonite?
1: No, Graber. What do you get?
0: A mule who's going to burn in hell.
2: Oh, good one, Graber.
0: Hey, you know how many Mennonites it takes to fertilize a cornfield?
1: No, Graber. How many?
0: Well, two if you spread them thin.
2: You're killing me.
0: Hey, you know how many Mennonites it takes to make love to Barry's wife?
1: No, Graber. How many?
0: Well, last night it took five.
2: Hey, wait a minute.
3: Get your horses running. Yellow pesto.

0: Rogers at once. It's good to the last drop.
1: Though the parson thinks it's vile, it's a barn to be wild. If we do it right,

0: Carl.
1: Yeah, Barry.
2: Do you know why Graber is just like my outhouse?
3: Watch it, Barry.
1: No, Barry. Why is Graber just like your outhouse?
2: Well, they are both full of
3: Barry!
2: Well, Graber, you said those nasty things about my wife.
3: Yeah, you're right. I was just kidding.
2: All right. Well, that's better.
3: Yeah, it was only four Mennonites.
2: Well, okay then. Hey, now, wait a minute,
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6: Hey, hi, thanks very much for hanging out with us. We have Chick McGee across the way at the Bob and Tom Sports Desk. We have Christy Lee at the news desk.
7: Hi.
6: Our old friend, comedian Greg Warren, has just joined us once again in the studio. Greg,
8: it's good to see you guys. How are you?
9: Good.
6: Good, good.
9: Yeah. How are you?
6: And comedian Kevin McPeak is here. These guys were having an exchange off the air. They apparently have lived in the same part of Los Angeles, California, out there doing what they're doing. Now, Kevin, you were talking about the auditioning process. You are a comedian and an actor, and you are, once again, a heavy set guy.
10: Mm-hmm. Yeah.
6: Do you find when you go to these auditions that you're surrounded by guys that look kind of like you?
9: Absolutely. You walk in, you're like, this is creepy.
6: Mm-hmm.
9: Yeah. You walk in, there's 50 guys look just like you. And then once I walked in, and it was all skinny guys.
6: Really?
9: Apparently, I was the first one auditioning for the other part.
6: I see.
9: I walked in, I go, I don't think I'm going to get this.
8: Mm-hmm. Mm-hmm. Or you're really going to get this.
5: Yeah. Or you're going to get it because, yeah, you stand out.
9: Uh-huh. Yeah. Can you wear bike shorts? No.
5: No, I can't.
7: Can anyone really wear bike shorts?
6: Now, is it to the point where it's typically, in your case, say, a stocky guy with a goatee and glasses and short hair and white, or do you walk in and there are a whole bunch of big guys of different ethnic?
9: It depends on the person. Usually it's like, hey, they're looking for a bouncer at the door.
5: Okay.
9: You know what I mean? Or somebody accused of something creepy. You know what I mean?
5: Nice.
9: Apparently they like big guys that sweat a lot so they can get them on camera. Like NYPD Blue.
5: Yeah.
9: So where's the body? I don't know. Why are you sweating? Take off your bike shorts.
6: I can see he was the bouncer, easily.
8: He was a bouncer,
9: I,
8: right?
9: I worked at the House of Blues. I worked security.
5: Huh. Oh, is that right?
9: Yeah.
5: Mm-hmm.
9: Yeah, it was weird. You get these weird celebrity moments where you meet celebrities like off when you're off guard.
5: Yeah.
9: Like I was guarding what was called the electrical door, mm-hmm. right? And they called it that because every light, monitor, amp, everything in the whole building wired into one room.
5: Okay.
9: And we had to guard it because drunks used to wander in there and electrocute themselves.
5: Oh.
9: So, and as funny as that is, we had to stop them.
5: Well, I guess so.
8: Guys, yeah. I know how much fun you're having, but we're going to just have to put a stop to it.
9: We used to stand on the other side of the room and go, watch this.
5: Oh, yeah.
9: Wait for the lights to dim. All right, go get it. So I'm standing there, and Prince walks up.
1: The Prince?
9: Yeah.
1: Huh.
9: Yeah, diminutive guy from
1: Little
9: Minnesota.
1: Guy?
9: Yeah.
7: Yeah, that guy.
8: Familiar with his work.
9: Yeah, he likes lavender a lot. And I'm standing there, and he walks, but he talks in this high-pitched whisper.
5: Right.
9: So he walks up, and he goes, where's the bathroom? I go, what? He goes, where's the bathroom? I go, I can't hear you.
5: Uh-huh.
9: So he goes, like, motions, you know, come closer, because God forbid he speaks up. So I lean in, I'm like 2 inches from his face, and I realize Prince is very pretty.
5: Really?
9: I gave him a little kiss. I didn't know what else to do.
1: He's a pretty man.
9: I called home. I was like, I like girls, right? I just kissed Prince for some reason.
8: That good looking, huh?
5: Yeah.
9: Yeah. It wasn't bad, though. His lips are soft.
5: Soft. Yeah. Supple. Oh, yes.
6: No, I'm really sorry I asked.
5: Me too.
9: Well, you know what? He has this thing where if he's in the building, his manager walks around with a piece of paper. Says, if Prince walks past you, please don't look him in the eye.
7: Oh, for God's sake.
9: I'm like, he's 4 feet tall. How you know, they should have put something in there about not picking him up.
1: You can pick him up.
9: You're a good musician.
7: Yes, you are. You're adorable.
9: I said him, and I was like, get. I spanked him on his butt. I don't care.
5: Wow. I don't care.
6: Bouncer, huh?
9: Yeah, it's weird, though. It's like one time this guy, I was working what was called the Foundation Room, and it's a members-only club there. And it's like 45 grand to become a member, right?
5: Mm-hmm.
9: So this guy's in there acting like an idiot, so they call security. I go in, I go, you got to go, man, you leave. He's like, oh, I'm just having fun. So I kick him out. Well, 2 weeks later, I get like what I think is the biggest break in my career. I'm auditioning for a movie, like a big-time movie.
5: Mm-hmm.
9: I walk in, guess who's the producer?
5: Uh-oh. Oh, yeah.
9: He's sitting there, and he's just staring at me. All of a sudden, he goes, did you kick me out of the House of Blues 2 weeks ago? I go, probably.
5: Yeah.
9: He goes, I go, is this audition over? He goes, yep.
8: Yeah.
9: Yeah.
8: Man,
9: and that's the
8: really?
9: Thing with L.A. You got to be nice to everybody because the guy pumping your gas could get a production deal and suddenly you're auditioning for him.
5: Yeah. See, either you're going to say 2 weeks later you're found his dead carcass in the electrical room.
8: Should have kicked you out.
7: Is it House of Blues like, where Phil Spector picked up his girl?
9: Yes.
5: Oh, yeah. Hot place.
9: Yeah.
7: Yeah.
5: Mm-hmm. Well.
7: Creepy.
9: They actually have a little, when you get hired in, they have a little talk about that.
7: Oh, mm-hmm. They do.
9: Please don't go home with the celebrities.
5: Good call.
9: We're having trouble keeping people hired.
5: Mm-hmm.
6: Wow. Mm-hmm. Was she an employee there?
9: Yeah. She was the hostess at the foundation room.
7: Mm-hmm. Yeah.
5: Yeah. Wow.
7: And he was a member, I'm assuming, of the foundation room.
9: Well, but now to a certain extent, if you're famous, they don't.
7: Oh. Yeah.
5: You don't need membership. Yeah.
6: Now, maybe if you'd taken home that guy you kicked out of the room, maybe exactly. You would have gotten that part.
5: Yeah.
9: Maybe I'd have a free place to live, at the very least. Live out back of his house.
5: Oh, true.
6: If nothing else, a good story. Well, now, you're currently on tour doing some stand-up comedy. Kevin McPeak is who I'm speaking to here. Driving all over the place. You got to.
9: I am. You know what? It's so weird because I remember years ago I drove from Detroit, Michigan to Laredo, Texas.
5: Mm-hmm. Long
9: I was
5: drive.
9: Doing a college gig, and it's 24-hour drive.
5: Yeah.
9: And I didn't realize that.
5: Oh. Yeah.
9: About 17 hours in of if you've ever driven that long, like 17 hours, the Care Bears show up.
5: Mm-hmm.
9: And you're like, hey, when do you guys want to drive? I'm getting tired.
7: That's when you hallucinate.
9: Mm-hmm. Yeah, and you just fall. It's like I remember seeing a bridge 2 miles ahead, and then I woke up when I went underneath it.
7: Oh.
5: Whoa.
9: You know what I mean?
5: Mm-hmm. Mm-hmm.
9: And but now the other day for the very first time ever I hit the rumble strips.
6: Yeah, those are
5: good.
9: Those things. Mm-hmm. Whoever invented those things is a genius.
5: Yeah. Sure,
9: that guy changed the way I drive. I used to pay attention and try to stay awake.
5: Mm-hmm.
9: Now I'm reading the paper, taking a nap. I just wait for the alarm to go off. All right, back between the lines.
6: Whoops. I wouldn't recommend that.
9: I'm reading. Man, I got to get a front end alignment.
8: That sounds exactly like those things sound, too.
5: Yeah.
9: Uh-huh. I got to get a front end alignment. I'm never going to get through this paper.
5: Uh-huh.
6: Greg, what's new in your life since you last saw you? Anything, any revelations?
5: Married yet?
8: No. Okay. No, Bob. Thanks for asking.
5: Oh, my pleasure.
8: Yeah. I've been hitting the gym a little bit.
5: Have you now?
8: Yeah.
5: Let's see.
8: Yeah,
7: Let's see your guns.
5: Why?
8: just trying to get in shape. But
5: okay.
8: I go in the afternoons. I go like you know 3 or 4 in the afternoon.
5: Sure.
8: It's all old guys in there around that time. And I don't know if you know this, but old guys, they freak out if your shoelaces are untied.
5: Really?
8: Your shoelaces are untied there, fella. You need to tie your shoelace there, fella. Your shoelaces are untied. Tie it, fella. Like, thanks, man. You're still untied, fella. You need to tie your shoelace there, fella. You need to tie your shoelace. I'm like, okay. You know, I'm just going down to the locker room in a second. I'll get it then. Suit yourself. when an old guy says "suit yourself" to you, he's saying, "I hope you trip down fall down the stairs and kill yourself."
5: Yeah, uh-huh.
8: When he says
6: just
8: that,
6: to prove my point.
8: Yeah, yeah, he's putting a hex on you. Yeah.
6: I'm that way.
8: Are you?
5: Sure. I believe that.
8: Yeah, suit yourself.
7: I see you like that.
6: You better do that if you don't.
8: Yeah.
0: Suit yourself.
8: When he says "suit yourself," he's talking to his buddies like 2 hours later, going, and I told him, I looked him in the eye, and I said. Suit himself. That's what I said. Suit yourself. I don't know. I think back like in the 1930s or something, a bunch of people must have died from tripping over their shoelaces.
5: And
8: the old people just aren't telling us about it. Like, mm-hmm. I want to ask him, like, what happened back then? Unspeakable thing. did you lose a lot of friends? All of them.
5: Every one of them.
8: How did you survive? I was wearing loafers.
0: Thank God every day.
8: Thank God every day for the loafer.
6: Oh, no.
8: Suit yourself, fella.
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0: It's been so popular, they even introduced special versions featuring the Beatles, Van Halen, Aerosmith, and more. That's fine for rock fans, but what about us jam band fans?
11: Yeah, tell them more, Jimmy.
0: We got a miracle, brothers and sisters. 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It's Jam Band.
11: That's right. 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
0: Oh, dude, Allman Brothers fans are going to love Mountain Jam, yes, clocking in at just over 33 minutes. There's also that one Fish song that goes like,
11: oh, that's a killer jam, dude.
0: Absolutely.
11: What's that called?
0: I don't think it's got a title, dude.
11: Invite over all of your friends. With Jam Band, everyone can play. You are no longer limited to the amount of people in your band.
0: You can invite over all your friends to play together, because it comes with 32 instruments to choose from. You get djembe drum, fiddle, didgeridoo, slide guitar, steel guitar, xylophone, mouth harp, wow, trumpet. There's even a jug for Granny.
11: Whoa. Jam Band is so easy to use. Since all of the music is improvised, you'll never play a wrong chord. As Bruce Hornsby says, some of these notes might sound wrong, but I assure you, they're correct.
0: Awesome. Oh, and dudes and dudettes, you will love the crowd interaction with Jam Band.
11: Oh.
0: If you can keep even half of the audience from leaving during the Space Jam segment, you get bonus points.
11: If you get the crowd spinning in circles, boom, you get Miracle to the next level.
0: Awesome.
11: Pretty cool game, eh, Billy?
15: Dad, this game sucks. I've been playing the same song for the last half an hour. Is it almost over?
11: Hang in there, little dude. You only have 20 more minutes to go. Then we'll go outside and sell cheese sandwiches in the driveway during intermission and come back and jam some more.
15: Yeah, neat.
11: I heard we might be doing Sugar Magnolia tonight.
15: Oh, great.
11: Sweet.
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11: And if you order now, Jimmy and I will throw in our special blotter sheet of instructions. 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
16: Warning, we don't know anything about this blotter sheet they're talking about and take no responsibility for anything that happens if you eat it. Oh, another warning. Here is a big paisley unicorn eating my face off right now. This is incredible. I love you people.
11: Get Jam Band today. This is awesome.
15: Gee, Dad, it's getting kind of late. It's a school night, you know. Maybe I'll just go brush my teeth and go to bed.
11: Oh, yeah. Sweet.
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6: Hanging with us in the studio right now, we have comedian Daniel Tosh. Let's learn a little bit about you.
18: Well, I'm not very good with people. I live alone. I've never been good with people. Even when I was little, my imaginary friend would play with the kid across the street, and I'd be like, hey, I guess we'll meet up later. And he'd be like, whatever, queer. I'm like, whoa, that's not necessary. I wear the WWJD bracelets. What would Jesus do? They're not magical, just a reminder to be a better person, to live a better life. I was in a movie theater recently watching The Matrix Reloaded, and a guy's cell phone went off, one of those obnoxious rings where it's a song, you know, he doesn't want to answer because the good part's coming. And he answers the phone like nothing's going on. Hey, what's up? No, I'm in the movie theater. I was like, hey, buddy, please get off the phone. That's it. That's all I said. And this is what he says to me. Shut up and mind your own business, punk. And I almost went crazy, right? Like, you know. But then I looked at my bracelet. What would Jesus do? So I lit him on fire and sent him to hell. because I'm a Christian, all right? And sometimes that you need to take the higher road.
19: Yeah, what would Jesus do?
10: The Bob and Tom Show. Pointless, yet tasteless.
5: Hello, this is the Bob and Tom Show. Good morning.
6: Hey, good morning. Thanks very much for joining us. With us in the studio, Chick McGee at the sports desk.
19: Good morning.
6: Henry Phillips with the guitar over at the interview loft, along with comedian Renee Hicks. Christy has her hand up.
7: No, I was stretching. I'm sorry.
6: Oh, sorry. I'm
19: so you look at her pouty little... I've been today and every day. Hello.
7: No, I mean, my muscles are sore.
19: I said today and every day. Thank you.
5: I heard you.
19: And I thank you very much.
5: I'm laughing on the inside.
6: Funny how the meaning of words change.
7: Yeah.
6: Tight used to mean drunk.
7: Really?
19: Yeah.
7: Did it?
19: You're right.
7: Yeah. When?
6: Oh, like in Hemingway, Hemingway novels.
19: I got tight.
6: I got really tight last night.
19: Sure. Mm-hmm.
6: She was really tight.
5: Now it's a whole new ballgame.
7: Yeah,
5: well, now my son actually, uses it as a very cool term.
19: Man, that is tight. Tight.
6: Yeah, see, that's a young teenage thing. The guys will say, my son will say, that record is really tight.
7: Hmm.
6: Of course, he won't call it a record, will he?
7: No.
6: I confused that. Sorry. Force of habit. Give me a little test there. Okay, that sounds good. Henry Phillips has his guitar with him.
7: So did you guys see American Idol last night? You know, reality TV has really gotten to me. I don't understand how they think this Fantasia girl is really going to win. And that redheaded guy, what's up with him? What a geek. I'll tell you, man, I just don't understand.
20: She's talking again. It's really bugging me

0: talking again.
1: Boy, have you ever tried to lose those last
0: She's talking again.
1: It's impossible to do in my girlfriend's.
0: She's talking again.
1: Oh, it is just the gym. I don't know what I'm going to do.
0: She's talking again.
1: Man.
2: Wow.
3: Well done.
1: Thanks.
4: Christy Lee doing a kind of a background vocal on that.
3: I miss
1: you had everything.
4: Yeah, yeah. We skipped that.
1: We skipped that.
2: That's why we did it live.
4: <Let's see. laughs> Renee Hicks is with us. You talk a lot.
5: I do talk a lot. In fact, I talk to myself. I talk to myself, and you know, because I'm the most interesting person I know. And, you know, people say to me, I wish I had multiple personalities so I'd have more people to talk to. Actually, when I'm alone, people go, you shouldn't answer yourself if people think you're crazy. How rude would that be not to answer myself? It's not like I can pretend like I didn't hear me. You know, that's just like rude. You'd be crazy. No. I must answer myself because I'll get an attitude if people don't answer me, especially me.
4: Mm-hmm. Sure. Makes sense to me.
5: Yeah, I like to talk.
4: No, you and I don't have a lot in common, you being black and... You being black and being a girl and everything.
5: I try to reach out to you often.
4: I think you're very nice. I just, you know, our worlds are vastly different. I guess, what's on your mind these days? Do you talk about, maybe politically, we probably don't have anything in common.
5: I don't know, because I'm an independent. So, I kind of bash both sides. You know, I take, the constitutional rights of freedom of choice to the maximum. But, you know, I think what is going on is the gay marriage thing. Mm-hmm. I mean, that's just...
4: That doesn't bother you. That bothers you?
5: No, it doesn't bother me, but it's just that making a constitutional amendment out of it. I think that, we got more better things to do.
4: Oh, I would agree. I mean, a constitutional amendment against that. I would agree with that. That seems to be a waste of time.
5: First of all, there's a reason why there's nothing in the Constitution about gays. It's because, and I'm a history buff, so I know this, that because most of the founding fathers were closeted homosexuals.
4: Really?
5: I mean, look at how they dressed. Capri pants, ruffled shirt. They had way too much makeup on. I mean, John Hancock? Oh, I think so. That was just a Freudian cry to say, I need to be out.
4: Sure. I never thought about
6: the wigs.
5: Yeah, I mean, come on. They look like they just went to the beauty parlor.
6: Sure.
5: There's a reason why that's they're not to be touched. I mean, they said something about black people in the Constitution. We were 3/5 of a person. That's it. 3/5. Which I thought that was interesting because at the time, Thomas Jefferson was, boinking a black chick.
4: Oh, sure. Mm-hmm. I'm afraid.
5: I guess, he was only... 3/5 of the time.
4: That's an interesting interpretation.
2: Right. You're right.
5: Because I can't imagine a black woman, doing it. And I can see her stopping at about 3/5 and going, that's it for me. You the one that set the parameters, baby. So I just think we need to leave, this.
4: That's an interesting interpretation of the Jeffersonian legend.
5: I just think that because I got my father's a Pentecostal preacher, so I'm getting into these arguments with him all the time. He's like, Leviticus, you need to read Leviticus. And I read Leviticus. I don't know if anybody else has, but there's a lot of freaky things in Leviticus. Really? First of all, it says a man shall not lie with a man as he does a woman. It says nothing about women lying with each other.
2: Oh, really?
5: Yeah, well, because as then, men wrote the Bible. And two chicks together was as appealing to them as it is now. That's not a sin. That's I got to call up my friend. Can I join you? That's what that was about.
4: That's brilliant. Renee Hicks is our guest. Now, I heard a thing a couple weeks ago. They're going through the archives in the Supreme Court,
2: mm-hmm.
4: and they were going through one of the justices' stuff.
2: Mm-hmm.
4: What's his name?
5: It was Blackmun.
4: Blackmun. Did you hear the interesting? This is my favorite part of the story was that I guess Tuesday night was porno night.
6: Yeah.
2: Yes.
4: They were doing some kind of a Supreme Court decision about. And if you know the history of the Supreme Court, it's totally political. These guys can defend anything. These guys had slavery legal for a couple hundred years before they finally came around.
2: Mm-hmm.
4: So Kansas, this is the law of the land until we get three guys to change their mind.
2: Right.
4: So they were trying to decide what was pornographic. So they were showing porno films every Tuesday night, and I guess the justice wrote in his diary he had to go down early to get there because all the law clerks.
2: The place was full.
4: We're packing it in.
2: It was the only night that it was full.
4: Now, unfortunately, my father is no longer alive. My father was a law clerk in the Supreme Court.
2: Did he actually get to go to Tuesday night club?
4: He clerked for Justice Burton. I would like to be able to ask him now, hey, Dad, did you guys have porno night when you were in the Supreme Court? I think they probably didn't.
2: Before his time.
4: I think back in those days, they just kept all the porno movies in the men's club, and everybody knew about it and didn't You know, those were the good old days when people would mind their own business.
3: Didn't make a federal case.
1: That's right. That's exactly. Right.
4: The notion that, well, we'll have to watch this to decide if it's good enough for everybody. And could we watch every Tuesday?
5: Yeah. I gotta, who's bringing the beer?
4: I got my poker game at 10. So
6: this one's dull.
4: Fast forward.
5: Ooh, now fast forward back. Ooh, that was interesting.
6: It's a slow motion.
4: Reminds me of that news story we had yesterday, which struck me as being really odd. And I wish I knew a scientist that could explain this to me. It was a story about panda bears. And there's a panda bear that, I'm not making this up, in captivity, and they're going to show movies to the panda bear. Seriously.
3: With panda bears.
4: Of other panda bears mating.
5: Mm-hmm.
4: And I guess...
5: panda porno. Okay.
4: Essentially.
6: For the most part.
4: And you have to wonder if it's going to work, but I figured out a way they can figure out if it's working. And that is if the panda starts going to the fast forward button
3: during the plot points,
6: I'm with you.
4: During the setup, getting to the really cool parts, then you're going to, hey, it's time to release Ying Ying because
3: Wang is
4: Ling Ling is ready to get it on.
6: Yeah.
4: Well, thank you. That's interesting. Interesting historical analysis, Renee.
5: I just think that for Republicans who claim that they want to keep government out of people's lives, why can't they keep their noses out of people's private parts? That's my thing.
4: I'm with you there.
5: I can't get that. Yeah,
4: I think both Republicans and Democrats, they want to do it. They want to boss us around to do everything these days. It's very, very sad. What happened to the days of minding your own business, huh?
2: No, those are gone.
4: I ask you. Mm-hmm. Oh, well. If you don't like it, turn it off. We're going to take a break. Come right back. This is the Bob and Tom Show.
7: Bob and Tom. 24/7.
1: Oh, yeah. Yeah.
4: Once again, thanks for joining us. We're back from vacation. It's great to be here. Christy Lee back from Disney World.
1: Yep. Happiest place on earth.
4: You don't sound real happy. It's a little too much.
8: I'm sure you were happy when you were there.
1: I was happy when I was there. Very happy. Okay, very good. Nice time.
4: Good. I was swimming with the pigs. Literally.
3: Swimming with the pigs.
4: In the Bahamas.
9: You want to swim with the pigs?
4: I got some pictures I'll show you. That's Frank Caliendo, who was our guest. That's comedian Andy Beningo over there on his way to Frankenmuth, Michigan this evening. That's Ace, our engineer. Josh is over there. This is Tom speaking. Welcome back to the program. Where did we leave you, Christy? You had somebody dying. What happened?
1: Nobody's dying.
4: Okay, good.
1: Firefighters in Texas, though, responded twice in 1 week to fires caused by the spontaneous combustion of tortilla chips. The Austin Fire Department said in a Facebook post that firefighters responded July 12th to a fire at a factory on Trade Center Drive and arrived to find that the fire had been caused by what was termed spontaneous combustion of tortilla chips.
8: Wow. Now, we know from experience how flammable chips can be.
1: We did an experiment
8: one morning.
4: Yeah, that'd be a great commercial, wouldn't you think?
10: For flaming hot Cheetos?
4: Yeah. That'd be fun.
8: Yeah. Or for salsa. The chips are flaming. You dip it in the salsa, and it cools it down.
10: Madison Avenue Arnold. Madison Arnold, yeah.
4: Like a hot chip.
3: But don't people want hot salsa, though? Spicy salsa?
10: No, because the chips are so hot.
8: We'll work it out. The parts are here.
3: We'll figure it out.
10: No, the chips are so hot that the salsa cools it down. That's what you were saying, right?
8: Yeah, yeah.
10: Like, some of us get it.
4: Don't overthink this.
3: It doesn't make any sense.
4: Okay.
3: Stupid.
4: Frank Caliendo is here with us. Once again, Frank.
3: Real stupid.
11: You guys can be all right. Shut up, Andy.
3: All
11: right.
3: Andy's sitting between us. Is what
10: Frank, if you... Andy, you're sitting between mom and dad and mom and...

0: Round heels.
1: Once again, round heels. We established a World War II era reference to a woman.
2: Promiscuous
1: of easy,
2: woman.
1: Woman of easy.
3: Now, when you read that, did you say, I'm going to bring that up on the show? Did you say that when you read that?
1: No, I just thought it was fascinating.
3: Fascinating.
1: Because this, in this
3: fascinating.
1: In this memoir, this woman says it to this guy.
2: Hmm. She calls herself a round
3: you
2: heel.
3: You know, I'm a round heel. That's just, what she says?
1: Yeah, she goes,
2: really?
1: Yeah, they call me a round heeled girl.
4: Oh, man.
3: You call me a round-heeled girl.
2: Call me a round-heeled.
4: And then he said, well, and he pushed her to the ground.
1: Well, there's actually then an actual problem arises.
2: Please, there's a bed involved. Come on.
1: I actually, it's a long, funny story. That was, you know what a Murphy bed is?
4: Yeah.
1: Murphy bed, and the Murphy bed's broken, and they get on it, it starts to go back up to the wall.
2: Oh.
4: That is funny.
1: And then there's it sounds like a sitcom. It's actually a very serious memoir of Guadalcanal, but in any event.
0: Which also sounds a little dirty.
2: Guadalcanal.
1: Yeah. It was awful. But
2: why don't you read happy books?
1: I don't know. It's just fascinating. It's a great story and about great Americans. And in any event, there's one sort of immodest mention in the book of this gentleman who's was a very distinguished writer. He mentions the.
3: Is he dead?
1: Yes, he is deceased.
3: Oh.
1: William Manchester wrote. You probably know him from Death of a President. He wrote the book about JFK's assassination.
3: That's very controversial.
1: In any event, he wrote the big Churchill
3: thing.
1: One
3: shooter, of course. That's
1: but yeah, true. He mentions the fact that he has a difficulty because of his large.
3: All of a sudden, I've got 20/20 vision. Mm-hmm. I see what happened.
4: So this is one of the books that they recommend for you at the club. Is what you're saying?
3: Your giant the penis large society.
4: Sorry. Dong club.
1: It's vulgar.
3: Yes.
1: Nickname would never be used. Christy, what do you have at the news desk? I'm sorry.
2: Security camera outside a business in India captured the moment a suspect stopped to do a dance before trying to break into a shop. The footage was recorded Tuesday in Delhi and shows two men walking through an alleyway when one of them stops to practice some of his dance moves. Authorities said the two men were part of a group of thieves accused of breaking into at least four area shops. I don't know if he'll be able to be identified by his dance moves.
4: Dancing thief.
2: Yeah.
4: It's
1: called a... you've seen that.
3: I like
1: before.
3: It better when it bombs.
4: I do too.
3: Dancing thieves.
1: It's called break-in dancing.
4: Oh. Christy laughed at that.
3: Yeah.
4: Not mine.
2: Because it's so stupid. Yeah.
3: Wouldn't laugh at dancing thieves and gave her $20.
2: Dancing thieves was a beautiful rendition of a break-in song.
1: Break-in dancing.
3: Her husband makes a stupid joke. She laughs at his jokes. Tom and Christy.
1: What is the? So you're making a reference to the new movie about what is it?
2: Mamma Mia.
1: ABBA. What is it called?
4: Mamma Mia.
2: Mamma Mia 2.
4: Yeah, Mamma Mia 2.
3: Electric Boogaloo.
4: What's
0: There's
4: the tagline?
0: There's no stopping
4: for?
0: Us, Mamma Mia.
2: Here we go again.
4: Yeah, here we go again.
3: You're a great grandmother. I'm not going to put that on the resume.
1: Didn't they use all the good songs, such as they were in the first one?
3: Well, they use them again.
1: Oh, they're doing the same same songs.
4: I would hope they would repeat them. Although I
2: plan to go see this evening. I will let you know.
4: You taking the girls?
2: Yep.
4: Oh,
2: we've been talking about it for a week.
1: Yeah, well, if you ask a guy to go to that, that'll be your last date.
4: Are you going to wear the... I got you Mamma Mia pins.
2: Yes, we're going to wear the Mamma Mia pins.
4: Nice.
2: I have a girlfriend in from California. She'll be joining us.
1: Well, if you can get her to do a threesome with a guy, he'll go with you.
4: I will pay for everybody's ticket and refreshments if Tom, Chick, Frank, Ace, and Andy and I go watch this movie.
1: I would never go to the movie.
4: No, exactly. That's which is why we have to do this.
3: Wait a minute. Hold it. We'd have to go at an empty theater because we would ruin it.
4: You're right. We would. We would ruin it for everybody
3: else. A lot
4: else.
3: Of this going on.
1: Suck.
3: Oh, here comes Cher.
2: Guys.
3: Creaking out of the copter.
2: Come on.
3: She's got butt
4: Sing
3: hair.
4: Sing something you know.
2: Love Mamma Mia, the first one.
3: P.U.
1: Oh, and in the I didn't go. Did the actors sing it? Or is it all?
2: No, the actors sing it, and Pierce Brosnan is fabulous in the first one. Let me.
1: He's a good singer. Is it really his voice?
2: No.
1: Oh.
2: He is so bad. Even my kids fast forward through those parts now. They cannot take it.
1: What songs do they give him?
2: It's that romantic scene before the wedding. What song is it?
1: Fernando.
3: Can you hear the drums, Fernando?
5: Pierce Brosnan

0: the old James Bond.
1: Yeah.
0: Singing.
1: Yeah.
2: Yes.
1: Yeah.
0: You wouldn't picture like Sean Connery doing that.
3: No.
1: No.
0: Right? So what's he doing?
3: Well, how would it be if Sean Connery sang an ABBA song, Frank?
4: It might go a little something like this.
5: I've got to think of an ABBA song first.
3: It's hard. What's the most famous ABBA song?
1: Dancing Queen's got to be the
5: Dancing
1: most famous.
5: Dancing Queen.
4: Well, Mamma Mia is an
5: ABBA song. Mamma Mia.
4: Mamma Mia got a pia. Huh? Am I right?
0: Baby got the diarrhea.
4: That's right. Hilarious.
3: Here you go, Frank.
5: Yeah. Oh, yeah. Here we go. Thanks for the segue, Andy.
3: I have no idea when the lyrics start. Yeah.
5: Whenever I want them to.
3: Okay.
5: Having the time of my life. See that?
3: I think Andy said
5: Dancing Bean.
3: Dancing Queen.
5: I think I tore my spleen.
6: Pierce Brosnan performed tracks such as SOS in 2008, Mamma Mia, as well as I Do, I Do, I Do, I Do, I Do, and When All Is Said and Done. He is relieved, however, that he has far less singing this go-around because he was lambasted for his vocals.
1: Ah, poor guy.
3: I'm sure he cashed the checks. And
6: Knowing Me, Knowing You is the only song
3: he's
1: Knowing Me, jet. Knowing You. Ha-ha.
6: Yeah, it was rough. God.
1: We've got to go.
4: We must go.
1: And you know what? I hope it's packed, and I hope we do ruin it for everybody who's there.
6: No, don't do that.
4: A lot of this.
6: Oh, my goodness gracious.
1: Somebody kill me!
3: Mamma mia.
6: Here we go again.
3: So you're going tonight?
6: Yes. Okay. I've decided I'm going tonight.
3: Okay. Are you going to have a couple glasses of wine before you go?
6: Not necessarily. Why would I need to do that?
3: I don't know. I'd need heroin.
6: No.
1: I honestly love movies like that. I love movies where women go and they just have a good time and it's fun.
6: Along,
4: the book club.
1: Yeah, good for them.
4: Somebody got her.
1: Guys, don't do that. We wouldn't go see The Equalizer 2 and be like, yeah! Even though that's what we want to do.
5: Kill them.
1: Like, women do what they want to do. Like, yeah.
6: Yeah.
4: Like girl strip clubs and boy strip clubs.
1: I remember when Showgirls came out, we went to go see that. And it was just awful. The movie was terrible, and we were guys. It was just all guys, and we were just staring at the
4: watching porn.
1: We should have just been like, it would have been more fun. Mm.
3: Dancing Queen, yeah.
7: Can you do the Josh Arnold dance to Dancing Queen?
1: Oh, I can do the Josh Arnold dance to anything.
6: Yeah.
4: Oh. Go.
3: You start by bobbing the head.
4: Here we go. Here we go.
3: Okay.
4: Yeah.
1: It doesn't fully kick in until the lyrics do.
3: Now the shoulders go a little bit of back and forth. A little back and forth. That's it. Oh, you've already got the fingers pointing. Index fingers are out. Here it comes.
4: Look out.
3: Hands up. There you go. Point to the stars and look like you've just hurt your pants.
4: You get that.
3: Please don't take your hands off the steering wheel. I know it's irresistible.
7: Oh, my.
1: You really don't like that song, huh, Tom?
3: Hate.
6: How could you not like ABBA? It's fun.
3: No, it's crap. Euro
7: it's
3: trash.
7: Crap.
3: Euro trash crap. Manufactured, awful, terrible.
1: You like ABBA, Andy?
0: Yeah, it's all right. Whatever.
7: Hold on.
4: Andy's okay with anything.
7: Andy it's awesome.
6: Andy doesn't dislike anything. Look at him.
0: I don't like certain things. I don't get worked
3: like
0: up like
3: explosive diarrhea.
0: You know, I like it. It's whatever.
4: You don't get worked up like you, maniac. He's normal, I think. Andy might be the most normal guy in here.
1: For sure.
0: I think it ruined my day, but it's a good song, whatever. But.
3: Okay. All right. Christy, what else you got? You okay? You all right?
4: Did you choke, Christy?
1: What are you gagging on there, Christy?
6: A man without arms was arrested in Miami Beach Tuesday for stabbing another man with scissors.
1: All right. Many questions.
4: This sounds like a Matlock or something.
3: Was he standing on a frozen ice cube, and by the time the cops got there, it melted?
6: According to Miami Beach police, 46-year-old Jonathan Crenshaw used his feet to stab 22-year-old Cesar Coronado of Chicago before running away.
3: Sorry.
6: He's not a dancing queen, this guy.
3: He's unarmed.
1: He was unarmed.
6: He told police he was acting in self-defense after Coronado punched him. The victim said he attacked after asking Crenshaw for directions. The 46-year-old, who's known locally for painting artwork with his feet, was charged with aggravated battery.
3: Jesus.
7: Beautiful.
1: Yeah. Wow. So this happened in Miami.
6: Yes, it did.
1: So one of our favorite detectives happens to be from Miami.
6: Uh-huh.
1: Detective Horatio. What was it? What was his name? Horatio?
7: Stanzler? No, Horatio.
1: David Crusoe from CSI Miami.
7: Horatio? Kane? Horatio Kane. That's it.
1: Yeah. What would he say?
7: No, Josh, what would he
3: say?
7: Well,
3: no, so the setup in this is... So the setup is a guy that literally has no arms.
1: Yeah.
3: Stabs a guy with scissors that he's holding in his feet, allegedly.
1: Right.
6: Right.
3: And so...
7: Is the guy dead?
3: Would have to be dead for that show, right?
1: Yeah.
3: He'd walk up...
1: Or he could go up to the guy who's been scissored, perhaps.
3: Right. And say to him...
1: Well, he could have done your unarmed joke for sure. What else could he say?
7: I've heard a scissor in... But this is ridiculous.
3: No, that's not. No. I'm not going to give it the music.
1: Oh, we have to earn the music. No, I like it. I like this challenge.
7: Yes, fair enough.
3: Well,
7: yes.
3: The assailant may have been dangerous, but he wasn't armed.
1: Oh, apparently Tom earned the music.
7: I wonder who's in charge of giving the music.
3: Thank you, Ace. He stabbed the guy with his... What?
6: His feet.
1: Looks like his life was cut short.
7: Yeah! No!
1: I earned it.
7: That had nothing to do with him not having any arms.
1: Scissors. Cut. Scissors.
3: Ordinarily,
6: rock,
3: I'd
6: paper,
3: say...
6: scissors.
3: Ordinarily, I'd say, get the handcuffs. But... Sorry, wrong button.
1: I'm going to play off Christie's... Christy,
7: I've got the machine you've got over here. How did you mishit the button?
1: Looks like this guy.
7: Uh-oh, here we go.
1: Was playing rock paper dead.
3: That's actually too good for that show.
7: Okay, that's
3: too good for
7: like
3: that show.
7: Sounds like something they could have written for the show. Yeah.
3: No, that's too good. I love that.
1: Thank you for the assist, Christy.
6: You're welcome.
3: What would they do to the guy?
6: What do you mean, what would they do?
3: When they arrest him, they can't cuff him.
6: They put him in the back of the car.
7: They tie his feet together.
1: You think they cuff his feet together?
7: Absolutely.
1: Because he's proven that they can be, you know,
7: he's dangerous.
1: Used with weapons.
7: I bet they do. Absolutely.
3: Wow, that is so weird.
6: Zip tie his feet? You got to carry him around?
7: Yep, like a sack of potatoes.
3: Yes. Poor, this sounds like a horrible
7: story. Was he born
3: story.
7: Without arms, or was there some interesting accident that we could talk
6: I don't
7: about?
6: Know.
3: No, I...
1: What'd looks like this man's been stabbed by a guy with... All right, sorry.
3: I hope this is worth it.
1: He stabbed a man with scissors without using any arms.
7: A little clunky, but go ahead.
1: What an amazing feat.
3: Thanks, Ace. You're just rolling that one in kind of slow, were you?
1: Looks like this guy was killed by his arch enemy. I think this case is going to need a real gumshoe.
3: Okay.
1: Somebody.
3: All right.
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9: Grandpa got worked over by a mobster. 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
1: Merry Christmas.
2: Oh, lovely.
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4: Really? No, seriously. 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
5: Welcome back to the Bob and Tom Show.
6: Good morning.
5: Controversy.
6: A big one.
5: On the program today.
6: Absolutely.
5: We have a letter.
6: You're both wrong.
4: No.
6: Yes, you
4: we're
6: are.
4: Not wrong.
6: Yes, you
5: we're
6: are.
5: We're going to take a couple
4: Grandpa
5: phone calls.
4: Grandpa doesn't need
5: it's
4: porn.
5: Two. Could I
6: get... Grandpa's name Jack. That would make things a lot easier.
5: Yeah. Could I read the letter, please?
6: Go ahead.
5: This letter takes a strange twist, by the way. It's from a woman named Susan.
6: Mm-hmm.
5: She says, my dad's
6: a loving daughter, I might add.
2: Yes.
5: My dad is coming to stay with us for a few days. I have to work late hours. He's going to be watching our son, who, by the way, loves the comb-over song.
2: He's going to be, this kid's going to be asleep.
5: I hope he'll sing it to Grandpa because he has the worst comb-over ever.
6: Mm-hmm.
5: So we're going to play the comb-over song in a minute.
4: This is a nice, sweet little letter. You should have stopped there. Then you go on.
5: Why are you yelling
6: there's more,
5: at me?
6: There's more information on this letter that we need to discuss.
2: She's yelling at everybody.
5: She says, my husband and I disagree on something. I think we should leave porno in the guest room for my dad. My husband says no porn.
6: Okay. Her husband's wrong.
2: First of all, let's examine that.
5: Then she says, well, just let me get more information.
2: Let's leave it in the guest room.
4: Yeah.
2: Implying it's there right now.
6: See, here's the thing about it. He wants to take it with him.
5: No. She doesn't say we should leave the porn. She said we should leave porn, implying that doesn't necessarily mean it was already there.
6: All right.
2: Oh, all right. Okay.
5: I know my dad, and as gross as it is, he likes his porn.
6: Okay.
5: Wow.
2: Okay, that's alarming. Okay.
5: Yeah, see, that's disturbing right there.
4: And he can't take a couple days off.
5: I say as good hosts, we should provide porn. My husband
2: Thank
5: disagrees.
2: You.
4: No.
5: Can you provide any insight? I agree with the husband here. I think
6: I disagree with the husband.
5: That he
4: no,
5: should...
4: I agree with Tom on this.
6: You're wrong.
4: Doesn't need
5: well, then,
4: porn.
5: But I think, isn't porno relatively specific? People have what they like. I mean...
2: you don't want an unmasturbated senior running around your house.
5: Excuse me. We don't need...
6: I couldn't agree with Chick McGee more.
5: Detail.
6: This man will be cranky.
2: He's
6: He'll
2: be,
6: yell at the kids.
2: Oh, my God.
6: If
2: he's not satisfied, he's just going to... Edgy.
6: Yeah. Oh. He may storm out of the house. He may go rob a bank.
5: Here we go. Dear Bob and Tom, just because you drink milk out of the carton at home does not mean you have the right to assume you can do it at your relative's house. There's an analogy.
6: Yes, but what if the relatives say it's okay to drink out of the carton, like Susan?
4: No, it's wrong.
5: Well, I hope he doesn't. I hope that he doesn't do the other thing into the carton. We have a
6: what?
5: We have a
2: let's yell go at him again.
5: Line 7. We
2: what
5: have
2: about
5: an
2: the
5: extra,
2: mayonnaise.
5: An extra
6: we have
5: opinion.
6: Okay, all right. Morning, Bob and Tom Show.
7: Good morning, you guys rock.
6: Thank you. Who's this?
7: This is Andy.
4: Hi, Andy.
5: Andy, your thoughts?
7: I was thinking if he's a real porno trooper, he's more than likely going to have his own.
6: You're not helping, Andy.
2: Attaboy, Andy.
6: He's probably right. Absolutely.
5: Right. Yeah, and I just don't think
7: he brings two suitcases, one's full of salt.
2: That's right. Actually, that's
6: towels.
2: A title, I think. Porn Packers. I think that might be a nice.
6: I think you're right.
2: I think it is.
6: Thanks, Andy.
5: And I think it's creepy if she's providing it, because then you never know what he might want. Maybe she does know the type of porno he likes.
6: When they provide it, you cannot complain.
4: You make do with
6: even
4: what
6: if
4: you
6: it's
4: get.
6: Something
4: is that
6: that
4: what you're telling?
6: Say you're
2: seen it, seen it,
6: seen it.
5: Beggars can't
6: he'll
5: be choosers.
6: He'll watch it again. Yeah.
5: Okay.
6: Yes.
2: Odds are he hasn't gotten more than 5 minutes.
6: Am I supposed to take
2: along?
6: This other call? All right, hold on.
2: Oh boy.
6: Hello, Bob and Tom Show.
7: Yeah.
6: Who's this?
7: Rob.
5: Hey, Rob.
6: Hello, Rob.
5: Your thoughts? Should she provide the porno for her dad when he comes to visit?
7: Well, I kind of agree with Andy. If he's an old guy, he's going to have his own porn with him. He's got a plan for a trip. And if not,
5: yeah.
7: If he doesn't have it, he'll order pay-per-view. I had to stay at my in-law's house, and that's what I did.
6: See, here's
5: wait,
6: a man,
5: no, wait a second.
6: Here's a man who went to his in-law's house and actually, here's the best part, charged porn to them.
7: Right.
4: Can you imagine?
6: Can you imagine when the bill arrived?
4: Yeah. The wife's going,
6: honey,
4: so you watched
6: did you get ass blasters too?
2: I swear to God, I didn't do it.
5: Does it? Now, will it say on the bill, when they get their bill, what movie you watched?
6: Yes, it does.
7: There was actually 3 movies.
2: Nice.
7: Like the channel surf during. Right.
6: I guess so. I guess
7: sometimes it gets boring. And
5: do you remember the title? Can you say it on the radio?
7: I was told I probably shouldn't say that.
5: Okay, then I'm sure that...
6: I agree.
2: Well, you buy, Bob, okay. You buy here, you get up to six channels for
6: yeah, if you do, $5.95
7: for
6: the evening.
7: Yeah, I saw that. Yeah.
6: A couple of them in high definition.
5: Well. Yeah, you probably had to spend some time with your in-laws. You don't want to be holed up in the guest room the whole time.
6: No, no, no.
5: Gee, I can't figure out why Andy just hasn't left the guest room.
2: Just wrap the dinner in tinfoil. Yeah, I'll be right out.
6: I'll be out in a minute. Just keep it cool.
5: So you're saying that they should not provide the porno for...
7: He's going to already have his own plan.
6: Okay. You think so? He's bringing his own.
7: He won't need it.
5: And don't you think that it's also typically somewhat specific as to what the guy might want?
7: Yeah, I mean, like I said, I ordered three different movies. I wanted a variety.
6: All right, well, let me ask you this. If you went to your in-law's house and in the room there was porn available provided by your in-laws, wouldn't you just love them even more?
5: No, you don't want your father-in-law. You don't want your father-in-law walking over to you and going, "Hey, by the way, page 17 looks kind of like
6: thanks
5: your wife.
6: Very much.
5: Looks kind of like your wife." Wink, wink.
7: It would probably make me nervous. I would think that it was theirs.
6: I know, but they're providing something for you. Wouldn't you be surprised?
2: And, okay. Why stop there? How about some lotions?
7: If
6: it had a bow on it. It has to have a bow on it to prove that it's a gift. I see. All right. Well,
5: that's just creepy.
6: See, but he'd still be surprised.
5: No, Chick. No,
6: thanks for calling,
5: Chick. You've told this story. You've told this story before.
2: What story?
6: Which one?
5: About your personal life. You encountered handwritten. Porno.
2: Yeah, my dad would.
6: He'd write these elaborate letters.
5: Now, did you find that when he was still alive?
2: Mm-hmm.
5: He had these
2: legal pad. Mm-hmm.
5: And it was just pornographic literature.
2: A lot of hitchhikers, stuff like that.
6: Hitchhikers.
2: Yeah.
5: Mm. Now, I assume that you...
2: lawn mowing, lemonade.
5: You put like it away. You didn't put it to its intended use, I assume.
2: No.
5: Because that would be creepy.
6: Yeah, that'd be real creepy.
2: Yes, that would be.
6: Yeah, that would be like...
5: Do you care to come over to my side now?
4: This whole thing is creepy. I want to change the subject.
6: That's
2: in
6: different.
2: In my defense, I was, 13 or 14 when I found it.
6: Uh-huh.
2: And I have an old soul. Let's start there.
4: So, are you happy now?
5: Don't blame this on me. I'm the one saying that this is really creepy.
4: Don't blame this on him.
2: However, if my father was still alive, I and if he wanted to come over to the house and buy some porn, I would certainly pick up the tab for Dad.
4: What if it was
5: But that's not the point. Would you?
2: Mom would not be allowed in my home. You know that.
5: Mm-hmm. But that isn't the point. Would you provide it in advance?
6: If you knew he was coming over?
5: If you knew he was coming over? Oh, by the way.
2: I don't know. Maybe.
4: No, I don't know.
5: Well, that's what Christy and I are saying. The answer is no. You'd want him to bring his own.
2: No, what do you mean the answer is no?
4: I don't want him bringing anything. I don't want that going on in my home.
5: Okay,
6: really?
5: But that isn't the issue.
2: What do you mean
4: Grandpa can't go a couple days, you're telling me?
6: No, he can't. No, it makes him headaches.
2: I told you.
6: Headaches makes him jittery.
2: Cranky.
6: Mm-hmm.
5: Okay, well, let's play the request. Then
6: causes him to have diarrhea.
2: Lockjaw. Their eyeballs go red.
6: You know, it's a bigger mess if you don't.
2: I'm telling you.
5: Wow.
2: Just get there. Get the relief.
5: You know, the movie Ass Blasters is not about that, if you were wondering.
6: Yeah, let him do it.
2: There is a plot, by the way, to Ass Blasters.
5: Christy, don't get Ass Blasters 2 if you haven't seen the first one. You'll never follow it.
6: You are totally lost.
5: It is really confusing.
6: Are we going to play the request for Susan now?
5: Yes. Once again, she requested this song.
2: I want to stay at Susan's.
6: I do, too. Yeah. Can we come and stay at Susan's house?
5: Let's just
2: no. We
5: request.
2: Stay then. We oh,
6: then we.
2: Go.
5: In honor of her father, who has the bad comb over.
2: Yeah.
8: Your hair.

0: Come here, Tom. Let me run my fingers through your hairs. Both of them.
1: Uh-huh.
2: Yeah.
3: Comb over song.
2: The Bob and Tom Band and Orchestra. Bob's wife, Becky, on the vocals on that one.
1: Sounds good.
2: And that song goes out to
1: Susan. To you.
2: And, well.
1: Mm-hmm. To Susan and her dad.
2: Yeah, Susan's dad has the comb over. And once again, she wrote us a letter asking if she thinks that they should leave porn in the guest room when he comes to stay.
1: Sure, why not?
2: Her husband says no. I agree with the husband. I think that's just a little too creepy.
4: Creepy is what it is.
2: Do we have another phone call?
1: Well, then we'll use this as a private message to Susan's dad. Bring your own then, Pops. Bring your own.
5: Why not hire a...
1: BYOP.
4: Why not have a prostitute in there for him?
5: There you go.
1: I like the way you think.
5: Good job, Christy.
1: There you go.
4: No,
1: here, Dad.
4: Just
1: for you.
6: Hello, doll.
4: Yeah, baby.
1: That's so nice. So we have another...
2: Do we have another phone call?
1: No.
2: Okay, we're done. Okay.
4: That topic's done.
2: Everyone is waiting.
1: Too bad.
2: We're going to take a short break. Come right back. This is the Bob and Tom Show.
7: Bob and Tom.
8: Ew, gross. Slimy yet satisfying.
7: They put the F in professional.
9: Ladies and gentlemen, Bob and Tom.
4: It's also National Ants on a Log Day. Do you know what that is, Tom?
10: Yes, that's
5: Ants on a Log.
10: Celery with caviar on it.
5: Yeah. Yep.
4: You nailed it. Now,
11: in your neighborhood, yes.
4: Yeah,
5: here's the thing.
11: A little creme fraiche with
5: what?
11: Some caviar. Ants on a log.
12: Man of the people.
4: You did that on purpose, right?
10: I did not.
4: You did,
5: because if you didn't, I can't be in this room anymore. Isn't it celery with caviar?
11: Pate.
5: What are the poor people doing today? I wonder.
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like OJ and kill my girlfriend. I'm gonna change the key so I can get a girlfriend. Start having sex for free with my girlfriend. Yeah. She could even have VD.

0: I want to be like Chick.
1: Hey!
0: Have two or three girlfriends, and then they can play with my... And then I'm trying to come up with a
2: rhyme for Chick.
0: Rhyme, yeah. I don't know. It's a one-syllable word.
3: That's a tough one.
2: That rhymes with Chick?
4: Slick?

0: Bob and Tom. 24/7.
1: Oh, yeah. Yeah.
2: You just ruined it.

As a sweet but loyal mute, now he's turned into a speechifying yakety galoot. And I gotta tell you, folks, I don't know what it was I expected, but his choice of subjects is what really stinks. The way he talks about cats and squirrels, it sets your ears to ring. And don't you get him started on that spay and neuter thing. You know, you can only just hear so much about marking territory technique and such. Hey, quit looking at me, buddy. Anybody can see that my dog's been talking to me.

0: sit. 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What do you mean you got a lawyer? I said sit.
1: Now if you're taking the time to examine your doggy's lips, you find the sides are floppy and serrated. And right up under his nose, why his lips they barely meet, and his tongue is way too big for proper enunciation in his speech. So consequently, his F's and M's and P's and B's are less than perfect in their execution. And what's worse, they are accompanied by a string saliva breeze that anoints the conversation like a crystal clear pizza cheese. And when that dog is in my automobile, he's always messing with my radio station. And if he leaves that seat moved up again, I'm taking away his keys because my dog's been talking to me. Oh, yeah, I said my

0: Bow Wow.
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4: Hey, Bob and Tom Show USA. It's yours truly, Larry King, coming to you, not so live, from heaven. Angels hit it.
2: How's it going, Larry?
4: All right, cram it. Hey, thanks. Hi, gang. How you doing?
2: Good.
5: How are you, Larry?
4: I'm good. Greetings to all, and a special happy 420 to you, Willie.
6: Yeah, thank you, Larry.
4: Yeah, man. It's getting groovy up here, Daddy-O. I tell you what, Ray Charles lit up some of his jazz cabbage at breakfast this morning.
3: Oh, yeah?
4: And based on the 12 bran muffins I ate, I'm pretty sure I caught a contact high.
3: Mm, wow.
4: And then I had a killer case of the munchies. Oh, by the by, word of warning, last week, Julia Child laced her bran muffins with some righteous bud.
3: Oh.
4: And those muffins travel through you like the number 5 bus. One of the archangels let me and Ernest Borgnine drop some serious deuces down into hell.
2: Oh, wow. You can do that.
4: So in case the flames of hell weren't enough, there's an outhouse fire down there.
3: Oh,
4: yeah, rough day for Bernie Madoff. Anyways, I never thought they'd celebrate 420 up in heaven, you know?
5: Yeah.
4: Though Jesus told me he's getting kind of tired, people constantly asking him to change their parsley into weed.
3: Oh, sure.
2: The water wine thing.
4: Yeah. Sure. Yeah. Right before I called you, I had a smoke session with all of my buddies, Jimi Hendrix, Janis Joplin, Ernest Hemingway, DMX, Humphrey Bogart.
3: Wow.
4: So that's the last time I ever smoked with Bogart. The dude kept holding the joint and forgetting to pass it.
3: I have no doubt. Yeah. It's,
4: see, that's his trademark.
2: it's a trademark.
4: So the man's a reefer hog. Uh-huh. I'm telling you, it's the same reason I'll never do cocaine with Jimmy Durante again.
3: Oh,
4: the schnoz on that guy. your booger sugar doesn't stand a chance.
6: Jimmy Durante.
4: Anyway, I got to go. We're all meeting in the social room to fire up some footage and watch a Cheech and Chong marathon.
3: Oh, sure, yeah.
4: Followed by a Pink Floyd Dark Side of the Moon laser show.
2: Cool.
4: Now, not everyone knows this, but as you watch The Wizard of Oz, it perfectly syncs up with Dark Side of the Moon.
2: Oh, yeah, I've heard that.
4: Yeah, you start the album on the second lion's roar during the opening of the movie, and if you listen really closely, you can hear the thousands of hippies jerking it.
5: Oh,
3: wow.
4: Yeah, that's right. Hey, Dorothy, cut back on the pills. You look 45. Frankly, I'll take Liza Minnelli over Judy Garland any day, and Peter Allen gave me first dibs when Liza finally checks out.
3: I bet.
4: Speaking of syncing up songs, personally, I'd like to sync up Sinatra's Songs for Swingin' Lovers with the movie Harold and Kumar Go to White Castle.
3: See if it works.
4: Yeah, that or Saving Private Ryan. Either way, it's a gas. Not so much?
5: No.
4: Okay, I gotta run, fellas. Look, those dozen bran muffins all just hit me.
3: Oh.
4: Bombay, doors open. Look out, Satan. Here they come.
5: Well, in honor of 420, the U.S. House of Representatives Monday passed legislation that would allow banks to provide services to cannabis companies in states where it is legal. Finally, the bill clarifies that proceeds from legitimate cannabis businesses would not be considered illegal and directs federal regulators to craft rules for how they would supervise such banking activity.
2: I assume you'd need a joint checking account.
3: You know what?
2: Try the deal. I'm just thinking they'll add a very slow drive-through lane.
5: Yeah.
3: How many laws do you think would go by the wayside if they just went on common sense?
2: That'll never happen.
3: Right? Yeah, it can't happen anymore.
5: This has been a big concern for people in this business because it's been cash up until now, and they didn't have any place to put it. So.
2: It's weird.
5: It's very weird. So.
2: And I don't think that necessarily the people who are in the business are necessarily stoned.
5: No, gosh.
2: You know, the guy in front of you at the bank, sir, this is not a check. This is a Taco Bell receipt.
3: Yeah.
2: So yeah, we'll see what happens. We'll see if this passes, and they can have. I think big business is taking it over, though, obviously.
5: Obviously.
2: And then, of course, as Josh pointed out, we have all these celebrities with their own marijuana.
3: Oh,
2: now.
3: Yeah.
0: Plenty mm-hmm. out there, yeah.
2: Yeah, we have, you've got your Willie Nelson.
3: Oh, sure.
2: But your Bob Marley.
5: Right.
2: Isn't Jimmy Buffett about, does he have, is his out yet?
5: I don't know.
2: The celebrity reefer. He's got, of course, got the great Coral Reefer Band, one of the mm-hmm. great bands out there. And, Josh, you pointed out that child actor from Different
5: Urkel.
2: Strokes.
0: Oh, Gary Coleman.
2: Gary Coleman. What's the name of his weed?
0: What You Token About Willis.
5: Oh,
0: What You
5: Token Gary About Coleman.
0: Willis. Yes, yeah.
2: He's a rock solid. I would like to have some of that. Mr. Coleman's no longer with us, though.
0: No. He's okay. He and Dana Plato were talking about the old days.
3: And Conrad Bain, I believe.
0: They
3: got quite the reunion going.
2: Okay. Yeah. Christy, what else is happening in the news?
5: Vin Diesel set to star in a movie based on... get ready.
3: Let me think. Some wrestler. No.
5: Nope.
2: Close.
5: Rock'em Sock'em Robots.
6: Yeah.
3: What?
5: Oh, yeah.
2: Remember I said this is one of Chick's most obscure impressions that one of my favorites, Chick McGee. Ladies and gentlemen, can you get ready mentally here? He does his incredible, you have to get your throat coated, of course. Chick McGee is probably the only American personality that does a Rock'em Sock'em Robots impression. Go ahead.
5: Nice. Rioter reports.
3: You see, I've got Rock'em Sock'em Robots right here.
5: Oh, nice. Oh. Look at that. What are they doing?
3: They're not fighting anymore.
0: No, they're not. They're getting reconciled.
2: Could you not do
0: Simpatico.
3: Yes.
5: Variety
2: more
5: reports.
2: More like Sadamigo.
3: It's a toy. Well, they're not facing the right way for... Christy?
2: Depends what state you're in.
0: Oral sex is considered sodomy.
5: Mattel.
3: Sure, but...
2: Thank you, counselor.
5: Mattel's film division has announced plans to develop a live-action movie version of the company's tabletop game featuring battling robots. For the Rock'em Sock'em movie, the story follows a father, Vin Diesel, and son who form an unlikely bond with the advanced war machine.
7: It's all about family.
5: Fast and Furious 9 is so close to coming out.
2: Run out of ideas for movies?
0: Oh, I'll watch giant robots fight.
5: That's what Transformers do, aren't they?
0: They're a little too giant.
5: Oh.
2: So, of all these movies they've done based on toys, I think only one of them was a huge bomb. I think it was Battleship.
0: That was a big bomb.
2: That
0: yes.
2: one didn't go over.
3: Was that based on the toy?
0: It was based on the game.
5: Yeah.
2: But the Trolls thing was a huge hit.
0: Right.
2: I mean, they're taking everything that was. From your childhood, I mean, and they're making. I think every TV show is from the '60s has been made into a movie. I know that they're doing Meet the Press. The action version will be coming out.
0: Oh, good, yeah.
5: Finally, some action.
0: Starring Jason Statham.
2: and Harrison Ford. It'll be
0: cool.
2: Very, very exciting. Rock'em Sock'em Robot, the movie.
5: Mm-hmm.
2: Some of these have been successful, so this may actually work.
0: So we'll knows?
2: I mean, I'm sure Vin Diesel needs the money.
0: This is kind of, Real Steel with Hugh Jackman came out a few years ago, and it was about boxing robots. So,
2: but they've got the name.
0: That's exactly.
2: That's the key.
0: The brand recognition.
2: It's what do you call it? The elevator pitch is one line.
0: Yeah.
2: Rock'em Sock'em Robots, the movie.
0: Right.
5: You knocked my block off.
0: Oh, somebody has to say it.
2: Worst toy you had as a kid, Chick?
3: I enjoyed it so much, probably the Slinky. I never played with it very long, but yeah, great.
2: Really?
3: I tried to do the stairs thing, yeah.
0: Oh, man, we got it. I love the Slinky.
2: That's seconds of fun.
0: Oh, loved it.
8: Breaks in 10 minutes.
2: What's the thing where you twist the knobs and try to draw something?
5: Etch-a-sketch.
2: Throw it away after 5 minutes.
0: I can make a mean maze on an etch-a-sketch.
3: Here he goes again.
5: Yeah.
2: That's a total waste of time. How do we stifle creativity? Why don't you handcuff their arms and stick a paintbrush in their mouth?
0: yeah, you're right. It's better today. The kids can have TikTok on their iPad.
5: Yeah.
2: How far are we from TikTok the movie?
0: Not very, I fear.
2: Okay, well, let's move forward. Christy, what have you got?
5: Would you like to live in a spaceship?
0: Yes.
5: A spaceship house has gone up for sale in Albuquerque.
3: Spaceship house.
5: According to KOB-TV.
3: We're on your side with news every day of the week.
5: Martin Griego spent the last 21 years transforming the once ordinary home into a spaceship.
3: Is that
5: with
3: right?
5: 3D murals, glasswork, a space-inspired kitchen, and a backyard with a light show, Josh. As Griego prepares to move from Albuquerque, the spaceship house nestled at the base of the Sandia Mountains, a lovely area, ready for a new owner. Realtors have acknowledged that while the unique home might not be for everyone, they are already receiving interest and have someone right now who wants to buy it, as is, furniture and all.
2: Have you seen it, Christy?
5: No, but I'm going to look it up right now.
2: This guy takes the space thing a little too far.
5: Oh, he does?
0: Really?
2: You know, all the toilets are just black holes.
0: Oh, boy. That is, I'd like to see the probing room.
3: Oh, my goodness.
2: Yeah, it's kind of cheesy, but
5: we'll post that at the break.
2: At the same time, it's also very nice.
0: I've no doubt this guy's moving due to court order.
5: You think?
0: Get out of here, you nerd.
2: When you want to walk up to him and go, take me to your realtor.
3: Take me to your realtor.
2: Do these shrooms come with the house? Have you seen it? It's kind of tacky.
0: It has to be very tacky.
2: But it's a really nice house.
0: Oh, really?
2: Very roomy.
0: Now, does the outside look like a spacecraft?
2: I can't tell. I'm looking at the Zillow listing for this thing.
0: Huh.
2: It's got nice hardwood floors. No, the outside just looks about like a very ordinary Southwestern house.
0: Oh, okay. All right.
2: But inside, there's kind of a sort of a couple of cheesy murals. But I do like the hardwood floors.
5: This isn't the only one. There are quite a few spaceship houses out there. I had no idea.
0: I've been to a spaceship-shaped strip club. What was the name of that?
5: Really?
0: Oh, yeah, it wasn't Mons Venus, but it was...
3: This is the rest of the morning.
2: the pink hole.
0: I think...
3: Twin moons?
0: Close encounters?
3: Isn't there like two moons? Yeah. Jupiter moons or something?
0: Man, I'll look it up. I think it was in St. Pete.
5: Oh.
0: Where the hell is Mons Venus?
7: Tampa.
0: Tampa. Okay, thank you. Well, it's close enough. To
2: Mom's Venus? That seems like a...
0: Mom's Venus.
5: Like that.
0: Mom's Venus.
2: You don't want the name.
7: Come on in, honey. Come on in. Yeah, you're hungry.
2: Mom, a strip club.
3: Eat your skin and bones. Eat.
7: I made you a grilled cheese. Here's taffy to dance for.
2: We turn back to Christy Lee. What have you got over there?
5: Psychological research published in Personality and Individual Differences. I get that weekly, examines how women competitively flirt against other women after laying claim to a particular man. Boy, this is so obvious. The study indicates there are about a dozen nonverbal flirtatious behaviors that women engage in to caution other women that a potential partner is theirs.
3: So this is communication between the women, not
5: yes.
3: the women on the guy. Okay.
5: Yeah.
2: What do they do?
5: Well, they ended up with a list of 11 nonverbal flirtatious actions, Tom. One would be...
0: peeing on the man.
2: That way you mark the man.
0: Yeah, exactly. Territory.
3: The last one, obviously, is catfight.
5: Mark the territory, yes.
2: Flopping out a breast and going to the man. Oh, look at that.
3: Want some more of this before I put it away?
5: None of these are on my list.
0: Oh, sorry. We'll listen
8: really? Well, I get women flirt with me all the time. It's the rubbing your shoulder. You know, it's the sort of tapping
5: touching
8: your leg.
5: Touching him, that's one
8: always
5: of them.
8: Always texting you. Hey, quit texting me back. I don't want to talk to you. You know women.
3: Yeah, right.
2: Do you ever get that thing where they go in a bar, they're stirring their drink with those little straws, and they go, do you have a golf ball I can suck through this straw?
0: Did you ever get that one? That is a...
3: You ever get that one?
8: Do you have a Titleist on you?
0: Right.
3: Yeah. You ever get that one?
0: You have a hitch I can suck the chrome off of? That kind of
2: right,
0: thing?
2: Right, yeah. When you say cornhole, I get turned on, that kind of thing.
5: You don't really have any interest in learning these 11
0: We really do. Yes,
2: that's correct.
5: Okay.
0: I do.
2: Go ahead. What are they?
5: Eye contact, dancing in his line of sight.
2: So wait a second. So
3: dancing in his line of sight.
0: Like a bird.
2: So this is to keep the man interested.
5: This is to ward off other women that this guy, I've got my eye on this guy, and you better not come over here, kind of thing.
2: Okay.
3: I'm pointing at your mouth while you're dancing.
5: Smiling at him.
0: Smiling at him.
5: Yes. Touching him, as Willie mentioned.
3: Touch.
5: Here's one. Giggling at his jokes.
0: Oh, sure.
5: Yes.
0: Sure,
5: yeah.
2: You know what that's like, Josh.
0: Oh, yeah. That's, I often get giggled at.
5: Butting in between the other women and the man.
3: What's she doing with her butt?
5: She's physically going in between the two of them.
0: It's enough for everybody.
5: Showing distaste for her. Like, look at that girl. Eye rolling, frowning, etc. Brushing against him.
3: She's thirsty.
0: Oh, yeah.
5: Hugging the man. Flirting with other men.
0: Oh, sure. Yeah.
5: To get him jealous,
0: right.
5: I guess.
0: Yes.
5: And waving to him.
3: Hi.
5: Here I am.
2: All righty. Well, thank you. Do you have any more that you do? Do you ever?
0: Yeah, do you have a classic move to let a guy know that you're flirting with him?
5: No.
9: Come on.
5: When was the last time I flirted with anybody?
9: Green room.
5: What?
3: Green room, you and Pat.
0: I flirted with Godwin.
3: That's what he said.
0: I sure liked that song this morning, Pat.
2: Well, now, wait a second.
5: Never
2: now,
5: said that.
2: When Christy does something,
9: never said
2: Pat
9: that.
2: Interprets it as flirting when,
9: long
2: when she says, get the hell away from me. Yes. Don't touch me.
9: Even that's adorable.
3: He's insane. He's absolutely
8: He's got on his Godwin goggles where he thinks all the ladies are
3: Godwin. Godwin goggles.
9: Yes. Such a long time.
2: Okay, that's a bit right there.
5: Godwin goggles.
2: I think she likes me.
9: I blame it on the pandemic.
5: Okay,
2: well, that's fascinating. Thank you very much, Christy. Now, today is 420.
5: Yep.
2: So we're going to be doing a little bit of chatting about the world of cannabis, marijuana, what do we call it, the devil's lettuce.
3: Speaking of that.
2: Reefer.
3: Speaking of the Burlington Sock Puppets.
5: Yes.
3: The brand new minor league team in the Appalachian League.
8: Our favorite team,
3: our favorite team. It's either the Sock Puppets or the Disco Turkeys. We're not sure which, but the Sock Puppets unveiled their new mascot yesterday.
5: What's he look like?
3: There he is.
5: Is it a he? I don't know if it's a he. I shouldn't have said that.
3: He does not have a name.
5: Oh, kind of looks like Shrek.
9: It does.
8: Yeah, it's
2: kind of
8: and it's green.
2: A pudgy.
3: Just
2: a
3: different
2: pudgy,
3: enough to
2: goofy.
3: Avoid litigation, you people.
5: Sorry.
3: Looks like Sock Puppet has socks for ears.
2: Aww.
3: And if you look closely, it's kind of. Maybe he was in the dryer. Socks are stuck to his.
0: Oh, there are many socks stuck to his fur.
2: So
0: sort of some static cling.
2: Fun.
3: So they need a name for the Sock Puppet. They don't have a name for their mascot.
2: Footsie?
5: Footsie.
3: Footsie, that's not bad.
9: That's not bad.
8: What if you called him Tuber, because he has tube socks on him? Is that kind of fun, kind of cute, Tuber?
0: Well, what I know from tube socks, what if you called him Lodi?
5: No.
2: No. I thought you were going to go with Krusty.
3: Oh, boy.
9: No.
5: Well.
9: But you're a t-shirt man.
3: So just go online and find the Burlington Sox.
2: Josh is a t-shirt man.
0: But
2: for the sake
0: of
2: this set of jokes, let's assume that he's doing his ejaculating into socks, shall we?
0: Yeah.
2: Okay.
0: I can just say Hanes and cover all of the undergarments.
3: Without the Hanes Company, huh?
0: Oh, boy.
2: No.
0: I used to use Fruit of the Loom, but those little guys in the fruit costumes would yell at me.
3: You Burlington.
2: No!
3: It's coming!
10: If you're laughing, it's the Bob and Tom Show. If you're not, it's those other guys.
1: Ladies and gentlemen, Bob and Tom.
5: It's also National Ants on a Log Day. Do you know what that is, Tom?
2: Yes, that's
3: Ants on a Log.
2: Celery with caviar on it.
3: Yeah.
5: Yep.
0: You nailed it. In your neighborhood, yes.
5: Yeah,
3: here's the thing.
5: A
11: little creme fraiche with some caviar. Ants on a log.
0: Man of the people.
5: You did that on purpose,
2: right? I did not.
5: I hope
3: you did, because if you didn't, I can't be in this room anymore.
11: Isn't it celery with caviar?
9: Pate.
11: What are the poor people doing today? 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
14: Did I ever mention for the listeners I mentioned I was black?
5: No, we really haven't.
14: Remember, I have to do that because people they have
2: Hey, listen, Warren B. Hall is our guest, and you are in fact a black gentleman, and we did not mention that. Although
5: no, we didn't.
14: I have to.
2: You're not doing racially specific material that would be
14: yet.
2: You know, sometimes if there are certain things, obviously a black comedian can do that a white guy can't. And
14: most definitely. Depends on where you're at. I just, I did a whole week in Alabama,
2: mm-hmm.
14: and, they weren't expecting to see me in Alabama. I guess the guy who booked it didn't tell him who I was. I got on stage and, literally the guy in the front row was looking at me like I was the first slave at tonight's auction. It was scary. And his wife looked over like, he's got a strong back. I'll take that one. Why is he still talking? Put him in the truck. What comedy show? What are you talking about? I'm like, whoa.
2: Yeah, you know, when we were talking earlier, I asked you if you were an athlete in high school. If you were an athlete in high school, because you're a very athletic looking guy, and you said no.
14: I was doing a show at somebody's church, and I got in trouble. We were talking about God. What color do you think God is? Because in the book, he's always Caucasian. Mm-hmm. He might not be. What color do you think he is? There's no wrong answer. There's no wrong answer.
5: I grew up with him being white.
14: Being white. And there's nothing wrong with that. Mm-hmm. I disagree. We can still be friends.
5: Okay.
14: But I think God's black.
5: I do.
14: That would explain why so many things taste like chicken.
0: Wow.
13: Good night.
15: I'd like to remind. I think we've come to the end of our show.
2: Those just joining us, we were joined by black comedian Warren B. Hall.
15: Oh my God!
1: They don't say we didn't warn you. There's laughter ahead.
0: You guys want to grab lunch?
13: We can't go anymore.
0: Holy
15: That's
0: cow.
15: A good day's work, everybody.
1: This is Bob and Tom Radio.
2: Welcome back to the Bob and Tom Show. We've got a great guest in the studio. He is from Mad TV. He is from Fox Television. He is a part of the great NFL action that you see, not on the field, but on camera. It's Frank Caliendo, originally from Milwaukee, Wisconsin. And what is the exact title of your gig at the at Fox Television? Sidekick?
16: Pawn, maybe?
2: Pawn.
15: Stooge.
16: Stooge, that's a good one.
17: Yeah. Do you load up on autographs when people come in the studios? I mean, are you in there? Can you get autographs from the football players that come in and stuff like that?
16: Well, I'm not there most of the time. Usually that's with, like, the pre-tape and they put it in. So I'll come in and I always get something from the guys. It's pretty cool when you can be sitting next to like a bunch of Hall of Famers.
17: Oh, yeah.
2: Now, the guys, like, on the guys, what is the title of the Sunday morning?
16: Fox NFL Sunday.
2: Fox
16: they
2: NFL
16: just kinda
2: Sunday.
16: They call the whole day Fox NFL Sunday.
17: Yeah.
16: So, I don't really do the autograph thing. I never have, just because I lose them right away, and then somebody else gets the autograph instead of me. So
17: you could make a killing on eBay with the connections you have. Do you understand?
2: It's also incredibly uncool and totally non-professional to ever ask for an autograph on the set of a show.
17: Take all those Bob and Tom items off the site.
16: Yeah, you know what? I'd probably lose the job pretty fast if I'd get this Terry Bradshaw autograph joke book. But they, you know, those guys are actually really, really funny. And behind the scenes, when they can say all the stuff they can't say on TV, even funnier. Just like unbelievable, them going back and forth, just ripping on each other. So
17: they should put that out on a video behind the scenes.
15: Hot for Fox.
17: That's right.
2: No, they're not going to do that because the NFL doesn't want that, especially now. They don't want the reality of, you know.
17: Of the language, just
2: Frank talk. A few years ago, I used to think, maybe they'll have a special channel where they'll have guys that can actually talk like guys talk when they watch football. And then there's no upside for them to have the X-rated chat going.
16: Yeah, they're pretty much on the other side of it. The NFL wants it all pretty.
11: Hey,
16: clean.
11: By the way, I meant to tell you, Tom, that Monday night I was watching the national championship game on CBS, and apparently that was not on a delay. One of the players was very disappointed in his play, and he screamed a word that we've all heard rather loudly.
15: Fruit.
16: Fruit!
11: Yeah, it was...
2: Putting the F in FCC, was he?
11: It's like, oh!
2: Well, the original report said they were going to put the games on delay, and then a couple days later they said they didn't have the equipment for it yet, and I don't know. I had read that they were going to be in delay, then I also read they weren't going to be in delay, but in the future they will be, supposedly. And that theoretically, if the current legislation passes in the Senate, that gentleman could have been eligible for a $500,000 fine.
11: You know what, though?
2: Wow.
11: I was watching the
2: per
11: game. I was watching
2: the
11: game.
2: Way, excuse me. Did you hear what I said?
11: Yeah, per station.
2: Yeah, per.
11: All this, every station that aired it.
2: Could be eligible for a $500,000.
11: I was watching the game. I heard the word, and I didn't burst into flames. So,
2: ta-da.
11: Maybe, I don't know. Who knows?
2: Maybe the one person who wrote the FCC to complain should move to another country.
11: Maybe
2: or just kill themselves and get off my back.
11: I don't know.
2: How about that? Frank Caliendo is our guest. Now, Frank, originally from Milwaukee, started as a stand-up comedian, impressionist, now a married guy. And you mentioned that your beautiful wife is having a baby.
16: Yeah, and you know what's funny, too, is I proposed to my wife at the Columbus Funny Bone, which I'm working at this week. She came out because she's from Cleveland. Her whole family was at the Columbus Funny Bone, and I thought, you know, this is the time. And my buddy, who actually helped me write some of the NFL things this year, Scott Long, he came, and he middles for me a lot. So he came in, and he made fun of me during

0: he comes up from the back. He's like, well, if she's so great, why don't you marry her? I'm like, all right, that's don't even say that. He goes, no, why don't you marry her? And I'm like, well, I don't even have a ring. So he brings the ring up, and I'm like, all right, I guess I have to. So I got down on the knee. She was sitting right next to her dad, and they're very close family and everything like that. So it was just,
1: it's a good thing the waitresses weren't passing out the bills right then. Because nothing gets in the way of that moment.
2: I'm sorry, your card's been declined.
1: And now here's my big punchline. Wait a second, I want to dispute this fourth beer.
2: Honey, I love you. $37 for a beer!
1: So I'm sorry, now I've interrupted your story. That's so romantic. So you got on your knee and...
0: Yeah.
1: Did you bring her up to the stage?
0: No, I just went down there to her and then she...
1: Oh, that's good. So you weren't on your knee on stage by yourself. You were down in the...
0: No.
1: Did you take the mic with you?
0: I don't even remember. I was shaking a little bit, you know, but
1: sure.
0: I was on the verge of tears too, so it was just like going down there, and then
3: I know.
0: Then she went,
4: it's easier with the second and third one, Frank. You won't be nearly as nervous.
1: Think you were crying then. Wait till you're sitting in the roof of a tall building, having just downed 40 barbiturates with a gun in your hand.
2: Deciding
1: when to just fire and jump.
0: Yeah. Well, I kept telling her I wasn't going to ask her until later. I said, just stop, because she just goes. She was kind of like that, you know. Are we gonna get married? Kind of thing. I think I knew I was gonna, but I just didn't want to let her know. I wanted it to be a surprise, so I kept saying it's gonna be after August, after we're done with all this house business or whatever we're doing at the time. And so I did ask her there, and then she went and threw up. So she got so excited. And
1: what?
0: Yeah,
1: really?
4: Is that what
1: Frank,
4: she said,
1: Frank?
0: I don't even know.
1: Let me give you a tip here. You know, when you tell this story in the future,
4: leave the vomiting.
1: Don't have your wife look bad in any way. See, what you want to do is you want to have her say something really witty, and really sweet, witty, romantic, and then the throwing up thing.
0: It was such a South Park moment, though.
1: I do.
0: Yeah, so...
1: Well, that's
5: what
1: I guess...
5: What difference does it make? Yeah, I was the one who... being married anyway, so why not? Why
4: was the diamond, Frank?
5: Oh, God.
4: Can we go there?
0: You know, I don't...
4: Do you know?
1: Don't worry, Christy has her jeweler's goggles with her.
4: She's got her monocle. She's going to be checking things out.
1: Christy's gone to this double now. She puts on the whole face mask with the twin gogs that she can focus and really get the good view.
0: No, hey, we're both Italian with family jewelers, so, you know, it wasn't that expensive.
4: You were covered.
0: You know.
4: Yeah.
0: No, I spent some money, but I at the same time was like, you know, this can't be too big, so... It's a good size diamond.
4: Chrissy,
0: your
4: thoughts on what Frank just said?
6: Yes, on the size of a diamond. Doesn't it reflect your love for the individual, the actual size of the diamond, Christy?
5: Right. How many diamonds have you purchased, Gunner? You had to upgrade, didn't you?
6: One. Not yet.
5: Oh, I thought you did.
6: I still got that little half a carat chunk that I bought 10 years ago.
5: Half a carat, huh?
6: Yeah, big whopping half a carat.
5: Yeah, she's worth more than that.
6: Oh, you don't have to say that on the radio.
1: It's the thought that counts. Well, Frank Caliendo is our guest.
5: No, it's not.
1: Okay, thanks. I'm just trying to move this forward. Frank Caliendo, comedian, is our guest. Did you, by the way, just by chance, did you do the audition for the Rod Roddy gig?
0: Oh, no. Before Rod passed away, he actually told we wanted him to come on the set of Mad TV, and he wasn't able to do it. But he was showing in the hospital, I guess, he was showing his the me doing Rod Roddy to friends as they came in. So it was
1: dug it.
0: Yeah, he liked it because we did one with Rod. And it was his
1: wife.
0: You
1: do real fast, Rod.
7: 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There you go.
1: We're going to take a break. We're going to come back with Frank Caliendo, also Jerry Manthe from Survivor All-Stars, and Bob from the Masters at Augusta. 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
3: Hello.
2: With us in the studio, it's comedian Steve Byrne. Christy Lee is right over there at the Bob and Tom news desk. We were discussing, what were we talking about? Oh, panda bears in China, once again, having a problem with reproduction. So they're actually trying to train the pandas.
3: To walk upright.
2: Well, they're trying to, it says they're training, the male pandas walk on two legs to strengthen their pelvic and hip muscles to better prepare them for mating. It's achieved by luring male pandas up with an apple. It looks like a dance routine aimed to boost the animal's sexual stamina. They are also showing them panda, what is described here in this article as panda porno.
3: Wouldn't it also give pandas great power to leap over fences?
2: Spit take.
3: just asking.
2: Yeah.
3: you want to cover all bases.
2: Yeah. First of all, it appears that he had her, and then he ran away. Now he's going to be. We got a deadbeat panda, dad panda. Yeah, he knocked her up and jumped over the fence and left. Interesting. I don't know.
3: Just asking.
2: But the panda porn is kind of, you have to wonder how they.
4: I don't understand that at all.
2: They think kind of a monkey see,
3: it's
2: monkey do.
3: Monkey see, monkey do.
2: I'm not making this
3: panda
2: up.
3: Panda see, panda do. I don't know.
2: You have to wonder if the pandas leave on their socks like the governor of New York. See that
5: Speaking
2: yesterday?
5: Speaking of the governor of New York.
2: See that yesterday?
3: Oh, I saw this. You mean the new governor? I saw
5: new
3: this.
5: Governor.
2: No, the ex-governor.
4: What about him?
2: The ex-governor was reported by one of the hookers that when he...
5: Elliot Spitzer.
2: Elliot Spitzer allegedly left his knee-length black socks on.
4: That's a good look.
5: Very good look.
2: Yeah, that's sexy.
5: Turns me
3: so hot.
5: Kidding. But no, the new governor.
4: The blind guy.
5: Mm-hmm. Yeah, he reported yesterday or announced yesterday that he used cocaine in his 20s and smoked marijuana.
2: Okay.
5: Patterson, who's 53, said he tried cocaine a couple of times when he was about 22 or 23 and did the marijuana thing probably about when he was 20.
3: If he keeps following this pattern, every Monday we're going to find out something new he's done.
5: Yeah. If you've not been following this story, last week Patterson and his wife Michelle disclosed they each had committed adultery several years ago during marital strife.
3: Mm-hmm.
5: The couple were separated for a couple of years at the time. They are now back together, and he is.
2: Have you
5: now
2: seen
5: governor
2: this guy? I think this is a really positive story. In my
5: I think
2: mind.
5: It is a positive story.
3: Sure, it
2: you
3: is.
2: You take one look at this guy. You take one look at this guy and go, "This guy got laid. Look at him."
3: Mm-hmm.
2: Not the world's most handsome man. Oh, come on. Give me a break. That's what
4: He's
2: I'm saying.
4: He's not a bad-looking man. The blind guy for a blind guy.
2: Well, if you're a blind woman, maybe. I don't know.
4: He's not.
6: All right,
5: he's not a bad-looking guy.
2: Hey, look, I'm trying to give this a little positive spin. Would you stop nagging? First of all, you were nagging the poor panda bear. He's lazy. Doesn't want to make love.
5: Not nagging.
2: Okay, fine. Sorry.
6: I don't know why
5: I
6: cheated
5: don't have anybody
6: on her.
5: To nag to. You get to be the brunt.
2: Okay.
6: I don't know why I cheated on his wife. She could have just taken like a few classes and learned some different accents or whatever. Pretended to be somebody else for him. You know.
5: Oh my god.
3: True.
4: Yeah. See, what are those?
6: You wouldn't know the difference.
4: That's the thing.
5: Be single the rest of your life.
4: What are those three little words that every woman loves to hear?
3: Here's my card.
4: Here's your wig.
3: Oh.
4: Yeah. Put it on now, and this will stay a healthy, vibrant relationship.
5: You stayed married 15 years, Mr. Sensitive.
4: My lady loves me.
3: Yeah, she does.
5: Yeah.
4: You just got to change it up. You need a beard. You need a goatee. You need
3: a job.
4: Well, things are wearing a little thin at home.
3: Yeah, oh, I know.
2: So does your wife ask you to... you know, put on the fake mustache, wear a derby hat.
3: You in a derby, that would really
4: in a derby hat?
2: Oh, well, you're the one saying
4: a bowler?
2: You've got to change it up. I'm just saying what kind of changes.
4: Yeah. I have. Look at me. See?
2: You have the beard?
4: I used to have a goatee. Then I went straight to a soul patch. Now I've got a full beard like a mountain man.
5: See, this is where men and women differ. I don't think it's...
3: Really? You want the same old, same old?
5: Well, I mean, I just think men are more visually stimulated.
4: Yes.
5: And women don't.
3: Yes, we are.
6: That's true.
3: Absolutely.
5: We don't need our guys to look different.
3: You don't need us to wear something low cut.
5: No.
3: Because we need that.
5: I know
3: we
5: you
3: need
5: do.
3: To see that.
2: Yeah, you don't go out buying magazines.
5: That's why the panda porn thing works, I think. Because obviously it works for you. Why wouldn't it work for a panda?
3: Yeah, well, if I see panda porn, sense. It does get me hot.
2: That's the sad thing about the internet, because you know there probably is some poor guy who through some weird mistake has gotten some kind of sexual imprinting with pandas, and he's out there watching panda porn for his own pleasure, not for its intended purpose, which of course is the reproduction of these captive pandas.
6: Well, as a human being, if you're watching panda porn, it goes one of two ways. One, you think, oh, I could get in the mood. Or two, I could go for Panda Express. Yeah. One of two ways.
3: Yeah.
4: In fact, that's one of my moves in the bedroom, the Panda Express.
3: Is it really?
4: Just, yeah, bam. Yeah. Just that's it. It's over.
6: When your wife holds an apple above you?
4: I waddle across the room.
5: Oh, God.
4: I'm trying that tonight, by the way.
5: I don't want to see that. No.
2: Okay, Christy Lee is at the Bob and Tom News Desk. Anything else of interest over there?
5: Here's an incredible story. Just when you thought there were no miracles left, because I know how you guys believe, 4 months after he was declared brain dead, doctors were about to remove his organs for transplant, Zach Dunlap says he feels pretty darn good. Dunlap was pronounced dead November 19th in Wichita Falls, Texas, after he was injured in an all-terrain vehicle accident.
2: They were about to take his organs?
5: His family approved having his organs harvested.
2: Hey, whoa, whoa, whoa, whoa.
3: what are you doing? Your hand off my kidney, pal? Wow.
5: But as family members were saying their goodbyes, he moved his foot and hand. He reacted to a pocket knife scraped across his foot and to pressure applied under a fingernail.
2: Whoa, hang on. We'll stop for a second.
3: Who pulled out a pocket knife?
6: Let me just make sure. Let me take a poke at him. And
2: the
6: just
2: doctor
6: sure
2: pulled out a pocket knife or one of his relatives?
3: Wouldn't an ink pen work?
5: A doctor or something. I don't know. Why do you ask
6: ink
5: such
6: pen?
5: Crazy?
6: Don't doctors have better utensils than pocket knives?
2: Yeah, I'm wondering if it was one of his relatives.
5: Maybe.
3: Maybe it was one of the doctors in the Swiss Army.
5: After 48 days in the hospital, Zach was allowed to return home where he continues to work on his recovery.
2: So hold on a second. This guy was in a, would you say an accident with a, what?
5: With an ATV.
2: Okay, so he's pronounced brain dead.
5: He's 21 years old, has no recollection of the crash, but does recall hearing the doctors pronounce him dead.
4: Oh, Lord.
5: He joked, I'm glad I couldn't get up and do what I wanted to do. Just makes me thankful that they didn't give up.
2: Aren't they supposed to do some kind of a brain scan?
5: They said he was brain dead. Said it was declared brain dead.
2: They got to check that brain
3: machine.
2: They
3: need a new chart. Yeah. They got to figure out a new chart for this brain dead signal thing.
5: So I mean, a miracle in Wichita Falls.
3: Wow.
2: That's amazing.
5: It is
3: that
5: amazing.
3: Really is.
2: Those scanners obviously don't work. I mean, Bush is president, obviously. He clearly has no brain activity of any kind.
3: Yeah, true.
2: I'm really curious about the pocket knife.
5: Oh, my God.
2: Well, no, Gunner, he was with me on this. I mean, what, someone's lying there brain dead, and, I mean, wow, what a great.
3: And his foot wiggles. So what, the doctor comes
2: but you,
3: in?
2: But didn't you say the foot wiggled after someone stabbed him in the foot with a pocket knife?
5: No,
4: they didn't stab him.
5: Anybody stabbed
3: yeah,
5: anybody.
3: See, this is where you hear it. Yeah, they picked up his leg, wrapped it inside of his arms, and just started stabbing.
2: They tickle him?
5: He moved his foot and hand and then reacted to a pocket knife scraped across his foot.
2: Mm-hmm.
6: But that's the whole thing. Why would somebody, it's like if I was lying in a hospital bed and somebody put my finger in a pencil sharpener, I might wake up.
3: Yeah, you might.
6: You know what I mean? I don't understand why somebody would want a pocket knife alone.
2: Well, whatever.
5: Hey, who cares? Use what's handy. Alive.
2: Yeah, they waved a beer in front of his nose. He snapped to attention.
4: happy hour. Let's go.
2: That's scary.
5: Oh, my goodness.
2: I'm glad he's fine.
4: Was he breathing, though? They pronounced him dead?
2: Well, brain,
4: was he on a ventilator?
2: Brain dead.
5: Brain dead.
4: And they were going to let him go then.
5: Mm-hmm.
3: Oh. Sure. They've done that before.
2: Okay, we have an odd story here. Involving animals. This is really not as strange. I guess
5: is this
2: the guy
5: dog
2: with
5: thing?
2: This is the
6: stranger than the panda porn.
2: This is the cat. Have you seen this about the radiation?
3: I've seen cat porn.
5: Oh my god!
6: I too, that's
2: no, Bob.
5: That's
2: Bob,
5: not a cat.
2: Bob, that's not a cat. That's just a slang term before the word party.
3: Three.
2: Yeah.
3: Party three.
2: Is this a Western?
3: Mm-hmm.
2: A driver was stopped on suspicion of being a terrorist after his radioactive cat was mistaken for a bomb. Okay, now this seems a little bit...
5: Where is this?
3: Where did he get a radioactive cat?
5: I don't believe this story.
2: Anti-terror cops using radiation detectors on a highway flagged the man down. A search for the car revealed his cat had undergone radiotherapy for cancer 3 days earlier.
3: Oh, my.
2: Deputy Chief Border Agent Joe Giuliani revealed the details of the incident to a meeting of San Juan Islanders, according to the Seattle Times. A vehicle goes by at 70 miles an hour. The agent is in the median, 80 feet away from the traffic. The signal went off and identified an isotope.
3: So this was Rudy Giuliani's idea of securing our borders, putting his brother there?
2: They raced after the car. Turned out that it was a cat that had just undergone radiological treatments. That seems a little odd.
3: Mm-hmm.
2: I didn't know we had that technology out there.
6: I don't know that somebody would want to do it. If you got a cat that's got cancer, sorry, buddy.
3: I thought radiological treatments, you know, just kind of clear things out. I didn't think it actually stayed in your body.
2: Yeah,
3: and you started
2: I didn't know really. The cat becomes radioactive. The security level is now going from green to orange tabby. What the hell?
3: Wow.
2: That can't be true.
3: No, that can't be true.
2: I don't know. That's what it says here in the news accounts from the Ananova News Service, International News Service. Oh, we got to take a break here.
3: Yes,
2: sorry.
3: We do.
2: We're coming right back. 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
8: Dear Allie, I went on a date the other night and the girl showed up with red wine teeth and one of her friends.
9: Wait a minute, showed up with what?
5: Red wine teeth, which means she
8: brought a friend with her.
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10: Yeah. 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
5: And a friend.
3: Does the letter continue? 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
9: Yeah, this could be horrible or this could be the best night of his life.
5: Right.
9: I'm not sure.
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12: Are you a successful entrepreneur or business person who appreciates all the perks that come with success? 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Well, isn't it time you attained the ultimate status symbol? 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Your friends and colleagues will be impressed when they meet this dapper gentleman with the commanding voice. He's the announcer guy.
13: Hi, Phil. Thanks for coming to my party. Who's this?
14: Hey, Cindy. Check this out. This is my very own announcer guy. Hey, announcer guy, say something.
15: Hello, Cindy. It's time to meet your very special party guest. Say hello to Phil Mundor. This is Larry Morgan speaking.
13: Well, thank you. Of course, I know Phil. And nice to meet you, Mr. Announcer Guy. By the way, Phil, you look great.
14: Oh, thanks. I got this new suit.
15: 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This is Larry Morgan speaking.
14: Ooh, I wish you hadn't given the price on this.
13: Wow, that's great. Phil, let me get you a drink. What are you having?
14: You know, I think I'll have a beer.
15: This evening, Phil will be enjoying Dewars on the Rocks.
14: What?
15: Dewars, the finest blended scotch whiskey money can buy. And as always, we remind you to please drink responsibly. This is Larry Morgan speaking.
14: I guess a scotch would be okay. Thanks, announcer guy.
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0: He's the announcer guy, and like it or not, he'll follow you anywhere.
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2: Bless me, Father, for I have sinned. It's been
3: 3 months since his last confession. Good morning, Father O'Malley. Say hello to Phil Mundor. Recently, Phil has embezzled from the office football pool, run over the neighbor's cat, and has had some extraordinarily erotic dreams starring his 18-year-old neighbor, Caitlin Kravitz. Caitlin's appearance is brought to you by Nikon. Nikon, maker of the world's finest binoculars. This is Larry Morgan speaking.
1: Jesus H. Christ, Phil Mundor. That's one hell of a confession, or my name's not Father Mark O'Malley. Now, here to present your penance is my announcer guy.
4: Thanks, Mark. For Phil's penance, Father O'Malley orders 10 Hail Marys and 20 Our Fathers. Now go and sin no more. And thanks for visiting Father O'Malley's confessional. And please accept these fabulous parting gifts. A case of Rice-A-Roni, the San Francisco treat, and the hot new CD recording, Larry Morgan Reads the New Testament. This is Tony Lamont speaking.

0: Kelly from Bob and Tom Enterprises. This is Larry Morgan speaking.
1: They don't say we didn't warn you.
2: Oh, my God.
1: There's laughter ahead. This is Bob and Tom Radio.
3: A guy walks into a bar, and behind the counter is some signs of cheese sandwiches, $2. Hand $10.
4: Of course.
3: Okay. I said, excuse me, miss, but are you the lady that gives the hand? She says, yes, I am. He's going to wash those hands and fix me a cheese sandwich.
1: Bob and Tom, if God didn't want you to listen, he wouldn't have given you ears.
5: We have, I'm sorry, I'm distracted by the fact that the ladies are up on the screen now. We have, there we go. We got the blonde on the right, the brunette on the left.
6: Looks like his place again.
7: Yeah, it does look like his place. Yeah.
3: Boyfriend's place, boyfriend's place.
5: Oh, boy.
6: It's been a while.
8: little marning hump.
5: Welcome back to the Bob and Tom Show. We have been, we are electronically connecting with Jessica Scorched Earth Alsman from our staff.
9: Hello.
5: And take it from here, Christy.
7: And we have Allie Breen, who apparently is in her boyfriend's apartment in where, New York City?
9: Yeah, that's where I am. Yep. Nailed
7: All
9: it.
7: All right.
10: Is he sleeping?
11: Nailed it.
9: Yes, he is sleeping.
5: It off.
7: Oh.
8: I got the sweetest hangover.
10: Allie, have you ever been a brunette or a redhead or anything like that?
9: Yeah, I tried red hair once. I look so Irish. It's like, yeah.
5: You're sort of translucent as it is. You're very light hair,
9: exactly.
5: Very light complected.
11: Is that a compliment?
12: I bet it looked really pretty, like strawberry blonde. I bet it looked awesome.
9: Yeah, I kind of went for strawberry blonde, but it became like clown red. It didn't really work super well.
5: That's real popular now, though. I'm really surprised.
7: Clown red?
5: Yeah, that's really taken off. What's her name? Billie Eilish.
10: Yeah, Carrot Top.
5: Has the she just
7: went blonde, okay, like Allie, but yeah, but I mean, I get it.
5: She for a while she had that cartoon hair color thing.
9: She also went green for a while. Yeah, those colors, like those bold colors, are popular. When I tried it, it was not intentional.
5: Yeah, but
7: she's 22.
5: Yeah, I was going to say that yeah. works. That works for very young ladies. I think I think when you get to be in your 80s, it tends to look a little ridiculous.
6: Anyone ever wondered, what does Tom sound like when he talks to the ladies?
5: Oh, wow.
6: Remember the input he just provided, Allie. You're sort of translucent.
13: The man can talk to women.
6: He can lay out.
11: He's a lady talking to
6: man.
5: I was just saying, Allie.
6: Let me get out of this
5: dress. Radio. Allie is a natural blonde, very light complected. And
6: you're not helping.
5: Okay, sorry. The point is
9: sickly white, some would say.
5: Now, Ms. Alsman is quarantined this week, so she's at her home. And then Allie, once again, are you living with your boyfriend now? Can we ask?
9: I've been here a while, but I wouldn't say we're living together yet. I'm backing off on
10: saying that.
9: Wait, and Jess, why are you quarantined?
12: I may have been around somebody that had something, so I'm taking precautions.
10: The crabs.
9: Very nice.
12: Yeah.
5: Okay.
12: Those with things. Who knew?
10: Yep.
5: Allie, and I'm sorry to be so disorganized. I got a great letter about someone saw your show last week. And last weekend, and they said you were fantastic on stage. I'll have to dig it up for next week. But they just loved seeing you in person, and you did a great job. So there you go.
9: Oh, that's sweet. Nice, tell them thank you. Or if you're listening, thank you so much.
5: It's not that one, Christian. I don't know what happened.
7: Okay. Cool.
5: We have a new system here today, so I'm a little bit discombobulated. And the old system, I would have been a little bit discombobulated. So
7: you're always
6: Yeah, the system really doesn't have anything with your level of combobulation.
5: That's right.
11: I've never seen you.
5: Can you be combobulated?
7: I think so.
10: I don't know.
9: Never heard that.
7: You can be discombobulated.
5: You have to be able to be combobulated.
7: Yeah.
6: Oh. It's a wonder you just don't wake up somewhere and you have no idea where you are.
10: Well, I've done that.
6: Where am I? You know, we get reports from you're out on the town, you fall asleep in a Starbucks parking lot. Well, I'll get a tweet or Tom's asleep at 56th and 9th. happens all the time.
10: Wakes up screaming, right. Charlie.
5: Now they're making me look for it, Allie. But in the meantime, why don't we start? Allie Breen receives letters about love troubles. Mm-hmm. You can reach her, by the way. It's Allie Breen on all social media platforms. So what do we got, Allie?
9: Perfect. Dear Allie, I got a DM from my boyfriend's ex saying she really needs to talk to me. I told my boyfriend and he said, just ignore her because she's obsessed and crazy. Who should I listen to?
10: You got to give your boyfriend the benefit of the doubt he does something to break your trust or whatever.
6: But how do you
9: I'd be way too curious.
6: How do you not?
10: What? Honestly, if there's nothing to worry about, he could go. You can go ahead and read it. But I'm telling you right now, she is kind of crazy, and we can talk about whatever it is.
5: And that photograph, that's obviously Photoshop.
10: deep fakes.
5: That's amazing that they were able to get those cheerleaders' panties that accurate.
10: Of course, college cheerleaders.
7: Of course.
6: They're of age. College.
5: All fantasy jokes in these.
13: We're all doing gymnastics right now. Yeah.
7: You have to trust him.
6: But
7: until
6: this speaks to
7: Josh says
6: you. That speaks to the larger point that fantasy land that Josh is living in. Sure, in a perfect world, the woman would come and say, "Hey, I got a message from your ex-girlfriend," and the boyfriend would say, "Well, yeah. Why don't? I mean, she's a little crazy, but to hear her out.
10: Why is that unreasonable?"
6: She goes, "Because real people don't talk like that."
12: Oh, right. Does that? What ex reaches out and says, "I need to tell you something about him." Yeah. Just say what you want to say in a message. Just say it in a message. Then
10: have you never met a woman?
7: Yep.
12: And the fact that she didn't go ahead and spill the beans in that message, there probably isn't anything. So she just wants to nitpick, and unless she's got a secret baby that she doesn't know.
7: Secret baby.
5: I'm sorry.
6: Tonight on Hallmark, it's Secret Baby.
13: Secret Baby. No one knows who it is.
6: Yeah.
5: Nothing good will come
7: of
5: this.
7: I'm unloved.
4: You want a secret baby.
5: Nothing good will come.
7: Trust the guy.
5: Just ignore this woman. She's nuts.
12: Yeah, I know crazy people. Since she didn't say anything, she doesn't have anything.
10: Okay. All right.
9: Yeah, that is annoying. I didn't think about that part of it. Why wouldn't you just spill it? But the one thing that worries me is the block. If he just said ignore, that's fine. But once you block someone, they have no way of getting in touch with you. I think that maybe I'm a little too suspicious.
12: Unless she starts to get really weird and obnoxious and she's constantly sending you messages, just leave it open.
9: Mm. Yeah, if there's something that'll come out, that's true. She'll just spill it right there.
5: This guy's going to have to move. I probably decided. Dump them both. I found the letter, Allie.
7: Oh,
9: okay.
5: Let's see.
10: Read it.
5: I had the pleasure of...
6: took 28 seconds.
5: Well, I decided I wouldn't read the first part because I thought it was maybe it might be misconstrued.
10: I see.
5: But however, now I'm going to read it, smart guy.
7: Oh, boy.
6: Please
5: see,
6: do.
5: And see if I made the, by doing a quick proofread, was the right. Subject heading. Allie Breen popped my cherry.
10: Oh, okay. Oh,
5: okay. I was going to skip that, Allie. But no.
9: Header.
5: Then this is from Adam. Then he writes, "My live comedy cherry."
7: Thank
5: God. I had the pleasure of seeing Allie Breen perform at the Comic Strip on Sunday. It was my first time ever attending a live comedy show. She was, all caps, hilarious.
10: Oh, good.
7: Well, that's awesome.
5: Here's my problem. I ordered a big plate of nachos. I was afraid to eat because I didn't know what the etiquette was. I was starving, but I did not want to disrespect Allie Breen by eating during her set.
6: Well, if they thought that, they wouldn't serve food, you idiot.
10: That's overly polite.
6: That's overly polite. Right, if you're not supposed to eat.
5: Can you guys talk?
9: I would have made a plate of nachos on stage,
6: Adam,
9: if I could have.
10: You're a polite man, Adam.
5: Okay. Yeah.
9: Yeah, that's very sweet. Thank you, Adam.
5: A heckler started yelling stuff out later in the evening, creating a diversion for me to stuff my face with nachos. They were cold at the time. Thank you.
6: Well,
5: but
6: Allie
5: was the highlight. There you go, Allie. Nice thing.
9: Oh,
5: and it's my understanding.
9: That's very sweet.
5: You're working this weekend as well, right? You're at...
9: yes, I'm still in New York. I'm down
5: Eastville
9: in Brooklyn.
5: Comedy Club, right? In Brooklyn?
9: Exactly.
5: Okay, go see Allie in person. So we've solved the first problem. What do we have next?
9: Dear Allie, I just moved in with my boyfriend who has two other male roommates. I don't pay rent since I just stay in his room, but I started doing dishes and some other late cleaning to help out.
10: That's nice.
9: Since I started, they've all pretty much stopped cleaning up after themselves and now expect me to always clean up their messes.
7: Well, then quit.
9: I feel like if I say something, they're going to say that I should be paying or something. So Why? Oh, so I do. So do I just have to feel like I've become their mate?
10: No.
7: Stop doing it.
10: Yeah, you just back off a little bit.
7: Clean off after yourself and don't worry about them.
6: In some states, what you've done is consists of legal contracting. You have to keep doing it or you're liable for a lawsuit.
13: Yeah, are you east or west of the Mississippi? Because that'll
6: help.
13: Good
6: luck.
5: Tell them they can help you with the dishes and you'll do it topless.
10: Oh,
7: that's
10: horrible advice.
13: That's the worst thing you could have said.
10: Godwin, in all earnest, that's horrible advice.
5: You see, Pat, sometimes we give bad advice on purpose. But I tell you, I can see this exactly happening.
10: Yeah. Yeah.
7: Of course it does.
5: Yeah. And I don't think this is necessarily a sexual gender. I think it's more of a...
10: I think
5: a guy had moved in,
7: I think it has,
5: and he happened to be a clean freak. Everyone would go, "This is great."
10: Yeah, you're right. They might back off still. Yeah. You're right.
5: If they were decent people, they would do something
10: sexist,
5: in return.
10: They're just being sort of lazy.
5: They're just taking advantage.
10: Exactly.
5: Of
10: right. Yes. But
13: I think that the roommate conversation that always comes into play is that okay, well, they're sharing a room, so if she was to pay rent, does she split with that guy, or since she's using common areas, do they just go four clean across the board? Do they just split it up four
7: true.
13: Ways?
7: Yeah. Maybe
13: and so four. The guys
7: so I don't have to do that.
5: I think they can split it up two ways. Her boyfriend won't have to pay rent if we go back to my idea of her being topless in the house all the time.
13: Right. That's probably
10: look. You know what? The more Tom goes back, I'm with Tom on this.
13: Switching sides. So now you're a west of the Mississippi guy.
10: He's converted me.
5: Allie, let's go to our next letter, Allie.
9: Dear Allie, I've been married for 2 years and I want a divorce. The problem is my wife just discovered she's pregnant. I think she sensed there were problems and did this to trap me. Oh. How can I best exit this situation?
10: Real issue alert. We can't speak to
3: this. No comedy. No comedy.
10: Wrong show, lady.
5: Different letter.
6: You just wait till Mom and Tom answers my letter. Then we'll see what I'll do.
5: We defer to Dear Abby on this one. Wow.
10: You know what?
12: What
10: I think
12: doing
10: the,
12: when you, yeah,
10: the dinner, best thing we can say is a best of luck. I hope everything works out well.
6: So yeah. you decided to get rid of the cow, but you still got a little milk. That's what you're saying.
5: I'm not sure.
6: And you're going to have a calf.
5: Okay. We need to get to our next letter right away. What have we got?
9: Dear Allie, my boyfriend makes all these innuendos around my family thinking they don't notice, and it's really annoying. Like if I lie to them about something, he'll bring it up in conversation like a million times thinking it's funny and that no one notices. Then he also makes all these sexual references that he thinks no one gets, but I'm sure they do. I've talked to him about it and he insists I'm overreacting and that they don't understand what he's doing. What else can I do to make him believe me?
10: This guy sounds obnoxious. Oh. Hey, Pat, so, I'm doing your daughter.
5: So her parents are over.
6: Yeah. On Thanksgiving, the football team comes from behind. You know what that's like.
10: Yeah.
6: That's the way your daughter likes.
13: Hey, usually I call your daughter my gravy boat.
10: Right, yeah. You see, I
5: That is, I don't know how you fix that.
10: You've asked him. He keeps doing it. He says you're in the wrong. He's not allowed around your family anymore.
6: Yeah, this guy sounds like a real card.
13: I will say, I struggle from this. When I'm nervous, I make jokes. So it could just be him trying to be silly and be fun, but that seems like it's over the line.
5: No.
12: Ask your parents to shame him when he says it. So basically call out his joke and be like, that isn't funny.
10: That's not bad.
13: Yeah, that's pretty good.
10: Hey, that's my daughter. Will you knock it off?
13: Yeah.
9: Yeah, just prefer to
10: knock it off. I did that last night.
6: Mr. Touchy.
3: Yeah, exactly.
5: So I understand she calls you Small Peter. What's that about you? Is your dad named Peter?
10: I have a similar problem. Every girl I've ever dated, I don't make jokes when I meet their family, but I tend to French kiss grandmas.
7: It gets
10: real awkward.
13: They do it the best.
10: I can't help it. It's something to distract.
6: The older the berry, the sweeter the juice.
13: Experience. Teach me how they did it in the 40s.
5: Allie Breen will be at the Eastville Comedy Club in Brooklyn coming up this weekend. If you want to reach Allie, it's Allibreen on various social media platforms. And we'll try to help.
10: Yes.
9: Yes.
5: Can't help.
9: Absolutely.
5: Can't help.
9: And this
5: everything.
9: Guy, he might just be a genius. Maybe he's trying to get uninvited from ever going to family functions
7: again.
10: Yeah. Wow, he might be.
5: Yeah. No, that's
9: that could be the way to do it if anyone needs to
5: so creepy.
9: Duck out of Thanksgiving.
5: Yeah, I'd kind of like to hear some examples of what sort of thing he did. I think I'd like the one that Chick just offered.
6: They're coming up from behind like your daughter, Dad. Am I right?
10: Pop, what do you think?
6: Boy, I hope they don't blow this.
10: Oh, boy. No. So what do you say, Pop? Is it mother like daughter? Huh? Which one? What do you think?
6: What about that? Like a washing machine.
5: Yeah, I'm thinking of getting new rims on my car. You know.
10: Oh, boy. That's quite a job.
6: I'm going to throw a lot of mouthwash.
10: Sir, son, you need to leave.
6: I'll have some more turkey. Get this taste out of my mouth. You know what I mean? Yeah.
5: That's weird. This cake doesn't taste like E. coli.
13: Hey, Dad, smell my finger.
7: Oh. All right, we've done this
5: okay,
7: damage.
5: Okay, thank you. Thank you, ladies and gentlemen. We've done enough damage for one day.
6: And put the baby up for adoption. Okay. All right. Okay. Good show.
5: We'll see you, Al.
14: 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Oh, yeah. Yeah.
15: Ladies and gentlemen, Bob and Tom.
9: Dear Allie, I went on a date the other night and the girl showed up with red wine teeth and one of her friends.
6: Wait a minute, showed up with what?
7: Red wine teeth, which means she
9: brought a friend with her.
10: Well, what is funny about that is you don't always get red wine teeth from one glass of red wine.
7: No,
10: right. That's what's funny.
6: Yeah.
10: She showed up day drunk.
6: That's like a couple bottles, right?
10: Yeah.
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6: Does the letter continue? 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Yeah, this could be horrible, or this could be the best night of his life. I'm not sure.
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6: Never gets this right in the live show.
19: Hi, Tom here. God knows I'm not perfect. I guess I can be difficult and sometimes perhaps a little demanding.
7: No.
19: Oh, sure, some might say tyrannical, but I don't get it. I try to be a nice guy, but lately it seems that everybody's pissed at me.

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0: Paging Michael Hunt.
2: They don't say we didn't warn you. There's laughter ahead. This is Bob and Tom Radio.
3: Welcome back to the Bob and Tom program. Christy's over there with her little red pencil. We have a couple of comedians in the studio with us. James Johannes here with us, from originally from Kansas.
4: Yes, sir.
5: Kansas City.
3: We've discovered that the place that claims to be the home of Dorothy is liberal Kansas. Apparently, they've got a official Dorothy house and stuff. I don't know.
5: Really?
3: I don't know if it's
6: an official Dorothy house.
3: Yeah, they're trying to cash in on that somehow. Mm-hmm.
6: So
5: you think?
3: Go visit it there.
5: Yeah. You think they built a home for a fictional character? You think? Maybe they're trying to cash in?
3: I don't know.
5: Maybe? Huh?
3: That's the voice of, that's the voice of Louis Ramey, who once helped. Who was it again?
6: Barbara Eden.
3: Barbara Eden with her luggage.
6: Yes. Genie.
3: That's cool. Who else did you meet that's famous? Anybody?
5: I saw Pete Rose in an airport.
3: I bet you didn't.
6: Now stop that.
5: About 3 months ago, and I go, oh, Pete Rose. And he was going, yeah, here's a card that'll get you the 20% off all the merchandise on my website. Well, thank you.
3: Wow, that's interesting.
5: Yeah.
3: Did he sign it, or does that cost extra?
5: I don't know. I think everything that's signed, you have to go to the website and get.
6: I guess.
3: That's interesting.
6: 20% off, though.
3: Well, there you go.
5: I think it was advertising. The
1: righteous
5: site.
1: Box.
3: Was he at like an airport passing this stuff out to anybody?
5: He was at an airport waiting to get on the gate. People were starting to flood around him. And it's amazing. That's the same day I met Barbara Eden, by the way.
6: Really?
5: Barbara Eden and I were on the plane together. And I helped her get her bag out of first class at the top. And then we get off the plane, and there's Pete Rose.
6: Mm-hmm.
5: Yeah, and I just went, hey, Pete Rose, back to Barbara Eden.
3: Yeah. Yeah. These things usually come in threes. Did you... bump into anybody else at all?
5: Actually, the Sky
6: Charlie
5: Cat
6: Callis.
5: Was MC Hammer. Yeah, the Sky Cat was MC Hammer. He helped me.
6: See, I believe that.
5: Yeah, he was a little down on cash.
7: It's hammer time. Can't lift this.
6: Can't lift this.
3: I
1: can steal this, though.
3: James?
4: Yeah.
3: What else do we need to know about you? Travel all over the place?
4: I'm a snappy dresser.
6: Yeah. Yes, you are.
4: Look at this. This is my vintage coat, too.
8: Is it?
4: Well, my dad gave me this coat last week, and I don't really like it, but I wear it because he gave it to me. This is my dead man's coat. My dad works at an old folks' home. Every week, some old dude dies, and I get a whole bunch of new stuff. It's really cool. Sometimes I sneak up behind him. Boo! I'll take the shoes. I'll take the shoes.
5: You have unknowingly, my friend,
8: opened a door.
5: You have hit the man's Achilles heel.
8: Look at him. He's turning red.
5: He is freaked out by death. And
4: I'm sorry.
3: It was just a joke. I don't like
5: it. I'm a little freaked out, too. That coat smells like vapor rub.
8: Tom can't wear dead people's
5: clothes.
8: He
5: can't watch old movies knowing everyone in them's probably dead. He can't look at old centerfolds and Playboy if the centerfold's dead. Like Marilyn Monroe pictures freak him out.
4: Can I have your old issues?
3: Sure.
4: That's cool.
3: Man, Playboy used to always do that. They'd go, you know, Claudia Jennings, her last photo shoot. You know, but whoa, who wants to see that?
8: Plenty of people.
5: Is that a rhetorical question?
3: I don't know.
6: Why are all of our hands in the air?
5: He won't play in the Dorothy Stratton.
3: Is that called necrobation?
6: Could be.
5: Tom refuses to play in the Dorothy Stratton golf tournament. Of course, that's a shotgun start.
6: Oh.
3: And, they've forgotten everything I said.
6: Hey! But of course it is.
3: That's awful. Okay.
6: Wow.
5: I didn't do anything.
3: James, did we cover your alcohol abuse? And we pretty much.
4: I think we got it.
3: You're not a pot smoker.
4: No, not so much. I'm not good at that. I just giggle like a little girl, and it's not pleasant.
6: Sounds like fun to me.
5: You sure? I'm holding. I might have something organic in this pot.
4: Okay. Hook me up later.
3: Okay. Oh, and we've established, Louis, you're a moderate drinker, you said.
5: A moderate.
3: You smoke? Either guy smoke cigarettes?
5: Yeah.
4: Yeah.
3: Really? Yeah. Both of you guys smoke cigarettes?
8: I'm just saying this because I saw them in his pocket.
3: Wait a minute. No, don't say it. I know what you're going to say.
6: What
3: you're gonna say? You're gonna speculate about the? Did you actually see what kind
8: I
3: of
8: saw.
3: What brand?
8: You speculate. No, don't take my.
3: I'm not gonna make a judgment call. You think I'm gonna say, are they menthol? Aren't you? Mm-hmm. I'm not gonna make that kind of a call. Are they menthol?
8: No.
3: See, there we go.
5: Drum roll, please.
3: Hang on. I won't stop.
5: Oh, we actually do have a drum roll.
3: I gotta get my glasses.
8: Oh,
5: it's a high dollar show.
6: God, yeah.
8: It's not
6: we need to hire a guy.
8: It's not that big a deal.
6: There it is. There it is. Ladies and gentlemen, it's the Hollywood Palace.
5: And the brand that I smoke is Marlboro Light.
6: We need a photograph of that.
5: On this day, May 28th, a stereotype died.
9: Well, let's not partially.
3: You know, they do make those in menthol. Uh-huh. Have you seen the new ad for those cigarettes that come in like four different flavors?
6: No, what are they?
3: Yeah, seriously, there's some new brand. They've got like different colored boxes, and it's really, I don't know what that's all
10: about. I can't
3: take
10: you seriously with your glasses like that.
3: Oh, sorry.
6: Is it like Nickerade?
3: Yeah, I don't know.
6: Huh?
9: Oh, like Lickamade? Yeah.
6: No, like Gatorade, but with nicotine. I mean,
3: is that the, now, James, I saw you smoking a cigarette. Sometimes I'll do that, and people go, shh. You know, my mom's listening.
4: Yeah, well, mm-hmm. I got my dad caught me smoking one time, and he made me eat a pack of cigarettes.
9: Oh.
4: It didn't work. I ate like three packs a day. Now,
6: God, stop!
4: Stop with the wacky jokes.
9: What?
4: But he did. He actually he got pretty mad about it at first, and once he figured out I was going to do it, he just told me
3: what
4: not,
3: brand you smoke.
4: Whatever's on sale. Whatever's two for one.
6: Mm-hmm.
3: Really?
4: I smoke menthols.
6: Mm-hmm. Well, isn't
5: ladies and gentlemen,
6: tidy.
5: This day, May 28th, a stereotype dies.
10: This is skewing way
6: and
10: weird.
6: And a new
10: today.
6: One born.
3: Wow. We could, yes. Maybe we could do one of those America's Funniest Videos, have you guys walk into a convenience store and throw off the clerk.
4: Yeah. Yeah.
11: Hello. I don't understand it. I was just, the black guy, he bought the Marlboro Lights. The white guy comes in, he gets the menthol. I don't think he wanted the two for one.
4: It's a racial Freaky Friday.
5: Blunt wrappers, what are these things this man keeps buying for me?
3: Whatever's on sale, I thought you had to have a brand loyalty.
4: No. Not when you're broke.
3: I wish I could talk with I wish I could talk with someone who knew a lot about cigarettes and retailing. I thought that, for the most part, don't people have, are they really loyal to their cigarette brand?
6: I think so. Yeah.
8: I think they are.
3: How long have you smoked that brand?
5: I've smoked that brand 8 years.
3: Did you have something before? Were you like a Camel Lights guy and you decided to get a smaller tumor?
5: I went from rolling my own.
3: You're rolling your own cigarettes?
5: Yes. Cigars.
6: Now that's cheap. Yeah. Yes, sir.
3: No, that's just a bad idea because you're in a public place smoking non-store-bought and people think you're smoking a joint.
10: Were you using tobacco or herb chronic M13 rope smoke?
5: We need to talk after the show. No. You and me. Oh, by the way, mm-hmm. Why pretend? Yeah, I smoke a lot of weed. I'm a pothead. Mm-hmm. I am a pothead, and I smoke cigarettes, I drink a lot of alcohol.
3: What's it called? Wake and bake? Do you wake and bake?
5: I've waked and baked. Mm-hmm. I have no problem at all.
6: On this day, May 28th.
3: Another stereotype.
5: I'm on the air right now, because I'll light up right now. turn the cameras up. Oh, my God.
3: That's interesting.
6: Oh, get that.
3: Louis Ray.
5: Is that my lawyer?
4: There's the cops.
6: Could be. Morning, Bob and Tom Show.
12: Bob and Tom, you guys rock.
6: Oh, thank you. It's Jimmy and Tony.
13: Hey, dude.
6: Hey.
13: Oh, we totally heard you talking to that comedian.
6: Yeah? Mm-hmm.
13: And he likes to wake and bake.
6: Yeah.
3: Well, he said, yeah, he's an avid pot smoker, apparently.
13: Dude, come on over.
5: And your address is?
13: We aren't sure what you're doing after the show, but have we got some plans for you?
3: So
13: you don't have to be anywhere for a day or two.
3: Louis is a professional comedian. Do you have anything to eat for lunch?
13: Oh, my gosh, we've got a big spread for lunch.
6: Yeah, what do you got?
13: Louis, do you care for Twinkies?
5: Mm-hmm. I love Twinkies.
13: Oh, this is going to be great, because we were hoping you could stop at the store and pick up some
12: Hot dogs and Fritos and Doritos.
13: Yeah, we're also going to need some you got to have your sweet and your salty.
6: Yes.
13: You got to have those together.
12: Get some dip. Get some French onion dip.
6: Man, they're planning out the whole menu.
5: Aren't we boycotting the French?
6: It's on your dime, it looks like.
12: Oh, what?
14: Some freedom onion dip.
3: Hey, guys, I got to tell you something.
13: What?
3: There's a new story out of New Hampshire where their police are asking pizza delivery guys to tell them if they see like kids drinking or especially if they see people taking drugs and they deliver the pizza.
12: Yeah. Great idea.
6: Uh-huh.
12: Yeah, that's not really going to be a big worry for us.
6: Why is that?
12: Guess where our pizza guy is?
6: Where?
12: It's Fat Brian.
0: Oh, your pizza guys, your dope man?
12: Yeah.
0: You're, what do they call that? Your dealer.
8: Your dealer.
6: Your dope man.
0: I'm waiting for my man. Hey, I heard the Lou Reed records. I know how that goes.
5: What are all the kids talking about?
12: Tom, you are so down. You are so street.
0: Okay. Well, listen, man, we got to take a break. We're going to take a short break and come back, okay?
12: All right, we'll see you over here at Tony's mom's house after the show.
0: Okay. Tony's mom's house. We'll be right back. This is the Bob and Tom Show.
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18: It's a story that's becoming all too familiar. Yet another species of animal teeters on the brink of extinction. And it's all due to man's wanton destruction of habitat. But can we still act before it's too late? What can you do to help? It's simple. Put down the razor. Step away from the Brazilian wax. If men and women everywhere don't stop shaving their respective crotches, pubic lice will soon be extinct. Yes, pubic lice, also known as crabs, have seen their numbers decline by the millions during the past decade.
6: That's good.
18: These innocent creatures are the victims of changing fashion trends. More than 80% of college students now remove their pubic hair, leaving the little growing gophers with nowhere to go. Once they're gone, they're gone forever.
6: Uh-huh.
19: Hey, Brittany, are you coming with us to get a Brazilian?
20: No, I'm not. And you want to know why? Because I'm really worried about the poor little pubic lice. I mean, what right do we have to destroy their home? It doesn't seem fair. So I decided that I am just going to go skank and grow it out.
6: Oh boy.
18: Stop attacking your crotch like it's the rainforest. 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Silky smooth genitals may be sexy, but they are also a landscape that is barren. It is the full bush habitat that is the most fertile and teeming with life. Creeping, crawling, itching, life.
21: Hey, Jake, what do you say we hit the strip joint, bruh?
22: 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Breaks my heart. 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
21: Dude, I never thought of it like that. 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
5: Try to figure out the words. Nobody, Dylan, do you know the words to Dylan songs?
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6: All right.

0: Did I get them all? Did I miss any?
1: You got them.
0: Holy mackerel, Andy. Is that really his voice?
2: I think it is.
0: Come on. You think when Bob Dylan was in kindergarten class, he was saying stuff like, he took my glue.
3: Bob and Tom, 24/7.
4: Jim Gaffigan joins us in the studio. Jim is a veteran comedian and actor, famous for a couple of oddball appearances on Sex and the City.
5: But I am an actor and a comedian, but I'll tell you guys, I wish I was a film director just in everyday life, so when someone was telling me a boring story, I could just go, and cut. I didn't finish. We got it. That's a wrap.
2: God.
5: When you think about it, that would come in handy. You come home late, God, your wife's like, where the hell were you? And cut. All right, let's try it again. This time you don't care where I was. In fact, you're happy to see me. Let's try it topless. Action. Oh, that's
4: silly. Another actor who wants to direct.
2: We'll be using that one.
3: Morning laughter just might be the best medicine.
6: I can hear you, oh no. You're talking out your ass again.
3: Bob and Tom Radio,
4: 24/7. This is the Bob and Tom Show.
2: Hello.
4: Welcome back. Appreciate your listening. And in the studio with us, it's comedian David Crow. And Christy Lee is here in her
7: torn sweater.
4: Big red sweater.
8: It is not torn. It was made this way.
4: It has a weird color
8: Whatever.
4: On it. David, once again, from Seattle, and a distinguished winner of a couple of the big comedy competitions in both Seattle and San Francisco. You were saying you're married to a slightly older woman.
9: Yeah.
4: She's divorced. This is your first go-around.
9: It is my first go-around, which is nice. I don't mind that. She's healthy, too. She's into environmental education, and she's kind of a hippie chick. Doesn't shave anywhere.
4: So. Really?
9: Yeah.
2: She doesn't?
9: No, but she's not a hairy type. Not like,
2: no, I see.
9: Yeah, she's... I don't know why I brought that.
2: Not like that. Going to bed with chick.
9: No, exactly.
10: Big fuzzy bear.
11: Hey, baby. I understand you don't shave.
4: Now, was she that way when you met her?
9: Yeah, yeah.
5: So you like that? You like the big hairy bush?
4: Her suit.
2: Pardon me? Hello?
5: Hello?
9: Well, you can look at it the other way.
5: Yeah.
9: I mean, that's how women really are. And maybe this whole pressure that men put on women to shave their legs is some sort of creepy, latent pedophilia we have going, you know, I want your legs like when you were 12. So I'm just saying I like the womanly legs.
11: Well, I don't think there's any reason to attack us.
4: Or maybe we could argue that maybe you want to have sex with monkeys.
9: Well, or a chick.
2: Or

0: Yeah, I do.
1: Really?
0: The front.
2: You just have to, and you just have to get beyond the first week of the prison break as the hair. There's the cat fight going on.
1: And yeah. Haven't you trimmed up your?
3: Pardon me.
1: Area.
0: Excuse me.
3: Pardon me.
1: No, you used to like the triangle, but isn't it?
3: A little modification there.
0: A little modification.
2: Now, is that done by a pro, or do you do that yourself?
0: I do it myself.
3: Oh, you do? Yeah. Oh, years of
2: practice. Do you have to use a mirror? Or?
0: No.
1: It's right there.
0: It's right here. It's not like
2: Yeah, but I mean, you got to look over your... Can you see over your boobs?
0: Yes, Tom.
3: She just puts them under each arm and then goes, Tom. What are you talking about over
0: wow.
3: there? My God.
2: I'm just asking.
1: So there's a strip thing?
3: There's a valley. There's a little viewing area right between them.
1: Is it a little hard?
0: Would you stop? It's none of your business.
1: I think it's totally my business.
2: Okay, now we're talking about...
3: David's wife.
2: Sex with shaving and sex with monkeys. And what if you want to have sex with a shaved monkey? Is that weird?
1: I get that magazine. It's great. Shaved monkey.
0: That's interesting.
2: So I'm sorry, David. You're saying
4: she did
2: your
4: shave actually for our wedding. She shaved her legs and stuff, or got the wax job for the wedding.
3: Yeah. Ouch.
4: It was sort of a purification. I'm going to start new. And
1: oh my God, and, she is a hippie chick.
4: Yeah. I know. Mm-hmm. Shut up.
2: Uh-oh.
4: But she did it herself with that NADS hair removal.
1: Oh, yeah.
3: Australian hair removal system.
1: That's right.
4: Which, it didn't really sell big in the U.S., and I think it's because the Aussies were selling it to us, right? You'd watch the commercial, that Aussie lady would put the stuff on her leg, right? Just put it on your leg. Right, then lay a piece of fabric on top of it, right? Then pull the skin tight, and then she'd rip it off, look into the camera. It doesn't even hurt in that Aussie accent. Yeah, we're all at home going, that's a bunch of crap. Doesn't hurt you because you're an Aussie, freaky torture lady. A French accent, totally believable, right? It does not even hurt. We like the smoother yards, very nice. And they had some hairy Aussie guy on there selling it, which I have no idea what his purpose was. Just look at that. It's like making a sea otter. And you can use the same strip over and over. One time for a gag, we smeared a bunch of NADS hair removal system on my friend's hairy back and buttocks. Then we pressed an old bed sheet down on him. Tied a corner of the sheet to my track. Oh. He pulled his skin tight. Give it a go, Robbie. Oi, ripper! Then we took the sheet, laid it in the entryway like a nice shag carpet. The Australian rules welcome that. That's what it is.
2: Well, that actually segues right into this.
3: It does.
2: This fine product.
3: Uh-huh.
5: Gee, I sure wish I were a woman, but I can't afford one of those expensive operations.
6: How many times have you said that? 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
5: Sure.
6: Good. Let's try it.
5: Okay.
6: We'll simply spread on a little paste right here on your amazingly hairy chest.
5: Huh?
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5: Let her rip.
3: Oh, ouch. Oh. 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
6: 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And then...
5: Here goes nothing.
3: No!
0: Hey, it worked! They're gone!
6: Yes, GoNADS instantly removes unwanted male genitalia with only minor discomfort. GoNADS! Pick some up today in the ball removal section of your pharmacy.
3: No!
0: Ouch!
1: Can I hear the middle part where you say, hey, they're gone one more time? I'd like to hear that again.
0: I'm gonna burst an artery.
5: Here goes nothing.
3: No!
0: Hey, it worked. They're gone.
2: There you go. That's a little thing called GoNADS from the Bob and Tom album Radiogram in honor of the guy from Jethro Tull.
0: David, has no NADS anymore.
2: David Palmer, the keyboard player from Jethro Tull, who's now called D.
3: That's right.
2: He became a she at the age of 66.
1: You got to hand it to him. He made a commitment.
3: Yeah, he did.

0: did. Just, went right through it.
1: He went through.
0: Yeah. But when, you know, what morning do you wake up and go, let me just fillet this?
2: Yeah.
0: God.
2: You know, you have to have a lot of psychological counseling and stuff before they'll do that.
0: I would imagine.
2: Typically, but it just seems that at the age of 67, it's kind of a radical change.
3: Yeah, and when you're that old, I mean, you could, there's a lot of extra loose skin to use.
0: Yes, there is.
3: That's a voluminous organ she has now.
2: Testicles floating in the water when you're
3: on
2: the toilet.
0: They're probably floating in a jar is what I'm guessing.
2: I imagine since they're building it, they can probably make it, as you would say in your coffee parlance, extra small or whatever.
4: You think? Uh-huh.
2: A latte, extra tight.
3: They have to build the camel toe.
2: Yeah.
3: I mean, they have to make...
4: Well, I know, but if
0: camel toe is
4: big.
0: Is something you see with pants.
2: I know, right. But they'd have to build up the tissue, I would think.
4: She would have something that would form something like that.
1: There's a device you can buy that gives you camel toe.
2: Yeah, there is. Yeah, it's like a jock strap. I've seen it. Yeah. Oh, yeah.
0: You makes put it you on, look, and it looks like you have a camel toe.
1: Makes you look puffier.
3: I'm pretty sure Robert Plant invented that in the early 70s.
0: Yeah.
3: His
4: is
3: was
4: that a desirable thing?
0: Sure it is. It's
1: why not?
0: It's like an open invitation.
2: Oh, yeah. Yeah, that's why I think camel toe can be very sexy. If it's, you know, if it's in the right situation.
0: Mm-hmm. Sure. You know.
4: All right.
2: Mm-hmm. I mean, you were talking about actually this whole thing was a discussion about David Crowe's wife's
4: body
2: prevalent
4: hair thing.
2: What's the word I'm looking for? Body hair. You were saying she's kind of her suit. She's kind of
3: no. She doesn't shave.
4: She doesn't shave.
0: See, there's a huge difference.
1: Well, now off the air, you were saying.
0: No, she just doesn't shave.
2: No, she did have to shave. You said for your wedding because
3: she did.
2: Obviously, otherwise they wouldn't be able to find the garter.
4: Oh my God, David, I apologize for him.
1: Do you clean each other?
0: Wow.
4: See, this is so far from what he expects out of a woman.
1: That is the absolute opposite of what he's attracted to.
4: He's got a
1: phobia about female body
4: hair. Yes.
2: Different strokes for different folks. I just don't like a lot of female body hair. That's right. I had an incident when I was a kid, and I was like 4 years old over at a friend's house, and his mother got in the shower with us, and to this day, I remember turning around and there was this huge red bush in my face.
5: Don't say we didn't warn you.
6: I'm warning you, don't do that.
5: There's laughter ahead.
1: I should be having a better time if this is a park.
5: This is Bob and Tom Radio.
7: Here he is, a philosopher, a writer, a comedian, a man who knows the future but won't give away the ending, the host of Vague But True, Tim Bedore. Well, thank you very much. Did you see this in the paper the other day about those carp in the Mississippi jumping into boats and injuring fishermen?
0: Yes.
7: Did you see this?
8: This is awesome.
7: It's true.
1: It's true.
7: They're called big head carp. They're from Asia, and they're attacking fishermen, bonking them in the head, severely injuring many. Biologists claim the roar of boat motors agitates and excites these carp, and they jump towards the sound. But I think these biologists are naively missing the obvious connection. Fish are attacking fishermen. For the fish, it's kill or be killed. Get them before they get you. Even if the fishermen being attacked are practicing catch and release, being hooked is still a very painful and embarrassing experience for the fish, and they have had it. What about the increase in mountain lion attacks? Great white sharks are moving closer to shore. Moose have been showing up in towns and stomping on people. A squirrel was in my living room last spring. Am I the only one that sees a pattern here? People, wise up. The other animals are against us. Obviously, there is an interspecies conspiracy to thwart the urban expansion of man. Skeptics ask, how do the squirrels fit in? Surveillance, obviously. The squirrels spy on what we people are doing in the cities and report back to the bigger species out there on the front lines. Taken together, these other species represent walking, hopefully not yet talking, scratching, biting, weapons of mass destruction. And if they can convince the insect world, like the killer bees, to get involved, our way of life and democracy are in trouble. Why would these other species want to hurt us? It's simple. They hate us. They hate our way of life. We swim in the safe environment of chlorinated pools, then towel off and have an adult beverage. These carp are stuck eating sludge in the Mississippi, a river polluted by guess who? their mortal enemy, man. And to top it all off, we hook and then eat them. This invasion of Asian carp is no accident. It's the first step of a multi-species, multifaceted attack. We ignore the obvious at our own peril. Therefore, it's time to adopt a new doctrine in regards to these other species. We can no longer sit back and wait for them to attack us. We have to attack and wipe out any and all species who would attack us wherever they are. We will not rest until every big head carp, mountain lion, moose and squirrel, and any other species that associates with them are defeated. If the UN wants to get involved, fine. If not, we go alone. Of course, the British will show up. They always do. Vague but true. I'm Tim Bedore.
8: That's awesome.
7: Thank you. Thank you. Join the crusade, ladies
0: yes,
7: and gentlemen.
0: Yes, indeed.
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0: Hello.
2: Coast to coast with us in the studio, comedian Bob Biggerstaff from Houston, yeah. Texas.
9: That's me.
2: And everything's bigger in Texas except for Bob's apartment. Which we have found out is a small efficiency.
0: Mm-hmm.
2: You say one of your neighbors, you recently saw panhandling, just to give you some idea of the neighborhood.
9: Mm-hmm. Right.
10: No, the neighborhood's fine. Just
0: just your neighbors.
10: A couple of the occupants.
2: Mm-hmm. Mm-hmm. He probably has that government subsidy, so it's probably rent-free anyway for him.
10: Yeah, one could hope.
2: Yeah, helping out the neighborhood. Let's see.
11: Panhandlers make good money, though. I mean, don't
0: it's all tax-free.
2: Yeah. Ah, of course.
0: There's that.
2: Now, what else do you do? Are you a domestic kind of guy? Do you do your own shopping? Do you go to the grocery store? Do you eat out all the time? Do you cook? Oh, you do?
10: Okay. No, I like to cook. I, like to go to the grocery store. It's amazing. If you guys been to the grocery store lately, you've seen this the self-checkout
2: that they have
10: nowadays.
2: I don't believe in it. But
10: that's a lot of fun. I'm like, really? Self-checkout? I can shop for the stuff. I can check it out. I can bag it. Would you like me to do any stocking while I'm here?
2: I'm with you on that.
10: You want me to grab carts from the parking lot? Hey, guys, I'll be in the bakery making cookies if anybody needs me. I got a big order coming in tomorrow. Right? And then I try to use the self-checkout. I don't know how to use that thing, right? It doesn't work half the time when one of the employees is using it.
0: Mm-hmm.
10: How the hell am I going to do it? I'm up there. Boop. Machine yells at me, please remove item from bag. I'm like, I haven't touched the bags.
2: Yeah. Oh, God, I've been there.
10: All I did was boop the thing. So I do it again. Boop. Please remove item from scale. I'm like, is this some kind of fat joke? Is somebody watching me? What the hell's going on here?
0: It's good for one item, I guess.
10: Yeah, exactly. It's good for buying beer at midnight. In Houston, you can't buy beer, during the week. Like, it stops at 1 o'clock. So I'm there at 12:58, according to my watch. Climbing to please remove. I'm like, no, don't remove. Add. I got to be able to buy this beer because at 1 o'clock it's going to shut down.
0: Well, that's what happens. My favorite store, now they only have one checkout guy. So there's a line mile and a half long. So I don't know why they do that.
11: One?
10: Because he's that good.
0: Oh, yeah, he's really good.
2: Oh, that's scary. Now, are you a big beer drinker?
10: I like beer.
0: Who doesn't? All right, sir. Come on. It's good stuff.
10: I like beer. Beer's good.
0: Mm-hmm.
2: Uh-huh. You like watching TV. You like beer.
10: Yeah.
11: Chips? You like chips?
10: Yes, I do.
0: Mm-hmm. Mm-hmm.
11: Me too. I love chips.
2: Now, you're not in favor of movement, we've established.
11: I am against movement as
2: other
11: well.
2: Than movie.
10: Some kind of movements. But
2: other than bowel.
11: Yeah. By the way, I don't know why they call that number two.
10: That's what I was thinking.
11: That's the feces horn. Yeah. Welcome to 2008.
2: And that line, of course, belongs to our...
0: Louis C.K.
10: I watch a lot of TV. That's... when I'm not on the road, I like to watch TV. But the problem is, as a comic, you do shows at night.
0: Mm-hmm.
10: So, you get home late at night and end up staying up late watching TV. And there's just stupid stuff on TV,
2: And it's all infomercials.
10: Yeah, exactly. And I end up, and I drink, right? I drink beer.
4: Right.
0: Yeah.
10: Then I get home after I'm drunk and infomercials come on and I end up ordering all this crap I don't need. Yeah. You forget how drunk you are until the UPS guy shows up at your house with a box that says Bowflex.
0: I can do that.
10: And you're like, man, I hope that has something to do with archery. I ordered one of those You ever seen those new push-up things, like perfect push-ups?
2: Oh, sure.
11: The twist and
2: the discs, yeah. The discs that turn as you do a
10: push-up. Yeah, I forgot one important fact. I can't do a regular push-up. So I don't know how you I've got excellent wrist movement, but other than that.
4: I've
2: never
4: seen that.
2: Oh, wow. Yeah.
4: I haven't seen it either. They're
2: discs with handles on them. And
1: yeah, that's what you need, Christy. Something
10: designed by a Navy SEAL. I'm like, how about a guy that looks like a SEAL?
2: It's better.
10: Will that help me?
2: What's the point of it? It's better for your wrists or something. And
1: It's a perfect punching.
10: It's a natural movement.
1: It's a punching action.
0: It's a natural movement. I don't know. Guessing if you can do a push-up, you're in pretty good shape.
10: I know the science of the push-up.
0: Yeah. Uh-huh.
10: Not too good on the implementation.
2: I see. So you're more of a
10: coach.
2: Of
10: the push-up. Yeah. I can do a heck of a drop-down.
4: Uh-huh. It's the push-up.
0: If your efficiency catches on fire, you're okay.
1: Yeah. Look at Christy, how happy she is that he's out of shape. Look at her.
10: Push-up. Yeah. Oh, that's funny.
2: Now, you are wearing tennis warm-ups.
10: It's just a sweatshirt. Yeah, I mean, I got a big track meet after the show.
2: I'm guessing you're doing shot put.
10: Shot put.
2: Whenever you see the track team get off the bus, track team gets off the bus, you can always kind of look and go, you know,
0: okay, runner, mile, shot put.
10: Tall, skinny guy, high jump.
0: Manager.
10: Yeah. little short guy manager.
2: Yeah, that was always the argument. Bob, thanks for coming and enjoying all of that.
10: thank you, all the
2: insults. Now, on a different note, Christy Lee is poised at the news desk with anything interesting in the world of news. We've missed a lot of news, obviously, a lot of political news.
4: Mm-hmm. Do we want to talk about that?
2: Well,
0: I guess.
2: Something you have anything interesting going on?
4: Well, I don't know if it's interesting, but the New Hampshire primaries are tomorrow, right? Yeah. Yeah.
2: Big story.
4: And with all the attention focused on last week's Iowa caucuses and the upcoming New Hampshire primary, few people realize that Mitt Romney won the Wyoming caucuses Saturday.
0: Did he?
4: Yes, he did.
2: I wasn't aware of
0: that. Was he the only one running?
10: Mm-hmm. I pulled my caucuses one time.
0: I know.
2: Repeatedly. Yeah.
4: The race for first place in New Hampshire is between Mitt Romney and John McCain. There was a big debate yesterday. On the Democratic side, three separate polls out Sunday showed Barack Obama had opened up a double-digit lead over Hillary Clinton, getting a significant bounce from his
2: Thursday. Don't call her Clinton. I know you want to.
0: Wow.
4: Man, I know. I'm with you, Tom. You hear her talk, though.
1: You know, you're right.
4: It's
2: creepy. Well, here's my point about Hillary. I spent almost all day, like 12 hours in a car on Saturday. I drove to see my mom in the hospital, and I was driving back, and there was a lot of political reporting. And when you see Hillary, it's one thing, but when you just hear her on the radio, and I'm not saying I'm for or against her, her voice is so shrill.
0: Sounds like she's yelling at you.
2: Yeah, all the time. And I know she's on the defensive right now, but they've got to get her to soften up. I'm not trying to say this isn't a man-woman thing. It's just that the delivery was...
0: Like you're being yelled at as a child.
1: This might be Hillary. May or may not be Hillary. Disputing Tom's claim, actually.
4: Are you kidding me?
2: That's even more pleasant. Then.
1: Yeah.
2: Wow. I'm not trying. I'm just seriously. If you listen to some of the audio, on the radio, it just seems to me to be a little bit shrill and whiny.
0: Morning, Bob and Tom show.
6: Yeah, welcome to my hell.
2: Oh, hey, Bill.
0: Oh, hey, Bill. How you doing?
6: Now maybe y'all understand where I've been coming from. Uh-huh. Yeah. You listen to that screech owl for that many years, and by God, you'll do damn near anything.
0: I see.
4: Uh-huh. Hey,
6: by the way, I heard you talking a while ago about that Libigel stuff. Mm-hmm.
2: Now, apparently it's like the ladies' Viagra. It's a topical gel that's being tested. What do you put it on the arm?
4: Put it on your upper arm, correct.
6: And I got all excited the other day. I saw this hot girl in the drug store by an Aura gel. I went crazy.
0: A little different.
4: Yeah.
0: A little different. Okay. Yeah, that's
6: well, listen, I got to go do some fake speech for her right now, like I really care.
0: Yeah.
6: God, if this keeps up, my fee's going to go from $250,000 a Kiwanis Club talk to about 10.
0: Really?
6: Oh, God help us.
0: Oh, sorry,
6: Bill. Here goes the boat. Bye.
0: All right, bye.
4: Here's a story you may have missed while you were on vacation. Greek Orthodox and Armenian priests attacked each other with brooms and stones inside the Church of the Nativity as longstanding rivalries erupted in violence during holiday cleaning up on Thursday, December 27th.
2: Aren't these the priests with the beards?
4: Mm-hmm.
9: The Greek Orthodox.
2: They have the ZZ Top beard. Yeah. That always throws me.
4: Yeah. The basilica built over the grotto.
2: Hey, look, it's Billy Gibbons.
4: The basilica built over the grotto in Bethlehem, where Christians believe Jesus was born, is administered jointly by Roman Catholic, Greek Orthodox, and Armenian Apostolic authorities. Okay. On Thursday, dozens of priests and cleaners were scrubbing the church ahead of the Armenian and Orthodox Christmas celebrated in early January. Thousands of tourists visited the church this week, of course, for Christmas celebrations. But the cleanup turned ugly after some of the Orthodox faithful stepped inside the Armenian church's section, touching off a scuffle between about 50 Greek Orthodox and 30 Armenian priests.
0: Outnumbered.
4: Palestinian police armed with batons and shields quickly formed a human shield to separate the two sides so the cleaning could continue, then ordered a photographer out of the church. Four people, some with blood running from their faces, were slightly wounded as sticks and brooms were used.
0: Us Armenians, when we're cleaning up, the Greeks there were afraid to bend over pick anything up.
2: Sure.
0: Of course, naturally, we're going to get raped. Oh, of course, they call us lazy, but we're just protecting ourselves. That's all.
4: Speaking of cleaning up, it was a very stinky Christmas Eve for Robert Schaff in Des Moines, Iowa.
1: Oh, no.
4: The 77-year-old spent part of his Christmas Eve stuck upside down in the opening of his septic tank with his head inside and his feet kicking in the air above.
0: Ooh. Yikes.
2: What was he doing
4: Schaff
2: down there?
4: Schaff reached into the tank in an effort to find a clog, but lost his balance and got wedged into the opening.
0: You mean a shoe?
10: Yeah, one of those wooden shoes.
2: I hope so. You know,
1: a clog?
2: Couldn't you maybe take a stick?
0: Yeah.
2: I don't know.
0: Yeah, maybe a broom handle, anything.
10: Just to the point, I gotta stick my hand down the...
0: Have a neighbor with longer arms?
4: The 5'5", 135-pound Schaff hollered and screamed for help, but it was an hour before his wife, Tony, walked by a window and saw his feet.
2: Oh, my God. She probably walked by after 10 minutes and thought, well, good.
10: What does he have, like a...
2: here's your present, honey.
10: Does the guy have, like, a baby head? How the heck did he get stuck in the...
1: Well, he's 5'5", 135.
4: She called 911. Two sheriff's deputies yanked her husband out of the septic tank.
2: Oh, I bet they flipped a coin first.
0: Hey, rookie.
10: Put some of that gel on him.
4: God bless him.
0: Ugh. Man.
2: Who reaches into a septic tank with their arm?
10: It gets to that point, I'm going outside.
4: Mm-hmm. I don't know. Man. I've never been on septic. I don't know what it's about.
2: Well, Christy, I'll tell you what it's about. You have this big tank, and it's full of
4: It's
0: full of stuff.
4: I know that.
2: Underneath the ground,
4: and
2: typically.
4: And they have some kind of truck that comes by and sucks the stuff out.
2: It's called a honey wagon.
4: Yes. Mm-hmm.
10: You can't put the toilet paper in the toilet, I think, in those.
2: Depends. But you don't want
10: to
2: go
10: put your... put depends
1: Where
10: in there.
1: The hell do you put the toilet paper if you can't put it in the toilet?
2: In your pocket.
1: Well, that's going to cut down on your friend making
2: Just leave the quarter sticking out of your jacket.
10: You got to be good at folding.
2: We have to take a short break. We'll come right back. This is the Bob and Tom Show.
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4: Well, we also have interesting news from the TSA. 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
15: How many times have you been in this situation?
16: And so, the blonde says to the cop, "Oh no, not another breathalyzer test."
15: Ouch. Your joke just fell flat on the floor, leaving you looking like the jerk that you are. What can you do? Introducing Frigamall's new Rimshot on a Belt. It looks just like a pager, but it sounds like this. Rimshot on a Belt. It can turn any joke you might have into an instant winner. Just listen.
16: And there we have it, nurse. The left leg amputation is complete, and the patient is stable.
9: Doctor, don't you mean right leg?
16: No, wait. Hold on. Left leg is what I thought the chart indicated. Damn, I had it upside down. Oh, boy.
9: Uh-oh. Oh, my God. The patient's waking up.
17: What? you cut off the wrong leg? What? I'm going to sue you, you stupid son of a...
15: Looks like Dr. Schmagel could use something to lighten the mood. Try rimshot on a belt.
16: I'll be. Cut off the wrong leg, eh? Gosh.
9: Oh, I see. Oh, doctor.
17: You got me, doc. Upside down. That's beautiful.
16: Oh, thank you.
17: Hey, listen, doc.
16: Yeah.
17: By the way, you're just kidding, right? I didn't get a leg cut off. I was just here for an appendectomy.
16: Appendectomy? Holy sh! I've mutilated this poor bastard.
17: Gotcha, Doc. Oh. Look, I got my own rim shot on a belt.
16: Oh, you nut.
15: Yes, that's right. Your lame little pranks and jokes will be a hit with rim shot on a belt. But what if you can't wear a belt? Say you're in a nudist camp. You need rim shot on a hat.
18: Hey, Tim, isn't that your naked wife over there getting it on with Bill Mondor?
16: What?
18: Ha, gotcha. That's not Bill Mondor.
16: Oh, it's rim shot on a belt.
18: It's your brother, Tom.
16: 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Go ahead. It's a joke, right, Jerry?
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20: 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Sometimes people don't even notice. I have piston ashtrays, I have piston shoes, I have piston basketballs. When I dribble, they do too.
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23: Man, this is some boat.
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24: I actually have a sexual fantasy associated with the earthquake.
25: Go.
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25: Uh-huh.
24: In my fantasy, I'm making love to this woman.
25: Yeah.
24: And then all of a sudden, she feels the earth move beneath her.
0: Ah, yes.
24: And then she rolls over on top of me and shields me from debris.
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0: Bob and Tom, one-fifth of the FBI's 10 Most Wanted.
1: We made it, everybody.
2: So far, so good.
1: Oh, this is nice. Josh, your buns are tickling over there?
3: They sure are, yes.
1: You're going left cheek, right cheek, left cheek,
3: kind of doing
1: right
3: a
1: cheek, left cheek, right cheek.
3: Grinding type thing.
4: Do you remember a song, dance called The Stroll?
2: Oh, yeah.
4: Kind of stroll up through. I think Soul Train did a version of that, some sort of dance everybody participated in.
1: Well, that's very nice.
4: It's very cool.
1: There's a Chick, Ace, Josh, I'm Tom, that's Willie G, Patty G's in the next room. You look like a floating head there, Pat. I'm seeing you in the big screen. You got your blue shirt,
5: blue
1: your blue
5: here,
1: background.
5: Yeah.
1: Very nice.
5: Mecca-lecca-hi-mecca-hiney-ho. Next time, black or gray.
1: Pat does look like the accountant for the mob.
5: Damn right.
1: Hey. Christy Lee is at the Navy Federal Credit Union news desk. I can see her from there.
2: Hey.
1: Now, we'll get a song out of Pat in just a second, but first we're going to check in with the sporting news. Anything happening?
4: Yeah, real quick. Utah Jazz, Tom, your favorite NBA team. A game from closing out their series against the Grizzlies. Of course, the Grizzlies are in Memphis. They're lousy with grizzly bears in Tennessee.
1: And in the jazz capital of the universe, Salt Lake City.
4: Mm-hmm. Jazz hold off the Grizzlies 122.
2: It really bothers you, doesn't it?
1: It's just annoying.
3: I'm sure they have a jazz club there.
1: I wouldn't
3: downtown.
1: Bet on it.
3: Not even one.
1: It's called Whitey's.
2: Still like jazz. Right. What are you doing?
5: It's all saxophones.
4: Whitey's.
1: Ladies and gentlemen, now a little bit of New Orleans jazz.
4: It's going on down.
1: It's Bix Spider back. That's right. Hi, Bix.
4: I think Bix was more big band than jazz, I think.
3: Well, this is rehearsing.
4: You know, back when I was
5: backstage
4: in
5: the green room.
1: Yeah. What?
4: When I was a little baby DJ, I used to run a big band show with a guy named Paul Bundy. He was a big band expert.
1: Bundy. He was the big band Bundy.
4: Big band Bundy expert. And the only new jazz he liked was Maynard Ferguson. You remember he did a version of Rocky Gonna Fly Now.
1: Sure.
4: I'll do it for you.
3: That's working hard now.
4: Gonna fly now. Going to the bank now.
3: Chasing a chicken now.
1: We have chicken news coming up. Speaking of chasing chickens.
4: Mm-hmm. Chicken lips.
1: Big chicken news. Mm.
4: Chicken
3: like big chickens or?
1: No. Well, no.
3: Okay.
4: What's the biggest chicken ever? What's the biggest chicken
2: boy,
4: you think you could beat up?
2: That's a great question.
6: I've probably seen a chicken tall as like a second grader, probably.
4: A real chicken.
2: No, yeah.
6: No way. Yeah, a little second grader, but yeah.
4: A real chicken as
6: you
4: big
6: bet.
4: As a... I don't believe you.
2: Largest 7-8-year-old chicken.
6: Kid.
1: No,
2: the Jersey Giant is a big chicken.
3: Okay.
2: Won't
3: leave his house.
1: Now, are they
4: come
1: as,
4: on, yes, sissy!
5: A reality show.
1: They're probably not as tasty, I would think.
2: No, I don't think that you would eat the largest chicken.
1: We'll update your chicken story.
4: How do chickens get the
2: 3 feet tall?
3: Sports, he wants to know.
4: No one likes you.
2: The giant, and I'm not. It's the C word in the story. Lives on a farm
1: cock?
2: In Kosovo.
3: I hope it's that one.
4: Yeah.
1: Wow. Don't Google that.
4: I hope it's the boy chicken.
1: You're gonna get a picture of that guy.
3: Yeah, you know, sitting at the edge of the bed.
1: That's the.
2: I didn't know I could say that
1: that's
2: word.
1: That's the equivalent of Rick rolling.
2: Right. I thought I couldn't say that word.
4: Well,
1: in the context of chickens, you can.
3: Right.
2: He stands at 3 feet tall.
1: What?
2: That's what he said.
5: That's a big.
1: That is a big chicken.
2: Yeah, it's big.
1: What's the name of the chicken?
2: Does he have a name? Let's see. This is in Kosovo. Lucky guy.
4: Kosovo. Just a little bit of radioactivity there, I would guess.
3: Boy, boy.
1: You were thinking Chernobyl?
2: he's named
4: same place.
2: Marakai. Marakai.
1: I'm famous for a glowing pecker.
2: Marakai.
3: Glowing.
1: Yeah, from radiation.
3: And you mean beak, sir?
1: Yes, beak. We say pecker. You say beak where you live.
4: Are you doing a Russian accent?
1: No, I have no
2: idea. I don't know
1: what
2: that was.
1: This is.
3: Very Kosovoian.
5: Croatian.
1: I have no idea. Very ethnic.
4: Very guttural.
3: Very, very ethnic.
4: I knew today was going to be weird.
1: Pat, let's just dig into the archive. Do a random song. What have you done for a while?
4: Once again, Pat is like, Pat, what are you doing calling on me for a song?
3: Yeah, I don't have random things in front of me.
4: What are you doing here? I'm to be adored.
3: Surely
4: I'm not
3: you've
4: here
3: got
4: to play a song.
3: To be adored is right. I just don't have random things in front of me. What do you want me to sing?
5: You don't have
3: a chicken song?
5: I have a chicken song coming up. I do, yeah.
3: Oh, okay, good.
1: Yeah. Oh, yes, we do.
4: How about now?
1: Certainly looking forward to that.
5: I'd be fine. I'd be glad
1: we can't
5: now.
1: Do the chicken song right now.
5: No, we can't do
3: so
5: it
3: long now. As it's better than Maury's.
1: That's a classic. Oh, ghost chickens? I love that. Well, we can play that later because it's actually appropriate for the thing. Why don't you do your song about tattooing? I really like that one.
5: I could do that, yeah.
1: And now we had a big story last week. There's a huge industry now of tattoo removal, multi-billion dollar industry. One of the stats was 80% of women with tattoos want them removed.
2: Mm-hmm.
4: Wow.
1: Seems pretty high, but...
3: I've never known women to make rash judgments and then want to change their minds.
4: Hang on a second. I'll take this through the art of humor.
2: Yes.
4: Yeah, how about those broads, huh? Boy, oh boy.
2: Do you really say that out loud?
4: They can't make a decision without their husbands. You're right, Josh.
2: Oh, my God in heaven.
1: I think there are
3: a
1: lot of...
3: They just shouldn't.
1: There are a lot of guys...
2: Oh, jeez.
1: Wow. And now, with this new feature, how to stay single.
6: Can we get Josh's desk sponsored by a shovel?
4: Do you remember Tim Allen's big bit? He goes, yeah, women run the world. Oh, yeah, they make all the decisions at home. Yeah, they run the world. It's a shame we own everything. Yeah, that wouldn't fly now. Mm-hmm. Gonna fly.
1: Your tribute to the tattoo. Now, we should point out that you have a couple of unfortunate tattoos.
5: Yes, I do. In this song, you have to wade through the lies.
1: Okay, because your first wife and your second wife had the same name, right?
5: Yep, and all my girlfriends. Yep.
1: Okay.
5: Yep.

0: is doomed
1: to a dead man. She can't help herself.
2: The bigger takeaway is that he still hasn't paid it.
1: Right, right.
2: Yeah. Very good, very good.
1: Waved through the lies.
2: Tribute to Tom Petty. That was very nice, Pat. Thank you very much. Coming up, some new music about chickens, because we do have big chickens in the news.
1: Okay.
2: Not three foot tall chickens.
3: No.
2: Oh. That is amazing.
4: Yeah, bigger than a second grader.
3: You were right, Willie. I'm sorry.
2: Okay.
1: Is that true?
5: That's a big chicken.
3: Yes, it's true. There was a 3 foot tall chicken.
5: Think of the drumsticks.
3: Kosovo.
2: Think of the sound. Buck. Buck. Buck.
5: How about
2: buck? Buck.
5: How about buck instead of buck?
1: Let's go with buck.
2: Chickens go buck.
3: No, they don't.
5: Buck. Buck. Buck. Buck.
3: No, horses
5: go buck. Buck. Buck. Buck.
3: They don't buck.
5: What you're
2: no, you know something? I just realized this discussion.
5: Yeah.
2: There's no way this is going to end well.
1: Like, no,
2: let's just rest right now.
1: But it is.
2: I agree. No more bucking.
1: It does end. The buck stops here.
3: Right.
2: Okay. The man's on fire.
4: I'm glad that
5: he's had a nice rest. He's been doing the show all weekend in his car.
3: Yes.
4: Were you guys just fishing?
1: Okay, we have chicken talk.
5: Okay, I've got to say. I can't wait till chicken talk.
2: Now, you were fishing with your brothers?
1: Yeah, yeah.
2: And your mom was there?
1: No, she wasn't.
3: No.
2: What?
1: She was
2: what?
1: Not. My mother and her husband, their camper, like the computer in it, exploded, and so they weren't able to leave. They weren't able to come up from Florida. So
2: they're going
1: to
2: die.
5: Well, it feels like they should just jet up there. I mean, she's rich. Oh. She can fly
1: anywhere. No, no, no. Her husband's name is Rich.
5: Oh!
1: They're not actually rich.
5: I'm a little confused.
4: A lot of money.
1: Yeah, just major vehicle trouble.
3: Don't they just have a car?
1: That's what we said. We said we're just trying to...
2: Yeah, this is a scam. They did not want
4: to. They don't want to see it.
1: We said, go ahead and leave the camper. Drive your... Well, we don't want to, be a burden.
5: I see your mom with her...
3: Oh, my God.
5: Has his head, Rich by the collar. We have to think of a reason not to go!
1: No, she's quite sad.
4: Did you say their computer exploded?
1: In the, RV or whatever. So they were unable to do anything.
2: Did it catch on fire?
1: I don't know what happened, but everything went wrong, and so they're getting it fixed, and they'll be up for 4th of July.
3: All right.
6: I don't know what's wrong, honey. I just Googled something here on the Pornhub. Computer's on fire. I was trying to find the world's biggest chicken.
2: Oh, well, I'm sorry. So, but you and your brothers were there.
1: Yeah, and my sisters-in-law and my nieces and nephews. Oh, fun.
2: Did your brothers have any requests for Pat?
1: Keep making fun of me. Yes. Oh. Yeah. My brother Jeff went on and on about how you're his favorite, Tom.
3: Oh, gosh.
1: I'm not kidding. Boy, oh, boy.
3: Did he really?
2: Yeah. I
1: got to tell you, Tom's the funniest. I don't know what to do.
2: It's just because I pick on
1: you. He's like, I often agree with
2: him. And I promise for the month of June, I'm not going to pick on you. In fact, you can ask Pat. There was a joke we had this morning in one of the songs.
4: That's true.
2: I removed it.
4: Well, Pat.
2: No. I didn't put it in there.
1: I share
2: Well, maybe I put it in there, but I took it out.
4: Yeah. Let's make that clear.
1: Well, we share the flag. You don't cut funny. Why wouldn't you
4: never
1: leave
4: cut
1: it in?
4: Funny, Josh?
1: Was it not funny?
2: Oh, it's funny.
4: Oh, it's hella funny.
2: We return to the sports page. Go ahead.
5: Charles Barkley has some harsh words for those Celtics fans who apparently threw a water bottle at Kyrie Irving's head. At his head yet. After Sunday night Celtics-Nets playoff game, a Celtics fan was seen appearing to throw, it's on video. He threw a water bottle directly at Kyrie, the Nets star. The fan was immediately arrested by police and since been banned by the Celtics. During halftime of the Clippers-Mavs game, the Inside the NBA crew reacted to the Kyrie incident, and Barkley said, quote, "Someone should take that guy's punk ass downstairs so Kyrie can handle him personally."
2: I agree. Yeah. Barkley, again, my idea, you have the you give the team mascot a bat. Let him just punch the guy in the face a couple times.
1: Now, did the water bottle hit him?
5: Do what now?
1: Did it hit him?
4: No, but it's like right there. Just,
1: okay. Really,
2: I'm surprised they had a bottle because everywhere I've gone lately, they don't give you the bottle.
1: Yeah, even plastic bottles, they'll pour
2: they
1: into a cup.
2: They pour it into a cup for just that reason.
3: Maybe
2: they know
3: snuck
2: jackasses.
3: It in.
5: Exactly.
1: Man,
2: Remember my concept from last year? And by concept, I mean it's bigger than an idea. It's like gravity is a concept.
1: Sure, sure.
5: All of your ideas.
2: You position snipers with paintball guns up in the thing. And then this guy throws it all of a sudden, just four or five guys, rapid fire, right in the face. Paintball. That's going to hurt. Take him down.
1: But Kyrie's got to be able to shake this off, right? He's a grown man. He's a professional athlete.
5: Well, I believe that's your take on this, isn't it? He's an
1: yes,
5: athlete.
1: This fan was totally out of line. But Kyrie should shrug it off and go, that's all right, I got games to play.
5: Yeah. Mm-hmm. Mostly because of how much money he makes. Is that right?
1: It's when players lose their minds because somebody yelled something from the stands that I can't stand.
5: That's true. That's true. They bought their ticket, and they could say whatever they want. Is that where you are on this argument?
1: Not necessarily that they should, but yes.
2: Really?
1: Yeah. Okay. Yes.
2: Yes, I do believe in the freedom of speech. Then I believe in the freedom of the guy that they're yelling at to go punch him in the face. They're right. Human beings.
5: That NBA fan, I think his name was Robin Flicker or something, he would stand behind the bench. I forget where it was or what fan, and he would just cuss him out.
2: Was he a lawyer?
5: Like, well, I think it might have been
0: DC.
5: The Wizards, I think.
1: Trying to motivate the players?
5: Yeah.
1: Just trying to motivate.
5: Yeah. You guys suck!
2: You know, this, they have some kind of childhood trauma they're trying to get over.
1: Yeah, that is a bizarre...
2: You're watching the best athletes in the world in the NBA. Go watch them enjoy the game, okay?
1: Yeah, I agree.
5: Big news out there but for our Bob and Tom listeners. This is from Alan. Dear Fellows and Christy, June 15th is Gimpy's birthday.
4: Oh, the turtle?
5: He'll be 6 years old. That's right.
1: Gimpy, I love this turtle.
3: Gimpy the turtle. Oh, I remember Gimpy.
5: Here's a...
1: I scoffed and denied. All and then, gosh.
5: There's a picture
2: of
5: Gimpy.
2: Pictures of
1: we were met with evidence.
3: Gimpy is the pet turtle, right?
5: Gimpy, that's his favorite stuffed animal, Tom. You want to take
3: that?
2: Is that the marshmallow guy?
5: I don't know.
1: I believe that's snowman. Burl Ives from...
3: Yeah.
2: Okay.
3: Yeah.
1: Rudolph the Red-Nosed Reindeer.
2: Oh, very nice. And where does Gimpy live? Do we know?
5: In
1: a home?
5: You know what? I'd rather not say where Gimpy lives.
1: Yeah, let's not. Yeah,
2: oh, we don't want to get turtle napped.
4: He'll be swamped.
1: Right. He will be swamped, Pat.
5: He'll be swamped.
3: Good job, Pat.
4: Can't dox him.
1: Thank you, Christy.
5: Remember, Pat's horny. Okay, coming up in sports, cicadas are going to be at the Olympics, even if there aren't any fans or athletes.
2: As you know, I have a pet cicada.
1: Oh, you do?
2: Orlando.
1: Orlando cicada, yeah, yeah.
3: Oh, God.
1: Yeah, retired. And
2: anybody get that?
5: That's fine.
2: No. Anybody?
5: That's absolutely
2: Ace,
5: fine.
2: Ace, do you get that?
0: I get the attempt.
1: He retired and he went to live with Tom.
2: See, Orlando Cepeda, famous baseball player.
3: Yeah.
2: If you're going to have a cicada that's a pet, you've got to name him Orlando.
1: Why wouldn't you?
2: You better get him soon, though. They're not going to be around long. Because the males, after they mate, it's curtains.
3: Mm-hmm.
2: Yeah, females don't live much
5: that's
2: longer.
5: How good cicada is.
2: Yeah, 17
3: I had
2: years.
3: One land on me yesterday, kind of like a it's like a brooch.
4: It's like a brooch?
3: I like a big as a brooch.
4: Really?
2: Those weird looking eyes.
3: Yeah, pretty fascinating. There I looked at him for a while.
5: There has to be someone who hot glued thread onto a cicada and hooked it to a pin and let it crawl
2: what
5: around.
2: Was that, what was that thing we did in biology where you put the flies and you cool them off or something?
5: Yeah, you put them in a freezer.
2: And then we
4: bring
2: would...
4: Bring back to life?
2: Yeah,
5: then
2: you glue. I forget what
3: the hell did you do?
2: Yeah, when they wake up, you glue a little kite to them. I forget what we did.
5: You didn't have any cat or dog.
1: Who was your teacher, Dr. Frankenstein?
3: No joke.
2: No, seriously.
5: Welcome to Biology 2. I'm Dr. Mengele.
1: Yeah,
4: a kite to a fly.
5: Here's what we're
2: going to do. We glued them onto something and they'd fly away.
3: Oh,
1: you guys remember in biology, you would take a kitten and dunk it in concrete and then you would see how long it took before it gnawed its own legs off to get free?
3: Oh, my goodness.
4: So in biology to its back. Class, you take
2: maybe
4: all the redheaded kids.
5: Of course, the lesson was the life. They
1: remember
5: need
1: taking
5: life.
1: A circular saw to a horse.
5: Wasn't that fun, biology? Boy, that was fun.
2: Hey, by the way, we missed some important stuff in today in history while we were gone.
5: We haven't done today in history for. We need to do the last week.
2: Last week
5: in history.
2: Okay, yeah. 1431. Joan of Arc burned at the stake.
5: Oh, that's right.
1: Nice.
5: I saw
2: hot.
5: That.
3: Horrible.
5: Yeah.
3: Okay.
2: When we come back.
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11: Hi, Bob and Tom. It's Donnie Bikerman with an important public service announcement. Heard you guys talking about these women that are doing these stripper pole workouts. Man, I just wanted to say this needs to stop. I swear to God it does. Stripper poles are like nail guns, man. We need to keep them away from the amateurs before somebody gets hurt. I mean, they may say they're just doing it as a workout, but face it, man. Chicks are drawn to poles. It's only natural. They're going to really dig it and then make them feel all sexy and powerful, like when they try that little sample douche they get in the mail. You know, the one with the barbecue sauce. Anyways, then they'll start thinking they're really good, and before you know it, man, strip clubs will start offering amateur nights. They call them workout sessions or open pole nights or something, but it won't matter because they'll really suck. I swear to God they would. And if I wanted to stuff my hard-earned singles into the sweaty grandma panties of some middle-aged broad with stretch marks and drooping boobs, I'd just go have dinner over at Randy's again. His mom was all over me.
0: That's not true, Donnie, and you know it.
11: Shut up, Randy! Hell, she practically gave me a lap dance every time she leaned in to give me more hamburger helper. I swear to God she did.
0: Man, she's just going through a difficult period ever since my dad left her.
11: Sure, but having a homo for a son ain't no picnic either. And all I'm saying is there's more to stripping than just holding the pole. Hell, I own a golf club, but that don't make me Tiger Woods. Strippers are supposed to be hot chicks with implants, pretending to work their way through college. My favorites are the ones with fake double majors like poli sci and economics. Or as I like to call them, lefty and righty. Meanwhile, if fat chicks still want to lose a few pounds, I got a pole they can swing on. I swear to God I do. Hey, Randy, what's your mom making for dinner tonight?
0: I think it's Sloppy Joe's.
11: What are you, seven? Let me know the next time she makes pork sword helper and I'll be over.
0: Shut up, Donnie.
11: You shut up, Randy. You shouldn't be talking like that to someone who's practically your stepdad. Not unless you want to get grounded. I'll say it right to your face. I gotta go.
5: Jeff Jenna is our guest.
12: I don't know if you remember this. A lot of people were mad at the Mattel toy company because Teen Talk Barbie, one of the 200 things Teen Talk Barbie said was, math class is hard.
13: Oh, yeah.
12: And right. And everybody, young women won't want to take math classes. And I'm just thinking, no, that's stupid. What, are American women that easily influenced? Are they? No, I don't think so.
13: Don't
12: because
13: either.
12: If they are, I think Teen Talk Barbie should say things like, sex is fun. I work hard and give my husband my paycheck.
5: So comedian Alan Havey joins us. What else is on your mind? What are you talking about these days?
14: Oh, my girlfriend wants to have kids now, and I don't want kids. Mm-hmm. You know, kids are spoiled today. I don't know what happened. I guess children had a major coup about 12 years ago, spoiled little bastards. You know, when a kid's bad, what do they tell them now?
13: No, time out.
14: Time out. What mm-hmm. the hell is that?
15: Time out.
14: Yeah, I had time out when I was a kid. I'd wake up and go, what happened?
16: Uh-huh. It's time once again for people who suck at small talk.
2: Hey, catch the big game last night?
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12: My most recent marriage was a disaster. It made the wreck of the Edmunds Fitzgerald look like a fender bender.
13: Wow. Hello.
15: And you remember Lord's famous line about gun control more or
12: less. Yes. The relationship taught me a lot. It mm-hmm. taught me they won't sell you a handgun if you're crying.
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2: Welcome back to the Bob and Tom Show. Did you bring any handcuffs, by the way, Todd?
1: I did not.
2: Do you still have your handcuffs from being a cop?
1: I have a pair at home.
2: Can you bring them here next time so I can?
1: I will.
3: Cuff
1: yeah.
3: Chick you're gonna cuff.
2: To,
3: yeah.
2: I'm gonna cuff chick to a different room, to a desk.
1: Yeah. To the desk. Never. The one rule was never handcuff a guy to a file cabinet. I worked with a guy who did that, and he was a legend in the story because it's not hard to pull out the file cabinet drawer and just walk out of the police department.
5: Walk out.
1: And go,
2: did he pretend he was carrying out some files?
1: Right.
3: That's great.
2: Excuse me, just carrying some files out of here. That's the voice of Todd McComas here in the Napa Auto Parts Studios. There's Chick, there's Ace, there's Josh Arnold with the incredible sunburn. And Christy Lee with her bangs. She's giving them a little tufting, if you will.
3: Yeah, they need cut.
2: They look great.
3: Christine.
2: Stop it. You have a very, very nice, very, very nice bangs.
3: Thank you, Tom.
2: I don't know if you're aware of this, Todd McComas. Todd, a veteran Marine. 21 years in the police force, and now a great stand-up comedian, and also a part of the Pat McAfee organization.
1: Yes, sir.
2: And I got a lot of stuff going on, but you're probably not aware that Ace Cosby from our staff is also an ace when it comes to the world of comedy, and we have feature now known as the Ace Cosby Joke.
19: I did not write this one.
2: Okay, don't.
1: Already disowning.
2: Okay.
1: Oh.
20: Ace Cosby.
21: What is this, a joke? Are you joking? This is a joke, right? What are you, from a radio station?
20: This dentist had a female patient who said, "I think I'd rather have a baby than have my teeth worked on." And the dentist responded, "Well, make up your mind before I adjust the chair."
1: You should have took credit for that one.
19: Yeah, that's a good joke.
20: I just came up with that.
2: Yeah. See what was going to happen there, Christy.
3: Yeah, I got it.
19: Oh, mind. You adjust it. Wow.
2: I love those chairs. I wish I had one in my house.
3: The dental chair?
2: Yeah. Oh, those are so
1: Didn't
2: comfortable.
1: One of the cool guys have a barber chair at his...
2: Yes, the last time I helped a friend of mine move... Yeah. He had an antique barber chair that apparently was made out of anvils.
1: Well, now there's a hunk of lead in the bottom, I think, is the deal. Yeah. And
2: of course,
1: those dentist chairs, thousands of dollars, Tom. You'll pay quite a bit.
2: But don't you ever get to the dentist, at least maybe it's just because we get up so early, you get to the dentist and you get in that thing and go, God, I think I'm going to go to sleep, and all of a sudden they're drilling your gums. I guess not.
19: I think the,
3: how do you keep your mouth open if you're asleep?
19: I think the gas might have something to do with it. But
2: I've never had the gas.
3: I've never had the gas either.
1: Oh, it's good. It's a good time.
19: Oh, man.
1: I get why people are into that.
19: You are missing out.
3: Really?
1: Mm-hmm.
2: Do you get that when you get your teeth clean?
19: I'm telling you what. Nitrous bars are the wave of the future. If you want to invest in something, invest in a good nitrous bar.
3: Tom brings up a good point. Just for a teeth cleaning?
19: Oh, yeah.
1: Oh, you get one of the pain-free teeth cleanings, huh?
19: Only because I have a thing about leaning back and people hovering over me trying to kill me with sharp instruments.
1: I see. But
19: you go ahead and keep making fun of it.
2: You have invisible
19: funny.
2: Teeth.
19: You guys know exactly what you're talking about. Go ahead.
2: Todd, look, Chick has invisible teeth. You never see them.
1: See?
2: He does.
1: People say that about me a lot.
19: Oh, yeah. We see
1: in videos. They're like, how did you get through that entire paragraph and not show your teeth?
19: I don't know.
2: Oh, my God. You're right. You don't have teeth either.
1: I know.
22: You guys are like Muppets.
1: We are.
2: You look like Clutch Cargo.
19: Waka waka.
1: Speaking of the dentist, you ever get this? I called a dentist not too long ago, and I got the automated message before you get to the receptionist. And the first thing it says is, if this is an emergency, hang up and call 911. Like, if we really have a big problem of people confusing their medical emergency by calling the dentist instead of 911, like, you're like, oh, Nana's not breathing. What should we do? I don't know.
2: Call a dentist.
19: Call a dentist.
1: It's never happened.
2: Oh, wow. Yeah, they don't think they all have to do that. I think it's some legal
1: like
2: thing.
1: A legal disclaimer.
3: Oh, really?
1: So what's the repercussions if you don't put that on there? Does the dentist actually have to handle the call? Like you're in the chair getting a cleaning and the receptionist runs
2: ma'am,
1: in?
2: Well, it appears to be your aorta, but I've got some lead I can put in. What do they put fill in the fillings? What do they make them out of now?
3: I don't know what they
19: make.
3: Sort
19: of space-age plastic, I think,
2: okay.
3: Now they're tooth-colored now. They're not silver anymore.
1: Mm-hmm.
2: Yeah, do you have any silver ones in there?
3: Yeah, I still do.
2: Really?
19: They're eating away at her brain right now.
3: Yep. Well, why not?
2: Getting that mercury itch.
19: Is there an itch to having mercury in
2: I
19: here?
2: Doubt it. Maybe they just wanted to make her feel weird. We have Christy.
3: Oh, you don't have to work on that.
2: Christy Lee is at the Bob and Tom News Desk. Do you have the story about the badass model?
3: I do.
2: Love this story.
3: There will be two kinds of beating in this story.
1: All right.
3: One would be up. One would be off.
1: Oh, boy.
3: A woman modeling beachwear for a photo shoot allegedly beat up a man who'd been pleasuring himself in front of her.
2: Yay, you go, girl.
3: Joyce Vieira was posing in a swimsuit on a Rio de Janeiro beach when the man identified as 27-year-old Josini Ferreira began visibly masturbating.
23: That's right.
19: I was a harn.
3: Miss Vieira said she repeatedly asked the man to stop, but said she snapped after he replied, "Why? You don't like it? Come here."
1: Oh,
19: what's
1: creepy.
19: The matter? Don't you like it?
1: I'm doing this for you.
2: He's an Italian at Rio de Janeiro, by the way, on the beach. Just so you know,
19: right.
1: He's on vacation.
3: As it happens, Miss Vieira,
19: a Portuguese accent. Go ahead.
3: Is a former MMA fighter and mixed martial artist and kicked Ferreira, who punched her back.
1: What?
3: The punch made me even angrier, she said. I wanted to kill him. She then hit him with several other blows and added, quote, when the guy saw that it was going to get real, he started screaming and ran away.
4: Yeah, yeah, he did.
6: That's a lesson for the rest of the world. As an MMA fan, I'm here to tell you, if you're in Rio de Janeiro, just assume everybody's a mixed martial artist.
19: That's true.
6: I mean, they're all from Brazil.
3: Oh, really?
19: Anderson Silva, yeah, all the
6: it's
19: guys
6: like the
19: are
6: home just, of jiu-jitsu.
19: Amazing. So,
22: she's in a bikini just beating this guy.
4: Awesome. Yeah.
3: The man was later arrested, charged with sexual harassment, though he claims he was merely urinating.
22: Sure. Right.
19: I was just a piece.
4: This is how I do it. My pee is always a translucent.
19: I get a lot of pleasure out of your day.
22: I don't want to wait to buy the calendar. I like to do it. I like to do it right from the tap.
4: Good for her, man.
22: But in this guy's defense.
4: Oh, really?
19: Oh, okay. Go ahead.
3: Wait, you're going to defend this guy?
22: He was only able to defend himself with one hand. The other one was busy.
19: There was a point, I bet, where he was extra special turned on because she was mad about it.
4: I mean,
19: and then it went horribly wrong.
4: No, run it towards me slower.
19: I like the way Josh does the hand thing every time.

0: with us in the studio, we have a distinguished actor and comedian. He is John Witherspoon.
1: My 11-year-old, you know, he's going to private school. Only reason he goes to private school is that my mother-in-law helps pay half. Little rich kids go there. I see Warren Beatty all the time.
2: Oh, yeah?
1: I see Warren Beatty there. He's and Annette Bening. And my son talks like this. Father, father.
3: Would you like a toddy?
1: Father, where are we? My friends are going to Spain for the summer. Where are we going? I said, Compton. Where are we going?
4: Compton.
0: Back to Detroit.
1: Back to Detroit.
3: Yeah.
1: I'm going to show you something. I'm going to give you that two left boots with a high, one of them with a high heel.
5: That's right.
6: Oh, yeah.
7: And the sign said anybody caught trespassing will be shot on sight. So I jumped over the fence and yelled at the house, hey, what gives?
8: Bob and Tom, 24/7.

0: That's your snack.
1: What is it?
0: I'm not telling.
1: Come on, spit it out.
0: Here, just try it.
1: Mmm, is it custard?
0: No, it's not.
1: Is it pudding?
0: No, it's not.
1: Well, what is it?
0: It's Hawkers.
1: Hawkers?
0: Yeah, Hawkers, the imitation yogurt in the green cup.
2: Oh.

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2: You said you used to be a teacher?
3: Yeah, I was a PE teacher.
2: Mm-hmm. Gym teacher.
3: Gym, yeah. And I don't know, I was telling you I about drinking. I like to drink and I'd like to teach. I don't know if that's right, but yeah, it was just so hot, man. And you had to stand outside in the heat all day. And when you drink and the kid thinks you smell like, you know, liquor and... I found that I just had to lie. You have to be a really good liar to teach school because parents come in there like you guys were talking about dodgeball. This woman, I kid you not, came in to me for parent-teacher conference and goes, I don't understand why Bobby doesn't do better in dodgeball. And you got to be like, because Bobby doesn't apply himself. Uh-huh. You know? But you're thinking because Bobby throws like a little fruit.
4: Look at his dad. It's not my fault. You know? You wanted an athlete. Marry a guy who stands up straight with a straight wrist. I can't fix that. You know? Just don't, make sure he pays attention in art class because this ain't happening.
1: He has a great sense of color.
5: Oh, you know? Yeah.
3: Yeah. Mm-hmm.
5: Yeah, it's an old Eskimo trick of how to catch a polar bear. Now, what you do is you go cut a hole in the ice.
6: Right.
5: Right? And then you take little peas and you place them strategically 4 inches apart all the way around the hole.
6: Right.
5: And a polar bear will crawl up and he'll look at it and very much curiosity is what is going on there. Now, when he bends over to take a pee, you kick him in the ice hole.
1: Bob and Tom.
7: 5, 4, 3, 2, 1.
1: They put the F in professional.
8: If you missed something yesterday, maybe you'll hear it now. This is Bob and Tom Extra.
9: The Bob and Tom Show. Just wanted to remind you that 10 years ago yesterday, the thunder god Thor decided to smite 323 reindeer up on the Hardanger Vidda mountain plateau in Norway.
10: Oh, yeah.
9: A single lightning bolt did the deed. To this day, no one's sure what the reindeer did to incur such a wrath.
11: Right.
9: But by all accounts, Norwegians seem to agree that the reindeers deserved it.
11: Oh, boy. And if I remember correctly, you said that Santa had stumbled upon
9: Santa
11: that scene.
9: Santa came up and said, ho, ho, ho, my God.
12: Someone had to remind us of that awful story.
11: That story, it did take this show by storm for
9: you know
11: at least
9: what?
11: A day.
9: Of all the things you say in an effort to be funny, I did the quotes with my fingers, funny. You take this reindeer joy away.
11: That
9: from
11: is
9: me.
11: One of those weird things. Those reindeer just feasting on a mountainside.
10: Not bothering anybody.
11: No,
9: but this, you know what this is, Tom? This is nature.
11: Right.
10: Yeah.
11: As peaceful and serene a moment as you could ever come upon.
9: Exactly.
12: Now here's the story.
11: And all of a sudden, zap.
12: Agency spokesman for the Norwegian Environment Agency.
13: First of all, thank you for coming to the press conference.
12: He released images showing the carcasses scattered across a small area of a mountain plateau. Wow.
11: As the letter writer asks, what did they do to incur the wrath?
9: All Norwegians agree the reindeer deserved it.
12: Wow.
10: No.
12: Well, at least Rudolph's nose was fully charged.
9: Ready to go.
12: That'll be handy come December. You know what they say, nothing glows like a deer.
9: Do you do you do the whole thing? Nothing glows like a deer. Do you do the whole thing, like the cookie and carrot for the reindeers? Or?
12: Oh, yeah.
9: Okay.
10: Do you put glitter in it, make the reindeer mixture?
12: We have a special plate for this.
9: Yeah. No kidding.
12: Oh, yeah.
10: They call it Summerween. Have you heard of that?
12: No, but I hate it.
10: Summerween is now what's happening. People are already decorating and buying all their Halloween decorations in August.
9: Oh, I thought so you meant between
10: become a thing.
9: Something.
10: No.
12: At least Summerween.
10: Summerween.
12: They're not using the
9: makes
12: word
9: me feel fine.
12: Maxing, which is my new hated word.
11: Oh, I like Halloween maxing. Yeah. That's what I'm going to do.
10: Are you? Have you started really decorating for Halloween? Well, you kind of decorate year-round, don't you?
11: I've got a couple things that could be considered Halloween-ish year-round.
9: Right. What a freak.
10: No, he's not.
11: I'm a damned weirdo.
9: You're on a...
12: What have you got?
9: You better be on a list.
12: Give me an example.
11: There's a Jason Mask flower pot.
12: Jason Mask flower pot. Oh, I remember I saw that. I saw that in this week's issue of Vagina Repellent.
9: No, no. It's in Architectural Digest, I thought.
10: Do you have a plant in there? It's like a planter that you use year-round?
11: Yeah. This is one of the dumber things I've ever done in my life.
9: Uh-huh.
11: I was excited about it. I saw it on Amazon. It's a flower. It's a Jason Mask head.
10: Yeah.
11: With a flower come out of the top. I ordered it. It arrived. The plant looked great.
9: Yeah.
11: I went, well, I better water this. That plant couldn't be more fake.
9: Oh, no.
11: I poured water on it. And the water, there were like rocks in it and stuff.
10: Sure.
11: And they're all glued together. I just didn't know. And so the water just hit the rocks and just splattered all over. And I felt it's as rubber as anything.
10: Is it like a succulent?
11: I went, of course. Well, why did I think Amazon was going to ship me a fresh plant with rocks in it?
12: Do you still have it?
10: Actually, they will.
11: Oh, yeah.
12: Oh,
11: yeah.
12: Okay, nice.
9: I think we have, we might have an example of your Jason flower mask or your flower pot.
11: Yeah, it looks like just a little succulent.
10: Okay.
11: That comes out of it.
9: Yeah.
10: All right.
9: Yeah. That's, so. This is a succulent, and it's a hockey mask.
11: Yeah.
9: Yeah.
11: Mm-hmm.
9: Yeah. Yeah. Okay.
11: And that's in my, that's my living room.
12: And year round.
11: Yeah.
10: Well, why wouldn't you keep it up year round?
9: So you just glance at it, or it doesn't get your attention right away?
11: It does not. You would barely, it's kind of on a shelf against the wall. You wouldn't
10: notice.
11: Oh, it's actually on like a lamp shelf thing, but you wouldn't notice it.
9: Oh, nice.
11: Until you were kind of looking around.
10: What's the second thing? Oh, is that it?
11: That is it.
10: Oh.
11: Yeah. I tried watering that.
12: I can see why. It looks good.
10: Uh-huh.
9: That's
12: Once
9: wonderful.
12: Again, it's a Jason Mask vase.
11: Yeah.
9: Do you feel that passionate about any, other than your children, passionate about anything, any fandom that you can share?
12: No.
9: No. Yeah, I didn't think so.
12: I mean, do you have would you get a version of that if it were a Washington Football Club
9: Absolutely. Absolutely.
11: Like a helmet?
9: Yeah.
10: Yeah, that would be cool.
12: A helmet planter? That isn't a bad idea.
10: That's probably out there.
11: It might. I hope so.
10: Yeah,
11: if not, they're leaving money on the table.
12: And you could make one.
9: I redid
12: get a Sawzall, cut the top off.
9: And redid the redid the powder room, and I just yesterday put a little Redskins mini helmet up on a shelf.
11: Oh, cool.
12: Now, is it the Commanders or Redskins?
9: Redskins.
12: Okay, it's the classic? Okay.
9: Or Washington Football Team.
12: Okay.
9: I don't recognize that other name.
12: Okay. What do we got going, Miss Hooker?
6: So this is the Bob and Tom Green Room Cookie reimagined in the spirit of the state fairs that are going on right now. I did a deep fried version of our favorite Green Room Cookie, which is it's a Lotus brand Biscoff, but it has the vanilla cream in the middle. This is the one that everybody likes the most here. And so I took pancake batter. And instead of using a deep fryer, I put it in the air fryer. So I battered the cookies, dropped them in the air fryer for 3 minutes, and that's what you have here.
11: Wow.
6: A little powdered sugar on top. So go ahead.
10: Do you put vanilla in your pancake batter?
6: I do.
10: So do I.
6: I do. Mm. Yeah.
14: It's great. Sorry.
6: So
14: it's really good.
6: Yeah,
9: Is
6: the
9: it
6: cookie
9: really good?
6: The cookie almost melts. The entire cookie becomes soft
11: Absolutely.
6: In the middle. And it's
9: Oh, my God.
6: It's a winner. Yeah,
9: oh,
6: it's good.
9: So good.
11: I need seven more.
6: Okay.
9: Yeah. Oh,
6: yeah.
9: My God.
6: So it's just a fun way to do a deep fried, in quotes, cookie.
11: That is fun.
6: Yeah. At home. Yeah, just pancake
12: really
6: batter.
12: Really good. Sorry.
6: Yeah, any cookie, pancake batter in your air fryer for 3 minutes at 350.
11: Gosh darn it. It's great.
6: Yeah.
12: So walk me through it again. Do you dip it?
6: I did. So I mixed a Bisquick pancake premix. Mm-hmm. So you just add water to that.
11: Sure.
6: And like Christy said, I add a little vanilla, sometimes cinnamon too.
10: Yep.
6: And then I dipped the cookie in there. And
12: you put them on a plate?
6: Well, I put them in the freezer first because pancake batter, even I make it thick, but still it runs.
12: Oh, that makes sense.
6: And so I put it in the freezer for a couple of minutes so it set up. And then I put them in the air fryer for 3 minutes.
11: Great.
6: Yeah.
12: Now I need more iced tea. Okay.
11: Well, that's a treat.
6: Yeah. Wow. Good. I'm glad you guys
12: and you
6: like
12: can do it.
6: It
12: with any cookie.
6: You could do it with any cookie. Yeah. Yeah. You can, you could put anything in there if you
12: did
6: want.
12: Did you do a video of this one?
6: I did. You can go to YouTube and search bobandtom.com, Hooker the Cooker, and you can watch how I made this. It's up right now. And then all the other videos that I've made.
11: And you hear this a lot, but like and subscribe. It really does help.
6: Mm-hmm. Yes, it does. And then you could get an alert every time a video drops.
11: You'll never miss a fun video.
6: Yeah.
12: So you could do this pancake batter thing with that. You could do this with a sausage.
6: Yes.
9: Heck yeah.
6: Yeah.
12: Or a hot dog.
6: Yeah, we could. Yeah, any of it. That would be delicious.
12: Very, very good. Now, we had a couple letters earlier this week. It began with a guy who made a hamburger. But instead of buns, he uses grilled cheese sandwiches.
9: Hamburger.
6: Right. Yeah.
12: That's a little, that's
10: it's a lot.
12: That's a lot.
6: It is.
11: Tastes delicious.
6: Yeah, yeah, I imagine
10: I'm sure,
6: it's
10: but
6: really
9: what
6: good.
9: Are you, what
10: why don't you just
9: doing?
10: Put a hamburger in between your grilled cheese?
6: That's how I feel like. I love a Frisco, right? And that's kind of what that is.
9: Yeah.
6: Yeah.
9: No, it's totally different, and it's delicious. I don't know why you people are trying to change it.
11: No, all of a sudden, it does sound like there's a change of tune coming from over
9: there. Yeah, yeah, yeah.
11: This has been celebrated all week by him.
9: Yeah, it's delicious.
12: No,
9: delicious.
12: What happened?
9: Delicious.
12: It's just, it'd be a lot. It's a lot.
10: A lot.
11: But what happened? You weren't saying that before.
9: You can't find it.
12: So do you want her to make one of those?
9: You're not capable.
11: I've had them. I've told you guys. I've had them a couple times.
9: Have a bite of that? You don't want to?
12: Oh, it'd be good, I think, yeah.
9: And you know, there's no difference between you hating something and liking something. Did you know that?
12: Makes me harder to pin down.
9: I guess. Uh-huh.
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15: Look, Dad, you're going to like Fading Acres Retirement Home.
16: But I will.
15: Dad,
16: well,
15: look,
16: can I stay at your house?
15: Look, we've gone through this before. You're going to like Fading Acres. You get 3 square meals a day. You got a lot of people to talk to. You get lots of rest. Sunshine, you got crafts, and look, you can watch TV from 6 to 8 every Monday through Friday.
16: Yeah, I suppose you're right, Tommy. Well,
15: look, Dad, I gotta go. I gotta catch a plane.
16: Well, wait a minute.
15: The cab will take you back to the home.
16: All right, well, here's a little something for you.
15: Dad, that's great. I mean, a gift for me. It's all nicely wrapped. What is it?
16: It's just a box of prunes. You can enjoy them on the plane.
15: What?
16: Prunes.
15: Prunes?
16: Yeah, prunes.
15: Gee, Dad, thanks for the gift.
16: No problem.
17: Sir, leave your bags on the x-ray counter and step through the security metal detector.
15: It's just a box of prunes for my dad.
17: Mm-hmm. Hold it. Hold it. There's a gun in that gift box.
16: Hey, spread them, buddy.
15: Yeah, look, this is some kind of a joke. It's a gift from my father.
16: Oh, smart ass. What do you call this little bag here in the envelope? What's this? Powder? Probably cocaine? I'm against the wall.
18: A few days later.
16: Dear Sean, I'm writing you this letter while you're in prison from our lakeside home. I escaped from the old retirement home. I hope you're enjoying your 3 square meals a day, all the TV you want, lots of sunshine and crafts. Oh, by the way, I saw your wife the other day in a real nice bikini with your best friend Bill. I'm pretty sure she's sleeping with him. Say hi to Bubba, your boyfriend, for me. Love, Dad.
18: Your dad. He's never too old to with you.
19: This message brought to you by the American Prune Foundation. If you want to really on someone, say it with prunes.
4: There were many pranks that I did that scared the hell out of me.
15: Uh-huh.
4: One of them was we didn't have traffic reports. The station didn't want to pay for that.
15: Uh-huh.
4: And so one day I decided that we would just get a helicopter sound effect. And claim that the newsman was out there flying the helicopter. Traffic's moving. Tim, hey, did I leave the instruction manual there in the station? Yeah, Charlie, it's here. It's on the console. Why? I forgot how to turn this thing. Yeah, I can see out the window. You're headed right for the Bank One building. Charlie, Tim, look it up. Look it up. Yes, on page 22. I have no idea. It's a stick, but you gotta push a button at the same time. Charlie, you're headed right. Oh, Tim, I can't. But then the classic closet, that sound effect, the overstuffed closet is what it's called.
20: I think we actually have that.
4: That's the one. So, Charlie, Tim.
9: You poor bastard.
0: I got thrown out of J.C. Penney the other day.
21: Really?
0: Yeah, fondling up the mannequins. Believe that? And that ain't my fault. Have you seen the mannequins in there?
21: Uh-huh.
0: And they taunt you, too. They got the little short skirt on, arm up, kind of waving you over. You know what I mean? Shoot. I tell you what, if you asked me, the little whore was asking for it.
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0: What I love are these random clothing brands that my daughter was wearing a sweatshirt that I think it said Park, P-A-R-K-E. Is that what it was, Christy? Anyway.
1: Park A.
0: What's that?
2: I don't know.
0: It's just some random brand in the huge letters. I thought, is it a school? No, it was just some clothing brand.
3: Must be trendy.
0: Yeah, these things come and go.
2: And this is not a commercial, but I love a little place in Nashville called Imogene and Willie's, and they sell interesting clothes. And they have graphic T-shirts that just say state. And and one of them, there's a flying saucer in the bottom. It's just scrawled on there. The end is near.
0: Yeah. Oh, that's great.
2: They're very, that's kind of in.
0: Like, and apparently the end is near, according
2: to
0: Anthropic.
3: Yeah. AI, there you go. Thanks.
4: Yeah. That's only 10%. I'm not too.
3: That's right. Yeah, 90% chance
0: I'll be fine. I'm going to give an excuse, not for me, but for Chick. Yesterday evening, of course, the NFL season began, and Chick did his first pick.
2: We actually have an email for that.
0: Okay, well,
2: Dear Bob and Tom Show. Well, Chick, you got that one right in reverse last night. Seattle won the game but didn't cover the points, just like you said. They always get you with that hook. Three in the hook. I should have taken the Patriots the hook.
0: It was 13-10.
2: Yep.
0: Huh. And you said you second guessed yourself.
2: I talked myself out of it.
0: You talked yourself.
2: When am I going to learn to listen to me? Yeah. But I'm just going by what events have transpired in the past. I shouldn't listen to me mostly. But apparently things are turning around. I don't know.
0: It was possibly the dullest game in the history of the NFL.
2: It was pretty bumpy.
3: Didn't somebody get hurt right at the beginning?
0: Yep. Immediately.
2: Five plays in, Sam Darnold. Right after the game, they talked to Coach McDonald. He said there's not a fracture, but they're going to further explore today. But he landed on, his left knee or his right knee. No, I forget
0: Hip. It's a hip injury.
2: But but when he landed on that knee, you could see it crushed his hip. It just went right back up.
0: In any event.
2: That's all connected in there.
0: Interception at the end.
2: I believe the hip bone is connected to the leg.
0: So this is important for two reasons. Our NFL correspondent, Kostaki Economopoulos, will be in studio this morning.
5: Wait a minute. You didn't run that by us.
2: Time out. One of the auxiliary studios, right?
0: He'll be sitting right over there. Willie G's on his way in, too, so we'll see Willie in a couple hours.
4: I'm all for that.
0: That'll be happening. So
4: Willie G. Willikers, by the way. I'm insisting you go by that.
0: Well, that's good.
2: I'm a comedian.
0: Yeah. So they'll have those two guys will have some opinions on the NFL. And now this evening's game
2: has already happened. I can't tell you the score.
0: It's in Australia. Australia.
2: I got a couple emails yesterday. Has the game really happened?
3: Didn't they?
2: What the hell? What?
0: Well, the international dateline is confusing.
4: It did. I got a special satellite feed. I already watched it.
2: Really?
4: Pretty exciting.
2: So anyway, 8:30 tonight, Netflix, Rams and the 49ers. And once again, the Rams are giving 3.5.
0: So you will make your picks.
2: I'll make that pick later. And a couple more for the weekend,
0: Okay, so
2: maybe Kostaki can weigh in.
0: We have a couple of other things going in the world of picks. We have our own pigskin picks. All you got to do is pick the winners. It's not too late. You can still go on board. Just pick the winners. Each week, we'll be giving away a gift card from Steven Singer Jewelers. To peruse the inventory, go to IHateStevenSinger.com. And we have a letter about Steven Singer Jewelers coming up. But you can enter. Just go to BobandTom.com/contest. Every week, we'll do it in the winter. By the way, you'll get to pick with Chick McGee in the famous shoe-in of the week. Also, our pop-up store has popped up. It's looking good. We've got a bunch of new sweatshirts and T-shirts and hats and trousers, et cetera, et cetera.
2: Trousers.
0: What do you call them? Jumpers? What was the word you used?
3: Joggers.
4: Yeah. Okay. I mean, even pants would be. Yeah. We'd accept that.
3: Flannel pants. I want you to wear those flannel pants just one day in here. You might be surprised how comfortable they are.
2: He will never do.
0: I would never wear those.
4: We didn't see his flopping hog.
2: He won't even wear shorts anymore. I don't know. Somebody told him that. I'm guessing Mark told him that Tony Soprano, at a cookout, was told you don't wear shorts because Dons don't wear shorts. So he took it apart.
0: No, the story was.
2: And he's taken it, and now he doesn't wear shorts ever.
3: You never wear shorts?
2: Nope.
0: Very rarely. I don't like them. I wear them at the gym.
4: If you don't like them, then
2: I would like to see. Can we get a picture of you working out at the gym?
3: He wears a polo shirt. He's dressed just like that. Only
2: polo shirt. How long are your workout shorts? Are they like to the knee or mid knee?
0: they're interesting that you would ask. They're the kind that there's a, it's a two-layer thing.
2: I'm hoping for some sort of
0: the one layer is tight around
3: like a bike short.
2: Oh yeah,
4: tight. Oh yeah, those are great.
0: Around the thighs, right. And then a baggy layer. It's because I'm working out on a machine.
2: Uh huh.
0: And I don't want my gonads to fall out.
4: I was hoping they'd be like and ones that go below his knees.
2: Yeah. Oh yeah.
0: I long for the days when the bathing suits of the old days come out. Remember, like, you'd see these pictures of these guys.
3: Yeah. With their stripes.
0: The ridiculous
2: capri pant look for the guys.
0: Yeah, any event, I was trying to point out the really cool T-shirts and sweatshirts, including the fabulous Morning Breath Club logo drawn by the great Rob Day, our artist friend. We've got a Halloween shirt, a camo shirt, some pretty cool stuff. And even, I guess these are kind of like pajama pants. These plaid ones.
3: The flannel.
0: Mm-hmm. Yeah, I wouldn't wear those. No, but the story on that shorts thing with Sopranos is James Gandolfini.
2: I saw the episode. I know what happened.
0: Yeah, but the source of it is, as I understand it, from what's his name? Gilligan. What's the guy's name? Not Gilligan.
3: Gilligan.
4: Vince
3: John
4: Gilligan?
3: Denver?
4: Vince Gilligan?
0: No, who wrote
4: it? Oh, David Chase.
0: David Chase, sorry.
4: Oh.
0: Apparently.
2: I can see where you confuse Vince Gilligan and David Chase.
0: No. Vince Gilligan was the guy from Breaking Bad. In any event, apparently the actor was, what's his name? I know you're getting me all confused. Gandolfini was approached by a guy, a real mob guy. And he said, hey, I love your show, but Don would never wear shorts.
3: Gotcha.
0: That was apparently the source of that. So who knows if that's the case. You can.
3: Do you not sit with your back to the door at a restaurant either?
2: Oh, there you go.
4: I'd prefer not to.
3: My husband doesn't.
5: Yeah. No way.
3: He has to
4: see
3: it.
4: I make sure
3: it.
4: I'm.
3: Yeah.
0: I'm not that paranoid.
3: Real? Oh, come on.
2: Are you kidding me?
5: You're the most paranoid.
2: You know, you've said lots of stuff. we're supposed to
5: You're
2: sit here and go,
5: and now
2: uh-huh, that's right. Tom feels that way.
3: I'm not that
2: way.
3: Paranoid.
0: I hadn't thought about that one. Now you're going to get me thinking about it.
3: Oh.
0: Are you still a booth person?
3: I like a booth.
0: Restaurants.
2: Mm-hmm. What do you like? What are you, a counter?
3: You don't
2: now?
3: Like a booth?
0: Nope.
2: Uh-uh. You like a table?
0: Like a table.
3: Yeah. I bet your kids love a booth.
0: Of course. And I also don't like those high chairs.
4: Yeah. I'm with you on that.
3: I don't care for those.
4: I don't want a high top.
2: Yeah,
3: I don't like high tops.
4: It's a young man's game.
3: Yeah.
0: Yeah.
3: Especially when your feet don't reach.
2: I left that high top world long ago.
0: Yes. Before the appetizer arrives, you think both your knees have just developed arthritis. Okay. Hey, for God's sake, could I sit down?
2: I'm comfortable. Yeah. Okay. And
0: don't like the booth.
2: Hmm.
0: Do you stay in booth guy? I mean, I'll. If there's only two,
2: there was
0: of us
2: a point where there were some booths I didn't fit into. There was a couple of points in my life.
0: You're very slim now.
2: But,
0: that is
2: that's the only reason I would. I like it's more private. Yeah,
0: no, but you're
3: not in the middle of the room. Yeah, you don't have to hear everybody's conversations.
0: But it's like you're trapped on an airplane in the window seat.
2: But remember, he's not that paranoid.
3: No,
2: he thinks a booth in a restaurant, he's trapped.
3: Okay, fair enough.
0: And I have limited use of my right arm. It causes issues. What's coming up in the world of sports?
2: We had a Monday night football game. Wednesday night football game last night on Peacock. Ah. Maybe you watched it. What happened?
5: Oh, my God.
2: What happened?
5: Got a fly? I got a bug.
0: What is it?
5: A bug?
0: Is there a spider?
5: Something fell on my head.
2: Out of
5: and
2: your
5: I
2: head.
5: Took my headphones off, and then it was as big a centipede as I've seen.
2: Oh.
5: And it just ran towards you.
2: Oh, it's over
5: we'll
2: there.
5: See how Tom. Paranoid you are now.
0: Wait a minute. Yeah.
5: That was horrible.
2: Do you have bug spray?
5: How big was it?
0: I got air.
5: Okay. I mean, it was about two inches.
3: What?
2: The centipedes in this building are gigantic. I took a picture
3: I've
2: of one.
3: I've never seen one.
2: One morning.
4: What are you spraying?
3: Air.
4: And at what?
0: Whatever's there, I'm blowing it back at Josh.
5: Yeah, I don't see
0: it's
5: it.
0: It's his.
5: It
0: but,
5: fell down from the light, probably. Yeah, it must have. It fell from the ceiling, hit me in the head.
1: Oh, I wish a camera caught.
5: I took my headphones off, and my God,
2: there's nothing.
0: Now I've got the heebie-jeebies.
2: There's nothing creepier than a bug crawling on you.
0: Okay,
5: sorry.
2: Seahawks won last night, 13-10. We got the particulars, and it looks like Sam Darnold. No break in his hip, but we'll have more information today. Coco Gauff continues to win at the U.S. Open. Let's see. Alex Zverev. He won on the men's side. And Twiggy the Squirrel. And Mans walks to Ireland from Istanbul in bare feet.
0: Isn't it Squirreler?
2: And
4: Yes.
2: Twiggy the Squirreler?
0: We're going with Squirreler from now on. Okay.
2: No, I'm not done. The meat and potatoes. The meat and potatoes tease. Ready?
3: Yep.
2: Have you ever wondered why tennis balls come in sealed cans?
0: What did I tell you this morning when you walked in? What did I say?
4: Yeah, I kind of do wonder.
2: Yeah, me either. I haven't ever wondered, but by God, we're gonna explore it.
0: Walked in this morning. I said, hey, by the way, we have to really lean on a couple of these stories.
2: I'm leaning right now. You hear me talking? Really I'm filling the words with air.
0: I mean, we can talk about the fact that the world's supposed to end in 4 years, or we could go with, why are tennis balls pressurized?
4: I'd like to know.
3: So they don't pop out of the can, I guess.
4: I guess it's a moisture thing, but we'll find out.
0: Did you know that they're...
2: When you're right, you're right.
0: Did you know that particularly in South America and other places, they're not pressurized?
3: No, I didn't know that.
0: Well, see, this is the kind of stuff you're going to learn today.
2: And did you know that in case
0: you're taking your racket to Brazil this afternoon?
2: You'll never see any tennis player worth any good from higher elevations because the pressure of the tennis balls.
3: They blow up.
2: Non-existent.
3: Yeah.
0: Okay, very good. Okay. Right now, the doctors at Brickhouse Nutrition got together, and they've been working on something, and they have perfected it. 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It's not an injection. In the world of weight loss right now, that's a very big thing. 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
12: Good morning to you on a Thursday. It's September the 10th. On the way, great comedians Kostaki Economopoulos to talk about the National Football League. Of course, we had the opening game last night in Seattle. The Seahawks come away with a 13-10 victory over the New England Patriots, but there were injuries. Chick McGee with all of the details coming up in sports. And we'll also have comedian Al Jackson zooming his way in from Denver, Colorado, with a quiz for Tom later this morning, coming back with your letters. And Chick McGee at the sports desk, Christy Lee with news, Ace Cosby running the board, Pat Godwin with his guitar. Already talked to Pat this morning. He's geared up and ready to go. And Tom Griswold right there, the host with the most, along with Josh Arnold in the sidekick chair. More next here on Bob and Tom Radio.
6: Hi, everybody. Christy Lee with your Bob and Tom news update. President Donald Trump defended the Iran war and pledged $5,000 to every American if Republicans hold on to Congress in the midterms. This happened last night in Dallas at the Republican midterm convention. By the way, that $5,000 would cost over $1 trillion for the United States.
3: One of the pilots of the Amazon cargo plane that careened off a Miami runway and killed five people repeatedly warned they were coming in too fast, roughly 2 minutes ahead of the collision. This is according to highlights of the cockpit recording that the National Transportation Safety Board released on Wednesday. The plane touched down awkwardly, briefly attempted to take off, then smashed into the van. And Apple Wednesday unveiled its latest generation of iPhones, including a widely anticipated foldable version called Duo. It has the largest display ever on an iPhone and fits into your pocket. The largest price tag for an iPhone either, starting at $1,995. That's $1,995. And that's your news. I'm Christy Lee. More of the Bob and Tom Show on the way.
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15: Are you a single guy?
16: I used to be married, but I'm divorced now. Yeah, my marriage wasn't working out. I was driving down the road one day, and my wife ripped the rearview mirror out of the windshield and beat me in the head with it.
17: What?
16: Why? You'd have thought nobody had ever made love to her sister. But I'm fine. She was just as bad. Yeah. She used to brag, I can count the number of men I've been to bed with on one hand, and then she'd do it, too. 5, 10, 15, 20, 21.
18: Joining us in the studio, comedian Ed Yeager.
19: Hi, guys.
18: Hi, Ed. How are you?
19: Good.
15: Good to see you again.
19: I'm glad football season's almost here. I love football.
15: I do, too.
19: I was in a hotel room, and I was watching a football game, and I opened the drawer, I pull out the Bible, I turned to John 3:16,
15: mm-hmm.
19: and it actually says, "Sitteth thee in the end zone with a large sign."
18: Lowell Sanders is here with us.
20: I'm on the road.
18: Now, Lowell, are you a single man?
20: Yeah, I left a wife in Detroit.
3: Oh, okay.
15: Well, I see how it works.
20: Police should have found her by now. I'm kidding. They won't find her.
15: Ain't no way. You're that good, aren't you?
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13: Ladies and gentlemen, Bob and Tom.
3: It's also National Ants on a Log Day. Do you know what that is, Tom?
0: Yes, that's
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0: Celery with caviar on it.
2: Yeah.
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2: You nailed it.
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2: 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What are the poor people doing today? 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

0: Hello, and welcome back to the Bob and Tom Show. We're in the O'Reilly Auto Parts studios. Chrissy Lee at the news desk.
1: Hi.
0: There's Pat Godwin.
2: Hey, Chick.
0: Hey, Pat. There's Josh Arnold.
3: Hi there.
0: Ace Cosby's here.
4: Hello.
0: And hello, Tom.
5: Busy, busy, busy,
0: okay,
5: Tom.
0: You're looking for the bug, aren't you?
4: No, we think the bug is...
3: Oh, it's gone, yeah.
1: Where'd it go?
3: Oh, yeah. Wherever centipedes go.
0: It might be in your shoe.
4: Once ago, something fell on Josh's head, a bug, and it's making me get the itches and the heebie-jeebies.
3: I feel like I may have manifested it, I'll be honest, because we were talking about earworms.
0: Oh.
3: How a song gets in your head, and a lot of times listening to it helps, but... And as we were talking about, I was thinking, what if there was an actual earworm? And I wonder if, like, any kids on their way to school are listening and think that we are talking about a real bug that goes in, like, wormy thing that goes in your ear. No, I know earwigs or whatever. There's some stuff for that. But yeah.
4: Isn't that
3: And then 5 minutes later, a centipede falls on my head.
0: Yeah. That is a little tidy. Yeah.
4: Isn't there a famous episode of The Twilight Zone or Outer Limits
0: Gallery
4: or something?
0: Or one of them.
4: Yeah,
0: Yeah, emails for our listeners brought to you by Sleep Number. 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
4: Tom. I'm a big fan. I love my Sleep Number bed.
0: Oh, yes. Yes, Daddy.
4: We got a lot of mail here.
3: You got a lot of mail right here in this chair.
0: All right. Ease the seat back.
4: Dear Emperors of the Airwaves.
1: Oh.
4: I like this already.
0: Huh.
4: You guys were discussing television channels signing off back in the day.
0: Yeah.
4: The song Sleeping with the Television On by Billy Joel starts off with a good example of a TV channel signing off. I remember that.
3: A rare misstep by Bill.
4: Oh, no, it's good. Oh, it's a good song.
0: Is it?
3: What? Boy, I don't know that I've ever heard it.
0: Yeah. Oh.
6: Glass Houses?
4: Yeah, very good, Ace. It's indeed from Glass Houses. We were talking about maybe doing a T-shirt that has the engineers used to look at these things.
0: Dear Bob and Tom Show,
4: wait
0: good
4: a minute.
0: Grief. Here's you and your sign-off T-shirt.
4: Oh.
0: Here you go. This is from Ed. There it is.
4: There you go.
0: Native American themed.
4: It's a test.
0: Test pattern.
4: There are a lot of test patterns they used to put up.
0: Most often now you see the color bars.
1: Yeah.
0: You don't see that.
1: The black and white, not as much.
4: That's one of those things that's kind of disappeared. I don't know how many TV stations sign off anymore. Almost everything is 24 hours. But
3: the infomercials helped with that, I think.
4: What's that now?
3: The infomercials helped with that. Your 3 a.m. Half hour mop. Ad.
4: Well, I mean, now
3: a live crowd,
1: Shamway or whatever. What was that called?
4: Locally,
1: Shamwow.
3: Shamwow.
4: Locally, the network affiliates are playing these whatever stock market dudes or retirement fund guys. All
0: I like
4: the
0: that
4: time
0: show, Stock Market Dudes,
4: in the middle of the day on Saturdays and Sundays.
1: It looks legit.
3: Oh, sure, yeah.
1: It's just a big commercial.
4: Yeah, yeah. But so they're filling the time certainly. We have another letter about signing off because, for example, I think primarily AM radio stations have to sign off at night.
0: Is that still a thing?
4: Yeah.
0: Because I worked at one, my first station. Depending on time of year, we signed off as early as 5:15.
1: Yep.
4: It used to be they had to clear the frequency so that so-called Clear Channel, not the company, Clear Channel stations could broadcast for hundreds of miles. And there were a handful of them that you could hear halfway across Canada and down to Mexico. But, there's certain AM stations still do have to sign off. We got a letter coming up about that. But you got one over there?
0: Dear Bob and Tom Show, here's the most complete list via a picture of things that have disappeared since the 70s. You got the barefoot gas pedal, the Hurst shifter, Boston in an 8-track tape deck. Of course, the foot gas pedal, that was absolutely a necessity.
4: And as we pointed out, the foot gas pedal came with a smaller foot that was for the bright light switch.
0: Mm-hmm. The dimmer switch.
4: On the extreme left in most cars,
0: mm-hmm.
4: Next to the clutch in the event that you had a manual transmission.
0: Oh, yeah.
4: And what was the number, Christy? What percent of cars now?
1: Less than 10% are manual transmission.
4: Yeah.
1: Yeah.
4: I think pretty much way less. For some reason, yesterday got talking about, I know what it was. It was my fault. I am proposing a movement called the Equal Rights Movement.
1: Oh, that's a good one. Thank you.
4: It's about equal rights, equal the sweetener.
1: Oh, not about.
4: Equal is equal. Aspartame, I believe, is what it is. And
2: yes, it is.
4: Comes in the blue packets, and I'm a big fan. And I've noticed that Equal has disappeared from most coffee shops and most restaurants. I don't know what happened. Now it's Splenda, which is good. The pink stuff, which is not. And then, what is it? Stevia for tree huggers. I want my Equal back. And I don't know what happened, but it's a problem. And then a chick pointed out, I believe, that a lot of places don't have the sugar out there anymore because it's getting stolen. And
0: by old people. Not just stolen, but...
4: Sharon.
0: By old people.
4: Who loves the show. She says we're her favorite people.
1: Aw.
4: She goes by Sherry, by the way. Sharon is her official name.
0: Sherry! Great song by Frankie Valli.
4: Mm-hmm. Wretched tune. The only reason that was a hit was because they were paying off DJs with cocaine.
3: I don't think so. A lot of people like
0: it. No, I think a lot of people like it.
4: Oh, God. Ronnie. Remember that one?
3: Well, you know, yeah, we're not talking Ronnie. We're talking Sherry.
4: We needed a sniper to take care of that one. sorry. Headline. Yeah. Seniors.
3: I think we still need a sniper. Even the Reaper doesn't seem to be able to do the job.
0: Right? Boy, those videos are concerning.
3: I mean, it's embarrassing.
4: Yeah. Oh, the Frankie Valli.
3: Yes.
4: Yeah, it's rough.
0: It could very easily be an animatronic Frankie
1: yes.
0: Valli.
4: Yeah. But I will Josh, I will admit, as I often contradict myself, I love the song Grease is the Word. So
1: That is unbelievable.
0: That stinks on ice.
4: Frankie Valli had a bunch of great solo hits. I'm sorry.
3: You know, like a man.
0: They have the big strings there at the start of that. Oh, man.
1: He walks like a man, talks like a man, but doesn't sing like a man.
2: Not at all. Not even close.
4: That was all, as a kid, even I recognized that irony.
1: Yeah. Well, come on.
0: You thought he was a sissy
1: take
0: Mary?
1: Take it down a couple of.
4: No, I just.
0: Because he sang in a high voice?
4: No, I just thought it was weird. We should do a whole show in falsetto.
0: You know.
1: Lightning striking. Oh, you,
3: now that, oh, that's Lou Christie. That song's great.
2: For some reason, I like that. Yeah.
1: I do, too.
3: That's better than what Frankie Valli did.
2: Yeah.
4: And, Pat, you had to use your falsetto the other day.
2: Yeah, I use it from time to time. Yeah,
4: it was fun. I'm sorry. Back to Sherry's letter. Is the first line, seniors stealing salt, sugar, and everything.
0: Yep.
4: She goes, I work at a very expensive senior living facility.
0: I told you.
4: These people are here because they want to be here. They're some of the wealthiest and most snotty people. However, they are the worst, stealing sugar, coffee creamer, toilet paper.
0: Oh, yeah.
4: I run the bar and I have to stock the stations up. These seniors don't want anything unless it's free. See, this is why they're so rich.
1: Yeah.
4: Oh, this is so funny. But I guess that's true in certain places.
0: No. It's true everywhere. There's something about when you hit this. I skipped over me, I guess. I stole early in life.
3: He didn't buy it from you. He needed to hear it from Sherry.
0: Yeah, that's right. Yeah.
1: I have a theory. I think it's when you get on a limited income, you're afraid the money's going to run out. Yeah, and so you start.
4: I think it's also people of a certain age.
3: No. This is the different two. And when you live in a senior facility like that, everything is yours.
2: Yeah.
0: Well, that's true.
2: Well, just take it back to your room.
3: Yeah, Sherry, they're paying for it.
0: If you're paying $100,000 a year to live there,
3: yeah,
0: it's all mine. Yeah.
4: But they can't keep it up in the tables. I just, for example, I was in San Diego in what was the filthiest Starbucks I've ever seen, and they didn't have anything out. They didn't have any sugar. They didn't have any Equal. They didn't have any Splenda. And I went up and said, what's going on? We can't put anything out. They steal it all.
1: That might be
3: that's
1: an unhoused
3: not old people.
1: Problem.
3: That's
4: that's that good California weather. Hey, right. if you're homeless, land here. But in any event, I do want to emphasize I have started the Equal Rights Campaign. So
3: they're going to get some pushback on that name.
1: Yeah, you are.
0: Especially with Gloria Steinem recently passing away.
1: Every
0: you're probably going
1: to
0: get a little static.
4: I want. Both men and women should be allowed to have equal sweetener.
1: Oh, thanks. That's so kind of you.
4: And this also got me off on the fact that...
3: I meant from oncologists, but that's okay.
4: Oh. all these restaurants that refuse to
2: die in that hill.
4: They refuse to give you salt and pepper now. You have to ask for it and can't stand it. I'm going to have to bring my own. I do bring my own equal into certain restaurants now. So
1: that's fair.
0: I see you. Why don't you have a little man bag?
3: Yeah.
0: Why don't you?
1: I'm surprised you don't.
0: I see you.
3: You just pocket them. You have them in your pockets.
0: You're sweet and low.
4: No, I would.
0: Salt. You have a couple of pain pills. You know, right there.
1: Well, you used to have the pockets on your shirt. Now you don't have those.
0: There was a time he would be walking around here. There would be like 9 pencils and pens in this pocket. There'd be 8 memos in the other pocket. You could barely see his face for the stuff.
3: His chiropractor had to tell him, hey, knock that off.
0: Yeah, it started to stoop. It was awful.
3: I used to have a bit with the sugar on the table where I would open up. I would take a... This killed with my girlfriend at the time. Her son couldn't believe how funny this was.
0: Right.
3: Never asked for it, but would sometimes look at me like, are you going to do the bit? And so, as we're waiting for our food, I would take an equal packet or one of those things, open it up, pour all of it into my hands and start rubbing my hands together, go, these are the worst wet wipes I've ever used.
4: That's a great gag. That's a
3: good, get enough of it.
0: Kids would giggle at that. Yeah.
4: God, would that be great during a job interview?
2: Wet naps just disintegrated.
0: Would that be great during a...
4: This guy's different.
3: Yeah, thankfully, I never had to have a lunch interview. Did you guys?
2: Mm-mm.
1: I have had a dinner interview before.
2: Just last night, right?
1: At a fancy steakhouse, too.
3: There are some CEOs and stuff that insist on it because they can see how the person behaves. In that.
1: Yeah.
0: I can't remember the last interview I had.
4: Remember the one, the letter we had from the guy that said his CEO would invite the candidate to lunch and always at the last minute go, hey, can you drive? Because he wanted to see what...
1: How good a driver he was?
4: Well, that and if the car was a mess. It would be...
0: Really?
3: Well, yeah. I see we don't have to bother drug testing you. is this your roach?
0: That seems rather...
2: They may lose you to diabetes looking at the floor.
0: Sinister and underhanded? Let's check his car, okay?
4: I think it's smart.
3: I see you left your window cracked for your child.
1: Mm. What would they find in your car right now?
4: Oh, my gosh.
1: See?
4: Let's see. Mm-hmm. They'd find my gym stuff. Mm-hmm. The sunscreen thing I use in my windshield.
1: Sunshield, yes.
4: A box of Equal, funny enough.
0: Like a whole case, more or less.
4: And then about 4 hats.
1: Okay. All this is in the passenger seat?
4: No, it's all in the back.
1: Oh, okay.
4: Half the time it would be in the passenger seat, but no. Nothing all that interesting. I keep my car very clean.
3: It sounds like
1: it. Yeah.
0: Yeah, it really does sound like that.
2: 3 hats.
0: You know, if I could have... You should start teaching a course. If you could have that opinion of yourself and just go through life, can you imagine?
4: It really is great.
2: I keep it very clean.
0: Good God.
4: I probably have the cleanest car.
0: No doubts, concerns.
1: You do not have the cleanest car here. No way.
2: It's got to be me right now.
1: I have nothing in my car. Well, in the back, I have those bags, to go to the grocery, but that's it. And a sunshield.
0: I have a little something. It's the baby car, but I have a bunch of stuff in the way back. A couple of jackets, I think.
1: Really?
0: And, yeah.
4: Well, there you go.
0: And I have the most extensive selection of sunglasses in the back seat. I don't know why that's happened, but I keep thinking, where's those sunglasses? And I get another, and there they are.
4: Yeah. Yesterday's game. Interesting outcome.
0: Seahawks win 13-10, in case you fell asleep. Drake May, 3 interceptions in the fourth quarter for the Patriots. Maybe that MVP chatter will die down a little bit for Mr. May after last night's game. But opening night jitters, Tom. Uh-huh. I hope he had the Patriots in the 3 in the hook. That's what you should have. I did not do that. I took the Seahawks to cover.
4: You talked yourself out of it.
0: I talked myself out of it.
4: You kept saying the hook is going to get me.
0: And I looked at the latest line, the Rams. It's -4 for tonight's game against the 49ers in Australia.
4: And we'll talk about that coming up. But right now, we got a little message for you from our friends at Prize Picks. Chick McGee. Wait a minute, your mic's off.
0: Football's finally back, and Prize Picks is bringing out their best offer yet.
3: Your mic is back on.
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4: I saw his lips moving, and
0: He felt so that I wouldn't have caught on.
1: Yeah.
0: Because there's a difference of me talking, and I'm hearing myself in my headphones. And then I can talk
4: your mic's off.
2: Hey, your mic's off.
0: If I spent my time telling you how many times your mic's off, I'd get nothing done. You know that, right? And your music playing, but anyway, I digress. 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How about Josh Allen getting more than a half passing touchdown and Jonathan Taylor to have more than 76.5 rushing yards?
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4: Yeah. Give yourself a little bit of a thrill.
0: Yes. Yeah. How about a thrill? Yes.
4: Download the app, Prize Picks. Thank you very much. Let's see now. We're going to come back. We have some great letters here, including a letter involving men's fashion that I think you'll find fascinating. 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
0: Wait a minute, showed up with what?
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9: 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This has been Chick McGee speaking. Bob and Tom. They put the F in professional.
12: And a good morning to you. Don't forget, your chance to play Bob and Tom's Pigskin Picks has arrived. I know there was a game last night, but there was lots of folks last year that ended up getting 15 out of 16 games correct. So just because you missed last night's game and didn't get involved doesn't mean you can't get involved for tonight's game. That's right, another game tonight, this one on Netflix. I don't have Netflix, so I won't be watching. Not going to buy it. Sorry, NFL. Sorry, Netflix. You're not going to get my money. I'll listen on the radio, like sports people should, at any rate. 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
0: I'm Chick McGee with your Bob and Tom Sports Update. Backup quarterback Drew Locke led 2 late scoring drives. The Seattle Seahawks intercepted Drake May 3 times in the fourth quarter to overcome an early injury to starter Sam Darnold. And the Seahawks beat the Patriots 13-10 in last night's NFL season opener and Super Bowl rematch. In the U.S. Open, Coco Gauff fought off a couple of match points in a tiebreaker and beat Mira Andreeva to set up a semifinal match against the new number one, Elena Rybakina. And Alexander Zverev cruises into the semifinals last night on the men's side. Barry Melrose, a hockey player turned coach, led the Kings to the 1993 Stanley Cup final before going on a long career in broadcasting, has passed away. He was 70 years old. ESPN announced Melrose's death yesterday. His wife informed the network. Major League Baseball, interleague action. Yankees beat Colorado. Philly over Houston. Tampa Bay beat Atlanta. Kansas City beating Arizona. And Pittsburgh beat the White Sox. American League winners, Detroit, the Athletics, Seattle, Baltimore, and the Angels. And in the National League, San Francisco, San Diego, the Mets, Milwaukee, and the Dodgers all win. I'm Chick McGee, and that's your Bob and Tom Sports Update.
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4: Now, we've got a couple of heads in here that have a lot of skin on them. One would be mine. The other would belong to Clint Howard, actor. Now, are you in every one of your brother Ron Howard's movies?
16: Oh, no. There's been a lot. Actually, the one that stopped the streak was Ransom. And then I wasn't in Beautiful Mind, and I wasn't in any of the Da Vinci Code movies.
1: Did that hurt your feelings?
16: Can I say it pisses me off?
1: Yeah, of course you can.
0: Sure. Your honesty is wonderful and refreshing.
4: Yes. Horse racing, you said? You're from Kentucky. You love horse racing. Love
17: horse
4: the
17: racing
4: ponies.
17: Is my passion. The only sport that I really love is horse racing. I've owned a couple horses. We're purchasing one now. In fact, a two-year-old colt.
4: Cool.
17: I don't know if you all know this. All Kentuckians know this, and most people around the country know thoroughbreds are named traditionally after a combination of the mother's and father's name, the sire and dam line. For example, Kentucky Derby winner Ali Sheba, out of his father, the great stallion Ali Dar, and its mother, the broodmare Belle Sheba.
4: Mm-hmm.
17: We're looking at one now called out of a sire named Whiny Bull by a mare named Girl on Girl. We named it Rosie O'Donnell.
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0: Afternoon. Hey, welcome back to the Bob and Tom Show. 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
1: Howdy.
0: There's Pat Godwin.
2: Hey, Chick.
0: Hello, Josh Arnold.
3: Good cup of coffee right now, Chick. Good cup of coffee.
0: Robust.
3: It's informative without being condescending.
1: Oh, nice. Wow.
0: Wow.
4: That's interesting. How do you do that?
0: There's Ace Cosby.
3: Hey, Chick. You wouldn't understand.
4: I don't understand.
3: Your pilot couldn't handle it.
0: Okay. Hello, Tom. Have you told him what we've got going on? Okay, we have isolated early in the show. There was a bug in the studio. A centipede?
3: It felt like it fell on my head.
0: Yeah.
3: It was awful. And I something fell on my head. I went to grab it, and it was a centipede. So I, yeah.
0: And
1: you reacted quite quickly.
0: Of course, yeah, we're on the TV. If you want to see us, go to YouTube and all that stuff. So there's Josh from earlier this morning.
3: Will you look at how bald I am?
0: Broadcasting.
3: It looks good.
4: And then
0: you wear it well, though, brother. I tell you.
4: Is the centipede about to drop? Do we? Yep. Oh, there he goes. He's itching his head, scratching his head, rather.
3: Oh, and I really do look like, what is this?
4: And
3: very troubled. Oh, you can see it. There it is.
0: Oh.
4: And you can see him in a very, very girly way. He throws his headphones down.
0: Is it on the headphones?
3: Yeah, you can see it crawl as my hand hits the left ear, right? And you can see it crawl up on the arch of the headphone.
4: Oh, that's gross.
3: Look at my face.
4: I'm getting the heebie-jeebies. Okay. Well, man. We can move on.
1: I hope he crawls across that paper here in the next half hour.
4: Then you're
1: hey,
4: hear,
1: guys, here we are.
19: I heard you guys talking about me. How you doing?
4: And you're going to hear cursing on the radio. I'm sorry.
1: Are you afraid of a centipede?
4: I'm not a fan.
2: 2-inch centipede?
1: We had a wolf spider on the screen last night. It had to be like that big. It was
19: you
1: awesome.
19: Mean size of a wolf spider?
1: Wolf, yeah.
19: Now it's the B-52s.
3: Oh, I'm Wolf Spider Jack.
4: Yeah. Yesterday, why were we talking? Oh, I know. We were talking about Colonel Sanders. I believe it was his birthday, and he wore a was it called a bolo tie?
1: It really what bolos usually
2: no, yeah,
1: have
2: not a
1: like
2: bolo.
1: A,
2: it's a
1: it's just like a droopy old school. It looks like a ribbon tied around your neck to me.
4: It's a good look for him, of course. But I was asking who is trying to pull off the bow tie these days. Got this nice letter from Bill in Des Moines. check out Ken Rosenthal.
3: That's who I was thinking of.
4: Major League Baseball, Fox announcer. There's a picture
3: He's
4: of him.
3: He's always got really colorful bow ties.
1: That's nice.
3: Yeah,
0: here's Ken being informed of how he's going to die in 30 years. He looks like a happy guy,
3: He typically is.
0: Yeah,
3: or, you know, he's pleasant.
0: That's
3: an
0: unflattering photo,
4: That's the best one you could come up with?
3: No, but the bow tie, though, I mean, that really shows
4: that
3: up.
4: That is a nice tie.
3: And they're always flamboyant, and
4: And he does it to promote various charities and medical things, so he's a cool guy. So
3: Thank you, Bill. I could not remember that guy's name.
4: I was trying to think, who in today's world is still doing the bow tie? Because Chick and I remember there was a guy named Irving R. Levine.
3: So you just got an answer.
2: Yes.
0: Ken Rosenthal.
3: It was, I mean, definitive answer.
0: Right.
1: Yep.
3: This man.
0: Photographic evidence.
3: And then you went, okay, now I'm still wondering who in today's culture wears a bow tie.
4: And there are more.
3: Okay.
4: Would you like to hear who they are?
0: No, not at all.
3: Oh, gosh, no. But hey, I mean.
1: Oh, boy.
0: Nope. I've never wanted anything less, but go ahead.
3: You've earned the right.
0: Yes.
2: You've done the research.
0: I got your names on the show. You go right ahead.
2: We can sit through it.
0: Yeah.
3: But never be fooled that we want this.
1: Right.
2: We will allow it.
0: I've been delayed for flights. I can sit here. I'm okay.
4: Can you?
0: Yes, sir.
2: I've waited for a doctor to see me.
0: You're damn right.
4: No, I can do this. Can you tie a bow tie?
0: Can I? No. I can barely tie a regular tie.
3: I
0: put up a picture of me on Instagram a couple days ago. I was so proud I tied a tie. I put
3: can
0: a
3: you?
0: Picture
3: of
0: it.
4: I don't think I could do it today.
3: Yeah.
4: As you know, I had to wear a tie to school when I was a kid, and that's why I hate wearing ties.
3: Sure.
0: Pretentious, entitled prick. Can't imagine it. God. All right, fellows. First of all, this class, better than everyone, 101. kid.
4: It was called Better Than Most. Now, but don't you love those scenes in movies where Sinatra would have the undone bow tie?
3: I do.
2: So
1: hot.
4: That is that's
1: it
4: a very
1: so
4: cool
1: hot.
4: Look.
3: Yes.
4: I can't see Irving R. Levine that way.
0: Sure you can.
4: He was kind of a staid old gent. But here's some other famous bow tie wearers.
0: Uh-huh.
2: Still plowing through.
4: Now, do you want me to do the old ones or just the new ones?
0: No, you know what?
1: I want to hear what you think is old.
0: I'm sitting here having lost my mind. So you go ahead and do whatever you want to do.
3: You might be more entertained hearing what he thinks is new.
1: You're right. I apologize.
4: Okay.
1: Yeah, so what is new?
4: So Winston Churchill, admittedly deceased.
1: Is that new or old?
0: Is that new to you?
1: New or old?
4: I think one could be termed the modern era.
2: What?
3: Do you guys know it? Was he exclusively bow ties?
0: I don't. I think every picture I've seen, he's wearing a bow tie.
3: Yeah. All right.
4: Dean Martin, of course.
1: Yes.
4: Often he would wear formal wear. I don't recall ever seeing him in a traditional tie. Pee-wee Herman, we covered Pee-wee. Apparently Tucker Carlson used to wear them.
3: Yeah, he
4: faded out. And I want to see
3: when you have those debates with what's his face.
4: Yeah, and George Will wears the one.
3: Oh yeah.
4: And then one of my favorite broadcasters, and I think yours too, Chick, Mo Rocca.
0: I like Mo.
1: Oh, I like Mo Rocca.
3: That's right. Yeah, he was always wearing them.
4: I like Mo a lot. And with the aforementioned Ken Rosenthal. Justin Timberlake apparently wears them quite often with the tux.
3: Oh.
4: So there you go. But that was kind of fun.
3: Chris, do you find them to be fetching? Or,
1: I find a man in a tuxedo very fetching.
3: Yeah. James Bond would wear them.
1: Sure.
4: Oh, yeah. He looks great
3: still,
4: in a tux.
3: Yeah.
1: And as Tom mentioned, when they would untie them, ugh.
3: Oh, yeah.
4: That's a cool look.
1: Mm-hmm.
3: It is, yeah.
4: So I just thank you for the nice letter and for bringing that to our attention, Bill.
3: That's a cooler look. The haphazardly untied bow tie is cooler than the necktie tied around the head.
2: Yeah.
1: Yes.
0: Oh, yeah. Uh-huh.
3: But at least you knew it was a party when that happened.
0: You know, and that.
1: And they'd pull it up around here.
3: Rambo style.
0: Yeah. Most recently when I tied a tie, I had it up around my head later that night. That's exactly right. You got to do it.
3: You did the right thing.
0: Yep.
4: Yeah, that is a good look. Do you have the tie part hanging from the side?
0: Yeah.
3: Yeah, you do want it. Yeah.
1: Well, you don't want it in the back. That would be stupid.
0: I have this scenario where I'm possibly an Indian warrior.
1: Oh.
0: Of some of them.
4: I see.
1: Yeah. Yeah.
4: Politically incorrect.
0: That's exactly right.
4: How do you do that?
0: That's it.
4: Okay, thank you very much. Coming up, we have more of your letters. We have sports. We have parrot owners weighing in.
1: Oh, yeah, I have one on masturbation.
3: Oh, really?
1: Yes.
4: Yeah.
1: Yes.
4: We had an interesting scientific article about the self-pleasuring that birds do in the wild.
1: Yeah, they're not just doing it because they're in captivity.
4: Yeah, so good to know.
3: Mm-hmm. And don't masturbate in front of your parrot, because then when you have guests over, Brock, he plays with himself.
4: Ah, Brock, we're locking eyes. Brock, here it comes. Brock, Brock, Brock.
0: Here it comes.
3: Brock, he makes me watch.
4: Ah, Daddy is a whacker. Daddy is a whacker.
3: Brock, Polly hates a whacker.
4: We'll get the show back on track, I promise. These are the O'Reilly Auto Parts Studios. 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
1: 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The 78th Emmy Awards are set for Monday night with The Pitt, Pluribus, Hacks, and Widow's Bay leading the charge. It will air live on NBC at 8 p.m. Eastern, hosted by Mariska Hargitay. HBO Max's The Pitt leads all with 25 nominations. Hacks has 24 for its final season. Newly crowned NBA champion Jalen Brunson of the New York Knicks will host Saturday Night Live. The new season begins later this month. The show airs, of course, at 11:30 p.m. Eastern and streams live on Peacock. His hosting debut set for September 26th. And Trey Parker and Matt Stone, creators of South Park, are changing the show's name to South America, at least for now. The move comes after President Trump declared he's renaming Lake Ontario to Lake America. The change comes a week before the 29th season premiere. And that's your news. I'm Christy Lee. More of the Bob and Tom Show coming up.
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6: And Jesus said, take this bread and eat it. It is my body. And the disciples said, Jesus, we're all on low-carb diet. We appreciate you dying for our sins, but we're all trying to slim down. We want to look good in the painting.
4: Christy, I don't know if you've seen this, but it says, this is from the science editor, Stéphane Anetier. The headline is, 10 minutes of staring at boobs daily prolongs man's life by 5 years.
0: I'm gonna live forever. Right.
4: Now, according to this news account, this says 10 minutes of staring at the charms of a well-endowed female is equivalent to a 30-minute aerobic workout, according to Dr. Karen Weatherby.
7: Well, yeah, we get one arm working out.
4: Men aged 40 or over should spend at least 10 minutes a day admiring breasts size D cup or larger.
1: Oh, there's a requirement.
4: This is from FARC. I have to tell
0: you,
4: I am a little skeptical. First of all, the headline should be Bob Kavoyan lives forever.
7: All of your listeners saw them. You couldn't miss them. Of course, I'm talking about the Des Moines Septuplets.

0: According to this news account, this says 10 minutes of staring at the charms of a well-endowed female is equivalent to a 30-minute aerobic workout, according to Dr. Karen Weatherby.
1: Well, yeah, you get one arm working out.
0: Men aged 40 or over should spend at least 10 minutes a day admiring breasts size D cup or larger.
2: Oh, there's a requirement.
0: This is from FARC. I have to tell
3: you. There's a qualification,
1: there
3: Bob.
1: Is qualification.
0: I am a little skeptical. First of all, the headline should be Bob Kavoyan lives forever.
4: All of your listeners saw them. You couldn't miss them. Of course, I'm talking about the Des Moines septuplets.
0: Oh, yeah.
4: And I know I can't be the only person that was secretly thinking, geez, I hope these kids don't get their mother's teeth. Whoa! She's got a smile like Count Chocula. Tom, she could chew through coaxial cable. Take her 4 hours to eat an ear of corn, I'm telling you. And believe me, Bob, I am delighted people donated baby food and diapers. I'm just hoping a dentist steps up to the plate. We're going to take fertility drugs.
2: My God.
4: And we're going to keep all seven because it's God's will. Bull crap. God's will was for you to have zero. You screwed it up.
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7: 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We're back in just a few. Hang on for more of the Bob and Tom Show on Bob and Tom Radio 24/7.
5: Ladies and gentlemen, Bob and Tom.
7: It's also National Ants on a Log Day. Do you know what that is, Tom?
8: Yes, that's
3: ants on a log.
8: Celery with caviar on it.
3: Yeah. Yep.
9: You nailed it.
10: In your neighborhood, yes.
7: Yeah, here's the thing.
10: A little creme fraiche with some caviar. Ants on a log. Here's
9: man of the people.
7: You did that on purpose, did that. Right?
8: I did not.
7: You did
3: I hope
7: not.
3: You did, because if you didn't, I can't be in this room anymore.
10: Isn't it celery with caviar?
9: Pate.
10: What are the poor people doing today? I wonder.
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12: 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All day and all the night.
8: For that, so I'll stop saying.
3: Hey, welcome back to the Bob and Tom Show with the O'Reilly Auto Parts Studios. Christy Lee at the news desk.
7: Hello.
3: There's Pat Godwin.
9: Hey, chick.
3: Hello. There's Josh Arnold.
9: Yes, indeed.
3: Yes, indeed. There's Ace Cosby.
13: Howdy.
3: Howdy do, and hello, Tom.
8: Hello, Chick McGee.
3: Yes.
8: Now, we've been reviewing famous people who wear bow ties.
3: Boy, that's
7: boy,
3: just,
7: that's riveting.
3: And don't let him kid you. It's just as exciting as you think it's gonna be.
8: Just so got another ahead. Just got another letter.
3: Oh, good.
8: You guys forgot to mention Ernie Johnson Jr.
3: Oh, yeah.
8: Famed NBA broadcaster. There he is.
3: And he announced that this is his last season, I think. So him and Charles Barkley are out as
9: did he play?
3: He did not.
9: He seems tall to me.
3: He was a big guy with TBS and Ted Turner, and he was one of the original guys on the TBS Superstation.
9: Yeah.
3: Ernie, and he used to Hawks. I think he Hawks play-by-play and stuff like that.
9: Very likable.
8: A bow tie wearer. Yeah, there you go.
3: So likable.
8: We'll end our bow tie hunk.
3: No.
8: Oh, yeah.
3: Okay.
8: Oh, yeah. We have more letters we have
9: Tom?
8: To get to here.
9: Tom, would you like to have... you know what? You guys are forgetting one of the all-time great bow tie wearers.
3: Yeah.
9: Mr. Josh Arnold. Not only in my show choir premiere did I wear a bow tie.
3: Is that right?
9: But I wore a bow tie for years as an usher.
7: Oh.
3: When you were in the movies.
9: Usher and then eventually crew chief.
7: Uh-huh.
9: In the cinema business. Yes.
3: Yeah.
9: Yes.
8: Did you have a clip on?
9: Oh, yes.
3: Oh, there he is.
7: Oh, yes.
9: Look at how it's crooked. It's
14: your eyebrows.
7: Well, you can see the band around it.
3: Well, you look at that magnificent bastard. Look at him.
8: But look at how innocent and happy he is.
3: Oh, yeah.
8: we'll beat that out of him.
3: Yeah, that's all gone.
9: Yeah.
3: Dear Bob and Tom Show, wanted to give you guys a heads up. We know how you love Twiggy, the water skiing squirrel.
8: Yes, mm-hmm.
9: We do.
3: Well, Twiggy was this past weekend at the Alaska State Fair.
8: All right.
3: How do you know? I guess all the states have state fairs.
9: You know, Dan Aykroyd dated Twiggy for a bit. I don't think it was the squirrel, though.
3: Ah.
9: Yeah, I think it was the...
3: You're probably right.
7: And the model?
9: Yeah.
3: I believe we have a Twiggy motoring around the...
7: Yes.
9: Look at him.
3: he wants to be anywhere else.
8: This is the water skiing squirrel. Now, we used to think that Twiggy's little back feet were stapled to that little...
7: They're

0: Yeah, not
1: too clean. I want.
0: Yeah. No, the Georgia Satellites nailed it. I'm in my mind, and I think it's a good song.
1: I think that's from the Cocktail soundtrack, a film I've never seen.
2: Well, you've talked about that. I can't believe
3: I've managed to miss that as well.
0: Oh, God, I missed that for every reason. It looks
2: Tom Cruise, are you kidding?
0: It's real good.
3: Brian Brown is in it.
1: I'm a fan of Brian Brown.
2: Yes.
0: What could be less interesting? A guy mixing drinks?
4: That's the challenge of the...
1: Is Elizabeth Shue the love interest?
4: Yes.
0: It's just so manufactured and fake.
1: Yeah, yeah, I like
2: that. Oh, yeah. Not Hollywood's not that way at all.
5: That's why I like my movies.
2: Yeah. We like to be in a fantasy world, not living in this one.
4: Ooh. Well.
1: So manufactured and fake.
5: Hang on, Tom. I got you, brother.
6: Calm down, bitch.
0: I can't believe I said that.
1: Yeah, I'll have to. I'm sure it's bad, but fun?
4: It's fun. Yeah, a lot of fun.
2: Vacation film.
1: I haven't seen Days of Thunder either.
2: Oh, they're remaking that one.
1: They're making a sequel.
2: Yes, they are. Oh. Tom Cruise is back, and he's driving a NASCAR. He was in one a couple weeks ago.
0: I know, with McAfee.
2: With McAfee,
0: I saw that. That was cool. So the Hippie Hippie Shake, that version was made for the movie Cocktail?
1: I remember that being in all the commercials for it, so I don't know if it's on the actual soundtrack. I think so, though, because the soundtrack also had Kokomo.
0: The movie essentially existed as a vehicle to sell the soundtrack.
3: You remember?
1: I don't know that that's the case.
2: It's a vacation fun film.
3: The Beach Boys, Kokomo with John Stamos on conga.
0: I just can't imagine. Who's the most sort of lofty, pretentious film critic? The guy from The New Yorker?
5: Tom Griswold. I'm sorry.
0: Well, thank you.
5: Richard Roper?
0: Yeah, can you see one of those guys go, well... We have over here, this is Citizen Kane, The Seventh Samurai, and Cocktail.
1: That's why I always liked Siskel and Ebert. They would go, no, this isn't great cinema, but you're going to have a great time.
4: Yeah.
2: Mm-hmm.
1: Uh-huh. They wouldn't always do that, but...
2: But they were honest about it.
1: Yeah.
0: Okay, well, I still like the Hippie Hippie Shake.
1: Sure, why wouldn't you?
0: Okay, is that an official dance, the Hippie Hippie Shake?
2: I don't know. I've not seen a Hippie Hippie Shake.
0: Do you shake your hips?
2: Oh, yeah. I'm a good hip shaker.
0: Oh. Mm-hmm.
2: Yeah.
1: How about that?
4: Prove it.
0: Is that the connection between cocktails? Is it they're shaking the cocktails? Probably. I see.
2: That's why I love to do Latin when I ballroom dance, because your hips move.
5: Hips don't lie.
2: That's
5: right,
2: baby. Shakira will tell you that.
0: Okay.
5: That's what I've heard.
0: Yeah, her hips don't lie.
5: Ever wonder why? She said, hoping to continue sports.
0: Oh, sorry.
5: Doing as I'm told.
0: We have more tennis stuff.
5: People whose
0: names I can't pronounce.
5: Why tennis balls come in sealed cans?
0: This is fascinating.
2: Kinda. Never.
5: It's because the balls themselves are pressurized. Can you imagine that? Air inside the ball pushes against the rubber, helping it keep its shape and keeping it a consistent bounce.
1: I see.
5: But that pressure can slowly escape over time.
0: Anyone who has a dog knows this.
5: So manufacturers seal the balls.
0: After a while,
2: you're right.
0: You do the test where you take the ball and you drop it. And
1: I like opening up a can of.
5: You did that just so I would be somewhat enthusiastic about a world record, didn't you?
0: No, I wanted to.
5: Anything seems better than that.
0: I think it's important to learn about tennis balls.
1: Yeah.
0: And did you know that in certain countries they use non-pressurized tennis balls?
1: Isn't that something?
0: Wow.
1: Because the air is different?
5: Have you seen the absolutely air-free basketball? And I forget who manufactured it.
0: What's inside it?
5: Nothing. Nothing. It's printed and it's... you peel it away and you start bouncing it. Bounces and responds just like a basketball with air in it.
2: What?
0: But there's got to be something in the middle of it.
5: No, it's all self-contained. And there's.
0: Why do they make tires like that then? You wouldn't get a flat.
5: I'm sure they will. That's the kind of technology they're working on at the Indianapolis Motor Speedway. It'll be in your passenger car.
1: No tire company wants to make the flatless tire.
5: Yeah, that's right. We can't replace them.
1: We can sell these once. No, we want to sell tires as
5: many, many
1: long
5: times.
1: As we can. Yeah. I like opening up a fresh can of tennis balls, don't you guys?
4: Sure.
2: Yeah.
1: You get that Dunlop queef?
5: Never have.
0: What do you call it again?
1: The Dunlop queef.
0: The Dunlop queef. Boy, is that, if that doesn't sound like a sex move, gave her the old Dunlop queef. I think this is fascinating about tennis balls.
5: I know.
2: And yeah, we noticed.
0: The reason I dug this up is...
5: Yes, explain.
1: Why are they fuzzy? I want to know that.
4: Yeah.
0: Well, because you want them nice and fresh.
2: No, why are they fuzzy on the outside? Is what
1: you
2: mean.
1: You could have just said, I don't know.
5: No, he'd never do that.
0: Don't you like, Christy, don't you like fuzzy balls?
2: Not particularly.
0: Fresh, don't you like some nice fresh fuzzy balls? You know, or do you prefer shaved balls, Josh? Or as you said...
1: I do prefer my balls shaved.
0: You had them waxed, right?
1: No, they will not. They don't wax the testicles themselves.
2: Yeah, they could rip your skin
0: off. You mean, how
2: about
0: the skin around them?
1: No, I... That's pretty, it's getting harder and harder.
2: I know. Well,
0: that turns you on.
5: Hey, Josh. How long you been here? What, 10 years?
1: No, the scrotum, they will not wax.
0: I see.
4: Yeah. That's too dangerous.
1: Yeah.
0: Be like, that's one of your line. Commandments. The scrotum, they will not wax. The tennis ball thing is kind of cool, but we were talking about, the reason I brought it up, we were talking about the classic gag with the can of peanut brittle where you take the top off and the snake comes out.
1: Yes.
2: Yes.
0: I think this would be really funny. And you were saying, since peanut brittle isn't really a thing much anymore.
1: Yeah, it's not wildly popular.
0: Maybe do it with Pringles.
1: Right.
0: But this would be another option. You load a tennis can they think there's tennis balls in there. They pop it open and voila, the giant spring
1: python. The issue tends to be that most tennis ball cans are clear, so you'd have to make the graphics so realistic that they wouldn't question that.
0: Oh, I see.
2: And they have to be tennis players.
5: And here's a real quick, here's a picture of the... The airless basketball that I was talking about.
2: Oh, my.
5: There it is.
4: Oh, right.
2: That's cool looking.
5: There you go.
4: It's,
1: so it's like a, it's almost
4: see-through.
5: $107 right now.
2: Hmm.
0: Wait a minute.
1: It's got holes all around
4: it. Mesh. Yeah.
1: You could poke a pencil all the way through it.
5: Yeah.
1: So I see what you're saying. It is mesh. Yeah.
4: Right.
1: That's like it's like a crock.
2: Yikes. That's cool.
5: It bounces just like a basketball.
0: I hear it's endorsed by Tom Brady. Because he,
2: I don't get it.
0: Prefers
1: doesn't need to be fully inflated.
0: He prefers the non-inflated.
5: He will never come off of that horse.
0: Deflate gate.
2: I had you would have loved it. I had an Uber driver in Portsmouth, New Hampshire, whose brother-in-law apparently was the guy that did that, deflated those footballs. Verified your story.
0: How'd that come up in conversation?
2: Because he asked where we were from, and we said, he goes, "Oh, you will be interested in this." And, yeah,
0: that's cool. Well, you should have written that down for the trial. coming up, we have the last person executed by guillotine in France and other delights.
2: That's a delight?
0: It's exciting, yeah. It's surprising it was not that long ago.
1: Yeah, that's what's wild.
2: Yeah, that is crazy.
5: you know, they've changed the rule back in the NFL that the kickers and the staffs, they can work on the footballs all week now if they want. So, absolutely, this year I guarantee a 70-yard field goal. they can work on them.
0: And they have
5: the K balls. They can work on now.
0: Special balls for that.
5: Yeah,
0: yeah.
1: Shaving.
0: Yeah. K balls.
2: What are K balls?
0: It's a store. The Kmart. They no, just balls.
5: This all feels like some odd dream.
1: I don't even know what you're saying.
5: Yeah.
0: I have no idea.
5: You know, I don't ever worry about it when you tell me, now we're going to have to linger on a couple of things. And then I realize he's going to be doing most of the lingering. And then,
0: it's a long show.
5: That is
2: almost halfway done. We haven't hardly gotten through.
5: Hey.
0: Goddamn, bitch.
5: All right.
4: And we're back.
5: Watch it. I can't believe
0: I said that. Coming up, Kostaki Economopoulos, Willie G, Al Jackson, and more, including the last person executed via guillotine in France. Very exciting stuff.
1: I'll give you $100 if you do that after every one of Kostaki's jokes.
5: Get your money ready.
0: These are the O'Reilly Auto Parts.
5: Oh, it's coming.
0: These are the O'Reilly Auto Parts studios. 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
14: Very excited. We got a guy named Kostaki Economopoulos. He's going to be with us in studio this morning. Always great catching up with Kostaki and especially seeing him face to face live in studio. Comedian Al Jackson's going to be in studio, but via Zoom this morning with a quiz for Tom. Kostaki and Al Jackson on a Thursday here on Bob and Tom Radio. Stay tuned.
2: Hi, everybody. Christy Lee with your Bob and Tom News Update. President Donald Trump defended the Iran war and pledged $5,000 to every American if Republicans hold on to Congress in the midterms. This happened last night in Dallas at the Republican midterm convention. By the way, that $5,000 would cost over $1 trillion for the United States. One of the pilots of the Amazon cargo plane that careened off a Miami runway and killed five people repeatedly warned they were coming in too fast, roughly 2 minutes ahead of the collision. This is according to highlights of the cockpit recording that the National Transportation Safety Board released on Wednesday. The plane touched down awkwardly, briefly attempted to take off, then smashed into the van. And Apple Wednesday unveiled its latest generation of iPhones, including a widely anticipated foldable version called Duo. It has the largest display ever on an iPhone and fits into your pocket. The largest price tag for an iPhone either, starting at $1,995. That's $1,995. And that's your news. I'm Christy Lee. More of the Bob and Tom Show on the way.
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15: Vegetarians always want to force feed you their food, mm-hmm. Of course. I mean, the garden burger. The garden burger, it tastes just like a hamburger.
16: No, it doesn't.
15: A garden burger is to hamburger what a post-op transvestite is to a woman. It looks something like it, but one whiff will tell you that's not tuna fish, it's cat food, and it's not fit for human consumption.
2: Oh. Hey, wait a minute.
17: On November 15th, 1864, Major General William Tecumseh Sherman began his famous March to the Sea. Sherman led his troops from Atlanta, Georgia, to the ocean port of Savannah. As he was leaving, Sherman set the city on fire, gutting 40% of it. Atlanta wouldn't be burned this badly again until they gave their franchise tag to Michael Vick.
18: I'm just sitting down at the tattoo parlor with my daughter. And
0: stop right there. That's pretty scary.
18: I'm having my tattoos redone. She's 14, and she's going to be a freshman in high school.
0: She's very witty. Oh. She's a sparkling, wonderful girl. She's been on this show, and she better not get a tattoo, you idiot.
18: No, but everybody at the tattoo parlor thought she was 18, 19.
16: Yeah, going to get a tattoo.
18: Yeah. Mm-hmm. And
16: so you took, that was your daughter daddy day?
18: Daddy daughter day. We went to the tattoo
16: you
18: parlor.
16: You went to a tattoo parlor?
18: Uh-huh.
16: Classy.
18: I kept trying to talk
19: to her. Here's the one I want you to get, sweetie.
16: Uh-huh.
19: It's I know that's there. That's a lawnmower, and that's the Pink Panther.
16: No daughters, man.
18: I kept trying to tell her.
19: Sorry.
18: You know, if you ever get a crush on a boy, here's what you need to do. Just tattoo his name on your shoulder and walk up to him and go, look at this. You take me seriously now? You know, stuff like that.
16: Yeah.
18: And
16: that's great advice.
20: Mm-hmm. Morning laughter. Just might be the best medicine.
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20: Ladies and gentlemen, Bob and Tom.
2: Well, we also have interesting news from the TSA. You might be able to greet folks at the gate.
23: Boo!
1: Oh, like back in the old days.
23: What the hell's wrong with you?
2: What is wrong with you?
23: Why do you hate that?
2: So romantic.
16: Because this means every douchebag is going to bring the whole family. So to go through TSA is going to take a year now. Well, the clampets are going through.
20: Bob and
5: hey, welcome back to the Bob and Tom Show in the O'Reilly Auto Parts Studios. There's Christy Lee at the news desk.
2: Oh, hi, Chick McGee.
5: Hello there. There's Pat Godwin.
24: Hey, Chick.
5: How are you, Pat?
24: Pretty good. How about yourself?
5: Good. I'm all right. There's Josh Arnold.
1: I very much enjoy this rejoin music.
5: Really?
2: Yeah, this is a good one.
1: Nice organ.
2: I like.
1: Happy.
2: Mm-hmm.
1: What's the matter?
5: There's Ace Cosby. I don't care for my handwriting. I don't care for it. Either print or cursive. I don't care for it.
2: You don't care for your own handwriting?
5: My own handwriting. It disappoints me.
2: We could practice it and change it.
5: Constantly disappointed.
16: That is interesting.
2: Yeah.
5: I hate it. I'd rather not write anything down.
16: Have you considered perhaps
5: therapy?
16: Taking a course?
2: Take calligraphy.
5: I've dabbled in that.
2: Have
5: calligraphy,
2: you?
5: Which yeah. is probably why this is so irritating.
2: Maybe with one of those pens just with the special ink.
5: Just a
16: yeah, that wouldn't be
2: a some feathers on the back.
16: That
2: like
16: wouldn't be
2: Josh?
16: Too labor intensive.
2: Have an inkwell.
5: Yeah, that's the way they used to do it. They get their powdered wigs to cover up their syphilis abrasions. get up the
25: stupid world record.
5: A man from Ireland has broken the Guinness World Record for the longest barefoot journey. Eamon Kaveney, K-E-A-V-E-N-E-Y.
16: What's his first name?
5: Eamon.
16: Okay.
5: Yeah.
16: Eamon.
5: There was a long-distance runner named Eamon Coughlin or something. Maybe, I don't know. Maybe it was an extra in a movie I watched. Anyway, he achieved the challenge. He walked 4,228.94 miles without wearing anything on his feet.
16: That's a stupid thing to do.
5: Hmm. The 34-year-old began his record-breaking journey in Istanbul.
1: Not Constantinople.
5: Turkey. Which are we saying Turkey A now?
2: What's going on with that?
16: They added an E because it sounds like
2: dots over the Y or something.
16: Yeah, I'm not buying it.
5: Is it going to be American Turkey? That's what I'm looking forward to.
1: I love American Turkey.
16: Yeah. So this guy walked from Turkey to where?
5: Claremorris, Mayo, Ireland. 369 days later.
16: I hope there was a music festival when he got there. If you're going to be barefoot, you might as well go see... Go see some jam bands and play with your hippie sack, whatever the hell it's called.
2: Hacky sack.
1: Okay, no, hippie sack from now on.
5: Boy, if this doesn't crystallize everything Tom is in these world records. Ready?
1: Yes.
5: Mm-hmm. Eamon toughened up the soles of his feet by walking and jogging barefoot as much as possible.
1: All right. Yeah, you got to train.
5: There's more. He still faced challenges along the way.
16: Like going during the winter.
5: And even more. Even though my soles are quite thick, long days walking on asphalt would literally wear my skin away.
2: Oh, gosh.
5: Sometimes to the point of bleeding. But we all crave attention, don't we?
1: Well,
5: and I'm a small, ignorant person, so that's why I... Oh, I'm sorry. Maybe that last part wasn't on there. There you go.
16: Wow. What a stupid thing to do.
2: Oh, he's a world record holder now.
5: You got to take care of your feet.
0: Yeah. How do we have a picture of this guy's feet?
5: Oh, come on.
2: Oh, man.
1: I don't want to see
2: him.
1: Ew.
5: Well, he looks like a normal guy.
2: Yeah. Those.
1: Oh, no, he's one of those guys. He's very punchable. I just want to
0: see him.
2: You know
0: what?
2: I don't like it.
5: Can anybody tell me what I don't like about that
0: the
5: guy?
0: The sunglasses?
5: No, the mustache only thing. I don't care for it.
2: That's
1: not
2: weird.
1: Babe, now it's really popular.
5: It's so popular.
1: There's a chance Willie's going to walk in with that.
5: Absolutely.
0: Yeah. Oh, yeah. Probably. The last time I saw him, that's what he had going.
1: Yeah, this guy is
5: It's only because I can't. My mustache will look like a porn director, so that's fine.
0: So obviously the guy had to plan this so he wasn't walking over the Alps in the winter.
1: No.
0: I don't know.
1: I bet he had a nice journey. You get to see a lot.
5: Yeah.
1: Beautiful country, that Ireland.
5: Oh, yeah.
0: Green. He had to walk, through Turkey.
5: Hey, Josh. The peat.
1: Turkey?
5: My God, the peat.
0: He started in Turkey. So it's a long haul.
1: Oh, he's just an Irish guy.
0: Yeah.
2: Yeah, but he ended in Ireland. My dog Sophie's in Ireland right now.
1: So when you cross the channel and stuff, how did that work?
2: Yeah, how did that work?
5: It took him a little extra. I'll tell you that.
2: He had to use flippers.
0: Can you get on the boat barefoot?
1: Maybe he was given a dispensation of some kind.
5: I believe the sign on the door of the boat says... No bare feet.
0: No shoes, no shirt, no service.
2: Yeah.
1: I did that trip from England to Ireland across the water there.
5: Uh-huh.
1: Lovely.
0: Yeah, I did it too in an airplane.
1: Mm. Oh, yeah, no, I took the
5: You know,
1: the
5: Ireland's an island. You know that?
2: Yeah.
1: No.
0: Well, that's fascinating. Is that sports?
5: Yes, Tom.
0: Okay. Now, are we going to do the rest of the shoe-in when Kostaki gets here?
5: That's the scuttlebutt.
0: Okay. Now, your first pick in the shoe-in of the week this season.
5: 0-1 by half point. So I think we should make that notation somewhere. That I actually had it correct, but I didn't go with myself, which is...
0: You talked yourself out of your own pick.
5: No surprise.
0: Okay. Yes. Well, speaking of picks, be sure to check out at bobandtom.com. 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
1: Did you say we had a letter about Steven Singer?
0: We do. You want to hear it?
1: What's old Stevie Sings up to?
0: This says, my 10-year-old, this is from, hang on a second, this is from SC, it says.
5: Santa Claus?
1: From South Carolina?
0: I don't know.
5: Santa Claus.
1: Santa Claus?
5: Yeah.
1: He and Stevie are tight.
2: He has a 10-year-old Santa Claus?
0: Saw the billboard saying...
2: Mrs. Claus.
0: There's a billboard. I've seen this billboard. It just says, I hate Steven Singer.
1: Sure. If you know, you know.
2: Oh, yeah. If you know, you know. That's one I've seen.
0: He said, that's a really mean thing to say. I had to explain. It was a slogan for the store.
1: Right.
0: Not someone telling him that they hate him.
1: Yes.
0: So, there you go. But, the IHateStevenSinger.com. You could be a big winner. Once again, check that out at bobandtom.com. We're going to be talking some NFL with Kostaki and Willie coming up. Also, I'll urge you while you're at bobandtom.com. Once again, check out our pop-up store. Got some cool new stuff. Patty G's got a song for us. Plus, we've got Kostaki and comedian Al Jackson all on the way. We are in the O'Reilly Auto Parts studios. 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
2: It's also National Ants on a Log Day. Do you know what that is, Tom?
0: Yes, that's
5: Ants on a Log.
0: Celery with caviar on it.
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14: 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Famous for a reason, Christy Lee says, to try the chicken pot pie full of big chicken chunks. Oh, it makes me hungry just thinking about it. That is Lee's Famous Recipe Chicken. What guest comedian appearances am I talking about? Well, Kostaki Economopoulos in studio, Al Jackson zooming his way in. Coming up Friday, one of our favorites, It's Spaghetti Time. Comedian Matt Bronger, Hooker the Cooker, and Jeff Oskey to wrap up the week with our failed to mention news all on the way here on Bob and Tom Radio.
5: I'm Chick McGee with your Bob and Tom Sports Update. Backup quarterback Drew Locke led two late scoring drives. The Seattle Seahawks intercepted Drake May three times in the fourth quarter to overcome an early injury to starter Sam Darnold. And the Seahawks beat the Patriots 13-10 in last night's NFL season opener and Super Bowl rematch. In the U.S. Open, Coco Gauff fought off a couple of match points and a tiebreaker and beat Mira Andreeva to set up a semifinal match against the new number one, Elena Rybakina. And Alexander Zverev cruises into the semifinals last night on the men's side. Barry Melrose, a hockey player turned coach, led the Kings to the 1993 Stanley Cup final before going on a long career in broadcasting, has passed away. He was 70 years old. ESPN announced Melrose's death yesterday. His wife informed the network. Major League Baseball, interleague action. Yankees beat Colorado, Philly over Houston, Tampa Bay beat Atlanta, Kansas City beating Arizona, and Pittsburgh beat the White Sox. American League winners, Detroit, the Athletics, Seattle, Baltimore, and the Angels. And in the National League, San Francisco, San Diego, the Mets, Milwaukee, and the Dodgers all win. I'm Chick McGee, and that's your Bob and Tom Sports Update.
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27: Are the stars out tonight? I don't care if it's cloudy or bright, because I'm blind.
16: Jeez. Andy Henderson with the voice ring in the studio. Andy is a stand-up comedian. You're a young guy.
28: Yeah.
16: He's a handsome guy. Are you married?
28: No, I'm single.
16: Girlfriend or anything?
28: No, none of that. It's, you know, it's tough.
16: You comedians
28: on the
16: really know how to get the old, get the action.
29: They're troubadours, Tom. They move from town to town. New woman in every port.
28: Yeah, all my friends are married. I got more weddings on the docket this year. I got a wedding on Memorial Day, another one on Labor Day. You guys have the friends like that. You're like, oh, great, your love's so special. You get to wreck my 3-day weekend.
5: That's right. Yeah. That's right.
28: Maybe I'll have my funeral on the Super Bowl. How about that?
29: I'll show you.
28: Bring a snack.
16: Joining us in the studio, comedian Larry Reeb. No, well, Larry, you are from
30: Chicago.
16: You just got a great Chicago accent.
30: Well, originally I'm from a little town, Dwight, Illinois. It's a farm town. There's a mental institution and a women's prison there.
16: Really?
30: And my parents met. Here I am. But yeah, I live in Chicago.
16: Are you married?
30: I've been married 10 years.
16: Oh, how's it going?
30: Good. I think us guys need good women, don't you? Women keep us in line.
16: Sure. Oh, yeah.
30: That's why most axe murderers are single. They were married, their wife wouldn't put up with that. Put that axe down. You're not chopping anybody. You have to take the garbage out. Take the ski mask off. It's

0: God, I hated the green beans in those frozen dinners. They were awful.
1: In the early days.
2: We've seen pictures of you as a kid. We know.
0: Yeah, I know. I was very jumpy.
1: The early TV dinners were awful. But again,
3: they're still frozen food now, right? But there isn't everything else like vacuum packed or dried and shelf life is crazy.
0: Those potatoes weren't bad. Yeah.
2: Those are good.
0: Things.
3: Yeah.
1: Again, probably infused with a lot of sodium, I'm guessing.
0: Things that went away.
3: Once again,
2: you're the biggest hypocrite ever.
0: Right. Really? You use more salt than any person I know.
3: You really?
0: And you use more aspartame than anyone on the planet.
1: And look how successful I am. See, it's working.
4: Whoa.
2: Hey, you can't
0: mark
2: that.
4: What did you say to that?
0: I didn't say that.
2: George Burns smoked cigars and he lived to, what, 100?
4: Yep.
2: What are you going to do?
0: Good jeans.
2: Yep.
1: I forgot to bring my new gloves today.
3: Yeah, it's a shame.
1: You can see my arms are healing. But I had a couple guys working on something at my house yesterday, and I had to walk outside wearing these ridiculous gloves that I have.
2: Yeah, look at Dorothy over here.
1: they go up to my elbows.
3: Puts concealer on his arms.
1: So I had to walk over and explain to him what's going on.
2: You could have just ignored them
0: and let them do their job.
2: You are living in those insurance
4: Audrey Hepburn commercials.
3: He is absolutely out of his mind.
2: Is it Dr. Rick?
0: You don't
2: need to go over and bother those guys and explain what's on your arm.
1: I bought these gloves that you're supposed to wear if you're using knives and stuff so you don't cut your wrists. But I used them because the puppy kept scratching my wrist.
3: Uh-huh.
1: And all these scabs are healing now.
2: We all need them because I know I get the urge to cut my wrists when I'm in here.
3: And people really are irritated. You were complaining about puppy ownership after you brought this on yourself. Okay. They're not happy.
1: Well, I know. I've got the cure.
3: I'm just telling you.
1: Okay. What else have you got, Christy?
0: Mental Floss has compiled a list of experiences that the internet and modern tech have made obsolete.
3: Oh, have they?
0: Yes. Cultural anticipation. Waiting to hear a new song on the radio or anticipating a new episode or a show to air on TV. They still kind of do this, like with some
2: people
0: of the streaming shows. Yeah, like Ted Lasso, you know, I'm waiting on the new
3: episode. I don't know why they still do this.
0: I know.
3: I don't know why they wait to put the episode
1: out. Some do, but Netflix doesn't, right?
3: Right.
1: But
0: Apple TV does.
4: Apple does, yeah.
3: Apple waits.
4: HBO
2: they
4: does.
2: Must find
4: HBO
2: that
4: does.
2: It's good. They must.
0: Yeah.
3: Coming up on the third Thursday of next month, it'll be the next episode.
0: Right.
2: HBO still does it.
1: But there was a time, Chick, I know you've talked about this, where you would sit by the radio waiting for that one song to
2: Loved
1: come on.
2: Loved it.
3: Mm-hmm. Yeah. I didn't love it. I wanted the song. Yeah.
0: I want it now.
2: Well.
0: Now, Daddy. So-called tactile
3: it's all right.
0: Tech.
3: Everyone has their price. All right, Veruca, how much?
2: Yes.
0: Tactile tech devices used to feature far more buttons, claps, slots, and more.
2: Claps.
3: I miss a good slot.
1: Clasps.
3: Every now and then. Clasps. You miss a slot every now and then, Josh?
2: I do, and a clasp.
3: Yeah.
1: Now, are you a
2: nodule?
1: Are you a credit card inserter?
0: Tapper.
2: Oh, yeah.
1: Or rubber?
0: Tapper. Rubber.
1: You
0: tap.
1: I mean, you rub it on the.
0: No, you tap. Tom.
3: No rubbing.
0: Tap.
3: No rubbing.
4: Right on the device. Doesn't
3: no
4: say
3: rubbing, Grandpa. No rubbing.
1: I rub it vigorously.
2: I see.
4: What do I do? Rub this?
3: You know, my.
0: You know, any
3: here's
0: cashier.
3: Something that happened to me yesterday. I don't know why it might happen to you. My credit card stopped working. I don't know what happened there. But they manufacture them. They must be blind people. I don't
2: rubbed away three digits.
3: Yeah. I don't understand.
2: No, I'm an inserter for sure.
1: Yeah, apparently there's an age thing about that.
2: Of course.
0: Yeah.
1: When you insert it, do you always...
3: Don't you use your phone? Just click it on the side? And
0: sometimes.
3: Apple Pay?
1: Not really.
0: Because my card that's associated with Apple Pay, I don't always want to use.
1: It's if you put your phone up there, you're getting all the germs of the all those people who have been, you know, their booger encrusted fingers.
3: Well, at least you have a good solid reason, as you always do.
4: As you bleed all over the device.
2: I prefer. I don't like my systems being connected. I hate that if my phone is near me and I'm on my laptop, that my laptop will alert me when I have a text message.
0: Yeah,
2: no,
0: you
2: no,
0: too.
2: It's my phone's
0: that.
2: Job. Stop it.
0: Or you'll be in the middle of a Zoom call and then your phone will start ringing on your computer. It's like, no.
2: I need to figure out, somebody can show me how to separate those.
0: Yeah.
1: If I walk by my car, it takes what's in my earbuds off and starts playing it in my car. It drives me crazy.
2: Yeah, annoying.
1: yeah, yeah.
0: Video rental stores.
1: Wait a minute. No, but one of the things, this is saying that devices used to feature more buttons, et cetera, et cetera.
0: Yeah.
1: That's coming back.
0: Yes. People want them in their cars.
1: Yeah. People are tired of having just the one screen. It's too confusing.
0: Yeah.
1: I'm thrilled that my car has alternate, so it's got buttons for almost everything. I really like that. The good old days are back.
2: Oh, my God. I don't know what's going on today.
3: Yeah, it's worse than it's ever been. And every day gets worse.
0: I hate to tell you, but the good old days aren't coming back.
1: No, but in automobile, they are. They're bringing back
5: buttons. No, they're not.
1: And, yeah.
2: No, some are.
0: Some are.
2: It's not widespread.
0: No.
1: I got a brand new car, and it's got both. It's got regular, regular
3: what am I
1: buttons,
3: doing?
2: But not all cars.
3: You know what? You're right. Sooner or later, they're going to be all look like Model T.
1: You're doing better. You
3: that's exactly right.
2: Yep,
0: we'll be back
2: around
0: with
2: more.
3: You're right, Tom. Thanks. And you know what's worse? How about someone breaking into your house? You know what?
2: Oh,
3: that's right. 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
1: Thank you very much, Chick. 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We got some cool new stuff at hats, shirts, the Morning Breath Club Secret Society shirts. It's not a secret anymore, but you'll be cool. 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It'll make you that much cooler. Think about that. You can be as cool as Pat Godwin and Josh Arnold.
2: Wow.
1: Maybe as cool as Chick McGee or as pretty as Christy Lee.
0: Oh, thank you.
2: But nobody will ever be as cool as Ace.
1: Well, that's true. That's what we have. We have that shirt over there. That's the one that Ace will look the coolest in.
2: Which one?
1: The one that has the Morning Breath Club on it.
0: Oh.
1: Because it's so scary looking.
2: Ace, will you stop frightening Tom, please?
1: Because he scares me.
2: Well, you know what? You don't take enough advantage of you terrifying him.
1: We're gonna get a Raiders update from Ace and Kostaki.
2: Jake, you want to take this?
1: Hey, could you tell Kostaki to change his name to something American?
3: We're in the O'Reilly Auto Parts Studios.
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0: Well, we also have interesting news from the TSA. 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
12: 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Even now, some folks gather around the breakfast table watching on their big 70-inch high-def TV, some in 4K. Have you seen Tom in 4K? Amazing, amazing. 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You can watch it anytime. Just go to YouTube and search the Bob and Tom Show. Click on the link. Next thing you know, you're watching the show as you listen. Have some fun. Try it out. See what you think. This is Bob and Tom Radio.
0: Hi, everybody. Christy Lee with your Bob and Tom Entertainment News Update. The 78th Emmy Awards are set for Monday night with The Pitt, Pluribus, Hacks, and Widow's Bay leading the charge. It will air live on NBC at 8 p.m. Eastern, hosted by Mariska Hargitay. HBO Max's The Pitt leads all with 25 nominations. Hacks has 24 for its final season. Newly crowned NBA champion Jalen Brunson of the New York Knicks will host Saturday Night Live. The new season begins later this month. The show airs, of course, at 11:30 p.m. Eastern and streams live on Peacock. His hosting debut set for September 26th. And Trey Parker and Matt Stone, creators of South Park, are changing the show's name to South America, at least for now. The move comes after President Trump declared he's renaming Lake Ontario to Lake America. The change comes a week before the 29th season premiere. And that's your news. I'm Christy Lee. More of the Bob and Tom Show coming up.
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13: Comedian Dwight Slade. I think they're overdoing the IDing for liquor.
14: We ID under 65. Bring your walker.
13: Yeah. I got carded the other day, and it's like, look into my eyes. You ever seen a 21-year-old with this much hate and bitterness in their eyes?
15: Yeah.
13: Let's not count the birthdays. Let's count the dark angels. The people who think and cluck at the same time.
15: How does that work?
13: You ask them a question. You go, hey, are we doing dinner tomorrow? Dinner tomorrow. What are you, an aborigine? Answer the question. I want to go to dinner. You're hunting for Coke bottles. Let's go.
16: With us in the studio, comedian John Heffron. I think since we've talked, you've gotten married.
17: Yes, I've been married for, let's see, I won Last Comic Standing on a Tuesday. I got married the Saturday before, which I would highly recommend anybody who's about to get famous. You get married 3 days before.
15: Really?
17: Sure.
15: Oh, yeah.
17: Why not enjoy any of the newfound fame? So I've been married 4 years, and there was, you know, already in 4 years, there was a tough year.
15: The terrible twos.
17: I thought, I was like, man, this is going to be over before we get our pictures back. You know?
15: Wow.
17: I'm like, wow, man, I don't even know if some of our guests even made it home on the plane yet. And I might be calling it quits.
15: Wow.
17: But, the other day, me and my wife, we went to the mall. She wanted to go to a Pottery Barn to find a podium to give me lectures from.
15: And, do they have those?
17: No, they have them at Restoration Hardware.
14: You found one then.
17: Yeah. That is more mission style looking.
14: That is a fine piece of comedy right there.
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14: Hey, welcome back to the Bob and Tom Show. We are in the O'Reilly Auto Parts studios. There's Christy Lee at the news desk.
0: Proving Tom right again.
14: Oh, boy.
0: Mm-hmm.
14: There's Pat Godwin.
20: Hey, Chick.
14: Hello, Josh Arnold.
21: Hi.
14: Ace Cosby's here.
21: Howdy.
14: I'm Chick and Tom. We have a special guest, a Bob and Tom comedy legend. Here he is.
1: He's very handsome.
14: Well, let's not get carried away.
1: He's comedian Kostaki Economopoulos, and he's got a big white beard. And Kostaki just told me in the green room, he's going to grow it all real bushy like the guys in ZZ Top so he can look like he's one of those Greek priests.
3: That's not true.
0: They didn't say that.
3: No. That's not true. You don't have to tell us that.
4: Yeah. We know.
1: Okay, I'm lying. Now, Kostaki, we were talking about things that have disappeared in the world of contemporary culture due to the internet.
0: Well, a lot of things.
1: There are many, many things, but we just got into an argument about this.
3: No, we did not get into an argument about it.
4: See, we're arguing.
0: Talking about tactile tech, and you were saying that buttons are coming back on phone or on automobiles, and we talked about that before.
2: Right. Yeah. It wasn't that long ago we talked about it.
0: Right.
3: Chicks, like yesterday. No, I'm not.
0: After years of turning car dashboards into giant smartphones, automakers are bringing back something drivers apparently missed, buttons and knobs. Volkswagen says future interiors will restore physical controls for frequently used functions like volume, temperature, fan speed, and hazard lights.
3: I never use the touchscreen in my car. There's a little knob on the gear shift, and you spin that, and it's the best.
0: Our good friends at Hyundai sticking with traditional knobs and buttons for things like climate and audio controls. And there's a safety reason. Starting this year, Europe's Euro NCAP safety program gives credit for easy-to-use physical controls, saying they can help reduce driver distraction. So the dashboard of the future may look a lot more like the dashboard of the past. Congratulations, Tom.
2: Well, not really. It's exactly what we said it was.
3: Right.
2: Know, some cars are going to have the tactile button.
0: I know, but he made me read that.
1: No, but that's because
2: I like when he does that because
3: it all goes back to the way Tom runs his socialization.
2: Right.
3: He can't just come in and go, good morning. He's never done that. He'll come in and go, have you heard there's cars or we're going to use square wheels coming up this weekend? You know? He can't.
1: That's
3: he can't,
1: not this weekend.
3: He just can't. He can't stand it. He can't help 28. Himself.
1: No, I'm just, because we went through that period of no buttons. And it was awful.
3: I've never had a car without any buttons.
0: Yeah, I haven't either. But
3: ever.
0: I think probably Jason has because he's driving electric cars.
1: There are a handful.
3: Ever. As a matter of fact, there's a push button to get the car started. You push a button. You elitist prick. You push a button.
0: Push button gears.
3: Yeah.
0: Yeah.
3: Look at that.
1: Okay. Well, you've got a new car, and they're bringing them back. You're proving my point.
2: Ooh, boy, that's not how this works at all.
1: Okay, let's talk about something else.
0: What?
2: I often want to change the subject, too, when I've been proven wrong.
1: Things that have disappeared. Let's hear something you can relate
2: to. My interest in this conversation. That's one thing.
1: Just talking.
3: I'll tell you what's going to disappear.
0: How long are we going to take?
3: Josh McGee's going to disappear.
0: 5 days?
1: How about?
3: I'm going to take Josh with me.
4: Don't leave me here.
1: I don't know if you're old enough, Kostaki.
3: I'm sorry.
1: The days of watching the TV in the morning. Did you grow up where they had snow? I guess not.
3: You know we work on a morning radio show. Why are you talking about morning TV? Yeah.
1: We did. In radio, we would have to read the school closings. But you'd sit there, you'd hover by the TV to see eventually it was a crawler.
3: Right.
1: Where your school's closed. That's not happening anymore. Especially now because it's so GD hot.
3: I don't think we give him enough credit for actually hanging on as much as he is.
2: That's the thing,
3: you know?
2: Because people have it. Occasionally they will stop me and go, what is going on?
3: Yeah, exactly. Yeah.
2: And
1: it's a long show, Josh.
2: No. That will never fly with me.
0: No.
2: But what can
3: not enter into this?
2: And what I say is he is doing the show he wants to do.
3: Yeah.
2: We are listening to a man talking about what he wants to talk about. And so you can't argue it. You can't get mad. You can't anything.
1: Read the numbers. We're fine. What about porno?
0: What about it?
2: Yes, what about it?
0: Now what?
3: It used to be so.
1: Remember the days when, Josh, you of all people can relate to this. Your family couldn't afford Cinemax.
3: Yeah, porn-eating, pizza-eating, porn.
1: From Cinemax. So you would wait there watching the scrambled signal of the porno on Cinemax.
2: Don't you say.
1: Hoping to get a Picasso-like boob.
2: That was every male at a certain age. I'm not in some special elite group.
3: That's right. Yeah, porn was, you know, it was. Now it's ubiquitous. You can't go anywhere. We would share VHS tapes. We would pass them back, and it was a big deal to have a new porn.
2: It was always a bummer when You'd put the videotape in and go, well, that's where he stopped.
3: Yeah, that's right.
1: Yeah, be kind, rewind, for God's sake.
0: The video rental store is on our list of one of the things that we talked about that many times.
2: Right, right.
1: What was the name of the place you used to go to all the time, Josh?
2: To rent porn?
1: Yeah.
2: There was a Ward video, and there was Spanky's. Yeah. Oh, they weren't even pretending.
1: I mean, they had a choice. They could either go with like something generic like Ward, or they could just go right at it.
2: Yeah.
1: You know,
2: Hey,
1: Pecker Whackers.
2: Right, right.
1: At the corner of Shelby and Vine.
0: I think this is a stupid list too, but this one actually I do kind of miss, and it's the family album. Remember we would put great, you know, all the pictures in an album and you'd go look at it on, you know, holidays. Oh, remember when you were three and how cute you were, and now it's just on a phone and you don't look at those pictures anymore.
3: Right.
0: I do miss that.
3: I had a buddy who said he wanted to see the Cowboys in the Super Bowl, and I was like, well, you better get a VCR.
1: Hey, that's the best joke. Chick, you could embrace that joke. It's an anti-Cowboys joke. You should be feeling very good.
3: Thank you, Tom.
0: And here's one from Mental Floss, and we'll be done with this, hopefully. Business hours. Before the internet, finding information was more difficult and time-consuming. To know about a store's opening hours or cinema times, you would need to find the business's phone number in the phone book, call to get the details, or you'd look in the newspaper. Remember, you would wait for the movie times to come out in the newspaper. And
2: love that.
0: Yeah.
1: We'd have to come in here and call the Naval Observatory to get the exact time.
0: They had to set the clocks every morning.
1: They would give you the time to the second so you could synchronize your watches.
2: Right? Why didn't they stay synchronized day to day?
0: They're mechanical.
1: Who knows? But we'd have to call them up. And that guy gets so few calls now. You call him up and he goes, hey, hi, how are you?
0: Yeah.
1: I want to know the time because can we chat for a while? No one's calling me anymore.
0: The sound of the beep. I mean, Greenwich Mean Time
1: Syncing the time, that became a huge issue in college football last weekend.
0: Oh, yeah.
1: With the University of Michigan issue with the time not being synced. Kostaki, you have been appointed our NFL correspondent.
3: Yeah, football's back. I'm so excited.
1: Did you watch the game last evening?
3: Yes, I did. Loved it. It was awesome.
1: Oh, really?
3: Really?
1: Yeah.
3: All right. Well, just to have football back. Sure. Plus Mike Vrabel was just happy to get a score not followed by a scandal.
0: Yeah.
3: That's fun. Joke number one. Seahawks quarterback Sam Darnold left with a hip injury. Is it possible to get a hip injury and not feel 97 years old? Something about that just sounds... All right. Corny joke alert. Okay, I'm owning this one. This one's corny. Okay. Trevion Henderson missed. Sam Darnold got knocked out. A.J. Brown got hurt. It was like camping on a clear night. A lot of stars were out.
1: Wait a minute, I forgot,
3: Josh. The stars were out. What did you say? It was like camping on a clear night, chick. A lot of stars were out.
2: the peacock loves it.
3: All the peacocks love it.
2: Yeah.
3: Oh my god. Let's do it again. So many guys got hurt last night. They made both teams honorary 49ers.
2: It took him a little bit, but he got it.
1: They're not that deep into the NFL.
3: The whole power plant thing. And, yeah. All right. So tonight, Australia. It's exciting. I don't know if you guys, when you meet people from Australia, do you have the same experience I do? They always say, it's not that far. Right? Because they're travelers. They go, it's not that far. Yes, it's on the other side of the earth. It's far. If Australia were any further away, it would be closer.
2: That's right.
3: That's far.
20: That's right. That's exactly right.
3: The 49ers have been in Australia all week. Is it a good idea to send the most injured ever NFL team to the most dangerous place on earth?
1: Oh, good point.
3: Sharks and crocodiles and dingoes and jellyfish and snakes and spiders and poison octopus, all and 53 guys with soft tissue injuries. That seems like a bad combination. These guys are getting hurt practicing on grass. Why are we sending them to the fun house of nature's horrors?
20: The 49ers are down under, which sounds like the Australian way to say injured reserve.
1: Oh, very good.
20: They got nine guys. They're down under.
8: Down.
20: By the way, down under is also how the Niners owner Jed York likes it.
8: That kind of slipped out of her consciousness for a second there. Yeah.
1: There's not going to be a trial or anything, right?
20: I don't know if there's a trial.
1: Paid the lawyers.
20: Jed York, private jet money, Spirit Airlines taste. Do you remember the comedian Jack Cohen? Remember that?
21: Yeah, I do, yeah.
20: He's a short guy, great writer for Leno for a long time. He had a great joke. They asked Paul Newman about staying faithful to his wife, and he said, I have steak at home. Why would I go out for hamburger? And Jack said, I hear you, Paul, but sometimes don't you just want to sink your teeth into a nice, juicy burger? And I feel like that's the Jed York thing. Yeah. Is that, it's something about the... It's,
21: seems like it.
8: It's, what he likes.
20: It's dirty, and I just don't know. I applaud the man for supporting small businesses.
21: Yes.
8: Sort of a female-owned business.
20: Yeah. A female-owned, that's right.
1: Yes. It's kind of a mom and pop thing, if you will.
0: Or just a mom.
1: Mostly mom.
21: You got to pay pop more. Yeah.
20: Seems yucky, though. I wouldn't bang a hooker in an Ohio trailer park if she paid me $140. Like, that just doesn't interest me.
0: It was a very nice mobile home park.
20: Is that right?
0: Yes, it was.
1: By the way, we have the opposite of that coming up in the news.
0: Mm-hmm.
1: We have a...
21: A poor guy banging a really high-class hooker?
1: Well,
20: That sounds fun. Sounds like a movie.
1: Really brutal story out of Florida.
20: Oh, good.
1: Involving a trailer and... Some issues there.
0: There's that. Okay.
20: Some think Jed York will self-suspend. I'm like, hey, if this guy was going to handle things himself, he wouldn't have been in Ohio trailer park with $140. I don't think he's going to self anything.
21: Yeah, David Carradine self-suspended.
20: Okay, he did. Top three early favorites for comeback player of the year: Patrick Mahomes, Kyler Murray, and measles. They're coming back. Those three things.
8: Measles.
20: A lot.
21: Great Britain, Mexico, way higher numbers.
20: Yeah.
21: We have to do both sides.
20: Thank you.
21: Thank you.
1: Change that to polio. It's funnier.
20: A lot of guys. A lot of guys in the mix for comeback player of the year. Please don't comeback player of the year. Pretty much wrapped up. That's Deshaun Watson.
8: Please don't come back player of the year.
20: Front runner for comeback player of the year, Patrick Mahomes. Front runner for backcom player of the year, also Deshaun Watson. It concerns are rising amongst Brown fans that the team might actually really suck this year.
8: That'd be awful.
20: They're worried. Derrick Henry said he's tired of watching the Super Bowl on TV. Well, I don't know what your choices are. It's better than the radio, right? Like, I don't know.
21: Wrong room.
22: Yeah, read the room, Costello.
20: For football. Okay. By the way, the wide right Super Bowl, 1991.
8: Giants, Patriots? That's Scott Norwood, yeah.
20: Not Patriots.
8: Bills.
20: Yeah. I was there. Not in the stadium. I went to college in Tampa. It was the Big Sombrero, and we got a case of natural light, and we sat in the parking lot and watched the flyover and listened to the national anthem and listened to the part of the game just for fun, just to be there.
0: That's kind of cool.
20: It was cool, right? Yeah. We did the same thing when the Rolling Stones came to town. We're like, let's just go listen for a while. There's no ceiling on the place.
8: Yeah.
0: Right.
20: You just sit there and chill. It was great. The Pro Bowl is gone since I talked to you guys.
1: Yeah.
20: We knew years ago that the Pro Bowl was in trouble when Aquafina was one of their sponsors. A game so watered down, it was actually sponsored by water. And as I've said for years, we should replace the Pro Bowl with a game between the two worst teams. Winner gets the first pick in the draft.
21: I like it.
0: Oh, right? That is a good idea.
20: Dolphins-Browns, winner gets Arch Manning, right? That's a fun game. 2 p.m., Super Bowl Sunday, right? Undercard game.
8: Pass. Well, that's just me. I'm a purist.
20: We disagree about anything that's even a little bit.
8: Sudden death back.
20: Yeah, that's right.
8: Worse than anything. Yeah.
20: You okay with lights? You okay with night games?
8: I am okay with night games. Yeah.
0: What about indoor games? You okay with those?
8: No, I don't care for those very much.
0: Really?
8: No, I don't like indoor games either.
0: Fair enough.
1: Oh, well, we're hanging out with comedian Kostaki Economopoulos. Kostaki on the road, a number of gigs on the way. including you'll be on Saturday in Vincennes at Blossom Hill, September 24th in Talent, Oregon at the Talent Club, and then September 25th, Chico, California at the Chico Theater Company. Lots more stuff on the way, including some a swing through Michigan in both, let's see, you'll be in Hillsdale, Niles, and Kalamazoo in early November.
20: Oh, nice. Yeah.
1: For
20: yeah,
1: some great, fun. Great live stuff with Kostaki.
20: But you got some other Michigan stuff, too. I love Michigan. Michigan's been good to me.
1: Good. Let's see now. Coming up, Willie G is going to come by and hang out with us. Christy, what have you got on the way?
0: Coming up, we have that trailer park story that we have to get to. We have a new iPhone. I'm sure you guys all saw that yesterday.
21: Oh, I didn't. Is it?
0: The Duo? Oh, we'll talk about it.
20: Foldable iPhone. Yeah.
21: Mm-hmm. What the heck?
0: And would you be willing to shock yourself to maintain an erection? We'll talk about that.
21: Willing, I insist on it.
20: Pants, you're speaking
21: my mind right next to my bed.
1: Please be. Right now, I want to talk about nutrition. 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
5: Yes, Bob and Tom Radio 24/7. Great morning today. Kostaki Economopoulos, Al Jackson, comedian Matt Bronger going to be joining us in studio coming up on Friday. That'll be fun catching up with Matt. It's been a while since we've seen him. He's passing through. So we always encourage comedians, if they can and they're in the area, to come on by so we can have them on the show in person. That's what Kostaki did today and Matt Bronger doing tomorrow. You can always get great comedians, fun laughs, and a little bit of advice. Yes, savvy advice. You never know. And the blatant hostility. Sure, it's fake, but it sure is fun. This is Bob and Tom Radio. Good morning. I'm Mark Allison with a quick look at things you may have missed. Sports related, the Big Ten expanding its plan to offer enhanced replay review insight during its football broadcast. The expanded replay review coverage takes effect this week and will include live audio between the game referee and replay official during reviews, alongside video of the game footage that they're viewing. There also will be a view inside the Big Ten Replay Center. The Big Ten had announced last week it would offer these enhanced replay reviews during Friday night telecasts. The plan now will cover all conference games as well as home non-conference matchups that have Big Ten officiating crews. Of course, last week, Michigan wins on a last-second play when they were given 1 second when it appeared time had run out, but not on their official clock. Did you know there was an official clock? It's true. Nobody knows about it, but it's there. And now you know. And now back to the Bob and Tom Show.
25: They don't say we didn't warn you.
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12: It's funny how quickly in 4 years my wife has learned to read my nonverbal cues. Do you wife?
13: Yeah, sure.
12: If I'm reading a newspaper, my wife can just know that I'm lonely and would much rather have a conversation about her dream kitchen.
13: Yeah.
12: Which is why I now understand why married men read the paper in the bathroom. Uh-huh. We know our wives are going to interrupt us, but at least they have to suffer to do it. Have you ever tried to watch a ball game? Just sit in chair. Something about that triggers something in my wife that immediately household chores have to be done right now. Uh-huh. Immediately. So the only thing I can do to relax now is I walk around my yard with a hose. The water's not even on. I'm just walking around the yard like a hose. That's great. Is he working? Okay, then I can be sort of happy if I think he's working.
15: President Trump is slamming Michigan's Democratic nominee for U.S. Senate. In a speech in Las Vegas Wednesday, Trump claimed Abdul El-Sayed hates Jewish people and hates Israel.
16: Abdul El-Sayed, lovely gentleman. He's a man of hate. And now he's going around saying, no, I love everybody. He doesn't love everybody.
15: He went on to predict that El-Sayed will lose the November election. The progressive Democrat defeated establishment-backed Congresswoman Haley Stevens in Tuesday's closely watched contest. In the midterms, El-Sayed will face Republican Mike Rogers, who has Trump's backing. Primary contests are being held in Tennessee on Thursday. The main event is the Republican primary for governor, where Senator Marsha Blackburn, Congressman John Rose, and State Representative Monty Fritz are running to replace term-limited Republican Governor Bill Lee. And Acting Attorney General Todd Blanche won't have Republican Senator Susan Collins' vote when his nomination heads to the Senate floor. She says she reviewed his qualifications and concluded his actions have further eroded the Justice Department's independence. That's politics. I'm Mark Mayfield.
25: Bob and Tom. If God didn't want you to listen, he wouldn't have given you ears.
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25: Ladies and gentlemen, Bob and Tom.
0: It's also National Ants on a Log Day. Do you know what that is, Tom?
1: Yes, that's
14: ants on a log.
1: Celery with caviar on it.
21: Yeah. Yep.
0: You nailed it. Now,
21: in your neighborhood, yes.
0: Yeah, here's the thing.
21: A little creme fraiche with some caviar.
14: I want
21: ants on a log. Here's man the of the people.
0: You did that on purpose,
1: did,
0: right?
1: I did not.
0: You did
14: I hope
0: not.
14: You did, because if you didn't, I can't be in this room anymore.
21: Isn't it celery with caviar?
22: Goose pate.
21: What are the poor people doing today? I wonder.
25: Bob and Tom in the morning. And
1: in a matter of seconds.
14: Hello. Welcome back to the Bob and Tom Show. We're in the O'Reilly Auto Parts Studios. Christy Lee is at the news desk.
0: Hi.
14: There's Josh Arnold.
21: Did you see Willie G. Willikers is here?
14: I know. Willie G. Comedy.
21: Trying to get that to be his new stage name.
0: Yes.
14: There's Pat Godwin. Hello, Pat.
2: Hello, Chick.
14: There's Ace Cosby. Hey. I'm Chick. Tom, we have special guests. My gosh.
1: Joining us in the studio, yes. Comedian and our NFL correspondent. He is Kostaki Economopoulos. And Willie G. is here with us.
21: I'm sorry, who?
0: You Willie mean, G. Willikers.
21: He got it once.
1: Yeah. Willie G. Willikers. Sort
14: of, and nice. We need a boing. Willie G. Willikers.
1: Get on that, Jason.
3: I've got to send an
1: in. Jason's not in there. How could he get in? He's playing golf in the hallway.
3: Too much to ask for a boing button, just a little, like a Jeopardy clicker.
1: Now, you were being mocked earlier, Willie, because of the mustache.
3: Yeah,
14: I wasn't okay. I wasn't mocking. I said I can't grow one, and I don't care for it. That's
3: you,
14: all.
3: You are because you're just wrong. Because there okay. are all these photos of you in the 90s,
14: oh.
3: and you hate it. Oh, that's no, fat no. chick. He was being bullied.
14: It was
3: He's
14: the,
3: a mole in the ground.
14: And these people let me walk around with that mustache.
0: Why didn't they get looked that bad? Exactly. I really didn't.
14: I didn't think it looked that bad.
0: It didn't.
3: I'll go so far as I think it looked
0: fine.
3: Really good.
21: Yeah. I do too.
3: I think if you did like a Henry Cavill sort of like mustache beard situation, the layered thing, you look killer, dude. Huh. You gotta take
0: You're very handsome then, and you're very handsome now.
14: Oh, that's just
3: take a one.
14: Wow,
1: it's getting thick in here.
14: Yeah,
1: the beard look is perfect for you, chick.
14: Thank you.
1: That's
14: Tom.
1: Great. Kostaki, I'm not so sure.
14: I like Kostaki's beard.
21: Come on, now.
14: I like it.
1: It's sort of 3/4 white.
21: Yeah. Yep. It's a little calico.
1: Yeah. So
0: calico.
21: Yeah, sort of. It's not even. It's got a beautiful pattern about it.
14: Kind of a Brenda. Yeah.
1: Now, Josh is his has evened out. Now it's
0: still skunky on the sides.
21: Skunky. Oh, see. You're talking just odor, right?
14: Did it grow that way with the white going? Because yours, you don't do anything to yours, but there is a definite patch of gray, and then there's dark, and then there's
0: dark. Yeah.
21: Right.
14: I just wonder if Hogan's grew in like that. He probably must have it.
1: But yours has evened out.
21: It has, because for a while there was one side was only mm-hmm. gray.
1: Yeah. Since this is radio, I'll explain. It's sort of, you've got like a sole patch that's kind of gray, then it goes fully white. In the chin area.
21: Sure.
1: And then it's sort of gray on the sides.
21: I like it.
1: Kostaki's mustache, as I look at him, on the right it's white, and on the left it's sort of calico-ish.
21: No.
14: It's a beautiful pattern.
21: I don't see Embrace that it. As much.
0: No, I don't see that much either. It's dark in the
21: it's
0: center.
21: It's more even than Tom's giving you
0: yes,
21: credit for.
0: It is.
14: Yes, of course it is.
1: Yeah. Okay. Willie's, yours is nice and even.
3: I have some kind of, I have little grays coming in. And honestly, I have like little blondes in there too.
21: Yeah, you want a mix.
3: I still haven't fully gone through puberty. So I have a pretty patchy thing going on up there.
21: Yeah.
3: I like the way it looks, man.
1: Okay.
21: I want my beard to look like a college brochure. Blondes, blacks, grays.
14: Nice.
21: Yeah.
14: United Colors of Benetton.
21: Yes.
14: Yellow. Little yellow.
1: This is a great topic. Let's move. We were talking a little bit of NFL. But right now, we got to go back in time because we have some interesting stuff going on in history.
14: Oh. No one ever.
1: And if you weren't listening, maybe I'll let you guys, Willie and Kostaki, can you guess the last time someone was executed in France using...
14: What was the year?
1: Using...
14: the guillotine.
1: The guillotine, sorry. Or as we call it, the guillotine here in the U.S.
21: No, we don't.
14: And I was driving in.
0: No, it's guillotine.
21: Only hill people would say.
14: I heard you tease this, that it was somewhat recently.
1: Yeah, it's amazing.
14: Hard for me to get my head around.
0: We were alive. 70s?
1: I'll give you a hint. When it happened, the number one song in the United States of America was Debbie Boone, You Light Up My Life.
21: 76?
0: 78?
14: 74?
1: 77.
14: 77.
3: That's way too recent.
14: I thought it was 79, but yeah, 77.
1: That's the year, if I'm not mistaken, isn't that the year of the first Star Wars?
14: Oh, that's yeah. Yeah, that's
1: so,
14: sure right.
1: So the person who's, so in theory, the person whose head was lopped off may have had the pleasure of seeing the good Star Wars movie.
0: Yeah, because if it was September 10th.
3: They watched mm-hmm. the team from Remember the Titans. They watched that team win. Like, you could have watched that, and then 5 years later, you watched me get executed.
1: That's just amazing to me. And I think it was done in public, right?
0: Do we know what happened, what the guy did?
1: No.
0: I'm assuming it's a man. I shouldn't do that.
21: I think the last public one was before that.
1: Okay.
21: We had that story also.
1: Yeah. Although it is, I know it's considered to be a great way to quit smoking.
3: Having your head chopped off?
20: I enjoyed that.
1: A lot of people smoke. Let's get to some birthdays, shall we? Oh, one of my favorites. I've always loved this guy. The great owner Arnold Palmer was born in this state in 1929. Interestingly enough, Kostaki, Willie knows this, but you may not. Arnold Palmer, a famous, well, of course, obviously a brilliant golfer, but also the beverage.
20: Yes, half lemonade, half tea.
1: Half lemonade, mm-hmm. half tea. And then, of course, the old joke is if you add vodka to it, it becomes a John Daly. And then if you drink enough John Daly's and hit a tree, it becomes a Tiger Woods, of course. But Arnold Palmer was purported to have a very large male member.
20: Oh, I didn't know that.
1: And
0: why would you?
3: That's why those Arizona iced tea cans are so big.
20: Yeah. We're not sure why Tom knows that.
0: Yes.
21: The president famously mentioned it.
1: Yes.
21: And then it was verified.
1: Yeah, a couple years ago, President Trump mentioned it. I'm not kidding.
20: Oh.
1: So we were talking to, sadly, he's gone, the great John Feinstein. And John had covered golf better than anyone ever. And I asked him about it. And do we have a tape of that?
21: He was pushing his book, Famous Schlongs Off the Golf Course. Yeah. On the green.
1: He verified it. He saw it with his own eyes.
21: It was the first, it was the only time John agreed with President Trump.
1: and cut. That's the show. That's funny.
3: That rules.
1: Let's see. We were doing birthdays. Happy birthday, Chris Columbus, the Home Alone director.
21: Yeah, Mrs. Doubtfire. The underrated 9 months.
1: Who was in that?
21: Hugh Grant, Tom Arnold, Jeff
0: Love
21: Goldblum.
0: Love that movie.
21: Julianne Moore.
0: Yeah,
21: Robin
0: good.
21: Williams.
0: Yes.
20: Oh, that's a great cast.
1: I've never even heard of that.
21: It's funny.
0: It's cute.
21: Yeah.
1: Oh, good. Yeah. Let's see. Happy birthday, Colin Firth.
0: Oh, I love him.
20: Yeah,
1: he's great.
20: Too.
0: I love, like love him. Sorry, Andy.
1: He won the Academy Award.
20: Did you hear that, Tom? Take it easy. She likes Colin Firth.
1: Okay.
20: He
1: won the Academy Award for that movie about the parrot, right? I mean,
21: the parrot.
1: The King's Speech, that
21: yeah.
1: one.
21: Yeah.
0: Yes.
1: The parrot. Why did King I say speech? The parrot?
21: Because you're half brain dead.
3: Parrot's talk? Is that why?
1: There's a great porno. There's a great porno star Josh was telling me about called Colin Girth.
3: That's a good one.
1: You can imagine.
21: I don't mind you suggesting that I'm a porn viewer. I do mind you suggesting I told that awful joke.
2: Yeah, that's where he draws the line.
20: Yeah. Puts it on you. You're insulted as a comedian.
21: Right.
20: Yeah.
1: Happy birthday, 1982. Misty Copeland, ballet dancer, it says?
0: Yeah.
1: I don't know anything about Misty.
3: Stewart's mm-hmm. wife?
0: No, she's...
20: She's always really kind of damp. You don't...
0: Oh, you guys,
21: yeah, Misty's
0: no.
21: a nickname. Yeah. Okay. You got to wear a Gallagher...
1: Okay, we have time for a couple more. This is fascinating. In 1945, and we verified this a couple years ago, Mike the Headless Chicken was partially decapitated.
20: He lived for a crazy long
1: time. Yeah, he lived for 18 months. He was
21: I hate this. You guys love this.
0: And it's so sad.
21: It creeps me out and bums me out.
0: They would stick corn down his neck or something?
20: No, his neck hole. There was a hole at the top.
21: It really makes me sad.
1: He toured state fairs and stuff for 18 months.
0: Oh.
1: So it proves that you can live with only half of a brain, which I think if you watch the evening news is proven every night by somebody. Let's see now. Rod Stewart in 1964 recorded his first Good Morning, Little Schoolgirl. Oh, that's unfortunate.
20: Well, but he was a little schoolboy at the time.
1: I hope.
21: Followed by a anyway. Second hit, Pump My Stomach, I'm Full of...
2: All right. The B-side.
1: Good Morning, Little Schoolgirl, of course, the national anthem of Epstein Island. That's pretty much going to cover it. It's important music news.
20: Yeah.
1: Nirvana released Smells Like Teen Spirit, great album, 1991.
0: Changed music forever.
21: Quickly forgotten, did nothing to change.
1: Okay, then we'll do some science for the last thing. Oh, this I'm not even sure what this means. 2008, the CERN, is that the CERN?
21: Yeah, call it the CERN.
1: The CERN Hadron Collider.
0: Yep.
21: Hydron, yeah.
1: Hydra, okay, whatever.
20: See, they get these hydrons together and they run them into each other.
0: Yeah. Underneath the ground.
1: This is, they do stuff with science and...
21: Right, very well told, yes.
1: I understand, though, that you can actually heat up your lunch in the just like a giant microwave. I'd like a nice hot ham sandwich from the Hadron. Is it Hadron or Hadron?
21: It's pronounced Hadron.
1: It's in French. This is the thing that they use to eviscerate James Bond.
0: It was a super collider, right? They called it the super collider.
1: You got me. I'm not sure what it's colliding. But when we come back, we will have a... we'll hear from Willie G. We got Kostaki Economopoulos hanging out with us, and we are in the O'Reilly Auto Parts Studios. 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
1: 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This is Tom. 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
25: 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There's laughter ahead. 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
0: Hi, everybody. Christy Lee with your Bob and Tom News Update. President Donald Trump defended the Iran war and pledged $5,000 to every American if Republicans hold on to Congress in the midterms. This happened last night in Dallas at the Republican midterm convention. By the way, that $5,000 would cost over $1 trillion for the United States. One of the pilots of the Amazon cargo plane that careened off a Miami runway and killed five people repeatedly warned they were coming in too fast, roughly 2 minutes ahead of the collision. This is according to highlights of the cockpit recording that the National Transportation Safety Board released on Wednesday. The plane touched down awkwardly, briefly attempted to take off, then smashed into the van. And Apple Wednesday unveiled its latest generation of iPhones, including a widely anticipated foldable version called Duo. It has the largest display ever on an iPhone and fits into your pocket, the largest price tag for an iPhone either, starting at $1,995. That's $1,995. And that's your news. I'm Christy Lee. More of the Bob and Tom Show on the way.
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7: It's an old Eskimo trick of how to catch a polar bear. Now, what you do is you go cut a hole in the ice.
9: Right.
7: And then you take little peas and you place them strategically 4 inches apart all the way around the hole.
9: Right.
7: And a polar bear will crawl up and he'll look at it and very much curiosity is what is going on there. Now, when he bends over to take a pee, you kick him in the ice hole.
10: I got a plan for the country.
9: Oh, yeah?
10: Yeah. I thought that, there are people that can do drugs and there are people that can't. And the people that can are screwing it up for the rest of us. So I've come up with a solution. Instead

0: YouTube channel.
1: It's an old Eskimo trick of how to catch a polar bear. Now, what you do is you go cut a hole in the ice.
2: Right.
1: Right? And then you take little peas and you place them strategically 4 inches apart all the way around the hole.
2: Right.
1: And a polar bear will crawl up and he'll look at it and very much curiosity is what is going on there. Now, when he bends over to take a pee, you kick him in the ice hole.
3: I got a plan for the country.
2: Oh, yeah?
3: Yeah. I thought that, you know, there are people that can do drugs and there are people that can't. And the people that can are screwing it up for the rest of us. So I've come up with a solution. Instead of testing people for drugs where they work, why don't they do something more democratic? Why don't they just test everyone for drugs that they can handle?
2: Mm-hmm.
3: Maybe when you get your driver's license, you know, you go up to the guy says, well, we got your paperwork done, but before we do the photo, do you do any drugs? Well, yeah, I smoke a little pot occasionally. All right, well, why don't you go smoke this and sit down over there? In about 10 minutes, we're going to take the car out for a spin. And if you pull it off, you get pot approved. You see right on your license. Next time you get pulled over, I don't think so, officer. You see, that's a pot approval stamp right there. and that's me.
1: See?
3: Yeah. And if you're into heroin, there's no picture because you're nodding down.
1: Just the back of your head.
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6: Hello, Chick.
5: Willie Griswold's here.
7: Hey, good morning.
5: There he is. Kostaki Economist is here. Yeah. There's Josh.
7: 30 Arnold. Years, Chick.
5: Yep.
6: All right.
5: There's Ace Cosby.
6: Tom did that earlier.
5: Hello, Tom.
7: I used to always love the...
5: ready to go.
7: The racing announcer, Chris Economaki.
6: Sure. Right.
7: That was a cool name.
5: That is a cool name.
6: Very good at his job.
7: Chris Economaki. Kostaki Economopoulos. Yeah, you add a little more to it.
5: Yeah, you keep going.
7: Now, when you were first starting in comedy, were you encouraged to perhaps maybe shorten that?
5: I've been encouraged to shorten that my whole life, yes.
7: But
5: I refuse.
7: No.
5: This actually is short. My legal name is Konstantinos Christos Vasilis Economopoulos.
8: There you go.
5: So,
6: is that all on your driver's license?
5: Yes.
6: And what about your passport? Wow.
5: Not all of it. How do you feel about Carl Evans? How about that?
7: It's got a nice ring to it, Carl.
8: How do you feel about Al Jackson?
5: How about that?
6: Yeah.
8: Oh, hey.
7: There we go.
5: Segue.
8: Is Al there Thursday at 9 a.m.?
6: Oh, I don't know. Is he?
7: I didn't get the signal.
8: No. Oh, no, you didn't, did you?
6: Yeah, you did.
8: He was only losing his mind.
7: Oh, sorry. I was over here doing something else. Hey, Al, how are you?
9: Man, I'm good. And I'm glad we got some football people in the house. Obviously, we know that football fans had our second Christmas yesterday with the season kicking off. And okay, here's what happened. My girl, who's super serious about sports, is in a survivor pool. Mm-hmm. And she was like, who should I pick this week? And I'm wondering, am I a bad fan? And be honest with your opinion, because I was like, do you want to go the easy route and say Jacksonville over my Cleveland Browns? And then she made me feel bad because she was like, I don't want to root against the Browns. And I'm like, I'm not, but I would like you to do well in the pool. And I don't think our team is... I don't even know if they've got their flights yet. So I don't think that we're going to win that game. I do not. And so I don't know. Am I a bad fan?
5: That's a good question. To me, it's more of a strategic question of, do you pick the most obvious choice in a survivor pool, right? Because if it goes south, you want to be on one of the other games.
10: I think you're a worse fan if you participate in fantasy football.
5: Oh, old-fashioned.
1: Well, Washington lost, but by gosh, Dak Prescott scored some points for me. That's ridiculous.
7: Yeah.
5: Absolutely stupid.
7: When this started, Peyton Manning was on the show, and he said it used to be people would come up going, hey, man, great game. And then, but now they'd go, hey, You won the game, but you didn't get enough for my fantasy team.
5: Yep.
7: Hey, cut it out.
5: Right.
7: That's a different world out there now with gambling everywhere. Al, are you going to be placing any actual wagers in the future at all?
9: And I've done it recently.

0: 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It's The Work Farce. 3 hours of Bob and Tom archive classics. And later today at 1 p.m. Eastern, the Bob and Tom All Day Replay.
1: Ladies and gentlemen, Bob and Tom.
0: It's also National Ants on a Log Day. Do you know what that is, Tom?
2: Yes, that's
3: Ants on a Log.
2: Celery with caviar on it.
3: Yeah.
4: Yep.
5: You nailed it. Now,
4: in your neighborhood, yes.
0: Yeah,
3: here's the thing.
0: A
4: little creme fraiche with some caviar.
3: Ants
4: on a log.
5: Man of the people.
0: I hope you did
3: because if you didn't, I can't be in this room anymore. Isn't it celery with caviar?
4: Pate.
3: What are the poor people doing today? I wonder.
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9: Thanks for joining us here on a Thursday morning. 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We call it Bob and Tom's All Day Replay, so you never have to miss a moment. Pick up where you left off. 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
0: Hi, everybody. Christy Lee with your Bob and Tom Entertainment News Update. The 78th Emmy Awards are set for Monday night with The Pitt, Pluribus, Hacks, and Widow's Bay leading the charge. It will air live on NBC at 8 p.m. Eastern, hosted by Mariska Hargitay. HBO Max's The Pitt leads all with 25 nominations. Hacks has 24 for its final season. Newly crowned NBA champion Jalen Brunson of the New York Knicks will host Saturday Night Live. The new season begins later this month. The show airs, of course, at 11:30 p.m. Eastern and streams live on Peacock, his hosting debut set for September 26th. And Trey Parker and Matt Stone, creators of South Park, are changing the show's name to South America, at least for now. The move comes after President Trump declared he's renaming Lake Ontario to Lake America. The change comes a week before the 29th season premiere. And that's your news. I'm Christy Lee. More of the Bob and Tom Show coming up.
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2: Now, Dwight Slade is our guest. Dwight is a very healthy guy, but you were saying that you had a colonic?
11: I had a colonic. It's a water skiing accident that you do on purpose.
2: This is where they fill your lower cavity with...
12: Why don't you walk me through this?
13: With water. No.
2: Is there an audio component to this? As the revealing is taking place,
11: like nothing I've ever heard.
3: Yeah, they play. They play this. There it goes now.
2: Doug Stanhope is our guest. Have you done any overseas work?
13: I did Amsterdam in August.
3: I bet you do Amsterdam quite often.
13: No, it was the first time. It's like so. Everyone says, "Oh, Stanhope, Amsterdam, Stanhope." That's right up your alley. And it was like so overrated.
2: Yeah.
13: Oh, they got legalized drugs and they got legalized prostitution. And you go, well, those are two products that I've enjoyed right here in my own country for decades. Law was never an issue.
2: Does that take some of the fun out of it, having it regulated by the...
13: Yeah, it's not like... I have money where if I wanted to go on a hooker binge, I could do it right here.
2: Mm-hmm,
13: like,
2: sure.
13: Oh, I could do it for legal, yeah. And it's not legalized drugs. It's legalized. They have marijuana is. If you say you have drugs, like legalized drugs, mm-hmm. When you say pot is not a drug, is it, you infer a level of difficulty in acquiring the product when you say drugs, and pot is just way too available. It's easier to get high than it is to get alcohol. You can get pot after 2 a.m. You can't call your friend at 4:30 in the morning going, hey, man, can I borrow like 4 beers? Can't wake your friends up for that. But, yeah. Pot is to narcotics what herpes is to social diseases. It doesn't even count because it's too easy to get and it's not even really dangerous. Yeah. call me when you get the hard stuff.
2: Doug.
1: 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Like a screen door on a submarine. Well-meaning, but pointless.
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0: Hello, Chick.
3: There's Willie Griswold.
12: Hey, good morning.
3: Hey, there's Kosaki Economopoulos.
12: Morning.
3: Morning. There's Josh Arnold.
14: Hi.
3: Ace Cosby's here.
15: Hello.
3: Hello, Tom. How are you?
12: I'm doing fine. Hey, good. Pat.
16: Yes, sir.
12: How many songs you play today?
16: None.
12: Oh, my God, 13 before you got here?
16: None.
12: You were late. I don't know why you were late all the time. All week long you've been late.
16: We got to get a song out of Pat.
12: Yeah, we got a lot of guests. Come on.
16: Okay, before we do, with us in the studio, he's officially our NFL correspondent, longtime friend of the show, very, very fine stand-up comedian. He is Kostaki Economopoulos, father of two, fine poker player.
14: Oh, yeah. I played some cards last night watching the first NFL game.
0: How'd you do?
14: I did well. I flopped a big pair to honor Dolly Parton.
3: Kostaki.
16: I didn't know I was setting up a joke.
3: Kostaki, you're playing poker while you're watching the NFL game?
14: Yes.
3: Get in the program.
14: Two of my favorite things.
3: Seriously, come on.
0: Are you drinking beer at the same time?
14: I did not drink beer in this case, but that is also a good guess.
16: Wow.
12: Wow.
14: I am very boyish in my taste.
16: And we mentioned this, you're an Atlanta Falcon fan.
14: Yeah, it's not going well.
16: And Willie, you're a big Colts fan. Do you want to weigh in at all on the Colts this year?
17: I don't know. Yeah, last year was awesome. Remember like 8-1? I kept saying, oh, we're never going to die. We're never going to die. And then we died. Well, I died.
14: Yeah.
17: It was tough. But yeah, I think we'll get a few wins. Jonathan Taylor's the best. Quentin Nelson's the best. Daniel Jones, if he's healthy, I think it should be great. But I'm not trying to. It's not fun for me to talk about football. It's not fun for me to like come in here and be like, yeah, I'm really reserved this season.
14: Yeah.
17: I'm just hoping for the best. It's exciting, though.
16: I'm hoping Daniel Jones does well. So maybe we can do a parody version of that song, Me and Mrs. Jones. One of my favorites. You ever hear that song, Kostaki?
0: God.
17: Indiana Jones is right there, man.
0: I know.
17: You don't
0: Indiana
17: even have to go.
0: Jones.
17: Like, don't even go to weird.
0: Yeah.
12: Being quiet is also a choice.
3: Listening to others offer their thoughts. Right. That's also a choice.
0: Yeah, nobody wants to hear that song again.
16: That's a great song.
0: Oh, my God, please. So, Kostaki, what else is going on here?
16: Well, are you familiar with it, Kostaki?
0: Ram it down your throat.
17: He's familiar with it. He loves it. It's his favorite song.
16: Here it goes.
12: Oh, man.
18: Mrs. Jones.
16: Now, notice how he lisps in that?
3: No. Nope.
12: Just say yes.
3: Every time I hear it, it gets more clear. It's Mrs. Every time
16: me,
3: I hear
16: me
3: it.
16: Me and Mrs. Jones. Me and Daniel Jones, you see what we would do.
3: That's what we would do.
0: See, Pat,
12: not counting crows.
3: No.
12: Which is 25 years later.
3: Old enough.
12: Still old.
3: Yeah.
12: But very old.
19: Yeah. More popular. Mm-hmm. There's no way that song was not more popular than Me and Mrs. Jones.
3: Yeah. But sure, there were far fewer.
0: Do you know the Mr. Jones song
18: Mr.
0: that he's
18: Jones
0: talking about?
18: And me.
16: Of course I do.
14: Yeah, that's catchy.
0: All
14: that's
0: right.
14: What I thought.
3: Oh, that's a great song. Yeah.
16: That's their best song.
12: Round Here's pretty good.
0: Round Here's really good.
3: Yeah. I like Anna Begins. That's a
14: Rain,
3: good one.
14: Rain King.
12: Long December.
3: Rain King's good.
0: There are a lot of good ones. Love.
14: Rain King's
17: the right one. The Shrek soundtrack stands out.
12: Oh, yeah.
3: Oh,
17: stands
3: yeah.
17: out.
16: Now, Kostaki.
3: I'm a believer.
16: I overheard you guys in the hallway. I did not. You were talking about that movie where the guy is doing the free climbing. What's the story on that?
14: Oh, well, all right. Here's the thing. When a free climber falls off a cliff, there's this sort of romanticism about it. Like, well, he died doing what he loved.
0: Mm-hmm.
14: You know, we do the same thing with race car drivers and stuntmen. I've been thinking, a lot of us die doing what we love, right? Mitch Hedberg loved heroin. And he got to die doing what he loved.
0: Good point.
14: Right? John Belushi loved cocaine.
17: Yeah.
14: Died doing what he loved.
16: Wow.
14: Abraham Lincoln loved the theater. He loved it. JFK loved parades.
17: Like his favorite thing.
14: Yes.
16: Yeah, he liked the ragtop.
14: His son loved flying single engine planes. These guys all died doing what they loved.
17: Lucky guys.
14: Sonny Bono, downhill skiing, right?
0: Yeah.
14: Yeah. Kobe Bryant loved flying private. The Menendez parents loved giving their boys a hard time. And they got to die doing what they loved. Steve Irwin, the crocodile hunter. Sure. Anyone was destined to die doing what he loved. You got to think crocodile hunter. No, he died in a freak accident with a stingray. The crocodiles must have been like, you have got to be kidding me. The other one like that was Evel Knievel. Evel Knievel died as an old man from a pulmonary disease. What a disappointment. He should have been stuff on a rock in the Snake River Canyon.
0: Well, that was a disappointment for all of us.
14: Yes. David Carradine. He loved autoerotic asphyxiation, and he got to die doing what he loved. Right? All right, there's a wrinkle on this one. I did the research. When they found David Carradine hanging in a hotel room in Thailand, the local police declared a suicide. The family hired an independent medical examiner who determined it was not a suicide, but an accidental death during an erotic act.
0: Mm-hmm.
14: Is that money well spent by the family?
13: No, they're way better off.
12: Lose the money, save the prize.
14: Yes. Can't you let sleeping dogs lie on the suicide? And Edna, great news. David did not kill himself. Oh, that's nice. So what happened? I gotta go. A lot of us die doing what we love. The Toronto lawyer who loved throwing himself against the floor-to-ceiling glass windows to prove to his guests that it was unbreakable.
19: Yeah.
0: Oh.
14: He, one time he did that. They didn't break, but they did pop out of the frame, and he fell 24 stories. So he got to die doing what he loved, being technically correct.
19: On the way down, I told you.
14: I told you. They did not break.
16: Thank you very much, Kostaki. Willie, you're to come back tomorrow. We'll look forward to seeing you tomorrow. And we have a bunch of cool stuff.
19: Kostaki, you're uninvited.
16: Waiting in the wings. Kostaki will be on his way to Mahomet, Illinois for his show tomorrow evening at Yellow and Company. Thanks very much for stopping by. These are the O'Reilly Auto Parts Studios. 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
9: That's going to do it for our Thursday show. Thanks to Kostaki Economopoulos and Al Jackson. Coming up Friday, comedian Matt Bronger, Hooker the Cooker, and the failed to mention news desk with Jeff Oskey. Another NFL game tonight. It's on Netflix, everybody, so half the country won't watch. But at any rate, Chick will have all the details coming up Friday morning at the sports desk. Hope you have a great Thursday and enjoy yourself. Thanks for being with us all morning long. We'll catch you on the flip side, everybody, tomorrow. This is Bob and Tom Radio. Bye-bye. Good morning. I'm Mark Allison with a quick look at things you may have missed. Sports-related, the Big Ten expanding its plan to offer enhanced replay review insight during its football broadcast. The expanded replay review coverage takes effect this week and will include live audio between the game referee and replay official during reviews, alongside video of the game footage that they're viewing. There also will be a view inside the Big Ten Replay Center. The Big Ten had announced last week it would offer these enhanced replay reviews during Friday night telecasts. The plan now will cover all conference games as well as home non-conference matchups that have Big Ten officiating crews. Of course, last week, Michigan wins on a last-second play when they were given 1 second when it appeared time had run out, but not on their official clock. Did you know there was an official clock? It's true. Nobody knows about it, but it's there. And now you know. And now back to the Bob and Tom Show.
15: Bob and Tom.
23: They're yucky and they look nasty and they stink.
15: Sanitized for your protection.
24: Well, internet porn.
25: Oh.
24: Ah.
16: Well, there's
24: okay. Photography. You know, people don't go, photography. Mm-hmm. People don't go to porn shops anymore.
16: No?
24: You know, because of the internet.
16: Oh, that's true.
24: But I think you missed out on the social aspect.
25: Is there a social aspect to that?
24: Yeah, well, you avoid eye contact. Uh-huh. Try to hide your titles. Tranny? Oh, no, I was working on my car. The other day, though, I was watching gay porn.
16: Uh-oh.
24: No, wait, I'm sorry. I was watching pro wrestling.
16: These jokes. Not jokes. These are more observations about contemporary culture.
19: Here we go.
16: Release Cosby.
19: Well, I learned this yesterday. What are the Rolling Stones better at than, say, the Bee Gees?
16: Hmm.
19: Staying alive.
13: Okay.
16: He's excellent joke. Stepped
13: factual.
16: On.
13: Factual.
16: Stepped on.
12: Yeah, there's only one Bee Gee left.
16: See, Staying Alive was a Bee Gees hit.
25: Right.
16: And yet,
24: for those of you not
16: two
24: on
16: of
24: TV,
16: the three Bee Gees are not with us anymore, sadly.
24: You need
16: sadly.
24: To get the VIP and you need to watch the show on YouTube because... The way he went, staying alive, with he raised his arms, that for me sold it.
13: Yeah.
24: Loved it.
16: Let's try it again.
24: You got to tell same joke again?
16: Yeah, I want to see if we can get a better take on it. Hey, so do you have a joke for us today?
19: Well, I learned something yesterday.
24: Oh.
19: What are the Rolling Stones better at than, say, the Bee Gees?
16: I don't know.
19: Staying alive.
13: The timing was better.
12: He did the quick hand raise.
24: All right, let's do it one more time and take just a second more of a beat before
16: no,
24: you answer.
16: No, I think you the first time the beat was too long.
24: No,
19: I liked the beat the first time.
16: No, because then one of you chimes in.
24: Christy
16: I don't know.
24: Was talking
25: I
24: over
25: said
24: the punchline.
25: I don't know. You
24: Christy
25: asked the question.
24: Talking right. about cauliflower rice over the.
19: Well, you know,
25: it's so
24: is
25: close
24: this
25: to
24: a radio show? Are
25: I
24: we,
25: am so
24: are
25: close
24: we on
25: to
24: the air right now?
16: Let him try it.
19: What are the Rolling Stones better at than, say, the Bee Gees?
13: Staying alive.
25: Thank you, Josh.
13: That's bad teamwork. That's bad teamwork.
15: They don't say we didn't warn you. There's laughter ahead.
13: You guys want to grab lunch?
16: We can't go anymore.
13: Holy
24: That's
13: cow.
24: A good day's work, everybody.
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4: Hello again, everybody. I'm Phil Mondor, and welcome to America's most concise interview show, Three Questions With, the exciting, fast-paced interview show where we ask three pertinent questions to today's biggest newsmakers. Today, my guest is one of the most tight-lipped, mysterious figures in the world of music. After years of silence about his career and his music, he's about to be the subject of a documentary film being directed by the egomaniacal Martin Scorsese. Please welcome the legendary Bob Dylan. Welcome to the show, Bob. I see you are sitting and ready to go forward with the interview. Are you comfortable, sir?
7: Yeah. Thanks for having me on, Phil.
4: Great. Bob, you didn't have any problems finding the studios here today, did you?
7: No problems at all. Phil, my manager, just...
4: Good. And I hope you don't mind going electric today, Bob. We are using a microphone, after all. Is that okay? Do you mind?
7: Oh, no, not at all. Of course, I first went electric at the new...
24: And one. This has been Three Questions With...
7: Whoa, but I was just going to tell you about the whole electric thing.
4: I'm sorry, the show's over, Bob.
7: But hey, I was going to find the answer to the question about what was blowing in the wind. And the answer is...
4: Yeah, right. Sorry. Tell Oprah. We're out of time.
24: What? Join us next week for Three Questions With our special guest, Osama bin Laden.
4: No.
24: Bob and Tom.
10: Five.
11: Four.
26: Three.
11: Two.
26: One.
24: They put the F in professional.
27: This is the Bob and Tom Show. Hello.
28: Hey, hi. Thanks very much for joining us. This truly is a variety show. Not because we have any particular...
27: No, because we have plate spinners. And
28: yeah. Not because we know...
29: Performing cats.
28: Not because we know what we're doing. It's kind of an ADD thing. And I bring this up because people always come up to me

0: back.
1: Mm-hmm. Yeah. And population of Fergus Falls?
0: About 13,000, I think.
1: Okay. Really? Nice and beautiful town, I'm guessing.
0: Yeah. Yeah.
2: Fergus Falls, the fighting...
0: Otters.
2: Otters.
3: The fighting otters.
1: See, that makes sense.
2: That's good.
1: Mm-hmm. Yeah. Do you have otters there?
0: Presumably? Yeah.
1: Okay. And is it the Fergus River?
0: It's the Otter Tail River.
1: Oh, okay.
3: Hence the
2: otters. Do they get in the trash and stuff, the otters?
0: I mean,
3: was it Larry Fergus who founded the town? Is that how it came?
0: No idea.
1: Okay.
0: I don't know anything about the town.
2: maybe it's Frank Fergus.
3: Larry Fergus fell into the water.
1: We don't even live there, and Bob knows more about it than you do. I'm not very impressed.
2: Maybe Frank Fergus, Chad.
3: I think they called him Lawrence.
0: This is a lot of heat this early in the morning.
2: A lot of heat.
1: We figured you'd want to warm up a little. So in high school, you were a Fergus fighting otter.
0: Yep.
2: Baseball, basketball, football, the whole thing.
1: What was your sport?
0: I tried a little bit of everything.
1: What did you excel in? What was the one you led around?
2: Natural athlete.
0: Not really anything.
1: Really?
2: So you said you were a natural athlete.
3: He is a natural athlete. No steroids. All natural.
2: All right.
1: Okay.
3: He didn't say he was good.
1: So you didn't excel at any of them?
4: Hockey?
3: No.
0: I don't know. Boot hockey.
4: What's boot hockey?
0: Boot hockey is hockey, just you wear boots and no skates. So it's the same thing. Stick, you use a tennis ball
3: because
0: you don't wear helmets. And if you get hit in the face with a frozen tennis ball, it hurts.
3: Not that it hurts.
1: Yeah. I'll bet that hurts.
0: It's pretty fun. Bring some Rumplemans out there and stay warm.
1: Okay. You having a good winter up in Minnesota?
0: Not really.
3: No?
0: It's been awfully long, everybody.
3: Yeah.
0: It snowed in October.
4: You're Mr. Cheery
0: today. Well, I'm telling you.
3: He's ready to snap. I'm glad he doesn't own a gun.
1: This man is cold. Why do you think Brett Favre retired? It was the cold air.
2: There's an article on front page USA Today sports section of it. They play baseball around the clock in the Metrodome.
3: Oh, do they?
2: With these D1, D2, D3 baseball teams.
3: Yeah.
2: 2:17 in the morning. It's
1: it's like a lot of cities to get ice time. When I was in high school, there were kids that were skating at 5 in the morning.
3: No kidding.
1: Oh, yeah. It's very common when you've got a situation where you can use a lot of the soccer teams now will practice in the winter, and big facilities, they'll practice in the middle of the night. But you weren't good enough to practice in the middle of the night at all on anything, were you?
0: No.
1: I was just pretty pathetic.
0: pretty awesome again, at sleeping.
1: Wow.
3: That's where you excel.
0: Really awesome sleeper. Yeah. You guys.
1: Are you good at that? Well, we're interrupting the only thing you're good at then, right?
0: It's okay.
1: Now.
0: I got a lot of sleep last night.
1: Oh, you did?
0: Uh-huh.
1: Okay, good. I know you've been working. Chad Daniels, our guest, touring comedian. Now, we asked you if you wanted to play the Larry King game.
0: I'll try it.
1: Okay, and again... I guess I should probably play one of these one more time.
3: Sure,
1: just so you know.
3: Mm-hmm.
1: Okay. Bob, can you give the rules one more time?
3: Bad Larry King impression. Give something about yourself that you wouldn't normally do. And city, state, hello.
1: Yeah. The idea is that Larry's getting old. He's losing it.
3: He's losing it.
1: And before he goes to the phones, he just blurts out some ridiculously personal thing.
0: Okay, I think this will work.
1: Okay, let's just give a sample here first from yesterday's phone calls.
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7: I just got done peeing in the office coffee pot, and I got my junk caught in my zipper. Hello, Lawrence, Kansas.
3: Excellent. Thank you so much. 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
8: I have given the chance of having sex with cartoon character, it would no doubt be Porky Pig. Effingham, Illinois. Hello.
1: I love it. The Effingham touch is brilliant.
0: Good, I get to follow that one. Thanks for letting it go.
1: I'm sorry. Well, Chad Daniels, professional comedian, sleeper, is here with us. Go ahead, Chad.
0: Back in the Navy, I was hanging out with my good friend Lieutenant Weinberg, and we were hanging our private sectors into a fish tank to see if we could get a nibble. Spearfish, South Dakota. You're on.
2: Yeah.
3: Ah, spearfish.
1: You're see, on. And the notion of spear. See, that ties in. Very good. Spearfish, I like that very much.
3: I've been to spearfish.
1: You've been to spearfish?
3: Oh, yeah.
4: Really?
3: Absolutely. A couple of my good friends are from spearfish.
1: Oh.
3: In fact, comedian Gary Mule Deer is from spearfish.
1: Really?
3: Yes.
0: It's right by Sturgis.
3: It is.
1: Of course, the motorcycle capital, at least the motorcycle party capital of the world.
0: Mm-hmm.
1: Now, are you a motorcycle enthusiast?
2: Nope.
1: So you're not an athlete, not a motorcycle.
0: I don't do anything, you guys.
3: No.
4: It's not.
1: You have children, though.
0: Yeah, that's
1: how's
0: what
1: that
0: I do.
1: Going? How old are they?
0: 8 and 4.
1: Okay. Mm. Names are?
0: Isaac and Olivia.
1: Okay, so it's a boy and a girl then.
0: Yep, Isaac's the oldest. And, you know, the more I hang out with them, the more it amazes me that people steal kids on purpose.
1: Absolutely.
0: You know what I mean? Like, what goes on in their mind? They're just walking around going, sure is quiet today.
3: Uh-huh.
0: Sure wish I had somebody yippity-yapping in my ear all day long. Hey, maybe I'll go get a van and some candy. Sugar these bricks up a little bit.

0: Yeah. Unbelievable. You know, people get mad at me. They're like, babies are miracles. Oh, I never said they weren't. Mm-hmm. You know, I know they're miracles. Think about it. When they're born, their feet are tiny, yet they can somehow step on all your hopes and dreams.
1: Wow.
0: Yippity yappity.
1: Chad Daniels, he's announcing the birth control tour. Now, I'm trying to remember. Your wife is a very distinguished
2: professor, right?
1: Yeah. She's like
0: she's a scientist.
1: Mm-hmm. She's a scientist. Yeah, that's interesting. It's got to be a lot of pressure on you.
3: That's got to be great.
0: Pretty neat.
2: Yeah.
3: Pretty good
1: now,
3: for you. Huh?
1: Are you? I'm just trying to remember by memory. Are you a college man? Did you?
0: See, here we go again.
3: Here we go again.
0: So you're something I do well.
1: So your academic career pretty much mirrors your athletic career.
0: Yeah, it's I'm a pretty sweet human being.
2: There you go. Uh-huh.
4: She's one lucky lady.
0: Yeah, tell me about it.
3: So, Dr. Daniels, what does your husband do?
4: He's a comedian.
2: Oh, I bet you laugh all the time.
3: Yes. Oh, yeah. Oh. Well, tell us one of his jokes.
1: Well, he goes out and mocks me and my family in front of people while I provide the health insurance, the roof, the seeds.
2: Just, leave this man alone.
0: Wow.
2: Wow, look at him.
3: You know, he's a natural athlete. You know,
2: he came in here wanting to kill somebody because of the winter.
0: Whipping boy was not in my email.
4: Pretty much castrated him.
1: No, I'm sorry. You're a very handsome guy. You got a nice head of hair going for you. That's,
0: thanks.
4: How do you
1: got
4: know that? He has a hat.
0: I have a hat on.
1: No, he took it off. He's got to take your hat off. Show Christy.
3: Oh, yeah.
2: It's all there.
1: Look at this hair. Yeah,
3: there you go.
2: Look at that.
1: Not a gray hair in there. Well,
0: there's gray hair.
2: Oh, yeah, there is.
1: Oh, I'm sorry.
2: Oh, yeah.
3: No, it's okay.
2: There's gray in
1: you
2: there.
1: You got a great head of hair, though.
0: Thanks.
1: It's very nice. Mm-hmm. So you got that going for you.
0: Yeah.
1: Or so did Ted Kaczynski.
0: Oh, wow. And the hits just keep on coming, don't they?
4: Wore a hoodie like that, too.
0: Holy smokes.
1: Now, you're a handsome, you're a very handsome guy. You and your wife
2: been
1: together.
2: So was Ted Kaczynski. You're not going to throw that in there. Come on.
3: Ted was a good-looking guy.
2: He was a looker. Oh, yeah.
4: Once he cleaned up, yeah.
1: Now,
3: cleaned up real nice.
1: Did you have a long romance with your wife? Were you been together like since high school or something?
0: Yeah, we went to senior prom.
2: Uh-huh. Aww. Really?
0: Yeah, and then when she went to college, we broke up because I wasn't good at it. And then we got back together.
1: You weren't good
0: that,
1: at what? At college?
0: At college.
1: Okay, right. Not at being her boyfriend.
0: Right.
2: That too.
0: Well, probably that.
2: Probably.
0: I mean, I was, 18, 19-year-old male. I'm sure that I was
2: good point.
0: Not the greatest boyfriend in the world.
2: Yeah.
1: Mm-hmm. Uh-huh. Okay. But did you see that a very long romance? Then that's nice.
0: Yeah. Yeah. Like I actually had to stick up for her the other day in the grocery store. She teaches environmental science. Uh-huh. We live in a small town. So this lady who was checking us out was one of her students, and we forgot our little eco bags.
2: Uh-oh.
0: So she was freaking out. Hey, everybody, look, the environmental science teacher isn't using an eco bag, blah, blah, blah, blah, blah. And I said, you need to cool it a little bit. And she goes, what do you do? Well, I stick up for my wife. Let's start with what I'm not going to do. I'm not going to shoot you. I'm not going to burn your house down when you're sleeping. I'm not going to run you over with a car because all those things produce CO2. What I am going to do is choke the life out of you with my bare hands. Energy free. Population control -1.
1: Chad Daniels is our guest.
2: I think you get a carbon credit for that.
0: The only footprint I'm leaving is on her throat. What do you think about that?
3: All right. Yes, there we go.
2: That's
3: all
2: right.
1: It. Uh-huh. Chad Daniels. Uh-huh. That's fantastic. Wait a minute. I'm sorry. We have another Larry King attempt at the Larry King game.
2: We do? All right.
1: Okay, let's go for it.
2: Okay. Bob and Tom show.
5: Yes, hello.
2: Hello.
1: Yeah, you're on the air, sir.
5: Okay, thank you.
1: Go ahead.
5: I often imagine myself as Michael Jackson while having sex. Du Bois, Illinois. Hello.
2: Yikes.
1: Du Bois, Illinois.
2: Du Bois.
1: Oh, very good, sir. Now, you don't have to tie in the city, but that's well done.
2: All right. Bob and Tom show.
6: Good morning. You guys rock.
2: Thank you very much.
6: I'm still wearing the rubber band I put on 3 weeks ago to enhance my junk. Hello, Greenwood, Delaware.
1: Now again, tying in the city.
2: You got to love Greenwood, Delaware. All right, Bob and Tom show.
7: Hey, good morning. Whoever said three times a charm was not talking about marriage. Hell, Michigan. Good morning.
2: Hell, Michigan. Thank
1: you,
2: some
1: sir. Some of them are more profound than humorous.
2: Yes.
1: I like the game, the Larry King game. Once again, brought to us by our good friend comedian Kevin Pollak. We'll be right back. This is the Bob and Tom show.
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0: I was playing in Miami, and RuPaul was real big at the time, and a lot of the staff was gay at the club. And they were going to go at like 3 in the morning to this huge gay bar to see RuPaul. And I was like, all right, I'll go. And so I go down there. I mean, it's like 2,000 people. And mostly gay men. And I'm sitting there by the record machine. And the ugliest guys there hit on me. I mean, ugly pimples, fat guys. I'm like, you know what?
1: You're gay people drink too.
2: You were at 2 in the morning pool, man.
1: Man, he looks good.
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4: Are the stars out tonight? I don't care if it's cloudy or bright. Because I'm blind.
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8: I was in the Marine Corps for a while. It was great. You get to yell and scream. They're doing an awesome job, aren't they? The Marine Corps.
1: Oh yeah.
8: The best. My favorite. I loved it because you get to march all around everywhere you go. You're a greasy grand. I got a hole in a pan. I got a big behind. Like fuck that. I used to goof off. I used to only call lefts. Left. I'll get you home early. But the drill instructors were the best because they're insane. Marine Corps drill instructors. They're tough guys, and they scream and yell at you the whole time, and everything contradicts. You know, it's like, come here, get back. Come here, get back. Get up here. Get away from me. Sit down. Suck it up. No good. Outstanding. You know, outstanding. That's their favorite word in the military. Outstanding. Today we're going to hit you in the head with a pipe. Outstanding. I came out of boot camp. I was a little bit wacky. I'm cool now. Thank goodness. You know, but when I came out, I was nuts. And it takes a while to adjust as a civilian world when you come out of boot camp because you're so fired up. When I came out that same week, my sister got married. She had me seat people at the wedding. I accepted the assignment, you know?
9: Outstanding.
8: These people would come walking up to me in front of the church like, oh, you must be Patricia's brother. Sit down! I don't want to be your friend. Get your eyes off me. What is your major malfunction? 200 people showed up. I put them all in the same row. Tighten it up. Tighten it up. Tighten it up. We're not comfortable. Outstanding. It was excellent. It was outstanding.
10: Comedian Greg Hahn is with us.
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4: They bribed us to say that.
12: Mr. Godwin threw the glass in his isolation booth. Now, I sent you that information. I didn't want to give too much of the story away.
13: It's almost
12: about,
13: there.
12: About a fake, kind of a fake Viagra thing.
13: Yeah, I think I'm
12: you got
13: close
12: the story.
13: To be,
12: okay,
13: close
12: okay,
13: to being
12: okay.
13: Ready,
12: we'll get to that coming up in a minute. Then, now there's
2: you
12: really
2: mean, set that aside. Faux. Instead of fake faux, so, I think you say faux now. Fakes out.
12: Okay. Well,
6: that lets me know when he's ready.
12: All right. It's faux.
13: I'm ready.
12: It's faux yo faulness. No, wait a minute. Faux your phallus.
6: What?
14: This is a minefield.
12: Yeah. Yeah, a good point.
2: Faux phallus.
13: Love is a minefield.
12: It's about a...
6: That's a battlefield.
12: Do you have that story?
6: I do have it. Oh. Look out, Viagra. Here comes male enhancement honey. U.S. Customs and Border Protection officers in Mississippi seized a shipment of so-called male enhancement honey from Turkey. According to the agency, CBP officers in Jackson randomly selected the package for inspection in a box labeled Kitchen Ornament and Turkish Delight Set. Officers discovered the shipment contained 1,440 packets of Miracle Honey. The authorities noted the product's packaging featured labels claiming, quote, you're harder now. Well, a website of one of the products reads, Miracle Honey is an instant source of energy and enhancement of male vitality.
12: That's how the anchors would read it on.
6: Of course they would.
12: On NBC.
2: Nora O'Donnell with CBS News. Hi.
6: Hi.
2: Okay, Nora.
6: Our research
2: Backing
6: and development
2: off.
6: Team has developed the Miracle Honey to add sexual impotence or to heal sexual impotence and sterility, as well as provide a vast energy source. An analysis found the product, though, did not contain any honey at all, but rather...
2: Josh.
6: Corn syrup.
15: Yeah, I know. I'm going to take that. It's one of my biggest pet peeves.
6: Yes, Tom, you wrote the story. What do you
15: just
6: want?
15: Just let him go.
12: question.
2: Yeah. He had his hand raised.
12: Yes, yeah. I reviewed the story. I didn't want to interrupt.
2: I didn't want to interrupt.
3: Yes, you today. Did.
6: Well,
12: I have a question. This is in packets called Miracle Honey. Now, this is a legit question. Is this a topical product or is this something you eat?
9: No, it's you ingest it. It's honey. You eat honey.
2: Yeah, you don't.
3: I would have thought topical.
6: I would have thought topical too, but I guess
9: that would get way too sticky.
2: Why would it be honey?
3: Well, but I just thought honey was.
12: Isn't that sort of your goal?
9: No, you want slidey, not sticky.
6: Yeah, I think you're right. Slidey. You probably would eat it.
12: Well,
3: you think so?
6: Authorities seized the shipment for being in violation of the United States Federal Food, Drug, and Cosmetic Act. Well, it's all corn syrup, so yeah.
12: But what's the name of it again?
6: Miracle Honey.
12: Miracle Honey. Male Enhancement Honey. I don't know.
2: Well, it's more male enhancement honey.
12: No. I hear you tried it, Pat. You got nothing, honey.
2: There we go. Man, that's some good business.
12: That is so mean. I'm so sorry,
3: Pat. Good act you got there, Jim.
12: I know that as horny as you are, Pat, when the time comes, I believe the term diamond cutter will be appropriate. So you have a song about this?
3: Yeah, I could have gone with Honey by the Archies. No. Let's see what else.
6: Sugar, honey.
3: That's why I didn't go with it, because
2: sugar,
3: it was wrong.
2: Honey.
3: Whatever. Good thing you didn't go with Bobby Goldsboro.
6: Oh, yeah.
3: Honey.
6: Yes.
3: Beautiful song.
12: I love that song. What the heck?
3: You're the one. See my crotch, how big it's grown. Yep. But without these herbs and male hormones, it isn't big. It may be short, but it's thin. Yeah. Girls laughed at me when I disrobe. Before I got my special honey, it was just a twig. A twig! U.S. Customs found and seized a miracle from the honeybees called Turkish Delight. Turkish Delight. It's not real honey, so they say, but it worked for me anyway, and I have a date tonight.
2: Date tonight.
3: Male enhancement, honey, I miss you. You were working so good. Yeah. You took my sapling and turned it into wood.
6: Oh.
3: A red wood.
12: Oh,
3: big
12: nice.
3: Oak tree.
12: That's beautiful.
6: That is beautiful. Nice.
12: So, once again, seized in Mississippi by the U.S. Customs people.
3: Mm-hmm. Indeed, ingested.
12: Oh, it is ingested. Yeah. I would have thought it was a topical thing. That once again, the claim is this.
3: Same here.
12: This type of honey actually makes your manhood more tumescent, I guess would be the
3: word. Problem is that these can be very problematic with what's in them. Chemicals and stuff.
15: And, pharmaceuticals that they don't list. Yeah.
12: Oh, really?
15: According to this article, I was just looking at
12: it. In other words, if you see this stuff, stay away from it.
15: Right. Yeah.
12: This is the stuff that you would find years ago in vending machines at truck stops.
15: Exactly. Yeah, you still do. Yeah.
6: Mm-hmm. Really?
2: You mean like extends with a Z?
12: Yeah.
15: You still see those.
9: But honey actually is sort of a miracle drug for people with allergies.
6: That is true.
9: You get local honey. I have bad allergy problems. And local honey, it gets the allergens. It's like a mini vaccine. It's great.
12: Yep. Yeah, but you don't put it on your...
6: How do you?
9: Yeah,
6: know?
9: You don't put this on your.
3: You almost say
2: No, you shove honey in your nose.
6: First of all, how do you know what he does with his honey? It's none of your business.
9: That's exactly right.
12: You know something? I consider myself a failure as a father in many ways.
3: Why?
12: I just hope that none of my sons have to use honey in the bedroom.
2: Here's a topic for you, Tom. Who used the most diaper rash cream when they were babies? Willie, Sam.
9: It's got to be. I still have a chafing issue to this day.
2: No kidding?
9: Oh, it's got to be me.
2: Is that right, Tom?
12: I don't know. Desitin. I would like to do commercial. That's the greatest product ever invented.
2: Absolutely.
12: You could take a baby's butt that looks like a pepperoni pizza, put the Desitin on it. Next thing you know, it's smooth as a cloud of the sky.
3: Wow. How about that?
12: Great product. But we're talking about a fake product here. The actual name of it, is it literally called
6: Miracle Honey?
12: But you're supposed to eat it, and it's supposed to make you more manly. Now, the song that you just did a knockoff on, Pat.
3: Yeah, one of the worst songs of all time.
6: Oh, come on.
9: It was lovely.
12: You want to hear
3: the heck? Kiss my neck.
12: When he says, what the heck, that
3: it's
12: is
3: so bad.
15: I don't know if I know the song.
3: You don't know the song?
6: Bobby Goldsboro?
3: Listen to this.
12: I don't want to ruin the plot. This is kind of a spoiler alert, but she doesn't survive.
15: Is that a woman or a theremin?
6: That's a good question.
12: Now, can you title a chapter of your book, Is That a Woman or a Theremin?
3: Honey, is that you or the
15: theremin? Either way, I'm screwing it.
2: That's right.
12: Okay, here we go. Here it comes. I'm sorry. So you hear the theremin.
3: Here we go.
2: It's got to be a theremin.
12: No, I think it's just like a siren type woman, I think.
6: I don't think that's a woman.
9: Something. It's like...
2: Oh, yeah, let's listen to it over and over.
15: I think it is a lady.
3: That's yeah, the thing.
12: Yeah, it's a lady.
6: Okay.
15: Oh, it's Martha Theremin.
4: See the tree, how big it's grown. But friend, it hasn't been too long. It wasn't big.
2: It wasn't big.
15: No. Terrible.
12: And this is where Pat's great twig joke came in and played.
4: I laughed at her and she got mad. The first day that she planted it was just a twig.
12: So you see, his girl, his, so his girlfriend,
3: they do a lot of stuff together.
12: She plants the thing.
2: The SWAT team were at the
12: door. They're kind of giggling. And
3: I killed you, you effing whore.
12: Excuse me.
9: That's not.
3: I'm sorry.
2: That's not what I was calling.
12: Could we?
2: You took my 401k.
12: It's always important to have some respect, okay, for the artist,
15: for the dead.
12: Here we go. Here we go.
4: Then the first snow came and she ran up to brush the snow away so it wouldn't die.
12: The tree was just, she's saving this little tree from the snow.
2: Right.
12: Apparently.
3: She's a good woman.
15: Believe it or not, I'm able to follow this.
2: Hang on a second. Does this imply that she brought her death on herself for her cleaning snow
12: pneumonia.
2: Off the tree?
12: Yeah, she gets pneumonia cleaning the tree.
2: Son of a gun.
4: Came running in all excited. Slipped and almost hurt herself.
12: Mm-hmm. She broke her neck.
3: Oh, you laughed. You almost hurt herself.
12: I forgot about this injury early in the song.
2: Oh, yeah.
12: Where she falls over.
15: Could have been a blood clot.
12: This was number one, I'll have
2: number
12: you know.
2: Number one, baby.
6: This was a huge hit.
3: Where do you hear the heck?
12: Here we go.
15: On what planet?
3: It's the worst.
4: She was always young at heart.
2: Young at heart.
4: Kind of dumb and kind of smart.
2: What?
4: And I loved her so.
12: No, honey. No, she's kind of dumb and kind of smart. No, everyone does it this way. This is how you have babies.
6: Sounds like he's talking about a dog.
3: She's kind of dumb but kind of smart. She's average.
12: Okay.
4: And I surprised her with a puppy. Kept me up all Christmas Eve 2 years ago.
15: That's great, sir.
4: And it would shoot.
12: It hasn't gotten to the payoff yet, by the way.
3: Oh, it takes a while.
4: Okay. Or embarrass her when I came in from working late.
3: She's doing my friend
4: because I would know
2: with glitter on my face
4: that she'd been sitting there and crying over some sad and silly late show.
12: So this guy's going to strip clubs.
3: It gets worse
12: after work.
6: While his wife's watching Hallmark movies, crying at home by herself.
4: And honey, I miss you.
12: And then there's
15: the ghost.
12: Yeah, it sounds like a death ray.
2: Yes.
12: Okay, so at this point, we can assume that she's deceased.
6: We can.
2: Really?
3: No, she doesn't die yet.
2: I don't think
12: he's missing. He's in the present moment. He's missing her.
2: I think there's a whole verse where her life ebbs away.
3: Yeah. Okay. He goes to the doctor.
4: And I'm being good.
3: He's being good.
6: Yeah,
2: he's going.
4: And I'd love to be with you.
2: The one with the giant can.
3: Can I take a shovel?
4: If only I could.
12: We're going to need a backhoe.
6: He could.
4: She wrecked the car and she was sad and so afraid that I'd be mad. But what the heck?
3: There we go.
12: What's the
15: pay attention, bitch. To the road.
2: How could you wreck the
15: blinker? I'm trying to tell you.
2: You were texting. I knew it.
3: The puppy got on your lap.
9: Yeah, that song, that is in the family of songs where you are polishing your materials. You're a serial killer. Mother, do not bother me when I'm with my things.
15: What? Who did that?
12: Bobby Goldsboro.
3: Bobby Goldsboro.
15: Is Bobby Goldsboro dead?
6: Yeah.
3: He might have died.
12: I don't think so.
2: No? He had some of the most magnificent hair.
15: May I?
3: Do the heck in the neck run. You got the heck in the neck coming up.
15: The heck in the neck?
3: Yeah, watch this.
12: We'll have to come back later.
3: Okay.
12: That was fun. That's a little bit of Bobby Goldsboro for you.
6: I got news for you. Bobby's still with us.
15: I hope he's living in time.
6: He's 80 years old.
15: I hope he's suffering some
2: And way. His lawyer's online, too.
15: Bobby.
6: Didn't he have another song called, like, Watching Scotty Grow or something?
3: Uh-huh.
6: Yeah.
12: Kind of a theme there.
2: She dies in that, too.
3: Back in
12: the day.
3: Me and God in Watching Scotty Grow.
12: Back in the day when KTEL would do those themed collections.
6: Oh,
12: you suppose they ever did one? Because, I mean, there are a lot of songs.
15: Yeah.
6: He was not a good-looking man early either, young, when he was younger.
2: I think he had sideburns and real bushy, hard helmet hair.
6: And, helmet head, just like Chick said.
15: He was always on The Tonight Show.
6: And,
12: well, it was the fashion at the time.
6: I don't care.
15: He sure sucked.
6: Boy. Honey, I'm sure.
12: Now, we were talking about this because of this new product out there.
6: Miracle Honey.
12: That alleges to be a, what's the word I'm looking for? A male enhancement not drug, but a
15: supplement.
12: Supplement, thank you. Got this text message. Try eating the honey they're talking about with a bottle of water. My husband purchased it at a local convenience store. By the way, it works.
15: Okay, it does, but that's because there are pharmaceuticals in it that they're not listing on the package. I just read an article.
9: Yeah, and that's anecdotal. Tell people that they should do
12: this. I'm just reading it.
15: It can be dangerous if you don't know what the pharmaceuticals are that are
9: sure.
15: in it.
9: Exactly.
12: Okay, Spanish fly.
2: Ersatz.
12: So be on the lookout for male enhancement honey. Apparently Turkish male enhancement honey recently seized at the Mississippi border in little packets.
6: Yeah, I was going to ask, where would you buy that stuff?
12: Well, I'm sure there's plenty of it coming through if they just happen to catch this one box of it.
2: Wherever fine fireworks are sold. Get yours today.
12: I think the giveaway was that this thing it came in, because usually honey comes in those little bears.
6: Yes. Oh, is it? Oh.
12: This thing came in something, well, I can't really describe it. It was rather veiny and appeared to have been circumcised, which I think is rather unusual for a plastic bottle.
15: That's got a place for the honey to come out.
12: Sure. Now, Christy, you are at your base. What have we missed?
6: Visitors to Great Smoky Mountains National Park have been accused, apparently.
15: Can we do something about this?
2: Jiminy,
16: no vacation.
2: Either light it or put it out.
12: It's smoky.
6: Yeah, because it's really foggy if you've ever driven through them. Duh. Feeding peanut butter to a bear. The feeding was captured on video. Rangers said the visitors confessed and have been fined.
12: How stupid.
6: The 100 pounds.
12: Because it's peanut butter. You know what a bear will do? They'll bite off hand in a jiffy. Dear dumbass, it's Jiff, not Jiffy. What is Jiffy? Oh, that's the popcorn. Sorry.
6: The 100-pound male bear had been feeding on walnuts for several weeks along Cadiz Cove Loop Road, according to Rangers. Biologists suspected it was fed by visitors because it started to appear food conditioned.
15: Okay, yeah.
6: Yeah.
12: Don't do that.
15: Black bears are deceiving. They look small and cuddly, but they still have very strong paws.
12: Teeth.
15: Yeah, and claws.
9: Well, you know when you eat a peanut butter sandwich and you need a cold glass of milk to wash it down?
15: Oh, sure.
6: Yeah.
9: Do you know what bears use when they want? Is human blood.
15: That's really refreshing.
12: Well, you know, as they say, I know everyone knows this, that the peanut butter sticks to the roof of your mouth.
6: Uh-huh.
12: With a bear, not only does the peanut butter stick to the roof of a bear's mouth, so do your fingers, your toes, your face. Dave's on the roof of my mouth there.
2: That's got to be a bad way to go, right?
6: Ooh. Oh,
12: the
6: God,
12: worst.
6: Yeah.
12: The
2: See,
12: worst.
2: Part of you being eaten?
12: Yeah.
15: It's really, but it's still kind of slow.
6: Yeah.
2: I don't care.
9: I would say, take me, bear. Take me to the next stage.
12: No. That's terrifying.
9: Right. Open up my third eye, yes.
15: That said, have not been to the Great Smoky Mountains National Park yet, make it
6: beautiful.
15: An immediate trip.
12: And you were just there.
15: Yeah. And
12: you rented
15: incredible.
12: That place.
15: Yeah.
12: Saw some bears.
2: To watch the sugar flying squirrels.
15: Oh, yeah. The sugar gliders would fly down onto the deck every night.
2: Boy, and, that's something, huh?
6: Did you feed them?
15: Yeah. Yes. They would go down to the bird feeders.
16: Did you see bears?
15: No.
16: Oh.
15: No, I wanted to very badly.
12: You didn't?
15: No. I even threw some
6: peanut butter sandwiches.
15: I even did what you're not supposed to do.
16: He doesn't throw those.
15: I had like I had raw meat and I was throwing it out off my
16: really? Raw meat.
9: Okay. Eaten by a grizzly.
15: Right. No, I just wanted to see if bears would show up.
2: You're a menace.
15: Okay. Nobody else was in the cabin. They would have come. Nobody was around.
12: I was just down there.
2: Good
12: when
2: God.
12: Was I down there? Last December, and I saw two bears.
15: Yeah. Yeah, oh, you can see them. Yeah, I just didn't.
12: And I was on a golf cart.
15: Oh, man.
2: Wow. Really?
6: Okay, think about that statement.
15: Do you mind if we play through?
12: No, I wasn't on a golf course.
6: He wasn't even playing golf. He was in a
12: golf
6: cart.
12: No, there was a golf cart you would take up to this restaurant, and there were bears in the road.
15: Yeah,
12: golf cart. They tell you there are bears around here.
15: That's cool.
2: There are bears around here.
12: It's kind of...
17: I gotta go back.
2: Did the guy who told you there are bears around here kind of had a long, pointy nose?
17: Yes. Maybe glasses and a mustache.
2: Oh, there are bears around here. You better watch it. You have a good day, sir.
17: Why don't you hop in my truck and I will take you where there are no bears.
18: All day, all night, all Bob and Tom. This is Bob and Tom 24/7. Ladies and gentlemen, Bob and Tom.
6: It's also National Ants on a Log Day. Do you know what that is, Tom?
19: Yes, that's
2: Ants on a Log.
19: Celery with caviar on it.
17: Yeah.
6: Yep. You nailed it. Now,
17: in your neighborhood, yes.
6: Yeah, here's the thing.
17: A little creme fraiche with some caviar. Ants on a log. Here's
2: man the of the people.
6: You did that on purpose, did, right?
19: I did not.
6: I hope you did
2: because if you didn't, I can't be in this room anymore. Isn't it celery with caviar?
17: Yes.
2: What are the poor people doing today? I wonder.
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4: Welcome back to the Bob and Tom Show. I'm sorry.
5: Wow.
4: Welcome back to the Bob and Tom program. Thank you very much for joining us. Chick McGee is across the way there. Chick is, of course, at the sports control desk.
6: You know, we sort of have a theme this morning.
4: Older folks.
6: People, older folks.
4: Once again, happy anniversary to the, what are they called?
7: Pennebakers.
4: Pennebakers.
5: Pennebakers.
4: Mm-hmm. Iowa. 80 years together.
6: The world's fastest woman of 90 years or more.
4: No, was she dropped out of a plane?
6: I'll get to her. I'll get to her personal best here in just a second, which just happened to be world records. In
5: oh,
6: a
5: really?
7: Well, how many people compete?
6: Shut up! The world's fastest woman of 90 years or more. Oh, you too, comedy boy. The world's fastest woman of 90 years or more sits on a plastic chair selling newspapers and magazines in Mexico City.
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6: Today, the 93-year-old Masters track and field champ will carry the Olympic torch.
7: Aw.
9: I'm very proud that they included me, says Rosario Iglesias.
6: For most of her life, she rose well before dawn, collected newspapers from distributors, and ran through the streets of Mexico City delivering them, dodging feces, covering 6 to 7 miles a day, according to her grandson. She was 80 before she even took up sports. Hmm. A customer noticed her rushing around and suggested she enter a race.
7: Mm-hmm.
6: And she won everything she kept entering. According to World Masters Athletics, Iglesias holds world records in the 85 and 90 and over class.
5: In what sport?
7: Running.
6: 400 and 800 meters.
7: Uh-huh.
5: Yeah.
6: Wow. Has the 90 and over record at 100 meters.
7: Uh-huh.
6: And 200 meters. Now, the 100-meter record, 38.02 seconds.
5: That's 100 meters?
6: 100 meters, 38.02 seconds.
5: And the world record, isn't it like 9 seconds?
4: Well, Bob, yeah, that's for a male, I think it's, you know, 18 years of age or something.
6: 9.7, I think, something like that.
5: I'm so she's a lot slower than those guys, isn't she?
4: She's 90.
7: Who does she compete against? Does it say how many people are in this particular category?
6: I'm guessing not that many.
5: I want to know. I want to know how many people were in the race and who didn't finish the 100 meter.
4: Did she carry the newspapers with her when she?
6: Tragically,
10: I'm just surprised she waited until she was 80 to start this up.
5: I'm with you there.
10: She's lying there on the couch. You know, with
5: what's the matter? She couldn't afford a bike.
6: No, I don't think I could run 100 meters in 38 seconds.
4: I don't think
6: there's no way.
4: She was a paper delivery person.
6: Mm-hmm.
5: Again, she couldn't afford a bike
6: all of her life.
4: Didn't need one.
7: You couldn't run 100 meters in 38 seconds.
6: There's no way.
5: What's the point?
4: She didn't need a bike.
5: He's going to get nothing for it.
4: Her boobs held the papers down.
7: We can put some Doritos at the end.
10: I don't think I've run 100 meters ever.
5: You know, lately,
10: I mean,
5: I'm
10: since Monday, I don't think I've put 100 meters on my. No.
5: Is the girl making fun of you over
7: there?
4: I'm sorry. Go ahead.
6: Are you all done with your catcalls?
7: Hey,
6: your derision with your insults?
7: You brought this up. We didn't.
5: Mm-hmm.
6: 200 meters, 82 seconds.
5: That's good.
6: That's a minute 22, right?
7: Yes.
5: You know.
6: Do you think you could run 200 meters in 82 seconds?
7: How far is 200 meters?
5: 200 meters?
6: Twice as far as 100 meters? I don't think I could do it.
5: I could probably walk it in a minute and 20 seconds.
4: About halfway around a standard track.
6: Do you think I could walk 100 meters in 38 seconds? I might be up for that. I don't think I could run that far, though.
4: Maybe if we put like an ice cream cone at the end.
7: I guess that's
5: everybody's jumping on the bandwagon, aren't they?
6: It's a great day, isn't it? Oh, yes.
5: Ha, ha, ha. It's sad being beefy, isn't it?
6: It sure is.
7: Save that story. When we have room, we'll mark off 100 meters, and
6: isn't it
7: I
6: just,
7: want you to run.
6: Wait a second. Isn't it just... it's sad being beefy.
10: That's like one of those slogans that, you know, the beef people have. Or, you know, got milk.
5: Yeah.
10: It's sad being beefy. Picture Chick.
6: You know, there's
5: Chick in jogging shorts.
6: There's a picture of...
7: Chick has very nice legs,
6: thank you,
7: by the way.
6: Thank you very much. There's a picture of Rosario here.
5: Oh, yeah? How's she looking?
4: Rosario?
6: Well, she looks a little bit like something Mike Piazza would use behind the plate.
5: Oh, my God.
6: Let me see. She looks a little bit like a catcher's mitt.
4: Let me see her.
7: Wow. Oh, now wait.
5: Man.
7: Aww,
4: did she deliver the papers or have them thrown at her?
5: Mm-hmm.
7: She's 93.
4: Well, you know something?
7: She's been sitting out in the sun in Mexico City for 90 years.
4: Wow,
7: probably.
4: That color flower ear really
6: she's
4: is.
6: She's going to have to.
4: Was she also a boxer?
7: Oh, boy.
5: Yeah, well, that
4: you know,
5: happens.
4: Something, when you describe her as looking like her face like a catcher's mitt, that is dead on.
6: Absolutely.
5: It
6: yeah.
5: really is.
4: You see
5: hey,
4: her.
5: Swing.
4: Hey, once again, get out the armor off.
6: 38 seconds for the 100 meters, which is a little longer than a football field, right? How much is 100 meters? How much more?
5: It's a little more than
6: yards.
4: And she still delivers papers. She brought ours in this morning. Oh, look. Extra. Dewey defeats Truman.
7: I think you could run that in 38 seconds.
6: I bet I could.
5: USA yesterday.
4: Mm-hmm. Here we go. The record for the 100 meter dash is 9.78 seconds.
6: That's what I said.
4: Very good. Well, congratulations.
6: And she- That's one right.
4: Well, that's very nice.
5: And she did it in 38?
6: 38 seconds.
4: If you can live to be 93 in the polluted air of Mexico City, first of all.
7: And still run, that's pretty good.
4: Yeah.
5: That's very true.
6: Do you think she sells her body?
5: Yes.
7: No.
5: Uh-huh.
6: Oh. Yeah. Well, she doesn't have any teeth, so it might be a plus.
5: That's extra.
4: All right. I think it's now time to leave.
9: Just call me Gummy.
4: We're going to take a break here.
5: Are we going to take a break? Because I want to prove how sad it is being beefy in just a second.
4: Okay, I got a quick story here. Dear Bob and Tom, let me read this instead. This is headline, Kangaroo Splashes into Pool. Canberra, Australia, a small kangaroo jumped over a 6-foot-high fence in suburban Sydney and landed in a swimming pool, according to a newspaper there. David Punton discovered the wallaroo, a short, stocky variety of the kangaroo found in the wild all over Australia in his pool after his two dogs were barking, according to the Sunday Telegraph. He said, at first I thought it was another dog in the water because I've never seen kangaroos around here. But I walked out and there was a wallaroo in the pool.
7: Well, they get hot, too.
4: Hmm?
7: They get hot, too. They need to
4: I guess
7: dip.
4: So, but they guess they're not really seen. A Sydney wildlife volunteer came and got the wallaroo out of the pool.
7: Hmm.
4: I guess there's a drought there and they think the water attracted the animal.
5: Probably.
4: That'd be kind of cool if you were a kangaroo being in. It'd be handy, actually, to be a kangaroo at a pool.
5: How's that?
6: Here it comes.
4: Well, think about it.
5: I'm thinking about it.
4: You've got that pocket for your key. You know, when you're swimming.
5: My clothes are in the locker. Look, I can put my key right here. Keys right here.
4: Your sunglasses and the tanning lotion.
6: Put your Band de Soleil right in there.
5: Right there. Right here,
4: you
5: baby.
4: Got it with you.
6: Your swimming goggles.
4: Who hasn't gone to the pool and left their car keys somewhere?
5: Now, when a kangaroo gets out of the pool, is it pouch full of water?
4: I never thought of that. Can't they make it all taut?
5: Yes, I'm sure they can. Only during a model shoot.
7: What a show we're having today.
6: Just one day, can't we do a regular morning radio show?
5: What's the point?
4: Wallaroo. Did you find the thing you wanted to find?
5: What was I looking for?
4: I was stalling for you.
5: What was I looking for?
6: Oh, something to prove that it's not easy being beefy.
5: Oh, no, I'm just going to beat the crap out of you.
4: Oh, I thought you were looking for something.
6: I thought you were going to play something.
5: I'm over here stalling. I'm just gonna give you something to cry about.
4: Turn
5: over
4: the
5: stool.
4: Okay.
5: All right.
4: I ask you this. Have you ever seen a sunburned kangaroo?
7: No.
4: I rest my case.
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5: All right.
8: Each time I need a trusted friend, you're there with tears to dry and a heart to mend.

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I gotta get in to use the John, but you're there. 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

0: The one man stand. 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
1: All right, sorry.
0: I want to flop down in my favorite chair, but you're there.

0: Horse racing, you said? You're from Kentucky. You love horse racing. Love
1: horse
0: the ponies.
1: Racing is my passion. The only sport that I really love is horse racing. I've owned a couple horses. We're purchasing one now. In fact, a two-year-old colt.
0: Cool.
1: I don't know if you all know this. All Kentuckians know this, and most people around the country know thoroughbreds are named traditionally after a combination of the mother's and father's name, the sire and dam line. For example, Kentucky Derby winner Ali Sheba, out of his father, the great stallion Ali Dar, and its mother, the broodmare Belle Sheba.
0: Sure. Mm-hmm.
1: We're looking at one now called, out of a sire named Whiny Bull by a mare named Girl on Girl. We named it Rosie O'Donnell.
0: Comedian Bruce Clark is our guest.
2: How about that Pictionary? You ever play that game?
0: Pictionary?
3: Sure.
4: Yeah. We almost got in a fist fight over that, didn't we, Chick?
5: Yeah, we sure did.
2: You know, you play with your friends, they're always drunk, too. You know, all your buddies are always loaded up. Playing there. I get this phrase, I draw it, you know, they're like, hey, how about a guy frying his own penis? How about that? Yeah. Yeah, what the hell's the matter with you?
5: That's in Pictionary.
2: Idiot. It's Peter Pan, you idiot. Hey, Freddie here, you moron.
0: Lord Red is a fine young comedian. Are you a health guy? You run, you look very slender. And
6: I'm not a big health guy, although I'm healthy. I just had a complete physical, and unfortunately I'm at that age where you get the real intense physical.
4: No,
6: You know, I hope I'm not sharing too much, but the doctor actually stuck a camera in my rectum. It wasn't part of any procedure. He just suspected that his nurse was stealing from it.
7: Bob and Tom, 24/7.
0: I think the guys are ready. Paul and Storm, do you want to step in here? They've been working on their song. And,
4: for the news item that we've...
0: I'm not sure which news item they picked.
8: Yeah, we picked the guy who rigged the sofa to go 92 miles an hour.
9: Oh, great.
0: Okay. Now, once again, this is from the UK.
4: Mm-hmm. A new land speed record for furniture.
0: The guy has a sofa that he rigged to go 92 miles an hour, beating the old record of, I believe it was it 80...
5: 87,
0: 88,
5: I believe.
0: 87, 88 miles per hour.
1: Smashed the record.
0: Go ahead, fellas.
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0: 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This has been Chick McGee speaking.
1: Welcome back to the Bob and Tom Show.
2: Morning.
1: Dear Bob and Tom, Tom was venting about emails the other day and people who use annoying fonts.
2: Yeah.
1: The font, of course, the...
3: text.
1: Text.
3: Yeah, the type.
1: The mm-hmm. style of type you use, the
3: right.
1: type of type, if you will. And I just have, I live by a code. If I get letters and they're multicolored, I don't read them.
3: Mm-hmm.
1: If I go to a website and it scrolls right to left, I don't look at it.
3: Okay.
1: If I go to a website and there's anything flitting around, I don't look at it anymore.
3: Flitting around, huh?
1: Right. If comedians want to get on our show, and if I go to their website and it's too busy or weird, they don't get invited.
2: Yeah.
1: That sort of thing. It's not. I'm kind of a hardliner.
3: All right.
1: But I really hate stupid fonts.
2: Yeah.
1: I like the word font, though, because, again, it sounds so dirty.
4: Yeah, it's a four-letter word.
1: Christy, your font is so sexy.
3: Thank
1: you. Your font is so hot. It's so slutty. I just
3: love it. Oh, my God.
4: What is your
1: I'm sorry.
3: What is wrong with you?
1: I have a coworker, writes Mr. Anonymous, that insists on sending all of her emails with a graphic background and fancy border, no matter how benign the message. These files are at least 800 megabytes.
4: Oh, that's huge.
1: Consequently, our older PCs
4: take forever.
1: One of her emails, it freezes the machines.
3: Oh,
4: nice. Uh-oh. 800 megabytes?
1: We've discussed with her, please lose all the useless graphics, but she's adamant about expressing herself.
4: Oh, boy.
1: At what point did email at work become a form of art and personal expression? Yes, yeah, this is, sir, what you need to do is, what's the word I'm looking for? Oh, I know, fire her.
4: No.
1: Okay.
4: No, not fire her, just send her an email that's so large it'll take her a day and a half to download.
0: There you go.
4: Yeah.
1: Well, that's very nice. Dear Bob and Tom, did you see the cover of the Time magazine Person of the Year? Anybody see that this year?
4: It was the
1: Person of the Year.
3: Yeah.
1: It used to be the famous Time Man of the Year,
3: right.
1: Then Man or Woman of the Year. Now it's Person of the Year.
3: Right.
4: Wasn't the Computer Man of the Year one year?
1: Yeah, they always.
4: I know, it's gotten ridiculous.
1: But this year it was a mirror.
3: Right.
4: Yeah.
1: Person of the Year. It's you.
3: Yeah.
1: And they've got a nice font, and it goes left to right, and they express themselves.
3: God.
1: Well, I read that with this in mind from Mark McTiernan, who is my new favorite human being. Dear Bob and Tom, breaking news. The DNA results are in. The father of the year is Time's Person of the Year. That's a great joke,
4: it's
1: Mike.
4: You.
1: Mac, I'm sorry. Great joke, Mac. We really appreciate that. So, did you watch the hours of coverage about Anna?
4: Oh, yeah. I can't get enough of it.
0: I saw him arguing.
3: Last night I skipped it. I watched The Office.
4: I find it fascinating.
0: They were arguing the lawyer, in front of a judge, I guess.
1: The funny thing is Mr. Stern, the alleged husband wannabe.
4: Yes.
3: Right.
1: Mm-hmm. He says he's the father along with everybody else.
3: Yeah.
1: He talks like Adam Sandler. If you see him, when Adam Sandler's putting on that fake sad voice that Adam
4: does.
5: I love you. Why don't you give me some money?
1: Next time you see this guy talking, he sounds just like Adam Sandler.
4: Remember that hilarious quote.
5: Why don't you give me some money?
3: Did you see where convict Mark Hollywood Hatton is now claiming from prison he willfully gave a sperm sample to then-girlfriend Anna Nicole, which he believes was used via artificial insemination to
1: impregnate
3: the model.
1: Yeah, because with all the guys she's got, she wants him.
3: According to TMZ, which received Hatton's letter, Hatton had a brief fling with Smith in the year 2000 and stalked her after they broke up.
4: And she saved it?
3: Yes, that's what he's claiming.
4: Okay.
3: Miami lawyer Richard Milstein was appointed as baby Danny Lynn's legal guardian yesterday. And Bahamian police and a crime scene unit team went through Smith's Bahamas house, believe they were investigating Howard Stern's burglary claims.
4: Mm-hmm.
3: Man, I'll tell you what.
4: This is great. It really is.
1: Great career move for her.
3: Anna Nicole and Howard K. Stern unsuccessfully shopped around a reality series in 2005, by the way, that would have tracked Anna Nicole Smith's search for a new husband.
4: Oh, yeah?
3: Well, why would she have to search if you were right there?
0: Yeah, Howie.
3: Networks turned the project down and the duo abandoned their idea.
4: That Anna Nicole Smith treated Howard K. Stern like a flea.
3: Yeah.
4: That he was just a mere hanger-on.
1: Apparently, when they finally decide where the body's going to go, they've asked all of her pallbearers to wear condoms. They don't want her to
3: It's a little late now.
4: They have enough baby daddies to do that, yeah. don't they?
1: Okay. Uh-huh. That's nice. We have a hotline phone call, I believe.
4: Yes, we do. Morning, Bob and Tom Show.
6: Good morning. This is Ernie Fergler from Fergler's Hardware.
4: Hi, Ernie.
6: Well, it's Free Coffee Friday.
4: Yes, it is. Fergler's.
6: One cup per customer only. Now, you looky-loos, there's an orange water jug back on aisle 10 in ladders. Just help yourself. And here's a suggestion for you. Buy something! We have T-shirts with that on it now. Fergler's
4: nice.
6: Hardware. Buy something! Oh, by the way, I heard you talking about the Anna Nicole Smith situation.
4: Yeah.
6: Have I ever talked to you about Harold Ledbetter back in paints?
4: Harold, no.
6: Yeah, our paint manager?
4: No.
6: Well, he says he's the father, too, so I don't know what's going on.
1: Who isn't?
6: I know. Who isn't?
4: You know what? I actually believe Harold.
6: Well, you know, now, really, much of the country, Bob, is in the throes of a severe winter snowstorm.
4: Yeah.
6: And Jason and Matt tell me that they have an appropriate instructional film about the importance of generators and flashlights,
4: so I can't do anything
6: but play it. Now, but the problem is I have to take a phone call that's just coming in, and so I'm going to go ahead and play it, and I can't listen to it. I hope it's okay.
4: All right, here we go.
7: 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But one person under a blanket won't produce enough warmth to survive. Here's Brittany. She knows just what to do. That's right. Get under that blanket with Heidi. That's it. Two should do the trick. But hold on. Brittany also knows that

0: too. Let's look at that again. Of course, to be certain enough body warmth is generated under the covers, a third person can always help. Amber is just in time. Here comes Matt. He made sure to buy plenty of batteries before the storm. Matt has his trusty Furgler Flash Lantern 3000. Uh-oh, Matt can't find the batteries. There's Brittany. She has them. And it looks like she's putting them into her flashlight. Hold on. That's not a flashlight. That a girl. Extra body heat is surely being generated that way.
1: Oh, yeah.
0: Jason is done shoveling snow outside and comes in to show Heidi that you can never have enough wood when it's cold outside. Here's Amber, Heidi, and Brittany helping Jason with his wood.
2: I'll see you for lunch then.
3: Hello?
1: Thanks, sir.
2: Hello?
1: Hello?
2: Hi, how was it?
1: Oh, man.
2: Huh?
4: Very informative.
2: Story. Well, good.
4: And helpful.
1: So, yeah.
4: Helpful, right, fellas?
2: Well, I'm
1: yeah.
2: So
1: yeah.
2: Happy.
1: Oh,
2: I'll go
1: great.
2: Back and take a look at it.
1: I'm okay, a little good. Sleepy.
2: Okay, thanks, right. Fellas. Bye. Okay.
1: Bye, Ernie.
5: Thank you very much.
1: Oh, yeah.
5: By the way, with regard to your turtle story, Christy.
6: Yes, dear.
5: Once again, the golden retriever ate the turtle.
6: Right.
5: In your news story.
6: Right.
5: And then the vet told them to have the golden retriever throw the turtle back up.
6: Right.
1: Yeah.
5: Turtle's okay.
1: Correct. Except his shell's cracked. Take that back.
6: Shattered. Shattered
4: shell.
6: Shattered.
5: But they've glued the shell back.
6: Yes. The veterinarian fixed
5: the dog is fine.
6: And the turtle is fine. Everybody's okay now.
5: Dear Bob and Tom, after you patch the shell, be sure to use turtle wax to spiff it up.
1: Well, thank you for
5: Who's
1: your
5: that
1: letter.
5: From? Who's that from?
1: Is there a name there?
5: Didn't you win a
1: case
5: Paul.
1: Of turtle wax? Tell Paul wax we don't want him to listen anymore.
4: Didn't you win a case of turtle wax when you were a kid, your mom?
1: No.
4: Is that right?
1: No, it was
6: oyster stew.
1: Oyster stew.
4: That's right. Let's make a deal. I'm sorry.
1: Yeah. Oyster stew.
6: Instead of the pool table, remember?
1: I would have rather had turtle wax.
5: Bob's mother was on the TV show.
1: Let's make a deal.
6: Yes.
1: Yeah.
5: Wearing a birthday cake on her head, as I recall.
1: She went for the big deal. She picked. She was picked from the audience. She won a beautiful Brunswick pool table. My father was a huge pool fan. He loved playing pool.
5: Wow.
1: She wins it, and my dad's eyes light up.
6: Yeah.
1: They come to her for the big deal of the day.
4: I'm going for it, she says.
1: She's going for it. Best move she ever made.
4: Oyster stew.
5: She won a case of oyster stew.
1: Now a $300 gift certificate from the Spiegel catalog and 10 cases of oyster stew.
4: That's the Zonk, I believe, isn't it?
1: Yes, it is, chick.
6: Did your dad speak to your mom again?
1: Oh, yeah, they talked.
6: Uh-huh.
5: But what did they do with all the oyster stew? Did you have to eat it?
1: No, we were asked to sell it around the neighborhood.
5: What do you get for a can of oyster stew?
1: Nothing, because we couldn't sell it.
6: What'd you do, throw it away?
1: Eventually, yes.
4: Well, all right.
1: Here come the Kavoyan kids. Pretend we're not home.
6: Oh, boy.
5: I don't mind buying the band candy, but oyster stew door to door. No, thanks.
1: No, thanks.
5: Yeah. We're going to take a short break. This is the Bob and Tom Show.
7: 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Want more?
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9: 1, 2, 3, 4. Way back when I was 22, everybody had hair down there. Girls, Playboy magazine, all had pubic hair. I like to take a lady to lunch. 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
4: Oh my God.
9: I went to my local gym, and all the guys there are hair free. 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

0: Chewbacca. 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
0: Thank you very much, everybody.
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4: This is the Bob and Tom Show. Good morning.
5: Hey, good morning. Thanks very much for joining us. Christy Lee at the news desk, Chick McGee across the way at Sports Control. Great guests this morning, including comedian Tim Wilson, who I believe is on a smoke break, and we are joined by the non-smoker.
6: Enjoy the quiet.
5: Comedian Kostaki Economopoulos is here with us.
7: Good morning.
5: Good friend of the show.
4: Look at that. Chipper, happy.
6: Yeah, nice guy.
4: Nice guy.
5: Clean.
7: Good head on his shoulders.
4: Easy to talk
6: smart.
4: To.
5: Doesn't smell like an ashtray. Isn't
4: how about this? Jesus. Nothing happens. See? Nothing happens.
7: Good Greek lad.
5: Kostaki, good to see you, sir.
7: Good to see you guys.
5: We have... do we have one of your features coming up in a few minutes?
7: We do. I've got an econo monologue about second-tier holidays.
4: You mean like the leap day?
7: Exactly.
4: Uh-huh.
7: How appropriate.
4: Oh,
5: yeah.
4: Nice.
5: Yeah, this is kind of, you're right.
4: This really isn't a holiday. It's
7: yeah.
4: This just is kind of like an odd day that no one knows how to celebrate.
5: This is like a calendar eclipse, kind of.
4: Yeah, kind of. Yeah.
7: Yeah.
4: This is going to be the last one you're going to see in your lifetime until four years from now.
5: Yeah. That eclipse was really cool, though. Last week or the week before?
4: Yeah, that was great.
5: That was really interesting.
4: Kind of orange-red moon.
7: I watched that with my mother.
4: Did you?
6: On the ship. How'd that go?
7: That's true. It was good. It was good.
4: Did you? How much of the eclipse did you see from the ship?
7: We saw, I mean, I'm not sure what the standard is, but I think we saw all of it.
4: Okay.
7: Yeah, all it right. was beautiful.
4: Ours was kind of the side of the moon we saw. We didn't see the total eclipse where some people did see.
5: Very cool. Very cool. Now, Christy Lee is at the Bob and Tom news desk, and I think we should probably try to get a...
8: Can I say something? I'm scared for the first time on this show.
4: Why is that?
8: I have James Dean as Jet Rinkin Giant on the button bar.
4: You do?
8: Yeah.
4: And?
8: Would you like to hear it and compare it to...
4: All right, let's see what Tim's, the real James Dean sounds like compared to...
8: Tim was doing his impression.
4: Tim's James
5: Maybe
4: Dean.
5: We can get the show to die just like he did.
4: Go ahead.
8: Here we go.
9: I'm a rich boy. Me, I'm going to have more money than you ever thought of having.
10: Why, that's wonderful, Jim.
9: You sure do look pretty, Miss Leslie. You always did look pretty. That's pretty nice, enough to eat.
4: There's a lot of Strother Martin in there.
11: Now, tell me that doesn't sound sort of like Strother Martin.
4: It does, actually.
6: Yeah. Sounds See, gay
11: Tom?
6: To me.
11: Tom, I'll take a written apology.
4: No, that's not necessary.
5: Okay, dear Tim.
4: I'm sorry you're on the show.
5: I apologize. I apologize for inviting you.
11: I was trying to tell a good Tommy Dad story. Okay. He didn't want to hear it.
4: All right.
11: Took a smoke break.
5: We'll get to that in a minute. We have other things to do.
6: I have an incredible story that'll... Fit right
5: okay,
6: in with
5: go ahead.
11: Chick, play that James Dean again.
4: No,
11: that's
4: not necessary, Tim. Thank you very much.
6: Sorry, a huge pop culture collection being auctioned in Las Vegas next month contains many significant one-of-a-kind objects, including the gun Jack Ruby used to kill JFK assassin Lee Harvey Oswald.
4: How'd they get that?
6: Auction house Guernsey's says the collection belongs to a Florida property developer, and it could bring in more than $5 million.
8: I was going to say
6: the gun alone could fetch several million.
8: That would be something for a Tom Griswold for Christmas.
6: Other items put up for sale
4: Ruby's
6: include...
4: gun?
8: Oh, my goodness.
5: That should be in a museum.
4: It should be, yeah.
8: Come here, let me show you something.
4: I'm surprised it's not like in the Smithsonian or something.
5: Well, apparently it's pretty easy to smuggle in.
8: Yeah.
5: Probably get in the plane pretty easy. Obviously, yeah. Jack had no problem getting into the garage.
4: Dallas Police Department.
5: Department.
4: Uh-huh.
5: Some fine police work, fellas.
6: Uh-huh. Other
5: hey,
6: items.
5: Listen, we're bringing in a guy that committed the crime of the century. Just feel free to let any of the guy
4: yeah.
5: that owns
4: yeah,
5: the...
4: Yeah, the guy who's strip club, yeah.
5: Strip club guy, bring him on in.
4: Yeah, free tickets for everyone. Uh-huh.
6: Other items being put up for sale include the toe tag from Oswald's corpse and a lock of his hair.
8: Oh, yeah. Wow. Is that where we are?
6: That's where we are, baby.
4: A tote? Wow.
6: Yeah.
4: Okay. What else?
6: The jacket worn by John Lennon in the Imagine video.
4: Yeah.
6: That'd the Wicked nice Witch hat. Of the West's hat from the movie The Wizard of Oz.
5: This is all in the same collection?
6: Yes.
7: Fellas, I've got it.
6: A Superman costume worn by Christopher Reeve.
4: Really?
6: And the leather jacket that actor Brandon Lee was wearing when he was accidentally shot and killed on the set of The Crow in 1993.
4: Jesus.
11: I just don't think that'll... I don't know if that really...
4: That'll pull down a couple bucks, but I don't see it going big.
6: You guys got a pretty weird collection.
5: They're not selling it one item at a time? You got to buy the whole thing?
6: No, they're selling them
4: one item at a time.
7: Oh,
4: yeah.
7: Gee, Wally. Something I feel tells all me that, creepy. Yeah, yeah.
11: Mm-hmm. Something tells me that rifle's going to bring in the most money.
4: What rifle?
6: Kind of rifle? It wasn't a pistol. It was a pistol.
11: A pistol.
5: Ruby.
6: Ruby.
5: Remember that, Ruby busted
11: into
5: the...
11: Oh, the one he shot Oswald with.
6: Yeah, not the one that Oswald shot the president with.
11: I was going to wonder how the guy got
4: it. Yeah, what happened to that gun? Is that...
11: That was a $22...
4: is it still...
11: Some sort of Italian rifle.
4: Is it part of a private collection, or is the U.S. government?
5: I don't know
4: that?
5: If it's at that museum or not. There's a museum down there. That's a good question.
11: Oh, okay. Well, I misunderstood what Christie said.
4: No, it's the handgun.
11: So it was Ruby's pistol.
6: Yes. It was Ruby's pistol. Now, and he shot Oswald with it.
5: To change the subject completely, Bob, you used to be a bartender.
4: Yes, sir.
5: Pretty good one, of course.
4: I think, did all right.
5: Yeah. Well, listen to this. A bartender with 25 years experience has set a new world record by making 253 cocktails in 1 hour during a trade show in Las Vegas. Bobby G. Gleason kept up a pace of more than four drinks a minute.
6: Man.
4: It depends on what he's making.
5: Shattering the previous record of 179 cocktails in an hour set in 2004.
4: Hell, I'd serve that in the last 10 minutes at Last Call Bar Harbor.
5: Wow, that's 253 drinks in an hour.
4: Were they...
5: doesn't say.
4: Combination, or were they all rum and coke, or were they all...
5: But that's a lot. I mean, you could keep up with...
4: I could serve, 253, scotch on the rocks in no time at all.
5: You think so?
6: Yeah. Well, yeah, you're just pouring scotch into a glass with some ice in it. How tough could that be?
5: One every 15 seconds?
4: Yeah.
7: Well, you just set the glass up and run the bottle past it. Right. Yeah.
6: Boom, boom,
4: you just
6: boom.
4: Keep going.
5: Okay.
4: Mm-hmm.
5: So, anyway.
4: I'm just saying, I'm just wondering what he made.
5: It doesn't.
6: He obviously wasn't taking money for them.
4: Mm-hmm.
6: He didn't have to do that.
8: I'll ask a Tom question. What kind of pants was he wearing?
5: Was he wearing slacks or shorts?
6: I bet he was wearing black pants. Yeah.
5: He wasn't wearing pants.
7: He wasn't wearing pants.
5: No, because he was serving donuts and he just kept going there.
7: Was he dipping his bowl?
5: Yes. Oh, you'd like that tea bag? Sure, of course. I'm happy to do that.
7: A little Lipton tea. Okay.
4: That'll be a little extra.
5: I've got Lindsay Lohan here in line. I got to make a lot of drinks right now. I don't know. It doesn't say anything.
4: Doesn't say what he made. Okay.
5: No. Tim, do you feel like playing a song for us? Tim Wilson is
6: eating a bun.
5: Oh, I'm sorry.
4: He's right in the middle of breakfast.
11: No, I've got a bun in my mouth.
6: You're eating a bun with nothing on it, just the bun.
5: Yeah, I was not aware that there was.
7: He's on the high carb diet.
11: The opposite. I'm a road comedian.
4: Atkins. Yes.
6: Your diet is amazing.
5: We have a.
11: I'm having a Coke and a hamburger bun.
7: The Coca Cola.
11: For breakfast.
4: I'll get that. Morning, Bob and Tom show.
1: Hi, fellas.
4: Hi, Floyd.
7: Oh, boy.
1: I've enjoyed this discussion about who shot Kennedy. You know, we've talked about this.
7: We sure have.
1: Well, no. Because
5: it was, they were talking about who shot.
4: Many theories.
5: Lee Oswald was shot by Jack Ruby, and that gun is going to be. Sold at auction.
1: Well, you know, one thought was JFK shot himself on the count he was tired of hearing Condi's wife yapping the whole trip.
7: I've heard that.
5: What's that theory now? I'm sorry.
1: Finally see him reach up and shoot himself. Tim, I'd like to know who you thought did it, and any chance you could explain the difference between Obama's platform and what Jimmy Carter did.
4: Hey, Floyd.
7: Floyd? Floyd, you bastard? That's cheating. He's not even in the room.
4: I'll listen to your answer. I know where he is. He's down the hall. I'll get his ass.
7: We know where you are, Ron. We're coming after you.
5: Well, let's,
11: actually, Floyd, if you'll read Gerald Posner's book, Case Closed, it will prove to you that Lee Harvey Oswald acted alone.
4: Yes.
11: Now, there were probably four or five conspiracies, but as soon as, because Oswald took a shot at General Walker 2 weeks earlier, and after Oswald shot Kennedy, all the other people who did have conspiracies ready to go pretty much panicked and started covering themselves.
4: Mm-hmm.
11: But Posner pretty much proves to us, and there was a show on Discovery Channel the other day where they actually set up the shot into a human gel body. It was like a gel body.
4: Right.
11: That, and they proved that the pristine bullet could actually be where it was supposed to be in the shape that it was in.
4: Mm.
11: Gerald Posner got it right in Case Closed. Oswald acted alone. It's kind of like Kevin Costner said in Bull Durham.
5: It is?
11: That's what he said.
8: Not like Kevin Costner said in JFK.
4: No. Unlike that.
11: No. Right. He didn't say it in JFK. In Bull Durham, he got it right.
4: Do you have a...
7: Okay. All right.
5: Can you do any of the voices from Bull Durham for us?
4: Do you have
12: I just don't know, Bic. I'm just going to play along with her.
4: Do you have Ron Sexton's extension?
7: I think I do.
4: I'd like to call him and order something.
7: This, I think Dean can get a hold of him.
13: This subject reminds me...
7: Can you ring him up for me, Dean?
11: Case Closed by Gerald Posner. Mm-hmm. Get that book.
13: I've always been fascinated by the fact that some jokes come and go in time.
4: Mm-hmm.
13: When I was in college, one of my comedy buddies, Wiley Jordan, had this great joke. He was irked by his girlfriend's fascination with JFK Jr. Whenever he would come on, she would like coo and go on and on about how cute he was. And his joke was, "Where's Lee Harvey Oswald Jr. when you're..." And I just thought that was the best joke ever.
6: He apparently was flying a plane.
5: Didn't he have girls?
13: And one day that joke went away.
4: Who knew he was an airplane mechanic?
11: Well, I used to have a Kennedy.
7: Evidently, he was an airplane mechanic.
11: I had a Kennedy bit. Uncle B.S., where were you November 22nd, 1963? I was working at a school book depository in Dallas, Texas. Houghton Mifflin had just come out with that new math, and they had them real thick math books.
4: Mm-hmm.
11: And it's hard to pick them math book boxes up by yourself. Mm-hmm. And I told them, y'all got to get some engineer to help me with these damn boxes. And they hired a fellow named Harvey something. I can't think of his name. Mm-hmm. He'd been in the Marine Corps, and I, of course, in the Navy for 5 years. And he kept bragging about what a great shot your Marine Corps was as opposed to your naval forces.
4: Mm-hmm.
11: I said, I tell you what, you little pink old commie bastard. This afternoon at lunch, I want you to go back to your boarding house and bring back your rifle. I got 2 tickets to the Texas Theater. Says you can't hit that manhole cover down there by that grassy knoll. You know, he cracked off 4 shots. Down for President of the United States. Didn't happen to drive by at that exact moment. We felt bad about
4: that. I'll bet you did.
5: Thank you, Uncle B.S. We're going to take a short break and try to gain control of the show. I think.
6: I'm so glad to be alive today.
4: Uh-oh. I can't wait to see who this is. Morning, Bob and Tom show.
14: Hey, Bob and Tom, it's James Gandolfini.
7: Hey, Jimmy!
4: Hey, Jimmy!
14: Hey, Bob, I understand there's someone who really pissed you off.
7: Yeah!
5: Yeah. Uh-huh. Could we maybe arrange one of your Soprano-style hits on somebody?
14: Give me the prick's name. He's dead.
4: The prick's name is Ron Sexton.
7: Ron Sexton. And I think he used to be in your little crew.
14: Consider it done. He's a rat.
4: He's a rat.
14: Other than that, he's pretty good.
4: Thanks. Thanks, Tony.
5: We're going to take a break and come right back. This is the Bob and Tom Show.
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19: Well, the church burned down and no one knew what Pentecost Baptist was gonna do. The Sunday brimstone got so dadgum hot it burned up a church bus in the parking lot. In a panic, the Reverend Dr. White called up an ex-member that hadn't lived right. He owned Joe's beer joint right across the fence. It's the same Joe's he preached against. He said, I don't really want to be a hypocrite. I got a Sunday school class about to have fits. We're all excited about Revival Week and been moved by the Spirit, so to speak. With all the souls we saved and money we spent, we thought God told us to sell that tent. I got a famous evangelist supposed to come and done run out of chairs. Will you loan us some? Joe says, hell, you can just use the whole dang place. Ain't out on the jukebox, Amazing Grace. I ain't supposed to be open because of them blue laws, but we'll open tonight if it's all right with y'all. Preacher says, well, I reckon I'd be okay. The good Lord works in mysterious ways. He's going to talk about Joshua, Judges, and Ruth, and I reckon I could do it from the DJ booth. At the First Baptist Bar and Grill. It's the only church in the Bible Belt that smells like a whiskey still. When the sinners finish one more round, we'll have dinner on the ground and go inside and hell pray we don't get killed. The evangelist came with a well-dressed choir. They showed up around happy hour, looked around the joint and didn't take it real well. Said the white ministry has gone to hell. Ms. Mills that taught youth Sunday school and two deacons in the back room shooting pool were sharing the Lord with a Jim Beam rep who was teaching Ms. Mills some line dance steps. Reverend White was reading from the book of Luke to a tall drunk trucker about to puke. He had John 3:16 memorized, trying to dry his ass out to get him baptized. The evangelist yelled about the lights and the beer. Said, White, you can't save any souls in here. This place ain't nothing but a den of sin. Ain't the kind of place Baptist ought to be in. Preacher said, well, we don't really need y'all here. You didn't do a very good job last year. Only saved one sinner. I was Todd McGuire's little SOB that set my church on fire. Joe's beer joint has done been revived. Only been here an hour and I done saved five. Sure, it's got mirrors and a big dance floor, but I finally found the flock God called me for. They're at the First Baptist Bar and Grill. It's the only church in the Bible Belt that smells like a whiskey still. Not a stained glass window anywhere in sight, just a blood-stained floor and neon lights and a communion wine, and here is always chill. We're here every Sunday, we're living large, the only church with a cover charge. And if you don't like our doctrine and think we ain't devout, we'll have our bouncer throw your butt out of the First Baptist Bar and Grill.
6: Yesterday we were talking about hickeys.
11: Thank you so much. Yeah.
6: I have a story for you.
11: Which one of your daughters has one?
6: No, nobody has hickeys, but we have death by hickey.
11: Death by hickey? Mm-hmm. Were that me, I'm sure the officers would stand over my body and say, I have a feeling this is how he'd wanted to go.
4: More chalk.
11: Yes, because I'm so gigantic.
6: Oh, my God.
11: One stick of chalk would never be enough.
20: We had to use a whole box of chalk to outline his...
11: Look at him. He had to take his headphones off, lean back. He's screaming with laughter.
20: He's just an awful person.
11: More chalk.
4: Lucky numbers.
11: Man, if that weren't funny, I'd be so mad.
21: My most recent marriage was a disaster. It made the wreck of the Edmunds Fitzgerald look like a fender bender.
4: Wow. Hello.
20: And you remember Lord's famous line about gun control, more or
21: less. 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
23: From the old brickyard, to the house that Ruth built, to Wembley Stadium, to the frozen tundra of Lambeau Field, welcome to another edition of Last Call, an audio retrospective of the greatest last seconds in sports. Today, the World Cup. The year was 1917, and the world was immersed in the grip of World War I. What started as a small and insignificant game resulted in the ultimate irony and a great last call. Malaysia was playing Ecuador. Because of the war, there was a severe rubber shortage, so severe that the last soccer ball was turned into a tank bumper. At the game, the situation was critical. There were over 650,000 fans crammed in the tiny stadium, and no ball. Fearing a riot, officials had to think fast. A German businessman had a foundry across the street, so he quickly manufactured a soccer ball made out of iron, allowing for a brief cooling-off period. The ball and the game were ready to go. Here is the last call of this famous game as Ecuador wins in the last few seconds.
24: Budweiser.
0: Si, Eduardo. Anandor so long again. Dung.
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3: Bob and Tom, geniuses in France.
4: We just got an update. Josh is going fishing Reno with his brothers and his mom in Lake of the Ozarks. So we're trying to figure out if he can take a box of cicadas with him.
6: To use as bait.
4: Someone suggested putting them in one of those styrofoam coolers.
9: Yeah, so the noise should
4: keep
9: be.
4: The noise down except for the
9: the styrofoam
4: cooler. The styrofoam cooler.
10: A mattress?
23: Are the cicadas banging it out in the cooler? What are you?
9: No, I'm trying.
4: And then you get those cheap styrofoam coolers. You're
6: and the lid doesn't sit.
4: Going a long drive and every time.
6: Yes. Because the lid doesn't sit correctly.
4: So, Reno, you recorded the new album last Tuesday. Tell me how it went.
24: It was awesome, man. It was so much fun. Having that construction job, I got so much more material. You know what I mean? It's so weird, like how much you get when you go get a real job. The material just flows. It was awesome.
4: I'm trying to remember. Did I forward you the album title suggestion?
9: I have.
24: Which one?
4: Do you have it, Josh?
9: Yes. Yeah. Because it is a lot about construction and stuff. I thought you could call and new jokes. You could call it Labor and Material.
24: Oh, I love that.
9: Isn't that good? It's
4: kind of a song.
24: That's fantastic. Yeah.
9: Yeah. Thank you.
23: Wow.
24: Labor and Material. Yeah. I got Renovation a lot.
6: Oh, yeah. Yeah.
24: On Twitter, Renovate. Yeah. Labor it was so material, much fun, man.
23: Labor and Materials. Hilarious.
6: Sounds like he's having a baby to me.
9: Not every title has to be yuck, yuck, funny.
10: Well, that's one of them. That's not
23: a comedy album. Why would it be?
10: Please don't title my album.
23: The Importance of Carburetor Repair.
4: I liked
10: being kind.
4: Reno 411, I thought was quite humorous.
9: Oh, yeah, these are all better.
4: No, but I. okay. Now, Reno, this is a reference. To me, this is a really good one. This is a reference to one of the most famous phrases in the history of rock and roll. Okay?
24: All right.
4: It would be Reno need no education.
10: No. Reno.
24: That would have been good on the teaching one.
4: Education.
9: Yeah, that would have been good on the teaching one. Yeah.
24: Yeah.
4: Oh, huh. You don't like it?
24: Yeah, it was fun.
4: Oh, this guy's
24: gonna be heartbroken. And then I went to Detroit and had shows this weekend at Mark Ridley's Comedy Castle. And when I got into Michigan, I was driving. I was like, I know pot's legal here because there was a dude riding a motorcycle down the highway with no helmet but a mask on.
10: That'll protect you.
24: I'm like, dude, what has happened to your bikers, man?
6: That's
9: maybe his bandana slid down. But nothing for that.
10: Maybe his bandana. I didn't get it. I get it.
6: A lot of bikers wear bandana.
4: The bandana on his head.
23: I stand by that.
4: Makes it tougher to smoke.
23: Try again.
4: Wait a minute. Josh may throw the headphones down.
23: Hey, and we didn't say.
6: Throw in a Zumok.
23: We didn't say leave. We said try again.
4: He may throw the Zumok.
10: You got one more shot.
4: Reno, how soon do you have to have a title for the album?
23: I think everybody's as nervous.
24: Oh, I got some time. I got a little while.
4: I still like Reno Failure.
6: No,
10: negative.
6: No.
9: I like that too.
23: That's dumber than Labors and Materials.
10: Here we go, Reno, I have a really good one.
4: Go ahead.
10: I have a really good one. Reno, are you familiar with the work of Avril Lavigne?
6: I am.
10: The song Skater Boy?
6: Skater Boy,
10: well, she geniusly put the number 8. It was SK8ER, skater.
6: Yep.
10: What if you did renovate, like you said, but you throw an 8 after the V? Great idea.
6: Yeah.
10: Genius idea. Reno everybody loves it. The room loves it, Reno. You can't see it, but everyone's
24: Reno-vate.
4: What does the 8 stand for?
23: We're stung.
10: It's the 8th project that he's done. I don't know what the 8 stands for. I'm doing a cool thing for him. I'm helping him out.
24: It's cool. It's like a license plate.
6: Yeah. That's
10: exactly. Thank you, Reno.
4: You have, Reno, you get dressed up like a corpse. And they lay you out on one of those marble slabs.
23: Renal failure.
4: Like
23: right?
4: You're dead, and it says Reno failure.
23: Yeah.
6: No.
9: What about Renaissance Man?
24: I feel like I'm talking to my dad.
10: Live at Zany's?
4: Is
1: Live,
24: live at Zane.
4: No, how about live at the Purple Onion? Throw them a.
8: How about a comedy? Purple. How about a comedy album with Reno Collier?
4: What?
24: A comedy album. A, so it starts as the first one when you type in album. A comedy album and you a come up first, album. Like yeah. AAA.
6: And then the next one could be a B comedy album.
4: Sure. Yeah. Yikes. Sorry, Reno.
24: Or AA comedy tour. Oh. Sorry.
10: That's Patsy's in that one. So
8: it's up to you there, cowboy.
4: I like.
24: Dude, when I drive on these long trips, I call friends that I haven't talked to in a long time. And I called one of my buddies in Atlanta. And I'm talking to him, and he has me on Bluetooth, and he just got a new BMW convertible, and he's sitting in a drive-thru at a restaurant, and he's sitting there going, like, yeah, man, I got this new BMW. I'm like, that's cool. And he's like, I mean, it's not like your truck, but it's new BMW. I'm like, I get it, man. And he's like, hold on, I need to order my food. And he has me on Bluetooth, and he goes, can I get a double cheeseburger? And the guy goes, excuse me. And I go, fix me a sandwich. I'm in a BMW. Through the Bluetooth. The guy's like, pull around. I want to watch you eat it. I was like, see you, dude. Show your car.
4: Well, that's very nice. Well, this
8: labor and materials.
9: You know...
4: Yeah, really.
9: If you've ever,
4: well, I just yes, got sir. A good one yes, here.
9: What do you have there,
4: Mr. Allen suggested, and I'll make a little variation on this. Have you, the cover photo of you holding a thing of Preparation H suppositories?
6: Oh God!
4: And what happens in Reno stays in Reno.
8: Anything to have it about a butt.
6: Yeah, I know. That's why I liked Reno failure.
9: I stand by labor and material. it's a very contractory thing. It's like, hey, so does that include labor and material?
4: No, it includes laughs.
9: That's going to be implied.
4: By what?
9: So. So you think every comedy album should have a silly name?
4: Maybe something suggesting it's comedic. Can't just ride
24: like
4: on.
24: Reno failure.
4: Yeah,
6: that is not comedic.
4: No, but if you have nothing, you got to have a clever.
8: Funnier than kidney failure.
6: No joke.
4: Yeah, Reno failure. You got to have like a funny cover of picture of you and implying that you know you're dying.
24: Yeah.
4: We're still trying to figure out the title for Godwin's album.
21: Yeah,
4: so this
21: still
4: is
21: arguing about that. Yeah,
24: that really could be renal failure.
4: Here we go. Isn't bad. Have you holding a hammer and a nail, and it says nailed it.
9: This isn't bad. You prefaced that with.
8: Yeah, and tell me you sold that. This is a comedy album down in the corner. It will make you laugh.
4: Okay.
6: Uh oh.
4: Well, I don't know. Reno, we're failing you, Reno. I'm so sorry.
24: That's okay, buddy.
4: Okay.
24: Reno, oh, we'll figure it out.
9: Damn title, you punk.
4: Maybe how about you should have heard the feature act.
21: Okay. You should see the other guy.
9: That is a good. I like that title a lot. You should see the other
24: guy. You should see the other guy. That is good.
4: Reno, I thought we'd maybe take this opportunity to review Today in History because Chick keeps complaining about it so late in the show.
8: Time now for Today in History because I've been complaining it's too late in the show. Here's Tom. help me out.
4: Do you know who Samuel Morse was?
24: I'm guessing Morse code.
6: How can he be in the news?
9: Exactly.
8: Yeah, this
6: seems
8: like a week.
9: You're a liar.
6: Yes.
21: Yeah, you're going to play a song
8: Morse
21: now.
8: For a week on this show.
6: Every time we do Today in History, right, his name comes up.
4: Well, today,
9: Samuel Morse must be 3,000 years old.
8: It's a lot. Okay. And by the way, we don't even use it anymore,
6: no.
8: Sam.
6: No, nobody cares.
4: There are places where they still use Morse code.
8: Where? The illusion.
10: Oh, my God. Oh, it's the song.
9: It's just isn't this neat?
6: Yeah, it's great.
8: So what are you thinking? People are sitting around, man, did you hear Bob and Tom show today? Yeah, I played Morse code. Wow, really? I hope you heard it. Yeah, I got a tape of it. You want to hear it?
6: Okay, sure.
8: Beep, beep, beep. Oh, my God, that is amazing.
4: Okay, let's see. There's more
9: what
4: to
9: did
4: it.
9: Morse do today?
4: Just listen carefully.
8: Yeah, stop.
9: Listen carefully, he said.
6: This is Bob Moran.
4: Bob Moran.
12: It's what experienced operators mean by smooth sending when they say another operator has a good fist.
4: What?
8: Oh, Oh, I see.
1: Oh, I get it.
5: How does one acquire a fist that good?
8: Oh.
5: Actually, it's not too hard.
8: All right.
5: Just do what the man says.
8: What about my penis?
6: See, there is no way that was a real thing.
4: In the art of Morse code, apparently if you listen long enough to someone, you'd actually be able to, you'd recognize who it was the same way you'd recognize a voice.
8: Why are we talking about this again?
4: It's Samuel Morse's birthday today, the inventor of the Morse code.
9: That's
4: famous,
9: not true.
4: Famous,
6: it can't be.
4: Of course,
6: it's for every other week.
4: Watson, come here. I want to see you stop.
8: Why did we talk about it last week?
4: I think it was the invention of the Morse code or the telegraph or something. How about this one? 1883, the Brooklyn Bridge opens. Anybody else walked across?
6: I've walked it.
4: That's cool. Mm-hmm.
9: Yeah. Piece of garbage. Yeah,
8: beautiful. Yeah, it smells like piss. Nice.
4: They should ban bicycles from that. Other than that, it'd be great. Trying to have a nice walk across it. Look out! Look out!
9: Yeah, they do. They will just scream at you. Yeah, look out.
8: Left so side!
9: Scares the hell out of you.
6: Left!
8: Yeah. I don't know my left.
4: Okay. let's see. In 1989, Indiana Jones and the Last Crusade premiered.
9: One of the finest, most entertaining movies I've ever seen. Well, I saw it at the drive-in.
8: Is that when Sean Connery?
9: Listen to this. The whole family, the Arnold family, gets into the minivan. We pop our own popcorn, of course. We were quite poor, and we would go to the... And it was Indiana Jones and the Last Crusade and The Naked Gun.
6: Oh.
9: And if you think 13-year-old Josh Arnold wasn't in hog heaven.
4: Wow. That's cool. Would you want to get to... this is really important. Happy birthday to...
9: That's cool.
8: Something went wrong there. I don't know if you were... I don't know if you were laughing at it being poor. They popped their own popcorn. I don't. But I demand... I feel like our listeners...
9: I need an honest answer.
4: Yeah, what happened?
9: Been here from, let's say, 9:15 to now... Would the show be much better? Would it have been? I get the impression, yes. The answer is yes.
4: It was a touching, it was a touching story.
13: That's a nice memory.
9: That an empty chair would have been better.
8: It was hog, wasn't it? Is that what did it? Him saying hog, wasn't it?
9: I imagine he's saying I'm in hog heaven.
14: I think he read some massacre and then he couldn't say
6: gosh.
14: It.
6: Oh,
13: that'll do, bitch.
4: I'm sorry. Could we get back to science here?
9: Science.
4: Okay, I'm going to give you a slow pitch, Reno. You ready?
24: All right.
4: 1866.
8: Marked down from 19.
4: The birthday of Dan Fahrenheit.
9: Is this a joke?
8: Are you kidding me?
9: Was his name really Dan?
4: Daniel Gabriel Fahrenheit.
8: Are you kidding right now?
4: Yes. You know who that was?
24: He turned 98.6.
6: And
13: Sister Celsius.
4: No, that was he. He changed his name from Celsius.
8: They did not like each other.
4: Wow.
13: They didn't agree on anything.
4: I'm surprised they went with the Fahrenheit. Wouldn't it have been better to go with Gabe?
9: Oh, boy, 78 Gabe out.
4: Yeah.
9: No. Fahrenheit's way better.
8: No, and nobody says Fahrenheit either.
14: Yeah, Gabe 451, not for me.
4: Oh, good point. I do like Fahrenheit. I remember back in the day they would require you to give the temperature in Celsius.
6: This is so silly.
4: I hated that. Okay. Josh, this will cheer you up. I think you feel like you've been slighted. In 1879. Mm-hmm. Harry Burnett Reese invented something.
8: Carol Burnett.
9: Yes, he invented the peanut butter cup.
4: That's correct. The Reese's cup.
8: Reese cup.
9: Reese's.
6: The Reese cups.
14: Reese's cup, and it's
9: talking to a bunch of Hill Jacks.
8: I'm going to the hardware store here in about a half hour, and I'm going to have me a Reese cup.
15: I'm going to get me a Reese cup.
4: Hey, Reno, maybe the album could be called Talking to a Bunch of Hill Jacks.
13: I like that.
8: Reno, be honest. You guys say Reese cup, right?
24: Reese cup.
9: You weirdos.
8: You weirdos.
15: I'm going to wash down my Reese cup with a nice pop.
24: You don't say pop either. Everything's Coke.
8: Coca-Cola.
24: Coca-Cola.
4: Okay. Well, I think we've...
7: There's a couple of other important birthdays.
24: Josh, do you really think we talk like we just walk around? You got your chocolate, my peanut butter. Do we really
9: no,
24: talk like
9: no,
24: that?
9: No, of course not.
8: I do.
9: Of course. I'm a man of the people.
24: I know you do, Jake.
15: Mom makes shake and bake.
7: Happy birthday, Bob Dylan, Mr. Robert Zimmerman.
8: All right,
9: give
8: Bob,
9: him an award. He just
8: you've
9: went,
8: outlived your usefulness. Step aside. Bob.
9: Oh, sings great. Like a zip tie.
15: I don't even know what that means, but it's funny.
6: Man, that's descriptive. Isn't you are that? So right.
8: Like zip time.
7: I'm Bob Dylan.
8: Say zip time. Oh no, it was Bob.
7: Wouldn't that be a great commercial?
6: Oh, that's so funny.
7: How many zip ties does it take?
8: Okay, I'm getting information that
6: funny.
8: Samuel Morse was born April 27th.
9: Why are we talking
6: yeah,
9: about
6: it? Yeah, so
9: then?
6: Why are we talking about
9: You're
6: it now?
9: You're just a filthy liar. You
6: just make stuff up. Stuff up.
8: You know, if you lie about one, we're not going to believe you.
7: Oh, sorry, I'm sorry. No, it wasn't his birthday.
9: Oh, what was it?
7: He tapped out the first telegraph message on this date in 1844.
6: Oh.
8: So you're just too lazy to read another line down and just told us it was his birthday.
7: So,
16: what would you, a little preparation?
7: See, here's the headline. Samuel Morse taps out first telegraph message. Those dance lessons finally paid off.
14: That's so funny.
8: Pretty good.
7: Okay,
8: that's pretty
7: good. I'm sorry.
8: Take everything
7: let's get back to birthdays. Happy birthday, Bob Dylan. Zimmy Zips.
6: Oh, that's Zippin. So funny.
7: He could be Robert Zipperman.
6: Yes.
7: Lady de Lee. Okay, happy birthday, Priscilla Presley.
9: Oh, speaking of the Naked Gun.
24: Mm-hmm. Yeah. She nice beaver.
9: Thank you. I just had it stuffed.
7: Happy birthday, Alfred Molina. Is he still with us?
9: He sure is. And what a fun. He was just in Promising Young Woman.
8: Yes,
7: well,
8: he's
7: that's
8: wonderful.
7: Right. Oh, he's the guy sobbing in his
9: car. Oh, boy, he's great.
7: Yeah. Happy birthday, the great Roseanne Cash. Oh, and friend of the show, John C. Reilly.
6: Oh, yeah.
9: Oh, man.
6: He's in his 50s, 56, 58, something.
7: Born
6: like that.
7: In 65.
6: Wow.
7: Will Sasso, who was terrific as Curly
9: in the
7: Three Stooges movie.
9: Yes. Yeah.
7: Well worth seeing.
9: He is a funny guy.
7: Okay. So, Reno, I don't think we came to a conclusion, did we? The album.
24: We got some time.
15: Labor and Material.
24: Labor and Material is pretty good.
9: I'll use it.
8: Oh, is that something?
9: Josh Arnold, Labor and Material.
14: Do you have the construction angle, though?
6: Yeah. But
9: not at all.
15: Your album is already titled.
9: Such a good title.
7: How about Out of Material?
24: Again, I'm trying to sell this thing.
7: I like talking to a bunch of Hill Jacks.
6: No.
9: You can't.
6: No, you cannot do that, Tom.
14: Mm-mm.
6: You're insulting.
24: Hill Jacks and Nail Guns.
6: You don't do that.
8: Wait a minute. Hill Jacks and Nail Guns is amazing.
9: Isn't that a John Prine song?
7: Yes. And no, that's perfect. And then Reno, then have you up against the wall, or you've been nail gunned to the wall.
8: Yes.
6: Or a jackhammer.
7: All your clothes, and you've been pounded onto the wall.
8: Yep.
7: And then you've got one right in the middle of your forehead with a blood trickling.
8: Yes, what? Indeed.
24: You have this thing about me being dead.
6: Yeah, he does.
7: No, you're not dead. You're just
8: hurt.
7: I can send PJ down to Art Direct this.
8: Hill Jackson.
7: We nail you to a wall. Right. Literally, nail all your clothes around you.
8: You could Photoshop it, okay?
7: And
8: you're
7: not going to Photoshop it. It's like me, real horns, real
14: Reno,
7: nails.
14: You made a mistake here asking my dad for help. Around the studio, we call this complicating. Mm-hmm. It's when you ask for something to be simpler, and then he complicates it. We put Tom right in there. It's a lot of fun.
7: I still like Reno failure.
9: Mm.
7: No?
9: No, it's fine. It's fine.
7: Okay. Maybe we should go with your last name.
9: Collier?
24: Collier?
15: Call your mom?
8: What's that? It's a textbook, printer. Right? Collier's illustrated version of your prostate.
24: Encyclopedia.
6: Like
9: yep.
7: Okay.
9: Yep.
24: There was a magazine called
9: Collier's Paint Your Own Ass. That's right.
8: I don't know what you gave him recently, but you keep giving him more of it. He's killing me.
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19: Dear Allie, I went on a date the other night and the girl showed up with red wine teeth and one of her friends.
8: Wait a minute, showed up with what?
6: Red wine teeth, which red means she
19: brought a friend with her.
9: Well, what is funny about that is you don't really, you don't always get red wine teeth from one glass of red wine.
6: No,
9: right. That's what's funny.
8: Yeah. Yeah.
9: This, she that's showed like a, up day drunk.
8: That's like a couple bottles, right?
9: Yeah.
2: And a friend.
4: What is?
6: And a friend.
4: Does the letter continue? I mean, that's enough already.
8: Yeah, this could be horrible, or this could be the best night of his life. Right. I'm not sure.
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2: Hello, this is the Bob and Tom Show. Good morning.
3: What was that? Poker in Athens. Welcome back to the Bob and Tom Show. You never know where people are listening to this show.
4: No, you don't.
2: Amen, brother. I know they're not listening here.
3: That's true. I'm sorry, what? Mm-hmm. We have a request for some guys that are on a tugboat on the Mississippi River.
2: Really?
3: How cool is that?
2: I always wanted to be on a tugboat.
5: How do those tugboats tug stuff? They're so tiny.
4: I know.
2: Just the coolest.
3: They're thing. All engine.
5: Tiny.
6: With a lot of heart.
2: Yeah.
4: Oh, mm-hmm. I think I can.
2: That was a train.
4: Oh.
3: A train would sink right to the bottom.
2: A train would sink in the Mississippi. That's right. My God, people.
4: What do the tugboat guys want to hear?
3: Well, we're going to get it on in just a second. I have to find it. You know, I'm not just a little machine. I'm not a jukebox.
4: Well, you're the one that opened up your mouth and said we have a request.
2: Yeah, usually when you do that, you should have all the materials in front of you.
7: While Tom's looking, how about a little Lorelai?
2: How about not?
7: Yeah. Can we get to the vocal one time?
4: No.
2: Christ.
7: Here it comes.
4: We never hear the hook.
6: Tom's still looking.
2: Beautiful.
3: No, I said we're going to get to it in a few minutes because we're going to let Pat Godwin do a song. Then comedian Drew Hastings is going to join us. We have Rupert from Survivor coming in also.
7: But right now,
4: what?
7: We're doing nothing. Right now, we got nothing.
6: Dead air.
3: I said to Pat, I want you to do your thing here because Pat has to get in his airplane
4: that
3: he's...
4: he doesn't look prepared.
6: Save me an aisle seat emergency row.
7: He put his guitar down.
3: Why would you do that?
6: Say it again. Why should...
2: Because you're going to play nobody's listening.
6: You're
2: going to
6: play the gangsta folk. You said,
4: "Yeah, that's right."
6: With the
7: play gangsta folk. Don't you have the CD
6: right in front of you?
2: Got to follow.
6: Now
2: the
6: he's slamming stuff.
7: Now he's mad. Now you pissed him off.
3: Okay.
7: Somebody's going to repo that bed.
2: So is this what the guys on the tugboat want to hear?
4: No.
3: No, the guys on the hug.
7: Oh, you know what? That's a great idea. I think they should rename it a hugboat.
3: What's the name of the tugboat?
4: What's the name of the tugboat?
3: Did they give us the name of the tugboat?
4: Do they have names?
7: Is this really a radio
2: show? All boats have names.
7: Are we really broadcasting right now? Uh-huh. People can hear
3: us? Of course the boat has a name. All boats have names. They didn't tell you what the name of their tugboat was?
4: All boats have names?
3: Do we know, Do we know where in the Mississippi it is?
2: Yes.
3: It's a long,
2: St.
3: long,
2: Louis.
3: Long river.
2: St. Louis, there. They're tugging the Mississippi Queen Casino down to New Orleans.
3: Somewhere on the Mississippi. Okay.
4: But this isn't what they wanted to hear.
3: I know. Well, I'm giving them a chance to... Here's what I'm doing now. I'm giving them a chance to call back while I, look for their request and we listen to this.
7: You know, it's not easy getting a line out on a tugboat, I'm guessing.
4: And it's not easy getting in here.
3: Sure it is. I'm
2: pretty sure. Mississippi, a cell phone.
3: It's probably a cell phone.
7: Man, reward.
6: Oh, man. Why don't we call Bob and Tom?
7: It just keeps rolling.
3: Excuse me.
7: Hello. Oh,
4: wow. Man, I knew I didn't want to miss today.
2: Me either.
4: I knew
2: I should have called in.
7: Sorry, Massa Griswold.
3: Here we go. This is
2: laying
3: something
2: in bed with
3: from
2: my baby. Good God.
7: Oh, boy.
2: I give it up to come in here.
3: Hey, at least you had electricity, okay?
2: It's electric whenever we're together.
6: At least you have a normal bed.
4: Yeah, at least you have someone in your bed.
3: Yeah, try being alone with no power, having an anxiety attack, and being hotter than hell. That's a great night, isn't it? Maybe I'll go out to my car and play the radio in the garage and leave the door closed. That's my
7: always
3: night.
7: Make that choice. You're in control of your life.
2: What are we hearing? What are we doing? Is this the tugboat request?
3: No.
2: Okay. I'm confused.
3: This is from Pat's new album. It's called Gangsta Folk. Features the Bob and Tom Folk Band and Orchestra.
7: Well, what happened to the tugboat request?
2: Shut up!
7: Don't you remember what it was?
4: He has to find it.
3: I know what they want to hear. I have to find it. And it'll be a little easier to find this thing if our friends in Washington hadn't made my life a living hell.
2: Okay. I got you.
3: It's too boring to explain to the audience. Here we go. This is Pat's new thing.

0: Peace out.
1: Beautiful.
2: Pat Godwin from the new album Under the Bed, featuring the Bob and Tom Band on that one. And Pat is on his way to the airport where he'll be frightened like a little schoolgirl on an airplane.
1: What are you talking about?
2: Pat's new album, Under the Bed. Check out bobandtom.com for more. Are these the tugboat guys?
1: Hey, guess what? Oh, we have the tugboat guys on the line. Morning, Bob and Tom Show.
3: Hey, good morning. This is Kenny out on the tugboat.
1: Hi, Kenny. How are
2: you? Can you say the name of your tugboat, Kenny, without getting in trouble?
3: Yeah, I think so. Okay. The bosses are pretty lenient. It's the Ernie T. Wellhausen.
2: Okay, cool. Are you talking something right now?
3: No, not right now. We're just checking fleets.
2: You're checking what?
3: We got a bunch of chemical barges. We're checking fleets right now. So
1: Fleets? I thought you said fleas. I was trying to figure out what.
4: Doesn't take much to tug a flea.
5: Do you have like a horn on the tugboat?
3: Yeah, but it's up in the pilot house. I'm down here in the galley right now.
2: Are you making breakfast?
3: No. I just had a can of cold SpaghettiOs for breakfast.
1: Yeah. He's a man on a boat.
6: It's the sailing life for me.
1: Right.
2: So, now, according to my information, you're somewhere on the Mississippi River?
3: Yeah, we're up here actually above the lock, and above lock 27, and we're below lock 26.
2: Okay,
3: we're here in Hartford, Illinois.
2: Okay, cool.
3: So it's right above St. Louis.
2: How much time do you, how long are you in the boat typically?
3: Oh, I work 12-hour shifts.
1: Wow.
3: So I'm home every night, but there's several different times you can go out. You can go out for like 28 days and off 28 days and stuff, but I'm home every day.
1: Man, I love that.
3: It's just 60 hours a week.
2: Wow.
1: That's a lot.
2: Okay. Well, listen, I found your request.
1: What was your request?
3: Oh, it was Signs. Guys' version of Signs.
2: The Dose Boys version from Chicago.
1: Oh, yeah. That's great.
2: Yeah, well, we dug it up, and so why don't you, we'll hang up the phone and you can go enjoy it. Are you near the radio?
3: Yeah.
2: Okay, cool. Well, thanks very much for calling. We appreciate all your hard work out there in the river. Do you guys sing river songs when you're out there?
3: Not really, no.
2: Oh, okay.
1: River songs.
3: Mostly songs listened to on Casey and stuff.
2: Okay. Uh-huh. Okay.
3: We're both classic rock fans. You guys rock, by the way.
2: Well, thank you very much.
4: Did we find out the name of his boat?
1: Yes, it's the Ernest T. Bass.
2: No, what was it again?
3: The Ernie T. Wellhausen.
1: Oh, my.
2: Ernie T. Wellhausen. Okay. Well, do you know who was Ernie T. Wellhausen?
3: I believe one of my boss's names. Paul Wellhausen, I believe it was his father.
2: Oh, okay. Well, that's nice.
1: That's nice.
2: Sounds like fun. Okay, well, thanks so much, Kenny.
3: All right.
2: Okay, here we go. This is a band from Chicago called Dose Boys, and they did a remake of the song Signs, which was kind of popular. There was a remake a few years back.
1: Five-man electric band.
2: That was the original,
1: and Tesla.
2: Tesla did it.
4: One, yeah.
2: And it's a song about kind of a socialism thing about your land is my land and
1: all that stuff.
2: We're all
1: brothers.
2: Yeah, it's all yeah, ours. Man, this earth is all ours. And this this is an interesting interpretation of that kind of hippie view of the world. Oh yeah.

0: What gives?
1: That's it, Dose Boys.
2: That's brilliant.
1: That's a kind of a quick response to there.
2: I like that.
1: Well, thanks very much. We're going to take a short break when we come back.
2: We're coming back with the farmer?
1: Comedian Drew Hastings.
3: Ernest comedian, Hemingway?
1: Comedian slash farmer. And also coming up, Rupert from Survivor will be our guest, too. Be right back. This is the Bob and Tom Show.
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Under market, still 10 miles away. Goodbye to all my pigs and goats. Goodbye to that sheep that I trusted. I had to sell off all my livestock and tools to replace the stupid plow that I busted. Well, some folks say we're backward and we ought to use modern machinery. But you know what? They can all kiss my Vietnamese ass. I'm just trotting along enjoying

0: It's getting hard to see because it's dark.
1: Oh, big old horse and buggy.
0: And I can't find a place to park. I can't find any spaces at all. Oh, there's one. Oop, motorcycle. 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No change for Demeter. This is not Leica or Walmart. 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Okay, there's one.

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3: 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Hello.
4: With us in the studio, comedian Tom Segura is here with us. Singer-songwriter Pat Daly is here. I found a little bit more about Spasticville.
5: Yeah.
4: Spasticville, Kansas, may get a new name if the Valley Center City Council gets its way, according to Eyewitness 12 News, CBS affiliate. The members are voting.
3: When? This week?
4: I guess so. The other names.
3: What are the choices?
5: Yeah, Spasticville.
4: Meads View.
5: What?
3: Meads View.
4: Trails Way, which sounds like a bus stop.
5: Bus company.
4: Parallel Hill.
3: Now, Meads View, can you see Meads from there?
5: I don't know.
4: All right. Popsville.
6: I like Popsville.
4: P-O-P-P-S-ville. Or Pop Acres.
3: Crazy Acres, they should call it.
4: You know,
3: Crazy Acres.
4: They interviewed a guy who's lived there his whole life.
3: Yeah? What do you say?
5: His name's Pop.
6: He said, I long for the relief that death will bring.
4: that's not what he said.
3: Oh, uh-huh. What's the population?
4: A few years ago, we were doing a community survey. Several comments were made about the name Spasticville, Kansas, being derogatory.
6: What do you think? It's a little odd.
4: This is from City Administrator I.D. Creech. That's the guy's name. It sounds like the Onion.
3: It does, like IP Freely.
4: Yeah.
6: They haven't seen the last me.
4: They'll consider a name, requesting a name change from the U.S. Geological Survey. This is serious business. Anyway, so there is a Spasticville, Kansas.
7: They changed the name of Beaver College.
4: They did?
7: Yes, they did. They did.
4: I remember that. Remember that news story?
3: What's it called now? Sinet?
6: Twat University?
4: Twat. It is not Twat. And once again, they're trying.
6: Sure?
4: This all started, we were discussing this, because they're trying to change the name of, in the UK, the village called Lunt.
7: Lunt.
3: Yes.
7: What they changed Beaver College to.
3: I'll be darned. Lunt College.
7: Lunt University.
3: I'll be darned. Lunt
5: Arcadia.
3: U.
5: Arcadia.
3: Old.
6: No, it's not.
3: Old L. Lunt U.
5: Beaver College is now.
4: Beaver College became Arcadia.
5: Uh-huh.
6: It's a licensed university for newer technology.
5: Beaver College has changed.
6: Lunt University.
5: To Arcadia University.
3: Tell you, I love Arcadia.
7: You still got Ball State.
3: Yes, you do. You'll never change that.
6: Uh-uh.
4: That's right. Well, let's... Uh, let's

0: move forward here. Before we get a song out of you, let's talk to comedian Tom Segura a little bit more. Tom, we've learned that you are an actor and
1: a troubadour.
0: You are a
2: overweight
0: guy. About I didn't say that.
3: You compared me to like a 380-pound guy.
2: Yeah, you did
3: say that.
1: I believe.
0: I said
1: correct.
0: You look like a young, slender Victor Buono.
1: You never said slender.
4: You said young. You didn't.
1: I said a thin Buddha.
3: I've been working
1: Buddha.
3: Out, Tom.
0: You look great. I started
3: taking boxing.
0: Did you now? Cool.
5: Yeah. Oh, kick his
1: Is
5: ass.
1: That helping?
5: Oh, yeah. My God.
3: Well,
1: could you demonstrate for us?
3: You don't want to see it.
1: Oh, okay.
3: The first thing I learned is that I punched like a lady. That's the first thing that I learned.
1: That's bad.
3: And I found out that my boxing coach is gay, which I don't have a problem with at all. I'm not homophobic. But then there is that kind of like thing that processes through your mind. You're like, wow, like this is a gay guy that can really... really take me down and do what he wants.
0: But I'm sure he doesn't look at it that way.
3: I don't think so. But I mean, the point is that I'm trying to.
0: I suggest anything.
1: toughen up a little bit.
3: Yeah. Mm-hmm.
0: Okay.
3: Yeah.
4: Lose weight for the wedding, maybe.
3: Yeah, exactly. That's mm-hmm. exactly. Yeah. Right.
0: You're not like obese or anything.
3: Well, your audience thinks I am.
5: and yeah. What are we?
1: Yeah, they're all picturing
5: young
1: this.
5: Perception
1: this
5: is reality.
1: Corpulent comic.
5: Let me give you a little snapshot into
0: his
5: my world.
0: His face,
5: Tom,
0: looks like Victor Buono.
5: I went. Where
6: then
5: was
6: you compared
5: I?
6: To me, young Frankenstein. Too.
0: Yeah.
6: Where
0: was I? No, Peter Boyle.
5: I was in
0: guy.
5: Charleston, South Carolina, and these two women walk up to me and they go, "Oh my God, you're not. You don't look like Jabba the Hutt at all." And I go, "Why did you think I look like Jabba the Hutt?" And because, Tom? And they said, "Because of Tom."
0: I don't ever say that. I've congratulated you on how great you look lately. You're the one who always is always talking about your morbid obesity. You're the
5: one.
0: No, but you bring it up.
1: You're a morbid obesity.
5: Here's you get labeled a murderer. You're the one who's always talking about killing people. That's how you get labeled a murderer. See.
1: Mm-hmm, mm-hmm.
3: Well, I will consider it a step up if next time I'm in here, you're like, you know what? You look like a young Danny DeVito or something like that. You're something that...
1: A tall Danny DeVito.
5: A taller Danny DeVito. Yeah. There.
1: No, that'll never happen.
0: Like a fit Danny DeVito.
3: Fit Danny DeVito.
0: Taller. But you don't.
3: That might be the first time that sentence has ever been uttered.
0: No, you look like a young Victor Buono without all the lard.
1: Mm-hmm.
6: He's going to make it in the movies. You got all the face.
3: Okay.
6: For
3: mm-hmm. Yes, thank you.
1: Yeah.
0: All right. Well, we've been talking about political correctness this morning. About Spasticville being politically incorrect.
4: Right.
0: Midgets.
1: To some, I don't think it's politically incorrect.
4: I don't either.
0: Midgets.
1: We're going to come up with a slogan for them.
3: It's little people.
0: Huh?
3: Little people.
0: I know. He was saying, Pat was saying midgets.
5: The crazy old man was called yelling midgets. I only asked if you could say the word.
0: I want people to be happy if they want to be called little people.
3: Do you ever watch that show?
1: Which
3: little
1: one?
3: People? Little People, Big World?
1: Mm-hmm. No.
3: That is a great show. That is a
1: is
3: show.
1: That right on right after
4: intervention?
3: I think it's in that time slot somewhere.
0: Is there a show for little people interventions?
3: There's no.
0: Or do they have their own network?
1: Yeah,
0: now?
1: But it's only 15 minutes.
3: Don't give away that pitch. That's an awesome show. Right. That's yours. Little People, Big World follows a midget couple.
1: Mm-hmm.
0: Little person couple.
1: Midget couple.
3: And they have kids.
1: Yeah, who are tall,
5: who are
1: right?
5: regular size.
3: Their first son, like to call him Really Lucky, because he's like 6'2", and I have no idea how they do that. But then they have another son.
4: That's a little person.
3: Not
1: smaller.
3: As lucky.
1: Mm-hmm.
3: And he's
1: mm-hmm. 3 feet high. Yeah.
3: That's how tall he is. Mm-hmm. But if you watch the show, the best part is watching that little son play soccer. That little kid... with his
1: great.
3: Little jetpack legs, zipping and zapping around.
1: Yeah.
3: And he can really...
1: He plays well.
3: Head the ball. Yeah, because he's got a pretty big head.
1: Mm-hmm.
3: And it's absolutely incredible. But the thing is, every time I watch that show, I feel so guilty because I'll eat a box of Keebler Elf cookies.
5: Yes.
3: And they're delicious.
5: Mm-hmm. Yes. I had a road rage incident yesterday.
1: You did?
5: See, there he is, out of the blue. Not out of the blue, because I pulled over and the other car pulled over and the guy got out and it was a dwarf.
1: Oh, no.
5: And he says, "I'm not happy." I said, "Which one are you?"
1: Yep, crazy man.
0: Uh-huh. I like the new Pat Daly. He's this insane old man.
1: He's crazy.
0: Shouting out random, went over the edge. Insane stuff about farting in his sphincter.
6: I can't wait for you guys to get around to it.
4: This may not be a segue, but yesterday you teased something, and I don't think you ever talked about it.
2: What? He teases everybody every day. What
4: an incident
2: mean?
4: That happened to you.
0: Oh.
4: I was
0: in fairly heavy traffic.
1: Uh-huh. Right?
0: And I was at a stoplight.
4: Yeah.
0: Red light, and I'm like third or fourth car back, and
1: sure.
0: There's a police car pulls into a strip mall right next to me.
1: Mm-hmm.
0: Real close to the street.
1: Yeah.
0: And I'm thinking that's kind of odd because he didn't pull anybody over with him. He's got the lights flashing, and typically
4: there's a car
0: he's pulled over, and the cop gets out of the car with his gun drawn.
1: Really?
0: And I'm thinking, well, this is interesting. I'm 50, 60 feet from this guy. He's got his gun drawn, and I look up, and it's a liquor store. And I'm thinking, oh, my God.
4: Uh-oh. Being robbed. Mm.
0: Then the light turns. So I'm thinking, okay, let's get the hell out of here.
1: And everybody's... Yeah.
0: This is a nice car, but I don't think it's bulletproof. And these morons are sitting there
4: staring
0: at the light.
1: Uh-huh.
0: Then another cop car pulls up.
1: Uh-huh.
0: Fast.
1: Uh-huh.
0: And he's got his gun out.
1: Uh-huh.
0: So there's going to be a shootout here. I'm going to die because this guy in front of me doesn't want to go through a green light.
4: Well, what is the protocol on that?
0: The protocol is to get the hell out of there is the protocol.
1: Now, wait a minute.
0: I've got two cops with guns drawn.
4: What if emergency vehicles are trying to get there? And
0: well, there weren't any coming right that moment. I didn't see any.
1: Would this be a good time to actually use your horn? Or do you think that would signal...
0: Yeah,
1: the cops are outside.
2: What was that? Boom.
1: Huh? I'm just curious.
2: Hog.
1: He's dead.
0: So, and then the guy in front of me finally starts moving.
1: Yeah.
0: And then I see, and I'm trying to think, how can I describe this? It's a four-lane road right there.
1: Mm-hmm.
0: And the guy in front of me finally starts moving, goes through the light, and then I see up ahead a cop coming at 100 miles an hour.
1: Sure. Maybe the guy up front saw him coming.
0: In the wrong lane, coming straight at us.
2: So you can't move then.
1: You can't move.
2: You're not.
0: No. But I wanted to get away as far away as because so
4: see,
0: we were.
1: But you can if you have an emergency vehicle coming at you, you can't move.
2: On, you
1: no, have to stay where you are.
0: Yeah, great.
1: You
0: song.
1: Have to sit in the crossfire.
0: Yep. Well, he moved. We got out of the way.
2: Well, you should get a ticket for moving.
0: No. I didn't see that cop until after we'd gone through the intersection and gotten pretty far away. This was like 30
2: you still
0: seconds
2: broke
0: later.
2: The law.
1: Mm-hmm.
0: Yeah. Well, great. Well, I didn't want to be the one. Oh, sadly, in the shootout, DJ decapitated by shotgun.
1: Oh, yeah. Boy, oh boy. Can you imagine how long the party would have lasted?
2: We'd still be drunk.
4: Was there an actual robbery there? I mean,
1: did you see it in the news or in the paper?
0: I went on with my little life.
1: Did you? Well, I didn't know if it was in the paper the next day.
0: I didn't look.
2: Probably a cat stuck up a tree.
1: Yeah.
0: No, these guys had their guns.
1: They'll shoot cats out of a tree now.
0: Mm-hmm. They were going.
2: I would have been interested to find out what really happened.
1: I would have.
0: Their guns
1: over.
0: Were drawn. You would have stuck around.
2: I
1: would have pulled over to go in and say, you know what? Maybe I'll go get a six pack. See what's going on.
2: Probably some commercial was being filmed and he mistook it.
0: That's where the cop was coming 100 miles an hour the wrong way down the street.
1: I want to be in the TV show.
2: Hey, how do you think they make those movies? Come on.
0: Well, we have to take a break.
6: I'm not trying to top you, but I was coming out of a liquor store yesterday, and there's two cops standing there pointing guns at me. I didn't know what the hell to do.
0: We have to take a short break.
2: I'm not happy.
0: Be right back. 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
2: Oh, yeah.
3: I love golf.
1: I play a lot of golf. Every hole, like 14,000 strokes. That's a lot of golf. You know what I mean? I look like a propeller out there just swinging away. I love golf. I swing with one hand. I don't even use two hands. I don't care. I hit that ball as hard as I can, walk 6 feet, and hit it again. Every hole, I use the driver. Par three, I don't want to see a 7-iron. I let the big dog eat. I grip and rip it. You give me a golf cart, a 12-pack, and a lake, I'll show you how to have fun all day. You ever wonder how far a golf cart can go in a lake before it sinks? You ever wonder? 13 feet! I love golf. What a sport. It's a good sport, because if you yell four, you get to hit people with your ball.
2: That's nice.
1: People, when you're on a golf course, they're always complaining, you know, if you bounce the ball off their roof. They should shut up and wear a helmet, because I am playing through, buddy. I'm hitting patio furniture, bird feeders, I'm digging up cable. I'm not afraid to take a divot. They call me the farmer!
4: Yeah! I was flying from South Bend to here. I was on a plane this big. It was like a pack of gum with eight people in it. What happened was we took off from the South Bend Airport Hair Care and Tire Center there. We got halfway here. We had to go back. It's like a 12-minute flight.
0: Mm-hmm.
4: We had to go back. We had engine trouble. We lost some oil pressure in one of the engines, and they told us about it over the speaker system of the plane, which was stupid because they could have just went, hey, we lost some oil.
0: They got this little turn around and yelled at you.
4: The guy sitting next to me is losing his mind. He goes, hey, man, if one of these engines fails, how far will the other one take us? And I was like, all the way to the scene of the crash.
5: The Bob and Tom Show. Pointless, yet tasteless. When

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2: Mr. Pat Godwin is he's dripping with gold.
3: Oh, he's got the gold guitar in there. Look
2: it's
3: at that.
2: The Oxford Gold Performance Room. Pat, I was hoping you could do a song for us in just a few minutes.
4: Sure.
2: We had just a chance to touch base with it yesterday, and I certainly enjoyed it.
5: Well, you better give him a heads up.
2: So I'm going to give you a heads up. It involved the couple that very publicly got married or got...
5: No, they handcuffed themselves.
2: They handcuffed themselves to each other they wouldn't break up, and they did it for several months. I think they did it on Valentine's Day.
5: 123 days they lasted.
2: Yeah. Well, we'll find out more about it. Can you work on that song for us, please?
4: I will indeed.
2: In the meantime, we do have a letter for Josh before we get to sports.
4: Oh, okay. All right.
2: Josh, you announced that you have a aftermarket bidet.
4: Yeah.
2: This is a toilet seat that affixes to your present-day toilet.
4: Yeah, I got a new toilet at the same time, and
2: it goes
4: right on top.
2: And then it's plumbed in so that it has water, and the idea is that when you're done doing what you're doing, you hit some button and it spritzes your bottom.
3: Are you walking us through how a bidet works?
2: There might be some young folks listening who are familiar with the concept.
3: They probably know better than we would know what a bidet is.
2: So this thing gives you a buttocks area shower.
4: Yeah, I mean...
2: Do you have to towel off after?
4: No, it has a button that you hit. It's dry, so it's like a hand dryer.
2: So this is electricity and water in the same unit?
4: Yeah, uh-huh. The seat is heated.
2: Mm-hmm. Is this UL approved?
3: He's acting like when they put electricity in houses for the first time. Oh, well, that's going to burst into flame.
2: Oh, you got water and electricity. Don't go well. I'm just...
3: There you go.
2: Seeing a massive shock.
5: Oh, boy. I
4: bet you have lights in your bathroom.
3: Yeah, don't you?
2: But
3: don't
2: not,
3: you have a light in your shower?
2: That's in the ceiling as opposed to...
4: That's about as close as these two get together.
3: Yeah.
4: It's not that.
2: You have a hose hooked up right next to the wires.
3: Don't you think they know where the electricity...
4: Not worried about it.
2: I'm just asking, is it UL approved?
4: Everything's safe.
5: I'm sure it is.
4: It's very nice.
3: Okay, when you get there.
4: When Al Jackson mentioned that he had a bidet, you couldn't wait to scream his praises from the highest hilltops.
2: Well,
4: I wish I were treated this. Don't you wish you were treated like Tom treats Al Jackson?
3: Yes,
4: man. Oh,
3: yes,
4: man.
3: Yes, I do.
2: Got a letter here.
4: Okay,
2: this comes to us from Jay, Jay. He says a few years ago we spent a week in Aruba with my wife's parents, her brothers, and their families.
6: Hey, hope you had a good time, Jay.
3: Hey,
2: it's Aruba, right? We rented a big house, and all the bathrooms had bidets in the toilets. None of us had ever seen a bidet before, and we were not quite sure how to use them. I am embarrassed to report that both my wife's brothers and I separately inspected the toilets and bidets, tried to test it out while staring at the toilet, and managed to accidentally spray the bidet water into our curious faces. This all happened in the first 5 minutes we were in the house, to each of us.
3: I like that sentence very much. We managed to spray the bidet water into our faces, faces.
2: If you turn the bidet water on and there's no one sitting in the toilet, does it just shoot right up?
4: I think it will, yeah, but the seat also has a sensor. So that if I had it running and I stood up, it would shut off. So maybe it won't, actually.
2: Ah.
4: Yeah.
2: Well, this is the Arubian version of the bidet. He said, yes, we disinfected immediately. We started drinking rum and Aruban beer while trying to figure out how this family of imbeciles ever managed to be successful enough to spend a week in Aruba together. And we had all just lived through an actual Three Stooges moment. Don't be us, Josh. Be better with your bidet. Well, thank you. What a great letter.
4: Yes, thank you, Jay. So far, so good.
2: Okay, so this thing, let me get this straight. You sit down, you finish doing what you're doing.
4: Yeah.
2: Then you get a spray, and it's you preset the temperature?
4: Yeah, and I can even change the temperature while it's spraying.
2: How long do you let it spray?
4: It'll spray for 2 minutes unless you shut it off yourself.
2: So you sit there for 2 minutes?
4: I usually go about 45 seconds.
3: I do the whole 2 minutes. Just it takes
4: no
3: some
4: reason
3: time.
4: Not to. Yeah.
2: Do you close your eyes and go to a happy place?
4: When I use the what's called the swish button or whatever, that's when it sprays and kind of twirls. Not bad. Not bad.
3: You know, as he's told us, it's just a bundle of nerves back there.
4: Treat that's yourself.
3: Yeah, give yourself a treat. It's like a shower in the middle of the day. Come on.
2: Could change your whole approach to... never mind. Interesting. And then, so you don't have to towel off then?
4: Nope. I hit the dry button and it dries it like a hand dryer.
2: So then are you no longer using paper?
4: Yeah, that's the idea. to get to that point. I haven't gotten there yet because I did a test after yesterday's and I went, oh, I'm going to have to increase the pressure or something. The depth wasn't, it didn't get as, yeah. So, I mean, a spray of water apparently not as.
3: I would still have to dab with some paper just to make sure. Yeah.
4: That's what I was doing, and then I went, oh, wait.
3: But nothing like if you don't have the bidet help. I mean, you're using the whole roll.
2: Was this an underwear test, or was this a.
4: No, this was a toilet paper test.
2: Okay, just ask. Okay, well, we'll move forward here. We have some interesting stuff coming up in sports.
3: Hang on, I've got to do this. How nice of you to join us!
2: Willie just
7: sneak in. I did the thing where I woke up 5 minutes before my alarm, being like, "Oh, I get a little extra sleep," and then I don't know if I touched my phone, but my alarm didn't go off. I'm very sorry.
4: It happens to everybody.
7: I hopped in the shower just because there's cameras in here. I wanted the visual element to be okay.
5: Worry.
7: And I'm sorry that I'm late.
5: I don't know, you didn't miss much.
3: You know what I said?
7: I got the bidet talk on the way in, Gabe. Sure. I love it. You don't even have to tell all.
3: I said, if I was Willie and I worked here, I would purposely be here every morning at this time shouting as I'm coming up the stairs, say something! Say it! Yeah. Mm-hmm. That's what I do.
7: So can I say something, though? Yeah. There was about a half a second that I tuned in, and I heard fake sports guy Chick talking about the Mets. And I got to hear more of fake sports guy Chick talking about the Mets. Tell you what they need over there is that.
3: They need pitching. Time.
2: It's the guys that call the sports talk shows.
3: You know what they should do? And we got Josh Arnold here from Rawlings Baseball Bat Company.
4: Hey, how you doing, Sal?
3: Yeah, can't they make a heavier bat so when the bat hits the ball, it's heavier and it sends it farther, right?
4: Well, they could, but I mean, a lot of players prefer
3: shut up. Get us heavier bats. We'll be right back on the fan. Oh, gee. Yeah,
4: the heavier bat, the harder to swing.
3: What did I just say?
4: I mean, you invited me here. I'm
3: It sounds friendly. We'll be back on the fan. Shut up!
4: What did I just say?
2: Now, Pat, you got your guitar in tune in there?
8: Yes, sir.
2: Okay, now, Christy, do you remember the story from...
5: Ukrainian couple who spent 123 days handcuffed together have broken up. Alexander Kudlay and Victoria Pustovitova.
8: That's a snuffer now.
5: Pustovitova. Is that not what that says?
2: How do you spell it?
4: P-U-S-T-O-V.
8: The puss is silent.
4: Also, it's just
2: that's
4: Titova.
2: Rare.
4: Well, even Titova has its problems, doesn't it?
8: Yes. Whole name problem.
3: The mouth is full. Should not talk.
5: They decided to handcuff themselves to each other on Valentine's Day. It was a last-ditch effort to save their on-again, off-again relationship. Of course, it was documented on social media. They kept the cuffs on even while taking turns for showers and bathroom breaks. Well, the pair had the cuffs removed in front of Ukrainian TV news channels and a representative from a Ukrainian record book. Pustovitova, whatever her name is, said she missed her personal space, but felt her boyfriend did not pay enough attention to her even when they were cuffed together.
3: There you go.
5: Well, that guy can't win.
2: No, but these two people will go into the living hell that all of these reality stars go into. That they every few years they turn up. Whatever happened to the game? Okay, so they were actually handcuffed together. Pat, you've taken the liberty.
8: It's me, Alexander.
2: Oh, I'm sorry,
8: Alexander Kudlay.
5: Oh,
8: and my girlfriend Victoria. You know her last name. Yes.
2: What's her last name again?
8: It's Pustostovia.
2: Okay.
8: Okay, I will take you through the story. If someone could whistle for me, I have lost my will to whistle. That would be nice. Okay, here we go. We made love most every hour. I gave her chocolate and the flowers when we were both locked up in the chains. That's nice. In beginning, lots of humping. Then we watched each other dumping and our love flushed down the drain.
4: Oh, boy.
8: Too much reality.
5: Yeah.
8: We needed our spits.
2: Yes.
8: You know why? She splashed me with her piddle and her dumps both big and little Christy. It's real life here. Is that the chocolate stain? I wondered. She couldn't wear no makeup. After 4 months, we did break up when we were both locked up in chains. Thank you very much.
4: Oh, Alex, we appreciate you, man. Thank you.
8: Fly back now to Ukraine.
4: Okay. Safe travel.
5: It's Pustovitova.
2: What is it again?
5: Pusta.
8: Say that one more time. I'm almost there.
4: Alex.
8: I'm sorry. He's been a long time locked up.
5: Pustovitova.
2: Okay, here it is. You're right. It's
5: Pustovitova.
2: Pustovitova.
5: No, I wasn't making
2: Christy,
5: that up.
2: That's not the hardest name you're going to have to pronounce today.
5: Oh, Jesus.
2: Did you see the one about the elephants in Thailand?
5: Yes, I did.
2: Now, I've laid it out for you. I've divided it by syllables, all 300 of them.
5: Yeah, I hate that.
2: It's like one of those Hawaiian driver's license
5: it's
2: names.
5: It's like, why even bother? No one cares. Nobody knows.
2: This is a new show. We want people to, if people are going to Thailand, we want them to know what town to be careful in because the elephants are loose. I'm sorry. And now we turn to Mr. McGee for a little bit of sporting news.
3: Real quick, once again, Supreme Court unanimously rules NCAA rules barring student-athlete education-related benefits violate federal antitrust laws. Some say this might be the end of the NCAA as an organization.
4: That is gross speculation.
3: It might be the end of football as we know it.
2: I have always wondered how they can... The NFL has been able to. Well, I know how they do it. How they've been able to keep.
3: First of all, you need to check yourself and watch your dirty mouth before you start to criticize the National Football League.
2: In the NBA,
5: yes,
2: the college free minor league that they're getting.
3: Yeah, but they also have a minor league. The minor league teams.
2: But you know what I'm saying.
3: Yes, I know what you're saying.
2: The NFL has been able to sort of keep. Young men of a certain age from trying out for the teams without and forcing them to go through this.
3: They haven't had a Moses Malone, if you will.
2: So yeah, I'm wondering how far away we are from that.
3: High school, right?
2: Where someone says,
3: college football.
2: Yeah.
3: Skipping college football.
2: Isn't their current excuse something about injuries or some BS?
3: I think it's a direct carnivals direct mail.
5: Don't young men still grow and develop in those 4 years? I think that would
2: Whose side are you on here?
5: Just saying.
2: My point is, if you're a great athlete, you have the opportunity to make millions of dollars. I say go for it.
5: All right,
3: that's a tough one to turn down. There's a great a Football Life on the NFL Network, and Chris Carter, NFL Hall of Famer, and Philadelphia Eagle, and then of course Minnesota Viking. He said when he got in trouble his junior year at Ohio State for signing with a sports agent, he said, I just got really tired of being poor. That's all I did. So he signed with a sports agent.
2: I sat next to Chris at dinner one night. It was really fun.
3: You know, his high school football coach was the same, was my high school football coach.
2: And when I sat next to Chris.
3: Bill Conley.
2: Do you know what, when I sat next to
3: Am
2: Chris
3: Am I
2: Carter,
3: talking?
5: Yes.
3: I'm wearing headphones. I recognize
4: you.
3: You are both talking at each other.
2: I brought up the fact that I sat next to Chris Carter.
3: Go ahead.
2: Then you interrupted with some stupid story about your coach.
3: We have the same high school coach. I think that's interesting. Bill Conley. Yeah. He's amazing.
4: So what happened when you sat next to him at dinner?
2: He sang for me.
3: He sang for you.
9: When you start making love.
4: Chick Leasters was a real story.
3: He did not do that.
5: No, he didn't.
4: Not some shoehorned. You know what? Tom dancing to this song, you're forgiven. You're allowed to do whatever you want.
7: So Chris Carter sang this to you at dinner? Wow.
4: And he did that move?
2: Oh, wait a second. No, Dean's. Oh, that's different Carter. Sorry.
3: I'm forgetting.
5: So you never even really sat next to Chris Carter?
2: No, I did sit next to Chris Carter.
5: The football player?
2: Yeah.
5: Okay.
2: We had a real nice chat.
5: All right.
2: Very nice guy.
3: Let me tell you something. What? No one likes you.
2: I don't care. You know that? I don't care.
3: I know you don't care, but no one.
2: I had my day ruined yesterday.
5: What happened?
3: Good. Is it the raccoons in the garage?
2: No. We didn't get to go on a vacation last year, right. Like everybody else.
4: I know. It was hard.
2: Just calm down, Joshy, who goes on fishing trips and doesn't have a shore lunch. I'm surprised. If I were issuing fishing licenses, I would go, not when you catch your fish, you're going to have a shore lunch. You said, no, we just go back to the cabin and have sandwiches. You gigantic pussy. You don't get a fishing license.
4: We've eaten many of what we caught. But
2: did you go for shore lunch last time?
4: No, of course not.
2: What's wrong with you? Why, then how can you get a license if you don't have a shore lunch? That isn't fishing.
5: So what happened yesterday?
3: Anyway.
5: Leave them alone.
2: So we have this trip planned, and Willie's going, and Sam's going, and we found out that our 5-year-old's passport has expired.
5: Look,
4: you can hear Oskay howling from an office a mile away because this is
3: This is so.
4: That's a ridiculous sentence.
3: This is. This is so Griswoldian. I can't stand it. The 5-year old.
4: And
3: passport.
4: From what I understand, doesn't the passport expire every 10 years? So you've got your unborn negative 5-year old a passport?
3: I think it's 12 years.
8: It's different.
2: Well, the upside
5: it's
2: is
5: different for kids.
2: You used to be able to, go to certain cities.
3: I'm laughing so hard, I'm dizzy.
2: Well, we're screwed. You used to be able to go to certain cities and get a passport.
5: You can't
2: do
5: that anymore?
8: Not anymore, no.
3: You can't even go to Chicago and get
8: nope.
3: it?
8: Nope.
2: Yeah, it's like a 3-month wait.
3: Like $1,000
2: We spent all day on the phone. And
4: why does she need a passport?
2: Well, that's the thing. But it gets weirder because we're going to the Bahamas.
4: Yeah. Right?
2: You don't need a passport if you arrive by boat.
8: Let's sneak her in.
7: Let's take. I got.
5: So
7: it. I'll take her in by boat. Me and the fellas.
8: 90 miles from
7: Miami.
8: I'll
7: meet some friends in Miami. Thank
5: so you're flying into Miami and boating over?
2: Is that I don't know what we're going to do now.
4: Yeah. It's so you really can't get it?
2: No, we can't get her in.
3: Without revealing too much, I heard this story secondhand kind of yesterday because you, of course, were everywhere with this story. And the last I heard was that you were going to go drive to Chicago and get your passport.
2: But you can't do that anymore.
3: And it's like $800 or something to mitigate
4: that is ridiculous.
3: It or whatever. So that you can't do that now?
8: Nope.
2: Huh. It's a 3-month.
8: They stopped that.
2: Which makes no sense.
4: No. That's
2: all those
4: huge
2: taxes
4: hassle.
2: I pay for naught.
4: Well, she has grandparents, right?
5: Yeah, she's 5. She'll never remember
2: yeah.
5: if we leave her here.
2: Yeah, we haven't given them the call yet.
3: She'll be fine.
5: She can stay at my house. We'd love to have her.
3: There you go.
2: I've got to find someone that has
3: Aunt Christy look
2: I need to find
3: her.
2: Someone
3: Aunt
2: that has one of those cigarette boats so we could go in Miami Vice style. With
4: yes.
2: That.
5: Oh, yeah.
2: You know, fly down to Miami and then hop in a cigarette. How far is it from the Bahamas?
8: 90 miles.
3: No, that's Cuba. You weirdo.
2: Because we'd get in the boat and all of a sudden.
8: Yeah.
4: Yes.
2: Got a 5-year-old hair blowing in the wind. It's like the beginning of Miami Vice.
3: I'm always said it. When the terrorists get a foothold on the 5-year-olds and then smuggling things in, I'm telling you, that's when
5: that's
3: this whole
5: so
3: country
5: ridiculous.
3: Collapses.
4: I am the captain now.
3: I am the captain.
0: 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All day and all night.
5: Really? No, seriously. Really?
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13: Bob and Tom.
14: Ew, gross. Slimy yet satisfying.
13: They put the F in professional.
2: Greg Hahn is with us.
15: Hey, all right. Good. Hey. Love being here.
2: You're a single guy.
15: Yeah, single guy. You know what? And let me tell you something about it. I think women should approach the men in our society. That would cut way back in rejection if they hit on us, wouldn't it?
2: Yep. Uh-huh. Absolutely.
15: Because I'm not picky with a girl's opening line. I don't care what she has to say. Whatever she wants to do, the answer is yes. You know what I mean? She doesn't have to be smooth and cool. You know, she can come walking up. Peanut butter makes me gassy. Well, pull up a chair. Back off. This babe is mine. Because our lines are the worst. The guys, we're so, are those your eyes? Or does somebody take the stars from heaven and jam them into your face or your head or something? Are your feet tired? Because mine are stinky. Wait a minute. That's not how it goes. You like the guy with a tattoo? I don't have one, but I do have a great big rash that will not go away. It's shaped exactly like Pennsylvania. Anyway, let's talk about the babes.
16: All right.
15: The babes are fun, man.
16: They dig it.
15: You know what? I'm a little older and still I'm a single guy. I like being single, being older, because I know the games that the women play.
2: Mm.
15: They play hard to get.
16: Uh-huh.
15: But I see right through it. I'll go walking into a club and I'll think, look at that girl trying to get my attention by making out with that guy. I'll work my way over to you. Don't panic. Staring me down with the back of her head. I'm amazed. Seriously, I'm amazed at how far the ladies will go to make a man jealous. One girl I used to date is now married. She has 4 kids. I'm not coming back. She needs to get on with her life. Sad. Because I'm dating other girls now, man.
2: Good.
15: I dated a girl recently. She was pushy. Pushy, pushy.
16: Uh-huh.
15: Like, look, for the 400th time, no, I do not want a breath mint. I'm saying. I'm cooking in here. All right. I don't have time for laughs. I got a show to do.
16: Okay.
15: Yeah.
2: Greg Hahn is our guest.
15: I went out with this one girl. Can I say this?
2: Yeah. Sure.
15: Get a load of this. I'm on a date. I was out with this girl. Right? Here's what she says. It's true. She says, oh, I did something she didn't like. She goes, oh, you just lost some points. Whoa, those points. points involved. That's a point system that the women have. It's a point system. Men, we don't know what's going on. All we know is it involves points, and all of a sudden, we're down! You know what I mean? I was doing my impression of her mother. She's like, oh, you just lost some points. I'm like, really, how many did I start out with? Don't ask any questions. You're just going to lose more points. Well, transfer my account to your younger sister. No way, it's your mom again. You're talking to a guy that can blow through a lot of points in a hurry. Here, I'll tell you that. Anyway.
2: Yes, sir.
15: We just got a call from Tony the Yodeling Shetland Pony. He can't be here tonight. He's a little hoarse. Come on, everybody.
16: Come on.
15: Just meet me halfway on some of this junk.
17: A little hoarse. All right. Tony the Yodeling Pony.
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5: 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Yeah.
2: You just ruined it. 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
2: 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Thanks very much for joining us. We've been getting greetings from all over the place, including China. It's kind of weird.
20: Is this somewhere you got some greetings from China?
2: Yeah,
19: we did.
2: Kuwait.
20: Yeah. Right?
19: Sure.
2: This radio thing is very strange. In the studio, we have two great comedians. Greg Warren is here. Greg, originally from St. Louis, Missouri, and now living in Manhattan, New York City. Greg, a former high school wrestling state champion. And Ron White, the great Texan. Ron, were you a high school athlete?
20: I've wrestled a few people to the ground.
19: Have you?
20: You know what I played now? I was, I played golf. I was on the golf team when I was a kid. Yeah. Yeah, and I was horrible. I don't even know why they let me on. I still play.
19: Hit those two-a-days, didn't you?
20: Yeah, wow. Right. Well, the only reason I joined the golf team is I played golf anyway, but you could get out of the sixth period and go to a golf course.
19: Sure.
20: I'm like, what?
19: What?
20: Yeah. And I took to it like a fish to water, man. Uh-huh. I loved it.
2: What was the name of your high school?
20: Deer Park. That's outside of... It's like outside of a Houston.
2: Yeah. Were you the fighting does? I mean, what?
20: The Deer Park Deer, but the junior high team were the fawns. No kidding. I'm like, I'm not going to do it.
19: No.
20: I'm not going to be a fawn. Yeah. It doesn't conjure up an image of fear at all, does it?
19: No, it doesn't.
2: Somewhat emasculating, really.
20: Right. Horrible. Horrible. Mm-hmm.
2: Did you have a school song?
20: Oh, good God!
19: Probably did, but I didn't. Who would remember it?
20: Yeah. I didn't actually graduate from high school. I don't have a degree in anything. I don't have a high school diploma. I'm smart, but you can't prove it on paper.
2: Mm-hmm. I see.
19: It's all right.
20: I do have a GED, and if you don't know what GED stands for, you've probably got one too.
19: Yeah, isn't he our Lord and Savior?
16: I'm not GED. Capital GED.
5: You're just a vowel off.
2: I'm looking at Ron's website, pictures of his beautiful dogs. Once again, French bulldogs.
20: French bulldogs.
2: Both ladies?
20: Yes, twins.
2: Now, do you tell them how pretty they are?
20: Every day.
2: If you look at their faces, that's kind of a stretch, Ron, frankly.
16: Oh, what are you talking about? I hope they're not listening.
19: Come on now. They're little bulldogs.
20: They're little tiny pointy-eared bulldogs. They're lambs of love.
2: They're sweet.
21: Did you listen to the song?
2: In a bulldog kind of way. Yeah. What else is happening in your life? Are you talking about what's going to happen to you in about a year? Is that on the table or not?
20: Yeah, Margo and I are going to get married. Now, that's going to be confusing to some people because I say I'm married because we really...
19: You really are.
20: Technically, live together as husband and wife. And you know, she's a singer-songwriter and she's touring with Dave Koz all winter. And she has a hit on the radio right now called Between Us that's on Adult Contemporary, number 25.
19: Very nice.
2: Does she write songs about you?
20: She, you know what? Not the nice ones. The only one that I know she wrote about me was about a big fight we had one night, and then there'll be a real sweet one. I'm like, did you write that about me? No, I wrote it about another boyfriend.
2: Wow.
20: Why don't you just tell me it's about me? What?
2: Yeah.
19: Okay.
16: Can't you lie?
2: Now, similarly, when you talk about her on stage, are you do you have to like? Present her with a thing, hey, by the way, I might start talking about this particular situation. Do you tell her or do you let her come see your show and go, was that about me?
20: You know what? I don't I really don't take suggestions for my act, you know, and all my family knows it. You know, mother called me one day and she goes, well, that one made me look stupid. And I'm like, mother, you're living in a house that comedy paid for, and we're going to keep doing comedy unless you can replace that joke with another joke. I'm going to keep doing it as written. So go put on your helmet.
2: I see. Well, that's fair, certainly. Mm-hmm. Christy Lee is here with us, along with comedian Greg Warren. Christy, did you have any interesting news stories that everyone might want to weigh in on?
5: Well, a homeless man who broke into a car in Miami Beach tried to pay his bar tab later in the day with a credit card that he stole, but he found himself handing the credit card to the bartender who actually owned the credit card.
2: Oops.
20: Nice.
5: He told police he found the credit card on the ground.
19: So, of course, when you find it, you're allowed to use it, right? That's how it works.
5: Yeah, credit card theft and fraud. Workers at New York's Kennedy Airport stole 100,000 mini liquor bottles and duty-free items, such as larger bottles of liquor, perfume, and cigarettes. The 18 employees were arrested yesterday on charges including larceny, possession of stolen property. The arrest came after a five-month investigation dubbed Operation Last Call.
2: I always love those mini liquor bottles.
19: Well, they're so easy to...
5: $750,000 worth
19: of
5: liquor.
19: Put in your pocket, though, yeah.
2: There used to... remember when...
5: Utah.
2: South Carolina.
5: Oh, South Carolina.
2: They used to have to serve the...
21: Yeah, there's a few dry counties.
19: That was the only thing they had behind the bar was the little tiny ones.
20: Salt Lake was that way. I don't know if it still is.
19: You had to join a club.
5: Yeah.
2: But the little liquor bottles, I mean, I'd always, the same fantasy I'm sure everybody has is in the Old West.
19: Yeah.
2: The guy takes the bottle and breaks it and starts the fight. It's really not the same with a
19: little tiny plastic bottle. Yeah.
2: All right, what? Back off. Or I'll hit
5: you. You want a piece of me?
17: Oh, yeah, you can do it with midgets and dwarves. Mm hmm. Yeah, there you go.
5: Many fights. Many fights.
2: Now, Ron, we mentioned, we kind of in passing mentioned your run-in with the law with the marijuana thing.
19: That's right. A couple years ago, yeah.
20: Yeah.
19: Mm-hmm.
20: That was a strange event, but it wasn't my fault either. I had a prescription for this marijuana, less than a gram of medical marijuana, and I'm using medical marijuana to get off of regular marijuana.
19: Oh, great.
20: I think medical purpose. Making some progress.
19: That's right. Good.
20: It's hard to tell.
19: Yeah,
20: right.
19: Sure.
20: I think it's pretty solid.
19: But it's working.
20: Solid plan. And the cop got pissed. He goes, what'd you tell the doctor to get a prescription for marijuana? And I said, well, the doctor asked me if I had any symptoms that marijuana helped alleviate. And I said, I get bummed when I run out of weed. Stamp. Marijuana cures that. Sure does.
19: Sure does. So you had a little bit there, and they popped you.
20: Yeah, they took me to jail. And here's the thing. These ex-pilots called and told them it was a drug plane. So they come in, dogs, guns. I mean, like it was something special. And I got two shows to go do that are sold out and somewhere in Florida.
19: Uh-huh.
20: And I've been partying in Florida for years. I didn't even know they had laws. I mean, it looks to me like everybody just run amok down there, and I had no idea you couldn't have a little bit of weed.
19: Right.
20: So they found out it wasn't a drug plane, but they took me to jail anyway. So that's like you're going out looking for a rabid pit bull, and because you don't find him, you just shoot a poodle.
19: Right.
20: Just because you're out there with a gun and
19: I'm
20: ready.
19: For a dog.
20: You're already dressed. And why not just pop somebody else?
19: I need a dog.
20: It was really, you know what? But that's the thing. I don't have, that's not a secret in my life. So it's not like people go, oh my, what? He did what? So you can't catch me doing something I've already talked about.
19: Right. How true.
2: We talked a little bit about your scotch, your fondness for scotch.
20: Yes.
2: And are your people developing a Ron White scotch? I mean, Johnny Walker White would sound pretty normal. I mean, that'd be right there. They got the red, they got the black.
20: I kind of have a scotch deal with Black Grouse. It's a whiskey I started drinking in Scotland, and I met them because they wouldn't let me go to. I used to have a bottle of Johnny Walker Blue on stage with me every night for nothing. I mean, I wasn't endorsed by them. That's just what I drank, and it was easier to just set the bottle there than it was to pour it in another bottle. But it sold a lot of, I mean, literally, not one bottle got sold at a distributor level without somebody saying it's what I drink.
19: Sure.
20: Mm-hmm. And so we're at in Scotland at going to Turnberry to the golf tournament where the Watson almost won.
19: Right. Oh yeah.
20: And every day we'd pass the distillery, Johnny Walker Distillery. And so I said, hey, you know, that'd be cool to go walk around and take a look and have a tour of it. And they called and said, Ron would like to come by. And they said, no.
19: No?
20: We don't have
19: tours.
20: We don't have tours. And what, do you know who Ron is? No.
1: Oh, boy.
20: No, and we don't care either. So, no. So my camp does not like to tell me no. And right. So they called another. They called the McAllen people, who I was drinking a ton of their stuff, too. Two tons. Mm-hmm. Two different liquors, but so they were like, "Yeah, we know who he is. He's
19: come
20: great.
19: On.
20: Come on over." And they also own.
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so we just called him Fred. He was riding across the desert on a horse to another town, looking for a woman in a nightgown.

0: got one of those.
1: Yeah.
0: You know, the calls on the phone, the guy selling you something or trying to get donation.
1: Right.
0: He actually used this word. Is this the man of the house? Is this 1952? Yes, yeah. It is the man of the house. I'm lounging on the divan with a highball. Why do you insist on calling during Edward R. Murrow?
1: Come on.
0: So I'm working on it. My wife said you learn a lot about yourself if you keep a diary. Mm-hmm. And that is so true. I've learned my life is brimming over with really boring activities. And now one more, writing in my diary. Thanks, honey.
1: Yeah.
2: My name is J. Chris Newberg, and these are my thoughts and observations. Do you think if the Pope sneezes and someone walks up to him and they're like, bless you, you think he's like, I'm good, actually? Do you think it's pretty safe to say that Rosa Parks was undefeated at musical chairs? I was dating this girl and she got all mad at me because I did exactly what she told me to do. I don't know if you guys have ever been in a situation where you do exactly what your lady tells you to do, exactly what she tells you to do, and yet you're a big jerk. Like, for example, she told me she wanted me to treat her like a princess. So I'm like, okay, no problem. I get you, right? So I called a bunch of my friends up and they came over and they piled them back in my car and we got some cameras and we chased her around until she crashed into a tunnel.
3: It's time once again for People Who Suck at Small Talk.
4: Hey, nice weather we're having today, don't you think?
5: Yeah, it is rather amazing the cyclical manner in which meteorological trends manifest themselves.
4: Jeez, sorry I f***ing asked.
3: Join us again next time for People Who Suck at Small Talk.
6: You don't say we didn't warn you. There's laughter ahead.
7: You guys want to grab lunch?
1: We can't go anymore.
7: Holy
8: That's
7: cow.
8: A good day's work, everyone.
6: This is Bob and Tom Radio.
1: But we've been discussing what Ace does on the weekends.
9: Oh, my God, still? Oh,
1: no. And
9: okay, good. Yeah, we haven't talked
1: about this. He watched a vintage Uriah Heep video. For those of you not familiar with Uriah Heep, the name comes from Charles Dickens.
10: Wow, you love telling people that. You love that.
11: It's a perfect, it is very Dickensian. Well, yeah,
1: I mean, by definition.
11: Of course. Yes. Yeah.
1: No, it's just were you aware of that?
10: No, I wasn't aware of that, but I just, whenever a band, a cool rock and roll band, you have to make it boring with a literature reference. Why do you have to do that? You love telling people
11: you
10: no.
11: You know Steely Dan.
10: Yes, exactly. It was actually a T.S. Eliot poem. People don't know that.
1: No, Steely Dan, of course.
11: Naked Lunch. Burroughs reference.
1: Naked Lunch, William Burroughs.
10: You're all boring losers.
1: Name of Dildo.
9: You're all boring.
1: Okay.
9: That's what Willie said.
1: So you're saying we just want to rock out.
10: Yes.
1: Okay, rock out. Okay.
9: Please stop.
1: What?
9: Please.
1: Don't you want to hear
9: play anything
1: Willie?
9: Else?
11: Did you
9: play
11: like that
9: Hello
11: when it came
9: Dare.
11: Out? Did you like it when it came out?
9: No. Play Hello Dare.
1: You know, it'd be interesting if we could have Jack Johnson
9: the
1: do
9: fighter?
1: Easy oh. Living.
12: Jack Johnson?
11: Oh, sure. Like
12: asleep.
11: A cool.
9: Easy Living.
1: The lyrics, it's about easy.
11: Oh, yes. We could get him to do it. Just offer him a shark tooth necklace or whatever.
9: Yeah, all right,
10: okay.
9: There you go.
10: Okay. Such a weird joke.
1: How about this one?
13: He was the wizard of a
11: out.
9: Yeah, yeah. Wizards. What was the name?
11: Sounds
9: of
11: like
9: that
11: a
9: album?
11: Song Jack Black is making up. Just
9: oh, yeah. The name of that song was The Wizard.
1: Yeah, boy, that, you just nailed it. That does sound like something Jack Black had made up. So, was your Uriah Heep video good?
14: Yeah, I love the singer.
1: Okay.
11: Okay, cool.
14: And the only reason I brought up the chick was yesterday he said VHS degrades, and I want to remind
9: you. No, it doesn't degrade. It melts together.
14: I watched the video from 1986, and
9: good
14: it looked
9: job.
14: Great.
9: Amazing.
11: Good.
1: I had just
11: keep
1: read an article that the VHS is the next thing making a big comeback, the so-called the cassette.
12: Really?
1: Yeah.
11: Well, let's keep things in perspective.
12: Yeah,
11: a big comeback could mean they sold 1,000.
12: Yeah.
1: Come on, they'll be collectible.
9: Yeah, 0 to 1,000 would be a big comeback.
1: Yeah. And like I'm telling you, in the woke world, a lot of stuff that you have is going to be unfindable pretty soon. So you may want to get an old CD before it's woked out of existence.
9: Unfindable.
1: Movies, et cetera, et cetera. Well, I'm glad you enjoyed it, Ace. And you have how many recorded tapes Christ. Do you have of VHS?
14: Hundreds.
1: Okay.
14: So I said I was trying to clean the house, move some stuff, and I've got boxes and boxes of VHS tapes. I bet there's some cool stuff going through.
9: You know what would be fun? List all the titles. Go ahead.
14: I do have a catalog of...
9: I would love
10: you do?
14: First few hundred, but then I'd...
9: I'd love to get a look at that.
7: Wouldn't really be kind of interested?
9: No!
7: A little bit.
9: It would be... Not in the slightest!
1: One of the cool things would be watching old TV shows with the commercials.
7: Right.
1: And see how they've changed.
14: Chick, you would love Manimal.
7: I remember Manimal.
9: I remember Manimal, but I don't think I would have loved it.
1: I don't think.
11: What a great musical! I remember Manimal.
1: What was Manimal?
11: Oh, that was Mama. Sorry.
1: What's Manimal?
11: Huh? Half man, half animal.
9: Yeah, it was a man.
14: Scientist who could turn himself into animals.
7: It was so he would like run behind a. Wouldn't he run behind like a bush, and then a cheetah would run out?
10: It was a documentary.
8: No,
11: this
8: was a feature film.
11: No, it was a TV show.
9: For those of you who have wanted to listen to the Ace Cosby Show, this is what the topics would be.
1: And I'm intrigued. So this guy...
9: I'm intrigued.
1: Would this guy fight crime then?
14: I believe so.
8: So he would get pulled over by a cheetah?
11: Well, let's say the bad guys were getting away on a boat.
8: Okay.
11: He would jump into the ocean, then you would just see a dolphin go after him.
1: So could he become like a parrot or a worm? I mean, was it... What was the...
14: Those are not mammals.
9: I think
1: it had to be a mammal.
9: It would be something cinematic. You can't film a chase scene with a worm.
1: No, but I mean, if you wanted to monitor, I can just sit here. I'll be a worm. They're not going to be listening in. What a dumb show! God. Oh, yeah.
9: Well, Ace has got all
11: of them. Oh, guest starring Andrew Dickinson? Looks like I'm a pubic lice today.
8: Well, she was on everything back in the day, wasn't she?
11: Everything was on her.
1: And in her.
8: She got around. Oh.
1: How many seasons did Manimal last?
14: Just one.
1: Oh, okay.
9: Huh, that's surprising.
10: Shocking.
9: That would be surprising.
11: Overlooked by
1: who was the star?
14: Oh, man, some blonde guy. I'll look it up.
11: Jan Michael? No.
1: Okay. Well, good to know. Once again, it's time for the Ace Cosby VHS review.
8: Oh, boy. Is this going to be a daily feature?
11: I think it should be a weekly segment where he brings in one VHS tape and he tells us what's on it.
7: That's pretty funny.
1: That'd be cool.
9: I tell you what, let's make that in place of...

0: make me want to do this.
1: He was the wizard of a thousand.
0: Kind of like a...
2: Of a thousand what? I need to know.
3: Yeah, you're cutting it off.
4: I really do want to
3: I want to know the answer.
0: It has kind of a Styx feel, doesn't it?
2: Yes. Oh,
5: yeah. I was going to say, let it get to the hook. And
0: okay.
5: Well,
0: sorry, I missed
6: it. Thousand Kings?
4: To the hook.
0: Here we go.
1: He was the wizard of a thousand kings.
4: Oh, kings.
3: I thought it was dreams.
6: Kings.
0: That guy, you talk about a long life. I'm on King 900.
2: Kill me already.
0: Getting a little tired. There's wizard stuff. Somebody write Harry Potter. I'll be a ghost so I can rest. What happened? Is that the hook, Ace?
5: No.
0: No, okay.
1: And I chanced to meet him one night wandering.
0: Oh, so this guy's walking around London.
2: Yeah. Oh, my God, it's the Wizard of a Thousand Kings.
0: What's he doing? Where's Jack the Ripper coming out of that pub?
2: So far, it's the story of a man bumping into a homeless person.
0: Okay.
2: So far.
0: Here we go.
1: He told me tales, and he drank my wine.
4: Wait a minute. Was he the wizard telling tales?
0: No.
2: The wizard was telling tales to him.
0: Yeah, this guy ran into the wizard, and then apparently he offered him his wine.
4: Okay, so he bumps into a homeless guy. I'm a wizard.
0: You know how you can always tell wizards because they got the big pointy hat.
4: Right.
0: Sure, yeah. Right.
4: And the staff.
0: Sure. And usually a very long beard.
4: You shall not pass.
6: Usually.
2: Very.
6: Well, that's true.
0: Standard wizard. I mean, think of the beards you could grow if you had to sit through a thousand kings.
2: Oh, you'd be stepping on it.
6: Yeah.
4: It'd be caught up in your toilet paper, the whole thing.
2: Yeah, it's sweep the floor.
6: Couldn't you use your magic wand, though, to take it off? Like,
0: you don't want to. You're on people.
2: Eltrimius Handsomus.
7: Can we listen to, like, Van Halen or something? This is literature rock and roll.
4: Oh, no.
7: This is boring, too.
6: It's like The Hobbit on record.
4: Yeah. There's more.
7: They heard Led Zeppelin talk about Lord of the Rings, and they're like, how can we make this worse?
6: Right.
0: Yeah, we have nothing to write about. Let's do this whole fantasy crap. Okay, here we go.
1: Me and my magic man kind of feel fine.
4: Because
3: they just drank some wine.
4: Is that right?
2: Oh, yeah.
6: Me and my magic man.
2: And I don't mean to correct you, Pat, but they just drank some wine.
6: Got to get the reverb on
4: it. Kind of feel fine.
0: That was the engineer's idea. I got an idea. If
4: I
0: press this button.
4: I bet they kiss. Are they going to kiss?
7: We made love behind the CVS. I've never known a touch like his.
4: Now that's a song.
0: No. All over my face, he's going to
2: I know what rhymes with his.
3: Well, he was a whiz.
1: He had a cloak of gold and eyes.
7: This is where it kicks in, Ace.
6: A cloak of gold and something.
5: That's not the hook.
7: Oh, it's not the hook.
0: This isn't the hook yet.
4: I tell you what, though, it got a little better for like 6 seconds.
6: He had a cloak of gold and what, Pat? Did you hear?
3: Something about his eyes, I think.
6: Oh.
2: If you own this CD, you also own a 20-sided dice.
0: Okay, I'm sorry. He has a cloak of gold. Do we know what?
3: Eyes of something.
6: I could look up the lyrics, but it wouldn't be near as fun.
0: No. But I want to know why. I can't go back without having to start this piece of crap. Oh, and as he spoke, I felt a deep desire.
2: Mm-hmm.
4: Here we go. They're going to kiss. Oh. I knew
2: it. They are. It's building.
6: Oh.
3: Wait, what?
0: Uh-oh.
6: What is the name of this song?
7: A swelling wizard in my pants began, and I
4: to grow.
3: I took it in the dumpster.
7: He showed me his wand.
0: He's a wizard. It's not exactly sodomy. Oh, dear God. I think I hit the wrong button. I'm not starting over.
6: He had a cloak of gold and eyes of fire as he spoke. I felt a deep desire to free the world of its fear and pain and help people to feel free again.
2: Isn't that nice?
6: Well, that's nothing like what you were talking about.
3: Well, we heard
6: Josh.
3: Desire.
2: Well, I heard the studio cut.
6: Okay.
0: You know, when they do it live.
2: Right.
6: Aw, this is a sad.
0: Does this guy do like a Peter Gabriel and put on a stupid wizard hat?
4: It's pretty basic. Why don't we listen to the voices?
0: Suffer through any of that crap?
2: Yeah. Oh, okay. Dude, he's just dressed as like a weird.
0: Yeah, hey Peter, why don't you leave? Let Phil sing. Okay?

0: Wait a minute.
1: Trust us, Peter. Your solo stuff gets really good.
2: Yeah. Get a producer in there, will you? You want to hear some more?
3: I think we're getting.
1: Did you
3: up.
1: Hear that resounding silence?
3: We're coming up to the hook.
1: You got the vacuum on that one.
2: You know something? I think it's important that we please Ace every now and then and do something he wants. Ace just.
4: Can I ask a question about that?
2: Yeah.
4: Why? Why is that?
5: I'm not part of the team.
4: You know, he hasn't existed in this room for 32 years, and now we have to make him happy? What's going on?
2: Well, because he brought
4: yeah,
2: up,
4: I need to know. What did he do to you?
2: You
4: need
2: living.
4: A safe house? What did Ace do to you?
2: Ace, have you heard of this song, Lady in Black?
5: I know it exists. I don't.
2: Okay. We'll see if you recognize this tune.
6: I know it.
7: She came to me one morning, one lonely Sunday morning.
2: This guy sits around a lot waiting for people to come by.
1: Show up in his life.
4: He's a hippie. He's a dirty hippie. He has no job.
2: Got the wizard. Is this the same singer?
5: No. See, Tom, you're playing stuff from the 70s. I want to hear the 80s singer, Peter Golby.
2: Is that who this guy is?
5: The hit singer song was, That's the Way That It Is.
3: That's the way
1: that it is. Ace just turned and gave Dean the business. Staring at him, point, wagging his finger.
2: This guy's had a hit? Okay, let's... Does this get any better?
4: I wouldn't see anything. I would have shut my eyes if Dean came in here and shot him right in the chest. I would not say a word to anyone.
1: Just
4: I'm
1: brutal.
4: Totally serious. Oh, really? Is that the song you want to hear?
2: Now, let's see
4: what
2: if this,
4: are you listening to now?
2: Let's see if this is more of the mystical sewage that the other one was. Her long hair flowing in
3: that
2: the...
3: That is an awful song.
2: Midwinter wind.
1: Which means nothing.
2: Yeah. Well, the midwinter wind differs from the
6: summer wind.
2: Summer wind. Because Sinatra... You can't touch the summer wind. Because Sinatra owns summer wind.
1: Right. Midwinter wind.
2: The winter wind is a trap. I'm sorry. Do you recognize this audio turd?
5: I do not.
2: Okay, well, let's continue.
1: This isn't the 80s singer.
2: Thank you.
4: Aren't you listening?
1: It's taking Dean forever to get that.
2: We just missed something. Hang on a second.
7: Found me, for in darkness I was walking.
2: Oh, he was walking in dark again. He's doing his night walking.
3: Is anyone enjoying this?
2: Looking for the wizards.
3: No. Yes,
1: I'm enjoying the dissection.
2: Sure. Having a little chuckle.
7: Destruction lay around me from a fight I could not win.
4: I know the producer said, cut. Can we play this more basically? Slam, bang, slam, bang, slam, bang.
6: Effect.
2: Can we have more stupid references that sounds like we believe in horoscopes?
1: You know what the bummer is we're breaking some, like there's somebody listening and we're just breaking.
4: What we're doing is there's going to be a live Uriah Heep concert right out here in our future. There's going to be a big makeup party.
2: I have not Wikipedia'd this. I'm guessing this band's had at least 12 members and at least 4 are dead.
5: Oh, yeah.
2: At least.
5: Oh, yeah.
2: Oh, okay.
3: Oh, yeah. Right.
5: Just one constant member, Mick Box. He was the founder.
2: Mick Box?
5: The guitar player, yeah.
2: Famous Mick
1: I knew
2: Box.
1: A girl who worked at McDonald's.
6: You could put your Big Mac in.
2: That was her nickname, was it?
4: Hey, give me that. Hey, baby, give me that Happy Meal. Let me see that Happy Meal.
6: No filet of fish.
2: I say I like this new feature. Let's ruin an artist for something.
4: Yes. Tomorrow it's Led Zeppelin.
2: Okay, I got a nice note here from Frank.
6: Hey, Frank.
2: Frank, working at Pittsburgh Air Systems. I'm so sorry that we... trashed your favorite band.
3: See?
2: And same for you. That's an interesting idea. Have your phone number, your...
1: he wants to chat with us about it.
2: Sorry. Ace, how many functional VHS player recorders do you have at your home?
5: Four.
2: Four. Okay.
5: Three hooked up.
2: Most people used to have one. No, there are very few out there. Are there stores that specialize in old VHS tapes? If you want
5: to, you know what? I wanted to buy another VHS to DVD recorder, and it went online, and they're like $800.
1: I was just going to say they are
5: very
3: really
5: expensive.
1: It's way cheaper to use one of those businesses.
4: Have you thought about fiddling around trying to?
1: It is,
4: repair them yourself and stuff. Do you think you take them apart and things like that? Or
2: What?
4: No.
2: The point
4: I
2: is,
4: I don't know to work at him, so I was trying.
3: He could take the fourth one and use it as parts for the other
4: right.
3: ones.
4: Right.
5: Oh, it's interesting. No, yeah. I just wanted to buy an additional one, an updated one.
2: So you gotcha. Want to take your old VHS tapes and
5: convert them to DVD.
2: Onto DVD.
1: Yeah. Okay. Yeah, pay one of those.
3: Oh, yeah, companies
1: yeah,
3: do that.
1: Yeah, it's much cheaper. And
2: okay, and these are primarily television shows you've recorded that you want to catch up on.
5: Television, music, content.
2: In case you missed any episodes.
5: Christy's come over. We watch some recorded
3: we would.
5: Stuff.
3: How many tapes do you think you have?
5: Maybe 500, 600.
1: How are they organized?
5: Well, they're not anymore. That's what I was trying to do this weekend.
3: Oh, oh
6: right. That makes sense.
2: Maybe you should have your fiance work on that.
4: Hey.
3: You know, what are you trying to do?
4: Play some Dry Heap, will you?
2: Hey, quick. Hey, Jill, can you find Manimal?
4: It's right here. It's right here under S. Okay. S. Why, some people liked it. That's why I put it under S.
6: No, some people liked it.
2: We've been examining the various Uriah Heep tunes because you were watching Uriah Heep, a sort of a classic rock band. Big in the 70s, but you say you prefer
5: in the 70s, they had their hits, which we've been featuring. In 1985, I played this song called The Way That It Is.
3: Uh-huh.
5: On
2: no,
5: the air,
2: I actually
5: go,
2: had
5: man,
2: that.
5: That guy sings.
2: I actually had. Did we play this on the air?
5: Yeah.
2: Okay.
3: We didn't play it this morning, no.
2: No, but I mean back
3: oh,
2: in
3: yeah,
2: the day.
3: Back in the day.
2: Well, let's
3: yeah.
2: see if I remember it. Here we go.

0: God, it could be Toto.
1: Yeah,
2: really, totally different vibe.
1: Survivor.
2: They turned it into an 80s band.
3: Bon Jovi. Yeah.
2: And I love that singer.
4: Yeah.
2: He is pretty good.
5: So they kind of went the way the Doobie Brothers. They used to have a sound, and then it switched and morphed. And,
0: Okay. Did this get a lot of airplay?
5: There's no way.
2: That particular album did very well.
0: Okay. All right. Are these guys still touring with the original guitarist? Is that what's going on?
2: He's still out there, yeah.
0: Okay, good. Well, good
5: is Uriah still with us?
4: Mick Box.
5: Oh, yeah, Mick Box.
0: Again, that does... It sounds like a special.
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1: They both make a living in their bare feet. Catching one is like a treat. They both hang out right there by the shell. They both walk slow at a simple pace. Both afraid to show their face, but only one has a built-in place to hide. Turtles and whores. Turtles and whores. I love them turtles and whores. They both advertise a little tail. Move so much you never get mail. They both go by the same nickname, Snapper. Daddy never told about the birds and bees, but always talked about both these and made it clear only one was fit to eat.

0: Aaron Dace Cosby.
1: Hey.
0: Welcome to the Great White North Studio. What's happening?
2: We're dressed up.
0: Oh, we're dressed up?
3: Oh, yeah, yeah.
0: Okay.
4: Anthropic researcher says AI has more than 10% chance of killing all humans.
0: Yep.
4: By the saw end that. Of the,
2: by, yeah. I saw that.
0: By 2030. I'm yeah. looking forward to it myself.
4: Go yeah. out and make it a great.
0: Yeah. Yeah, I'm leaving. Go get them.
5: I'm leaving. You are too.
2: Are we continuing with doomsday news?
4: Mark knows that I'm always interested in this stuff.
5: And uh-huh. That was quite literally one of the stories last night.
0: I mean, oh, yeah.
2: It was a big story.
0: You've got the, everywhere.
5: Yeah. You've got the plane crash in Miami. You've got right. a bunch of other stuff. You've got football. You've got the yeah. Republican midterm convention. And you've got, oh, that. By the way, before we end the news, a 10% chance the world's going to end. Okay.
2: Well, there's a 90% chance it won't.
4: Not the world.
0: The interview I saw with some guys.
4: The world will be fine.
2: Yeah.
5: Oh,
4: will
5: I see.
4: Will be decimated.
5: Oh, I see. So humanity.
0: It's yeah. Like, yeah.
5: And some dogs. Okay.
2: Well, robots will have the world.
0: It's like the Louis C.K. joke. What happens when you die? Oh, lots of stuff. You're just not involved. That's all.
5: So true.
0: And, so.
5: Well, we're not going to dwell on
0: no.
5: that today.
0: And your music is playing
2: on,
0: again.
2: Buddy.
5: Oh, sorry. I'm just setting something
0: you know
5: up
0: what's
5: for a letter.
0: You know what's happened to me is that I'm here and he's playing his music. You ever get an earworm of like
5: yes.
0: a song or something? Well, it can happen with bad instrumental music too. And I get all of his ear, that instrumental music in my, I'll be walking around the house in the afternoon go, da, da, da, da, da, da. Oh my God. I hate that song.
5: Well,
0: thanks a lot.
5: The earworm thing is real, and I don't want to put an earworm in anyone's ears today in their head. I've gotten stuck with some really bad ones. Sometimes you just hear the title. The next thing you know, you're humming Tiptoe Through the Tulips while you're raking leaves, going, "What the heck? Get this out of my head." We intend to get into your head today with other things. Kind of a wave of nostalgia has been coming over the show lately.
0: I've got a picture of a very, very nice automobile interior, actually.
5: Yeah, we've been talking about old cars and old things.
0: That goes over stuff that's gone, yeah.
5: Yeah, I mean, everyone goes, oh, well, you know, when you're older, you always want the old stuff, the nostalgia, blah, blah. And everyone always has over the course of time. I just think that it's...
0: I think it's probably best when you're telling a story from our listeners' points of view and they're telling you something, you don't include the phrase blah, blah, blah.
2: Yeah.
0: That might be
2: insulting.
0: Off-putting.
2: Yeah.
5: Yada, yada, yada.
0: Okay.
5: The point being, things are changing so rapidly. And, mm-hmm. and in our lifetimes, we have experienced a true revolution with a digital technology, certainly. And there are a few things that have been lost that we haven't touched on that we're going to be reviewing today based on a list from... Mental Floss.
0: I love my boys at Mental Floss.
5: It's quite interesting.
0: Great guys.
5: There's a couple things I'd forgotten about, and when I read this list, there are a couple things they'd forgotten about.
4: I forgot that Mental Floss itself was a magazine.
2: Yeah.
5: Well, even the word magazine, I'll add it.
4: Mazagine.
0: You know, that's what my daughter said when she was five.
2: Mazagine.
0: Can we get more Mazagines?
2: Aww.
0: To this day, everybody in the family, we say Mazagine.
4: Sometimes when kids say things incorrectly, it's
0: yeah.
4: better.
0: Oh,
4: and
0: yeah.
4: that should be, we should now all be saying Mazagine.
0: Mazagine.
2: Yeah. My kids always said, I want a rememory. Can we make a rememory?
4: I love that too.
5: Oh, that sounds
4: like Mazagine rememory.
5: That'd be a good band name. Rememory.
4: My friend's daughters would say instead of squirrels, squirrelers.
2: Oh.
4: Squirrelers is better. They're out there squirreling.
0: We've got some squirrelers from listener letters.
4: Okay.
0: Oh, yeah.
5: Doesn't a squirreler sound like a name of a clothing brand?
2: Squirrelers, yes. Yeah.
5: Hey, you seen that sweatshirt? It's a squirrelers. What I love are these random clothing brands that... my daughter was wearing a sweatshirt that I think it said Park, P-A-R-K-E. Is that what it was, Christy? Anyway.
4: Park A.
5: What's that?
0: I don't know.
5: It's just some random brand in the huge letters. I thought, is it a school? No, No, it was just some clothing brand.
2: Must be trendy.
5: Yeah, these things come and go.
0: And this is not a commercial, but I love a little place in Nashville called Imogene and Willie's, and they sell interesting clothes. And they have graphic T-shirts that just say State. And and one of them, there's a flying saucer in the bottom. It's just scrawled on there. The end is near.
2: Yeah.
5: Oh, that's great.
0: That's kind of in.
5: Like, and apparently the end is near, according
0: to
5: Anthropic.
2: Yeah. AI, thanks.
4: Yeah. That's only 10%. I'm not too.
2: That's right. Yeah, 90% chance.
5: Now, I'm going to give an excuse, not for me, but for Chick. Yesterday evening, of course, the NFL season began, and Chick did his first pick.
0: We actually have an email for that.
5: Dear
0: Bob and Tom Show. Well, Chick, you got that one right in reverse last night. Seattle won the game but didn't cover the points, just like you said. They always get you with that hook. Three in the hook. I should have taken the Patriots in the hook.
5: It was 13-10.
0: Yep.
5: And you second-guessed yourself.
0: I talked myself right out of it.
5: You talked yourself.
0: When am I going to learn to listen to me? Yeah. But I'm just going by what events have transpired in the past. I shouldn't listen to me, mostly. But apparently things are turning around. I don't know.
5: It was possibly the dullest game in the history of the NFL.
0: It was pretty bumpy.
2: Didn't somebody get hurt right at the beginning?
5: Yep. Immediately.
0: Five plays in, Sam Darnold. Right after the game, they talked to Coach McDonald. He said there's not a fracture, but they're going to further explore today. But he landed on, his left knee or his right knee. No, I forget which.
5: It's a hip injury.
0: But when he landed on that knee, you could see it crushed his hip. It just went right back up into his.
5: In any event.
0: That's all connected in there.
5: Interception at the end.
0: I believe the hip bone is connected to the leg.
5: So this is important for two reasons. Our NFL correspondent, Kostaki Economopoulos, will be in studio this morning.
1: Wait a minute. You didn't run that by us.
0: Time out. One of the auxiliary studios, right?
5: He'll be sitting right over there.
0: Well, son of a...
5: Willie G's on his way in, too, so we'll see Willie in a couple hours.
4: I'm all for that.
5: That'll be happening. So
4: Willie G. Willikers, by the way. I'm insisting you go by that.
5: Well, that's good.
0: I'm a comedian.
5: Yeah. So they'll have those two guys will have some opinions on the NFL. And now this evening's game
0: has already happened. I can't tell you the score.
5: It's in Australia.
0: I got a couple emails yesterday. Has the game really happened?
2: They believed that, didn't they?
0: What the hell?
5: Well, the international dateline is confusing.
4: It did. I got a special satellite feed. I already watched it.
0: Really?
4: Pretty exciting.
0: So anyway, 8:30 tonight, Netflix, Rams and the 49ers. And once again, the Rams are giving 3.5.
5: So you will make your picks.
0: I'll make that pick later. And a couple more for the weekend, yeah.
5: Okay, so...
0: maybe Kostaki can weigh in.
5: We have a couple of other things going in the world of picks. We have our own pigskin picks. All you got to do is pick the winners. It's not too late. You can still go on board. Just pick the winners. Each week, we'll be giving away a gift card from Steven Singer Jewelers. To peruse the inventory, go to IHateStevenSinger.com. And we have a letter about Steven Singer Jewelers coming up. But you can enter. Just go to BobandTom.com/contest. Every week, we'll do it in the winter. By the way, you'll get to pick with Chick McGee in the famous Shoe-In of the Week. Also, our pop-up store has popped up. It's looking good. We've got a bunch of new sweatshirts and T-shirts and hats and trousers, et cetera, et cetera.
0: Trousers.
5: What do you call them? Jumpers? What was the word you used?
2: Joggers, sorry. Yeah.
4: Okay. I mean, even pants would be. Yeah. We'd accept that.
5: Yeah.
2: Flannel pants. I want you to wear those flannel pants just one day in here. You might be surprised how comfortable they are.
0: He will never do.
5: I would never wear those.
4: We didn't see his flopping hog.
0: He won't even wear shorts anymore. Somebody told him that. I'm guessing Mark told him that. Tony Soprano, uh-huh, at a cookout was told you don't wear shorts because Dons don't wear shorts. So he took it apart.
5: No, the story was,
0: and he's taken it, and now he doesn't wear shorts ever.
2: You never wear shorts.
0: Nope.
5: Very rarely. I don't like them. I wear them at the gym.
4: If you don't like them, then...
0: I would like to see... Can we get a picture of you working out at the gym?
2: He wears a polo shirt. He's dressed just like that, only wearing shorts.
0: How long are your workout shorts? Are they like to the knee or mid-knee?
5: They're interesting that you would ask. They're the kind that there's a... It's a two-layer thing.
0: I'm hoping for some sort of
5: The one layer is tight around
2: like a bike short.
0: Oh yeah.
4: Those are great.
2: Yeah.
5: Tight around the thighs, right, and then a baggy layer. It's because I'm working out on a machine.
0: Uh-huh.
5: And I don't want my gonads to fall out.
4: I was hoping they'd be like and ones that go below his knees.
0: Yeah. Oh yeah.
5: I long for the days when the bathing suits of the old days come out. Remember, like, you'd see these pictures of these guys.
2: Yeah. With their stripes.
5: The ridiculous
0: capri pant look for the guys.
5: Yeah, any event, I was trying to point out the really cool T-shirts and sweatshirts, including the fabulous Morning Breath Club logo drawn by the great Rob Day, our artist friend. We've got a Halloween shirt, a camo shirt, some pretty cool stuff. And even, I guess these are kind of like pajama pants. These plaid ones.
2: The flannel.
5: Mm-hmm. Yeah, I wouldn't wear those. No, but the story on that shorts thing with Sopranos is James Gandolfini.
0: I saw the episode. I know what happened.
5: Yeah, but the source of it is, as I understand it, from what's his name? Gilligan. What's the guy's name? Not Gilligan.
2: Gilligan.
0: Vince
2: John
0: Gilligan?
1: Vince Gilligan.
5: No, who wrote?
0: Oh, David Chase.
5: David Chase. Sorry.
0: Oh.
5: Apparently,
0: I can see where you confuse Vince Gilligan and David Chase.
5: No. Vince Gilligan was the guy from Breaking Bad. In any event,
0: yeah.
5: Apparently, the actor was. What's his name? I know you're getting me all confused. Gandolfini was approached by a guy in a real mob guy, and he said, "Hey, I love your show, but Don would never wear shorts."
2: Gotcha.
5: That was apparently the source of that. So who knows if that's the case. You can...
2: Do you not sit with your back to the door at a restaurant either?
0: Oh, there you go.
4: I'd prefer not to.
2: My husband doesn't.
1: Yeah. No way.
2: He has to
4: see
2: it.
4: I make sure
2: it.
4: I'm...
2: Yeah.
5: I'm not that paranoid.
2: Real? Oh, come on.
0: Are you kidding me?
1: You're the most paranoid.
0: You know, you've said lots of stuff. we're supposed to
1: You're
0: sit here and go,
1: and now
0: uh-huh, that's right. Tom well, feels
2: I'm not that,
0: that way.
2: Paranoid.
5: I hadn't thought about that one. Now you're going to get me thinking about it.
2: Oh.
5: Are you still a booth person?
2: I like a booth.
5: Restaurants.
0: Mm-hmm. What do you like? What are you, a counter
2: You don't
0: now?
2: Like a booth?
5: Nope.
0: You like a table?
5: Like a table.
2: Yeah. I bet your kids love a booth.
5: Of course. And I also don't like those high chairs.
4: Yeah. I'm with you on that.
2: I don't care for those.
4: I don't want a high top.
0: Yeah,
4: I don't like high tops.
2: It's
4: a young man's game.
2: Yeah.
5: Yeah. My,
2: especially when your feet don't reach.
0: I left that high top world long ago.
5: Yes. Before the appetizer arrives, you think both your knees have just developed arthritis. Okay. Hey, for God's sake, could I sit down?
0: I'm comfortable. Yeah. Okay.
5: Don't like the booth.
0: Hmm.
2: Interesting.
5: Do you stay in booth guy? I mean, I'll. If there's only two,
0: there
5: of
0: was
5: us
0: a
5: also.
0: Point where there were some booths I didn't fit into. There was a couple of points in my
5: you're
0: life.
5: Very, you're very slim now.
0: But,
5: that is
0: yeah. That's the only reason I would. I like
2: it's
0: don't
2: more
0: mind
2: private.
0: It.
5: Yeah. No, but you're
2: not in the middle of the room. Yeah, you don't have to hear everybody's conversations.
5: But it's like you're trapped on an airplane in the window seat.
0: But remember, he's not that paranoid.
2: No.
0: He thinks a booth in a restaurant. He's trapped.
2: Okay, fair enough.
5: And I have limited use of my right arm. It causes issues. What's coming up in the world of sports?
0: We had a Monday night football game. Wednesday night football game last night on Peacock. Ah. Maybe you watched it. What happened?
1: Oh, my God. What happened?
2: What?
1: Got a fly. I got a bug.
5: What is it?
1: A bug.
5: Is there a spider?
3: Something fell on my head.
0: Out of
3: and
0: your
3: I
0: head.
3: Took my headphones off, and then it was as big a centipede as I've seen.
0: Oh.
3: Really? It just ran towards you.
0: Oh, it's over
1: we'll
0: there.
1: See how
0: Tom.
1: Paranoid you are now.
5: Wait a minute.
3: That was horrible.
0: Do you have bug spray?
1: How big was it?
5: I got air.
3: Okay. I mean, it was about two inches.
2: What?
0: The centipedes in this building are gigantic. I took a picture
2: I've
0: of
2: never
0: one.
2: I've seen one.
0: One morning.
4: What are you spraying?
2: Air.
4: And at what?
5: Whatever's there, I'm blowing it back at Josh.
3: Yeah, I don't see
5: it's
3: it.
5: It's his.
1: It fell down from the light, probably.
3: Yeah, it must have. It fell from the ceiling, hit me in the head.
1: Oh, I wish a camera caught.
3: I took my headphones off, and my God,
0: there's nothing.
5: Now
0: creepier.
5: I've got the heebie-jeebies.
0: There's nothing creepier than a bug crawling on you.
5: Okay,
3: sorry.
0: Seahawks won last night, 13-10. We got the particulars, and it looks like Sam Darnold. No break in his hip, but we'll have more information today. Coco Gauff continues to win at the U.S. Open. Let's see. Alex Zverev. He won on the men's side. And Twiggy the Squirrel. And Mans walks to Ireland from Istanbul in bare feet.
5: Isn't it Squirreler?
0: And
5: yes.
0: Twiggy the Squirreler.
5: We're going with Squirreler from now on. Okay.
0: No, I'm not done. The meat and potatoes. The meat and potatoes tease. Ready?
2: Yep.
0: Have you ever wondered why tennis balls come in sealed cans?
5: What did I tell you this morning when you walked in? What did I say?
4: Yeah, I kind of do wonder.
0: Yeah, me either. I haven't ever wondered, but by God, we're gonna explore it.
5: Walked in this morning. I said, hey, by the way, we have to really lean on a couple of these stories.
0: I'm leaning right now. You hear me talking?
5: Really
0: I'm filling the words with air.
5: I mean, we can talk about the fact that the world's supposed to end in 4 years, or we could go with, why are tennis balls pressurized?
4: I'd like to know.
2: So they don't pop out of the can, I guess.
4: I guess it's a moisture thing, but we'll find out.
5: Did you know that they're...
0: When you're right, you're right.
5: Do you know that in particularly in South America and other places, they're not pressurized?
2: No, I didn't know that.
5: Well, see, this is the kind of stuff you're going to learn today.
0: And did you know that in case
5: you're taking your racket to Brazil this afternoon?
0: You'll never see any tennis player worth any good from higher elevations because the pressure of the tennis balls.
2: They blow up.
0: Non-existent.
2: Yeah.
5: Okay, very good. Okay. Right now, the doctors at Brickhouse Nutrition got together, and they've been working on something, and they have perfected it. It is something not, it's not, well, I'll tell you what it isn't. It's not an injection. In the world of weight loss right now, that's a very big thing. Those things work by lowering your blood sugar, reducing your appetite, et cetera, et cetera. The idea of this is exactly the same without the injections. It's a product called Lean. It's a weight loss supplement, and they've had very good results. By the way, they have a 92% positive rating from those that have used Lean. 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
11: There's eight of us.

Magician's on stage and he invites this guy from the audience to give him a sledgehammer. The magician says, I want you to hit me in the temple as hard as you can with a sledgehammer. The guy goes, all right. So the magician lays his head down on this block of wood and this guy hauls back, bam, pops this guy in the temple. 10 years later, the magician wakes up out of a coma in the hospital and goes, ta-da!

0: I'll tell you what I sound like when I make love to a woman.
1: Yeah.
0: I'm actually pretty bad at it. I call making like. When I make like to a woman, I sound like a very scared man who's crossing a very thin sheet of ice. And all he's trying to do is get to the side alive. Sounds something like this. Oh my God. I'm so scared. I can do this. Oh, thank God that's over with. Oh my God. I have to lay down.
2: That's hot. Yeah, that's hot.
1: Now, we've got a couple of heads in here that have a lot of skin on them. One would be mine. The other would belong to Clint Howard, actor. Now, are you in every one of your brother Ron Howard's movies?
3: Oh, no. There's been a lot. Actually, the one that stopped the streak was Ransom. And then I wasn't in Beautiful Mind, and I wasn't in any of the Da Vinci Code movies.
4: Did that hurt your feelings?
3: Can I say it pisses me off?
4: Yeah, of course you can.
2: Sure. Your honesty is wonderful and refreshing.
1: Yes.
0: Comedian Bruce Clark is our guest.
5: How about that Pictionary? You ever play that game?
0: Pictionary?
6: Sure. Yeah. That's we almost got in a fist fight over that, didn't we, Chick?
2: Yeah, we sure did.
5: You know, you play with your friends, they're always drunk, too. You know, all your buddies are always loaded up. Playing there. I get this phrase, I draw it, you know, they're like, hey, how about a guy frying his own penis? How about that? Yeah. Yeah, what the hell's the matter with you?
2: That's in Pictionary.
5: Idiot. It's Peter Pan, you idiot. Playing Freddy here, you moron.
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1: Hello, and welcome back to the Bob and Tom Show. We're in the O'Reilly Auto Parts Studios. Chrissy Lee at the news desk.
4: Hi.
1: There's Pat Godwin.
8: Hey, Chick.
1: Hey, Pat. There's Josh Arnold.
8: Hi there.
1: Ace Cosby's here.
9: Hello.
1: And hello, Tom.
0: Busy, busy, busy,
1: okay,
0: Tom.
1: You're looking for the bug, aren't you?
9: No, we think the bug is...
8: Oh, it's gone, yeah.
4: Where'd it go?
8: Oh, yeah. Wherever centipedes go.
1: It might be in your shoe.
9: Once ago, something fell on Josh's head, a bug, and it's making me get the itches and the heebie-jeebies.
8: I feel like I may have manifested it, I'll be honest, because we were talking about earworms.
1: Oh.
8: How a song gets in your head, and a lot of times listening to it helps, but...
1: Hmm.
8: And as we were talking about, I was thinking, what if there was an actual earworm? And I wonder if, like, any kids on their way to school are listening and think that we are talking about a real... bug that goes in, like a wormy thing that goes in your ear. No, I know earwigs or whatever. There's some stuff with that. But yeah.
0: Isn't that?
8: And then 5 minutes later, a centipede falls on my head.
1: Yeah. That is a little tidy. Yeah.
9: Isn't there a famous episode of The Twilight Zone? Outer
1: the
9: Limits
1: Night Gallery
9: or
1: one of them.
9: Yeah.
1: Emails for our listeners brought to you by Sleep Number. 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Tom.
9: I'm a big fan. I love my Sleep Number bed.
1: Oh, yes. Yes, Daddy.
9: We got a lot of mail here.
8: You got a lot of mail right here in this chair.
1: Ease the seat back.
9: Dear Emperors of the Airwaves.
4: Oh.
9: I like this already.
1: Huh.
9: You guys were discussing... television channels signing off back in the day.
1: Yeah.
9: The song Sleeping with the Television On by Billy Joel starts off with a good example of a TV channel signing off. I remember that.
8: A rare misstep by Bill.
9: Oh, no, it's good. Oh, it's a good song.
1: Is it?
8: What? Boy, I don't know that I've ever heard it.
9: Yeah. Oh.
8: The Glass Houses?
9: Yeah, very good, Ace. It's indeed from Glass Houses. We were talking about maybe doing a T-shirt that has the engineers used to look at these things.
1: Dear Bob and Tom Show,
9: wait
1: good grief, here's you and your sign-off T-shirt.
9: Oh.
1: Here you go. This is from Ed. There it is.
9: There you go.
1: Native American themed.
9: It's a test.
1: Test pattern?
9: There are a lot of test patterns they used to put up.
1: Most often now you see the color bars.
4: Yeah.
1: You don't see that.
4: The black and white, not as much.
9: That's one of those things that's kind of disappeared. I don't know how many TV stations sign off anymore. Almost everything is 24 hours, but
8: the infomercials helped with that, I think.
9: What's that now?
8: The infomercials helped with that. Your 3 a.m. Half hour mop ad.
9: Well, I mean, now
8: a live crowd,
4: Shamway or whatever. What was that called?
9: Locally,
4: Shamwow.
8: Shamwow.
9: Locally, the network affiliates are playing these whatever stock market dudes or retirement fund guys all
1: I like
9: the
1: that
9: time
1: show stock market dudes
9: in the middle of the day on Saturdays and Sundays.
4: It looks legit. Oh, sure, yeah. It's just a big commercial.
9: Yeah. Yeah. But so the, yeah, they're filling the time certainly. We have another letter about signing off because, for example, a certain, I think primarily AM radio stations have to sign off at night.
1: Is that still a thing?
9: Yeah.
1: Yeah, because I worked at one, my first station. Depending on time of year, we signed off as early as 5:15.
4: Yep.
9: It used to be they had to clear the frequency so that so-called Clear Channel, not the company, Clear Channel stations could broadcast for hundreds of miles. And there were a handful of them that you could hear halfway across Canada and down to Mexico. But yeah, there's certain AM stations still do have to sign off. We got a letter coming up about that, but you got one over there?
1: Dear Bob and Tom Show, here's the most complete list via a picture of things that have disappeared since the 70s. You got the barefoot gas pedal, the Hurst shifter, Boston in an 8-track tape deck. Of course, the foot gas pedal, that was that was absolutely a necessity.
9: And as we pointed out, the foot gas pedal came with a smaller foot that was for the bright light switch.
1: Mm-hmm. The dimmer switch.
9: On the extreme left in most cars, next to the clutch in the event that you had a manual transmission.
1: Oh, yeah.
9: And what was the number, Christy? What percent of cars now?
4: Less than 10% are manual transmission.
9: Yeah.
4: Yeah.
9: I think pretty much way less. We, for some reason, yesterday got talking about, I know what it was. It was my fault. I am proposing a movement called the Equal Rights Movement.
4: Oh, that's a good one. Thank you.
9: It's about equal rights, equal the sweetener.
4: Oh, not about.
9: Equal is equal. Aspartame, I believe is what it is. And
10: yes, it
9: is. Comes in the blue packets, and I'm a big fan. And I've noticed that Equal has disappeared from most coffee shops and most restaurants. I don't know what happened. Now it's Splenda, which is good. The pink stuff, which is not. And then, what is it? Stevia for tree huggers. I want my Equal back. And I don't know what happened, but it's a problem. And then Chick pointed out, I believe, that a lot of places don't have the sugar out there anymore because it's getting stolen. And
1: by old people, not just stolen, but
9: Sharon,
1: by old people
9: who loves the show. She says we're her favorite people.
4: Aww.
9: She goes by Sherry, by the way. Sharon is her official name.
3: Sherry.
1: Great song by Frankie Valli.
9: Mm-hmm. Wretched tune. The only reason that was a hit was because they were paying off DJs with cocaine.
8: I don't think so. A lot of people like
1: No, I think a lot of people like it.
9: Oh, God. Ronnie. Remember that one?
8: Well, you know, yeah, we're not talking Ronnie. We're talking Sherry. Yeah.
9: We needed a sniper to take care of that one. sorry. Headline. Yeah. Seniors,
8: I think we still need a sniper. Even the Reaper doesn't seem to be able to do the job.
1: Right? Well, those videos are concerning.
8: I mean, it's embarrassing.
9: Yeah. Oh, the Frankie Valli.
8: Yes.
9: Yeah, it's rough.
1: It could very easily be an animatronic Frankie Valli.
9: Yeah. But I will Josh, I will admit, as I often contradict myself, I love the song Grease is the Word. So
4: That is unbelievable.
1: That stinks on ice.
9: Frankie Valli had a bunch of great solo hits. I'm sorry.
8: You know, like a man.
1: They have the big strings there at the start of that. Oh, man.
4: He walks like a man, talks like a man, but doesn't sing like a man.
10: Not at all. Not even close.
9: That was all, as a kid, even, I recognized that irony.
4: Yeah. Yeah. Well, come on.
1: You thought he was a sissy man?
4: Take it down a couple of.
9: No, I just.
1: Because he sang in a high voice?
9: No, I just thought it was weird. We should do a whole show in falsetto.
1: You know.
3: Lightning striking.
1: Oh, you.
8: Now that's Lou Christie. That song's great.
10: For some reason, I like that. Yeah.
4: I do too.
8: That's better than what Frankie Valli did.
10: Yeah.
9: And Pat, you had to use your falsetto the other day.
10: Yeah, I used it from time to time. Yeah,
9: it was fun. I'm sorry. Back to Sherry's letter. Is the first line, seniors stealing salt, sugar, and everything.
1: Yep.
9: She goes, I work at a very expensive senior living facility.
1: I told you.
9: These people are here because they want to be here. They're some of the wealthiest and most snotty people. However, they are the worst stealing sugar, coffee creamer, toilet paper.
1: Oh, yeah.
9: I run the bar and I have to stock the stations up. These seniors don't want anything unless it's free. See, this is why they're so rich.
4: Yeah.
9: Oh, this is so funny. But I guess that's true in certain places.
1: No. It's true everywhere. There's something about when you hit this. I skipped over me, I guess. I stole early in life.
8: He didn't buy it from you. He needed to hear it from Sherry.
1: Yeah, that's right. Yeah.
4: I have a theory. I think it's when you get on a limited income, you're afraid the money's going to run out. So you start.
9: I think it's also people of a certain age.
8: No. This is the different two. And when you live in a senior facility like that, everything is yours.
10: Yeah.
1: Well, that's true.
10: Well. Just take it back to your room.
8: Yeah, Sherry, they're paying for it. Don't
1: if you're
8: you
1: paying $100,000 a year to live there,
8: yeah,
1: it's all mine. Yeah.
9: But they can't keep it up on the tables. For example, I was in San Diego in what was the filthiest Starbucks I've ever seen, and they didn't have anything out. They didn't have any sugar. They didn't have any Equal. They didn't have any Splenda. And I went up and said, "What's going on? We can't put anything out. They steal it all."
4: That might be an unhoused problem.
9: That's that good yeah. California weather. Hey, right. if you're homeless, land here. But in any event, I do want to emphasize I have started the Equal Rights Campaign. So
8: they're going to get some pushback on that name.
4: Yeah, you are.
1: Especially with Gloria Steinem recently passing away.
4: Every
1: you're probably
4: you
1: going
4: to
1: get a little static.
9: I want. Both men and women should be allowed to have equal sweetener.
4: Oh, thanks. Just so kind of you.
9: And this also got me off on the fact that...
8: I meant from oncologists, but that's okay.
9: Oh. all these restaurants that refuse to
10: die in that hill.
9: They refuse to give you salt and pepper now. You have to ask for it, and can't stand it. I'm going to have to bring my own. I do bring my own equal into certain restaurants now. So
4: that's fair.
1: I see you. Why don't you have a little man bag?
8: Yeah.
1: Why don't you?
4: Yeah, I'm surprised you don't.
1: I see you.
8: You just pocket them. You have them in your pockets.
1: You're sweet and low.
9: No, I would.
1: Salt. You have a couple of pain pills. You know, in your.
4: Well, you used to have the pockets on your shirt. Now you don't have those.
1: There was a time he would be walking around here. There would be like 9 pencils and pens in this pocket. There'd be 8 memos in the other pocket. You could barely see his face for the stuff.
8: His chiropractor had to tell him, "Hey, knock that off."
1: Yeah, it started to stoop. It was awful.
8: I used to have a bit with the sugar on the table where I would open up. I would take a. This killed with my girlfriend at the time. Her son couldn't believe how funny this was.
1: Right.
8: Never asked for it, but would sometimes look at me like, "Are you going to do the bit?" And so, as we're waiting for our food, I would take an Equal packet or one of those things, open it up, pour all of it into my hands, and start rubbing my hands together. And go, these are the worst wet wipes I've ever used.
9: That's a great gag. That's a good.
8: He couldn't get enough.
1: Kids
8: of it.
1: Would giggle at that. Yeah.
9: God, would that be great during a job interview?
10: When naps just disintegrated.
1: Would that be great during a...
9: This guy's different.
8: And thankfully, I never had to have a lunch interview. Did you guys?
9: Mm-mm.
4: I have had a dinner interview before.
10: Just last night,
4: at a fancy steakhouse, too.
8: There are some CEOs and stuff that insist on it because they can see how the person behaves.
4: Yeah.
1: I can't remember the last interview I had.
9: The letter we had from the guy that said his CEO would invite the candidate to lunch and always at the last minute go, "Hey, can you drive?" Because he wanted to see
4: how good a driver he was.
9: Well, that and if the car was a mess. It would be.
1: Really?
8: Well, yeah. I see we don't have to bother drug testing you. Is this your roach?
1: That seems rather.
10: We may lose you to diabetes looking at the floor.
1: Sinister and underhanded? Let's check his car, okay?
9: I think it's smart.
8: I see you left your window cracked for your child.
4: What would they find in your car right now?
9: Oh, my gosh.
4: See?
9: Let's see. Mm-hmm. They'd find my gym stuff. Mm-hmm. The sunscreen thing I use in my windshield.
4: Sunshield, yes.
9: A box of Equal, funny enough.
1: Like a whole case, more or less.
9: And then about 4 hats.
4: Okay. All this is in the passenger seat?
9: No, it's all in the back.
4: Oh, okay.
9: Half the time it would be in the passenger seat, but no. Nothing all that interesting. I keep my car very clean.
8: It sounds like it.
4: Yeah,
1: it really does sound like it.
10: 3 hats. Yeah.
1: You know, if I could have, you should start teaching a course. If you could have that opinion of yourself and just go through life, can you imagine?
9: It really is great.
10: I keep it very clean.
1: Good God.
9: I probably have the cleanest
1: car. No doubts, no concerns.
4: You do not have the cleanest car here. No way.
10: It's got to be me right now.
4: I have nothing in my car. Well, in the back, I have those bags, you know, like to go to the grocery, but. That's it. And a sunshield.
1: I have a little something. It's the baby car, but I have a bunch of stuff in the way back. A couple of jackets, I think.
4: Really?
1: And, yeah.
9: Well, there you go.
1: And I have the most extensive selection of sunglasses in the back seat. I don't know why that's happened, but I keep thinking, where's those sunglasses? And I get another. There they are. Yeah.
9: Yesterday's game. Interesting outcome.
1: Seahawks win 13-10, in case you fell asleep. Drake May, 3 interceptions in the fourth quarter for the Patriots. Maybe that MVP chatter will die down a little bit for Mr. May after last night's game. But opening night jitters, Tom. Uh-huh. You know, I hope he had the Patriots in the 3 in the hook. That's what you should have. I did not do that. I took the Seahawks to cover.
9: You talked yourself out of it.
1: I talked myself out of it.
9: You kept saying the hook is going to get
1: me. And I looked at the latest line, the Rams, it's -4 for tonight's game against the 49ers and Australia.
9: And we'll talk about that coming up. But right now, we got a little message for you from our friends at Prize Picks. Chick McGee. Your mic's off.
1: Football's finally back, and Prize Picks is bringing out their best offer yet.
8: Your mic is back on.
1: New users who sign up will get $150 in bonus credit.
9: I saw his lips moving.
1: He felt so that I wouldn't have caught on.
4: Yeah.
1: Because there's a difference of me talking, and I'm hearing myself in my headphones.
9: Your mic's off.
10: Hey, your mic's off.
1: If I spent my time telling you how many times your mic's off, I'd get nothing done. You know that, right? And your music playing and your... 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
9: Yes.
1: 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It really is something fun to do while you're watching the football game.
9: Yeah. Give yourself a little bit of a thrill.
1: Yes. Yeah. How about a thrill? Yes.
9: Download the app, Prize Picks. Thank you very much. Let's see now. We're going to come back. We have some great letters here, including a letter involving men's fashion that I think you'll find fascinating. Also coming up, a really cool world record, another delights. We are in the O'Reilly Auto Parts Studios. 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
4: Howdy.
1: There's Pat Godwin.
10: Hey, Chick.
1: Hello, Josh Arnold.
8: Good cup of coffee right now, Chick. Good cup of coffee.
1: Robust.
8: It's informative without being condescending.
4: Oh, nice. Wow.
1: Wow.
9: That's interesting. How do you do that?
1: There's Ace Cosby.
8: Hey, Chick. You wouldn't understand.
9: I don't understand that.
8: Your pilot couldn't handle it.
1: Okay. Hello, Tom. Have you told him what we've got going on? Okay, we have isolated early in the show. There was a bug in the studio. A centipede?
8: It felt like it fell on my head.
1: Yeah.
8: And I something fell on my head. I went to grab it, and it was a centipede. So I,
1: and
4: you reacted quite quickly.
1: Of course, yeah, we're on the TV. If you want to see us, go to YouTube and all that stuff. So there's Josh from earlier this morning.
8: Just look at, you look at how bald I am.
1: Broadcasting,
8: it looks good.
9: And then
1: you wear it well, though, brother. I tell
9: you, is the centipede about to drop? Do we? Yep. Oh, there he goes. He's itching his head, scratching his head rather.
8: Oh, and I really do look like, what is this?
9: And
10: very troubled.
8: Oh, you can see it. There it is.
1: Oh.
9: And you can see him in a very, very girly way. He throws his headphones down.
1: Is it on the headphones?
8: Yeah, you can see it as my hand hits the left ear, right, and you can see it crawl up on the arch of the headphone.
1: Oh, my.
9: Oh, that's gross.
8: Look at my face.
9: I'm getting the heebie-jeebies. Okay.
1: Oh, man.
9: We can move on.
4: I hope he crawls across that paper here in the next half hour.
9: Then you're
4: hey,
9: hear,
4: guys, here we are.
18: I heard you guys talking about me. How you doing?
9: You're going to hear cursing on the radio. I'm
4: are
9: sorry.
4: You afraid of a centipede?
9: I'm not a fan.
10: 2-inch centipede?
4: We had a wolf spider on the screen last night. It had to be like that big. It was
18: you
4: awesome.
18: Mean
9: size of a
18: the
9: softball.
18: Wolf spider.
4: Wolf, yeah.
9: Now,
18: it's the B-52s.
8: Oh, I'm Wolf Spider Jack.
9: Yeah. Yesterday, why were we talking? Oh, I know. We were talking about Colonel Sanders. I believe it was his birthday. Mm-hmm. And he wore a, was it called a bolo tie?
4: It really, what bolos usually
10: have.
4: No,
10: yeah,
4: not
10: a like bolo. It's
4: just like a droopy, old school. It looks like a ribbon tied around your neck to me.
9: It's a good look for him, of course. But I was asking who is trying to pull off the bow tie these days. Got this nice letter from Bill in Des Moines. check out Ken Rosenthal.
8: That's who I was thinking of.
9: Major League Baseball, Fox announcer. There's a picture
8: of
9: him.
8: He's always got really colorful bow ties.
4: That's nice.
8: Yeah,
1: here's Ken being informed of how he's going to die in 30 years. He looks like a happy guy, yeah.
8: He typically is.
1: Yeah,
8: or, you know, he's pleasant.
1: That's
8: an
1: unflattering photo, yeah.
9: That's the best one you could come up with?
8: No, but the bow tie, though. I mean, that really shows
9: up. That is a nice tie.
8: And they're always flamboyant, and it's...
9: And he does it to promote various charities and medical things, so he's a cool guy. So
8: Thank you, Bill. I could not remember that guy's name.
9: I was trying to think, who in today's world is still doing the bow tie? Because Chick and I remember there was a guy named Irving R. Levine.
8: So you just got an answer.
10: Yeah.
9: Yes.
1: Ken Rosenthal.
8: It was, I mean, definitive answer.
1: Right.
4: Yep.
8: This man.
1: Photographic evidence.
8: And then you went, okay, now I'm still wondering who in today's culture wears a bow tie.
9: And there are more.
8: Okay.
9: Would you like to hear who they are?
1: No, not at all.
8: Oh, gosh, no. But hey, I mean,
1: nope. I've never wanted anything less, but go ahead.
8: You've earned the right.
1: Yes.
10: You've done the research.
1: I got your names on the show. You go right ahead.
10: Yeah, we can sit through it.
1: Yeah.
8: But never be fooled that we want this.
4: Right.
10: We will allow it.
1: I've been delayed for flights. I can sit here. I'm okay.
9: Can you?
1: Yes, sir.
10: I've waited for a doctor to see me.
1: You're damn right.
4: Yeah. No, I
9: can
4: do this.
9: Can you tie a bow tie?
1: I can barely tie a regular tie.
8: I wish
1: I put
8: I
1: up
8: could
1: a picture
8: a
1: of me
8: tie.
1: On Instagram a couple days, but I was so proud I tied a tie. I put
8: can
1: a
8: you?
1: Picture up.
9: I don't think I could do it today.
8: Yeah.
9: As you know, I had to wear a tie to school when I was a kid, and that's why I hate wearing ties.
8: Sure.
1: Pretentious, entitled prick. Can't imagine it. God. All right, fellows. First of all, this class, better than everyone, 101. kid.
9: It was called Better Than Most. Now, but don't you love those scenes in movies where Sinatra would have the undone bow tie?
8: I do.
10: Yeah,
8: I do.
4: Yeah, it's so hot.
9: That is that's a very
4: so
9: cool
4: hot.
9: Look.
8: Yes.
9: I can't see Irving R. Levine that way.
1: Sure you can.
9: He was kind of a staid old gent. But here's some other famous bow tie wearers.
1: Uh-huh.
10: Still plowing through.
9: Now, do you want me to do the old ones or just the new ones?
1: No, you know what?
4: I want to hear what you think is old.
1: I'm sitting here having lost my mind. So go ahead and do whatever you want to do.
8: You might be more entertained hearing what he thinks is new.
4: You're right. I apologize.
9: Okay.
4: Yeah, so what is new?
9: So Winston Churchill, admittedly deceased.
4: Is that new or old?
1: Is that new to you?
4: New or old?
9: I think one could be termed the modern era.
8: What? Do you guys know it? Was he exclusively bow ties?
1: I don't. I think every picture I've seen, he's wearing a bow tie. Yeah.
8: All right.
9: Dean Martin, of course.
4: Yes.
9: Often he would wear formal wear. I don't recall ever seeing him in a traditional tie. Pee-wee Herman, we We covered Pee-wee. Apparently, Tucker Carlson used to wear them.
8: Yeah, he and,
9: he faded out. And I want to see.
8: He would have those debates with what's his face.
9: Yeah, and George Will wears the one.
8: Oh yeah.
9: And then one of my favorite broadcasters, and I think yours too, Chick, Mo Rocca.
1: I like Mo.
4: Oh, I like Mo Rocca.
8: That's right. Yeah, he was always wearing them.
9: I like Mo a lot. With the aforementioned Ken Rosenthal. Justin Timberlake apparently wears them quite often with the tux.
8: Oh.
9: So there you go. But that was kind of fun.
8: Chris, do you find them to be fetching? Or,
4: I find a man in a tuxedo very fetching.
8: Yeah. James Bond would wear them.
4: Sure.
9: Oh, yeah. He looks great in a tux.
8: Yeah.
4: And as Tom mentioned, when they would untie them, ugh.
8: Oh, yeah.
9: Yeah, that's a cool look.
4: Mm-hmm.
8: It is, yeah.
9: So I just thank you for the nice letter and for bringing that to our attention, Bill.
8: That's a cooler look. The haphazardly untied bow tie around, is cooler than the necktie tied around the head.
10: Yeah.
4: Yes.
1: Oh, yeah. Uh-huh.
8: But at least you knew it was a party when that happened.
1: You know, and
4: they'd pull it up around here.
8: Rambo style.
1: Yeah. Most recently when I tied a tie, I had it up around my head later that night. That's right. You got to do
8: you
1: it.
8: You did the right thing.
1: Yep.
9: Yeah, that is a good look. Do you have the tie part hanging from the side?
1: Yeah.
8: Yeah, you do want it. Yeah.
4: Yeah, no, you don't want it in the back. That would be stupid.
1: I have this scenario where I'm possibly an Indian warrior. Oh.
9: I see.
4: Yeah.
9: Politically incorrect.
1: That's exactly right.
9: How do you do that?
1: That's
9: okay, thank you very much. Coming up.

0: We had an interesting scientific article about the self-pleasuring that birds do in the wild.
1: Yeah, they're not just doing it because they're in captivity.
0: Yeah, so good to know.
2: Mm-hmm. 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
3: Brock, we're locking eyes. Brock, here it comes. Brock.
4: Here it comes.
3: Brock, he makes me watch.
4: Daddy is a whacker.
3: Brock,
4: Polly hates a whacker.
0: We'll get the show back on track, I promise. 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
6: All right, here's the thing. 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Mitch Hedberg loved heroin. 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
0: Comedian Greg Hahn is here with us. Greg, you're looking
8: good. Hey, we're ready to go. Let me know. I'm fired up. Monday starts the weekend. Jaeger bombs and body shots.
6: Yeah.
8: Here we go, everybody. Come on. Woo-hoo. Everybody over to my house for some naked ping pong. Come on, let's go.
3: All right.
0: Yes.
8: Cupcakes and cage fighting. Sun chips and Russian roulette. Come on over to my house.
6: Yeah.
8: Happy hour started 45 minutes ago. Whee!
1: Oh, gosh.
8: I'm all riled up. This is the only job I could have. You know that, right,
0: Why?
8: Tom?
0: Why?
8: The job interviews, I was a nightmare.
3: Really?
8: Seriously. I was asking questions. You know, Greg, before we get started with your interview, tell us, where do you think you could use improvement? As if you're going to say, whoa, where do I start? You're looking at a nitwit. I've got the IQ of a cheese sandwich. I can't stop throwing staplers.
3: Oh, my.
8: I'm a biter. I love to bite. I hate soap. I'm no stranger to prison. Electroshock therapy didn't even make a dent. Does this look like ringworm to you? I make the same mistakes dozens and dozens of times. I love booze. I hate teamwork and I never tell the truth.
0: Hire
8: what do you think
0: guy.
8: Of my new cologne? Booty call.
3: Uh-huh.
8: You're not serious about that sexual harassment nonsense, are you? What's your definition of success? More chicks! I enjoy trash can fires. When do I start? You got a business card? I need something to spit my gum in. Can I have that lamp? Never mind these questions. Your secretary is hot! How many sick days do we get? I feel a little mad cow coming on. Here's my resume if you enjoy fiction. I wrote all that. Is there a bathroom in here? Too late. How much am I making? Where's my raise? It's Bob and Tom. Monday starts the weekend, everybody. What a crowd. Thanks for having me. I'm all excited. Everybody over to my house.
3: Oh, where's the bathroom? Too late.
0: Greg is a Marine.
8: I was in the Marine Corps.
0: Retired.
8: Oh. Hit him in the head. Well, I was only in for 4 years. 3 years active, one in the reserves. Just a little, you know. But, oh, they're the best, the Marine Corps. Hit him in the head. You hear things in the Marines you don't hear, like, in the civilian world. You know, like, as an example. How about putting a cover on that grape? That means it'd be best to put your hat on right now.
6: Right. Uh-huh.
3: Yeah.
8: Might be a good idea. That means do this immediately or get beaten to death.
3: Yeah.
8: You're not trying. You're not trying. It means he does not approve of you being unconscious on the endurance course.
0: Greg Hahn. Greg Hahn is our guest.
6: You're not trying.
0: You are really your upper body very, very strong.
8: I've been doing the cardio, though. I do like 4 hours on the treadmill.
3: Four hours?
8: Just don't turn it on. A lot easier on the knees. Order a pizza. Get a Bloody Mary if it's early enough.
6: You just stand there?
8: Yeah. Stationary bike. That's good.
6: Yeah.
8: Just pretend you're going downhill. You don't even have to pedal. I just glare at the girl next to me. That's my new pickup line. It doesn't always work.
6: No.
3: Oh, man.
0: So are you seeing a lady right now? Do you have a special sweetheart? Is there one gal that...
8: I'm all single, Tom!
0: Oh, okay.
8: I'm all single! A whole lifetime now of VD clinics and pregnancy scares. Bring it!
9: Wow.
8: You know, my act isn't really prone for meeting the girls either.
9: No.
8: Not really designed for that. When I come off stage, I have to open with, okay, now hear me out.
10: But don't you worry about it sometimes? Don't you look in the mirror and talk to yourself?
8: That's true, because a lot of people, like our audience, that are hardworking people,

0: people out there. They've got good careers. You know, they've got a beautiful a family and stability. And then there's me. I travel around like a circus freak. Never been married, no kids. I date girls at least 10 years younger than I am. I end up faced with myself in the mirror.
1: Yeah. Yeah.
0: Like, what are you? Some kind of a genius. How did I even think of this?
2: And now, from the Bob and Tom Archives, we dust off another classic. classic. A moment of frivolity.
3: He's invisible, Bob. Hey, Christy, if you were invisible, where would you go?
4: Oh, boy, you've asked me this before.
3: You ever thought about what you'd do if you were invisible?
4: Not really.
3: Wouldn't want to see what's going on maybe at the White House?
4: Yeah, maybe.
3: Chick, if you're invisible.
5: The White House?
4: I'd kind of like to know what really is happening with our country, but they don't tell us.
5: That's way down the list. Wow.
3: Well, I know Bob, obviously, the
4: well,
3: first thing
4: you
3: do.
4: I don't need to see
3: is...
4: naked people, Bob.
5: You don't? Why not?
6: If I were invisible, I'd go and help someone who needed... Or...
3: No.
6: Go to Tanya Memmie's house and hang out in her shower.
5: Oh, there you go.
3: I'd go a lot of places of power to see what's really going on.
5: I just don't believe it.
3: Well, I mean, I would.
5: Places of power that have locker rooms. Yeah.
3: First, I'd stop at a high quality
4: Playboy Mansion
3: dormitory. No. High quality college dorm. Sure. Maybe one of the better schools. Mm-hmm. And then
4: so you'd like smart naked women.
3: Exactly. With huge jugs. But who's to say?
5: I'll get that.
3: That's
5: morning,
3: never
5: Bob
3: happened
5: and Tom
3: to you before,
5: show.
3: Has it?
7: Bless you, boys. This is the Pope.
5: Hi, your Pope.
7: Bless you. I'm a hear Christy on there.
4: Yes, uh-huh. I said I'd probably go maybe to the Vatican.
7: If I wanted a place she could go, being invisible, the Vatican. That is just so sweet of Christy.
5: Well, your Pope, we have you on the line.
7: I got a bad news for Christy.
5: Oh, what's that?
7: I'm sorry. There's no naked women here. It's not that fun, you know?
4: I don't want to see naked women, and I don't really want to see naked men. I just want to see how the church runs behind the scenes.
3: I got to tell you, your Popeness, your predecessor was a lot more recognizable. I don't think I'd recognize your picture if you didn't have the suit on.
4: Yep.
7: Saying maybe I need to hire a new PR firm.
5: That's not a bad idea.
3: Yeah, I think so.
5: Maybe you on Celebrity Jeopardy.
7: Celebrity Jeopardy.
3: Hey, can you dance?
7: Alex, I'm going to go potpourri.
4: Hey, yeah. Tom's got it. Dancing with the Stars.
3: Dancing with the Stars.
7: Oh, the Pope could have cut a rug.
5: Oh, yeah?
7: Oh, I could have kicked some major ass on that show.
3: Can you? I think a tour is the way to go. The last Pope did it. Remember the promos we used to have?
5: Oh, yeah.
7: I came over. I played at St. Louis.
5: He played all the big venues.
3: We'll give you the whole seat, but you'll only need the edge. It's the Pope in concert.
7: We'll give you the whole pew, but you only need the edge.
3: Something like that, yeah.
4: You can't play that anymore, can you?
3: No, we couldn't have played it once.
8: We only played it once.
4: And that was hysterically funny, and I'm Catholic.
5: Apparently that was enough.
7: Such a fine line between a comedy and a blasphemy.
8: Boy, I want that stitched into a pillow.
2: Thanks for listening. Want to try watching? Want more?
9: I wouldn't give it a B. I wouldn't even give it a C because it's effing A.
2: Be sure to like and subscribe to our YouTube channel.
3: We were talking earlier about blind hunters. This is a situation in which quality hunters are helping out blind people, and they have all kinds of safety precautions.
8: In Ruston, Louisiana.
3: And I asked if they had the beepers on the deer so they could find him the way they have those beepers in blind softball. And you guys have all been ridiculing me for mentioning it. I believe we have a guy on the phone who is blind. Is that correct? Does he know about softball? Okay, good. Line 3.
8: Oh, he's blind? Hello, how are you?
5: Morning, Bob and Tom show. Hello.
10: Good.
5: Hi, who's this?
10: This is Shannon Childrey.
5: Hey, Shannon, how are you?
8: Can you hear us okay?
10: Yes.
5: He's not deaf.
3: Hey, Shannon, I have an idea. I own a gun. Can you come over here and we'll have Chick talk and you shoot and see if you can hit him?
8: You know what? All right. He loves being picked on. Blind people don't want to be singled out like they're handicapped. Am
3: Shannon,
8: I right?
3: Have you ever played blind softball?
10: Yes, I have.
3: Okay, can you please explain to everybody how it works?
10: Well, basically, it's the same rules as regular baseball or softball. It's played on the same field, except when you hit the ball, you only run. There's only two bases instead of second base or home, and the umpire decides which base you're going to run to. You never know, and he presses a button, and the bases look like football tackling dummies, and they have beepers in them too. So as soon as you hit the ball, you have to listen to which base goes off, and you have to hit that base before the other team picks up the ball.
5: So when you wouldn't you run into a base instead of onto a base?
8: I have a question. Is the other team in the field, the defensive team, are they blind as well?
10: Yes.
8: Well, that's got to take quite a while.
5: I bet I bet it's easy to give a steal sign.
3: These are all very funny questions, aren't they, Shannon? Okay. I have a question. When you hit the ball, wouldn't it be pretty possible to smash one of the blind people out in the field right in the face?
8: Easily.
10: And then the team that's on defense, they have two people, what are called spotters out there, and they're from their team, and they yell.
3: Duck. They yell duck?
10: They yell duck or where the ball's going.
5: No, you yell duck.
8: So far, you're the only guy playing who's blind. Okay?
5: You yell duck when you're hunting, when you're playing baseball.
3: Shannon, I've had my hand broken playing softball, and I could see the ball coming at me.
5: Have you ever heard a player say, the last thing I remember was this beep?
10: There's been some pretty good collisions.
5: I'll bet.
10: At these tournaments, there's always injuries.
3: Now, Shannon, once again, we're speaking with Shannon, who is a gentleman who happens to be blind. Do the blind teams have really cool, like, blind names?
10: No, not really.
3: They don't like
5: what
3: incorporate
5: do you mean?
3: That.
8: You mean like the bats? Or,
3: like the White Canes instead of the White Sox?
10: No, nothing that.
5: The White Canes.
3: I don't know. I'm just
5: okay, wait a minute. You know what? There's a nice little warm room for you in hell. Just waiting.
8: So how many people during the game are actually blind?
10: Everybody, except your sighted help. Everybody else.
5: You guys have dogs on the field?
10: No, the dogs can't.
5: We were okay until Rusty tripped us.
2: Bob and Tom.
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11: 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All Bob and Tom. All day and all the night. This is Bob and Tom Radio.
8: So I'll stop saying. Hey, welcome back to the Bob and Tom Show with the O'Reilly Auto Parts Studios. Christy Lee at the news desk.
4: Hello.
8: There's Pat Godwin.
12: Hey, chick.
8: Hello. There's Josh Arnold.
12: Yes, indeed.
8: Yes, indeed. There's Ace Cosby.
13: Howdy.
8: Howdy do. And hello, Tom.
14: Hello, Chick McGee.
8: Yes.
14: Now, we've been reviewing famous people who wear bow ties.
8: Boy, that's
4: riveting.
8: And don't let him kid you. It's just as exciting as you think it's gonna be.
14: Just got another letter.
8: Oh, good.
14: You guys forgot to mention Ernie Johnson Jr.
8: Oh, yeah.
14: Famed NBA broadcaster. There he is.
8: And he announced that this is his last season, I think. So him and Charles Barkley are out as...
12: Did he play?
8: He did not.
14: He seems tall to me.
8: He was a big guy with TBS and Ted Turner, and he was one of the original guys on the TBS Superstation.
12: Yeah.
8: Ernie, and he used to Hawks. I think he Hawks play-by-play and stuff like that.
12: Very likable.
14: A bow tie wearer. Yeah, there you go. So we'll end our bow tie hunk.
8: No.
14: Oh, yeah.
8: Okay.
14: Oh, yeah. We have more letters we have
12: Tom?
14: To get to here.
12: Tom, would you like to have... you know what? You guys are forgetting one of the all-time great bow tie wearers.
8: Yeah.
12: Mr. Josh Arnold. Not only in my show choir premiere did I wear a bow tie.
8: Is that right? Yes.
12: But I wore a bow tie for years as an usher.
4: Oh.
8: When you were in the movies.
12: Usher and then eventually crew chief.
4: Uh-huh.
12: In the cinema business. Yes.
8: Yeah.
12: Yes.
14: Did you have a clip on?
12: Oh, yes.
8: Oh, there he is.
4: Oh, yes.
12: Look at how it's crooked. It's
15: your eyebrows.
4: You can see the band around it.
8: Well, you look at that magnificent bastard. Look at him.
14: But look at how innocent and happy he is.
8: Oh, yeah.
14: we'll beat that out of him.
8: Yeah, that's all gone.
12: So, yeah.
8: Dear Bob and Tom Show, wanted to give you guys a heads up. We know how you love Twiggy, the water skiing squirrel.
12: Yes, mm-hmm. We do.
8: Well, Twiggy was this past weekend at the Alaska State Fair.
14: All right.
8: I didn't know. I guess all the states have state fairs.
12: You know, Dan Aykroyd dated Twiggy for a bit. I don't think it was the squirrel, though.
8: Ah.
12: Yeah, I think it was the...
8: You're probably right.
4: And the model?
12: Yeah.
8: I believe we have a Twiggy motoring around the...
4: Yes.
8: Look at him. He wants to be anywhere else.
14: This is the water skiing squirrel. Now, we used to think that Twiggy's little back feet were stapled to that little
4: rig. They're not stapled.
14: They're not.
8: I think the shoes that they put their feet in are stapled to the skis.
14: God, that's funny.
8: Yeah, there he is.
12: I didn't realize he wore shoes.
4: Well, he has to wear something to keep his feet on there,
12: I thought,
4: right?
12: They don't wear shoes climbing a tree. So I thought...
4: You thought they taught him to
15: He'd be there half a second if he didn't have
12: You think he's trapped there?
4: Yes.
12: Trapped.
8: Oh, yeah.
12: I do not. I don't.
8: He's definitely trapped.
12: And I'm not going to let you guys ruin this for me. He wants to do that.
15: Look at his shoes.
14: It's a radio-controlled boat
8: and
14: a little squirrel.
8: Given the option, Twiggy would go, no, I'll ski. Is that what you're thinking?
12: Yeah, he wakes up and jumps on his... He wakes his owner up as though, hey, it's time to go skiing.
13: Oh, okay.
12: No. Look at him. Right. Look at how happy he is. He was just nodding his head.
15: No, he's saying, get me out of here.
4: Give me my treat.
13: He's looking for somebody.
4: I performed.
13: Find somebody to bite. That's what
12: this is now a bucket list. I have to see it live.
3: You've never seen this?
4: We've never seen that live?
12: No, you guys have?
4: Oh, yeah.
3: Absolutely.
4: Been out here.
13: We made a day of it.
3: That's when we concluded his feet were stapled. Now, I'm wondering if there's more than one water skiing squirrel.
12: Probably.
3: I've got a feeling.
12: Like Shamu, there are like many Lassie's. Twinkies.
3: Yeah. I think they're.
12: Why wouldn't there be? You know, you can't ask all that from one squirrel.
3: It's like when they had two Fleetwood Macs touring just before they hit it big. You know, some scam artist. We had an interesting news story yesterday involving birds. And it was, I guess the theory had been that people that owned birds noticed that they were doing a lot of self-pleasuring, and they thought it was because they were in captivity. But it turns out that scientists have found out that this is actually something that birds do in the wild. Quite fascinating, really. Christy, do you remember the essence of the story? Have I gotten it right?
4: Yeah, that's exactly right.
12: Yeah, none of us, though, ever had heard of birds.
4: I did not know they did this. We had a cockatiel. Is that the little one? When my parents, I was out of the house, so my mom and my stepdad had one. But that was the only bird I was ever around. But from Johnny in Walkerton, Indiana.
12: Who's Johnny? She said.
15: That's my mom's hometown, Walkerton.
4: Is it really?
12: Yeah.
4: Johnny says, I had a parakeet that would get on my finger and rub himself back and forth and leave me a quote-unquote present.
12: Oh, no.
4: Afterwards, he would sing like a superstar for hours.
12: Yeah, I do that.
4: The little bird was so happy.
3: Well, once again, this is... an important study, I guess, that birds actually do this. And
4: well, because they were afraid that they were doing it just because they were in captivity.
3: Yeah, now, have you did a chance to ask your monkey guy if...
4: No, I didn't have a chance.
13: Hey, monkey guy, let me ask you a question.
3: If monkeys in the wild and chimps
4: and
3: stuff do
4: this. I would
3: this.
4: Bet my life that monkeys in the wild masturbate.
12: I've seen documentaries.
3: But the not bird thing I was not aware of.
4: Bird owners have sometimes been advised to stop the behavior, even using hormone treatments or surgery. But the new study found masturbation is actually more common among birds in the wild than in captivity.
3: And I believe Josh pointed out, and I thought that was poop on my windshield. Dear Bob and Tom Show, we have a 30-year-old parrot named Max.
13: Uh-oh.
12: Maxie.
3: Max will hump his stuffed toy bird that's in his cage on a daily basis. We call that his girlfriend. He makes the most horrible sounds when he goes to town on his girlfriend.
12: Ah, yeah. Yeah. Yeah.
3: He'll go for a good 5 minutes.
13: Ah, the joy of parrot ownership.
3: Yeah. Wow.
12: Yeah. Oh.
3: Yeah. And you don't want to, you don't want a parrot unless you're a devoted owner. They take a lot of work. So.
4: Yeah.
12: We loved ours, man.
4: I love birds, but I'm not allowed to have them.
3: This comes to us from...
13: Wait a minute, Tom. Did you hear that?
3: I didn't. What I was...
4: I said, I love birds. I would love to have them, but I'm not allowed to have one. Birds.
13: Not allowed, huh? Why aren't you allowed to have a bird?
4: Andy doesn't really want a bird in the house. Mm. You got plenty out in the backyard, honey.
3: I like that logic. Rock solid logic there, Andy.
13: You know what?
3: I'm with you on this, brother.
13: You know what? I've never loved Andy more than right this moment.
12: If I got you a bird for Christmas, what would happen?
4: Oh boy! He
3: never
4: would not
3: give
4: be
3: anyone
4: happy.
3: An animal.
4: Yeah,
13: you've done it a million times.
12: I'm just letting you guys all know right now. This Christmas, you're all getting animals.
4: Could I have a chinchilla, please?
13: You want the chinchilla? You killed the last one, right?
4: I didn't kill it. She lived a very long life.
12: Jake will get my bird. Or get the bird. You get the chinchilla.
3: The chinchilla take over your dining room?
4: Yes, they love being a part of the family. Ugh. She can see everybody. And
3: why don't you just get a pair of gloves?
4: They don't. They're not dirty. They don't shed, and they don't. They're not.
15: Do they run around, or are they in a cage?
4: They're in a cage, but they like to go up and down, so it's more of a vertical cage than a wide cage. Hmm.
12: Would you guys watch a sitcom about a guy who gets divorced? It was a terrible, just a really contentious marriage and divorce. But somehow he gets her parrot. And so every now and again, the parrot just says things that the ex-wife would say to him.
15: I like it.
13: Yes.
12: And he, for some reason, he's not allowed to get rid of the parrot. And so every now and again, it'll just be,
16: you're just going to sit there, bro.
15: Chores to do.
13: I would buy the box set.
3: That is a great idea.
12: That's a sitcom from the 70s.
3: That'd
12: right?
3: be a great, but a great running gag.
12: I'm picturing like Norman Fell.
4: Yeah.
13: doing the
17: rock, rock. Hey, Mr. Softy, rock, rock, can't get it up, rock, rock, rock.
13: Doing
17: rock.
13: The slow burn to the camera.
17: Keep rocking it, rock, rock.
4: Bet you take your trash out for your whore. Yeah,
12: Harvey and the parrot.
14: Oh, it's, I think it's great, great idea. And it, this letter from B.A. It says,
12: B.A. Baracus.
14: Hey, Tom. Polly want a whacker. Polly want a whacker.
13: All right.
12: All right.
14: Now, what's coming up in sports?
13: NFL action started last night. And also, what else do we have? Kostaki Economopoulos is going to be our guest today. We'll talk NFL football as the morning continues. And Coco Gauff advances in the U.S. Open. And also Alex Zverev.
12: You're flooding it.
13: A
14: lot of vowels.
13: He wins. He wins last night.
14: Willie G coming up. Yep. And Kostaki, do a little bit of NFL chat. And we have a world record on the way. And other delights, including things that have disappeared from contemporary culture, thanks to the internet, which apparently is going to kill us. Is that correct? What was the
4: AI? 10% chance by 2030.
12: Maybe greater than 10%.
4: Oh, well.
12: Yes, they're gambling with our lives. It's
4: sure.
12: All
4: right.
14: Okay, good. At least the good news is we at least have to pay for it.
12: Yeah, look, if we don't do it, China or India will.
13: The report I saw said that they have to do this. It's the first step in fighting that happening, is to recognize it, I guess.
12: Double-edged sword there, yeah.
14: Okay.
13: It would help AI if they didn't say anything about it, I guess.
14: What?
13: Yeah, that's what that's the report.
14: I'm lost already.
13: The guy said, I need to do this because if they aren't aware that we're aware, it's really going to be bad.
4: They, the computers.
13: That's right.
14: Okay. Well, meanwhile, here on Earth, we have other things going on that we'll be discussing today that would also include a new therapy for ED that does not involve a pharmaceutical.
13: ED. Is it masturbation?
14: No. You'll be quite surprised. I know I was quite surprised to read about this. I
13: wish I could guess it and get it right so he'd
4: get mad at you.
13: Just
12: push his chair back.
13: Push his chair back. And go, I don't know why I even bother. Mm-hmm.
14: We also have a bizarre story. Something is taking place around the world involving the Cat in the Hat. Have you seen this?
12: No.
13: Good God.
14: Yeah, it's disturbing.
12: Okay.
14: I'm telling you. All right, now let's talk about money. Money, money, money, money, money. How about this? You got those credit cards. You've been relying on them lately. Inflation kicking your ass. Gasoline's expensive. If you're using diesel, you're ready to drive your farm equipment off of a cliff. It's very expensive. 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It's ridiculous, and it's perfectly legal. 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
23: Kev, if I cry during this, I'm sorry. It's not because I'm not masculine. It's just that I'm tough enough to be sensitive.
24: Okay.
23: You know, there I was.
25: See the tree, how
23: out
25: big
23: planting
25: it's grown,
23: a big tree, and my wife was out there planting it. And
25: wasn't big.
23: You know, when she got it, it was just this little tiny twig from Frank's, but she planted it. And I kind of laughed at her, and she got upset at me. In fact, I put a knee right straight to my groin. I said, honey, I think this tree's going to die because that's not peat moss, that's lime. I think that could kill it. And I remember her running out there during a snowstorm. Then she came inside, and she was kind of excited. The first time I'd seen her get excited for a while. And then she almost slipped. And, of course, then I had to call OSHA because there had been a big accident in my home. And I had to put a warning sticker on the linoleum out there.
5: Right, of course.
23: You know, I dug that, babe. And then... Well, then I brought home a dog. Did I tell you about that? Yeah. I brought home a puppy one Christmas Eve, just a couple years ago.
5: Really?
23: Yeah, it was a pit bull. And
5: It didn't harm her, did it?
23: I'd come home sometimes and she'd be crying. Well, the pit bull had eaten the couch. And, yeah.
5: What upset her.
23: Yeah. But the most important thing is that I really miss that babe.
5: What happened to her?
23: She was... Actually, she got a little too close to the trash compactor in the kitchen, Tom, and...
5: Really?
23: Yeah, I thought it would have a full auto switch, but the most important thing is, Tom, is that... The disposal of the body was pretty tidy, which I enjoyed.
4: Here we go.
5: Able to bury her in one of those tall kitchen bags.
23: I was actually able to bury her in a
5: shoebox.
23: It was,
5: really?
23: That was good, yeah.
5: Well, that's convenient.
23: You know, but
5: like
23: there's
5: a little
23: more.
5: Gerbil.
23: There's more to the story, Tom.
5: Oh, is there?
23: Sometimes I just kind of just kid around with her, but she'd see right through me, Tom. I
5: really?
23: Don't know what it was. One time I came home and she was crying.
5: This was the couch and the pit bull thing.
23: She was upset. Yeah. Needless to say, the dog had eaten a couch and a couple of small children next door, which of course put us at a tremendous. We were actually asked to move by the federal authorities.
5: I see.
23: And I miss that babe. Let's face it.
5: I miss that babe.
23: I'm trying to be good, but let's face it. The moment you were gone, hey, I had a big party. And I'd love to be with you, but hey, I'd have to be dead to do that. So, hey, what do I look like? Some kind of chump? Hey, I'm not going to sit out in the garage and listen to the tape and let the car run. I'm going to stick around. I got a big life ahead of me, honey. Sure, this makes for a good song, but... let's face it, I got a big life to lead, and hey, so you're with the Angels, big deal. You don't have to pay taxes. That is heaven. And honey, I miss you.
5: I'm not a single word.
23: To be good, but geez, there's just so many temptations here. I've been spending your insurance money, honey. And
5: do any of these words rhyme? No.
23: Oh.
5: There hasn't been a single rhyme in this stupid song, not one.
23: Every once in a while. Honey loved that flower bed, but now it's just choked full of weeds. And look how big the tree is now. And oops, it just fell down and went through the neighbor's roof. So I guess now I got a lawsuit on my hands on top of everything else. Thanks a lot, honey. Jeez. I guess I told you not to plant that tree there, and you cried. And it was just a little tiny twig. When she
5: was it?
26: The all-day replay. Bob and Tom Radio.
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4: Hi, Chick McGee.
13: Hi there. There's Pat Godwin.
15: Hello, Chick.
13: Hello. There's Josh Arnold.
27: Hi.
13: Hi. There's Ace Cosby.
28: Hey.
13: Hey. And hello, Tom.
28: Look, Cheetah, I said knock it off, not in front of Jane and Boy. Sorry, I'm back to you guys.
27: Yeah, that was one of the lost episodes of Tarzan where they had to
28: train Cheetah
27: not to masturbate in front of everybody.
28: go to camera, too.
13: At that time, you can only wonder how they stopped those monkeys
27: right.
13: masturbating.
27: And or ripping someone's face off.
14: Exactly. Yes, yeah, the chimps, yeah.
27: I mean, I guess the movie Nope sort of takes care of some.
13: All I'm going to say is sidearms. That's all.
14: Okay.
27: There may have been back then.
13: Absolutely.
14: It's time for us to
13: God.
14: Switch gears and get to the sport.
4: Wait a minute. By the way, great apes do masturbate in the wild, just for your information, as do monkeys.
27: But if great apes masturbate in the wild and nobody's there to hear them.
4: Yeah.
15: Do they make a splash?
13: No. What about, where does,
14: thank you, Pat.
13: Where does Grape Ape enter into this instead of the
27: I've not seen him masturbate.
13: Grape Ape? Grape Ape? Grape Wasn't Ape. That a cartoon? Grape
27: yeah.
13: Ape?
27: Yeah. Purple, big purple gorilla guy?
13: Yeah.
14: Now, we're going to
13: we
14: check
13: We would
14: in.
13: Be remiss if we didn't ask Tom to perform for us one of his favorite cartoon theme songs about apes.
14: Oh, King Kong?
13: King Kong, yes.
14: Do you know it?
13: I don't know it. I know you know it, though.
14: Oh, yeah. King Kong, yeah. You know the name of King Kong. You know the fame of King Kong. 10 times as big as a man.
4: Good thing he didn't masturbate off the top
13: of the wow.
14: That'd take a plane down.
27: Oh, yeah, sure would. That's why they call it the Great White Way.
4: That's a different, that is very a totally nice, different movie. Nice.
14: Well, and that's how we get to sports. Ray. coming up, by the way, a really exciting stat in the world of today in history.
4: Okay.
14: I mean, this is unbelievable.
13: Really? And you're very excited?
14: Yeah, I can give you a hint. It involves the last person that we know of to be publicly executed by the guillotine.
13: Mm. Oh, it was 79, right? Or some crazy date?
14: Yeah, you're close.
13: Yeah.
4: It was in France?
14: Yeah.
4: Yeah.
13: One more. Dear Bob and Tom Show, good morning, you legends. This is Danny from Missouri.
27: Hi, Danny from Missouri.
13: Hey, Danny. I listen to you for 20 years now, and you guys are amazing.
27: Very aww. Kind.
13: He must have a different show, probably. Tom's new saying, you should absolutely put it on a holiday card that opens up and says,
0: calm down, bitch.
27: Maybe Mother's Day.
13: he says holiday card for maybe a Christmas. I would like to invite Josh and Pat and Jeff on a free guided fishing trip on Grand Lake in Oklahoma.
27: Ooh. That sounds nice.
13: Where do we have options of catfish, white bass, and paddlefish?
27: Man, so, I've never done the paddle fishing. That looks fun.
4: What is a paddlefish? I've never heard of it.
27: Giant. It's got essentially an oar for a face, and they're just these massive. And you hang off the back of the boat like four guys, and yeah, it's wild.
4: Huh?
13: Wow.
14: There you go. Well, thank you very much.
13: We had an NFL game last night. Backup quarterback Drew Locke led 2 late scoring drives, and the Seahawks intercepted Drake May 3 times in the fourth quarter. Yeah, he's projected to be MVP. And Seahawks overcome an injury to Sam Darnold 5 plays into the game, and they beat the Patriots last night 13-10 in a rematch of last year's Super Bowl.
14: Is
13: coming up,
14: Darnold going to be out?
13: We do not know yet. There's initial information says that it is not a fracture, but they're going to see what happens today. It's a hip. You can't play with hips. You got to be careful about a hip, Tom. I think his left knee hit the ground and it transferred. The yes shock or, went into his hip.
14: Yes or no in the song Hippie Hippie Shake?
27: I'm a yes.
4: Yes.
15: Yes.
14: And I like the remake.
27: I do too.
13: I don't know. I'm on the fence.
4: For goodness sake.
13: Well, I'm on the hippie fence.
14: Really?
27: The hippie
13: fence. And tonight on Netflix from Melbourne, Australia, it's the San Francisco 49ers and the Los Angeles Rams. Niners getting 4. And here's what's happened. The 49ers went to Australia last week, I think. I want to say Thursday.
27: That seems smart to me.
4: Yeah, it does.
13: The Rams just left, I'm going to say Tuesday.
4: Mm.
13: The Rams will spend more than 30 hours on a plane, travel 15,000 miles, cross 7 time zones, and play a football game, technically be back in Los Angeles less than 72 hours after leaving.
4: Well, that doesn't sound very good.
27: Well, why would they get there so late?
4: Yeah.
13: Several schools of thought to this, and you have to ask Sean McVay, who should be the head coach of Washington, but that's a whole other story. The Niners got there early to acclimate, and the Rams are getting in, getting out.
27: All right.
13: Australia, of course, is 14 hours ahead of us. We've talked about this. The game is 8:30 Eastern tonight in our country. However, it's Friday morning at 10:30 in Melbourne when the game kicks off.
14: So if you're...
13: Tom's gonna ask a question about time.
14: No,
13: it's always entertaining.
14: If it's on Netflix, I understand
13: that.
14: However,
28: if you live in either L.A. or San Francisco, will it be on local?
13: I would think there's a caveat for that.
28: Landline television, whatever it would be.
13: I think so. I sure over the air TV. Yeah.
4: Terrestrial TV.
28: Yeah. And what do you happen to know the, I apologize in advance for using the word in front of chick.
27: All right.
28: The penetration of Netflix?
27: Meaning how many people will view it?
13: Yeah, yeah, yeah. I don't know.
28: What percentage of American households have Netflix?
13: I do not know the answer to that.
4: I will find the answer. Hold on.
28: I assume it's... While you find the answer, I think it's time to hit the button.
13: How many
28: here.
13: People are... I don't care for the vocal.
27: Is this Georgia Satellite?
28: Yeah. Yeah. I love this version.
13: And I like that guy in the Georgia Satellite.
28: Dan Baer.
13: Dan.
28: How about, do you remember the Beatles did this?
27: Oh, yeah, I like that version.
28: Like the Beatles version.
13: And then John got a cup of coffee. And then,
4: it appears roughly 72% of U.S. adults watch programming on Netflix, that's making amazing. It the most widely used streaming platform in the country.
28: That is incredible.
4: 89 million subscribers.
27: It still bothers me that, I mean, that means there are 28% of households that probably have kids who would be inspired by watching some football games and can't.
4: Yeah.
27: It annoys me, but.
28: Maybe if Daddy didn't smoke crack, they could have.
13: Now, what you're listening to is Josh.
27: No, that's the empathy I've come to expect. Yeah.
13: And of course, I've got another one for you, Josh. That's Josh is defending the people who don't know how money works. So,
4: breakdown by age group: ages 18 to 29, 80% use Netflix. 30 to 49, 81%. 50 to 64, 70%. And age 65 and older, only 53%.
28: Still huge numbers.
4: Mm-hmm.
28: That's kind of the new age of cable.
27: Sure.
28: Pretty soon everything will be on a pay-per-view basis.
27: This is the streamer's goal. Get the live events.
13: Right.
27: Yeah.
28: Okay.
27: Yeah.
28: How about this, by the way, fellas? Here we go.
13: Oh, God.
28: Terrible stereo.
13: First time stereo, huh? Yeah.
28: They're horrible.
13: Who is this, like Johnny and the Saturns or something?
28: This is the hit version.
13: Who's the artist?
28: The Swingin' Blue Jeans.
27: I don't mind the stereo. Am I
0: don't mind it at all.
27: Am I nuts?
28: Really? Yes, you're nuts. It's awful.
0: No.
28: It's cool. And your headphones, you got the guitar on the left.
27: Yeah, I thought it was cool.
4: It's the way it was in the
27: 60s. It's like a surround sound.
28: Yeah. No, it's when we have a new toy, let's abuse it.
27: I think they used it okay there.
28: No, they didn't.
4: Well, you should have been told.
28: If you think you're having fun, you're wrong. And if Daddy didn't smoke crack, you'd be a happier person.
13: Just lay back
28: and you'd have Netflix. Okay, sorry.
27: That's not a bad country song. If Daddy didn't smoke crack, we'd have Netflix.
0: I'm writing that down.
28: My new main guy. Maybe he can't get him to do it.
13: A U.S. Open, Coco Gauff.
28: It's still going on. Can't they shorten this thing for God's sake?
13: Alexander Zverev advances.
28: 3 weeks of total boredom.
13: You don't like the U.S. Open.
28: You
13: don't like tennis.
28: I would rather watch paint dry.
0: Okay. It'd be pretty exciting.
27: At least you can keep your head still.
28: No, it isn't.
13: Sad news, he said. Barry Melrose, hockey player turned coach. He of the Melrose mullet is an absolute legend for his haircut. He passed away.
28: Oh.
13: Yesterday, he led the Los Angeles Kings to the 1993 Stanley Cup Final. Before going on to a long career in broadcasting, he was 70 years old.
27: Ah, too young. Yeah, boy, way too young. Yeah. Barry, we'll miss you.
13: Good guy. And that brings us, son of a...
28: Sorry.
4: Was that you?
28: That was me. Here we go.

0: Yeah, not
1: too clean. Yeah, I wanted. I want.
0: Yeah, no, the Georgia Satellites nailed it. I'm in my mind, and I think it's a good song.
1: I think that's from the Cocktail soundtrack, a film I've never seen.
2: Well, you've talked about that. I can't believe
3: I've managed to miss that as well.
0: Oh, God, I missed that for every reason. It looks
2: Tom Cruise, are you kidding?
3: It's real good.
2: Brian
3: Brown is in it.
1: I'm a fan of Brian Brown.
2: Yes.
0: What could be less interesting? A guy mixing drinks?
4: That's the challenge of the...
1: Is Elizabeth Shue the love interest?
4: Yes.
0: It's just so manufactured and fake.
1: Yeah, yeah, I like
2: that. Oh, yeah. Not Hollywood's not that way
3: at
2: all.
3: That's why I like my movies.
2: Yeah. We like to be in a fantasy world, not living in this one.
4: Ooh, well.
1: So manufactured and fake.
3: Hang on, Tom. I got you, brother.
5: Calm down, bitch.
0: I can't believe I said that.
1: Yeah, I'll have to. I'm sure it's bad, but fun?
4: It's a lot of fun.
2: Vacation film.
1: I haven't seen Days of Thunder either.
2: Oh, they're remaking that one.
1: They're making a sequel.
2: Yes, they are. Oh. Tom Cruise is back, and he's driving a NASCAR. He was in one a couple weeks ago.
0: I know, with McAfee.
2: With McAfee,
0: I saw that. That was cool. So the Hippie Hippie Shake, that version was made for the movie Cocktail?
1: I remember that being in all the commercials for it, so I don't know if it's on the actual soundtrack. I think so, though, because the soundtrack also had Kokomo.
0: The movie essentially existed as a vehicle to sell the soundtrack.
3: You remember?
1: I don't know that that's the case.
2: It's a vacation fun film.
3: The Beach Boys, Kokomo with John Stamos on conga.
0: I just can't imagine. Who's the most sort of lofty, pretentious film critic? The guy from The New Yorker?
3: Tom Griswold. I'm sorry.
0: Well, that. Thank you.
3: Richard Roper. Richard Roper.
0: Yeah, can you see one of those guys go, well... We have over here, this is Citizen Kane, The Seventh Samurai, and Cocktail.
1: That's why I always liked Siskel and Ebert. They would go, no, this isn't great cinema, but you're going to have a great time.
4: Yeah.
2: Mm-hmm.
1: Uh-huh. They wouldn't always do that, but...
2: But they were honest about it.
1: Yeah.
0: Okay, well, I still like the Hippie Hippie Shake.
1: Sure, why wouldn't you?
0: Okay, is that an official dance, the Hippie Hippie Shake?
2: I don't know. I've not seen a Hippie Hippie Shake.
0: Do you shake your hips?
2: Oh, yeah. I'm a good hip shaker.
0: Oh. Mm-hmm.
2: Yeah.
1: How about that?
4: Prove it.
0: Is that the connection between cocktail? Is it they're shaking the cocktails?
4: Probably.
0: I see.
2: That's why I love to do Latin when I ballroom dance, because your hips move.
3: Hips don't lie is
2: That's
3: what
2: right,
3: I've been
2: baby.
3: Told.
2: Shakira will tell you that.
0: Okay.
3: That's what I've heard.
0: Yeah, her hips don't lie.
3: Ever wonder why? She said, hoping to continue sports.
0: Oh, sorry.
3: Doing as I'm told.
0: Do we have more tennis stuff?
3: Ever wonder
0: whose names I can't pronounce.
3: Ever wonder
0: about?
3: Why tennis balls come in sealed cans?
0: This is fascinating.
2: Kinda. Never.
3: It's because the balls themselves are pressurized. Can you imagine that? Air inside the ball pushes against the rubber, helping it keep its shape and keeping it a consistent bounce.
1: I see.
3: But that pressure can slowly escape over time.
0: Anyone who has a dog knows this.
3: So manufacturers seal the balls.
0: After a while,
2: you're right.
0: You do the test where you take the ball and you drop it. And
1: I like opening up a can of.
3: You did that just so I would be somewhat enthusiastic about a world record, didn't you?
0: No, I wanted
3: anything seems better than that.
0: I think it's important to learn about tennis balls.
1: Yeah.
0: And did you know that in certain countries they use non-pressurized tennis balls?
1: Isn't that something?
0: Wow.
1: Because the air is different?
3: Have you seen the absolutely air-free basketball? And I forget who manufactured it.
0: What's inside it?
3: Nothing. It's printed and it's... you peel it away and you start bouncing. It bounces and responds just like a basketball with air in it.
2: What?
0: There's got to be something in the middle of it.
3: No, it's all self-contained. And there's.
0: Why do they make tires like that then? You wouldn't get it flat.
3: I'm sure they will. That's the kind of technology they're working on at the Indianapolis Motor Speedway. It'll be in your passenger car.
1: No tire company wants to make the flatless tire.
3: Yeah, that's right. We can't replace them.
1: We can sell these once. No, we want to sell tires as
3: many, many
1: long
3: times.
1: As we can. Yeah. I like opening up a fresh can of tennis balls, don't you guys?
4: Sure.
2: Yeah.
1: You get that Dunlop queef?
3: Never have.
0: What do you call it again?
1: The Dunlop queef.
0: The Dunlop queef. Boy, is that, if that doesn't sound like a sex move, gave her the old Dunlop queef. I think this is fascinating about tennis balls.
3: I know.
2: And yeah, we noticed.
0: The reason I dug this up is...
3: Yes, explain.
1: Why are they fuzzy? I want to know that.
4: Yeah.
0: Well, because you want them nice and fresh.
2: No, why are they fuzzy on the outside? Is what
1: you could have just said, I don't know.
3: No, he'd never do that.
0: Don't you like, Christy, don't you like fuzzy balls?
2: Oh, not particularly.
0: Fresh, don't you like some nice fresh fuzzy balls? You know, or do you prefer shaved balls, Josh? Or as you said...
1: I do prefer my balls shaved.
0: You had them waxed, right?
1: No, they will not. They don't wax the testicles themselves.
2: Yeah, they could rip the skin off.
0: You mean, how about
2: off.
0: The skin around them?
1: No, I... That's what he, it's getting harder and harder.
2: I know.
0: That turns you on.
3: Hey, Josh. How long you been here? What, 10 years?
1: No, the scrotum, they will not wax.
0: I see.
4: Yeah. I see dangerous.
1: Yeah.
0: Be like, that's one of your commandments. The scrotum, they will not wax. The tennis ball thing is kind of cool, but we were talking about, the reason I brought it up, we were talking about the classic gag with the can of peanut brittle where you take the top off and the snake comes out.
1: Yes.
2: Yes.
0: I think this would be really funny. And you were saying, since peanut brittle isn't really a thing much anymore.
1: Yeah, it's not wildly popular.
0: Maybe do it with Pringles.
1: Right.
0: But this would be another option. You load a tennis can so they think there's tennis balls in there. They pop it open and voila, the giant spring.
1: The issue tends to be that most tennis ball cans are clear, so you'd have to make the graphics so realistic that they wouldn't question that.
0: Oh, I see.
2: And they have to be tennis players.
3: And here's a picture of the... The airless basketball that I was talking about.
2: Oh, my.
3: There it is.
4: Oh, right.
2: That's cool looking.
3: There you go.
4: It's, yeah.
1: So it's like a... It's almost
4: see-through.
3: $107 right now.
2: Hmm.
0: Wait a minute.
1: It's Merry got Christmas. Holes all around it's it. Mesh. Yeah. Yeah. You could poke a pencil all the way through it.
3: Yep.
1: So I see what you're saying. It is mesh. Yeah.
4: Right. That
1: it's, like a it's like a croc.
2: Yikes. That's and cool.
3: It bounces just like a basketball.
0: I hear it's endorsed by Tom Brady. Because he,
2: I don't get it.
0: Prefers
1: doesn't need to be fully inflated.
0: He prefers the non-inflated.
3: He will never come off of that horse. Deflate gate.
2: Boy, you would have loved it. I had an Uber driver in Portsmouth, New Hampshire, whose brother-in-law apparently was the guy that did that, deflated those footballs. Your story.
0: How'd that come up in conversation?
2: Because he asked where we were from, and we said, he goes, "Oh, you will be interested in this." Yeah,
0: that's cool. Well, you should have written that down for the trial. coming up, we have the last person executed by guillotine in France and other delights.
2: That's a delight?
0: It's exciting, yeah. It's surprising it was not that long ago.
1: Yeah, that's what's wild.
2: Yeah, that is crazy.
3: you know, they've changed the rule back in the NFL that the kickers and the staffs, they can work on the footballs all week now if they want. So, absolutely, this year I guarantee a 70-yard field goal. they can work on them.
0: And they have
3: the K balls. They can work on now.
0: Special balls for that.
3: Yeah,
0: yeah.
1: Shaving.
0: Yeah. K balls.
2: What are K balls?
0: It's a store. The Kmart. They no, just balls.
3: This all feels like some odd dream.
1: At this point, I don't even know that you know what you're saying.
0: Yeah. I have no idea.
3: You know, I don't ever worry about it when you tell me, now we're going to have to linger on a couple of things. And then I realize he's going to be doing most of the lingering. And then,
4: lingering.
0: It's a long show.
3: That is a...
2: almost halfway done. We haven't hardly gotten through.
3: Hey. God damn, bitch. All right.
4: And we're back.
3: Watch it. Come on.
0: I can't believe I said that. Coming up, Kostaki Economopoulos, Willie G, Al Jackson, and more, including the last... person executed via guillotine in France. Very exciting stuff.
1: I'll give you $100 if you do that after every one of Kostaki's jokes.
3: Get your money ready.
0: These are the O'Reilly Auto Parts.
3: Oh, it's coming.
0: These are the O'Reilly Auto Parts studios. 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
0: This is what a gentleman drinks. 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
2: Is that what a gentleman drinks?
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3: Hey, welcome back to the Bob and Tom Show in the O'Reilly Auto Parts Studios. There's Christy Lee at the news desk.
2: Oh, hi, Chick McGee.
3: Hello there. There's Pat Godwin.
4: Hey, Chick.
3: How are you, Pat?
4: Pretty good. How about yourself?
3: Good. I'm all right. There's Josh Arnold.
1: I very much enjoy this rejoin music.
2: Really? Yeah, this is a good one.
1: Nice I organ. Like. I like. Happy.
0: What's the matter?
3: There's Ace Cosby. I don't care for my handwriting. I don't care for it. Either print or cursive. I don't care for it.
2: You don't care for your own handwriting?
3: My own handwriting. It disappoints me.
2: We could practice it and change it.
3: Constantly disappointed.
0: That is interesting.
2: Yeah.
3: I hate it. I'd rather not write anything down.
0: Have you considered perhaps
3: therapy?
0: Taking a course?
2: Take calligraphy.
3: I've dabbled in that.
2: Have
3: calligraphy,
2: you?
3: Which is probably why this is so irritating.
2: Maybe with one of those pens just with the special ink.
3: Just a
0: yeah, that wouldn't be.
2: Some feathers on the back. Like
0: it wouldn't be
2: Josh.
0: Too labor intensive.
2: Have an inkwell.
3: Yeah, that's why they used to do it. They get their powdered wigs to cover up their syphilis abrasions. get up the
6: stupid world record.
3: A man from Ireland has broken the Guinness World Record for the longest barefoot journey. Eamon Kaveney.
0: What's his first name?
3: Eamon.
0: Okay.
3: Yeah.
0: Eamon.
3: There was a long-distance runner named Eamon Coughlin or something. I don't know. Maybe it was an extra in a movie I watched. Anyway, he achieved the challenge. He walked 4,228.94 miles without wearing anything on his feet.
0: That's a stupid thing to do.
3: The 34-year-old began his record-breaking journey in Istanbul.
1: Not Constantinople.
3: Turkey. Which are we saying Turkey A now?
2: What's going on with that?
0: They added an E because it sounds like
2: dots over the Y or something.
0: Yeah, I'm not buying it.
3: Is it going to be American Turkey? That's what I'm looking forward to.
1: I love American Turkey.
0: Yeah. So this guy walked from Turkey to where?
3: Claire Morris, Mayo, Ireland. 369 days later.
0: I hope there was a music festival when he got there. If you're going to be barefoot, you might as well go see... Go see some jam bands and play with your hippie sack, whatever the hell it's called.
2: Hacky sack.
1: Okay, no, hippie sack from now on.
3: Boy, if this doesn't crystallize everything Tom is in these world records. Ready?
1: Yes. Mm-hmm.
3: Eamon toughened up the soles of his feet by walking and jogging barefoot as much as possible.
1: All right. Yeah, you got to train.
3: There's more. He still faced challenges along the way.
0: Like going during the winter.
3: And even more. Even though my soles are quite thick, long days walking on asphalt would literally wear my skin away.
2: Oh, gosh.
3: Sometimes to the point of bleeding. But we all crave attention, don't we?
1: Well,
3: and I'm a small, ignorant person, so that's why I... Oh, I'm sorry. Maybe that last part wasn't on there. There you go.
0: Wow. What a stupid thing to do.
2: Oh, he's a world record holder now.
3: You got to take care of your feet.
0: Yeah. How do we have a picture of this guy's feet?
3: Oh, come on.
2: Man.
1: I don't want to see
0: him.
3: Well, he looks like a normal guy.
2: Yeah. Those.
1: Oh, no. He's one of those guys. He's very punchable.
3: You know what I don't like? Can anybody tell me what I don't like about that
0: guy? The sunglasses?
3: No, the mustache only thing. I don't care for it.
2: That's not weird.
1: It's big now. It's really popular.
3: It's so popular.
1: There's a chance Willie's going to walk in with that.
3: Absolutely.
0: Yeah. Oh, yeah. Probably. That's the last time I saw him, that's what he had going.
1: Yeah, this guy is
3: It's only because I can't. My mustache looks like a porn director, so that's fine.
0: So obviously the guy had to plan this so he wasn't walking over the Alps in the winter.
1: No.
0: I don't know.
1: I bet he had a nice journey. You get to see a lot.
3: Yeah.
1: Beautiful country, that Ireland.
3: Oh, yeah.
0: Green. He had to walk through Turkey.
3: Hey, Josh. The Pete.
1: Turkey?
3: My God, the Pete.
0: He started in Turkey. So it's a long haul.
1: Oh, he's just an Irish guy.
0: Yeah.
2: Yeah, but he ended in Ireland. My dog Sophie's in Ireland right now.
1: So when you cross the channel and stuff, how did that work?
2: Yeah, how did that work?
3: It took him a little extra. I'll tell you that.
2: He had to use flippers.
0: Can you get on the boat barefoot?
1: Maybe he was given a dispensation of some kind.
3: I believe the sign on the door of the boat says, no bare feet.
0: no shoes, no shirt, no service.
1: Yeah. I did that trip from England to Ireland across the water there. Lovely.
0: Yeah, I did it too in an airplane.
1: Mm. Oh, yeah, no, I took the
3: You know,
1: the
3: Ireland's
1: water.
3: Ireland's an island. You know that?
2: Yeah.
1: No.
0: That's fascinating. Is that sports?
3: Yes, Tom.
0: Okay. Now, are we going to do the rest of the shoe-in when Kostaki gets here?
3: That's the scuttlebutt.
0: Okay. Now, your first pick in the shoe-in of the week this season.
3: 0-1 by half point. So I think we should make that notation somewhere. That I actually had it correct, but I didn't go with myself, which is...
0: You talked yourself out of your own pick.
3: No surprise.
0: Okay. Yes. Well, speaking of picks, be sure to check out at bobandtom.com. 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
1: Did you say we had a letter about Steven Singer?
0: We do. You want to hear it?
1: What's old Stevie Sings up to?
0: This says, my 10-year-old, this is from, hang on a second, this is from SC, it says.
3: Santa Claus?
1: From South Carolina?
0: I don't know.
3: Santa Claus.
1: Santa Claus?
3: Yeah.
1: He and Stevie are tight.
2: He has a 10-year-old Santa Claus?
0: Saw the new
1: Claus.
0: Saw the billboard
2: News
0: saying...
2: Mrs. Claus.
0: There's a billboard. I've seen this billboard. It just says, I hate Steven Singer.
1: Sure. If you know, you know.
2: Oh, yeah. If you know, you know. That's one I've seen.
0: He said, that's a really mean thing to say. I had to explain. It was a slogan for the store.
1: Right.
0: Not someone telling him that they hate him.
1: Yes.
0: So, there you go. But the IHateStevenSinger.com. You could be a big winner. Once again, check that out at bobandtom.com. We're going to be talking some NFL with Kostaki and Willie coming up. Also, I'll urge you while you're at bobandtom.com. Once again, check out our pop-up store. Got some cool new stuff. Patty G's got a song for us. Plus, we've got Kostaki and comedian Al Jackson all on the way. We are in the O'Reilly Auto Parts studios. 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
2: I love birds, but I'm not allowed to have them.
3: Why not, Tom? Did you hear that?
0: I didn't. What I was.
2: I said I love birds. I would love to have them, but I'm not allowed to have one. Birds.
3: Not allowed, huh? 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Why aren't you allowed to have a bird?
2: Andy doesn't really want a bird in the house. Mm. You got plenty out in the backyard, honey.
0: That's
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0: Rock solid logic there, Andy.
3: You know what?
0: I'm with you on this, brother.
3: You know what? I've never loved Andy more than right
10: Bob
3: now.
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14: Here we go. Now, I've got a slightly different version of a story we had yesterday. This is from the BBC.
2: Uh-huh.
0: Yeah.
14: Heavy use of mobile phones.
2: Oh, about the sperm count?
14: By which I think they mean cell phones. May damage men's fertility. We had a different story about this. Researchers found those men who used a cell phone for 4 hours or more a day had fewer sperm.
2: Right.
14: And those they had moved less well and were of poorer quality. The study involved 364 men and was presented to the American Society for Reproductive Medicine in New Orleans. An expert in the UK said it was unlikely the phones were to blame because they were not in use near the testicles. See, this is what I was asking yesterday.
0: Right.
14: It may be because the men were sedentary and using the phones that was the cause of the problem. What's your problem, Chick?
15: If you're using your phone or it's close to your testicles, yeah.
0: You're probably talking out your ass.
15: Probably talking out your ass.
14: So in other words, you're in sales.
0: Oh my. Come on. They probably gave the phones to guys who had lazy sperm to begin with.
14: Yeah, who knows? Maybe it's from the stress of guys who are working hard.
0: Could be.
14: Maybe that's what it is. People could who run their phones working hard all day and they're stressed out and their sperms are, I don't know, sperms? Is that a word?
0: Sperms? Yeah.
14: Do you have sperms?
0: I don't
2: sperm?
0: Know.
2: Sperm?
0: Sperm?
2: No,
14: I think isn't sperm the plural of sperm?
1: Spermal.
2: I think sperm is the plural of sperm.
0: Spermal.
14: Spermal, that's with a U.
2: A woman claims
12: Christmas. Well, now that there's isn't it?
14: The good news is you don't have to add a bunch of kids to your cell phone plan.
12: No.
14: Because you're going to be impotent or whatever the word is. So
12: it's a money saver.
14: There we go. I can't. I'd like to see more on that. I don't believe it. Chick, do you think that's the case? Do you?
16: I don't think so. No.
14: Okay. Here we go. This is my favorite.
16: I've
14: kind
16: had
14: of
16: a
14: story.
16: Vasectomy though. What do I know?
2: Yeah.
14: We get stories like this every once in a while. Dateline, this time Cambridge, Massachusetts. A Brazilian doctor and his wife have been indicted on manslaughter charges stemming from the death of a 24-year-old woman during liposuction surgery.
12: Oh.
14: In a condominium basement in Cambridge.
2: Oh, my God.
14: The grand jury.
16: Hey, here's a tip.
12: Yeah, here's a tip for
16: you. If you're getting any kind of surgery in a basement of any type.
14: Of a condo.
16: Of a condominium.
12: Yeah, come on down to my
14: office. By a Brazilian guy who says he's a doctor.
12: Yeah.
14: Authorities said that Fabiola La Paula, who was from Brazil, died on July 30th after undergoing the liposuction allegedly performed by Luis Ribeiro on a massage table.
2: Oh, my gosh.
14: In the condo basement.
2: What is wrong with our society?
14: If you walk in for your lipo and there's a guy there with a shop vac.
12: Although I think this doctor is on our HMO.
16: I think we are totally covered.
12: I think
16: we go with that.
12: I think he's one of the lead ones.
14: Comedian Steve Altman.
17: It's the technology. What we can do today. We can put a man on the moon. We can send cameras out to Saturn, take pictures, send them back. Computers. You know, we still can't make a coffee maker that doesn't go...

0: Oh my gosh!
1: In the condo basement.
0: What is wrong with our society?
1: If you walk in for your lipo and there's a guy there with a shop vac.
2: Although I think this doctor is on our HMO.
3: I think we are totally covered.
2: I think
3: we go with that.
2: I think he's one of the lead ones.
1: Comedian Steve Altman.
4: It's the technology, what we can do today. We can put a man on the moon. We can send cameras out to Saturn, take pictures, send them back. Computers. You know, we still can't make a coffee maker that doesn't go... Hell, that wakes me up. I don't really need the coffee now, thanks. I'm awake and irritable. I got one of those cordless phones.
2: Yeah.
4: And those are cool. Mm-hmm. You walk around the house, be outside. You can be in the bathroom now and be on the phone. This is great. That noise? I'm making coffee right now. Are the stars out tonight? I don't care if it's cloudy or bright, because I'm blind.
5: Jeez. And now, from the Bob and Tom Archives, we dust off another classic. classic. A moment of frivolity.
6: Huge, massive news. Not only do I love television, but I love it when other people love television. Yeah. I want to hear the stories. Christy buying a new TV. Is this true?
0: I've had the same TV, and this is not a joke. Since 1984, I have a console television that we still watch.
2: Console?
3: Console television?
0: It's in like a weird thing.
6: I have one of those.
2: That's no longer in the dictionary, console television, is it?
0: I know.
2: They took that out.
3: Tonight, Bonanza in living color on your console television.
0: God bless, my sister bought a new TV, and she just bought a TV like a year before, so she's got this huge, big television. And she talked me into buying it, and they delivered it over the weekend.
6: Yeah.
0: Oh.
1: Did you watch some
0: I watched more football.
2: High def. Did you lay around in your jammies all weekend?
0: It is high def, but I don't have the high def receiver, so I have to get that, I guess.
2: Ah, the tricky Christy. Part.
0: Yeah.
6: I can come over there and install that for you if you'd like
0: you?
6: Me to.
0: Yes, it's high def.
2: Nice.
0: Man, it's amazing.
1: Lay some cable, would you?
6: Yeah, that's right.
2: Lay some cable.
6: Make her yell stuff, you know.
1: Well, it's not really laying cable in your case, is it?
2: No, no. More of a...
6: So really just a connector. It's not really the cable at all, is it?
1: More like a MIDI plug, really. Like the thing you have on headphones.
0: Aww.
2: Sad, isn't it?
6: They do call that the mini, don't they?
2: Yeah, they do.
1: Mini. We have a phone call on line 8.
6: We also
1: I think
6: sports.
1: It'll cheer us all.
2: Hold on. You're going to be happy morning, when Bob and Tom show.
7: Hey, you guys rock.
2: Thank you. Who's this?
7: This is John. How you guys doing?
2: Fine, good. John. You?
7: Good. Got a little Thanksgiving horror story for you.
2: Oh, yeah. Lay it on
1: Just around the corner, so let's get going here.
7: All right. We're sitting there at the dinner table, make a long story short, and Grandpa's kind of anal. And Grandma brings a turkey out, and Jack takes a little nibble of it, my cousin Jack, and says, "It's a bit dry."
6: Wow.
2: Yeah.
7: And I looked over and said, "Jack, you better keep your mouth shut, bud." And Grandpa picks the turkey up, walks out back. You hear a bang, bang, bang. And I was like, "What was that?" Grandpa walks back in and says, "Here, boy, see if that moistened it up."
0: He shot
7: littered with 9mm Beretta holes.
0: Oh, my gosh.
6: There was gunplay at Thanksgiving.
0: He shot a dead turkey?
7: Dead.
6: He shot a cooked turkey.
2: He shot a dry turkey.
6: I think we're all missing the point. It was dry.
2: Mm-hmm.
1: Well, that's only Jack's
0: assessment.
1: I would like to have my own opinion before my cousin Jack decides we're not going to eat the turkey.
0: Exactly.
2: Are you supposed to put gravy instead of lead in the turkey?
6: That's why God made gravy.
2: How does that
7: work? Make a long story short, I hit the mashed potatoes and hit the living room. So.
0: Wow.
2: Well,
6: so now,
0: love.
2: Do you guys get together again this year?
7: I haven't been back in 3 years.
2: Oh, okay.
7: No.
1: But I mean, shooting a 9mm in the backyard in suburbia. You
2: know, in city limits, they kind of frown on that, I think.
6: I'd like to thank the good Lord above for that.
8: Bob and Tom. 24/7.
0: Oh, yeah. Yeah.
6: I was on the road in South Carolina this week, and the fine folks of South Carolina, have the Cadillac, the Mercedes, the Jaguar of adult entertainment on their televisions in their hotel rooms.
2: Oh, really?
0: Where you was this? In
6: I was in Greenville.
0: Okay.
6: Friday night.
2: Spicy Channel?
6: Charleston Saturday night. It's part of the television. And

0: And it's a digital rewind and pause and
1: fast
0: forward.
2: Really?
1: So what'd you watch?
0: Oh, yes. I don't know, really, but I fast forward through much of it. Until I get to the part I like.
3: Till you get to the go-to fantasy?
0: That's right.
3: Then do you freeze it?
2: So how much did you get out of your $12.99 a movie?
0: No. You go with the $30 24-hour, Bob. You know that.
3: How sad.
0: You know that, Bob.
2: I see.
0: It used to be $24. It's $29.99 now, by the way.
1: Wow.
2: Obviously, if they've added Rewind.
0: Sure.
2: Come on. Somebody has to pay for that.
0: You fast forward through the high, I'm the pool guy. They actually did have a movie on there. There was a pool guy.
1: No.
0: I'm laughing.
3: We have another phone call.
0: Slightly aroused.
2: Another phone call?
3: Yeah.
2: Here we go. Morning Bob and Tom Show.
4: Hey, you guys rock.
2: Well, thank you. Who's this?
4: This is Toby from Tennessee.
1: Hi, Toby.
2: How are you?
4: Well, my dad had a little accident after Thanksgiving one day. We go for a traditional family walk after we eat our meal.
0: Not uncommon across this great land of ours.
4: And randomly started knocking on people's doors that we didn't know. And then he disappeared. Well, on the way home from our aunt's, he stops at this bridge, gets out, and throws this item over the bridge. Well, he was wearing tiny whiteys, and it opened up like a parachute and went down to the water. Apparently, he had gone to the bathroom in his pants.
1: So he was knocking. Tom, you want to give this man some advice?
0: He
1: on
0: was
1: what
0: knocking
1: happens?
0: On doors to you try to use the restroom.
1: You need to carry some
2: you
1: foil.
2: You need to carry aluminum foil. God.
0: When you jettison your underwear, it's common knowledge.
3: That way they sink.
1: Aluminum foil, yes.
3: Poor guy.
2: Wow.
3: It's a little too much of that go-go gravy, huh?
4: Apparently so.
3: Thank you very much, sir.
2: Thanks very much.
3: I want you to, when you hang up the phone, I want you to listen to what I'm going to play. It's another phone call we had on a previous version of this show. And,
2: it's almost as good.
3: This is very disturbing. this will give
2: Thanks
3: you an
2: for calling.
3: Idea of the things that can happen at the Thanksgiving. No, don't get me wrong. I love Thanksgiving.
2: It's do too.
3: One of my favorites. I also love Halloween. Here's some of the stuff that can go wrong.
2: Good morning, Bob and Tom Show.
5: Hello.
2: Hi, who's this?
5: This is Tammy from Cincinnati.
2: Hi, Tammy.
5: Was at the in-laws for Thanksgiving dinner. They had separated or were divorced after 26 years of marriage, so the mom was putting on the dinner by herself.
2: Uh-huh.
5: After prayer, everyone's sitting there nice and quietly, so she wants to read a little poem.
1: Uh-huh. Oh, no.
5: Everybody starts laughing.
2: Uh-huh.
5: It makes her really mad, so she stands up and she says, "You don't know the hell I've lived through the past 26 years.
1: Ugh.
5: Your father always wanted to blank me up the blank, and I've got the hemorrhoids to prove it."
1: Oh, my God.
3: Ta-da.
2: All right.
3: There you
2: now.
3: Go. No need to go on, really.
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3: Shirt.
0: Hey, welcome back to the Bob and Tom Show in the O'Reilly Auto Parts Studios. Christy Lee at the news desk.
1: Hi.
0: Pat Godwin's here.
8: Hello.
0: Hello. There's Josh Arnold.
9: Hi.
0: Yeah. Ace Cosby.
9: Hey, Jake.
0: Yes. Yes, indeed.
1: Yes.
0: Hello, Tom.
1: Yeah.
3: It's been an exciting morning. We've learned a lot.
0: Have we?
1: Have we?
0: I love learning.
1: It's been exciting.
0: I have a feeling that what I've learned is nowhere near to what you've learned.
3: Didn't you enjoy learning about tennis ball cans?
1: Oh,
0: I did.
1: Yeah.
0: I did not.
9: I very much liked it.
3: Why tennis balls come in a pressurized can?
8: I still want to
3: name
8: what
3: something else that comes in a can?
1: Soup?
0: Oil.
9: Right?
3: Oil. The star of Ass Blasters 18.
1: Okay. Now you're being cruel.
3: Well, if you didn't see Ass Blasters 17,
9: you can't really enjoy
3: Ass Blasters 18. Isn't today a special day, Christy Lee?
1: Today? Yeah, it's a TV dinner day. Is that what you're talking about?
0: Yeah.
9: TV dinner.
1: Yeah.
0: Oh, he's a fan. A rare misstep. ZZ Top.
1: Today, September 10th, National TV Dinner Day. Swanson introduced the TV dinner in 1953. The actual company name? C&A Swanson and Sons. Within the first year, it sold more than 10 million frozen dinners. Yes.
10: And you know the story, Tom's mommy wouldn't let him have TV dinners. She didn't know where the food came from. So Tom's mommy brought compartmentalized trays and cooked the food and covered it in aluminum foil for his entitled ass.
1: Do you remember the first Swanson TV dinner?
11: Salisbury steak.
1: Nope.
0: No.
1: Anybody else want to guess? Twinkie. Turkey. That's right. Turkey, cornbread dressing, peas, and sweet potatoes.
12: We're talking turkey.
13: It's turkey.
12: You cut the turkey.
1: In 1962, Swanson stopped using the name TV dinner, which is surprising to me because I grew up in the 60s. We always called them that.
13: Right.
1: Mine was the meatloaf because it had the brownie and the horrible green beans in it.
11: Well, the problem always was the Salisbury steak would reach the temperature of the sun. And then the brownie was still half frozen.
1: Yeah, that's why you had to peel some of the aluminum.
11: Do you remember
1: foil
11: this,
1: back?
11: Josh? You're looking at me like I'm crazy.
12: No, absolutely remember.
11: Yeah, there was like a section you'd.
12: Right. And sometimes you'd have to score one section.
1: Yep.
12: Peel plastic off the other.
11: And they were not good. We talked about this the other day. Today's versions of this are great.
12: But if you want Salisbury steak, where else are you going to get it?
11: Yeah, where else? What else? What is Salisbury steak, by the way?
12: I think just ground beef and parsley and gravy.
1: Yeah, I don't know.
13: First served in Salisbury, Massachusetts in 1889.
12: I love that Peter Gabriel song, Salisbury steak.
11: Oh, yeah.
13: Hill?
12: Salisbury steak.
11: Good song.
12: Too lovely?
13: Yes. Really irritates me. What about Sledgehammer? What about the other Big Time?
1: Great song.
12: Because I like Salisbury Hill doesn't mean I'm...
13: I think it does.
11: What does that do with TV dinner? If you want to hear TV dinners music, it's not Salisbury Hill.
14: Well, we're doing Salisbury steak.
13: It's something, a connection... That's
1: the wrong song.
12: Can we take his computers away? Man, I loved this video as a kid. It was a little creature.
13: Oh, alien, okay, we wrote that one.
12: Why did they choose to sing about this?
1: Nothing else to eat. That's right.
11: Okay. TV dinner. Yeah. That's right. A rare misstep. But
12: the video, though, made up for it.
11: Yeah, I would agree.
13: But once again, wrong.
11: In the early versions of these, they were in that aluminum foil tray.
1: Yeah, we didn't have plastic back then. We just had aluminum foil. So
11: I imagine
12: less cancer too.
1: Yeah, I know.
11: I imagine which one leaches more poison.
13: I want to know.
1: Think aluminum foil leeches poison?
12: No, you need some aluminum.
13: When is it going to be boiling bag day? That's what I want.
1: That was
13: my favorite. Some dark meat with dark gravy in a bag.
1: They had a turkey one too. That was chipped
12: beef. Is that what it was?
1: Yeah. It was like a beef Manhattan.
13: Something like that.
1: Put it on white bread.
12: S on a shingle? Is that what that
13: was? It was in plastic and you dunked it in the boiling water.
12: We never had that. I'd like to try it.
11: The good news now is, the sodium is really high, but at least the plastic's bad for you too.
1: Yeah.
11: So you can really, really savor all the poison you're ingesting.
12: Says equal head.
1: I know.
11: Did somebody else take over the name TV Dinners? I mean... I don't know if anybody has. I can't believe Swanson gave it up.
1: They call them frozen meals now.
13: Huh.
11: Because TV dinner was such a great name.
1: And then Swanson had a competitor. Do we remember the name?
14: I do not.
13: Started with a
12: back
13: D?
12: Then?
13: Wasn't it Damn Brothers?
12: It was the Damn Brothers. Those Damn Brothers make a mean Salisbury steak, the commercial would say.
13: I believe it was
12: a young Alex Karras.
13: Banquet.
1: Banquet. Banquet yes. had a Salisbury
11: very good,
1: steak.
11: Very good, Ace.
13: Canada.
1: Banquet, that's
13: the
1: right.
13: Damn Brothers. Welcome to Damn Brothers.
1: Man.
13: I don't know.
11: Can women,
12: those Damn Brothers
11: I have a question. Speaking of food,
12: again.
11: Are women allowed to buy Hungry Man?
1: Yes, Tom.
11: Just asking.
12: You know what? I'm going to say no.
1: No.
12: You wait for Hungry Woman to come out. All right?
14: But a thirsty woman.
1: God, I hated the green beans in those frozen dinners. They were awful.
11: In the early days.
12: We've seen pictures of you as a kid. We know.
1: Yeah, I know. I was very chumpy.
11: The early TV dinners were awful. But again,
13: they're still frozen food now, right? But isn't everything else like vacuum packed or dried and shelf life is crazy?
1: Those potatoes weren't bad. Yeah.
12: Those are good.
1: Things.
13: Yeah.
11: Again, probably infused with a lot of sodium, I'm guessing.
1: Things that went away.
13: Once again,
12: you're the biggest hypocrite I've ever
1: met. Really? You use more salt than any person I know.
13: You really?
1: And you use more aspartame than anyone on the planet.
11: And look how successful I am. See, it's working.
14: Whoa.
12: Hey, you can't
1: mark
12: that.
14: What did you say to that?
1: I didn't say that.
12: George Burns smoked cigars and he lived to, 100?
14: Yep.
12: What are you going to do?
1: Good genes.
12: Yep.
11: I forgot to bring my new gloves today.
13: Yeah, it's a shame. Yeah.
11: You can see my arms are healing. But I had a couple guys working on something at my house yesterday, and I had to walk outside wearing these ridiculous gloves that I have.
12: Yeah, look at Dorothy over here.
11: they go up to my elbows.
13: Puts concealer on his arms.
11: So I had to walk over and explain to him what's going on.
12: Or you could have just ignored them and let them
1: do their job.
12: You are living in those insurance Audrey Hepburn commercials.
13: He is absolutely out of his mind.
12: Is it Dr. Rick?
1: We need to
12: go over and bother those guys and explain what's on your arm.
11: I bought these gloves that you're supposed to wear if you're using knives and stuff so you don't cut your wrists. But I used them because the puppy kept scratching my wrist.
13: Uh-huh.
11: And all these scabs are healing now.
12: We all need them because I know I get the urge to cut my wrists when I'm in here.
13: And people really are irritated you complaining about puppy ownership after you brought this on yourself. Okay. They are not happy.
11: Well, I know. I've got the cure.
13: I'm just telling you.
11: Okay. What else have you got, Christy?
1: Mental Floss has compiled a list of experiences that the internet and modern tech have made obsolete.
13: Oh, have they?
1: Yes. Cultural anticipation. Waiting to hear a new song on the radio or anticipating a new episode or a show to air on TV. They still kind of do this, like with some
12: people
1: of the streaming shows. Yeah,
12: but,
1: like Ted Lasso, you know, I'm waiting on the new episode.
13: I don't know why they still do this.
1: I know.
13: I don't know why they wait to put the episode.
11: Well, some do, but Netflix doesn't, right?
13: Right.
11: But
1: Apple TV does.
14: Apple does, yeah.
13: Apple waits.
12: HBO they does. Must find HBO that does. It's good. They must.
13: Yeah. Coming up on the third Thursday of next month, it'll be the next episode.
1: Right.
12: HBO still does it.
11: But there was a time, Chick, I know you've talked about this, where you would sit by the radio waiting for that one song to
12: Loved
11: come on.
12: Loved it. Mm-hmm.
13: Yeah. I didn't love it. I wanted the song.
1: Yeah. Want it. I want it now.
12: Well.
1: Now, Daddy. So-called tactile
13: all right.
1: tech.
13: Everyone has their price. All right, Veruca, how much?
12: Yes.
1: Tactile tech devices used to feature far more buttons, claps, slots, and more.
12: Claps.
13: I miss a good slot.
11: Clasps.
13: Every now and then. Clasps. You miss a slot every now and then, Josh?
12: I do, and a clasp.
13: Yeah.
11: Now, are you
12: a nub?
11: Are you a credit card inserter?
1: Tapper.
12: Oh, yeah.
11: Or rubber?
1: Tapper. Rubber.
11: You tap. I mean, you rub it on the.
1: No, you tap. Tom.
13: No
1: you
13: rubbing.
1: Tap.
13: No
14: you
13: rubbing.
14: Right on the device. Doesn't
13: no
14: say
13: rubbing,
14: rub.
13: Grandpa. No rubbing.
11: I rub it vigorously.
12: I see.
14: What do I do? Rub this?
13: You know my.
1: You know any
13: well, here's something that happened to me yesterday. I don't know why it might happen to you. My credit card stopped working. I don't know what happened there. But they manufacture them. Those must be blind people. I don't.
12: Rubbed away three digits.
13: Yeah. I don't understand.
12: No, I'm an inserter for sure.
11: Yeah, apparently there's an age thing about that.
12: Of course.
1: Yeah.
11: When you insert it, do you
13: don't
11: always...
13: Don't you use your phone? Just click it on the side?
1: Sometimes.
13: Apple Pay?
11: Not really.
1: Because my card that's associated with Apple Pay, I don't always want to use.
11: It's if you put your phone up there, you're getting all the germs of the all those people who have been, you know, they're... Their booger encrusted fingers.
13: Well, at least you have a good solid reason, as you always do.
14: As you bleed all over the device.
12: I prefer. I don't like my systems being connected. I hate that if my phone is near me and I'm on my laptop, that my laptop will alert me when I have a text message.
1: Yeah,
12: I do too.
1: That's
12: my phone's
1: that.
12: Job. Stop it.
1: Or you'll be in the middle of a Zoom call and then your phone will start ringing on your computer. It's like, no.
12: I need to figure out. Somebody can show me how to separate those.
1: Yeah.
11: If I walk by my car, it takes what's in my earbuds off and it starts playing it in my car. It drives me crazy.
12: Yeah, annoying.
11: Yeah.
1: Video rental stores.
11: Wait a minute. No, but one of the things, this is saying that devices used to... feature more buttons, et cetera, et cetera.
1: Yeah.
11: That's coming back.
1: Yes. People want them in their cars.
11: Yeah. People are tired of having just the one screen. It's too confusing.
1: Yeah.
11: I'm thrilled that my car has alternate, so it's got buttons for almost everything. I really like that. The good old days are back.
12: Oh, God. I don't know what's going on today.
13: Yeah, it's worse than it's ever been. And every day gets worse.
1: I hate to tell you, but the good old days aren't coming back.
11: No, but in automobile, they are. They're bringing back
13: buttons. No, they're not.
11: And, yeah.
13: No,
12: some are.
1: Some are.
12: It's not widespread.
1: No.
11: I got a brand new car, and it's got both. It's got regular buttons.
13: Right.
11: What am I doing?
12: But not all cars.
13: You know what? You're right. Sooner or later, they're going to be all look like Model T's.
11: If you're doing better, you're
13: that's exactly right.
12: Yep. We're all going to drive around with more. Yeah.
13: You're right, Tom. Thanks. And you know what's worse? How about someone breaking into your house? You don't want any of that.
12: No.
13: That's right. 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
11: Thank you very much, Chick. We got the pop-up shop all popped up. Visited it, BobandTom.com. We got some cool new stuff at hats, shirts, the Morning Breath Club Secret Society shirts. It's not a secret anymore. But you'll be cool. That's the thing about the pop-up shop. It'll make you that much cooler. Think about that. You can be as cool as Pat Godwin and Josh Arnold.
13: Wow.
11: Maybe as cool as Chick McGee or as pretty as Christy Lee.
1: Oh, thank you.
12: But nobody will ever be as cool as Ace.
11: Well, that's true. That's what we have. We have that shirt over there. That's one that Ace will look the coolest in.
12: Which one?
11: The one that has the Morning Breath Club on.
1: Oh.
11: Because it's so scary looking.
12: Ace, will you stop frightening Tom, please?
11: Because he scares me.
12: Well, you know what? You don't take enough advantage of you terrifying him.
11: We're gonna get a Raiders update from Ace and Kostaki.
12: Chick, you want
11: to
12: take this?
11: Hey, could you tell Kostaki to change his name to something American?
13: We're in the O'Reilly Auto Parts Studios.
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16: Hi, Bob and Tom. It's Donnie Baker. How are you guys like me, man? Do you ever have days when you're just plain bored? I swear to God you do, and I have them all the time. And it ain't because I'm lazy, Randy. It's normally because I'm drunk. Learn the difference. But boredom is a real disease, man. Actually, it's a syndrome. Just like the kind where little kids can't sit still. You know, AT&T. It's just like that. And it's getting harder to fight this disease every day. I think most of the time I get bored because there ain't a lot to challenge me anymore. I mean, pretty much everything I've ever wanted to do, I've already done anyways. Hell, I'm the owner of 2 black belts, a pet snake, and a boat. And that was all before I turned 30. And I tell you, that's life's trifecta. I swear to God it is. But it's hard fighting boredom these days. I mean, when we was kids, it was easy. I remember going over to Bobby Raper's house and moving their trampoline from the backyard into their great room. We'd scoot it right under the ceiling fan and play Forehead Frogger for like hours on end. I swear to God we would. Now to this day, Bobby still can't grow eyebrows. But now that we're both full grown, we just can't do that stuff anymore. And it sucks. I mean, we used to do everything, man. I remember being bored out of my mind one summer at Vacation Bible School, so me and Scotty Winkler started snorting Fun Dip. I swear to God we did. You know, if you snort Fun Dip, you can fart in 3 different flavors. Hell, I could change from Grape Ape to Sour Apples on command. Still can to this day. Like I said, I accomplished so much so soon. But Scotty got me hooked on cracking knuckles. Not everybody can do it. And to this day, he's the best knuckle cracker I know of. God gave him triple joints in his middle fingers, so he could still crack his knuckles to Hot for Teacher on command. He could synchronize it to music. Anyways, here's a few tips on how to beat boredom at your workplace. Number 1, man, this is universal. If you got a computer, just play solitaire. I mean, every computer has to come equipped with Solitaire. It's state law. How my mom, Phyllis, is hooked on it. Only time she leaves the computer is to open a new carton of smokes or reheat some pizza rolls. But what else are you supposed to do when you're running a daycare? Number two, if you have your own office, then always get to work early and always leave late. I mean, if you get to work before everyone else and still end up being the last one to leave, ain't nobody going to question what you're doing in between. So hit the movies, man. Hell, my Uncle Sonny did it like 3 jobs ago. He said you don't feel so bad spending $12 on snow caps and popcorn when work's paying for it. And if you check out a movie in the afternoon, it's always full of sales guys. I mean, why else would you wear a suit to see The Matrix? Number three, if you're married, start an inter-office affair. Hell, everybody does it. And the only people who ever get caught are the stupid people anyways. I mean, as long as you don't get caught with lipstick or glitter, you're home free. How else are you going to prove it? I mean, thank God all pubes look the same. I swear to God they do.
11: Donnie, get back to work and stop rambling about... Oh, what's that smell?
16: Shut up, Randy. It's sour apples.
11: No, it kind of smells like old grapes.
16: No, it ain't. It's sour apples.
11: Like feet.
16: I got the fun dip to prove it. It's sour apples.
11: Oh, it's gross, Donnie. It
16: Shut up,
11: like feet.
16: Randy. No, it ain't.
0: And the announcer for the Super Friends, dead on too, by the way. I don't know who that guy was.
17: Yeah, he was the guy who was after Ted Knight. Ted Knight did the original ones.
0: Right.
17: Meanwhile, back at the Hall of Justice, Jackie and Sarah and Monroe get ready. Aquaman, I want you on the golf course in 5 minutes. Chop, chop.
18: Hey, Superman, you're going to free bowl a super that hat or what?
17: Talk to the judge.
19: I got thrown out of J.C. Penney the other day.
20: Really?
19: Yeah, fondling up the mannequins. Believe that? And that ain't my fault. Have you seen the mannequins in there?
20: Uh-huh.
19: And they taunt you, too. They got the little short skirt on, arm up, kind of waving you over. You know what I mean? Shoot. I tell you what, if you asked me, the little whore was asking for it.
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13: Hey, welcome back to the Bob and Tom Show. We are in the O'Reilly Auto Parts studios. There's Christy Lee at the news desk.
1: Proving Tom right again.
13: Oh, boy.
1: Mm-hmm.
13: There's Pat Godwin.
22: Hey, Chick.
13: Hello, Josh Arnold.
23: Hi.
13: Ace Cosby's here.
24: Howdy.
13: I'm Chick and Tom. We have a special guest, a Bob and Tom comedy legend. Here he is.
11: He's very handsome.
13: Well, let's not get carried away.
11: He's comedian Kostaki Economopoulos, and he's got a big white beard. And Kostaki just told me in the green room he's going to grow it all real bushy like the guys in ZZ Top so he can look like he's one of those Greek priests.
13: That's not true.
1: They didn't say that.
13: No, no, no.
11: It's not true.
13: You don't have to tell us that.
11: Yeah. We know. Okay, I'm lying. Now, Kostaki, we were talking about the things that have disappeared in the world of contemporary culture due to the internet.
1: Well, due to a lot of things.
11: There are many, many things, but we just got into an argument about this.
24: Many, many things.
1: No, we did not get into an argument about it.
22: See, we're arguing.
1: Talking about tactile tech, and you were saying that buttons are coming back on phone or on automobiles, and we talked about that before.
24: Right. Yep. It wasn't that long ago we talked about it.
1: Right.
13: Like yesterday. No, I'm not.
1: After years of turning car dashboards into giant smartphones, automakers are bringing back something drivers apparently missed, buttons and knobs. Volkswagen says future interiors will restore physical controls for frequently used functions like volume, temperature, fan speed, and hazard lights.
13: I never use the touchscreen in my car. There's a little knob on the gear shift, and you spin that, and it's the best.
1: Our good friends at Hyundai sticking with traditional knobs and buttons for things like climate and audio controls. And there's a safety reason. Starting this year, Europe's Euro NCAP safety program gives credit for easy-to-use physical controls, saying they can help reduce driver distraction. So the dashboard of the future may look a lot more like the dashboard of the past. Congratulations, Tom.
24: Not really. It's exactly what we said it was.
13: Right.
1: Know,
24: some cars are going to have the tactile button.
1: I know, but he made me read that.
11: No, but that's because
24: I know I like when he does that because
13: it all goes back to the way Tom runs his socialization.
24: Right,
13: he can't just come in and go good morning. He's never done that. He'll come in and go, have you heard there's cars or we're going to use square wheels coming up this weekend? You know? He can't.
11: That's
13: he can't,
11: not this weekend.
13: He just can't. He can't stand it.
11: It's in 28. No, I'm just because we went through that period of no buttons. And it was awful.
13: I've never had a car without any buttons.
1: Yeah, I haven't either. But
13: ever.
1: I think probably Jason has because he's driving electric cars.
11: There are a handful.
13: Ever. But as a matter of fact,
4: there's a push button to get the car started. You push a button. You elitist prick, you push a button.
1: Push button gears.
4: Yeah.
1: Yeah.
4: Look at that.
11: Okay. Well, you've got a new car, and they're bringing them back. You're proving my point.
24: Ooh, boy, that's not how this works at all.
11: Okay, let's talk about something else.
1: What?
24: I often want to change the subject, too, when I've been proven wrong.
11: Things that have disappeared. Let's hear something you can relate
24: to. My interest in this conversation. That's one thing.
11: Just talking.
4: I'll tell you what's going to disappear.
1: How long are we going to take?
4: Dick McGee's going to disappear.
1: 5 days?
11: How about?
4: I'm going to take Josh with me.
5: Don't leave me here.
11: I don't know if you're old enough, Kostaki.
4: I'm sorry.
11: The days of watching the TV in the morning. Did you grow up where they had snow? I guess not.
4: You know we work on a morning radio show. Why are you talking about morning TV?
13: Yeah.
5: We did.
11: In radio, we would have to read the school closings. But you'd sit there, you'd hover by the TV to see eventually it was a crawler.
4: Right.
11: Where your school's closed. That's not happening anymore. Especially now because it's so GD hot.
13: I don't think we give him enough credit for actually hanging on as much as he is.
24: That's the thing.
13: You know?
24: Because people have, occasionally they will stop me and go, what's going on?
13: Yeah, exactly. Yeah.
24: And
11: it's a long show, Josh.
24: No. That will never fly with me. No. But what can
13: not enter into this.
24: And what I say is he is doing the show he wants to do.
13: Yeah.
24: We are listening to a man talking about what he wants to talk about. And so you can't argue it. You can't get mad. You can't anything.
11: Read the numbers. We're fine. What about porno?
1: What about it?
24: What about it?
1: Now what?
13: It used to be
11: remember the days when, Josh, you of all people can relate to this. You would, your family couldn't afford Cinemax.
4: Yeah, porn-eating, pizza-eating, porn.
11: From Cinemax. So you would wait there watching the scrambled signal of the porno on Cinemax.
24: Don't you say.
11: Hoping to get a Picasso-like boob.
24: That was every male
11: everybody.
24: I'm not in some special elite group.
13: That's right. Yeah, porn was, you know, it was, now it's ubiquitous. You can't go anywhere. We would share VHS tapes. We would pass them back. And it was a big deal to have a new porn.
24: It was always a bummer when you'd put the videotape in and go, well, that's where he stopped.
13: Yeah, that's right.
11: Yeah, be kind, rewind, for God's sake.
1: The video rental store is on our list of one of the things that we talked about that many times.
24: Right.
11: What was the name of the place you used to go to all the time, Josh?
24: To rent porn?
11: Yeah.
24: There was a Ward video, and there was Spanky's. Yeah. Oh, they weren't even pretending.
11: They had a choice. They could either go with like something generic like Ward, or they could just go right at it.
24: Yeah.
11: You know,
24: hey,
11: Pecker Whackers.
24: Right.
11: At the corner of Shelby and Vine.
1: I think this is a stupid list, too, but this one actually I do kind of miss, and it's the family album. Remember, we would put great, you know, all the pictures in an album, and you'd go look at it on, you know, holidays. Oh, remember when you were three and how cute you were, and now it's just on a phone, and you don't look at those pictures anymore.
13: Right.
1: I do miss that.
13: I had a buddy who said he wanted to see the Cowboys in the Super Bowl, and I was like, well, you better get a VCR.
11: Hey, that's the best joke. Chick, you could embrace that joke. It's an anti-Cowboys joke. You should be feeling very good.
13: Thank you, Tom.
1: And here's one from Mental Floss, and we'll be done with this, hopefully. Business hours. Before the internet, finding information was more difficult and time-consuming. To know about a store's opening hours or cinema times, you would need to find the business's phone number in the phone book, call to get the details, or you'd look in the newspaper. Remember, you would wait for the movie times to come out in the newspaper. And
24: love that.
1: Yeah.
11: We'd have to come in here and call the Naval Observatory to get the exact time.
1: They had to set the clocks every morning.
11: They would give you the time to the second so you could synchronize your watches.
24: Right? Why didn't they stay synchronized day to day?
1: They're mechanical.
11: Who knows? But we'd have to call him up. And that guy gets so few calls now. You call him up and he goes, hey, hi, how are you?
1: Yeah.
11: And I want to know the time. He goes, can we chat for a while? No one's calling me anymore.
1: The sound of the beep. I mean, Greenwich Mean Time
11: Sinking the time, that became a huge issue in college football last weekend.
1: Boy, yeah.
11: with the University of Michigan issue with the time not being synced. Kostaki, you have been appointed our NFL correspondent.
2: Yeah, football's back. I'm so excited.
11: Did you watch the game last evening?
2: Yes, I did. Loved it. It was awesome.
11: Oh, really?
2: Really?
11: Yeah.
2: All right. Well, just to have football back. Sure. Was, you know, plus Mike Vrabel was just happy to get a score not followed by a scandal.
1: Yeah.
2: That's fun. Joke number one. Seahawks quarterback Sam Darnold left with a hip injury. Is it possible to get a hip injury and not feel 97 years old? Something about that just sounds... All right. Corny joke alert. Okay, I'm owning this one. This one's corny. Okay. Trevion Henderson missed. Sam Darnold got knocked out. A.J. Brown got hurt. It was like camping on a clear night. A lot of stars were out.
11: Hey, if we
2: I forgot, Josh. The stars were out. What did you say, Kostaki?
11: It was like camping on a clear night, chick. A lot of stars were out.
24: the peacock loves it.
2: All the peacocks love it.
24: Yeah.
2: Oh my god.
11: Let's do it again. So many guys got hurt last night. They made both teams honorary 49ers.
24: It took him a little bit, but he got it.
2: They're
11: not that deep into the NFL.
2: The whole power plant thing. And, yeah. All right.
11: So tonight, Australia. It's exciting. I don't know if you guys, when you meet people from Australia, do you have the same experience I do? They always say, it's not that far. Right? Because they're travelers. They go, it's not that far. Yes, it's on the other side of the earth. It's far. If Australia were any further away, it would be closer.
24: That's right.
11: That's far.
2: That's right. That's exactly right.
11: The 49ers have been in Australia all week. Is it a good idea to send the most injured ever NFL team to the most dangerous place on earth?
3: Oh, good point.
11: Sharks and crocodiles and dingoes and jellyfish and snakes and spiders and poison octopus, all and 53 guys with soft tissue injuries. That seems like a bad combination. These guys are getting hurt practicing on grass. Why are we sending them to the fun house of nature's horrors? The 49ers are down under, which sounds like the Australian way to say injured reserve.
3: Oh, very good. Very good.
11: They got 9 guys. They're down under.
2: Down.
11: By the way, down under is also how the Niners owner Jed York likes it.
2: That kind of slipped out of her consciousness for a second there. Yeah, right? Mm-hmm.
3: There's not going to be a trial or anything, right?
24: I don't know if there's a trial.
3: Paid the lawyers.
11: Jed York, private jet money, Spirit Airlines taste. You remember the comedian Jack Cohen? Remember that?
14: Yeah, I do, yeah.
11: He's a short guy, great writer for Leno for a long time. He had a great joke. They asked Paul Newman about staying faithful to his wife, and he said, I have steak at home. Why would I go out for hamburger? And Jack said, I hear you, Paul, but sometimes don't you just want to sink your teeth into a nice, juicy burger? And I feel like that's the Jed York thing. Yeah. Is that... It's something about the... It's,
24: seems like it.
2: It's, what he likes.
11: It's dirty, and I don't know. I applaud the man for supporting small businesses.
24: Yes. Sort of a female-owned business.
11: Yeah. A female-owned, that's right.
3: Yes. It's kind of a mom-and-pop thing, you will.
1: Or just a mom.
3: Mostly mom. Oh, yeah.
24: You got to pay pop more. Yeah.
11: Seems yucky, though. I wouldn't bang a hooker in an Ohio trailer park if she paid me $140. Like, that just doesn't interest me.
1: It was a very nice mobile home park.
11: Is that right?
1: Yes, it was.
3: By the way, we have the opposite of that coming up in the news.
1: Mm-hmm.
3: We have a
24: poor guy banging a really high class hooker.
3: Well,
11: that sounds fun.
3: It sounds
11: like a movie.
3: Brutal story out of Florida.
11: Oh, good.
3: Involving a trailer and. Issues there.
1: Yeah, there's that. Okay.
11: Some think Jed York will self-suspend. I'm like, hey, if this guy was going to handle things himself, he wouldn't have been in Ohio trailer park with $140. I don't think he's going to self anything.
24: Yeah, David Carradine self-suspend.
11: Yeah, he did. Top 3 early favorites for comeback player of the year, Patrick Mahomes, Kyler Murray, and measles. They're coming back. Those
1: measles.
11: 3 things.
1: Measles.
11: A lot of
24: Great Britain, Mexico, way higher numbers.
11: Yeah.
24: We have to do both sides.
11: Thank you.
24: Thank you. He's
3: Change that to polio. It's funnier.
2: A lot of guys, a lot of guys in the mix for comeback player of the year. Please don't comeback player of the year. Pretty much wrapped up. That's Deshaun Watson.
24: The please don't comeback player of the year.
2: Please don't come back. Front runner for comeback player of the year, Patrick Mahomes. Front runner for back come player of the year, also Deshaun Watson. It concerns are rising amongst Brown fans that the team might actually really suck this year.
13: That'd be awful.
2: They're worried. Derrick Henry said he's tired of watching the Super Bowl on TV. Well, I don't know what your choices are. It's better than the radio, right? Like, I don't know.
24: Wrong room.
14: Yeah, read the room. Cause
2: for football. Okay. By the way, the wide right Super Bowl, 1991.
13: Giants, Patriots? That's Scott Norwood, yeah.
2: Giants,
13: No, not Patriots.
2: Bills. Yeah. I was there. Not in the stadium. I went to college in Tampa. It was the Big Sombrero, and we got a case of natural light, and we sat in the parking lot and watched the flyover and listened to the national anthem and listened to the part of the game just for fun, just to be there.
1: That's kind of cool.
2: It was cool, right? Yeah. We did the same thing when the Rolling Stones came to town. We're like, let's just go listen for a while. There's no ceiling on the place.
24: Yeah.
1: Right.
2: You just sit there and chill. It was great. The Pro Bowl is gone since I talked to you guys.
3: Yeah.
2: We knew years ago that the Pro Bowl was in trouble when Aquafina was one of their sponsors. A game so watered down, it was actually sponsored by water. And as I've said for years, we should replace the Pro Bowl with a game between the two worst teams. Winner gets the first pick in the draft.
24: I like it.
1: Oh, right? That is a good idea.
2: Dolphins-Browns, winner gets Arch Manning, right? That's a fun game. 2 p.m., Super Bowl Sunday, right? Undercard game?
13: Pass. Well, that's just me. I'm a purist.
2: We disagree about anything that's
13: I want sudden death back.
2: Yeah, that's right.
13: Worse than anything. Yeah.
2: You okay with lights? You okay with night games?
13: I am okay with night games. Yeah.
1: What about indoor games? You okay with those?
13: No, I don't care for those very much.
1: Really?
13: No, I don't like indoor games
1: either.
13: Fair
1: enough.
3: We're hanging out with comedian Kostaki Economopoulos. Kostaki, on the road, a number of gigs on the way, including you'll be on Saturday in Vincennes at Blossom Hill, September 24th in Talent, Oregon at the Talent Club, and then September 25th, Chico, California at the Chico Theater Company. Lots more stuff on the way, including a swing through Michigan in both, you'll be in Hillsdale, Niles, and Kalamazoo in early November.
2: Oh, nice. Yeah.
3: For
2: yeah,
3: some great, fun. Great live stuff with Kostaki.
2: But you got some other Michigan stuff, too. I love Michigan. Michigan's been good to me.
3: Good. Let's see now. Coming up, Willie G is going to come by and hang out with us. Christy, what have you got on the way?
1: Coming up, we have that trailer park story that we have to get to. We have a new iPhone. I'm sure you guys all saw that yesterday.
24: Oh, I didn't. Is it
1: the Duo? We'll talk about it.
13: Foldable iPhone. Yeah.
24: Mm-hmm. What the heck?
1: And would you be willing to shock yourself to maintain an erection? We'll talk about that.
24: Willing, I insist on it.
13: Pants, you're
24: speaking my heart right next to my bed.
3: Please be. Right now, I want to talk about nutrition. 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
13: Hello. Welcome back to the Bob and Tom Show. We're in the O'Reilly Auto Parts Studios. Christy Lee is at the news desk.
1: Hi.
13: There's Josh Arnold.
24: Did you see Willie G. Willikers is here?
13: I know. Willie G. Comedy.
24: Trying to get that to be his new stage name.
1: Yes.
13: There's Pat Godwin. Hello, Pat.
25: Hello, Chick.
13: There's Ace Cosby. Hey. I'm Chick. Tom, we have special guests. My gosh.
11: Joining us in the studio, yes. Comedian and our NFL correspondent. He is Kostaki Economopoulos. And Willie G. is here with us.
24: I'm sorry, who?
1: you Willie mean, G. Willikers.
13: He got it once.
1: Yeah.
11: And Willie G. Willikers.
13: Sort of, and nice. We need a boing. Willie G. Willikers. Boing.
11: Get on that, Jason.
25: I've got to send an
11: in. Jason's not in. How can he get in? He's playing golf in the hallway.
25: Too much to ask for a boing button. Just a little, like a Jeopardy clicker.
11: Now, you were being mocked earlier, Willie, because of the mustache.
13: Yeah, I wasn't okay. I wasn't mocking. I said I can't grow one, and I don't care for it. That's
25: you,
13: all.
25: You are because you're just wrong. Because there okay. are all these photos of you in the '90s,
13: oh.
25: and you hate it. Oh, that's no, fat no. chick. He was being bullied.
13: It was
25: a mole in the ground.
13: And these people let me walk around with that mustache.
1: Why didn't they get looked that bad?
13: Exactly.
1: Also, I really didn't.
13: I didn't think it looked that bad.
1: It didn't.
25: I'll go so far as I think it
1: looked fine.
25: Really good.
24: Yeah. I do too.
25: I think if you did like a Henry Cavill sort of like mustache beard situation, the layered thing. You look killer, dude. You gotta take.
1: You're very handsome then, and you're very handsome
13: oh,
1: now.
13: Oh, that's just
25: take a one.
13: What?
11: Wow, it's getting thick in here.
13: Yeah,
11: the beard look is perfect for you, chick.
13: Thank
11: I think
13: you.
11: That's
13: Tom.
11: Great. Kostaki, I'm not so sure.
13: I like Kostaki's beard.
24: Come on, now.
13: I like it.
11: It's sort of three quarters white.
13: Yeah. Yep. It's a little calico.
11: Yeah. So
1: calico.
24: Yeah, sort of. It's not even. It's got a beautiful pattern about it.
13: Kind of a Brenda. Yeah.
11: Now, Josh. See, now Josh is his has evened out. Now it's still
1: skunky on the sides.
24: Skunky. Oh, see, you're talking just odor, right?
13: Did it grow that way with the white going? Because yours, you don't do anything to yours, but there is a definite patch of gray, and then there's dark,
1: and then there's dark.
13: Yeah.
24: Right.
13: I just wonder if Hogan's grew in like that. He probably must have it.
11: But yours is evened out.
24: It has, because for a while there was one side was only mm-hmm. gray.
11: Yeah. Since this is radio, I'll explain. It's sort of, you've got like a sole patch that's kind of gray, then it goes fully white. In the chin area.
24: Sure.
11: And then it's sort of gray on the sides.
24: I like it.
11: Kostaki's like mustache, as I look at him, on the right it's white, and on the left it's sort of calico.
24: No.
13: It's a beautiful pattern.
24: I don't see embrace that it. As much.
1: No, I don't see that much either. It's dark in the it's center.
24: It's more even than Tom's giving you
1: yes,
24: credit for.
1: It is.
13: Yes, of course it is.
11: Yeah. Okay. So Willie's, yours is nice and even.
25: I have some kind of, I have little grays coming in. And honestly, I have like little blondes in there too.
24: Yeah, you want to mix.
25: I still haven't fully gone through puberty. So I have a pretty patchy thing going on up there.
24: Yeah.
25: I like the way it looks, man.
11: Okay.
24: I want my beard to look like a college brochure. Blondes, blacks, grays.
13: Nice.
24: Yeah.
13: United Colors of Benetton.
24: Yes.
13: Yellow. Little yellow.
11: This is a great topic. Let's move. We were talking a little bit of NFL. But right now we got to go back in time because we have some interesting stuff going on in history.
13: Oh. So no one ever.
11: And if you weren't listening, maybe I'll let you guys, Willie and Kostaki, can you guess the last time someone was executed in France using...
13: What was the year?
11: Using...
13: the guillotine.
11: The guillotine, sorry. Or as we call it, the guillotine here in the U.S.
24: No, we don't.
13: And I was driving in.
1: No, it's guillotine.
24: Only hill people would say.
13: I heard you tease this, that it was somewhat recently.
11: Yeah, it's amazing.
13: Hard for me to get my head around.
1: Yeah, we were alive.
11: 70s? Yeah, I'll give you a hint. when it happened, the number one song in the United States of America was Debbie Boone, You Light Up My Life.
0: 76?
1: 78?
11: 77.
13: 77. Ah.
25: That's way too recent.
13: I thought it was 79, but yeah, 77.
11: That's the year, if I'm not mistaken, isn't that the year of the first Star Wars?
13: Oh, that's yeah, yeah that's
11: so,
13: sure right.
11: So the person June. Who's so in theory, the person whose head was lopped off may have had the pleasure of seeing the good Star Wars movie.
1: Yeah, because if it was September 10th,
25: they watched the team from Remember the Titans. They watched that team win. Like you could have watched that, and then 5 years later, you watched me get executed.
11: That's just amazing to me. And I think it was done in public, right?
1: Do we know what happened? What the guy did?
11: No.
1: I'm assuming it's a man. I shouldn't do that.
24: I think the last public one was before that.
11: Okay.
24: We had that story also.
11: Yeah. Although it is, I know it's considered to be a great way to quit smoking.
25: Have you had it chopped off?
13: Yeah. I enjoyed that.
11: A lot of people smoke. Let's get to some birthdays, shall we? Oh, one of my favorites. I've always loved this guy. The great Arnold Palmer was born in this date in 1929. Interestingly enough, Kostaki, Willie knows this, but you may not. Arnold Palmer, a famous, well, of course, obviously a brilliant golfer, but also the beverage.
13: Yes. Half lemonade, half tea.
11: Half lemonade, half tea. And then, of course, the old joke is if you add vodka to it, it becomes a John Daly. And then if you drink enough John Daly's and hit a tree, it becomes a Tiger Woods, of course. But Arnold Palmer was purported to have a very large male member.
13: Oh, I didn't know that.
11: And
1: why would you?
25: That's why those Arizona iced tea cans are so big. Yeah.
13: We're not sure why Tom knows that.
1: Yes.
24: The president famously mentioned it.
11: Yes.
24: And then it was verified.
11: Yeah, a couple years ago, President Trump mentioned it. I'm not kidding.
13: Oh.
11: So we were talking to, sadly, he's gone, the great John Feinstein. And John had covered golf better than anyone ever. And I asked him about it. And do we have a tape of that?
24: He was pushing his book, Famous Schlongs Off the Golf Course. Yeah. On the green.
11: He verified it. He saw it with his own eyes.
24: It was the first, it was the only time John agreed with President Trump.
11: and cut. That's the show.
25: John, that's funny.
11: That rules. Let's see. We were doing birthdays. Happy birthday, Chris Columbus, the Home Alone director.
24: Yeah, Mrs. Doubtfire. The underrated 9 months.
11: Who was in that?
24: Hugh Grant, Tom Arnold, Jeff
1: Love
24: Goldblum.
1: Love that movie.
24: Julianne Moore.
1: Yeah,
24: Robin
1: good.
24: Williams.
1: Yes.
13: Oh, that's a great cast.
11: I've never even heard of that.
24: It's funny.
1: It's cute.
24: Yeah.
11: Oh, good. Yeah. Let's see. Happy birthday, Colin Firth.
1: Oh, I love him.
13: Yeah,
11: he's
13: me
11: great.
13: Too.
1: I love like love him. Sorry, Andy.
11: He won the Academy Award.
13: Did you hear that, Tom?
24: Take it easy.
13: She likes Colin Firth.
11: Okay,
13: he won. It's beginning.
11: He won the Academy Award for that movie about the parrot, right? I mean,
24: the parrot,
11: The King's Speech. That
24: yeah,
11: one.
1: Yes.
11: Parrot. Why did King I say speech? The parrot?
24: Because no. You're half brain dead.
25: Parrots talk. Is that why?
11: There's a great porno. There's a great porno star Josh was telling me about called Colin Girth.
25: That's a good one.
11: You can imagine.
24: I don't mind you suggesting that I'm a porn viewer. I do mind you suggesting I told that awful joke.
25: Yeah, that's where he draws the line.
24: Yeah.
13: That's not you. You're insulted as a comedian.
24: Right.
13: Yeah.
11: Happy birthday, 1982. Misty Copeland, ballet dancer, it says?
1: Yeah.
11: I don't know anything about Misty.
25: Stewart's wife?
1: No, she's...
13: She's always really kind of damp. You don't...
1: Oh, you guys,
24: yeah, Misty's
1: no.
24: a nickname. Yeah. Okay. You got to wear a Gallagher...
11: Okay, we have time for a couple more. This is fascinating. In 1945, and we verified this a couple years ago, Mike the Headless Chicken was partially decapitated.
13: He lived for a crazy long
11: time.
13: Yeah,
11: he lived for 18 months. He was
24: I hate this. You guys love this.
1: And it's so sad.
24: It creeps me out and bums me out.
1: They would stick corn down his neck or something?
13: No, his neck hole. There was a hole at the top.
24: It really makes me sad.
11: He toured state fairs and stuff for 18 months.
1: Oh.
11: So it proves that you can live with only half of a brain, which I think if you watch the evening news is proven every night by somebody. Let's see now. Rod Stewart in 1964 recorded his first single. Ooh. Good morning, little schoolgirl. Oh, that's unfortunate.
13: Well, but he was a little schoolboy at the time.
24: I hope. Followed by a anyway. Second hit. Pump my stomach. I'm full of.
11: the B side. Good morning, little schoolgirl. Of course, the national anthem of Epstein Island. That's pretty much going to cover it. It's important music news.
13: Yeah.
11: Nirvana released Smells Like Teen Spirit, great album, 1991.
1: Changed music forever.
24: Quickly forgotten, did nothing to change.
11: Okay, then we'll do some science for the last thing. Oh, this I'm not even sure what this means. 2008, the CERN, is that the CERN?
24: Yeah, they call it the CERN.
11: The CERN Hadron Collider.
1: Yep.
24: Hydron, yeah.
11: Hydron, okay, whatever.
13: See, they get these hydrons together and they run them into each other.
1: Yeah. underneath the ground.
11: This is, they do stuff with science and...
24: Right, very well told, yes.
11: I understand, though, that you can actually heat up your lunch it's just like a giant microwave. I'd like a nice hot ham sandwich from the... Hadron. Is it Hadron or Hadron?
24: It's pronounced Hadron.
11: It's in French. This is the thing that they used to eviscerate James Bond.
1: It was a super collider, right? They called it the super collider.
11: You got me. I'm not sure what it's colliding. But when we come back, we will have we'll hear from Willie G. We got Kostaki Economopoulos hanging out with us. And we are in the O'Reilly Auto Parts Studios. This is the Bob and Tom Show.
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0: stars on my 10. Mine on her, too. I would have said 10 and a half, but I don't want to brag. Slay a man. Thank you, ladies and gentlemen. My name is Dick Mango.
1: Oh, yeah. Which is why Tom likes it. Hey, you know, some people just can't grow up.
2: I bought some Twinkies. I bought some ding-dongs. I bought some hoes and some powdered sugar donuts. I poured some sugar in my Pepsi. I had 7 cups of coffee with some fudge. I ate a Snickers bar. I ate an Almond Joy. I poured some sugar on a Milky Way and ate it. And now I'm driving on the freeway. And if you cut me off, I think I'm gonna kill you. Yeah, yeah, kill you, kill you. I pulled a booger out of my nose. I poured some sugar on the booger and I ate it.
0: Yeah!
2: I'm eating sugar boogers. I'm eating sugar boogers. Yeah, yeah, sugar, kill you. Sugar's good. Yeah, beep.

0: this morning and a sliced fruit and that sort of thing. But I noticed you were drinking some oddball thing that my kids always drink. You were drinking one of those energy drinks.
1: Oh, that's my latest addiction. I mean, you know, when last time I was here, I talked all about like quitting drinking and all that stuff. And you just kind of substitute addictions. That's what I found. And energy drinks are my new things. They have all these tough names like Rockstar or Red Bull
0: right.
1: or Monster or mm-hmm. No Fear. And they're all very tough, but like they're full of sugar, right? And like a billion carbs in every drink. And so they came out with the diet versions. And that's not nearly as tough.
2: Like, no.
1: Yeah, you're not a badass diet rock star.
0: right,
1: there's no rock star. Hello, Cleveland, I like heroin and young women, but you know what? Sugar makes me jittery. yeah. I'm a no-carb monster, rawr. I've got no fear.
0: well, yeah, you actually point. Were you were drinking the rock star when you walked in.
1: Diet, yeah, I drink the diet rock star.
2: Diet rock star.
3: Oh, yeah.
0: Can you order that with a straight face, though?
1: You know, that it's supposed to kind of refer to your lifestyle, you know, the youthful sort of lifestyle, and I don't think it's really pertinent. Like, you know, I'm not a rock star. If it was pertinent to my life, it would be called Rents Due or something like that. yeah, yeah.
0: So let's talk more about your addiction. Do you mind talking about the alcohol thing?
1: Oh, no, we can talk about
0: that. You bailed on that? Was it the only self-medicating you were doing, or were you?
1: Oh, no. I was a garbage can on anything you had. I started young with the drugs and alcohol. I was 10 when I started smoking pot.
0: Wow.
1: Yeah.
0: Wow.
1: And I would steal it from my parents and... No, I'm not proud of it. I'm ashamed because I know that my father worked hard to put weed on the table. I mean,
2: that's expensive.
1: Yeah. And bedtime stories were different at our
2: house.
1: I'll
2: bet.
1: Uh-huh. What are we reading tonight, Dad? Pink Floyd's The Wall.
0: Uh-huh. Second generation, huh?
1: Uh-huh. Long line.
0: So what are you into? Porno?
1: Now?
3: Porno. Is that?
1: I can obsess on anything. If you name it, porn, fine. Yes, I have a problem with porn. I'm not afraid to admit it on a morning show. here's how I know I have a problem with porn. I have a favorite director.
2: Wow.
1: Yeah, you should be watching the credits going, oh, he's good. Yeah. Uh-huh.
0: You know, I'd laugh, except...
1: You have one.
0: No. I'm not into
2: Tom's
0: porn.
2: Tom's not into the
0: but
2: porn.
0: But we had a guy here who... I don't know if you guys remember this. We had a visit from a famous porn star one morning.
2: Mm-hmm.
0: And one of the guys then in the crew got talking with her and literally started saying things like, oh, yeah, I saw you in Beyond the Elbow. And now it wasn't...
4: Beyond the Elbow.
2: Did you say Beyond the Elbow?
3: That's what he said.
0: Whatever it was called.
1: Beyond fetish the film.
2: Elbow. Whatever it was called. Seen Beyond the Elbow 2.
5: Beyond the Elbow.
6: Morning laughter just might be the best medicine.
7: I can hear you, oh no. You're talking out your ass again.
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3: Hey, there's a new poll out there, and I know how much you like those, Tom, that suggests Americans may be getting ruder. Nearly 70% of those questioned in the poll say Americans are more rude than they were 20 or 30 years ago.
2: No kidding.
3: And most people think parents are to blame for not teaching good manners to their children.
2: You you suffer from a little road rage. Let me ask you this. I'll ask you after I answer this phone call.
3: All right.
2: Good morning, Bob and Tom Show.
8: Bob and Tom Show?
2: Yes.
8: This is Gary from the polling center.
2: Hi, Gary.
8: I don't know if you heard about our poll results, about Americans getting ruder.
2: We just heard
0: go
2: about
0: to hell,
2: that.
0: Gary.
8: Oh,
0: will
8: my
0: you?
8: God.
0: Well, hang up on Gary.
8: This is exactly the kind of thing that we're facing.
5: Why don't you put a big lip lock on my right cheek?
4: Hey,
5: huh?
4: Gary. Gary, eat me.
0: Cram right. it, Gary. you know what cram it means? Don't ever call this number again, you
5: thanks
0: loser.
5: A lot, ass face.
0: Hey, nice job.
5: Wow. Some people.
2: Wow. Never mind. I'll table my question for later.
0: This is Brian Regan.
2: Yep.
0: And do you remember this discussion about... I thought he really hit the nail on the head here.
9: I don't know how to fly yet myself. Mm-hmm. I mean, I have to travel, so, you know, and we all deal with the security thing. The thing that bothers me is when you go through the X-ray area, the businessmen who make way too big a deal out of their computers. You ever hear these guys?
2: Uh-huh.
9: Excuse me, I have a computer. I have a computer here. I don't know how you're going to handle this. My computer. Oh, is he from the future? They've been around a while, pal. I think they have a way to handle your computation machine. I'm going to do that with an Etch-a-Sketch, you know, uh-huh. Just excuse me, my laptop. What's that? And you see it work? You start fiddling with the knobs. You see the screen change? Shake it over your head. I don't want to brag, but that's a staircase.

0: Yeah.
1: There you go.
2: I was very good at those.
3: I like to sit in the back of the plane, except for one thing. All the good meals run out.
2: Yeah.
3: You know, you're poking your head out from row 199. The flight attendants is like, they're like tiny. They're so far away. And you can hear the good meals getting snagged. Uh-huh. You know, because the way it's shaped, you can hear them, even though you can't really see them. You can hear, we have a turkey sandwich, a chicken quesadilla, and a cold fish head. I'm in the back going, oh, no. I wonder what I'm going to get. And then when they get to the back, they have to do that flight attendant psychology stuff they learn. They have to pretend like the good stuff never even existed. It never even was. Would you like a nice cold fish head? Would you like a head of fish? They're frozen solid. The eyeball's in there and the skeleton's coming out. It comes with a turnip and a spork. Oh, I was wishing you'd have one of them left. Wishing upon a star.
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7: Hello, Chick.
6: Willie Griswold here.
8: Hey, good morning.
6: There he is. There, Kostaki Economa is here. Yeah. There's Josh
8: 30
6: Arnold.
8: Years, Chick.
6: Yep. There's Ace Cosby.
7: Tom did that earlier.
6: Hello, Tom.
9: I used to always love the...
6: Ready to go.
9: The racing announcer, Chris Economaki.
7: Sure. Right.
9: That's a cool name.
8: That is a cool name.
7: Very good at his job.
9: Chris Economaki. Kostaki Economopoulos. You add a little more to it.
6: Yeah, you keep going.
9: Now, when you were first starting in comedy, were you encouraged to perhaps maybe shorten that?
6: I've been encouraged to shorten that my whole life, yes.
9: But
6: I refuse.
9: No.
6: This actually is short. My legal name is Konstantinos Christos Vasilis Economopoulos.
10: There you go.
6: So.
7: Boy, is that all on your driver's license?
6: Yes.
7: And what about, your passport? Wow.
6: Not all of it.
9: How do you feel about Carl Evans? How about that?
8: It's got a nice ring to it, Carl.
10: How do you feel about Al Jackson?
9: Yeah. How about that?
7: Yeah.
10: Oh, hey.
9: There we go.
6: Segue.
10: Is Al there Thursday at 9 a.m.?
7: Oh, I don't know. Is he?
9: I didn't get the signal.
10: No, you didn't, did you?
7: Yeah, you did.
10: He was only losing his mind.
9: Oh, sorry, I was over here doing something else. Hey, Al, how are you?
11: Man, I'm good, and I'm glad we got some football people in the house. Obviously, we know that football fans had our second Christmas yesterday with the season kicking off, and okay, here's what happened. My girl, who's super serious about sports, is in a Survivor pool. Mm-hmm. And she was like, who should I pick this week? And I'm wondering, am I a bad fan? And be honest with your opinion, because I was like, do you want to go the easy route and say Jacksonville over my Cleveland Browns? And then she made me feel bad because she was like, I don't want to root against the Browns. And I'm like, I'm not, but I would like you to do well in the pool. And I don't think our team is... I don't even know if they've got their flights yet. So I don't think that we're going to win that game. I do not. And so I don't know. Am I a bad fan?
6: That's a good question. To me, it's more of a strategic question of, do you pick the most obvious choice in a Survivor pool, right? Because if it goes south, you want to be on one of the other games.
9: I think you're a worse fan if you participate in fantasy football.
6: Oh, old-fashioned.
12: Well, Washington lost, but by gosh, Dak Prescott scored some points for me. That's ridiculous.
9: Yeah,
6: absolutely stupid.
9: When this started, Peyton Manning was on the show, and he said it used to be, with the people come up going, hey, man, great game. And then, but now they'd go, hey, You won the game, but you didn't get enough for my fantasy team.
6: Yep.
9: Hey, cut it out.
6: Right.
9: That's a different world out there now with gambling everywhere. Al, are you going to be placing any actual wagers in the future at all?
11: I've done it recently. Yes, absolutely, I will be. It does spice things up, and I do love it. There's nothing... it's weird. It's a certain kind of action that, if it, you know, for some people it gets out of control, but I do like having fun And I like placing wagers on obscure players and just seeing that. I don't know. Yeah, show me a third wide receiver I don't love.
9: It is, I think that's the thing. You're adding a certain element of fun to it. It certainly makes sense. Kostaki is our official NFL correspondent, and you are by birth an Atlanta Falcons fan. Is that correct?
0: Yeah, because it's not by choice.
9: Do they have the record for the most starting quarterbacks to open up a season?
11: No. That would be Cleveland.
0: Yeah, that's got to be the Browns.
6: Those are Browns.
9: Yeah. Oh, well.
0: What's worse, being a lifelong Browns fan or lifelong Falcons fan?
11: That's not even close. You guys won the Super Bowl in 98.
0: You
6: must have got up early. left the game.
11: Did you go in 98? That was Jamal Anderson.
0: Lost to John Elway.
6: Yeah.
11: Yeah, so, I mean, well, you guys went. You didn't win.
0: We went.
11: But, like, we went 0-16. So, what are you even talking about right now?
0: Okay.
11: 1-15 the season after that. All right? So, that was 2 years.
0: But when we were little boys, your team was good, right?
11: Yeah. We were good with Kozar in the mid-80s. Yeah,
12: the cardiac and then kid.
11: It's been really bad the whole time. And it just makes you, it's so weird when I hear fans talking about, well, we don't know if we're going to make the playoffs. And I'm like, that has never crossed my mind as a Browns fan. Like, never once has it been like, are we going to make the playoffs this year? I swear on my father's life, I have not thought about that this season. I'm just like, I can't wait to see the other teams.
6: That's right. The Browns, the Jaguars, the Texans, and the Lions have never even been to the Super Bowl.
11: Texans might do it this year.
6: Only 14. That defense, world class.
9: Now, Al, the way this show works, you're supposed to help me with my language. Do we have a word that I have to learn or a phrase?
11: Yeah, Tom, we've talked about a lot of things. there's some words that I know that are kind of niche and you're probably not going to hear, but there's some words that you're probably going to hear in public, and I want you to be prepared, Tom.
9: Okay.
11: So, Tom, when would you use the word pulling? P-U-L-L-I-N-G. Pulling.
7: Pulling.
6: Skeet shooting, Tom.
9: Pull. I'm pulling out of a situation, you mean?
2: Oh, wow. I didn't think you knew about that, man.
6: Yeah, I did. What do you got? 38 kids over there? What's going on?
9: Give me some context here. Is it
11: you'd be saying it in a braggadocious way.
2: Pulling in tail?
7: That's what I was thinking. Exactly. Yeah. Pulling in tail.
6: He's pulling
7: tail.
11: Yeah.
7: You know what that means?
11: Yeah.
9: I'm assuming this is some bar hound.
6: I've never heard. That's what we've got this backwards. You need to start coming up with words and phrases. Let's all make a conscious effort to work bar hound into our conversation today.
11: That's the best word that's ever been said on the show.
6: Old bar hound, you.
9: Some bar hound who will be pulling the poon during his visit. With his fellow alcoholics, taking them home and bedding them and passing.
2: Okay, stop him.
6: So now,
2: how can you make casual sex not fun?
6: I didn't think it was possible.
2: Alcoholic pulling.
9: Am I on the right track?
11: Yeah, I didn't have to say any of that though.
9: So yeah,
11: Say, hey, man, I'm really pulling tonight, man.
6: Right.
9: Oh, I mean, so you're doing very well in any particular endeavor?
6: No, sex.
9: Oh, it's just sex.
11: Yes.
9: So you couldn't be on a Sunday evening going, "Oh man, I had a great day," with reference to one's gaming, and say, "I was really pulling today."
6: No, you couldn't.
11: Absolutely not. Under no circumstances.
9: I think I can expand the meaning.
7: And you didn't
9: meaning?
7: Spend the weekend pulling weeds either.
9: Okay. All right. Well, let's give me one more, Al. What do you got?
11: All right, Tom, let's keep it because we were talking about sports. When would I use the word elbow? Catching a lot of elbows.
6: Could you also say throwing bows? Would that be all right?
7: I like that.
11: It's kind of a trick because instead of the bows, focus on the other part of the word.
6: Oh,
0: Okay.
7: L?
10: You're taking a lot of insults. People are really giving you a hard time.
11: Replace the word insults, but you're taking a lot of some things.
9: Grief. Wow, I don't know. People are getting L's. In your way.
2: Taking a lot of L's. Yeah.
7: Yeah, talking L's.
0: Oh,
7: yeah.
0: Losses. Right? No? What?
11: Yeah, so like I'll just be like, I think the Browns are going to take 11, 12 elbows this year.
7: Oh,
11: I see. Yeah.
0: You know, they're not the biggest number on the board this
8: weekend.
0: I'll
8: take the over.
9: What is the biggest number on the board?
0: Browns are getting 8, and the Cardinals are getting 10 Ooh. In San Diego.
11: Oh, I don't know about that.
0: Or in Los Angeles, said Grandpa.
8: The San Diego Chargers, by God.
11: I would like the Chargers and the points. Come on, is Jacoby starting?
0: Yeah.
11: Yeah, I'm down with Jacoby. He's like the working man's quarterback. I like That's him. Right. He seems like he goes to a second job after the
0: Why
11: game.
0: Not? Yeah. He's got to wrap it up. He's third trick down at the factory. Yeah.
9: Like back in the day when Lou Groza would be delivering meat for the Cleveland Browns.
11: The best era of football. I forgot. Wasn't it Joe Theismann that said he came into the locker room during, I think it was Super Bowl 87, and he said the whole offensive line was just sitting on the bench smoking cigs. It's like, what a crazy time. Yeah, you know, we're just cool athletes.
9: and that's when the Browns ruled way back then. You had Gary Collins, the great Jim Brown, Dr. Frank Ryan. Oh, Paul Warfield. Those were the days, the good old days for the Browns. Ah, yes. And they're over now. Are you working this weekend, Al?
11: I am. I'm at the Springfield Comedy Club with my homie Hannibal Burris. We're there Friday and Saturday night in Springfield, Missouri. And then Saturday we will be at Ozarks Music Hall in Arkansas. Cool. So what up with that? Fayetteville.
9: All right. Well, give our best to Hannibal, will you? Yeah. We haven't seen him for a while.
11: I will. Shout out to them Razorbacks. Yeah, let's do it.
9: Okay. Thanks, Al.
7: Bye, Al. Always
11: right, love
7: a pleasure, hon.
9: See Al Jackson. Let's go around the horn here. Speaking of that sort of thing, Kostaki Economopoulos on the road. He'll be in Columbus, Indiana tonight at the Forge. And then tomorrow it's Mahomet, Illinois. Am I pronouncing it?
0: I think so,
9: yeah. Mahomet, as in Ali, at Yellow & Company. And then Saturday, Vincennes at Blossom Hill. And then Willie G and Jeff Oskey are going to be at the Wit Theater in Indy coming up Saturday night only.
0: Nice.
9: Right now we are turning our attention to what's coming up in the world of automobiles with Christy Lee.
7: Have you heard of Hyundai Hope on Wheels? 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
9: Thank you very much, Hyundai. Now, I got a couple things I wanted to mention that we have coming up in the world of action and news and excitement. What do you think?
10: I like it.
7: I like how you're selling it.
10: Yeah.
9: Action, news, and excitement with Willie G. See what's the latest with Willie and with Kostaki Economopoulos, who's sitting right here with us. We're looking forward to a great season, Kostaki. Okay. But coming up, we have a story about the latest in erectile dysfunction treatments.
10: Mm-hmm. Oh, good. That'll be interesting. That will be an interesting...
2: For our listeners.
10: For those poor, poor men. I haven't had a boner in years.
9: That'd be a good country song. Maybe that should be our new phrase. Instead of that'd be a great sex move. That'd be a good country song. These are the O'Reilly Auto Parts Studios. 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
13: You don't say we didn't warn you.
14: I'm warning you, don't do that.
13: There's laughter ahead.
15: I should be having a better time if this is a part.
13: This is Bob and Tom Radio. Ladies and gentlemen, Bob and Tom.
9: This is what a gentleman drinks. Iced tea.
7: Oh, really?
9: Yes.
7: Is that what a gentleman drinks?
9: Yes. I don't have a frilly soda.
14: Four equals in there.
7: Yeah, an iced tea full of aspartame.
9: That's right. That's what makes me a man.
6: Yeah, you know, these nuts aren't going to shrink themselves. Damn, you're having too many kids anyway.
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9: This is a little love song I wrote some years back. It's actually a sort of a breakup song. I'd always dedicated to all the wonderful women who treated me like a load of crap over the years. And it's a little love song.
17: All right.

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You were my girl, but now you're not. I hope you die, I hope you rot. I don't wanna be your friend. I only want your life to end. You're back in town, someone else's gal. I hope you drown in the love canal. I hope you die a painful death.

0: before I end this song. I hope you die. I really, really hope you die. Die, die, die, die. And die. Thank you very much. Thank you.
1: Lowell Sanders is here with us.
2: I'm on the road.
1: Now, Lowell, are you a single man?
2: Yeah, I left a wife in Detroit.
3: Oh, okay.
1: Well, I see how it works.
2: Police should have found her by now. I'm kidding. They won't find her.
4: Ain't no way. You're that good, aren't you? Wow.
5: I babysat a cat a couple weeks ago. No, it went in the show.
1: Oh, he.
5: Then he started picking his out of his litter box and dropping him in the middle of the living room floor.
1: Oh, this is a protest.
5: It did seem like some sort of action. Cats
3: are,
5: you know, jerks, basically.
1: Can be.
5: Cats are jerks.
1: Comedian Greg Fitzsimmons has joined us in the studio. You're a New Yorker.
6: Yeah.
1: How's that going?
6: New York's good. Not bad. It's a strange place because no matter where you work or what you do, you come in contact with freaks. You know, I worked at a gas station for a couple of years, and the guy I worked with, strange man, former porno movie star from the 70s.
1: Really?
6: Yeah, he'd get confused every time he'd fill the tank. Halfway through, he'd pull it out and spray it all over the car. And, we lost a lot of good petrol.
1: Lord, what is a fine young comedian. Are you a health guy? You run, you look very slender. And
7: I'm not a big health guy, although I'm healthy. I just had a complete physical, and unfortunately I'm at that age where you get the real intense physical.
4: No,
7: and,
4: yeah.
7: You know, I hope I'm not sharing too much, but the doctor actually stuck a camera in my rectum. It wasn't part of any procedure. He just suspected that his nurse was stealing from it.
8: I actually have a sexual fantasy associated with the earthquake.
9: Go.
8: All right, woke chick up.
9: Uh-huh.
8: In my fantasy, I'm making love to this woman.
9: Yeah.
8: And then all of a sudden, she feels the earth move beneath her.
4: Ah, yes.
8: And then she rolls over on top of me and shields me from debris. Safety first, everybody. Safety first.
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5: Welcome back to the Bob and Tom Show with the O'Reilly Auto Parts Studios. There's Christy Lee at the news desk.
11: Hello.
5: There's Pat Godwin.
12: Hey, chick.
5: There's Willie Griswold.
13: Good morning.
5: There's Kostaki Economopoulos.
14: Yeah.
5: There's Josh Arnold.
15: Hi.
5: Ace Cosby.
16: Hello.
5: I'm Chick. Hello, Tom.
16: Oops, there we go.
5: There we go.
15: Willie, what do you got? Willie, are you working with a Cherry Coke Zero?
13: Oh, yeah.
15: How is it?
13: Cherry Coke Zero is incredible.
15: Oh, I need to try it.
13: Top tier diet soda.
15: Because I'm a big fan of the Zeros.
13: You're a Diet Dr. Pepper guy, are you not?
15: I do think that's a fine diet soda, but I'm Zero, man.
11: Coke
15: that's,
11: Zero,
15: that's the way
11: man,
15: to go
11: is
15: now.
11: The best. Ugh,
13: Cherry Coke
15: incredible.
13: Zero.
15: Mmm.
11: Huh.
15: So Cherry Coke Zero.
11: Hmm.
15: All right.
1: Sounds fascinating.
15: Oh,
5: son of a gun.
11: You would never try it in your
5: so
11: born
5: it's like
11: day.
5: A Coke, but cherry flavor, but
11: had
5: no
11: a
5: calories.
11: Soda,
15: Tom. I'll probably do it.
1: This is what a gentleman drinks. Iced tea.
11: Oh, really?
1: Yes.
11: Is that what a gentleman drinks?
1: Yes. I don't have a frilly soda.
15: Four equals in there.
11: Yeah, an iced tea full of aspartame.
1: That's right. That's what makes me a man.
5: Yeah, you know, these nuts aren't going to shrink themselves. Damn, you're having too many kids anyway. We all know it.
1: I don't think, have the fellas heard the outburst that I had on the radio recently?
13: What'd you do?
15: Oh, Willie will like it.
1: This was, we were prepare discussing.
15: To be mortified.
1: We were discussing how to get people to, in a moment of heated discussion.
15: Let's say Christy were really mouthing off.
11: Let's say that I said something to your dad that he didn't really like, and I got a little bit heated because you drive me nuts.
15: Calm down, bitch.
5: Wait, what do you think of that, Willie?
15: That's a recording of you, Tom?
11: Yes.
12: Oh, yeah.
13: I think there's an unfortunate affectation that I'm not going to pay too much attention to.
15: That was on a voicemail he left his daughter, Alec Baldwin style. Well, I remember when that was the worst thing Alec Baldwin did.
11: Yeah.
15: The good old days. Yeah.
5: You can say that about a lot of stuff. Yeah.
1: So, Kostaki. Did you hear, Willie, I don't know if you heard this, we were talking about it earlier today, there was this on the news last night, I'm not kidding, there was a thing about AI and some,
15: I've got the story if you want, just a real quick headline.
1: Okay, go ahead, yeah.
15: Yeah, the quick, headline is fairly alarmist, but
11: yeah.
15: Anthropic, the AI company, yep. An Anthropic researcher says AI has more than 10% chance of killing all humans.
13: Yeah, that's right.
11: By 2030.
13: Yeah.
11: Like around the corner. Yeah.
15: Within a decade, it says, yeah.
13: Wow. They just threw that in almost willy-nilly at the end. Like, oh, by the way.
1: It was on the news. It was on the legitimate news last night.
15: Only 10%.
13: Yeah. We had a big fight about AI in Los Angeles, which seems like a weird place for that, a place with artificial breasts and artificial lips.
15: Yeah. One could argue even artificial intelligence.
13: Yes, right. Now, we draw the line at intelligence. Artificial eyelashes, fine. Artificial foreheads, all good.
1: Oh, yeah.
13: By the way, are we still... I think it's funny that we're still hanging in there with the checking the box that says I'm not a robot.
11: Oh, yeah.
13: Do we think a robot can't do that?
11: Yeah.
3: I ran into one that I hadn't seen before. It was a press here to prove you're not a robot, and you had to press on this space, and it goes up like a gas gauge until it gets full, and then... Okay, you're not a robot.
15: What?
3: Maybe it wanted
15: to sense like a heartbeat?
11: Or something?
3: You press on it and it...
11: I'll be done.
15: And that's so funny.
3: You press on it with your mouse. You don't press on it with your
15: fingers. Yeah, Kostaki, we can have a robot run...
13: Right.
15: Yeah. Faster than any human being, but we haven't figured out one that can solve a CAPTCHA.
13: Yeah, that's right. It doesn't know if there's a bicycle in this furnace.
1: And those are getting harder and harder.
15: I know. Sometimes it's like...
1: Is that like the kickstand?
15: Yeah, does the wheel
11: count?
3: Yes. Is that bike in the picture? I know it's there.
15: And how much of a crosswalk does...
1: How much do you want from me?
11: Yeah.
1: But lately it's just check the box.
11: Right.
13: Yeah.
1: Which that seems really dumb.
13: I mean, a robot can write an opera in 1 second. It can drive a car. Pretty sure it could check the box.
1: Oh.
13: That's our defense against Skynet, the uncheckable box.
11: Good point.
13: We need a better measure if we're a robot. Here's one. If you call customer service and you say representative 12 times, if you have the same tone of voice on the 12th time as the first time, you're a robot. That's not possible for a human to pull off.
1: I had a call yesterday. It was from the doctor that I go to. It was about a test result. And I thought I was getting a robot.
13: Oh.
1: I thought it was, I thought, okay, this is one of those tricky, but then I realized this guy is a human. And then I thought I should maybe call back. He'd be really good to do voices on the air. Because he had this...
3: insane. Do you know
1: He had this really cool robot voice. I really enjoyed it.
3: He had a really cool robot voice, Josh.
1: So, Russell, if you're listening, I have a gig for you.
9: Can you do sports?
12: Can you sing a song?
11: How about news?
1: Now, you were saying, that you had been to Alaska... Are there a bunch of comedy clubs up there?
13: No, it's cruise ships. I did 4 weeks of ships in Alaska this summer.
15: Nice.
13: It was really great.
3: That's everyone says that's the best cruise.
11: I got to do that one.
1: Pat, you said it's that's fun. The best one, right?
12: Alaska's great, yeah.
13: So yeah, it's awesome.
1: Where do you leave from?
13: Seattle. It's out of Seattle, back to Seattle, and then like 5 stops up the coast. So it depends what ship and what
11: week. How big was your ship?
13: It's huge.
11: Is it?
13: You can't get your head around it. It's 4,500 passengers.
11: Nope, I'm out.
13: Whoa!
11: No.
13: And 1,700 crew. It's over 6,000 people.
3: Okay, that is, when I was growing up, that was the population of London, Ohio.
11: Yeah, 6,000, I believe
3: 6,000 people.
13: Yeah.
1: So how big is the theater?
13: The theater is like 800, 900. And the comedy club is like a couple hundred. And then you do several shows. And there's a little bit of self-selection, which is nice. That's at least people are coming on purpose to see the comedy show.
11: Yeah.
13: The other thing that changed on ships over the years, in the old days when I first started doing ships, they didn't care if you were funny. They just didn't want a letter from an old lady. You know, and people were very uptight about the comedy. But now, even the old guys on the ship grew up with Carlin and Pryor.
11: Ah.
13: So we are a stand-up generation. And the situation's much better. You want some Alaska fun facts?
15: Yes, please.
13: Yeah. All right. Alaska is big. On surface area-wise, you can put Montana, Texas, and California inside of Alaska.
11: Wow.
13: If you cut Alaska into half, those would be the two biggest states, and Texas would be third.
15: Hmm. Wow.
13: How about that?
15: Wow.
13: Alaska has more coastline than all the rest of America combined.
14: And it was purchased by the Americans from the Russians for $7.2 million. The current price of one single-family home in Los Angeles. We got a good deal. I figured out how we got such a good deal on it. They never played Monopoly.
11: Yeah.
14: So they didn't know that you should never sell property, ever, never. It's finite.
11: Yeah.
14: But we were capitalist children, and we had Park Place in Boardwalk. And we knew.
11: Yes.
14: Get yourself a deal. Alaska's great. It's they asked there's a park ranger there, and they asked him why it's so hard to build a good bear-proof trash can. And he said, you'd be surprised how small the gap is between the smartest bear and the dumbest person. Which, what a great line.
11: That's great. That is great.
14: And this could save your life. Listen to this. Brown bear, play dead. Black bear, fight back. Chicago bear, change channel.
15: That is a lifesaver. Very
1: nice. Thank you very much.
15: Very nice.
1: Those are great. Kostaki Economopoulos is our guest. Does the comedy club on the boat have a name?
14: Yeah, it's called The Social. It's kind of it's the spot. It's an interesting challenge for a comic because you got to do 40 minutes clean. You got to do a different 40 minute set that's adult. You got to do some time in the theater that's different than those shows.
15: I did so poorly on a cruise ship once, they changed the name of the comedy club to Iceberg.
14: That's a bad set, Josh. Did you go?
17: I think on a cruise ship, they would avoid a name like Iceberg.
18: No. My club, the Titanic, man.
15: Yeah. They renamed it Not Enough Lifeboats.
1: Well, we'll switch gears. We promised Christy there's a new thing in the world of. I like the way they've named it ED.
11: Men are reportedly ditching Viagra and other pharmaceutical ED treatments in favor of shock treatment, literally zaps of electricity applied to the male member.
14: Whoa! I'm out.
15: I don't know that this works.
11: According to Men's Health, shockwave therapy is on the rise for men looking for alternative ways to treat erectile dysfunction.
15: If this actually worked, wouldn't Frankenstein be walking around with a heart?
18: Maybe he did.
11: A urologist with UCLA Health, Dr. Rajiv, whatever, explained that the treatment...
14: hey, as an ethnic name haver, hang in there.
11: Yadavan, Dr. Rajid, whatever. The treatment involves delivering low-intensity sound waves to the penis.
14: Well, I hope so.
11: With a handheld wand with the aim of causing micro-trauma inside the penile tissue, which helps the formation of blood vessels and tissue repair.
15: How about that?
14: Well, sounds good. Yeah.
11: Yep. Improves blood flow to the penis, so that's what you need,
15: I'm
11: right?
15: I'm disappointed it's a wand. I was hoping it would be like a little tiny tin helmet like you put on guys who are getting the electric chair.
14: A little tiny sponge.
15: Yeah. Don't forget the sponge.
11: While the method is still not as popular as taking ED medication, as you can imagine, there has been a push in recent years for men's health clinics to offer this service. Would you try this?
1: I'm skeptical. It sounds...
15: But trials are showing that it's effective?
11: Apparently.
15: Don't try it at home. I mean, don't do it at
11: home. No, you go to a clinic.
15: Yeah.
11: I wouldn't put my battery cables up to
1: Hey, are you jumping the Jeep?
11: No.
1: Here, put that one on my left gonad.
15: Is it red, left ball?
11: Do you have one of those? I have one of these. They're a portable starter that I keep, especially in Figgy, because her battery drains real quick. And it looks just like a box. And it's got two cables on it.
1: Alligator clips?
11: Yeah, and you click it to your battery and hit a button and it starts the battery right up.
1: Hey, Christy, where'd you put the electropecker? I gotta charge it up.
11: I can bring it in.
14: Did you say electropecker?
1: I'm not sure what you call it. Yeah. This sounds to me like, I don't know.
11: You're a disbeliever.
1: Well, I don't know. They seem to have covered this pretty well in the world of pharmaceuticals.
19: So this is the thing that you do at home or you go to a clinic?
11: It sounds like you go to a clinic.
19: Like weekly? Okay, cool.
1: Pumping, remember the old phrase, chick? Pumping, it was pumping wattage into your cottage.
14: Yes.
1: It'd be pumping, this is going to be, I got to go wet my lips.
14: Yeah, be careful.
1: It'd be pumping wattage into your wattage.
15: It's good. We go from T to D.
11: You've got to really listen, though.
1: Yeah, this
19: much better written down.
14: What about cockage? Is that a word?
18: It is now.
19: Yeah, give it a shot, Pop.
14: Wattage into your cockage.
1: See, wattage is a word.
18: Shock cockage. Out with your mm out.
1: I'm sorry. I'll just laugh to myself. Cockage. Okay. Well, there we go. Thank you very much, Christy Lee.
11: Sure.
1: What's coming up in the world of news?
11: Well, when we come back, we got to talk to Willie. We haven't talked to Willie at all. Find out what's going on with him.
19: I'm chilling.
11: You are?
19: Yeah, I'm hanging out.
11: Okay.
19: I got pretty much nothing going on ever, but it's good to see you guys.
18: Good to see you.
19: I mean, yeah, I'm just pretty much just hanging out and playing games, goofing around a lot. But yeah.
11: Is Chicago's good?
19: Yes, that's cool, man. I mean, yeah, we can talk about it, but yeah, I'm truly... I'm just hanging out, y'all. What's going on?
15: Hey, well, guys. Maybe next time show up prepared. Kostaki came in with like 25 minutes.
19: I thought I could have a good time with that one. I got something to talk about. But yeah, we got to get out of here, man. We're already late.
1: Okay. Coming up, we'll talk with Willie. We'll talk with Kostaki. And I'll remind you that Kostaki's on the road. He's going to be doing his Friday evening in Mahomet, Illinois, Yellow & Company. Tonight you'll be in Columbus, Indiana at The Forge. Willie's got some dates coming up. We'll talk about those when we get back. 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
7: Hey, welcome back to the Bob and Tom Show in the O'Reilly Auto Parts Studios. 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
11: Hello, Chick.
7: There's Willie Griswold.
8: Hey, good morning.
7: Hey, there's Kosaki Economopoulos.
8: Morning.
7: Morning. There's Josh Arnold.
22: Hi.
7: Ace Cosby's here.
27: Hello.
7: Hello, Tom. How are you?
28: I'm doing fine. Hey, good. Pat.
29: Yes, sir.
28: How many songs you play today?
11: None.
28: Oh, my God, 13 before you got here?
11: None.
28: You were late. I don't know why you were late all the time. All week long you've been late. We got to get a song out of Pat. Oh, we got a lot of guests. Come on. Okay, well, before we do, with us in the studio, he's officially our NFL correspondent, longtime friend of the show, very, very fine stand-up comedian. He is Kostaki Economopoulos, father of two, fine poker player.
27: Oh, yeah. I played some cards last night watching the first NFL games.
11: How'd you do?
27: I did well. I flopped a big pair to honor Dolly Parton.
7: Kostaki.
28: I didn't know I was setting up a joke.
7: Kostaki, you're playing poker while you're watching the NFL game?
27: Yes.
7: Get in the program.
27: Come on. Two of my favorite things.
7: Seriously. Come on.
11: Are you drinking beer at the same time?
27: I did not drink beer in this case, but that is also a good guess.
28: Wow.
27: Wow. I am very boyish in my taste.
28: And we mentioned this, you're an Atlanta Falcon fan.
27: Yeah, it's not going well.
28: And Willie, you're a big Colts fan. Do you want to weigh in at all on the Colts this year?
30: I don't know. Yeah, last year was awesome. Remember, like 8-1. I kept saying, oh, we're never going to die. We're never going to die. And then we died. Well, I died.
27: Yeah.
30: It was tough. But yeah, I think we'll get a few wins. Jonathan Taylor's the best. Quentin Nelson's the best. Daniel Jones, if he's healthy, I think it should be great. But I'm not trying to. It's not fun for me to talk about football. It's not fun for me to like come in here and be like, yeah, I'm really reserved this season.
27: Yeah.
30: I'm just hoping for the best. It's exciting, though.
28: I'm hoping Daniel Jones does well. So maybe we can do a parody version of that song, Me and Mrs. Jones. One of my favorites. You ever hear that song, Kostaki? God.
30: Indiana Jones is right there, man.
11: I know.
30: You don't
11: Indiana
30: even have to go.
11: Jones.
30: Like, don't even go to weird.
11: Yeah.
22: Being quiet is also a choice.
7: Listening to others offer their thoughts. That's also a choice.
11: Yeah, nobody wants to hear that song again.
28: That's a great song.
11: Oh, my God, please. So, Kostaki, what else is going on here?
28: Well, are you familiar with it, Kostaki?
11: Ram it down your throat.
30: He's familiar with it. He loves it. It's his favorite song.
28: Here it goes.
31: Oh, man. Mrs. Jones.
28: Now, notice how he lisps in that?
22: Nope. Just say yes.
7: Every time I hear it, gets more clear. It's Mrs. Me and, every time
28: me,
7: I hear
28: me
7: it.
28: Me and Mrs. Jones. Me and Daniel Jones. What we would do.
7: That's what we would do.
11: not
22: counting crows.
7: No.
22: Which is 25 years later.
7: Old and
22: still old.
28: Very old.
22: Yeah. More popular. There's no way that song was not more popular than Me and Mrs. Jones.
7: Yeah. But sure, there were far fewer.
11: Do you know the Mr. Jones song
31: Mr.
11: that he's
31: Jones
11: talking about?
31: And me.
28: Of course I do.
27: Yeah, that's catchy.
11: All
27: that's
11: right.
27: What I thought.
7: Oh, that's a great song. Yeah.
28: That's their best song.
31: Round Here's pretty good.
11: Round Here's good.
7: Yeah. I like Anna Begins. That's a
27: Rain,
7: good
27: one. Rain King.
22: Long December.
7: Rain King's good.
30: There are a lot of good ones.
27: Rain King's
30: the right one. The Shrek soundtrack stands out.
28: Oh, yeah.
7: Stands out.
28: Now, Kostaki.
7: I'm a believer.
28: I overheard you guys in the hallway. I did not. You were talking about that movie where the guy is doing the free climbing. What's the story on that?
27: Oh, well, all right. Here's the thing. When a free climber falls off a cliff, there's this sort of romanticism about it. Like, well, he died doing what he loved.
11: Mm-hmm.
27: You know, we do the same thing with race car drivers and stuntmen. I've been thinking, a lot of us die doing what we love, right? Mitch Hedberg loved heroin. And he got to die doing what he loved.
11: Good point.
27: Right? John Belushi loved cocaine.
30: Yeah.
27: Died doing what he loved.
28: Wow.
27: Abraham Lincoln loved the theater. He loved it. Yeah, JFK loved parades.
30: Playing his favorite thing.
27: Yes.
1: Yeah, he liked the ragtop.
27: His son loved flying single engine planes. These guys all died doing what they loved.
30: Lucky guys.
27: Sonny Bono, downhill skiing, right?
11: Yeah.
27: Kobe Bryant loved flying private. The Menendez parents loved giving their boys a hard time. And they got to die doing what they loved. Steve Irwin, the crocodile hunter. Yeah. Anyone was destined to die doing what he loved. You got to think crocodile hunter. No, he died in a freak accident with a stingray. The crocodiles must have been like, you have got to be kidding. The other one like that was Evel Knievel. Evel Knievel died as an old man from a pulmonary disease. What a disappointment. He should have been stuff on a rock in the Snake River Canyon.
11: Well, that was a disappointment for all of us.
27: Yes. David Carradine. He loved autoerotic asphyxiation, and he got to die doing what he loved. All right, there's a wrinkle on this one. I did the research. When they found David Carradine hanging in a hotel room in Thailand, the local police declared a suicide. The family hired an independent medical examiner who determined it was not a suicide, but an accidental death during an erotic act.
11: Mm-hmm.
27: Is that money well spent by the family?
22: No, they're way better off.
28: Lose the money, save the prize.
27: Yes. Can't you let sleeping dogs lie on the suicide? And Edna, great news. David did not kill himself. Oh, that's nice. So what happened? I gotta go. A lot of us died doing what we love. The Toronto lawyer who loved throwing himself against the floor-to-ceiling glass windows to prove to his guests that it was unbreakable.
22: Yes.
27: He one time he did that. They didn't break, but they did pop out of the frame, and he fell 24 stories. So he got to die doing what he loved, being technically correct.
22: On the way down, I told you.
27: I told you. They did not break.
1: Thank you very much, Kostaki. Willie, you're going to come back tomorrow. We'll look forward to seeing you tomorrow. And we have a bunch of cool stuff.
22: Kostaki, you're uninvited.
1: Waiting in the wings. Kostaki will be on his way to Mahomet, Illinois for his show tomorrow evening at Yellow and Company. Thanks very much for stopping by. These are the O'Reilly Auto Parts Studios. 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
1: This is what a gentleman drinks. 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
11: Oh, really?
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11: Is that what a gentleman drinks?
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5: One, two, three.

0: playing in Miami, and RuPaul was real big at the time, and a lot of the staff was gay at the club. And they were going to go at like 3 in the morning to this huge gay bar to see RuPaul. And I was like, all right, I'll go. And so I go down there. I mean, it's like 2,000 people. And mostly gay men. And I'm sitting there by the record machine. And the ugliest guys there hit on me. I mean, ugly pimples, fat guys. I'm like, you know what?
1: Gay people drink too.
2: You were at 2 in the morning pool, man.
1: Man, he looks good.
3: Just the fact that you went, okay, I'll go.
4: Jimmy Schubert is our guest.
5: But I prefer mobile food myself. I prefer food that's had to make it in the world just like I have. Uh-huh. I mean, if I'm going to eat food, I prefer food that doesn't come from the ground. You know, because vegetables, you know, they suck the nutrients from the mud.
1: Mm-hmm.
5: Would you eat mud?
1: No.
5: No, then why eat the middleman? You know, God made animals slow enough to catch. He obviously intended for us to eat them. Besides that, what's the fun in hunting a vegetable? Anymore, I can sneak up on a carrot. Some of that stuff's not even food, celery. That's not food. That's like dental floss trapped inside a carbohydrate. I was reading about celery. You know, there's 4 calories in a stick of celery. 4 takes your body 6 calories to process.
1: Mm-hmm.
5: A stuck of celery. You could kill yourself eating celery. That's not food. That's slow suicide. What happened?
6: It's time once again for people who suck at small talk.
7: Hey, nice weather we're having today, don't you think?
8: Yeah, it is rather amazing the cyclical manner in which meteorological trends manifest themselves.
7: Jeez, sorry I f***ing asked.
6: Join us again next time for People Who Suck at Small Talk.
9: 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A moment of frivolity.
7: Phone call on line 8.
1: This is great. Morning, Bob and Tom show.
10: Hey, Bob, Tom, you guys rock.
1: Thank you. Who's this?
10: Hey, it's Chad out of Illinois.
7: Now, Chad, it's my understanding from the note I've just been passed that you have hit a number of deer in your career as a driver. As you may or may not have heard, Chick McGee hit a deer on the way into work.
1: He mangled a deer coming in this morning.
10: Oh, I've hit 11 of them in 3 years.
2: Holy moly.
7: Wow.
1: Wow.
2: I don't know if you'd hit that many if you were trying.
1: You work in a deer park?
10: No.
2: Roadmate.
11: That qualifies you as a marksman.
2: Road maintenance deer park.
1: Yeah.
2: Is your car made out of corn? What?
10: No. I think my wife's been spraying that deer scent on it because it's mostly bucks.
1: Wow.
2: I beg your pardon?
12: Mostly bucks. Wow. What?
1: Bucks.
7: Oh,
11: okay.
7: Wow.
1: Bucks. Can you people open your ears and listen to what the man's saying?
7: I said his wife sprays deer stuff in his car, but mostly
1: bucks. Thank you very much.
12: Boy.
2: There's a woman you want to have around.
1: Yeah.
10: I believe that animal conspiracy theory to eat.
1: Well, apparently you're a marked man as far as the deer are concerned. 11 deer.
11: Man.
12: Man.
7: Well, be careful out there. How many cars have you had to replace?
10: I've replaced 4 of them.
1: Oh. Jeez.
7: I wouldn't want to be your insurer.
1: No kidding.
10: Yeah, they don't like me very well.
1: I guess not. Well, thanks for calling.
10: All right, thank you.
1: Bye.
12: Bye.
11: That would have been funny if he was in his car. If he
1: bam!
11: Bam!
1: What the heck was that?
2: 12.
11: Make that 12. That's a dozen.
7: Now, would that be irony? What would that be?
1: That would be
11: that's
1: irony.
11: A dozen.
2: That would be, my gosh.
7: He's the Harry Truman of...
1: The buck stops here.
11: Oh, yeah. There
2: Kaboom.
11: You go. Nice.
7: I'll
1: get that phone call.
7: Call.
1: Morning, Bob and Tom show.
13: Well, good morning. This is Mr. Sound Effects 2 calling.
1: Oh, Mr. Sound Effects 2. How are you?
13: Well, I'm doing fine. I've been listening to your little radio show here this morning.
1: Yeah.
13: Here at the rest stop as I was preparing for my shows here at the KOA campgrounds. We have shows at 9, 11, 1, 3, 5, and a Twilight Sounds Spectacular at 7:30, Bob.
1: Lovely.
13: Chick, I heard of your little incident this morning.
2: Yes, a deer jumped out in front of me, Mr.
13: Well,
2: Sound
13: that's what I heard. Coincidentally, that is one of the many sound effects that crowds clamor for. And, of course, as everyone knows, Mr. Sound Effects does not use anything but his mouth and a microphone.
1: Let me ask you this, Mr. Sound Effects. What side of the coin do you do the sound effect of the deer? Do you do the deer getting hit or the car getting hit?
13: Well, you're going to have to just listen to it for yourself.
1: All right.
13: Because this is rather complicated. You've heard my famous dogs under a table.
1: Love that.
7: Sure.
13: Well, this is deer under a fender with
1: uh-huh. yeah.
13: dogs showing up and dragging the carcass away. First we hear Chick's car coming down the highway. I hope you'll listen.
1: This is you and a microphone.
13: Yes, I'm turning around. I'm turning around now, and now I'm turning back around, and it goes a little something like this.

0: There you are.
1: Oh, fabulous.
2: Nice.
0: Bravo. Thank you very much. Thank you.
1: Bravo. All with your mouth.
3: This is Bob and Tom 24/7.
1: Morning, Bob and Tom show.
4: Is this the Bob and Tom show?
1: Yes, it is.
4: Well, this is Ernie Furgler. Oh. I was just wondering. I was listening to the conversation. And I was a little confused.
1: Uh-huh.
5: Why is that, Ernie?
4: Well, I have shovels if you need to dig any deeper. But no, listen, I'm just calling. Tom, you're talking about meetings.
5: Right.
4: Yeah. Meetings are important some days.
5: Yeah, but they're usually a waste
1: of
5: time.
4: Well, we just had one yesterday. You were talking about this. I was listening to the show yesterday on my transistor.
6: Yes.
4: And you were talking about how some clerks say the wrong things to customers and potential customers.
1: Yeah.
4: And, well, we had a little meeting afterwards. I said, here are a few things, gang, that we should not say. These were reported by customers. Okay, now, I don't know who said this, but I told them we never say this again. Gee, a whole quarter pound of 10-penny nails? Hey, everybody, it's the customer of the month. Now, that's not a good thing to say. That's just belittling the customer.
1: Yeah, it is.
4: And how about this one? Where's the lumber? Right here, toots.
5: Don't ever say that.
4: That's not right.
1: That's not good.
4: Here's another one never to say. Leave me alone. That's just rude. That's just plain rude. I don't care what you say. Oh, wanted to tell you, we ordered pumpkins again for Halloween.
6: Okay.
1: Oh, good.
4: I want to tell the people about buying pumpkins. The wooden platform with the various sized holes out front is to determine the price of the different sized pumpkins.
1: I see.
4: It's not an outhouse.
7: There's been trouble with that in the past.
4: And I will thank whoever it is to stop your driving customers away. Well, a fly spray.
1: Thank you very much, Ernie.
4: Go. Bye.
1: Bye.
5: Thank you very much, Ernie.
1: Okay.
5: Ernie Furgler from Furgler's Hardware. We have another phone call, apparently.
1: Morning, Bob and Tom show.
8: Let's do it. I understand today you guys don't think it's appropriate to meet face-to-face. Is that what it is? I mean,
1: that's right.
8: Tom, you think it's best, I guess. You don't like these meetings.
5: They're a little bit tedious, frankly.
8: So I guess you'd rather live in a life full of post-it notes, voicemail, and Skype page.
5: Uh-huh. Yeah, that's exactly right.

0: Dad, of course meetings are no fun. That's why they host them in a boardroom.
1: Oh. Hey. He's killer.
0: It's my son, Jay. He's got books and tapes, too. Uh-huh. Hey, I wrote a book about how to get out of meetings. If you don't want to go to meetings, don't be stupid. Buy my books, get my tapes together. I got a meeting. It's about how to get out of meetings by going to the men's restroom.
2: Uh-huh.
0: It's called Conference Stall. I've read the book 3 or 4 times, and that's why I'm chairman of the court. I thought they'd get a bigger laugh. Take on the bidet.
3: Dr. Phil.
4: Bob and Tom, 1/5 of the FBI's 10 most wanted.
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1: They both make a living in their bare feet. Catching one is like a treat. And they both hang out right there by the shell. They both walk slow at a simple pace. Both afraid to show their face. But only one has a built-in place to hide. Turtles and whores. Turtles and whores. I love them turtles and whores. They both advertise a little tail. Move so much they never get mail. They both go by the same nickname, Snapper. Snapper. Daddy never told about the birds and bees, but always talked about both these and made it clear only one was fit to

0: There's Ace Cosby.
1: Hey.
0: Welcome to the Great White North Studio. What's happening?
2: We dressed a lot.
0: Oh, we dressed a lot?
1: Oh, yeah, yeah. Anthropic researcher says AI has more than 10% chance of killing all humans.
0: Yep. By the
3: saw
0: end
3: that.
0: Of the, by,
3: I saw that.
0: By 2030. I'm looking forward to it myself.
1: Go out and make it a great.
0: Go get them.
4: I'm leaving you or two.
3: Are you continuing with doomsday news?
1: Mark knows that I'm always interested in this stuff.
4: Uh-huh. So that was quite literally one of the stories last night.
3: It was a big story.
0: You've got the, everywhere. Mm-hmm.
4: You've got the plane crash in Miami. You've got a bunch of other stuff. You've got football. You've got the Republican midterm convention. And you've got, by the way, before we end the news, a 10% chance the world's going to end. Okay.
3: Well, there's a 90% chance it won't.
1: Not the world.
0: The interview I saw with some guy.
1: The world will be fine.
3: Yeah.
1: Will be decimated.
4: Oh, I see. So humanity. And some dogs. Okay.
3: Little robots will have the world.
0: It's like the Louis C.K. joke. What happens when you die? Oh, lots of stuff. You're just not involved. That's all. So.
4: Well, we're not going to dwell on that today.
0: And your music is playing
3: on,
0: again.
3: Buddy.
4: Sorry. I'm just setting something up for a letter.
0: You know what's happened to me is I'm here and he's playing his music. You ever get an earworm of a song or something? Well, it can happen with bad instrumental music too. And I get all of his that instrumental music in my I'll be walking around the house in the afternoon. Go, da, da, da, da, da, da. Oh my God! I hate that song.
4: Well,
0: thanks a lot.
4: The earworm thing is real, and I don't want to put an earworm in anyone's

0: years today in their head. I've gotten stuck with some really bad ones. Just sometimes you just hear the title. The next thing you know, you're humming Tiptoe Through the Tulips while you're raking leaves going, what the heck? Get this out of my head. We intend to get into your head today with other things. Kind of a wave of nostalgia has been coming over the show lately.
1: I've got a picture of a very, very nice automobile interior, actually.
0: Yeah, we've been talking about old cars and old things.
1: That goes over stuff that's gone, yeah.
0: Yeah, I mean, everyone goes, oh, well, you know, when you're older, you always want the old stuff, the nostalgia, blah, blah. And everyone always has over the course of time. I just think that it's...
1: I think it's probably best when you're telling a story from our listeners' points of view and they're telling you something, you don't include the phrase blah, blah, blah. Yeah. That might be off-putting.
2: Yeah.
0: Yada, yada, yada. Okay. The point being, things are changing so rapidly. And in our lifetimes, we have experienced a true revolution with digital technology, certainly. And there are a few things that have been lost that we haven't touched on that we're going to be reviewing today based on a list from... Mental Floss.
1: I love my boys at Mental Floss.
0: It's quite interesting.
1: Great guys.
0: There's a couple things I'd forgotten about, and when I read this list, there were a couple things they'd forgotten about.
3: I forgot that Mental Floss itself was a magazine.
2: Yeah.
0: Well, even the word magazine, I'll add it.
3: Mazagine.
1: You know, that's what my daughter said when she was five.
2: Mazagine.
1: Can we get more Mazagine?
2: Aww.
1: To this day, everybody in the family, we say Mazagine.
3: Sometimes when kids say things incorrectly, it's better.
1: Oh,
3: and
1: yeah.
3: That should be, we should now all be saying Mazagine.
1: Mazagine.
2: Yeah. My kids always said, I want a rememory. Can we make a rememory?
3: I love that too.
0: Oh, that sounds like
3: Mazagine rememory.
0: That'd be a good band name. Rememory.
3: My friend's daughters would say instead of squirrels, squirrelers.
2: Oh.
3: Squirrelers is better. They're out there squirreling.
1: We've got some squirrelers from listener letters.
0: Okay. Doesn't a squirreler sound like a name of a clothing brand?
2: Squirrelers, yes. Yeah.
0: Hey, you seen that sweatshirt? It's a squirrelers. What I love are these random clothing brands that my daughter was wearing a sweatshirt that I think it said Park, P-A-R-K-E. Is that what it was, Christy? Anyway.
4: Park A.
0: What's that?
1: I don't know.
0: It's just some random brand in the huge letters. I thought, is it a school? No, it was just some clothing brand.
2: Must be trendy.
0: Yeah, these things come and go.
1: And this is not a commercial, but I love a little place in Nashville called Imogene and Willie's, and they sell interesting clothes. And they have graphic T-shirts that just say State. And and one of them, there's a flying saucer in the bottom. It's just scrawled on there. The end is near.
0: Oh, that's great.
1: They're very, that's kind of in.
0: Like, and apparently the end is near, according
1: to
0: Anthropic.
2: Yeah. AI, thanks.
3: Yeah. That's only 10%. I'm not too.
2: That's right. Yeah, 90% now, chance will be fine.
0: 90%. I'm going to give an excuse, not for me, but for Chick. Yesterday evening, of course, the NFL season began, and Chick did his first pick.
1: We actually have an email for that.
0: Okay, well,
1: Dear Bob and Tom Show. Well, Chick, you got that one right in reverse last night. Seattle won the game but didn't cover the points, just like you said. They always get you with that hook. Three in the hook. I should have taken the Patriots in the hook.
0: It was 13-10.
1: Yep.
0: And you second guessed yourself.
1: I talked myself out of it.
0: You talked yourself.
1: When am I going to learn to listen to me? Yeah. But I'm just going by what events have transpired in the past. I shouldn't listen to me mostly. But apparently things are turning around. I don't know.
0: It was possibly the dullest game in the history of the NFL.
1: It was pretty bumpy.
2: Didn't somebody get hurt right at the beginning?
0: Yep. Immediately.
1: Five plays in, Sam Darnold. Right after the game, they talked to Coach McDonald. He said there's not a fracture, but they're going to further explore today. But he landed on, his left knee or his right knee. No, I'd forget
0: Hip. It's a hip injury.
1: But but when he landed on that knee, you could see it crushed his hip. It just went right back up.
0: In any event.
1: You know, that's all connected in there.
0: Interception at the end.
1: I believe the hip bone is connected to the leg.
0: So this is important for two reasons. Our NFL correspondent, Kostaki Economopoulos, will be in studio this morning.
3: Wait a minute.
5: You didn't run that by us.
1: Time out. I mean, you mean one of the auxiliary studios, right?
0: He'll be sitting right over there.
1: Well, son of a...
0: Willie G's on his way in, too, so we'll see Willie in a couple hours.
3: I'm all for that.
0: That'll be happening. So
3: Willie G. Willikers, by the way. I'm insisting you go by that.
0: Well, that's good.
1: I'm a comedian.
0: Yeah. So those two guys will have some opinions on the NFL. And now this evening's game,
1: has already happened. I can't tell you the store.
0: It's
1: the
0: in
1: score
0: Australia.
1: To the Australia. I got a couple emails yesterday. Has the game really happened?
2: They believed that, didn't they?
1: What the hell? What?
0: Well, the international dateline is confusing.
3: It did. I got a special satellite feed. I already watched it.
1: Really?
3: Pretty exciting.
1: So anyway, 8:30 tonight, Netflix, Rams, and the 49ers. And once again, the Rams are giving 3.5.
0: So you will make your picks.
1: I'll make that pick later. And a couple more for the weekend, yeah.
0: Okay, so...
1: maybe Kostocki can weigh in.
0: We have a couple of other things going in the world of picks. We have our own pigskin picks. All you got to do is pick the winners. It's not too late. You can still go on board. Just pick the winners. Each week, we'll be giving away a gift card from Steven Singer Jewelers. To peruse the inventory, go to IHateStevenSinger.com. And we have a letter about Steven Singer Jewelers coming up. But you can enter. Just go to BobandTom.com/contest. Every week, we'll do it in the winter. By the way, you'll get to pick with Chick McGee in the famous Shoe-In of the Week. Also, our pop-up store has popped up. It's looking good. We've got a bunch of new sweatshirts and T-shirts and hats and trousers, et cetera, et cetera.
1: Trousers,
2: yeah. Trousers.
0: What do you call them? Jumpers? What was the word you used?
2: Joggers?
0: Joggers, sorry.
2: Yeah.
3: Okay. I mean, even pants would be. Yeah. Saying, we'd accept that.
0: Yeah.
2: Flannel pants. I want you to wear those flannel pants just one day in here. You might be surprised how comfortable they are.
1: He will never do
0: it. I would never wear those.
3: We didn't see his flopping hog.
1: He won't even wear shorts anymore. I don't, somebody told him that, I'm guessing Mark told him that Tony Soprano, at a cookout, was told, you don't wear shorts because Dons don't wear shorts. So he took it apart.
0: No, the story was.
1: And he's taken it, and now he doesn't wear shorts ever.
2: You never wear shorts?
1: Nope.
0: Very rarely. I don't like them. I wear them at the gym.
3: If you don't like them, then...
1: I would like to see... Can we get a picture of you working out at the gym?
2: He wears a polo shirt. He's dressed just like that, only wears shirt.
1: Polo shirt. Now yes. How long are your workout shorts? Are they like to the knee or mid-knee? Or?
0: They're interesting that you would ask. They're the kind that there's a... It's a two-layer thing.
1: I'm hoping for some sort of
0: the one layer is tight around
2: like a bike short.
1: Oh yeah,
0: it's tight.
3: Oh yeah, those
0: are
3: great.
2: Yeah,
0: tight around the thighs,
2: right.
0: And then a baggy layer. It's because I'm working out on a machine.
1: Uh huh.
0: And I don't want my gonads to fall out.
3: I was hoping they'd be like and ones that go below his knees.
1: Yeah. Oh yeah.
0: I long for the days when the bathing suits of the old days come out. Remember, like, you'd see these pictures of these guys.
2: Yeah.
0: These,
2: with their stripes.
0: The ridiculous
1: capri pant look for the guys.
0: Yeah, in any event, I was trying to point out the really cool T-shirts and sweatshirts, including the fabulous Morning Breath Club logo drawn by the great Rob Day, our artist friend. We've got a Halloween shirt, a camo shirt, some pretty cool stuff. And even, I guess these are kind of like pajama pants. These plaid ones.
2: The flannel.
0: Mm-hmm. Yeah, I wouldn't. No, but the story on that shorts thing with Sopranos is James Gandolfini.
1: I saw the episode. I know what happened.
0: Yeah, but the source of it is, as I understand it, from what's his name? Gilligan was what's the guy's name? Not Gilligan.
2: Gilligan.
1: Vince
2: John
1: Gilligan.
2: Dinger?
1: Vince Gilligan.
0: No, who wrote?
3: Oh, David Chase.
0: David Chase. Sorry.
3: Oh.
0: Apparently,
1: I can see where you confuse Vince Gilligan and David Chase.
0: No. Vince Gilligan was the guy from Breaking Bad. In any event, apparently he. The actor was, what's his name? I know you're getting me all confused. Gandolfini was approached by a guy in the, a real mob guy. And he said, hey, I love your show. But Don would never wear shorts.
2: Gotcha.
0: That was apparently the source of that. So who knows if that's the case. You can.
2: Do you not sit with your back to the door at a restaurant either?
1: Oh, there you go.
3: I'd prefer not to.
2: My husband doesn't.
3: Yeah. No way.
2: He has to
3: see
2: it.
3: I make sure I'm.
2: Yeah.
0: I'm not that paranoid.
2: Real? Oh, come on.
1: Are you kidding me?
4: You're the most paranoid.
1: You know, you've said lots of stuff. we're supposed to
4: You're
1: sit here and go,
4: and now
1: uh-huh, that's right. Time well, feels
2: I'm not that,
1: that way.
2: Paranoid.
0: I hadn't thought about that one. Now you're going to get me thinking about it.
2: Oh.
0: Are you still a booth person?
2: I like a booth.
0: Restaurants?
1: Mm-hmm. What do you like? What are you, a counter
2: You don't
1: now?
2: Like a booth?
0: Nope.
1: Uh-uh. You like a table?
0: Like a table.
2: Yeah. I bet your kids love a booth.
0: Of course. And I also don't like those high chairs.
3: Yeah. I'm with you on that.
2: I don't care for those either.
3: I don't want a high top.
1: Yeah,
3: I want,
1: I don't
2: high
1: like
2: tops
1: the high
2: are
1: top
2: hard
1: seat.
2: On my
3: It's
2: thighs.
3: A young man's game.
2: Yeah.
0: Yeah. My,
2: especially when your feet don't reach
1: I left that
2: pegs.
1: High top world long ago. Yes.
0: Yes, before the appetizer arrives, you think both your knees have just developed arthritis. Hey, for God's sake, could I sit down?
1: I'm comfortable. Yeah, okay.
0: Don't like the booth. Do you still right. booth guy? I mean, if there's only two.
1: There
0: of
1: was
0: us,
1: a point where there were some booths I didn't fit into. There was a couple of points in my
0: you're
1: life.
0: Very, you're very slim now.
1: But,
0: that is an issue.
1: Yeah. That's the only reason I would.
2: I
1: don't
2: more
1: mind
2: private.
1: It.
2: Yeah. No, but you're not in the middle of the room. Yeah, you don't have to hear everybody's conversations.
0: But it's like you're trapped on an airplane in the window seat.
1: If you have to remember, he's not that paranoid.
2: No.
1: He thinks a booth in a restaurant, he's trapped.
2: Okay, fair enough.
0: And I have limited use of my right arm. It causes issues. What's coming up in the world of sports?
1: We had a Monday Night Football game. Wednesday night football game last night on Peacock. Ah. Maybe you watched it. What happened?
3: Oh, my God.
4: What happened?
2: What?
0: What is it?
4: A bug?
0: Is there a spider?
3: Something fell on my head.
1: Out of
3: and
1: your
3: I
1: head?
3: Took my headphones off, and then it was as big a centipede as I've seen.
1: Oh.
3: Really? And it just ran towards you.
1: Oh, it's over
4: we'll
1: there.
4: See how paranoid you are now.
0: Wait a minute. Yeah.
3: That was horrible.
1: Do you have bug spray?
4: How big was it?
0: I got air.
3: Okay. I mean, it was about two inches.
0: What?
1: The centipedes in this building are gigantic. I took a picture
2: I've
1: of
2: never
1: one.
2: Seen one.
1: One morning.
5: What are you spraying?
2: Air.
5: And at what?
0: Whatever's there, I'm blowing it back at Josh.
3: Yeah, I don't see
0: it. It's his.
4: It fell down from the light, probably.
3: Yeah, it must have. It fell from the ceiling, hit me in the head.
4: Oh, I wish a camera could.
3: I took my headphones off, and my God.
1: There's nothing
0: now
1: creepier.
0: Now I've got the heebie-jeebies.
1: There's nothing creepier than a bug crawling on you.
0: Okay.
3: Sorry.
1: Seahawks won last night 13-10. We got the particulars, and it looks like Sam Darnold, no break in his hip, but we'll have more information today. Coco Gauff continues to win at the U.S. Open. Let's see. Alex Zverev. He won on the men's side, and Twiggy the squirrel, and man's walks to Ireland from Istanbul in bare feet.
0: Isn't it Squirreler?
1: And
3: yes,
1: Twiggy the squirreler.
0: We're going with Squirreler from now on. Okay.
1: No, I'm not done. The meat and potatoes tease. Ready?
2: Yep.
1: Have you ever wondered why tennis balls come in sealed cans?
0: What did I tell you this morning when you walked in? What did I say?
1: Yeah,
3: I kind of do wonder.
1: Yeah, me either. I haven't ever wondered, but by God, we're gonna explore it.
0: Walked in this morning. I said, hey, by the way, we have to really lean on a couple of these stories.
1: I'm leaning right now. You hear me talking? Really I'm filling the words with air.
0: I mean, we can talk about the fact that the world's supposed to end in 4 years, or we could go with, why are tennis balls pressurized?
3: I'd like to know.
2: So they don't pop out of the can, I guess.
3: I guess it's a moisture thing, but we'll find out.
0: Did you know that they're...
1: When you're right, you're right.
0: Did you know that particularly in South America and other places, they're not pressurized?
2: No, I didn't know that.
0: Well, see, this is the kind of stuff you're going to learn today.
1: And did you know that in case
0: you're taking your racket to Brazil this afternoon?
1: You'll never see any tennis player worth any good from higher elevations because the pressure of the tennis balls.
2: They blow up.
1: Non-existent.
2: Yeah.
0: Okay, very good. Okay. Right now, the doctors at Brickhouse Nutrition got together, and they've been working on something, and they have perfected it. It is something it's not an injection. 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The idea of this is exactly the same without the injections. It's a product called Lean. 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
2: I love birds, but I'm not allowed to have them.
1: Why not, Tom? 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
0: Rock solid logic there, Andy.
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9: It's new from Bob and Tom Toys.
10: Come on, Elmo, laugh. Elmo. Hey, Mom, my Tickle Me Elmo is broken.
11: Broken?
10: I tickled him, but he's not laughing.
11: Honey, that's not Tickle Me Elmo. That's Hurt Me Elmo.
10: Hurt Me Elmo?
11: Yeah, Hurt Me Elmo. You hit him, and he talks.
10: Okay, here we go.
12: Ouch, that hurt.
9: From the makers of Pull My Finger Charlie, it's new Hurt Me Elmo.
12: Hey, cut it out, kid.
11: Hit him harder, sweetie.
10: Okay.
12: All right, now that's it. Knock it off, you little bastard.
10: Good one, Elmo.
9: Mom and dads everywhere are learning that Tickle Me Elmo is cute and cuddly, but doesn't prepare kids for the dog-eat-dog world they'll have to live in. New Hurt Me Elmo teaches kids self-defense and self-confidence as they beat the tar out of cute little Elmo. The harder you hit him, the more he talks.
10: Take that, Elmo.
12: Hey, stop hitting me, you little...
11: Now you've got it.
10: Talk to me, Elmo.
12: Look, you rotten little get hurt.
10: The Elmo.
9: Hurt Me, Elmo.

0: Come on, little boy. Please stop hitting me.
1: Elmo, I love you.
0: Ouch, that hurt.
2: Because, Doc, if she gets this thing, then she's going to come in for the first couple months going with these great chinchilla stories.
3: Oh, my clothes smell like chinchilla poop.
0: No, they're not.
2: She's going to keep it in her dining room, and they poop right in the cage there.
4: She said, she told us, Kostaki, you be the judge. She's told us she went to a friend's house, and they have dogs, and this chinchilla sits on the dog's head.
5: It did.
4: And it's the cutest thing she's ever seen.
5: It did.
4: And that's right, great. After she left the house, the dog ate the chinchilla.
6: I see dogs it around. Do that with treats, right? They put it on their nose, and they go, pow.
4: Stay. Yeah, stay.
2: One of my dogs, I know for sure, would eat that thing in a matter of seconds.
5: Oh, my dogs are definitely would eat them. But
7: yeah. Oh, yeah. Mm-hmm. Yeah. So why not have a pet that
2: yeah, because
7: the dogs are going to sit there and sniff around the cage.
2: Yeah, because your little girls are never going to.
7: Every move it makes.
2: Yeah. By the way, the chinchillas needed to be quiet all day long, but they like to make a lot of noise at night.
3: Like perfect. They're breaking into your house.
2: Perfect for Christie's career.
7: They're nocturnal. They don't readjust.
3: Wait a minute. We have a sound.
7: We have what?
3: Of Christie's dogs meeting the chinchillas.
7: Oh, I can't wait. Let's hear it.
3: For the very first time.
7: Oh, my God. That sounds like heaven. It does.
5: Almost heaven.
2: Oh, oh God.
3: In there. And now they're the best of friends.
8: Oh, yeah.

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2: Hello, and welcome back to the Bob and Tom Show. We're in the O'Reilly Auto Parts studios. Christy Lee at the news desk.
3: Hi.
2: There's Pat Godwin.
4: Hey, Chick.
2: Hey, Pat. There's Josh Arnold.
5: Hi there.
2: Ace Cosby's here.
6: Hello.
2: And hello, Tom.
7: Busy, busy, busy,
2: okay,
7: Tom.
2: You're looking for the bug, aren't you?
6: No, we think the bug is...
2: Oh, it's gone, yeah.
3: Where'd it go?
5: Oh, yeah. Wherever centipedes go.
2: It might be in your shoe.
6: Once ago, something fell on Josh's head, a bug, and it's making me get the itches and the heebie-jeebies.
5: I feel like I may have manifested it, I'll be honest, because we were talking about earworms.
2: Oh.
5: How a song gets in your head, and you a lot of times listening to it helps, but... And as we were talking about it, I was thinking, what if there was an actual earworm? And I wonder if, like, any kids on their way to school are listening and think that we are talking about a real bug that goes in, like, wormy thing that goes in your ear. No, I know earwigs or whatever. There's some stuff with that. But yeah.
6: And then
5: 5 minutes later, a centipede falls on my head.
2: Yeah. That is a little tidy. Yeah.
6: Isn't there a famous episode of The Twilight Zone
2: or Outer Limits Gallery or something? Or one of them.
6: Yeah,
2: emails for our listeners brought to you by Sleep Number. 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Tom.
6: I'm a big fan. I love my Sleep Number bed.
2: Oh, yes. Yes, Daddy.
6: We got a lot of mail here.
5: You got a lot of mail right here in this chair.
2: All right. Ease the seat back.
6: Dear Emperors of the Airwaves.
3: Oh.
6: I like this already.
2: Huh.
6: You guys were discussing television channels signing off back in the day.
2: Yeah.
6: The song Sleeping with the Television On by Billy Joel starts off with a good example of a TV channel signing off. I remember that.
2: A rare misstep by Bill.
6: Oh, no, it's good. Oh, it's a good song.
2: Is it?
5: What? Boy, I don't know that I've ever heard it.
2: Yeah. Oh.
5: The Glass Houses?
6: Yeah, very good, Ace. It's indeed from Glass Houses. We were talking about maybe doing a T-shirt that has the engineers used to look at these things.
2: Dear Bob and Tom Show,
6: wait
2: good grief. Here's you and your sign-off T-shirt.
6: Oh.
2: Here you go. This is from Ed. There it is.
6: There you go.
2: Native American themed.
6: It's a test.
2: Pattern.
6: There are a lot of test patterns they used to put up.
2: Most often now you see the color bars.
3: Yeah.
2: You don't see that.
3: The black and white, not as much.
6: That's one of those things that's kind of disappeared. I don't know how many TV stations sign off anymore. Almost everything is 24 hours. But
5: the infomercials helped with that, I think.
6: What's that now?
5: The infomercials helped with that. Your 3 a.m. Half hour mop. Ad.
6: Well, I mean, now
5: a live crowd,
3: Shamway or whatever. What was that called?
6: Locally,
3: Shamwow.
6: Locally, the network affiliates are playing these whatever stock market dudes or retirement fund guys.
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3: It looks legit.
5: Oh, sure, yeah.
3: It's just a big commercial.
6: They're filling the time certainly. 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
2: Is that still a thing?
6: Yeah.
2: 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Depending on time of year, we signed off as early as 5:15.
3: Yep.
6: It used to be they had to clear the frequency so that so-called clear channel, not the company, clear channel stations could broadcast for hundreds of miles. And there were a handful of them that you could hear halfway across Canada and down to Mexico. But, there's certain AM stations still do have to sign off. We got a letter coming up about that, but you got one over there?
2: Dear Bob and Tom Show, here's the most complete list via a picture of things that have disappeared since the 70s. You got the barefoot gas pedal, the Hurst shifter, Boston in an 8-track tape deck. Of course, the foot gas pedal, that was absolutely a necessity.
6: And as we pointed out, the foot gas pedal came with a smaller foot that was for the bright light switch.
2: Mm-hmm. The dimmer switch.
6: On the extreme left in most cars,
2: mm-hmm.
6: Next to the clutch in the event that you had a manual transmission.
2: Oh yeah.
6: And what do we? What was the number, Christy? What percent of cars now?
3: Less than 10% are manual transmission.
6: Yeah.
3: Yeah.
6: I think pretty much way less. We for some reason yesterday got talking about. I know what it was. It was my fault. I am proposing a movement called the Equal Rights Movement.
3: Oh, that's a good one. Thank you.
6: It's about equal rights, equal the sweetener.
3: Oh, not about.
6: Equal is equal. Aspartame, I believe, is what it is. And
0: yes, it is.
6: Comes in the blue packets, and I'm a big fan. And I've noticed that Equal has disappeared from most coffee shops and most restaurants. I don't know what happened. Now it's Splenda, which is good. The pink stuff, which is not. And then, what is it, Stevia for tree huggers. I want my Equal back. And I don't know what happened, but it's a problem. And then a chick pointed out, I believe, that a lot of places don't have the sugar out there anymore because it's getting stolen. And
2: by old people, not just stolen, but...
6: Sharon.
2: By old people.
6: Who loves the show. She says we're her favorite people.
3: Aw.
6: She goes by Sherry, by the way. Sharon is her official name.
2: Sherry! Great song by Frankie Valli.
6: Mm-hmm. Wretched tune. The only reason that was a hit was because they were paying off DJs with cocaine.
5: I don't think so. A lot of people like it.
2: No, I think a lot of people like it.
6: Oh, God. Ronnie. Remember that one?
5: Well, you know, yeah, we're not talking Ronnie. We're talking Sharon.
6: We needed a sniper to take care of that one. sorry. Headline. Yeah. Seniors,
5: I think we still need a sniper. Even the Reaper doesn't seem to be able to do the job.
2: Right? Well, those videos are concerning.
5: I mean, it's embarrassing.
2: Yeah.
6: Oh, the Frankie Valli.
5: Yes.
6: Yeah, it's rough.
2: It could very easily be an animatronic Frankie Valli. Yeah.
6: But I will I will admit, as I often contradict myself, I love the song Grease is the Word. So
3: That is unbelievable.
2: Dreadful. That stinks on ice.
6: Frankie Valli had a bunch of great solo hits. I'm sorry.
5: You know, like a man.
2: They have the big strings there at the start of that. Oh, man.
3: He walks like a man, talks like a man, but doesn't sing like a man.
0: Not at all. Not even close.
6: That was all, you know, as a kid, even I recognized that irony.
3: Yeah. Yeah. Well, come on.
2: You thought he was a sissy man?
3: Take it down a couple of.
6: No, I just.
2: Because he sang in a high voice?
6: No, I just thought it was weird. We should do a whole show in falsetto.
2: You know.
3: Lightning striking.
5: That's Lou Christie. That song's great.
0: For some reason, I like that. Yeah.
3: I do, too.
5: That's better than what Frankie Valli did.
0: Yeah.
6: And, Pat, you had to use your falsetto the other day.
0: Yeah, I used it from time to time. Yeah,
6: it was fun. I'm sorry. Back to Sherry's letter. Is the first line, seniors stealing salt, sugar, and everything.
2: Yep.
6: She goes, I work at a very expensive senior living facility.
2: I told you.
6: These people are here because they want to be here. They're some of the wealthiest and most snotty people. However, they are the worst, stealing sugar, coffee creamer, toilet paper.
2: Oh, yeah.
6: I run the bar and I have to stock the stations up. These seniors don't want anything unless it's free. See, this is why they're so rich.
3: Yeah.
6: Oh, this is so funny. But I guess that's true in certain places.
2: No. It's true everywhere.
6: There's
2: something about when you hit this. I skipped over me, I guess. I stole early in life.
5: He didn't buy it from you. He needed to hear it from Sherry.
2: Yeah, that's right. Yeah.
3: I have a theory. I think it's when you get on a limited income, you're afraid the money's going to run out. Yeah, and so you start.
6: I think it's also people of a certain age.
5: No. This is the different two. And when you live in a senior facility like that, everything is yours.
0: Yeah.
2: Well, that's true.
0: Well, just take it back to your room.
5: Yeah, Sherry, they're paying for it.
2: You're paying $100,000 a year to live there.
5: Yeah.
2: It's all mine. Yeah.
6: But they can't keep it up in the tables. I just, for example, I was in San Diego in what was the filthiest Starbucks I've ever seen. And they didn't have anything out. They didn't have any sugar. They didn't have any Equal. They didn't have any Splenda. And I went up and said, what's going on? We can't put anything out. They steal it all.
3: That might be
5: that's
3: an unhoused
5: not old people.
3: Problem.
5: That's
6: that good California weather. Hey, right. If you're homeless, land here. But in any event, I do want to emphasize I have started the Equal Rights Campaign. So
5: they're going to get some pushback on that name.
3: Yeah, you are.
2: Especially
3: every woman you've ever known.
2: Especially with Gloria Steinem recently passing away.
3: Every woman you know.
2: Get a little static on
6: that. No, I want both men and women should be allowed to have equal sweetener.
3: Oh, thanks. Just so saying. Kind of you.
6: And I, this also got me off on the fact that...
5: I meant from oncologists, but that's okay.
6: Oh. all these restaurants that refuse
0: to die in that hill.
6: They refuse to give you salt and pepper now. You have to ask for it, and can't stand it. I'm going to have to bring my own. I do bring my own equal into certain restaurants now. So
3: that's fair.
2: I see you. Why don't you have a little man bag?
5: Yeah.
2: Why don't you?
3: I'm surprised you don't.
2: I see you.
5: You just pocket them? You have them in your pockets?
2: You're sweet and low. No, I would. Salt. Yeah. You have a couple of pain pills, you know, right there in your.
3: Well, you used to have the pockets on your shirt. Now you don't have those.
2: There was a time he would be walking around here. There would be like 9 pencils and pens in this pocket. There'd be 8 memos in the other pocket. You could barely see his face for the stuff.
5: His chiropractor had to tell him, hey, knock that off.
2: Yeah, he started to stoop. It was awful.
5: I used to have a bit with the sugar on the table where I would open up. I would take a... This killed with my girlfriend at the time. Her son couldn't believe how funny this was.
2: Right.
5: Never asked for it, but would sometimes look at me like, are you going to do the bit? And so, you know, as we're waiting for our food, I would take an equal packet or one of those things, open it up, pour all of it into my hands and start rubbing my hands together. Go, these are the worst wet wipes I've ever used.
6: That's a great gag. That's a
5: good. Get enough of it.
2: Kids would giggle at that. Yeah.
6: God, would that be great during a job interview?
0: When naps just disintegrated.
2: Would that be great during a...
6: This guy's different.
5: Yeah, thankfully, I never had to have a lunch interview. Did you guys?
6: Mm-mm.
3: I have had a dinner interview before.
0: Just last night,
3: at a fancy steakhouse, too.
5: There are some CEOs and stuff that insist on it because they can see how the person behaves. In that.
3: Yeah.
2: I can't remember the last interview I had.
6: The one, the letter we had from the guy that said his CEO would invite the candidate to lunch and always at the last minute go, hey, can you drive? Because he wanted to see
3: how good a driver he was?
6: Well, that and if the car was a mess. It would be.
2: Really?
5: Well, yeah. I see we don't have to bother drug testing you. is this your roach?
2: That seems rather.
0: They may lose you to diabetes looking at the floor.
2: Sinister and underhanded? Let's check his car, okay?
6: I think it's smart.
5: I see you left your window cracked for your child.
3: Mm. What would they find in your car right now?
6: Oh, my gosh.
3: See?
6: Let's see. Mm-hmm. They'd find my gym stuff. Mm-hmm. The sunscreen thing I use in my windshield.
3: Sunshield, yes.
6: A box of Equal, funny enough.
2: Like a whole case, more or less.
6: And then about 4 hats.
3: Okay. All this is in the passenger seat?
6: No, it's all in the back.
3: Oh, okay.
6: Half the time it would be in the passenger seat, but no. Nothing all that interesting. I keep my car very clean.
5: It sounds like
3: it. Yeah.
2: Yeah, it really does sound like
0: it. 3 hats.
2: You know, if I could have... You should start teaching a course. If you could have that opinion of yourself and just go through life, can you imagine?
6: It really is
0: great. I keep it very clean.
2: Good God.
6: I probably have the cleanest
2: car. No doubts, no concerns.
3: You do not have the cleanest car here. No way.
0: It's got to be me right now.
3: I have nothing in my car. Well, in the back, I have those bags, you know, like to go to the grocery, but that's it. And a sunshield.
2: I have a little something. It's the baby car, but I have a bunch of stuff in the way back. A couple of jackets, I think.
3: Really?
2: And, yeah.
6: Well, there you go.
2: And I have the most extensive selection of sunglasses in the back seat. I don't know why that's happened, but I keep thinking, where's those sunglasses? And I get another, and there they are.
6: Yeah. Yesterday's game. Interesting outcome.
2: Seahawks win 13-10, in case you fell asleep. Drake May, 3 interceptions in the fourth quarter for the Patriots. Maybe that MVP chatter will die down a little bit for Mr. May after last night's game. But opening night jitters, Tom. Uh-huh. You know, I hope he had the Patriots in the 3 in the hook. That's what you should have. I did not do that. I took the Seahawks to cover.
6: You talked yourself out of it.
2: I talked myself
6: out
2: of it.
6: You kept saying the hook is going to get me.
2: And I looked at the latest line, the Rams. It's -4 for tonight's game against the 49ers in Australia.
6: And we'll talk about that coming up. But right now, we got a little message for you from our friends at Prize Picks. Chick McGee. Oh, wait a minute. Your mic's off.
2: Football's finally back, and Prize Picks is bringing out their best offer yet.
5: Your mic is back on.
2: New users who sign up will get $150 in bonus credit.
6: I saw his lips moving, and
2: he felt so that I wouldn't have caught on.
3: Yeah.
2: Because there's a difference of me talking and I'm hearing myself in my headphones. And then I can talk.
6: Your mic's off.
0: Hey, your mic's off.
2: If I spent my time telling you how many times your mic's off, I'd get nothing done. You know that, right? 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
6: Yeah. Give yourself a little bit of a thrill.
2: Yes. Yeah. How about a thrill? 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
6: Download the app, Prize Picks. Thank you very much. Let's see now. We're going to come back. We have some great letters here, including a letter involving men's fashion that I think you'll find fascinating. Also coming up, a really cool world record, another delights. We are in the O'Reilly Auto Parts Studios. 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
3: I love birds, but I'm not allowed to have them.
2: Why not, Tom? 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
6: I didn't. What I was.
3: I said I love birds. 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Birds.
2: Not allowed, huh? 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
3: Andy doesn't really want a bird in the house. Mm. You got plenty out in the backyard, honey. That's
6: That's
0: I like that logic.
6: Rock solid logic there, Andy.
2: You know what?
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2: You know what? I've never loved Andy more than right
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3: Howdy.
2: There's Pat Godwin.
0: Hey, Chick.
2: Hello, Josh Arnold.
5: Good cup of coffee right now, Chick. Good cup of coffee.
2: Robust.
5: It's informative without being condescending.
3: Oh, nice. Wow.
2: Wow.
6: That's interesting. How do you do that?
2: There's Ace Cosby.
5: Hey, Chick. You wouldn't understand.
6: I don't understand.
5: Your pilot couldn't handle it.
2: Okay. Hello, Tom. Have you told him what we've got going on? Okay, we have isolated early in the show. There was a bug in the studio. A centipede? What?
5: It felt like it fell on my head.
2: Yeah.
5: It was awful. And I something fell on my head. I went to grab it, and it was a centipede. So I, yeah.
2: And
3: you reacted quite quickly.
2: Of course, yeah, we're on the TV. If you want to see us, go to YouTube and all that stuff. So there's Josh from earlier this morning.
5: Just look at, will you look at how bald I am?
2: Broadcasting.
5: It looks good.
6: And then
2: you wear it well, though, brother. I tell you.
6: Is the centipede about to drop? Do we? Yep. Oh, there he goes. He's itching his head, scratching his head, rather.
5: Oh, and I really do look like, what is this?
6: And
0: very troubled.
5: Oh, you can see it. There it is.
2: Oh.
6: And you can see him in a very, very girly way. He throws his headphones down.
2: Is it on the headphones?
5: Yeah, you can see it as my hand hits the left ear, right? And you can see it crawl up on the arch of the headphone.
2: Oh,
6: that's gross.
5: Look at my face.
6: I'm getting the heebie-jeebies. Okay.
2: Oh, man.
6: We can move on.
3: I hope he crawls across that paper here in the next half hour.
6: Then you're
3: hey,
6: hear,
3: guys, here we are.
9: I heard you guys talking about me. How you doing?
6: And you're going to hear cursing on the radio. I'm sorry.
3: Are you afraid of a centipede?
6: I'm not a fan.
0: 2-inch centipede?
3: We had a wolf spider on the screen last night. It had to be like that big. It was
9: you
3: awesome.
9: Mean size of a the wolf phone. Spider?
3: Wolf, yeah.
9: Now it's the B-52s.
5: Oh, I'm Wolf Spider Jack.
6: Yeah. Yesterday, why were we talking? Oh, I know. We were talking about Colonel Sanders. I believe it was his birthday, and he wore a was it called a bolo tie?
3: It really what bolos usually
0: no, yeah,
3: have
0: not a
3: like
0: bolo.
3: A,
0: it's a
3: it's just like a droopy. Old school. It looks like a ribbon tied around your neck to me.
6: It's a good look for him, of course. But I was asking who is trying to pull off the bow tie these days. Got this nice letter. From Bill in Des Moines. check out Ken Rosenthal.
5: That's who I was thinking of.
6: Major League Baseball Fox announcer. There's a picture
5: he's
6: of him.
5: He's always got really colorful bow ties.
3: That's nice.
5: Yeah,
2: here's Ken being informed of how he's going to die in 30 years. He looks like a happy guy, yeah.
5: He typically is. Yeah, or, you know, he's pleasant.
2: That's
5: I don't
2: an
5: know.
2: Unflattering photo, yeah.
6: That's the best one you could come up with.
5: No, that's but I like but the bow tie though. I mean, that really shows
6: that
5: up.
6: That is a nice tie,
5: and they're always flamboyant. And
6: and he does it to promote various charities and medical things. So he's a cool guy. So
5: thank you, Bill. I could not remember that guy's name.
6: I was trying to think who in today's world is still doing the bow tie because Chick and I remember there was a guy named Irving R. Levine.
5: So you just got an answer.
0: Yeah.
6: Yes.
2: Ken Rosenthal.
5: It was, I mean, definitive answer.
2: Right.
3: Yep.
5: This man.
2: Photographic evidence.
5: And then you went, okay, now I'm still wondering who in today's culture wears a bow tie.
6: And there are more.
5: Okay.
6: Would you like to hear who they are?
2: No, not at all.
5: Oh, gosh, no. But go ahead.
2: I've never wanted anything less, but go ahead.
5: You've earned the right.
2: Yes.
0: You've done the research.
2: I got your names on the show. You go right ahead.
0: We can sit through it.
2: Yeah.
5: But never be fooled that we want this.
3: Right.
0: We will allow it.
2: I've been delayed for flights. I can sit here. I'm okay.
6: Can you?
2: Yes, sir.
0: I waited for a doctor to see me.
2: You're damn right.
3: No, I could do this.
6: Can you tie a bow tie?
2: Can I? No. I can barely tie a regular tie.
5: I wish I
2: put up
5: could
2: a picture
5: a
2: of me
5: tie.
2: On Instagram a couple of days because I was so proud I tied a tie. I put
5: can
2: a
5: you?
2: Picture of
6: I've I don't think I could do it today.
5: Yeah.
6: As you know, I had to wear a tie to school when I was a kid, and that's why entitled. I hate wearing ties.
5: Sure.
2: Pretentious, entitled prick. Can't imagine it. God. All right, fellows. First of all, this class, better than everyone, 101. kid.
6: It was called Better Than Most. Now, but don't you love those scenes in movies where Sinatra would have the undone bow tie?
5: I do.
0: Yeah, I do.
3: So hot.
6: That is a that's a very
3: so
6: cool
3: hot.
6: Look.
5: Yes.
6: I can't see Irving R. Levine that way.
2: Sure you can.
6: He was kind of a staid old gent. But here's some other famous bow tie wearers.
2: Uh-huh.
0: Still plowing through.
6: Now, do you want me to do the old ones or just the new ones?
2: No, I want you. You know what?
3: I want to hear what you think is old.
2: I'm sitting here having lost my mind. So you might, go ahead and do whatever you want to do.
5: You might be more entertained hearing what he thinks is new.
3: You're right. I apologize.
6: Okay.
3: Yeah, so what is new?
6: So Winston Churchill, admittedly deceased.
3: Is that new or old?
2: Well, is that new to you?
3: New or old?
6: I think in one could be termed the modern era.
5: What? Do you guys know it? Was he exclusively bow ties?
2: I don't. I think every picture I've seen, he's wearing a bow tie.
5: Yeah. All right.
6: Dean Martin, of course.
3: Yes.
6: Often he would wear formal wear. I don't recall ever seeing him in a traditional tie. Pee-wee Herman, we covered Pee-wee. Apparently Tucker Carlson used to wear them.
5: Yeah, he
6: faded out. And I want to see.
5: We would have those debates with what's-his-face.
6: Yeah, and George Will wears the one.
5: Oh, yeah.
6: And then one of my favorite broadcasters, and I think yours too, Chick, Mo Rocca.
2: I like Mo.
3: Oh, I like Mo Rocca.
5: That's right. Yeah, he was always wearing them.
6: I like Mo a lot. With the aforementioned Ken Rosenthal. Justin Timberlake apparently wears them quite often with the tux.
5: Oh.
6: So there you go. But that was kind of fun.
5: Chris, do you find them to be fetching? Or,
3: I find a man in a tuxedo very fetching.
5: Yeah. James Bond would wear them.
3: Sure.
6: Oh, yeah. He looks great
5: still,
6: in a tux.
5: Yeah.
3: And as Tom mentioned, when they would untie them, ugh.
5: Oh, yeah.
6: That's a cool look.
3: Mm-hmm.
5: It is, yeah.
6: So I just thank you for the nice letter and for bringing that to our attention, Bill.
5: That's a cooler look, the haphazardly untied bow tie is cooler than the necktie tied around the head.
0: Yeah.
3: Yes.
2: Oh, yeah. Uh-huh.
5: But at least you knew it was a party when that happened.
2: You know, and that...
3: And they'd pull it up around her.
5: Rambo style.
2: Yeah. Most recently when I tied a tie, I had it up around my head later that night. That's Heck exactly yeah, right. You got to do
5: you
2: it.
5: You did the right thing.
2: Yep.
6: Yeah, that is a good look. Do you have the tie part hanging from the side?
2: Yeah.
5: Yeah, you do want it. Yeah.
3: Yeah, okay. You don't want it in the back. That would be stupid.
2: I have this scenario where I'm possibly an Indian warrior. Oh. Of some of them.
6: I see. Yeah. Politically incorrect.
2: That's exactly right.
6: How do you do that?
2: That's it.
6: Okay, thank you very much. Coming up, we have more of your letters. We have sports. We have parrot owners weighing in.
3: Oh, yeah, I have one on masturbation.
5: Oh, really?
3: Yes.
6: Yeah.
3: Yes.
6: We had an interesting scientific article about... the self-pleasuring that birds do in the wild.
3: Yeah, they're not just doing it because they're in captivity.
6: Yeah, so a good to know.
5: Mm-hmm. And don't masturbate in front of your parrot, because then when you have guests over, Brock, he plays with himself.
6: Brock, we're locking eyes. Brock, here it comes. Brock.
2: Here it comes.
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10: 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Like a screen door on a submarine. Well-meaning, but pointless.
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5: The following is a paid commercial announcement for the Joe Johnson... is this a new Joe Johnson bit?
14: Hello, I'm Joe Johnson, creator of programs like the John Joseph Memory System, the Jeff Jensen Vocabulary Builder Upper, my memory system, and, lots of many other programs. Do you have problems with math? If so, you're not alone. Believe it or not, 3 out of 4 people do. Imagine, 50% of people struggle with basic math. That's almost half. And when it comes to more complex mathematicals, it's estimated that 15/10 of Americans aren't no good at it. Well, with my new math learning system, we'll learn you how to add up numbers more faster. You'll get learned how to do takeaways, how to times things by each other, and we'll even teach you wrong division. Does my math learning system really work? Well, don't just take my word for it. Listen to these other people saying things.
15: Right. I was always bad at math, and as a cashier at a diner, I almost lost my job. Ooh. Man, if I had a nickel for every time my boss yelled at me, I'd probably have $1.37.
14: Then I heard about the Jeff Jasper Math Learning System. It really works.
15: You spend 1/3 of the time learning basic math, and the second half learning advanced arithmetics. You know, stuff like decibels and fractures. Heck, we even learned how to use pie in calculations.
3: Ooh.
15: Like when a customer orders one piece of pie, and I have 8 pies coming in on a train from Albuquerque, if we sell 3 slices per hour, I know exactly how much change to give.
13: Oh, excuse me, sir.
15: Yes, ma'am.
13: Could you please break this $20 bill for me?
15: Yes, ma'am. Here you go, ma'am. 2 crisp $5 bills.
13: No, sir. That was a 20.
15: Thanks, Jackie Jennings.
13: Wait, no. Hold on.
14: You're welcome. I just love hearing from satisfactory customers. Here's another guy.
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3: Oh.
12: The Joe Jameson Math Learning System makes math as easy as 1 to 3.
17: Okay, that's a wrap, Mr. Johnson. Now, that's 2 hours of studio time at $200 an hour.
12: Wonderful, thanks. Here's $40.
17: $40? That's not right.
12: Oh, don't worry about it. Keep the change.
10: And now, from the Bob and Tom Archives, we dust off another classic. Classic. A moment of frivolity.
18: Here he is, a philosopher, a writer, a comedian, a man who goes to the edge, then folds it neatly. The host of Vague But True, Tim Bedore. Well, thank you very much. As I travel this great land of ours, I get to meet our fellow citizens and see firsthand why America is the greatest nation on earth. With one notable exception. Too many American men don't know how to pee in a public restroom.
6: Hear, hear.
18: Even if they had to stand, women would manage to get more where it's supposed to go than the men who are using these airport bathrooms. Unfortunately, I'm an expert on this topic because every weekend I'm in airports drinking coffee, using public restrooms, and what is wrong with you guys out there? First of all, stand a little closer to the urinal, will ya?
6: Yeah.
18: Some of you are taking your shot from behind the three-point circle. Fellas, it's a layup. It's a tip-in. It's a gimme putt. It's not hockey or soccer where someone's trying to keep you out of the goal.
3: It's a pretty big space.
18: It is. Step up, unzip, and knock it in the cup. How does all that urine wind up on the floor?
6: Yeah.
18: The drippings start about 3 feet out. Maybe some of you are dashing away to get on a plane, but the majority of us have enough time to empty our bladder, jiggle, and zip up without backing away before it's over. And here's the freaky thing. Not only are many of you guys dribbling on the floor, but some of you are hitting the partitions that separate one urinal from the next. When you're done, you're supposed to jiggle it, not wrangle it into submission. It's possible a few of you have epilepsy or spastic fits while standing there, but if you're not in one of those two categories, you're out of excuses for hitting the dividers. Looks like some of you guys are faking right than going left. Why am I so annoyed by this situation? It's pee. It's body waste. That's why. And I don't want to be standing in it. It's germ-laden horribleness. It's so germ-laden, you're supposed to wash your hands just after being in the bathroom because everything in there is so germy. Although I had one college professor who taught us you should wash your hands before you unzip and relieve yourself because your hands are what's really filthy. You touch doorknobs with your hands. Your Johnson is clean. Men take a 10-minute shower. We spend 9 minutes cleaning the old Sarge.
19: The old Sarge!
18: We get the old Sarge very clean, and then we protect it with a fresh pair of underwear every day. 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Just don't try making a living with that education. 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
6: Mm-hmm.
18: Anyway, I digress. 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But I believe the average male length and stream force is quite capable of 100% urinal deposit success. If you need a swing thought, here's a good one. Look straight ahead and put out a fire in the middle of the urinal. And here's another thing. Quit making so much noise in there. A deaf man can hear how relieved you are to be relieving yourself, which is definitively a case of too much information. Yeah. I was next to one guy, a Hindu or a Buddhist. I couldn't tell if he was relieved or meditating. He unzipped and I heard,
10: love what you heard.
19: 1936 Beatles. That's all.
10: Head to bobandtom.com to find all the ways you can support the show.
6: Comedian Amazing. Haywood Banks has joined us in the studio, and Haywood is a fine songwriter, and I need to stop the show for just a second and point out something that you cannot see.
20: What's
6: I had to
20: problem?
6: Have a medical procedure yesterday, and as a result, my face and my skin are all burned.
18: You're bright red.
6: It's a dermatological procedure done to help.
18: Call
6: prevent.
18: A tanning booth, Tom. Don't give us that.
14: If you had a moonroof in your car, you could probably get through traffic really quick. Just stick your head up.
2: Can you make this noise?
14: Wee-oo, wee-oo, wee-oo.
6: Oh, these are all very funny.
2: Don't you have a partition that slides?
18: You know what you need to do?
2: Moonroof?
18: You need to hire Michael Jackson's umbrella guy.
2: Yes.
3: Oh, yeah.
6: That's what I need.
2: You need an umbrella guy.
18: You do.
2: What do you think that pays?
14: I went to over to France again. And,
18: oh, you did?
14: And I was sitting in a restaurant with a guy playing the piano. And as soon as they find out you're from America, they try and sing every American song they know. And you just, as an American, you have to, I mean, it's like, welcome to the Hotel California, Hotel Bloody Pill. But, you know, and even if you can't sing, you would have to jump in and go, let me show you how this is done. Uh-huh. You know, oh, Mandy, you came and you came without taking. Uh-huh. You know,
6: sure.
14: They have no rhythm whatsoever.
18: Uh-huh.
14: Songs you hate, you would get up and sing just to show it. So, anyway, but this is, none of that has anything to do.
18: With all this right. song? Okay, good.
14: With a song. And I know I have to find the...
6: What's the song
14: Here
6: called?
14: We go. Okay.

0: We'll be down to a million.
1: They're dropping off pretty fast.
2: Yeah. Uh-huh.
3: Hey, you know what? He hurts me like that, too.
2: Every day.
3: You know, you can't.
4: I'm accustomed to it.
2: Uh-huh.
3: Oh,
1: I'm sorry. I'm in pain today.
2: I'd love to hear this.
1: When Ethel was just 19 and her parents were in her face, she got herself a tattoo in a private place. And only by her own true love was it to be seen. Her family physician or drunk crowds that offered beads. It was a tiny tattoo of a little tiny dove. And with a tiny word, and that word, it was love. Well, 30 years have passed now, 30 years that have been rough. 4 marriages, 3 children, 40 diets, and lots of sun.

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5: 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Christy Lee at the news desk.
3: Hello.
5: There's Pat Godwin.
6: Hey, chick.
5: Hello. There's Josh Arnold.
7: Yes, indeed.
5: Yes, indeed. There's Ace Cosby.
8: Howdy.
5: Howdy do, and hello, Tom.
9: Hello, Chick McGee.
5: Yes.
9: Now, we've been reviewing famous people who wear bow ties.
5: Boy, that's
3: boy,
5: just,
3: that's riveting.
5: And don't let him kid you. It's just as exciting as you think it's going to be.
9: Just got another letter.
5: Oh, good.
9: You guys forgot to mention Ernie Johnson Jr.
5: Oh, yeah.
9: Famed NBA broadcaster. There he is.
5: And he announced that this is his last season, I think. So him and Charles Barkley are out as...
7: Did he play?
5: He did not.
8: He seems tall to me.
5: He was a big guy with TBS and Ted Turner, and he was one of the original guys on the TBS Superstation.
7: Yeah.
5: Ernie, and he used to Hawks. I think he Hawks play-by-play and stuff like that.
7: Very likable.
9: A bow tie wearer. Yeah, there you go.
5: So likable.
9: We'll end our bow tie hunk.
5: No.
9: Oh, yeah.
5: Okay.
9: Yeah. We have more letters we have
7: Tom?
9: To get to here.
7: Tom, would you like to have... You know what? You guys are forgetting one of the all-time great bow tie wearers.
5: Yeah.
7: Mr. Josh Arnold. Not only in my show choir premiere did I wear a bow tie.
5: Is that right? Yes.
7: But I wore a bow tie for years as an usher.
3: Oh.
5: When you were in the movies.
7: Usher and then eventually crew chief.
3: Uh-huh.
7: In the cinema business. Yes.
5: Yeah.
7: Yes.
9: Did you have a clip on?
7: Oh, yes.
5: Oh, there he is.
3: Oh, yes.
7: Look at how it's crooked. It's
6: your eyebrows.
3: You can see the band around it.
5: Well, you look at that magnificent bastard. Look at him.
9: But look at how innocent and happy he is.
5: Oh, yeah.
9: we'll beat that out of him.
5: Yeah, that's all gone.
7: So, yeah.
5: Dear Bob and Tom Show, wanted to give you guys a heads up. We know how you love Twiggy, the water skiing squirrel.
9: Yes, mm-hmm.
7: We do.
5: Well, Twiggy was this past weekend at the Alaska State Fair.
9: All right.
5: I didn't know. I guess all the states have state fairs.
7: You know, Dan Aykroyd dated Twiggy for a bit. I don't think it was the squirrel, though.
5: Ah.
7: Yeah, I think it was the...
5: You're probably right.
3: And the model?
7: Yeah.
5: I believe we have a Twiggy motoring around the...
3: Yes.
7: Look at him.
5: he wants to be anywhere else.
9: This is the water skiing squirrel. Now, we used to think that Twiggy's back feet were stapled to that little...
3: They're not stapled.
9: Rig, they're not.
5: I think the shoes that they put their feet in are stapled to the skis.
9: God, that's funny.
5: Yeah, there he is.
7: I didn't realize he wore shoes.
3: Well, he has to wear something to keep his feet on there,
7: I thought,
3: right?
7: They don't wear shoes climbing a tree. So I thought...
3: You thought
6: he'd be there half a second if he didn't have
7: You think he's trapped there?
3: Yes!
7: Trapped!
5: Oh, yeah.
7: I do not.
5: He's
7: I don't.
5: Absolutely
7: he's
5: trapped.
7: I don't.
5: Trapped.
7: And I'm not going to let you guys ruin this for me. He wants to do that.
6: Look at his shoes.
9: It's a radio-controlled boat
5: so
9: and a little
5: given
9: squirrel.
5: Given the option, Twiggy would go, no, I'll ski. Is that what you're thinking?
7: Yeah, he wakes up and jumps on his... He wakes his owner up. As though, hey, it's time to go skiing.
5: Oh,

0: Okay.
1: Oh, look at him. Right. Look at how happy he is. He was just nodding his head.
2: No, he's saying, get me out of here.
3: Give me my treat.
0: He's looking for somebody.
3: I performed.
0: Find somebody to bite. That's what he's doing.
1: This is now a bucket list. I have to see it live.
4: You've never seen this?
3: You've never seen that live?
1: No, you guys have?
4: Oh, yeah.
3: Absolutely. Been out here.
0: We made a day of it.
4: That's when we concluded his feet were stapled. Now, I'm wondering if there's more than one water skiing squirrel.
1: Probably.
4: I've got a feeling.
1: Like Shamu, there are like many Lassie. Twinkies.
4: Yeah. I think they're.
1: Why wouldn't there be? You know, you can't ask all that from one squirrel.
4: It's like when they had two Fleetwood Macs touring just before they hit it big. You know, some scam artist. We had an interesting news story yesterday involving birds. And it was, I guess the theory had been that people that owned birds noticed that they were doing a lot of self-pleasuring, and they thought it was because they were in captivity. But it turns out that scientists have found out that this is actually something that birds do in the wild. Quite fascinating, really. Christy, do you remember the essence of the story? Have I gotten it right?
3: Yeah, that's exactly right.
1: Yeah, none of us, though, ever had heard of birds.
3: I did not know they did this. We had a cockatiel. Is that the little one? When my parents, I was out of the house, so my mom and my stepdad had one. But that was the only bird I was ever around. But from Johnny in Walkerton, Indiana.
1: Who's Johnny? She said.
2: That's my mom's hometown, Walkerton.
3: Is it really?
1: Yeah.
3: Johnny says, I had a parakeet that would get on my finger and rub himself back and forth and leave me a quote-unquote present.
1: Oh, no.
3: Afterwards, he would sing like a superstar for hours.
1: Yeah, I do that.
3: The little bird was so happy.
4: Well, once again, this is... an important study, I guess, that birds actually do this. And
3: well, because they were afraid that they were doing it just because they were in captivity.
4: Yeah, now, have you did a chance to ask your monkey guy if...
3: No, I didn't have a chance.
0: Hey, monkey guy, let me ask you a question.
4: If monkeys in the wild and chimps
3: sure
4: and stuff do
3: I would
4: this.
3: Bet my life that monkeys in the wild masturbate.
1: I've seen documentaries.
4: But the not bird thing I was not aware of.
3: Bird owners have sometimes been advised to stop the behavior even using hormone treatments or surgery, but the new study found masturbation is actually more common among birds in the wild than in captivity.
4: And I believe Josh pointed out, and I thought that was poop on my windshield. Dear Bob and Tom Show, we have a 30-year-old parrot named Max.
0: Uh-oh.
1: Maxie.
4: Max will hump his stuffed toy bird that's in his cage on a daily basis. We call that his girlfriend. He makes the most horrible sounds when he goes to town on his girlfriend.
1: Ah, yeah. Yeah. Yeah.
4: He'll go for a good 5 minutes.
0: Ah, the joy of parrot ownership.
4: Yeah. Wow.
1: Yeah. Oh.
4: Yeah. And you don't want a parrot unless you're a devoted owner. They take a lot of work. So.
3: Yeah.
1: We loved ours, man.
3: I love birds, but I'm not allowed to have them.
4: This comes to us from...
0: Wait a minute, Tom. Did you hear that?
4: I didn't. What I was...
3: I said, I love birds. I would love to have them, but I'm not allowed to have one. Birds.
0: Not allowed, huh? Why aren't you allowed to have a bird?
3: Andy doesn't really want a bird in the house. Mm. You got plenty out in the backyard, honey.
1: You got plenty.
4: I like that logic. Rock solid logic there, Andy.
0: You know what?
4: I'm with you on this, brother.
0: You know what? I've never loved Andy more than right this moment.
1: If I got you a bird for Christmas, what would happen?
3: Oh, boy. He
4: never
3: would not
4: give
3: be
4: anyone
3: happy.
4: An animal.
3: Yeah.
0: You've done it a million times.
1: I'm just letting you guys all know right now, this Christmas, you're all getting animals.
3: Could I have a chinchilla, please?
0: You want the chinchilla? You killed the last one, right?
3: I didn't kill it. She lived a very long life.
1: Jake will get my bird. Get the bird. You'll get the chinchilla.
4: The chinchilla take over your dining room?
3: Yes. They love being a part of the family. She can see everybody. And
4: why don't you just get a pair of gloves?
3: They're not dirty. They don't shed and they're not.
2: Do they run around or are they in a cage?
3: They're in a cage. But they like to go up and down. So it's more of a vertical cage than a wide cage.
1: Hmm. Would you guys watch a sitcom about a guy who gets divorced? It was a terrible, just a really contentious marriage and divorce. But somehow he gets her parrot. And so every now and again, the parrot just says things that the ex-wife would say to him.
2: I like it.
1: Yes. And he, for some reason, he's not allowed to get rid of the parrot. And so every now and again, he'll just be,
5: you're just going to sit there, bro.
2: Chores to do.
0: I would buy the box set.
4: That is a great idea.
1: That's a sitcom from the 70s.
4: That'd
1: right?
4: be a great, but a great running gag.
1: I'm picturing like Norman Fell.
3: Yeah.
0: doing the
6: rock, rock. Hey, Mr. Softy, rock, rock, can't get it up, rock, rock, rock.
0: Doing
6: rock.
0: The slow burn to the camera.
6: Keep rocking it, rock, rock.
3: But you take your trash out for your whore, yeah.
1: Harvey and the parrot.
4: Oh, I think it's great.
2: Great idea.
4: And this letter from B.A. It says,
1: B.A. Baracus.
4: Hey, Tom. Polly want a whacker. Polly want a whacker.
0: All right.
1: Now,
4: what's coming up in sports?
0: NFL action started last night. And also, what else do we have? Kostaki Economopoulos is going to be our guest today. We'll talk NFL football as the morning continues. And Coco Gauff advances in the U.S. Open. And also Alex Zverev.
1: You're flooding it.
4: A lot of vowels.
0: He wins. He wins last night.
4: Willie G coming up. Yep. And Kostaki, do a little bit of NFL chat. And we have a world record on the way. And other delights, including things that have disappeared from contemporary culture, thanks to the internet, which apparently is going to kill us. Is that correct? What was the
3: AI? 10% chance by 2030.
1: Maybe greater than 10%.
3: Oh, well.
1: Yes, they're gambling with our lives. It's
3: sure.
1: Hard.
4: Okay, good. At least the good news is we at least have to pay for it.
1: Look, if we don't do it, China or India will.
0: The report I saw said that they have to do this. It's the first step in fighting that happening, is to recognize it, I guess.
1: Double-edged sword there, yeah.
4: Okay.
0: It would help AI if they didn't say anything about it, I guess.
4: What?
0: Yeah, that's what that's the
4: tricky.
0: Report.
4: I'm lost already.
0: The guy said, I need to do this because if they aren't aware that we're aware, it's really going to be bad.
3: The computers.
0: That's right.
4: Okay. Well, meanwhile, here on Earth, we have other things going on that we'll be discussing today that would also include a new therapy for ED that does not involve a pharmaceutical.
0: ED. Is it masturbation?
4: No. You'll be quite surprised. I know I was quite surprised to read about this. I
0: wish I could guess it and get it right so he'd
3: get mad at you.
0: Just
1: push his chair back.
0: Push his chair back. Go, I don't know why I even bother.
4: Mm-hmm. We also have a bizarre story. Something is taking place around the world involving the Cat in the Hat. Have you seen this?
1: No.
0: Good God.
4: Yeah, it's disturbing.
1: Okay.
4: I'm telling you. All right, now let's talk about money. Money, money, money, money, money. How about this? You got those credit cards. You've been relying on them lately. Inflation kicking your ass. Gasoline's expensive. If you're using diesel, you're ready to drive your farm equipment off of a cliff. It's very expensive. 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
4: Mm-hmm. Comedian Daniel Tosh is here with us. And Daniel, how long is your actual stage act?
12: Well, when I perform live.
4: Yeah, how long is your act? Your little act. How long is that?
3: Your little routine.
12: Okay, why don't you stop being like a jerk so I can do my joke? I do. That's what I.
4: I'm sorry, Daniel. They're interrupting
12: my skit.
4: I'm just curious.
12: My sketch. I call it my act.
4: It is. I'm sorry. I didn't mean to imply that.
12: You didn't imply anything. No, but like, how long do I perform? Usually an hour to an hour and a half. But I tell you, whatever I'm feeling, I tell the crowd within the first 3 minutes of being on stage how long I'm going to do to the minute, because I think it's nice. No performer does this. I do it.
4: Mm-hmm.
12: You ever been at church? You're like, hey, when's this guy going to wrap it up? Oh, let's go. We got kickoff. We get it. We're sinners needing a new parking lot. Okay. I wish God would have rested on a Wednesday.
4: Yeah, me too.
12: Thanks for ruining our weekend. No, no. I really wanted to wake up early one more day. I mean, the whole concept behind the Sabbath is that God worked 6 days and rested on the seventh.
3: Right.
12: Well, according to my calendar, he hasn't worked a day since. You know, no wonder there's war. He spent a week on us and was like, all right, you guys go figure stuff out. I'm going to chill. And then everybody prays on the Sabbath. That's God's day off. He's probably like, oh, you guys are greedy. Do not disturb. I'm trying to watch Tiger. In HD.
4: Hey, yeah.
13: HD Tiger. Uh-huh.
4: Now, are you an active churchgoer? Your dad's a preacher, right?
12: He's
4: retired.
12: Did you
4: retire also?
12: Yeah, I have. I try to go all the time,
4: mm-hmm.
12: but I never go.
14: You always on Saturday going, I think I'll go tomorrow, and you never do, right?
12: Mm-hmm. Yeah, I mean, it's just Sunday morning. It's like West Coast time zone. You have to understand that our sports come on so early.
14: Yeah.
12: So what are you going to do?
14: You got to stay home.
12: You have to have chicken wings at 10 a.m.
0: Yeah. The 1 o'clock game kicks off at 10.
3: That's true. Catholic, you can go Saturday evening.
14: That's right. Saturday
3: morning.
14: Get
3: it out of the way.
4: Yeah, by the way, how'd they squeeze that in?
3: I don't know.
4: I've always wondered about
3: that. I don't know, but it's great.
4: So you tend to go on Sunday? I would think.
3: No, I actually tend to go Sunday morning. But if I'm out of town on the tour, I'll go Saturday night.
4: Don't you think you'd meet a better class of man on a Saturday
12: they
4: night?
12: They say church is the best place to meet women.
4: Yep.
12: And I think that's true because I think women are a lot less likely to act like a bitch in the Lord's house.
14: Really?
12: I mean, statistically.
14: Okay. I see.
4: This isn't just anecdotal. You base this on a stat. Okay.
12: Sometimes when I see a group of women, I like to walk up to them and pretend that I'm a judge at a dog show. And I just go, third, second, first.
0: That's the way I want it.
12: And then I walk away. And when I look back, one of them is always sad.
14: Uh-huh.
12: And her friends are like, there's nothing you can do. Your spine's not straight. If I see a really beautiful girl, I just grab her by the crotch and the throat, and I'm like, best in show. Oh, she's kind of heavy. I should have picked one from the toy group.
14: Yeah.
4: What's your opening line with these ladies? What do you say to them?
12: Usually,
4: do you come off with the goofy
12: skateboarder
4: guy, or do you come off sophisticated showbiz?
12: You have to come across confident. So usually it's something like, hey, let's get a look at that crotch.
14: That's always good.
12: And they're like, wow, you're so confident. How does this look? And I'm like, a bit gamey, but I'm in a pinch. Saddle up, Seabiscuit.
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3: Hi, Chick McGee.
0: Hi there. There's Pat Godwin.
2: Hello, Chick.
0: Hello. There's Josh Arnold.
1: Hi.
0: Hi. There's Ace Cosby.
10: Hey.
0: Hey. And hello, Tom.
4: Look, Cheetah, I said knock it off, not in front of Jane and Boy. Sorry. I'm back to you guys.
1: Yeah, that was one of the lost episodes of Tarzan where they had to
4: Cheetah, get
1: train Cheetah not to masturbate in front of everybody.
4: go to camera, too.
0: At that time, you can only wonder how they stopped those monkeys
1: from
0: masturbating.
1: And or ripping someone's face off.
4: Exactly. Yes, yeah, the chimps, yeah.
1: I mean, I guess the movie Nope sort of takes care of some.
0: All I'm going to say is sidearms. That's all.
4: Okay.
1: There may have been back then.
0: Absolutely.
4: It's time for us to switch gears and get to the sporting
0: scene. Wait a minute.
3: By the way, great apes do masturbate in the wild, just for your information, as do monkeys.
1: But if great apes masturbate in the wild and nobody's there to hear them.
3: Yeah.
2: Can they make a splash?
0: No. What about, where does,
4: thank you, Pat.
0: Where does grape ape enter into this instead of the grape
1: I've not ape? Seen him masturbate.
0: Grape ape? Grape ape? Grape Wasn't ape. That a cartoon? Grape
1: yeah.
0: ape?
1: Yeah. Purple, big purple gorilla guy?
0: Yeah.
4: Now, we're going to check
0: We would
4: in.
0: Be remiss if we didn't ask Tom to perform for us one of his favorite cartoon theme songs about apes.
4: Oh, King Kong?
0: King Kong, yes.
4: Do you know it?
0: I don't know it. I know you know it, though.
4: Oh, yeah. King Kong, yeah. You know the name of King Kong. You know the fame of King Kong. 10 times as big as a man.
3: Good thing he didn't masturbate off the top of
0: Wow.
4: That'd take a plane down.
1: Oh, yeah, sure. Wow. That's why they call it the Great White Way.
3: That's a different. That is very a totally nice, different movie. Nice.
4: And that's how we get to sports. Coming up, by the way, a really exciting stat in the world of today in history.
3: Okay.
4: I mean, this is unbelievable.
0: Really? And you're very excited?
4: Yeah, I can give you a hint. It involves the last person that we know of to be publicly executed by the guillotine.
0: Mm. Oh, it was 79, right? Or some crazy date?
4: Yeah, you're close.
0: Yeah.
3: It was in France?
4: Yeah.
3: Yeah.
0: One more. Dear Bob and Tom Show, good morning, you legends. This is Danny from Missouri.
1: Hi, Danny from Missouri.
0: Hey, Danny. I listen to you for 20 years now, and you guys are amazing.
1: Very kind. Aww.
0: He must have a different show, probably. Tom's new saying, you should absolutely put it on a holiday card that opens up and says,
15: calm down, bitch.
1: Maybe Mother's Day.
0: he says holiday card for maybe a Christmas. I would like to invite Josh and Pat and Jeff on a free guided fishing trip on Grand Lake in Oklahoma.
1: That sounds nice.
0: Where do we have options of catfish, white bass, and paddlefish?
1: Man, I've never done the paddle fishing. That looks fun.
3: What is a paddlefish? I've never heard of it.
1: It's got essentially an oar for a face, and they're just these massive, and you hang off the back of the boat, like four guys, and it's wild.
3: Huh.
0: Wow.
4: There you go. Well, thank you very much.
0: We had an NFL game last night. Backup quarterback Drew Locke led two late scoring drives, and the Seahawks intercepted Drake May three times in the fourth quarter. Yeah, he's projected to be MVP. And Seahawks overcome an injury to Sam Darnold five plays into the game, and they beat the Patriots last night 13-10 in a rematch of last year's Super Bowl.
4: Is coming up, Darnold going to be out?
0: We do not know yet. There's initial information says that it is not a fracture, but they're going to see what happens today. It's a hip. You can't play with hips. You got to be careful about a hip, Tom. I think his left knee hit the ground and it shock went into his hip.
4: Yes or no in the song Hippie Hippie Shake?
1: I'm a yes.
3: Yes.
2: Yes.
4: And I like the remake.
1: I do too.
0: I don't know. I don't know. I'm on the fence.
3: Oh, goodness sake.
0: Well, I'm on the hippie fence.
4: Really?
1: The hippie fence.
0: And tonight on Netflix from Melbourne, Australia, it's the San Francisco 49ers and the Los Angeles Rams. Niners getting four. And here's what's happened. The 49ers went to Australia last week, I think. I want to say Thursday.
1: That seems smart to me.
3: Yeah, it does.
0: The Rams just left, I'm going to say Tuesday.
3: Ooh.
0: The Rams will spend more than 30 hours on a plane, travel 15,000 miles, cross seven time zones, and play a football game, technically be back in Los Angeles less than 72 hours after leaving.
3: Well, that doesn't sound very good.
1: Well, why would they get there so late?
3: Yeah.
0: There's several schools of thought to this, and you have to ask Sean McVay, who should be the head coach of Washington, but that's a whole other story. So the Niners got there early to acclimate, and the Rams are getting in, getting out.
1: All right.
0: Australia, of course, is 14 hours ahead of us. We talked about this. The game is 8:30 Eastern tonight in our country. However, it's Friday morning at 10:30 in Melbourne when the game kicks off.
4: So if you're...
0: Tom's gonna ask a question about time.
4: No, it's
0: always entertaining.
4: It's on Netflix. I understand.
0: Yes.
4: That. However, if you live in either L.A. or San Francisco, will it be on local?
0: I would think there's a caveat for that.
4: Landline television, whatever it would be.
0: I think so.
4: Sure,
0: over-the-air TV.
3: Yeah. Terrestrial TV.
4: Yeah. What did you happen to know? The I apologize in advance for using the word in front of chick.
1: All right.
4: The penetration of Netflix.
1: Meaning how many people will view it?
0: Yeah. I don't know.
4: What percentage of American households have Netflix?
0: I do not know the answer to that.
3: I will find the answer. Hold on.
4: I assume it's... While you find the answer, I think it's time to hit the button.
0: How many
4: here.
0: People are... I don't care for the vocals.
1: Is this Georgia Satellite?
4: Yeah. I love this version.
0: And I like that guy in the Georgia Satellite.
4: Dan Bear.
0: Dan.
4: How about, do you remember the Beatles did this?
2: Oh, yeah, I like that version.
4: Like the Beatles version.
0: And then John got a cup of coffee. You know?
3: It appears roughly 72% of U.S. adults watch programming on Netflix, making it the most widely used streaming platform in the country.
4: That is incredible.
3: 89 million subscribers.
1: It still bothers me that, I mean, that means there are 28% of households that probably have kids who would be inspired by watching some football games and can't.
3: Yeah.
1: It annoys me, but.
4: Maybe if Daddy didn't smoke crack, they could have.
0: Now, what you're listening to is Josh.
1: No, that's the empathy I've come to expect. Yeah.
0: And of course, I've got another one for you, Josh. That's Josh is defending the people who don't know how money works. So,
3: breakdown by age group: ages 18 to 29, 80% use Netflix; 30 to 49, 81%; 50 to 64, 70%; and age 65 and older, only 53%.
4: Still huge numbers.
3: Mm-hmm.
4: That's kind of the new age of cable.
1: Sure.
4: Pretty soon everything will be on a pay-per-view basis.
1: This is the streamer's goal. Get the live events.
0: Right.
1: Yeah.
4: Okay.
1: Yeah.
4: How about this, by the way, fellas? Here we go.
0: Oh, God.
4: Terrible stereo.
0: First time stereo, huh? Yeah.
4: They're horrible.
0: Who is this, like Johnny and the Saturns or something?
4: This is the hit version.
0: Who's the artist?
4: The Swingin' Blue Jeans.
1: I don't mind the stereo. Am I
2: mind it at all.
1: Am I nuts?
4: Really? Yes, you're nuts. It's awful.
2: No.
4: And cool. Your headphones, you got the guitar on the left.
1: Yeah, I thought it was cool.
3: It's the way it was in the
1: 60s. It's like a surround sound.
4: Yeah. No, it's when we have a new toy, let's abuse it.
1: I think they used it okay there.
4: No, they didn't.
3: Well, I guess you've been told.
4: If you think you're having fun, you're wrong. And if Daddy didn't smoke crack, you'd be a happier person.
0: Just lay back and
4: you'd have Netflix. Okay, sorry.
1: That's not a bad country song. If Daddy didn't smoke crack, we'd have Netflix.
2: I'm writing that down.
4: My new main guy. Maybe he can't get him to do it.
0: A U.S. Open, Coco Gauff.
4: It's still going on. Can't they shorten this thing, for God's sake?
0: Alexander Zverev advances.
4: 3 weeks of total boredom.
0: You don't like the U.S. Open. You don't like tennis.
4: I would rather watch paint dry.
2: Okay. It'd be pretty exciting.
1: At least you can keep your head still.
4: No, it isn't.
0: Sad news, he said. Barry Melrose, hockey player turned coach. He of the Melrose mullet is an absolute legend for his haircut. He passed away.
4: Oh.
0: Yesterday, he led the Los Angeles Kings to the 1993 Stanley Cup Final before going on to a long career in broadcasting. He was 70 years old.
1: Ah, too young.
0: Yeah,
1: boy,
0: way too
1: boy.
0: Young.
1: Yeah. Barry, we'll miss you.
0: Good guy. And that brings us, son of a...
4: Sorry.
3: Was that you?
4: That was me. Here we go.

0: Hibby.
1: Not
2: too clean. I want.
1: No, the Georgia Satellites nailed it. In my mind, and I think it's a good song.
2: I think that's from the Cocktail soundtrack, a film I've never seen.
3: Well, you've talked about that. I can't believe
4: I've managed to miss that as well.
1: Oh, God, I missed that for every reason. It looks
3: Tom fun. Cruise, are you kidding?
1: It's real good.
4: Brian Brown is in it.
2: I'm a fan of Brian Brown.
3: Yes.
1: What could be less interesting? A guy mixing drinks?
5: That's the challenge of the...
2: Elizabeth Shue, the love interest?
5: Yes.
1: It's just so manufactured and fake.
2: Yeah, I like.
3: Oh, that. Yeah, not Hollywood's not that way at all.
6: That's why I like my movies.
3: Yeah. We like to be in a fantasy world, not living in this one.
1: Ooh, well,
2: so manufactured and fake.
6: Hang on, Tom. I got you, brother.
1: Calm down, bitch. I can't believe I said that.
2: I'm sure it's bad, but fun.
5: It's fun. Yeah, it's a lot of fun.
3: Vacation film.
2: I haven't seen Days of Thunder either.
3: Oh, they're remaking that one.
2: They're making a sequel.
3: Yes, they are. Yeah. Tom Cruise is back, and he's driving a NASCAR. He was in one a couple weeks ago.
1: I know, with McAfee.
3: With McAfee.
1: I saw that. That was cool. So the Hippie Hippie Shake, that version was made for the movie Cocktail?
2: I remember that being in all the commercials for it, so I don't know if it's on the actual soundtrack. I think so, though, because the soundtrack also had Kokomo.
1: The movie essentially existed as a vehicle to sell the soundtrack.
4: You remember?
2: I don't know that that's the case.
3: It's a vacation fun film.
4: The Beach Boys, Kokomo with John Stamos on conga.
1: I just can't imagine. Who's the most sort of lofty, pretentious film critic? The guy from The New Yorker?
6: Tom Griswold. I'm sorry.
1: Well, that. Thank you.
6: Richard Roper.
1: Yeah, can you see one of those guys go, well... We have over here, this is Citizen Kane, The Seventh Samurai, and Cocktail.
2: That's why I always liked Siskel and Ebert. They would go, no, this isn't great cinema, but you're going to have a great time.
5: Yeah.
2: Mm-hmm. Uh-huh. They wouldn't always do that, but...
3: But they were honest about it.
2: Yeah.
1: Okay, well, I still like the Hippie Hippie Shake.
2: Sure, why wouldn't you?
1: Okay, is that an official dance, the Hippie Hippie Shake?
3: I don't know. I've not seen a Hippie Hippie Shake.
1: Do you shake your hips?
3: Oh, yeah. I'm a good hip shaker.
1: Well,
2: how about that?
1: Prove it. Is that the connection between Cocktail? Is it they're shaking the cocktails?
5: Probably.
1: I see.
3: That's why I love to do Latin when I ballroom dance, because your hips move.
6: Hips don't lie is
3: That's
6: what
3: right,
6: I've been
3: baby.
6: Told.
3: Shakira will tell you that.
1: Okay.
6: That's what I've heard.
1: Yeah, her hips don't lie.
6: Ever wonder why? She said, hoping to continue sports.
1: Oh, sorry.
6: Doing as I'm told.
1: Do we have more tennis stuff?
6: People
1: whose names I can't pronounce.
6: Ever wonder
1: about.
6: Why tennis balls come in sealed cans?
1: This is fascinating.
3: Kinda. Never.
6: It's because the balls themselves are pressurized. Can you imagine that? Air inside the ball pushes against the rubber, helping it keep its shape and keeping it a consistent bounce.
2: I see.
6: But that pressure can slowly escape over time.
1: Anyone who has a dog knows this.
6: So manufacturers seal the balls.
1: After a while,
3: you're right.
1: You do the test where you take the ball and you drop it. And
2: I like opening up a can of.
6: You did that just so I would be somewhat enthusiastic about a world record, didn't you?
1: No, I wanted.
6: Anything seems better than that.
1: I think it's important to learn about tennis balls.
2: Yeah.
1: And did you know that in certain countries they use non-pressurized tennis balls?
2: Isn't that something?
1: Wow.
2: Because the air is different?
6: Have you seen the absolutely air-free basketball? And I forget who manufactured it.
1: What's inside it?
6: Nothing. Nothing. It's printed and it's... You peel it away and you start bouncing. It bounces and responds just like a basketball with air in it.
3: What?
1: There's got to be something in the middle of it.
6: No, it's all self-contained. And there's.
1: Why do they make tires like that then? You wouldn't get a flat.
6: I'm sure they will. That's the kind of technology they're working on at the Indianapolis Motor Speedway. It'll be in your passenger car.
2: No tire company wants to make the flatless tire.
6: Yeah, that's right. We can't replace them.
2: We can sell these once. No, we want to sell tires
6: many
2: long
6: times.
2: As we can. Yeah. I like opening up a fresh can of tennis balls, don't you guys?
5: Sure.
3: Yeah.
2: You get that Dunlop queef?
6: Never have.
1: What do you call it again?
2: The Dunlop queef.
1: The Dunlop queef. Boy, is that, if that doesn't sound like a sex move, gave her the old Dunlop queef. I think this is fascinating about tennis balls.
6: I know.
3: And yeah, we noticed.
1: The reason I dug this up is...
6: Yes, explain.
2: Why are they fuzzy? I want to know that.
5: Yeah.
1: Well, because you want them nice and fresh.
3: No, why are they fuzzy on the outside? Is what
2: you could have just said, I don't know.
6: No, he'd never do that.
1: Don't you like, Christy, don't you like fuzzy balls?
3: Oh, not particularly.
1: Fresh, don't you like some nice fresh fuzzy balls? You know, or do you prefer shaved balls, Josh? Or as you said...
2: I do prefer my balls shaved.
1: You had them waxed, right?
2: No, they will not. They don't wax the testicles themselves.
3: Yeah, they could rip the skin off.
1: You mean, how about
3: off.
1: The skin around them?
2: No, I... That's what he, it's getting harder and harder.
3: I know.
1: That turns you on.
6: Hey, Josh. How long you been here? What, 10 years?
2: Yeah. No, the scrotum, they will not wax.
1: I see.
5: Yeah, that's the dangerous.
2: Yeah.
1: That's one of your commandments. The scrotum, they will not wax. The tennis ball thing is kind of cool, but we were talking about, the reason I brought it up, we were talking about the classic gag with the can of peanut brittle where you take the top off and the snake comes out.
2: Yes.
3: Yes.
1: I think this would be really funny. And you were saying, since peanut brittle isn't really a thing much anymore.
2: Yeah, it's not wildly popular.
1: Maybe do it with Pringles.
2: Right.
1: But this would be another option. You load a tennis can they think there's tennis balls in there. They pop it open and voila, the giant spring.
2: The issue tends to be that most tennis ball cans are clear. So you'd have to make the graphics so realistic that they wouldn't question that.
1: Oh, I see.
3: And they have to be tennis players.
6: And here's a real quick, a picture of the... The airless basketball that I was talking about.
3: Oh, my.
6: There it is.
5: Oh, right.
3: That's cool looking.
6: There you go.
5: It's, yeah.
2: Oh, so it's like a, it's almost
5: see-through.
6: $107 right now.
3: Hmm.
1: Wait a minute.
2: It's Merry got Christmas. Holes all around it's mesh, it. Yeah. You could poke a pencil all the way through it.
6: Yep.
2: So I see what you're saying. It is mesh. Yeah.
5: Right. That's
2: like it's like a croc.
3: Yikes. That's and cool.
6: It bounces just like a basketball.
1: I hear it's endorsed by Tom Brady. Because he
3: I don't get it.
1: Prefers
2: doesn't need to be fully inflated.
1: He prefers the non-inflated.
6: He will never come off of that horse.
1: Deflate gate.
3: Boy, you would have loved it. I had an Uber driver in Portsmouth, New Hampshire, whose brother-in-law apparently was the guy that did that, deflated those footballs. Your story.
1: How'd that come up in conversation?
3: Because he asked where we were from, and we said, he goes, oh, you will be interested in this. And, yeah.
1: That's cool. Well, you should have written that down for the trial. coming up, we have the last person executed by guillotine in France and other delights.
3: That's a delight?
1: It's exciting, yeah. It's surprising it was not that long ago.
2: Yeah, that's what's wild.
3: Yeah, that is crazy.
6: you know, they've changed the rule back in the NFL that the kickers and the staffs, they can work on the footballs all week now if they want. So, absolutely, this year I guarantee a 70-yard field goal. they can work on them.
1: And yeah. They have
6: the K balls. They can work on now.
1: Special balls for that.
6: Yeah,
1: yeah.
2: Shaving.
1: Yeah. K balls.
3: What are K balls?
1: It's a store. The Kmart. They no, just balls.
6: This all feels like some odd dream.
2: At this point, I don't even know that you know what you're saying.
6: Yeah.
1: Oh, I have no idea.
6: You know, I don't ever worry about it when you tell me, now we're going to have to linger on a couple of things. Then I realize he's going to be doing most of the lingering. And then,
1: it's a long show.
6: That is
3: almost halfway done. We haven't hardly gotten through.
6: Hey. God damn, bitch. All right.
5: And we're back.
6: Watch it. I can't believe
1: I said that. Coming up, Kostaki Economopoulos, Willie G, Al Jackson, and more, including the last person executed via guillotine in France. Very exciting stuff.
2: I'll give you $100 if you do that after every one of Kostaki's jokes.
6: Get your money ready.
1: These are the O'Reilly Auto
6: Parts. Oh, it's coming.
1: These are the O'Reilly Auto Parts studios. 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
6: Right now, this is the Bob and Tom All Day Replay. Today's Bob and Tom Show replayed back to back to back. 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
6: 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Hey, welcome back to the Bob and Tom Show in the O'Reilly Auto Parts Studios. There's Christy Lee at the news desk.
3: Oh, hi, Chick McGee.
6: Hello there. There's Pat Godwin.
5: Hey, Chick.
6: How are you, Pat?
5: Pretty good. How about yourself?
6: Good. I'm all right. There's Josh Arnold.
2: I very much enjoy this rejoin music.
3: Really? Yeah, this is a good one.
2: Nice organ.
3: I like.
2: Happy.
6: Mm-hmm. What's the matter? There's Ace Cosby. I don't care for my handwriting. I don't care for it. Either print or cursive. I don't care for it.
3: You don't care for your own handwriting?
6: My own handwriting. It disappoints me.
3: Well, you can practice it and change it.
6: Constantly disappointed.
1: That is interesting.
3: Yeah.
6: I hate it. I'd rather not write anything down.
1: Have you considered perhaps
6: therapy?
1: Taking a course?
3: Take calligraphy.
6: I've dabbled in that.
3: Have
6: calligraphy,
3: you?
6: Which yeah. is probably why this is so irritating.
3: Maybe with one of those pens just with the special ink.
6: Just a
1: yeah, that wouldn't be
3: a some feathers on the back. Like
1: wouldn't be
3: Josh?
1: Too labor intensive.
3: Have an inkwell.
6: Yeah, that's the way they used to do it. They get their powdered wigs to cover up their syphilis abrasions. And they get up the
11: stupid world record.
6: A man from Ireland has broken the Guinness World Record for the longest barefoot journey. Eamon K-E-A-V-E-N-E-Y.
1: What's his first name?
6: Eamon.
1: Okay.
6: Yeah.
1: Eamon.
6: There was a long-distance runner named Eamon Coughlin or something. Maybe, I don't know. Maybe it was an extra in a movie I watched. Anyway, he achieved the challenge. He walked 4,228.94 miles without wearing anything on his feet.
1: That's a stupid thing to do.
6: The 34-year-old began his record-breaking journey in Istanbul.
2: Not Constantinople.
6: Turkey. Which were, are we saying Turkey A now?
3: What's going on with that?
1: They added an E because it sounds like
3: dots over the Y or something.
1: Yeah, I'm not buying it.
6: Is it going to be American Turkey? That's what I'm looking forward to.
2: I love American Turkey.
1: Yeah. So this guy walked from Turkey to where?
6: Claire Morris, Mayo, Ireland. 369 days later.
1: I hope there was a music festival when he got there. If you're going to be barefoot, you might as well go see... Go see some jam bands and play with your hippie sack, whatever the hell it's called.
3: Hacky sack.
2: Okay, no, hippie sack from now on.
6: Boy, if this doesn't crystallize everything Tom is in these world records. Ready?
2: Yes.
6: Mm-hmm. Eamon toughened up the soles of his feet by walking and jogging barefoot as much as possible.
2: All right. Yeah, you got to train.
6: There's more. He still faced challenges along the way.
1: Like going during the winter.
6: And even more. Even though my soles are quite thick, long days walking on asphalt would literally wear my skin away.
3: Oh, gosh.
6: Sometimes to the point of bleeding. But we all crave attention, don't we?
2: Well,
6: and I'm a small, ignorant person, so that's why I... Oh, I'm sorry. Maybe that last part wasn't on there. There you go.
1: Wow. What a stupid thing to do.
3: Oh, he's a world record holder now.
6: Got to take care of your feet.
1: Yeah. How do we have a picture of this guy's feet?
6: Oh, come on.
3: Oh,
2: I don't want to see
3: him.
6: Well, he looks like a normal guy.
3: Yeah.
2: Oh, no. He's one of those guys. He's very punchable. I just want to
5: look at
6: you
5: the
6: know
5: mustache.
6: What? You know what I don't Whatever like? Can anybody tell me what I don't like about that
1: the
6: guy?
1: The sunglasses?
6: No, the mustache only thing. I don't care for him.
3: That's
2: not
3: weird.
2: Good. Yeah, it's really popular.
6: It's so popular.
2: There's a chance Willie's going to walk in with that.
6: Absolutely.
1: Yeah. Oh, yeah. Probably. The last time I saw him, that's what he had going.
2: Yeah, this guy is
6: That's only because I can't. My mustache will look like a porn director, so that's fine.
1: So obviously the guy had to plan this so he wasn't walking over the Alps in the winter.
2: No.
1: I don't know.
2: I bet he had a nice journey. You get to see a lot.
6: Yeah.
2: Beautiful country, that Ireland.
6: Oh, yeah.
1: Green. He had to walk, through Turkey.
6: Hey, Josh. The peat.
2: Turkey?
6: My God, the peat.
1: He started in Turkey. So it's a long haul.
2: Oh, he's just an Irish guy.
1: Yeah.
3: Yeah, but he ended in Ireland. My dog Sophie's in Ireland right now.
2: So when you cross the channel and stuff, how did that work?
3: Yeah, how did that work?
6: It took him a little extra. I'll tell you that.
3: He had to use flippers.
1: Can you get on the boat barefoot?
2: Maybe he was given a dispensation of some kind.
6: I believe the sign on the door of the boat says, no bare feet.
1: no shoes, no shirt, no service.
2: Yeah. I did that trip from England to Ireland across the water there. Lovely.
1: Yeah, I did it too in an airplane.
2: Mm. Oh, yeah, no, I took the
6: You know,
2: the
6: Ireland's an island. You know that?
3: Yeah.
2: No.
1: Well, that's fascinating. Is that sports?
6: Yes, Tom.
1: Okay. Now, are we going to do the rest of the shoe-in when Kostaki gets here?
6: That's the scuttlebutt.
1: Okay. Now, your first pick in the shoe-in of the week this season.
6: 0-1 by half point. So I think we should make that notation somewhere. That I actually had it correct, but I didn't go with myself, which is...
1: You talked yourself out of your own pick.
6: No surprise.
1: Okay. Yes. Well, speaking of picks, be sure to check out at bobandtom.com. 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
2: Did you say we had a letter about Steven Singer?
1: We do. You want to hear it?
2: What's old Stevie Sings up to?
1: This says, my 10-year-old, this is from, hang on a second, this is from SC, it says.
6: Santa Claus?
2: From South Carolina?
1: I don't know.
6: Santa Claus.
2: Santa Claus?
6: Yeah.
2: He and Stevie are tight.
3: He has a 10-year-old Santa Claus?
1: Saw the billboard
3: News
1: saying...
3: Mrs. Claus.
1: There's a billboard. I've seen this billboard. It just says, I hate Steven Singer.
2: Sure. If you know, you know.
3: Oh, yeah. If you know, you know. That's one I've seen.
1: He said, that's a really mean thing to say. I had to explain. It was a slogan for the store.
2: Right.
1: Not someone telling him that they hate him.
2: Yes.
1: So, there you go. But, the IHateStevenSinger.com. You could be a big winner. Once again, check that out at bobandtom.com. We're going to be talking some NFL with Kostaki and Willie coming up. Also, I'll urge you while you're at bobandtom.com. Once again, check out our pop-up store. Got some cool new stuff. Patty G's got a song for us. Plus, we've got Kostaki and comedian Al Jackson all on the way. We are in the O'Reilly Auto Parts studios. 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
6: A good day's work, everyone.
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14: All right, here's the thing. 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
14: 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I've been thinking, a lot of us die doing what we love, right? Mitch Hedberg loved heroin. 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
6: Yeah!
1: Jimmy Schubert is our guest. Jimmy is out on the road. Are you currently active in the dating life out there?
16: The whole dating thing, like I did that online dating thing for a while.
1: Oh, you did?
17: One of Tom's really? Favorite.
16: Yeah,
17: favorite
16: well,
18: you know what? I'm curious what your login name was.
6: No, I'm curious as what his profile looked like.
16: I used that picture.
1: So how many guys called you?
17: What was your name?
6: Leather Cheery.
16: No. No, here's the thing.
19: My congratulations on Days of Our Lives, by the way.
16: Thanks. But it's interesting. When you look at the women's profiles on that thing, you know, you look at the and what the women are looking for, it's amazing. It's like they're shopping for a new car. You take the human element, it's like, well, he's got to be good looking. So if you had 100 guys and you put him in the funnel, you know, maybe 58 come out.
1: Okay,
16: so now he's going to be good looking. Now he's got to be, have his own job. All right, now you're down to 48.
1: Mm-hmm.
16: Now he's going to be wealthy, and then you're down to 12, and now he's going to be in really good shape, and then there's 4 guys left,
1: mm-hmm.
16: and he's going to be good with kids, and, you know, the one guy, you know, he's going to be in good shape, then you have this 4 left, you know, and then he's going to be good with kids, and he has 3 of his own, he's married, and the guy you're looking for doesn't exist, is what I'm saying. There's nobody there.
1: You know. So how is it for a guy looking for a woman, then? Have you asked your friends about that?
16: Well, you know, if you can find one that's not, if you can find one that's not nuttier than a squirrel turd, you know what I mean? Squirreled. I mean,
18: yeah, wow. Amen.
6: Yes, he has a word.
3: Come on.
16: You live in Los Angeles. Uh-huh. You gotta have like a no headshot policy. You know, hey, save it for acting class, okay?
18: Okay.
16: You know, all the self created drama.
1: Wow, but you really did do the date.
16: Yeah.
1: Did you tell him right away that you were a comedian?
16: No, because
1: is that on your profile?
3: What do you put on your profile? Self-employed?
16: Well, yeah, you tell them you're self-employed, but once you tell them you're a comedian, they lose interest.
18: No, I thought a woman is looking for a guy with a sense of humor.
16: Yeah,
13: that's a load.
6: Big load. Yeah.
18: Uh-huh. Okay.
3: Yeah. I have some advice. My girlfriend and I were just
20: saying.
3: I have
20: some
6: advice.
20: Yes,
6: fill the room with your advice.
18: Here it comes.
16: Here it comes.
18: What?
3: We were looking at profiles yesterday, as a matter of fact. Uh-huh. And there were a couple of guys, you know, if you're going to be stoned when you take, you might want to wait to take your picture until
16: their eyes
18: closed or what?
3: Or don't take your picture with sunglasses on. That's always a bad
18: thing. Or with your pants off.
16: Yeah.
18: Look how big I am.
3: A couple of guys with no shirts on. Come on.
18: Oh, that's a good look. Oh,
6: one for the ladies.
18: Yes. giving you the gun show. Yeah.
13: Hey, the guys call me man boobs because they like me.
6: That's right, man boobs. See, they love me.
1: Jim McHugh is our guest, recently married. We've established virtually nothing else about you. You're tall.
21: I'm tall.
1: I know you were very successful in the recent Boston comedy competition. Are you from Boston? Is that
21: I'm a transplant. I'm from Connecticut.
1: Because
21: mm-hmm.
1: You don't have a discernible
21: Boston
1: accent.
21: Yeah, I don't talk like a retard.
6: Wicked smart.
18: Well,
6: hey, you don't sound like you're from around here.
13: Nice way to embrace the community.
6: You guys don't sound really smart around here.
18: Yeah. Uh-huh.
21: It's really sexy with the women too. You know, which one of you retards is gonna buy me a beer?
18: Are the stars out tonight? I don't care if it's cloudy or bright, because I'm blind.
22: Jeez. And now, from the Bob and Tom Archives, we dust off another classic. classic. A moment of frivolity.
1: A lot of the comedians are dating through this internet dating stuff. What's the big one called?
3: Match.com.
23: Are we getting me a date?
3: We already know your name, birthdate, height, all that. Your fears, chick. Here's the next one.
23: To quote my good friend Mike Birbiglia, bears.
18: Mine?
3: Yes.
18: A cups.
3: Your most overused phrase.
23: What is it?
18: Mine?
3: Yeah.
18: Look at the size of those things.
23: I'm so there. I say I'm so there a lot.
3: Your best physical feature.
18: Oh, well.
1: Bob, you don't have to answer this one.
23: Hang down. Mine.
1: Would it be your eyes?
23: I don't know. You tell me, Tom.
1: What do you think Chick's best physical feature is?
23: She likes my hair. She's always
3: liked
23: my hair.
3: I love his hair. He's got great hair.
1: Really?
3: Yeah. Mm-hmm.
1: Okay.
3: Do you shower daily?
18: Hopefully, yes.
23: I shower daily. Yeah. Sometimes twice a day.
3: Do you believe in yourself?
23: No.
18: No.
23: Hell no.
3: Do you think he's attractive?
1: He's a chick theist. No.
3: In the past month, have you drank alcohol?
23: Oh, yeah.
18: Oh, yeah.
3: Do you like thunderstorms?
18: Yes.
3: What?
23: Do you like thunderstorms?
18: Yes. Uh-huh, and figurines.
23: Actually, I do like thunderstorms. They put me right to sleep.
3: Are you a health freak?
23: Yeah.
18: Come on, look at the man.
23: Hang on a second. Let me throw back a swig of these chemicals before you talk to me some more.
3: In the past month, have you been dumped?
23: Not that anyone would know
1: about. Take out the word bin.
18: Yeah.
3: In the past month,
1: it should say, if over 65, remove the word bin. In the last 60 days, have you dumped?
23: You know, that's sneaking into our all of it. You know, it's a good day.
18: Oh, yeah.
23: You know what I did?
1: You know, I don't know if you know this, Robert. I know you don't, Nathan. They dig regularity.
16: Sorry, I can't tonight, honey. I'm working on something.
3: This is so funny.
18: What's your next one?
23: What else you got?
3: This is in the past month, have you? Uh-huh. In the past month, have you eaten a box of Oreos?
23: No.
18: A whole box?
23: No.
3: Yeah.
23: No.
3: Eaten sushi?
18: No.
23: Sushi.
1: Yes.
3: Been on stage?
18: Yes.
3: Gone skinny dipping?
23: No.
18: Yeah.
1: You have?
17: in the last month?
4: Yeah.
23: Nudist freak.
7: One of these days, you're going to have a fish bite your
17: in the past
7: Johnson, and we're going to... I'm sorry, Bob's not here this morning. He had to have stitches.
4: You ought to see the size of that whopper. Wow.
6: You know what would
8: but
6: take...
8: But he finally met someone.
6: Do you guys know what it would take for Tom to become a nudist?
17: You know what it would almost take?
4: The world would have to end.
6: Oh, my gosh.
7: No, thanks.
17: All right. In the past month, have you ever stolen anything?
6: Oh, yeah. Heck yeah.
17: Ever been drunk?
4: Yes.
7: Yeah. No.
17: Have you been called a tease?
6: No.
17: How do you want to die?
6: Caught in the gears of a combine.
8: She's just curious.
6: Parachuting out of a plane.
7: Wait a second.
6: Landing on a bike with no seat. That's the way
17: to
6: die, Bob.
17: That's a question here. I'm not making this up.
7: You've got to be kidding.
17: No. How do you want to die?
6: Does it have by my own hand?
22: Bob and Tom, 24/7.
4: This is the Bob and Tom Show. Good morning.
7: Good morning. Thanks very much for joining us. With us in the studio, a couple of comedians, Robert Hawkins and Nathan Trenholm, are here with us. We met Robert a few minutes ago. Nathan, good to see you again, sir.
20: Good to see you, too. Thanks for having me on.
7: Nathan, you're a very young man, and I just happened to notice that you have different eyeglasses than you had last time.
17: Now, this comes from a man who I have sat next to for almost, what, 35 years?
6: Oh,
17: men
6: hey, yeah, you're preaching to the choir, kiddo.
17: Doesn't know the color of my eyes, yet sure. Recognizes that you have new glasses.
7: That's because last time he was here, he had that... That sort of J. Robert Oppenheimer physics.
6: Or is it that you dig Nathan's chili?
7: Could be. Remember, he had those sort of 1930s physicist glasses?
17: Sorry, I don't remember right? That.
6: Is, oh, yeah, this is correct, absolutely dead on. See, I'm not going to disagree anymore. Yes. He Robert Oppenheimer'd all over this room. Yes, he did. The only thing he missed was the big hat, the big wide hat. Remember the hat?
7: Oh, sure.
6: Bobby wore. Remember that?
17: Yeah. It cracked me up, the things that stick in your head.
7: That. Nathan, how are you?
20: I'm good.
7: It's good to see you. Good to see you. Nice full head of hair over there.
20: Yeah, so far so good.
7: Sticking straight up.
4: Yeah.
7: as I recall, last time you were having some interesting issues with your girlfriend.
20: Mm-hmm.
7: So how's that going?
20: It's good. Things are going all right now. Last week I took her on a date to the movies, and we got there late, and we had to sit in the front row. Yeah. And then like 15 minutes into it, she's like, "My neck hurts. My neck hurts." I was like, "Be quiet and finish."
4: Wow.
6: Damn women.
7: Advantage in the front row, I guess.
4: No other. Yeah. A lot of leg room.
7: So you're living in Los Angeles, California?
20: Yes.
7: Are you from there?
20: No, I'm originally from Chicago, and I've been living out in L.A. for about three to four years now, 3.5 years.
7: Mm-hmm. Everything's going okay?
20: Yeah, things are going well. I'm just got to live with roommates, though, because can't afford living on my own out there yet.
4: Yeah, it's expensive.
20: But I think that's going well. The other day, I wanted to borrow a CD from one of my roommates, and I went into his bedroom, and I accidentally walked in on him and his girlfriend having sex.
4: Ooh.
20: But luckily, they didn't see me for about 10 minutes.
4: Lucky.
7: Oh, boy. But are you doing okay? I mean, you do well with the ladies. You've got a good rapport with them. Is this why you changed glasses? Did you want to have a more contemporary look?
20: Yeah, yeah. I went with the rimless. they're less noticeable.
7: Yeah. Did you hear our discussion with Robert about the possibility of him switching to a monocle?
20: Yes, I think that's a good idea.
4: Yeah, it'd be a great look for you, Robert.
8: A nice tinted monocle.
4: Oh, yeah. Yeah, the one that actually shades when you go outside and then clears up when you come inside.
6: Yes.
4: Oh, yeah.
6: One day we'll all be wearing monocles.
4: Transition monocles.
6: That's right.
8: Sunglass
4: rose
8: monocle.
4: Colored monocle.
7: Can you get a sunglass monocle?
4: Why not?
6: Sure.
17: You can get anything you want
8: with the internet.
6: Here's something.
17: Why would you just want one eye that's
4: wouldn't it look like dusk every day?
6: Here's something.
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7: Full shirt.
6: Hey, welcome back to the Bob and Tom Show in the O'Reilly Auto Parts Studios. Christy Lee at the news desk.
17: Hi.
6: Pat Godwin's here.
26: Hello.
6: Hello. There's Josh Arnold.
27: Hi.
6: Yeah. Ace Cosby.
27: Hey, Jake.
6: Yes. Yes, indeed.
17: Yes.
6: Hello, Tom.
7: Yeah. It's been an exciting morning. We've learned a lot.
2: Have we?
3: Have we?
2: I love
3: it's
2: learning.
3: Been exciting?
2: I have a feeling that what I've learned is nowhere near to what you've learned.
1: Didn't you enjoy learning about tennis ball cans?
3: Oh, I did. Yeah.
2: I did not.
5: I very much liked it.
1: Why tennis balls come in a pressurized can?
2: I still want to know
1: name something else that comes in a can?
3: Soup?
2: Oil.
5: Right?
1: Oil? The star of Ass Blasters 18.
3: Okay. Now you're being cruel.
1: Well, if you didn't see Ass Blasters 17,
5: yeah,
1: you can't really enjoy
5: lost.
1: Ass Blasters 18. Isn't today a special day, Christy Lee?
3: Today? Yeah, it's a TV dinner day. Is that what you're talking about?
2: Yeah.
5: TV dinner.
3: Yeah.
2: Oh, he's a fan. A rare misstep. ZZ Top.
3: Today, September 10th, National TV Dinner Day. Swanson introduced the TV dinner in 1953. The actual company name? C&A Swanson and Sons. Within the first year, it sold more than 10 million frozen dinners. Yes.
9: And you know the story. Tom's mommy wouldn't let him have TV dinners. She didn't know where the food came from. So Tom's mommy brought
3: do you remember the first
9: compartmentalized trays and cooked the food and covered it in aluminum foil for his entitled ass.
3: Do you remember the first Swanson TV dinner?
2: Salisbury steak.
3: Nope.
2: No.
3: Anybody else want to guess? Turkey. That's right. Turkey, cornbread dressing, peas, and sweet potatoes.
2: We're talking turkey.
5: Talking turkey.
2: It's turkey.
5: You cut the turkey.

0: was the meatloaf because it had the brownie and the horrible green beans in it.
1: Well, the problem always was, you know, the Salisbury steak would reach the temperature of the sun, and then the brownie was still half frozen.
0: Yeah, that's why you had to peel.
1: And
0: some,
1: you had to peel off the
0: some of the aluminum.
1: Do you remember
0: foil
1: this,
0: back?
1: Josh? You're looking at me like I'm crazy.
2: No, absolutely. Remember.
1: Yeah, there was like a section you'd
2: right, and sometimes you'd have to score one section.
0: Yep.
2: Peel plastic off the other,
1: and they were not good. We talked about this the other day. Today's versions of this are great.
2: But if you want Salisbury steak, where else are you going to get it?
1: Yeah, where else? What else? What is Salisbury steak, by the way?
2: I think just ground beef and parsley and gravy.
0: Yeah. I don't know.
3: First served in Salisbury, Massachusetts in 1889.
2: I love that Peter Gabriel song, Salisbury Steak.
4: Oh, yeah.
3: Hill?
2: No, Salisbury Steak.
1: Good song.
2: Too lovely?
3: Yes. Really irritates me. What about Sledgehammer? What about the other Big Time?
0: Great song.
2: Because I like Salisbury Hill doesn't mean I'm...
3: I think it does.
1: What does this have to do with TV dinner? If you want to hear TV dinner's music, it's not Salisbury Hill.
4: Well, we're doing Salisbury Steak.
3: It's something, a connection... Son of a bitch with this.
0: That's the wrong song.
2: Let me take his computers away. Man, I loved this video as a kid. It was a little creature.
3: Okay, we wrote that one.
2: Why did they choose to sing about this?
0: Nothing else to eat.
1: Yeah. Okay. That's a rare misstep, but
2: the video though made up for it.
1: Yeah, I would agree.
3: But once again, wrong.
1: In the early versions of these, they were in that aluminum foil tray.
0: Yeah, we didn't have plastic back then. We just had aluminum foil. So
1: I imagine
2: less cancer too.
0: Yeah, I know.
1: I imagine which one leaches more poison.
3: I want to know.
0: You think aluminum foil leaches poison?
2: No, you need some aluminum.
3: When is it going to be boiling bag day? That's what I want.
0: That was
3: my favorite. Some dark meat with dark gravy in a bag.
0: They had a turkey one too.
2: Chipped beef? Is that what it was?
0: It was more like a beef Manhattan.
3: Something like that.
0: Put it on white bread.
2: On a shingle? Is that what that
3: was? It was in plastic and you dunked it in the boiling water.
2: We never had that. I'd like to try it.
1: The good news now is, the sodium is really high, but at least the plastic's bad for you too.
0: Yeah.
1: So you can really, really savor all the poison you're ingesting.
2: Says equal head.
0: I know.
1: Did somebody else take over the name TV Dinners? I mean, I don't know if anybody has. I can't believe Swanson gave it up.
0: They call them frozen meals now.
3: Huh.
1: Because TV Dinner was such a great name.
0: And then Swanson had a competitor. Do we remember the
4: I
0: name?
4: I do not.
3: Started with a
2: back
3: D?
2: Back then?
3: Wasn't it Damn Brothers?
2: It was the Damn Brothers. Those Damn Brothers make a mean Salisbury steak, the commercial would say.
3: I believe it
2: was a young Alex Karras.
3: Banquet.
0: Banquet. Banquet yes. had a Salisbury
1: good,
0: steak.
1: Very good, Ace.
3: Canada.
0: Banquet, that's
3: the
0: right.
3: Damn Brothers. Welcome to Damn Brothers.
0: Man.
3: I don't know.
1: Can women,
2: those Damn Brothers
1: I have
2: did
1: a question. Speaking of food, are women allowed to buy Hungry Man?
0: Yes, Tom.
1: Just asking.
2: You know what? I'm going to say no.
0: No.
2: You wait for Hungry Woman to come out. All right?
4: What a thirsty woman.
0: God, I hated the green beans in those frozen dinners. They were awful.
1: In the early days.
2: We've seen pictures of you as a kid. We know.
0: Yeah, I know. I was very jumpy.
1: The early TV dinners were awful. But again,
3: they're still frozen food now, right? But isn't everything else like vacuum packed or dried and shelf life is crazy?
0: Those potatoes weren't bad. Yeah.
2: And those are good.
0: Things.
3: Yeah.
1: Again, probably infused with a lot of sodium, I'm guessing.
0: Things that went away.
3: Once again,
2: you're the biggest hypocrite I've ever
0: heard. Really? You use more salt than any person I know.
3: You really?
0: And you use more aspartame than anyone on the planet.
1: And look how successful I am. See, it's working.
4: Whoa.
2: Hey, you can't
0: argue that.
4: Look at you say that.
0: I didn't say that.
2: George Burns smoked cigars and he lived to, 100?
4: Yep.
2: What are you going
0: to
2: do?
0: Good jeans.
2: Yep.
1: I forgot to bring my new gloves today.
3: Yeah, it's a shame. Yeah.
1: You can see my arms are healing. But I had a couple guys working on something at my house yesterday, and I had to walk outside wearing these ridiculous gloves that I have.
2: Yeah, look at Dorothy over here.
1: they go up to my elbows.
3: Puts concealer on his arm scratch.
1: So I had to walk over and explain to him what's going on.
2: Or you could have
0: just ignored them and let them do their job.
2: You are living

0: in those insurance
1: Audrey Hepburn
0: commercials.
2: He is absolutely out of his mind.
0: We need, is it Dr. Rick?
3: Yeah, we need Bill Glass.
0: You don't need to go over and bother those guys and explain what's on your arm.
4: I bought these gloves that you're supposed to wear if you're using knives and stuff so you don't cut your wrists. But I used them because the puppy kept scratching my wrist.
2: Uh-huh.
4: And all these scabs are healing now.
0: We all need them because I know I get the urge to cut my wrists when I'm in
2: here. And people really are irritated you complaining about puppy ownership after you brought this on yourself. Okay. They are not happy.
4: Well, I know. I've got the cure.
2: I'm just telling you.
4: Okay. What else have you got, Christy?
3: Mental Floss has compiled a list of experiences that the internet and modern tech have made obsolete.
2: Oh, have they?
3: Yes. Cultural anticipation. Waiting to hear a new song on the radio or anticipating a new episode or a show to air on TV. They still kind of do this, like with some
0: people
3: of the streaming
0: it.
3: Shows. Yeah, but, like Ted Lasso, you know, I'm waiting on the new episode.
2: I don't know why. I don't know why they still do this.
3: I know.
2: I don't know why they wait to put the episode.
4: Well, some do it, but Netflix doesn't, right?
2: Right.
4: But
3: Apple TV does.
1: Apple does, yeah.
4: Yeah.
2: Apple waits.
1: HBO
2: yeah.
0: They
1: does.
0: Must
1: HBO
0: find
1: does.
0: That it's good. They must.
2: Yeah. Coming up on the third Thursday of next month, it'll be the next episode.
3: Right.
0: HBO still does it.
4: But there was a time, Chick, I know you've talked about this, where you would sit by the radio waiting for that one song to
0: loved
4: come on.
0: Loved it. Mm-hmm.
2: Yeah. I didn't love it. I wanted the song. Yeah.
3: Want it. I want it now.
0: Well.
3: Now, Daddy. So-called tactile
2: all right.
3: tech.
2: Everyone has their price. All right, Veruca, how much?
0: Yeah. Yes.
3: Tactile tech devices used to feature far more buttons, claps, slots, and more.
0: Claps.
2: I miss a good slot
4: clasp.
2: Every now and then.
3: Clasp.
2: You miss a slot every now and then, Josh?
0: I do, and a clasp.
2: Yeah.
4: Now, are
2: and
4: you a
2: nodule.
4: Are you a
2: nub?
4: Are you a credit card inserter?
3: Tapper.
0: Oh, yeah.
4: Or rubber?
3: Tapper. Rubber. You tap.
4: I mean, you rub it on the.
3: No, you tap.
2: No,
3: you
2: rubbing.
3: Tap.
2: No rubbing
1: right on the device. Doesn't
2: no
1: say
2: rubbing,
1: rub.
2: Grandpa. No rubbing.
4: I rub it vigorously.
0: I see.
1: What do I do? Rub this?
2: You know my.
3: You know any
2: well, here's
3: cashier.
2: Something that happened to me yesterday. I don't know why it might happen to you. My credit card stopped working. I don't know what happened there. But they manufacture them. They must be blind people. I don't.
0: Rubbed away three digits.
2: Yeah, I don't understand.
0: No, I'm an inserter for sure.
4: Yeah, apparently there's an age thing about that.
0: Of course.
3: Yeah.
4: When you insert it, do you always...
2: Don't you use your phone? Just click it on the side?
3: Sometimes.
2: Apple
4: Pay? Not really.
3: Because my card that's associated with Apple Pay, I don't always want to use.
4: It's if you put your phone up there, you're getting all the germs of the all those people who have been, you know, they're... Their booger encrusted fingers.
2: Well, at least you have a good solid reason, as you always do.
1: As you bleed all over the device.
0: I prefer. I don't like my systems being connected. I hate that if my phone is near me and I'm on my laptop, that my laptop will alert me when I have a text message.
3: Yeah,
0: no,
3: I do
0: no,
3: too.
0: That's
3: I hate
0: my phone's
3: that.
0: Job. Leap, stop it.
3: Or you'll be in the middle of a Zoom call and then your phone will start ringing on your computer. It's like, no.
0: I need to figure out. Somebody can show me how to separate those.
3: Yeah.
4: If I walk by my car, it takes what's in my earbuds off and starts playing it in my car. It drives me crazy.
0: Yeah, annoying.
4: Yeah.
3: Video rental stores.
4: Wait a minute. No, but one of the things, this is saying that devices used to... feature more buttons, et cetera, et cetera.
3: Yeah.
4: That's coming back.
3: Yes. People want them in their cars.
4: Yeah. People are tired of having just the one screen. It's too confusing.
3: Yeah.
4: I'm thrilled that my car has alternate, so it's got buttons for almost everything. I really like that. The good old days are back.
0: Oh, God. I don't know what's going on today.
2: Yeah, it's worse than it's ever been. And every day
3: it
2: gets worse.
3: I hate to tell you, but the good old days aren't coming back.
4: No, but in automobile, they are. They're bringing back
2: buttons. No, they're not.
4: And, yeah.
2: No,
0: some are.
3: Some are.
0: It's not widespread.
3: No.
4: I got a brand new car, and it's got both. It's got regular, regular
2: what am I
4: buttons.
2: Doing?
0: But not all cars.
2: You know what? You're
0: screen.
2: Right. That's well, sooner or later, they're going to be all look like Model T's.
4: You're doing better. You're
2: that's exactly right.
0: Yep.
3: We'll
0: we're all going to
3: run
0: with
3: more.
0: Yeah,
2: you're
0: horns.
2: Right, Tom. Thanks. And you know what's worse? How about someone breaking into your house? You know what?
0: Oh,
2: that's right. 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
4: Thank you very much, Chick. We got the pop-up shop all popped up. Visited it, BobandTom.com. We got some cool new stuff, hats, shirts, the Morning Breath Club Secret Society shirts. It's not a secret anymore. But you'll be cool. That's the thing about the pop-up shop. It'll make you that much cooler. Think about that. You can be as cool as Pat Godwin and Josh Arnold.
0: Well.
4: Maybe as cool as Chick McGee or as pretty as Christy Lee.
3: Oh, thank you.
0: But nobody will ever be as cool as Ace.
4: Well, that's true. That's what we have. We have that shirt over there. That's the one that Ace will look the coolest in.
0: Which one?
4: The one that has the Morning Breath Club on.
3: Oh.
4: Because it's so scary looking.
0: Ace, will you stop frightening Tom, please?
4: Because he scares me.
0: Well, you know what? You don't take enough advantage of you terrifying him.
4: We're gonna get a Raiders update from Ace and Kostaki.
0: Chick, you want to take this?
4: Hey, could you tell Kostaki to change his name to something American?
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4: Right now, we've kind of shifted the seats around a little bit. I can't help but notice that Donnie Baker has joined us on the dais. Donnie, good to see you,
10: sir. To be out of jail, Tom.
11: Oh, it's nice.
10: Donnie! Yeah, thanks for the help, Chick.
4: Well... Donnie, I like the fact that you've got just the one braid in the back with the beads on it and your mullet.
12: That's a good look.
4: That's really nice.
10: Got the braids on a pay per braid program here. I'm getting another one at 4. That part's going real good. But I met this guy in jail, man. You know, there's a lot of beach musicians, and this guy in jail, man, this is good people. My buddy, I don't even know his real name. But a lot of times you get incarcerated and you kind of have to team up. And I teamed up with this guy to my right.
12: Really?
10: Man. He's probably better than Jimmy Buffett, Bob, and I'd say it right to his face.
12: Really? No
10: kidding. That's how good he is. Oh. But he's good people, man. You know right away we came from the same terry cloth. I knew he came from my background. And I look at what he's done for me, and he's good people. I don't know. He goes by Scissors. Hey, play
12: Scissors?
10: Yeah. We got inspired by the halftime show watching Tom Petty.
4: Oh, all right.
10: And so I figured we could do a lot better. Probably going back, he respected that I used to be known as Donnie Cougars. So, Donnie Cougars and the Pork Breakers. Well, I won't come back down because I hate this town. I ain't got airbrushed t-shirts like Gatlinburg does, so I won't come back down. I told you he was good, man.
12: Oh, yeah.
11: Way to go, Scissors.
10: You'll like this tape. She was a Bahamian girl raised on conk and dope.

0: Here's another tape that I thought Patty kind of rushed through it last night. We're going to take her time with this one.
1: Yeah.
2: It's perfect.

0: They love you, Scissors.
1: Oh, yeah.
0: I told you, man. They love what you do, man.
2: Finish playing the songs and give me my $20.
0: One more tape. We're going to. This is probably the best tape that we've wrote together.
1: Yeah. Oh.
0: 14 hours, one toilet, two men, 14 cubic square feet of incarceration.

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1: Hey, welcome back to the Bob and Tom Show. We are in the O'Reilly Auto Parts studios. There's Christy Lee at the news desk.
2: Proving Tom right again.
1: Oh, boy.
2: Mm-hmm.
1: There's Pat Godwin.
3: Hey, Chick.
1: Hello, Josh Arnold.
4: Hi.
1: Ace Cosby's here.
5: Howdy.
1: I'm Chick and Tom. We have a special guest, a Bob and Tom comedy legend. Here he is.
6: He's very handsome.
1: Well, let's not get carried away.
6: He's comedian Kostaki Economopoulos, and he's got a big white beard. And Kostaki just told me in the green room he's going to grow it all real bushy like the guys in ZZ Top so he can look like he's one of those Greek priests.
1: That's not true.
2: They didn't say that.
1: No. It's not true. You don't have to tell us that.
3: Yeah. We know.
6: Okay, I'm lying. Now, Kostaki, we were talking about things that have disappeared in the world of contemporary culture due to the internet.
2: Well, due to a lot of things.
6: There are many, many things, but we just got into an argument about this.
5: No, we did not get into an argument about it.
2: About tactile tech, and you were saying that buttons are coming back on phone or on automobiles, and we talked about that before.
5: Right. Yeah. It wasn't that long ago we talked about it.
2: Right.
1: Yesterday. No, I'm not.
2: After years of turning car dashboards into giant smartphones, automakers are bringing back something drivers apparently missed, buttons and knobs. Volkswagen says future interiors will restore physical controls for frequently used functions like volume, temperature, fan speed, and hazard lights.
1: I never use the touchscreen in my car. There's a little knob on the gear shift, and you spin that, and it's the best.
2: Our good friends at Hyundai sticking with traditional knobs and buttons for things like climate and audio controls. And there's a safety reason. Starting this year, Europe's Euro NCAP safety program gives credit for easy-to-use physical controls, saying they can help reduce driver distraction. So the dashboard of the future may look a lot more like the dashboard of the past. Congratulations, Tom.
5: Well, not really. It's exactly what we said it was.
1: Right.
5: Know, some cars are going to have the tactile button.
2: I know, but he made me read that.
1: I like when he does that because it all goes back to the way Tom runs his socialization.
5: Right.
1: He can't just come in and go, good morning. He's never done that. He'll come in and go, have you heard there's cars or we're going to use square wheels coming up this weekend? You know? He can't.
6: That's not this weekend.
1: He just can't stand it. He can't help
6: 28.
1: Himself.
6: No, I'm just, because we went through that period of no buttons and it was awful.
1: I've never had a car without any buttons.
2: Yeah, I haven't
1: ever,
2: either. But
1: ever.
2: I think probably Jason has because he's driving electric cars.
6: There are a handful.
1: Ever. As a matter of fact, there's a push button to get the car started. You push a button. You elitist prick, you push a button.
2: Push button gears.
1: Yeah.
2: Yeah.
1: Look at that.
6: Okay. Well, you've got a new car and they're bringing them back. You're proving my point.
5: Ooh, boy, that's not how this works at all.
6: Okay, let's talk about something else.
2: What?
5: I often want to change the subject too when I've been proven wrong.
6: Things that have disappeared. Let's hear something you can relate
5: to. My interest in this conversation. That's one thing.
6: Just talking.
1: I'll tell you what's going to disappear.
2: How long have we been talking
1: about this? Chick McGee's going to disappear.
2: 5 days?
6: How about?
1: I'm going to take Josh with me.
3: Don't leave me here.
6: I don't know if you're old enough, Kostaki.
1: I'm sorry.
6: The days of watching the TV in the morning. Did you grow up where they had snow? I guess not.
1: You know we work on a morning radio show. Why are you talking about morning TV? Yeah.
6: In radio, we would have to read the school closings. But you'd sit there, you'd hover by the TV to see eventually it was a crawler.
1: Right.
6: Where your school's closed. That's not happening anymore. Especially now because it's so GD hot.
1: I don't think we give him enough credit for actually hanging on as much as he is.
5: That's the thing.
1: You know?
5: Because people have it. Occasionally they will stop me and go, what is going on?
1: Yeah. Exactly. Yeah.
5: And I.
6: It's a long show, Josh.
5: No. That will never fly with me.
2: No.
5: But what can.
1: Not enter into this.
5: And what I say is he is doing the show he wants to do.
1: Yeah.
5: We are listening to a man talking about what he wants to talk about. And so you can't argue it. You can't get mad. You can't anything.
6: Read the numbers. We're fine. What about porno?
2: What about it?
5: Yes, what about it?
2: Now what?
1: It used to be so.
6: Remember the days when, Josh, you of all people can relate to this. Your family couldn't afford Cinemax.
1: Yeah, porn-eating, pizza-eating porn.
6: From Cinemax. Porn. So you would wait there watching the scrambled signal of the porno on Cinemax.
5: Don't you say.
6: Hoping to get a Picasso-like boob.
5: That was every male everybody. I'm not in some special elite group.
3: That's right. Yeah, porn was, you know, it was, it, now it's ubiquitous. You can't go anywhere. We would share VHS tapes. We would pass them back, and it was a big deal to have a new porn.
5: That's bummer when you put the videotape in and go, well, that's where he stopped.
3: Yeah, that's right.
6: Yeah, be kind, rewind, for God's sake.
2: The video rental store is on our list of one of the things that we talked about that many times.
5: Right, right.
6: What was the name of the place you used to go to all the time, Josh?
5: To rent porn?
6: Yeah.
5: There was a Ward video, and there was Spanky's. Yeah. Oh, they weren't even pretending.
2: No.
6: They had a choice. They could either go with, like, something generic like Ward, or they could just go right at it.
5: Yeah.
6: You know,
5: yeah.
6: Pecker Whackers.
5: Right, right.
6: At the corner of Shelby, fine.
2: I think this is a stupid list, too, but this one, actually, I do kind of miss, and it's the family album. Remember, we would put great, you know, all the pictures in an album, and you'd go look at it on, you know, holidays. Oh, remember when you were three and how cute you were, and now it's just on a phone, and you don't look at those pictures anymore.
3: Right.
2: I do miss that.
3: I had a buddy who said he wanted to see the Cowboys in the Super Bowl, and I was like, well, you better get a VCR.
6: Hey, that's the best joke. Chick, you could embrace that joke. It's an anti-Cowboys joke. You should be feeling very good.
4: Thank you, Tom.
2: And here's one from Mental Floss, and we'll be done with this, hopefully. Business hours. Before the internet, finding information was more difficult and time-consuming. To know about a store's opening hours or cinema times, you would need to find the business's phone number in the phone book, call to get the details, or you'd look in the newspaper. Remember, you would wait for the movie times to come out in the newspaper. And
5: love that.
2: Yeah.
6: We'd have to come in here and call the Naval Observatory to get the exact time.
2: Yeah, to set the clocks every morning.
6: They would give you the time to the second so you could synchronize your watches.
5: Why why didn't they stay synchronized day to day?
2: They're mechanical.
6: Who knows? But we'd have to call him up. And that guy gets so few calls now. You call him up and he goes, hey, hi, how are you?
2: Yeah.
6: I want to know the time because it can be chat for a while. No one's calling me anymore.
2: The sound of the beep. Greenwich Mean Time will be.
6: Syncing the time, that became a huge issue in college football last weekend.
2: Oh, yeah.
6: With the University of Michigan issue with the time not being synced. Kostaki, you have been appointed our NFL correspondent.
3: Yeah, football's back. I'm so excited.
6: Did you watch the game last evening?
3: Yes, I did. Loved it. It was awesome.
6: Oh, really?
3: Really?
6: Yeah.
3: All right. Well, just to have football back. Sure. You know, plus Mike Vrabel was just happy to get a score not followed by a scandal.
2: Yeah.
3: That's fun for him. Joke number one. Seahawks quarterback Sam Darnold left with a hip injury. Is it possible to get a hip injury and not feel 97 years old? Something about that just sounds... All right. Corny joke alert. Okay, I'm owning this one. This one's corny. Okay. Trevion Henderson missed. Sam Darnold got knocked out. A.J. Brown got hurt. It was like camping on a clear night. A lot of stars were out.
6: Hey,
7: I forgot, Josh. The stars were out. What did you say, Kostaki?
3: It was like camping on a clear night, Chick. A lot of stars were out.
5: the peacock loves it.
3: All the peacocks love it.
5: Yeah.
3: Oh, my God. Let's do it again. So many guys got hurt last night, they made both teams honorary 49ers.
5: It took him a little bit, but he got it.
3: They're
6: not that deep into the NFL.
7: The whole power plant thing. And, all right.
3: So tonight, Australia. It's exciting. I don't know if you guys, when you meet people from Australia, do you have the same experience I do? They always say, it's not that far. Right? Because they're travelers. They go, it's not that far. Yes, it's on the other side of the earth. It's far. If Australia were any further away, it would be closer.
5: That's right.
3: That's far.
7: That's right. That's exactly right.
3: The 49ers have been in Australia all week. Is it a good idea to send the most injured ever NFL team to the most dangerous place on earth?
6: Oh, good point.
3: sharks and crocodiles and dingoes and jellyfish and snakes and spiders and poison octopus, all and 53 guys with soft tissue injuries. That seems like a bad combination. These guys are getting hurt practicing on grass. Why are we sending them to the fun house of nature's horrors? The 49ers are down under, which sounds like the Australian way to say injured reserve.
6: Oh, very good. Very good.
3: They got nine guys. They're down under.
7: Down.
3: By the way, down under is also how the Niners owner Jed York likes it.
7: Oh. Yeah, that kind of slipped out of her consciousness for a second there. Yeah,
3: right?
7: Mm-hmm.
6: Is there going to be? There's not going to be a trial or anything, right?
3: I don't know if there's a trial.
6: Pay the lawyers. And
3: Jed York, private jet money, Spirit Airlines taste. Do you remember the comedian Jack Cohen? Remember that?
5: Yeah, I do, yeah.
3: He's a short guy, great writer for Leno for a long time. He had a great joke. They asked Paul Newman about staying faithful to his wife, and he said, I have steak at home. Why would I go out for a hamburger? And Jack said, I hear you, Paul, but sometimes don't you just want to sink your teeth into a nice, juicy burger? And I feel like that's the Jed York thing.
5: Yeah.
3: Is that, it's something about the... It's,
5: seems like it.
3: It's,
7: what he likes.
3: It's dirty, and I don't know. I applaud the man for supporting small businesses.
5: Yes.
7: Sort of a
5: female-owned business.
3: Yeah. A female-owned, that's right.
2: Yes.
6: It's kind of a mom-and-pop thing, if you will.
2: Or just a mom.
6: Mostly mom, just, yeah.
5: You got to pay pop more. Yeah.
3: Seems yucky, though. I wouldn't bang a hooker in an Ohio trailer park if she paid me $140. Like, that just doesn't interest me.
2: It was a very nice mobile home park.
3: Is that right?
2: Yes, it was.
6: By the way, we have the opposite of that coming up in the news.
2: Mm-hmm.
6: We have a...
5: A poor guy banging a really high-class hooker?
6: Well,
3: That sounds fun. Sounds like a movie.
6: Really brutal story out of Florida.
3: Oh, good.
6: Involving a trailer and...
2: There's that. Okay.
3: Some think Jed York will self-suspend. I'm like, hey, if this guy was going to handle things himself, he wouldn't have been in Ohio trailer park with $140. I don't think he's going to self anything.
5: Yeah, David Carradine self-suspended.
3: Yeah, he did. Top three early favorites for comeback player of the year: Patrick Mahomes, Kyler Murray, and measles. They're coming back. Those three things.
7: Measles.
3: A lot of
5: Great Britain, Mexico, way higher numbers.
3: Yeah.
5: We have to do both sides. If
3: Thank you.
5: Thank you. <he's- laughs>
6: Change that to polio. It's funnier.
3: A lot of guys. A lot of guys in the mix for comeback player of the year. Please don't comeback player of the year. Pretty much wrapped up. That's Deshaun Watson.
5: Yeah.
3: Please don't come back. Front runner for comeback player of the year, Patrick Mahomes. Front runner for backcome player of the year, also Deshaun Watson. It concerns are rising amongst Brown fans that the team might actually really suck this year.
7: That'd be awful.
3: They're worried. Derrick Henry said he's tired of watching the Super Bowl on TV. Well, I don't know what your choices are. It's better than the radio, right? Like, I don't
5: A wrong room. Yeah, read the room.
3: For football. Okay. By the way, the wide right Super Bowl, 1991.
7: Giants, Patriots?
3: That's
7: Scott Norwood, yeah.
3: Giants,
7: No, not Patriots. Bills.
3: Yeah. I was there, not in the stadium. I went to college in Tampa. It was the Big Sombrero, and we got a case of natural light, and we sat in the parking lot and watched the flyover and listened to the national anthem and listened to the part of the game just for fun, just to be there.
2: That's kind of cool. Yeah.
3: It was cool, right? Yeah. We did the same thing when the Rolling Stones came to town. We're like, let's just go listen for a while. There's no ceiling on the place.
5: Yeah.
2: Right.
3: You just sit there and chill. It was great. The Pro Bowl is gone since I talked to you guys.
6: Yeah.
3: We knew years ago that the Pro Bowl was in trouble when Aquafina was one of their sponsors. A game so watered down, it was actually sponsored by water. And as I've said for years, we should replace the Pro Bowl with a game between the two worst teams. Winner gets the first pick in the draft.
5: I like it.
2: Oh, right? That is a good idea.
3: Dolphins-Browns, winner gets Arch Manning, right? That's a fun game. 2 p.m., Super Bowl Sunday, right? Undercard game?
7: Pass. Well, that's just me. I'm a purist.
3: We disagree about anything that's even a little bit.
7: I want sudden death back.
3: Yeah, that's right.
7: Worse than anything. Yeah.
3: You okay with lights? You okay with night games?
7: I am. I am okay with night games. Yeah.
2: What about indoor games? You okay with those?
7: No, I don't care for those very much.
2: Really?
7: No, I don't like indoor games
2: either.
7: Fair
2: enough.
6: Oh, well, we're hanging out with comedian Kostaki Economopoulos. Kostaki, on the road, a number of gigs on the way, including you'll be on Saturday in Vincennes at Blossom Hill, September 24th in Talent, Oregon at the Talent Club, and then September 25th, Chico, California at the Chico Theater Company. Lots more stuff on the way, including a swing through Michigan in both, you'll be in Hillsdale, Niles, and Kalamazoo in early November.
3: Oh, nice. Yeah.
6: Yeah, that's great, fun. Great live stuff with Kostaki.
3: But you got some other Michigan stuff, too. I love Michigan. Michigan's been good to me.
6: Good. Let's see now. Coming up, Willie G is going to come by and hang out with us. Christy, what have you got on the way?
2: Coming up, we have that trailer park story that we have to get to. We have a new iPhone. I'm sure you guys all saw that yesterday.
5: Oh, I didn't. Is it
2: the Duo? Oh, we'll talk about it.
7: Foldable iPhone. Yeah.
5: Mm-hmm. What the heck?
2: And would you be willing to shock yourself to maintain an erection? We'll talk about that.
5: Willing, I insist on it.
7: Pants, you're speaking
5: my mind right next to my bed.
6: Please me. Right now, I want to talk about nutrition. 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
6: This is Tom. 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
6: Better of seconds.
7: Hello. Welcome back to the Bob and Tom Show. We're in the O'Reilly Auto Parts Studios. Christy Lee is at the news desk.
2: Hi.
7: There's Josh Arnold.
5: Did you see Willie G. Willikers is here?
7: I know. Willie G. Comedy.
5: Trying to get that to be his new stage name.
2: Yes.
7: There's Pat Godwin. Hello, Pat.
11: Hello, Chick.
7: There's Ace Cosby. Hey. I'm Chick. Tom, we have special guests. My gosh.
6: Joining us in the studio, yes. Comedian and our NFL correspondent. He is Kostaki Economopoulos. And Willie G. is here with us.
5: I'm sorry, who?
2: You Willie mean, G. Willikers.
7: He got it once.
6: Yeah. And Willie G. Willikers.
7: Sort of, and nice. We need a boing. Willie G. Willikers.
6: Get on that, Jason.
12: I've got to send an MVP.
6: How could he get in? Playing golf in the hallway.
12: Too much to ask for a boing button. Just a little, like a Jeopardy clicker.
6: Now, you were being mocked earlier, Willie, because of the mustache.
11: Yeah?
1: I wasn't mocking. I said, I can't grow one, and I don't care for it. That's all.
11: Because you're just wrong. Because there are all these photos of you in the 90s.
1: Oh.
11: And you hate it. Oh, that's fat chick. He was being bullied. He's a mole in the ground.
1: And these people let me walk around with that mustache.
2: I didn't think it looked that bad. It didn't.
11: I'll go so far as I think it
2: looked fine.
11: Really good.
5: Yeah. I do, too.
11: I think if you did like a Henry Cavill sort of like mustache beard situation, the layered thing, you'd look killer, dude. Huh. You gotta take.
2: You're very handsome then, and you're very handsome now.
1: Oh, that's just
11: take a one.
1: What?
6: Wow, it's getting thick in here.
1: Yeah,
6: the beard look is perfect for you, chick.
1: Thank you, Tom. That's great.
6: Kostaki, I'm not so sure.
1: Kostaki's beard.
3: Come on, now.
1: I like it.
6: It's sort of three quarters white.
3: Yeah. Yep. It's a little calico.
6: So calico.
3: Yeah, sort of. It's not even. It's got a beautiful pattern about it.
1: Kind of a brindle. Yeah.
6: Now Josh's has evened out. Now it's
2: skunky on the sides.
5: Skunky. Oh, see, you're talking just odor, right?
1: That's meant to be a compliment. Did Hogan's skunky beard, the mustard, did it grow that way with the white going? Because yours, you don't do anything to yours, but there is a definite patch of gray, and then there's dark,
2: and then there's dark. Yeah.
5: Right.
1: I just wonder if Hogan's grew in like that. He probably must have it.
6: But yours is evened out.
5: It has, because for a while there was one side was only gray.
6: Yeah. Since this is radio, I'll explain. It's sort of, you've got like a sole patch that's kind of gray, then it goes fully white. In the chin area.
5: Sure.
6: And then it's sort of gray on the sides.
5: I like it.
6: Kostaki's mustache, as I look at him, on the right it's white, and on the left it's sort of calico-ish.
5: No.
3: It's a beautiful pattern.
5: I don't see that as much.
2: No, I don't see that much either. It's dark in the center.
5: It's more even than Tom's giving you credit for.
1: Yes, of course it is.
6: Yeah. Okay. So, Willie's, yours is nice and even.
11: I have little grays coming in, and honestly, I have like little blondes in there too.
5: You want to mix.
11: I still haven't fully gone through puberty, so I have a pretty patchy thing going on up there.
5: Yeah.
11: I like the way it looks, man.
6: Okay.
5: I want my beard to look like a college brochure. Blondes, blacks, grays.
3: Nice.
5: Yeah.
3: United Colors of Benetton.
1: Yes.
3: Yellow. Yellow. Yeah,
6: this is a great topic. Let's move. We were talking a little bit of NFL. But right now, we got to go back in time because we have some interesting stuff going on in history.
1: Oh.
3: So no one ever.
6: And if you weren't listening, maybe I'll let you guys, Willie and Kostaki, can you guess the last time someone was executed in France using...
1: What was the year?
6: Using...
1: the guillotine.
6: The guillotine, sorry. Or as we call it, the guillotine here in the U.S.
5: No, we don't.
3: And I was driving in.
2: No, it's guillotine. Guillotine is
5: only hill people would say.
3: I heard you tease this, that it was somewhat recently.
6: Yeah, it's amazing.
3: Hard for me to get my head around.
2: We were alive. 70s?
6: I'll give you a hint. When it happened, the number one song in the United States of America was Debbie Boone, You Light Up My Life.
13: 76?
2: 78?
1: 77. 77.
11: That's way too recent.
1: I thought it was 79, but yeah, 77.
6: That's the year, if I'm not mistaken, isn't that the year of the first Star Wars?
3: Oh, that's yeah. That's
6: so,
3: right.
6: So the person who's, so in theory, the person whose head was lopped off may have had the pleasure of seeing the good Star Wars movie.
2: Yeah, because if it was September 10th.
11: They watched the team from Remember the Titans. They watched that team win. Like, you could have watched that, and then 5 years later, you watched them get executed.
6: That's just amazing to me. And I think it was done in public, right?
2: Do we know what happened, what the guy did?
6: No.
2: I'm assuming it's a man. I shouldn't do that.
5: I think the last public one was before that.
6: Okay.
5: We had that story also.
6: Yeah. Although it is, I know it's considered to be a great way to quit smoking.
11: Having your head chopped off?
3: I enjoyed that.
6: A lot of people smoke.
1: Yeah.
6: Let's get to some birthdays, shall we? Oh, one of my favorites. I've always loved this guy. The great Arnold Palmer was born in this state in 1929. Interestingly enough, Kostaki, Willie knows this, but you may not. Arnold Palmer, a famous, well, of course, obviously a brilliant golfer, but also the beverage.
3: Yes. Half lemonade, half tea.
6: Half lemonade, half tea. And then, of course, the old joke is if you add vodka to it, it becomes a John Daly. And then if you drink enough John Daly's and hit a tree, it becomes a Tiger Woods, of course. But Arnold Palmer was purported to have a very large male member.
3: Oh. I didn't know that.
6: And
2: why would you?
11: Yeah. That's why those Arizona iced tea cans are so big.
1: Yes. We're not sure why Tom knows that.
2: Yes.
5: The president famously mentioned it.
6: Yes.
5: And then it was verified.
6: Yeah, a couple years ago, President Trump mentioned it. I'm not kidding.
3: Oh.
6: So we were talking to, sadly, he's gone, the great John Feinstein. And John had covered golf better than anyone ever. And I asked him about it. And do we have a tape of that?
5: Well, he was pushing his book, Famous Schlongs Off the Golf Course. Yeah. On the green.
6: And he verified it. He saw it with his own eyes.
5: It was the first, it was the only time John agreed with President Trump.
6: and cut. That's the show.
11: John loves that.
6: That's
11: joke.
6: Funny.
11: That rules.
6: Let's see. We were doing birthdays. Happy birthday, Chris Columbus, the Home Alone director.
5: Yeah, Mrs. Doubtfire. The underrated 9 months.
6: Who was in that?
5: Hugh Grant, Tom Arnold, Jeff
2: Love
5: Goldblum.
2: Love that movie.
5: Julianne Moore.
2: Yep.
5: Robin
2: good.
5: Williams.
2: Yes.
3: Oh, that's a great cast.
6: I've never even heard of that.
5: It's funny.
2: It's cute.
5: Yeah.
6: Oh, good. Yeah. Let's see. Happy birthday, Colin Firth.
2: Oh, I love him.
3: Yeah,
6: he's
3: me
6: great.
3: Too.
2: I love like love him. Sorry, Andy.
6: He won the Academy Award.
3: Did you hear that, Tom?
13: Take it easy.
3: She likes Colin Firth.
6: Okay.
3: It's beginning.
6: He won the Academy Award for that movie about the parrot, right? I mean,
5: the parrot.
6: The King's Speech. That
5: yeah.
6: One.
2: Yes.
6: The parrot. Why did King I say speech? The parrot?
5: Because you're half brain dead.
11: Is that why?
6: There's a great porno. There's a great porno star Josh was telling me about called Colin Girth.
11: That's a good one.
6: You can imagine.
5: I don't mind you suggesting that I'm a porn viewer. I do mind you in suggesting I told that awful joke.
11: Yeah, that's where he draws the line.
5: Yeah.
3: That's not you. You're insulted as a comedian.
5: Right.
3: Yeah.
6: Happy birthday, 1982. Misty Copeland, ballet dancer, it says?
2: Yeah.
6: I don't know anything about Misty.
11: Stewart's wife?
2: No, she's...
3: She's always really kind of damp. You don't...
2: Oh, you guys,
5: yeah, Misty's
2: no.
5: a nickname. Yeah. Okay. You got to wear a Gallagher...
6: Okay, we have time for a couple more. This is fascinating. In 1945, and we verified this a couple years ago, Mike the Headless Chicken was partially decapitated.
3: He lived for a crazy long time.
6: Yeah, he lived for 18 months. He was
5: I hate this. You guys love this.
2: And
5: they creeps me out and bums me out.
2: They would stick corn down his neck or something?
3: No, his neck hole. There was a hole at the top.
5: It really makes me sad.
6: He toured state fairs and stuff for 18 months.
2: Oh.
6: So it proves that you can live with only half of a brain, which I think if you watch the evening news is proven every night by somebody. Let's see now. Rod Stewart in 1964 recorded his first Good Morning, Little Schoolgirl. Oh, that's unfortunate.
3: Well, but he was a little schoolboy at the time.
6: I hope.
5: Followed by a second hit, Pump My Stomach, I'm Full of...
11: the B side.
6: Good Morning, Little Schoolgirl, of course, the national anthem of Epstein Island. That's pretty much going to cover it. It's important music news.
3: Yeah.
6: Nirvana released Smells Like Teen Spirit, great album, 1991.
2: Changed music forever.
5: Quickly forgotten, did nothing.
6: Okay, then we'll do some science for the last thing. Oh, this I'm not even sure what this means. 2008, the CERN, is that the CERN?
5: Yeah, they call it the CERN.
6: The CERN Hadron Collider.
2: Yep.
5: Hydron, yeah.
6: Hydra, okay, whatever.
3: See, they get these hydrons together and they run them into each other.
2: Yeah. underneath the ground.
6: This is, they do stuff with science and...
5: Right, very well told, yes.
6: I understand, though, that you can actually heat up your lunch in just like a giant microwave. I'd like a nice hot ham sandwich from the... Hadron. Is it Hadron or Hadron?
5: It's pronounced Hadron.
6: It's in French. This is the thing that they use to eviscerate James Bond.
2: It was a super collider, right? They called it the super collider.
6: You got me. I'm not sure what it's colliding. But when we come back, we will have we'll hear from Willie G. We got Kostaki Economopoulos hanging out with us. And we are in the O'Reilly Auto Parts Studios. 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
14: 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Ladies and gentlemen, Bob and Tom.
2: I love birds, but I'm not allowed to have them.
7: Why not, Tom? Tom, did you hear that?
6: I didn't. What I was.
2: I said I love birds. I would love to have them, but I'm not allowed to have one. Birds.
7: Not allowed, huh? Why aren't you? Why aren't you allowed to have a bird?
2: Andy doesn't really want a bird in the house. Mm. You got plenty out in the backyard, honey.
5: You got plenty.
6: That's
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6: Rock solid logic there, Andy.
7: You know what?
6: I'm with you on this, brother.
7: You know what? 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

damn self. 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

0: Bob and Tom Archives. 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
1: We'll switch gears here, find a little more about Robert Hawkins. Robert, where are you from originally? Do you have big family, parents? What's going on in your life?
2: I have been doing some autobiographical writing about my folks. My dad was a loving father to six children.
1: Mm-hmm. Wow.
2: Unfortunately, he had eight.
1: Sorry.
3: Oh.
1: Sorry to hear
3: all
1: that.
3: Right.
2: Yeah, well, you laugh it up.
3: All right. you were one of the two.
2: Yeah. One of my earliest memories of this piece of work, he wasn't around for me.
3: Uh-huh.
2: I even confronted him when I got to know him later. I said, you know, you weren't there for me. And his exact words were, that's because I didn't like you. He's a very funny man. Very funny.
3: And honest.
2: Okay. And not very successful. We grew up struggling. And one of my first memories of my father is walking into my bedroom, and he's there with my Planet of the Apes bank inverted. This is true. With a butter knife in the slot. To you could jiggle a quarter onto the butter knife and then drag it out.
3: Uh-huh.
2: And so he could buy gizzards. Now, does this sound too sad for you? He made damn good gizzards, don't get me wrong. But that wasn't the problem. The problem was is I was too young to understand what he was doing.
3: Uh-huh.
2: To me, it looks like he's just knifing Cornelius in the head. And I'm like, Dad, you're with the wrong group. Cornelius is one of the good ones. Oh, I know. It's hey, I'm not even big. I'm going to just get off my dad for a second and tell you about my mom. She admits she smoked with all of her children while she was pregnant. All of them. She uh-huh. even... She even doubled up towards the end because she got nervous, you know, as the day approached.
3: Uh-huh.
2: And she freely admits that.
3: Yeah.
2: And now she acts like we owe her a pack whenever we're around. Something about, I carried, you bummed off me 9 months each. You know. And I confronted her about it later. I got to know her. I said, what the heck were you thinking? Her excuse, we didn't know any better.
4: That's, uh-huh.